0: process of lowering prices because it's seeing a moderation in the cost of green coffee, raw unroasted beans. Smucker's says as the company has done historically, it is adjusting prices as its cost structure improves to deliver value to its customers. Ginny Cosselda, Fox News.
1: The FDA has signed off on the first new sunscreen ingredient for the U.S. market in more than 25 years. The chemical, long used in Europe, will initially be sold in the U.S. under the name Parasol Shield. I'm Lee Silasera. This is Fox News.
2: Take a pause.
3: What started out 10 years ago to honor one of the victims of the Sandy Hook Elementary School shootings is now a national event for the first weekend in June. It's the Bring Love Home Pet Adoption Awareness Campaign from the Catherine Violet Hubbard Animal Sanctuary in Connecticut, and it's spread to over 110 shelters and animal rescues. The ASPCA's Krista Chadwick says they're pitching in to let people know these are tough times for shelters.
4: They're short-staffed. They have a dearth of medical team members, along with increasing proportions of medically and behaviorally compromised animals, just put a lot of pressure on our shelters.
3: Nearly 6 million cats and dogs went to shelters in 2025. This year is on track to see just as many, so they're spreading the word.
4: There's no such thing as too many adoptions, and so shelters are always looking for opportunities to get more animals into loving homes, onto couches, and to laps.
3: Take pause. Jill Nato, Fox News.

0: the Jesse Kelly Show. Final hour of the Jesse Kelly Show on a wonderful Tuesday. So much still to get to. We have to talk about the destruction of Seattle. There's a tropical storm coming I need to warn you about, because I'm telling you, there's something we have to discuss there. I'll spend about 5.5 seconds on the newest Iran stuff, the emails, and so much more coming up in the final hour of the world famous Jesse Kelly Show. Now, speaking of emails, I got this one. Gifted one. I like this guy. The headlines keep reading, judge blocks Trump on this and judge denies Trump that. Why is whatever commie that filed the suit that the judge... he's mad about the judges. And like, for instance, here's a headline from today. Epic Times. Judge blocks Trump's $100,000 fee for H-1B visas. This brings me an opportunity to, again, give you a little rule that I think you will find helpful. It is one that I have found helpful time and time and time and time and time again. I am no expert on legal matters. I've never pretended to be. I am stupid, uneducated. I went to community college and didn't even get a degree from there. So I'm not going to speak to you summa cum laude or whatever these stupid Latin words are that the lawyers use. And that I'm not going to do any of that. Not going to do any of that. I'm going to just simply do this. The legal system in the United States of America, it's complicated. It's complicated in part because we are a country of 300 million people. We have federal laws and federal courts. We have state laws and state courts. We got county. We got city. We got the, so now you have these different jurisdictions and you have the judges in here and the DAs in there and the it's complicated. All right. That's one. Two, I understand what's known as clickbait. You know what clickbait is? Just something explosive sounding. And the idea is if you put it on the internet, explosive sounding, the key to long life. That's the kind of thing that makes you go, oh, click. I better see what it is. Even if you don't trust it, you're thinking, I mean, I might as well click and see what it is. More eyeballs to whatever website only helps. My guys do this with my YouTube channel, I should note. At Jesse Kelly DC is the YouTube channel. I don't deal with it. I don't even know how to log in. Last time I looked, virtually every headline on there was clickbait of some kind. It's designed to make you click. And that's, I'm not washing my hands of this whole thing. Clearly I'm involved. In the political sphere, left and right, there's all kinds of clickbait designed to make you click. Headline. And this is not an insult to the Epic Times, who I actually like a lot. Judge blocks Trump's $100,000 visa or $100,000 fee for H-1B visas. That's the kind of thing that makes your blood pressure spike through the roof. You go crazy. You dial up an email to me and you say, you are the scumbag judges of the... When it comes to legal matters, don't ever get too high or too low on anything you read when it comes to a judge's ruling, unless it says Supreme Court somewhere in the headline. Once the Supreme Court has ruled on something, I'm not going to say there's no going back, because we saw after Roe versus Wade was 50 years old, we did go back. So you may go back one day, but for a while, that Supreme Court ruling, that's going to be the way it is. All right. But if it doesn't say Supreme Court, if it says judge, district court, lower court, whatever it says, don't ever get too high. Don't ever get too low. Yes, there are legions of judges put into place by the communists. And again, as we continue to discuss, they're warriors for the communist revolution, probably the most important warriors for the communist revolution. And that's how they see themselves. They are not there to interpret the law, or they're not there to preside over cases. They are there to make every ruling they can to move the communist revolution forward. When a Republican becomes president of the United States of America, they are going to step up and step in and try to shield the communist revolution from anything that might impede it. If you don't believe me, go look at the injunctions against Trump versus every other United States president. Donald Trump in particular, his rise coincides with the rise of communism on the left. And so he has been, I hate using this term, the victim of this more than any other president ever has. Lower judge steps in, lower judge steps in, lower judge steps in. These rulings, though, are almost always unlawful because, again, the judge wasn't trying to be lawful. He was trying to move the revolution forward. The rulings are almost always unlawful and almost always it gets overruled. They're just trying to slow things down, gum up the gears enough so we can't truly oppose the communist revolution. Nevertheless, the idea is, don't ever get too high, don't ever get too low with clickbait headlines that say something about judge does this, judge rules this way. You read the headline and you think, oh no, it's over. It's not happening now. Usually these judges don't have that kind of authority. They can slow it down, stop it for a day or a week, but then some other court steps in. It's not generally as bad as it sounds. You know what is as bad as it sounds? The internals in the Democrat Party. Why is it so bad? Because the communists are now running for higher office. Full-blown, committed communists are running for higher office and they're winning primaries. I want you to listen to this. His name is Manny Rutinel. He's running to be a rep in Colorado. Listen.
1: Quote, the factory farming of animals is one of the largest sources of suffering on the planet. You also said, quote, animal agriculture is a horrific, exploitative industry. Feel free to take a minute on this. Do you still believe what you said? And how will that affect the way that you lead?
2: Look, farmers and ranchers are my friends. I've been honored to be supported by United Farm Workers, United Food and Commercial Workers, which represents the meat packers over at JBS in Greeley. I will always fight for our ranchers and farmers. And right now, Donald Trump and Gabe Evans are creating terrible conditions for them with their chaotic and corrupt tariff policies.
1: Would you mind answering the question, though, of whether you still believe that animal agriculture is a horrific, exploitative industry?
2: Colorado ranchers and farmers are the envy of the world. They have the best practices, the most sustainable practice. They produce the best.
0: You, of course, can hear that he's lying now because it's politically inconvenient, but you also know exactly how that guy will govern if he gets in. He's a communist. He's a street animal. He's trying to get promoted. He doesn't want to be a street animal anymore. He wants to be an elite animal now. Listen to this.
1: 7 years ago, as a student at Yale, you got arrested for storming a football field during a game for a protest against oil and gas. You are now running to represent a district that is a big oil and gas producer. Question. Do you still believe, as your group said that day, hey, hey, ho, ho, fossil fuels have got to go?
2: You know, for that protest, I was a legal observer. I was making sure that folks were safe.
0: I only brought up this goober because this is how you got Graham Plattner in Maine. It's how you got this guy. It's how you got this new commie rising through the ranks in Los Angeles. This is happening across the country in the Democrat Party. This guy might be the next senator. He may very well be the next senator from Michigan.
3: Some of those posts included messages that said that championed the defund the police movement, described the police as, quote, standing armies. Why did you take those posts down?
4: Well, let me just speak to a vision for public safety that I think all of us can agree with. I think all of us want to be safe. We want to know that we can get home safely. We don't want to worry about being the victim of somebody's violence, whether it's from a neighbor or the state itself.
0: That is Abdul El Sayed, and he's not running to be dog catcher in a tiny town in western Pennsylvania. He may very well win the nomination to be the Democrat nominee in the state of Michigan in the United States Senate. And if he goes on to win that Senate race, and he may, Michigan can go blue pretty easily. He'll be ruling on the most important subjects in the United States of America. the radicals have moved off the street corner in the Democrat Party, and they are, what did they say in the Jeffersons? Moving on up. I need to talk to you about a tropical storm you should be worried about. I'll spend 5 seconds on Iran, get to some more emails, even make fun of Scott Pelley some more. Don't forget about this either.
5: Estados Unidos no sería lo que es si no fuera por los 40 millones de...
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a Tuesday. Do not forget that Friday is the next day I'm going to be sitting here. So you need to get your questions emailed in now to jesse@jessekellyshow.com. On Friday, all 3 hours belong to you. Ask me anything. Before we get to more Scott Pelley things and 5 seconds on Iran and emails, I wanted to warn you about something. I normally don't do this. I'm not a weatherman. Man, I don't do a lot of natural disaster stuff, but I saw this headline and I got very, very afraid, to be honest with you. Central America is on alert as Tropical Storm Christina approaches. Have you ever known a Christina? She's insane, wasn't she? What, Chris? We can have a talk about names and how indicative they are about things. That Christina in your life, did she hurt you or someone you love? She did. I know she did. They all do. You need to be very, very careful with any tropical storm named Christina. Hey, Chris, mark my words right now. In fact, I want you to write this down. Not that we're going to celebrate, but this storm's going to kill people. As soon, what? We can have these talks. As soon as I saw the name, I knew someone's going to die. If you live anywhere in Central America, you need to get on your raft now and get out. Or a horse or whatever you happen to own for transportation. It's time to get out now. Guatemala, you're probably just screwed. Nicaragua, same thing. El Salvador, we're rooting for you. Christina is coming, okay? Christina is coming, and you're going to die. Speaking of dying, the Iranians shot down one of our Apache helicopters. It's an attack helicopter. They're freaking sweet. I'm not going to go into it right now. One really cool thing, we sent a boat out, AI boat, unmanned boat. And I don't mean a little mini boat, a sizable boat that was unmanned went out there to locate the downed pilots. Apparently they were in the water for a couple hours, which had to be a little bit nerve wracking. And then the unmanned boat, I guess it just cruised right up to them and they hopped on and it went on home. Pilots in tow. Really great happy ending to a really ugly story. Trump came out and immediately promised we're going to retaliate. Since then, it kind of sounded like he's backed off that a little. No muss, no fuss, nobody died. Trump just, he keeps bending over backwards to try to preserve a deal. And he's stuck. He just is stuck. And it sucks to be stuck. It does. It's not an enviable position. He got us over there, and now two of the three entities don't want us to leave. And, yeah, well, I really, really, really hope, and I'm starting to get nervous about this, I really hope we're not going to be sitting here talking about this leading up to November. Please don't tell me we're going to still be doing that. We're 95% to a deal. Up to November, what, Chris? Well, that's the problem. Jewish producer Chris said, well, what can he do if the other two parties don't really want peace? Not much. It's just, he can't do much now that you're over there. We talked about it before. You choose to get involved with a couple's divorce. Don't think that you're going to come out of it clean and now you're involved. Don't get involved. Once you get involved, there ain't no clean ways out. It was friggin' ugly. Hey, Jesse, I love your show, but we're talking about the Republican primary in California, which is already over with. I'd love for you to talk some about the Oklahoma GOP primary. The local news stations, especially on TV, are covering the absolute worst candidates. They're using polls that are unscientific. We got a great candidate in Jake Merrick, but they always want to say that he's not one of the top candidates. They want to promote Gettner Drummond, who is a spineless and a communist running for the GOP nomination.
The other people they promote are against this and against that. I haven't talked to a single person who says they're going to be voting for Drummond, yet the news station acts like he's the top candidate. Okay, so I'd be lying to you if I told you I'd been paying attention to Jake Merrick or this supposed communist Gettner Drummond or anything like that, but all that rings true. And it rings true because of something we've talked about many times before. In a red state, in any red area, the communists know they're not going to get a Democrat elected. What's the next best thing? Get a GOP-er elected who's kind of with you. He'll be with you on some big, important things. You know he's going to vote against you some of the time, or he's not going to get elected. You know he's going to speak out against you some of the time, but or he's not going to get elected. But you know when something really, really important happens, that he's going to step up and he's going to take your side. They do this in Wyoming. They do this in Oklahoma. They do this in Texas. They do this across the red areas of the country. Yeah, look at John Cornyn. John Cornyn got by on that for years. The commies loved him. Shoot, remember when he lost the primary? They were all sad. I always thought he was one of the good ones. I'm sure you did. I want you to find one of the good ones for your company. 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
1: Fox News, I'm Tom Graham. The Pentagon launching fresh strikes on Iran. The move follows President Trump blaming Tehran for downing a U.S. Apache helicopter near the Strait of Hormuz.
2: The targets include air defense systems and radars. Explosions have been reported in Iran's port city of Sirik and Bandar Abbas. Iran's deputy foreign minister claimed that Iran had not fired any drones in the past 24 hours, but vowed a big response for the renewed U.S. strikes.
1: Jennifer Griffin, convicted killer Carmelo Anthony, awaiting sentencing today. A Texas jury found the 19-year-old guilty in the deadly stabbing of 17-year-old Austin Metcalf. Anthony's mother took the stand today on her son's behalf.
3: She testified her son is very sorry for what he did, crying as she told jurors, quote, he's my oldest, my firstborn, my baby. I love him very much.
1: Fox's Brooke Taylor, America's listening to Fox News.
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13: So you can cut income tax and cut property taxes all at the same time. We capped property taxes earlier this year in session, and I would like to see us approach it just like we have the income tax. We do it very methodically and make sure that we're not just doing a knee-jerk reaction and then all of a sudden get a big hole in your budget. But on the property taxes, one simple thing that we could do is on your homestead exemption, you get $2,000 for your homestead exemption from the state. I think you would raise the homestead exemption up to at least the average price of a home. Could be $100,000, could be $150,000, and that immediately will give people a huge savings. And then long term, I think eliminating property taxes for homeowners would be the ideal situation for us to be in.
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0: On a magnificent Tuesday. Remember, if you miss any part of the show, you can download it, iHeart, Spotify, iTunes, along the lines of what we were just talking about how in a red area, for instance, the state of Texas, I'll use that because I'm here. Communists are going to keep trying to take Texas because it's so important to them, but they also understand it's going to be hard to get a Democrat elected here. Bottom Tallarico is not going to get elected to the United States Senate here. It's just not. So if you can't have somebody like Bottom, what's the next best thing? The next best thing is somebody like John Cornyn. If you're a communist, you know that John Cornyn is going to have 100 votes that you don't like. He's going to vote for things that make you want to scream. But you also know in crucial moments where you really need a win for the communist revolution, John Cornyn is evil and corrupt and stupid enough to step up and deliver that win for you. So you grit your teeth and you kind of push John Cornyn because you know when there's a Uvalde school shooting and you're trying to act like the savage you are to grab guns on the backs of dead kids, you need a couple, you only need a couple corrupt Republicans who will help you in that fight. And who did Mitch McConnell go to? John Cornyn. Got a nice quote from John Cornyn today. This Manu Raju, I think he's with CNN. I think I have that right. Manu Raju. Yeah, it was CNN. He asked John Cornyn if he feels like he has more freedom now. And Cornyn said, and I quote, "Are you kidding? Of course. Absolutely. My Liberation Day, May 26th. May 26th, in case you're wondering, May 26th is the day he officially lost his primary, lost his runoff to Ken Paxton. Why would John Cornyn call that his, let me make sure I have this right, his Liberation Day? Why would that be his Liberation Day? What's he liberated from? You know what he's liberated from? You. What is that, 23 years in office, Chris? Yeah. 23 years in public office. For 23 years, John Cornyn has had to hide who he really is because otherwise the voters in the state of Texas would have voted him out. 23 years, John Cornyn has lied to your face about who he is and what he believes. That's what this is. There's no other way to read that quote. Do you have more freedom now? That was my liberation day. I'm finally free from having to pretend to care about the rubes, the stupid peasants, those dumb Americans who love God and guns and freedom. Ugh, makes me sick. I've hated those people for 23 years in office. Now that they decided to finally send me packing, now that my political career is over, oh, I feel like a weight has been lifted off my shoulders. How many times have I told you, and you're finding it out now with the Tom Tillises and Mitch McConnells and John Cornyns, how many times have I told you the Republican senator from the red state usually hates you far more than the Democrat senator from a blue state? You hate Chuck Schumer. So do I. Chuck Schumer doesn't hate you. Chuck Schumer never thinks about you. Doesn't care about you at all. Because Chuck Schumer is never, ever, ever going to need you. Chuck Schumer doesn't hate you one bit. You've never caused Chuck Schumer one bit of stress or angst. You know what else? Chuck Schumer has never, never once had to lie to earn your vote. John Cornyn has. Mitch McConnell has. Mike Rounds has. Lindsey Graham has. John Curtis has. John Thune has. John Kennedy has. I could go down the list of these red state senators. Gosh, do they hate you sometimes. They're so sick of having to pretend to care about you. I even had to go to church on Sunday. Ew. You know that Senator Naked Ken Doll hates you, right? James Lankford of Oklahoma. You know that he hates your guts. He's going to present that youth pastor smile to you every chance he get. I went to church with him this Sunday. The second he gets to D.C. and the cameras are off and he gets backstage with his Democrat friends, all they do is complain about you. And the day his political career is over, Lord willing, you take it away in a primary, maybe he retires. The day his political career is over, you will hear quotes from dorks like James Lankford, just like this one from John Cornyn. Oh, I'm finally free. I finally can let go of these morons. Gosh, I can't stand these people. Jesse, the Game of Thrones quote, when you play the Game of Thrones, you win or you die. There is no middle ground. Is there a better quote to explain how the Democrat Communist Party thinks and operates? I tell you what, I'll play it for you this time, and this time I'm going to let it play. It's kind of hard because they're stupid and they're sitting there giggling, but these former Bernie staffers, they're now communist recruiters. Why is there a communist Nazi, the Democrat nominee of Maine? Why is that a thing? They went out and found him. And after looking at him, they said, this is our guy. Democrats, communists, they treat politics like it's their religion because it is.
1: Did the vetting process turn up the tattoo that became so controversial?
2: No.
1: The Reddit posts, did that turn up in the vetting process?
2: The firm sent us a thing, and it had some of the posts,
3: yeah,
2: but it didn't have all of them.
1: And what did you think about that? How did you think your way through the fact that he had posted these things on social media?
2: I said none of this will or should stop him from becoming a U.S. senator.
1: And what was your thinking there?
2: I think if what the voters wanted were people who were grown in vats and had never done or said anything that they might regret their entire lives.
0: I'm sorry. I'm going to let this go again for a second, but The Voice? Chris, you knew I was going to have to say something, didn't you? Is it elevated estrogen? Is that what I'm hearing? I don't understand why you would talk like this. I'll tell you what, I'll rewind it just a little bit. I'm sorry, and then I'll let it play. I just can't get over a man speaking
2: like
0: this.
2: We have a very different country. Stop him from becoming a U.S. senator.
1: How did you think your way through?
0: Here it's coming up. It's coming up. This is a dude. And he's talking. I can't even make my voice do this.
1: The fact that he had posted these things on social media.
2: I said none of this will or should stop him from becoming a U.S. senator.
1: And what was your thinking there?
2: I think if what the voters wanted were people who were grown in vats and had never done or said anything that they might regret their entire lives, we'd have a very different country. Part of our thesis here is that people do not want their candidates grown in vats. They want people who are real human beings, and they want people who do not look and sound like the vat-grown people who've been leading this country off a cliff for the last century.
0: That dude's got to be gay. What? No, Chris? No? He's never had to speak with his chest before? What does that mean, to speak with your chest? I don't even know what that means. I don't know what the explanation is, but I know this. I think my dad would have hit me if I ever talked like that. What, Chris? I'm serious. And he'd have been justified in doing so. You'd be justified in being frustrated with dealing with insurance companies. Because you don't have one. As a business owner, as an HR manager, business manager, you don't have one company you deal with, does it? Because you don't have one policy. You have to have multiple policies. We need something for workman's comp. 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
13: What started out 10 years ago to honor one of the victims of the Sandy Hook Elementary School shootings is now a national event for the first weekend in June. It's the Bring Love Home Pet Adoption Awareness Campaign from the Catherine Violet Hubbard Animal Sanctuary in Connecticut, and it's spread to over 110 shelters and animal rescues. The ASPCA's Krista Chadwick says they're pitching in to let people know these are tough times for shelters.
14: They're short-staffed. They have a dearth of medical team members, along with increasing proportions of medically and behaviorally compromised animals, just put a lot of pressure on our shelters.
13: Nearly 6 million cats and dogs went to shelters in 2025. This year is on track to see just as many, so they're spreading the word.
14: There's no such thing as too many adoptions, and so shelters are always looking for opportunities to get more animals into loving homes, onto couches and to laps.
13: Take pause. Jill Nato, Fox News.
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0: It is the Jesse Kelly Show, final segment of the Jesse Kelly Show on a Tuesday. But not to worry, we'll be back
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0: You can email the show your Ask Dr. Jesse questions for Friday. 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There are already so many great questions pouring in. Don't be the last one. Jesse, the next month is the 150th anniversary of the Little Bighorn engagement between the 7th U.S. Cavalry and the combined warriors of the Sioux, Cheyenne, and Arapaho nations. Will you do a bit on that in your show? I'll tell you what. Write this one down, Chris. I'll do a little bit on this on Friday because I feel bad I'm leaving for 2 days. It's not my fault. This is the suit's fault. I'm not going on vacation. I swear I won't have any fun at all. All right, I might have a little bit of fun. But this is the suit's fault. It's not my fault. I'm coming back on Friday, all right? I'm sorry. I have to come back to this. I don't mean to dwell on it, but I can't get it out of my head. The voice of this dude. Me, Chris, Corey. We all made an effort at this during the break to make our voice do this. Nobody was successful. I don't understand as a dude how it's possible to make your voice do this. Anyway, here it is. It's a little bit of a longer clip, but we'll get to the gay guy's voice in a second.
2: Did the vetting process turn up the tattoo that became so controversial?
3: No.
2: The Reddit posts, did that turn up in the vetting process?
3: The firm sent us a thing, and it had some of the posts, but it didn't have all of them.
0: Okay, so he started out, and he sounded normal, relatively normal. But then, like, something happened, and now you hear it. I don't know what's going on.
2: And what did you think about that? How did you think your way through the fact that he had posted these things on social?
0: Here it comes. If you're a dude, I want you, while this is playing, I want you to try to do this. I don't know what it is. Suck a helium balloon or something. I want you to try to. I tried. I legit tried. I can't.
2: Media.
3: I said none of this will or should stop him from becoming a U.S. Senator.
2: And what was your thinking there? Agree.
3: I think if what the voters wanted were people who were grown in vats and had never done or said anything that they might regret their entire lives, we'd have a very different country. Part of our thesis here is that people do.
0: Have you started your male vitality stack from chalk? I don't want you to sound like this. If you continue to chug synthetic estrogens without doing anything proactive about your testosterone levels, you're going to sound like that guy. You may already. Maybe when we did that experiment, maybe you were all, oh my gosh, I sound just like him. 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I want that for you. I want you to go start your male vitality stack from Chalk. Ladies, I want you to know, if you do a female vitality stack, your voice isn't going to change. It's made for you. 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All right? California allows voters to register with the gym card, insurance card, an employer ID, none of which verify or identify citizenship. The state is so nakedly communist and corrupt, they let you register to vote with a gym card. You remember that story? Bill Malugin, I want to make sure he gets credit, he brought up this story earlier today. I want to say it was from last year. The story was this. This woman in California was getting fed up with how corrupt the system was to vote. So she registered her dog. She did this as a form of protest. She registered her dog to vote, and her dog successfully voted in California's election. Successfully. They counted her dog's vote. She also had her dog vote in the federal election. The feds caught it almost immediately and shut it down. That's not accidental. Those aren't, what do they call it? Gaps in the system. They're exploiting some gaps in the system. There are flaws. That is intentional. That is intentionally constructing a system so you can steal elections. I want to go ahead and play a little montage. This is courtesy of Newsbusters. Scott Pelley, who was whining yesterday about how he doesn't like all this newfound bias. Here are some of his career highlights.
1: The president doubles down on a falsehood. It has been a busy day for presidential statements divorced from reality. Well, the president's real troubles, again today, were not with the media, but with the facts. This comes after a rough start to his presidency, a weekend of tweeting tantrums and falsehoods from the president and his spokesman. And today the president made a claim about the size of his electoral victory, a claim that wasn't remotely true. Some of the problems Mr. Trump promised to solve last night don't actually exist. Since his inauguration, Mr. Trump has continually stamped rumors with the seal of the president.
0: I'm going to stop that there because that goes on for a full minute of that. And yet, that's the same Scott Pelley who said this?
4: Pelley pointed to his February coverage of the killing of ICE protester Renee Good, alleging Barry Weiss directed his team to make the protesters look more violent and to describe Good as driving toward the officer who shot her.
5: There was a thumb on the scale for the president's version of events that I felt was a level of political influence that I had never seen.
0: He's just a communist. And as a communist, he believes the media should only represent communism and promote communism. And anytime it deviates from that, he legitimately thinks it's biased.
6: And now,
7: here's a headline.
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0: Massachusetts Senate approves outdoor drinking and 3 a.m. last call option. Well, praise God. Everyone knows we need more drunken Northeast sports fans. Seattle mayor shrugs off millionaire tax concerns as 44% of business leaders consider leaving. The last one out of Seattle, please turn out the lights. That once awesome American city is just committed suicide with who it votes in. I don't know what else to say. Biting is not allowed. Estonia's police chief warns after attacks on officers. Sorry, I thought this was a free country. Poll finds that 76% of Ohio voters support enshrining photo ID in the state constitution. Yes, but how are Democrats supposed to get elected if that kind of thing happens? Carmelo Anthony's lawyer blames Austin Metcalf for his own death and shocking courtroom argument and draws outrage. Remember that Carmelo Anthony's wonderful parents spent all the fundraiser money on themselves, left their 17-year-old with a public defender, and now he's going to prison probably for the rest of his life. I will see you again on Friday. That's all.
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6: News alert, sentencing in the Texas track meet stabbing. I'm Lisa Lacera. The teenager convicted of stabbing a fellow teen to death last year learns his fate.
7: The jury has sentenced Carmelo Anthony to 35 years behind bars after finding him guilty of murder. I'm told that he is eligible for parole after he serves half his time.
6: Fox's Brooke Taylor in McKinney, Texas. Anthony could have been sentenced to as much as 99 years in the stabbing death of Austin Metcalf. Primaries in four states. In Maine, voters are deciding whether progressive Graham Plattner will face incumbent Republican Senator Susan Collins in November. In South Carolina, Pamela Yvette and Alan Wilson advanced to Republican gubernatorial runoff. While in California, which held its primary last week, Republican Steve Hilton is now advanced to the general election.
8: Hilton, a conservative commentator who is backed by President Trump, advancing over Democrat billionaire Tom Steyer. Hilton will face Democrat Javier Becerra in the general election. Becerra, who advanced last week, has previously served as California Attorney General and as the former Health and Human Services Secretary under President Biden. Newsom, who did not back any candidate in the race to replace him, is seen as a likely 2028 Democratic presidential contender.
6: Fox's Kristen Goodwin. The U.S. has launched a round of strikes against Iran after Tehran shot down an Apache helicopter off the coast of Oman. The service members were not injured.
13: The two U.S. airmen were rescued by a Corsair, a 24-foot autonomous surface vessel with a 1,000 nautical mile range and a 1,000-pound payload capacity built by Saronic and commissioned by Biden Defense Secretary Lloyd Austin.
6: Fox's Jennifer Griffin in Washington. A federal judge has permanently blocked Alabama from executing an inmate with nitrogen gas after declaring the method violates the constitutional ban on cruel and unusual punishment. 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
6: The interim president of the Southern Poverty Law Center has testified before a congressional hearing as the organization faces accusations it hid the extent of its informant program to donors.
17: A federal indictment against the Southern Poverty Law Center accuses the organization of lying to donors about using funds to pay informants in organizations they labeled hate groups to help keep the groups alive. Dr. Martin Luther King's niece, Alveda King, a pro-life advocate, told the House Judiciary Committee,
18: America does not need more manufactured racial tension. We do not need more labels with the sole intention to drive us apart.
17: Ryan Banger with the Alliance Defending Freedom testified.
19: The SPLC has branded ADF and others like us as hate groups solely because it disagrees with our work, grounded in our religious conviction.
17: The SPLC's interim president said the allegations against them are false. Jessica Rosenthal, Fox News.
6: The UK is telling big tech firms to make efforts to stop children from accessing inappropriate pictures on smartphones.
20: British Prime Minister Keir Starmer insists this is not an impossible challenge. He wants companies like Apple and Google to prevent children taking, sending, or viewing sexually explicit images on their devices.
21: When it comes to the safety of our children, standing by is not an option.
20: Big tech has 3 months to comply. If not, the British government says it'll change the law to force them. It's threatening fines or even criminal liability for firms which don't fall in line. Google says it's deeply committed to child protection. In London, Jonathan Savage, Fox News.
6: The European Union has ordered Meta platforms to restore access to WhatsApp for rival AI chatbot makers. The Commission is imposing interim measures to prevent harm to competition in the AI assistant market. It began looking at Meta's updated terms last year, expressing concerns that third-party AI companies were blocked from offering their assistance on WhatsApp. I'm Lisa Lacera. This is Fox News.
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12: Joined by gubernatorial candidate for the state of Georgia, Burt Jones.
2: So you can cut income tax and cut property taxes all at the same time. We capped property taxes earlier this year in session, and I would like to see us approach it just like we have the income tax. We do it very methodically and make sure that we're not just doing a knee-jerk reaction and then all of a sudden get a big hole in your budget. But on the property taxes, one simple thing that we could do is on your homestead exemption. You get $2,000 for your homestead exemption from the state. I think you would raise the homestead exemption up to at least the average price of a home. Could be $100,000, could be $150,000, and that immediately will give people a huge savings. And then long term, I think eliminating property taxes for homeowners would be the ideal situation for us to be in.
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1: Oh, girl, Nithya Raman making a huge comeback in the L.A. mayor's race, if only her voters were alive to see it. Big Tuesday episode of Fox Across America with Jimmy Failla about to get underway. We thought we would be one game closer to a Knicks World Championship.
2: Wrong.
1: Did not happen last night. Donald Trump becomes the first NBA president. First sitting president to go to an NBA Finals game. Some folks are saying he jinxed the Knicks. They had a 13-game winning streak. We don't actually believe that, but we've got the guts to talk about it.
2: This guy will say anything.
1: A good old-fashioned American talk show coming your way. 888-788-9910 is the phone number if you want to be a part of today's show. Steve Hilton is on the show, a man who has advanced to the gubernatorial runoff to be the next governor of the great state of California. That's exciting. Daniel Turner is going to be here as well. He's the founder and the executive director of Power the Future. And Daniel Turner is going to weigh in specifically on your frickin' gas prices, because the good news is oil down to $87 a barrel. It's down another $3 today. The bad news is your gas prices are not down.
3: What in the wide, wide world of sports is going on here?
1: We don't know. But I'm still new enough to media to care how this broadcast affects you and what becomes of your quality of life in this great land we call America. So 888-788-9910, as I said, you could be a part of the show. You could not be a part of the show. The only rule every day, be a Republican, be a Democrat, just do not, under any circumstances, be a happy Tuesday, everybody. I was on the set of Waters World last night watching Trump make his grand entrance into Madison Square Garden. You know, the nice thing about the world we live in right now is everything is a Rorschach test. Did a lot of people, like thousands and thousands of people, boo Donald Trump? Yes, they did.
3: Correctamundo.
1: Did a lot of people cheer and scream and yell in support of Donald Trump? Yes, they did.
3: Correctamundo.
1: Obviously, the world being the political Rorschach test that it is, depending on what outlet you watch, one's going to tell you, nah, they cheered, they loved him. The other one's going to tell you, oh, no, they were like egging his motorcade. Nobody wanted him there. The truth is, the president went to a basketball game last night because he loves sports. And, yes, he does like being the center of attention. He does. He likes making things about him and bringing the presidency to an event, because that is a thing that made Trump successful in politics, is as a celebrity his whole life, he understands the value of meeting people. When you go out and you meet someone as a candidate, and they shake your hand and take a picture, they're going to tell everybody they ever meet for the rest of their lives that they met you, and they're going to be that much more invested in you. Like, if you guys were walking home from work today and you saw Steven Tyler from Aerosmith, do you know what you'd go home and do tonight? You'd listen to a lot of Aerosmith. Connecting to someone gives you a bigger investment in the things it is they do. That's why I tour as much as I do as a comedian. I want to meet people. I want you to get to know me, because I need all the help I can get. I don't have the kind of talent to show up to this platform and be like, I got it made in the shade. No, girl, I have built a movement of like-minded people like yourself that are in on the joke, that if you live in this country, you're doing okay. And I am the ultimate proof that anybody can be anything. I was driving a taxi 10 years ago, and now I'm sitting here on your radio. And on Saturday night, I'm on your TV. And that is not a testament to me or, you know, any of my talent. That is very much a testimonial about the upward mobility we're provided with here in America. Okay, if you lived in another part of the world, you were driving a taxi, hauling in $19,200 a year like I was, that's, you know, it's not going to get much better from there. You're kind of already held down. You're already bogged down. There's not enough side hustles. There's not enough low-level extortion attempts like the ones I engaged in. I kid. Would you stop it? But the point is, Trump, as a guy who understands the value of retail politics and as a guy who loves the idea of sports, went to the game last night. Did it wind up helping the Knicks?
4: Not even close!
1: But that was something to be said for the quality of play on the court. The arena was the way we expected it to be. It was really intense. It was really loud. And to the credit of the San Antonio Spurs, they showed up. They played a good game. Did it feel like they got a little help from the refs? Maybe, because they a couple of hard fouls weren't called. Jalen Brunson got beat up quite a bit by Wembanyama. Okay, but at the end of the day, they won. And now we're going to get a longer series, and I think the NBA is happy. And if you are a Knicks fan and they wind up winning this series, you're not going to care that Trump went to game three. Now, if in fact the Knicks, who are up 2-0, lost game three with Trump in the audience and they don't win another game the rest of the series, oh, this city's gonna lose its mind.
4: So y'all need to hide your kids, hide your wife, and hide your husband because they're raping everybody out here.
1: I don't know that it comes quite to that. But last night at the watch party at Bryant Park, they had 21 people arrested because a violent fight broke out. Guys, there's an adage in sports. They say act like you've been there before. Okay, when they say act like you've been there before, they don't mean prison. Like, you gotta behave out in these streets is what you gotta do. Because you shouldn't be fighting over basketball games. You shouldn't be fighting over, you know, whether the president jinxed your team or not. I mean, Trump's a bigger fan than 90% of the people in that arena. Guys, when the ticket price is $20,000 to get in, you know who's not in the stands? The regular fans.
5: That's true. That is true.
1: I'm not talking about like Timothy Chalamet and Spike Lee and the people who have the money and go to every single Knick game and every single road game. Yeah, Celebrity Row is called Celebrity Row for a reason. Okay, but you get 10 rows beyond Celebrity Row, 5 rows beyond Celebrity Row, and traditionally the garden would be populated with everyday people and their kids. And it's not to say there weren't wealthy people there with their kids, and more power to them. They earned that right to go, and they should. But when you're in the last row of the stadium at $17,000 a seat, okay, those aren't day-in, day-out Knicks fans who live and die with the team. So there's an argument to be made that Trump's probably been around for more Knicks games than most of that arena, because he was a guy that was not only showing up in the 90s when they were a championship contender, but he was showing up in the Isaiah Thomas era, where the Knicks were so bad if you get there early, you could play. So I'm not really worked up about the Trump thing, okay? The bigger showdown today is not about the NBA. It's about the election up in Maine, where there's a guy on the ballot, Graham Plattner, who is actually all of the things they said Trump was. Meaning, Democrats said Donald Trump was literally Hitler. I mean, did Hitler have a Jewish daughter? No, Trump did. Hitler wasn't a big player on the bar mitzvah circuit. Certainly wouldn't have let his daughter switch religions. I wouldn't convert. I couldn't see it happening. Hitler doesn't have literally dozens of awards from the Jewish business community. Hitler didn't have a bunch of Jewish people in his cabinet as Trump does. And the point is, it was all a manufactured hysteria. Graham Plattner has an actual Nazi death camp Totenkopf tattoo, something the guards wore who were the executioners at death camps. He has that tattoo. And the Democrats who told you Trump is literally Hitler are now telling you to shut up tonight and vote for the guy with the Nazi tattoo. I mean,
6: this is total crap.
1: Is it ever? Oh, he's a woman abuser. He's a Nazi, you know, all of those things. Graham Plattner has a platform on a pedophile grooming app. Like, literally, you know, the app Kik is what the feds patrol for those To Catch a Predator scenarios. Remember the Chris Hansen show, To Catch a Predator? Guy's chatting with an underage kid, comes over the house, and instead of getting the kid at the door, he shows up with his candy and his love toys and all the weird, weirdo, gross stuff that they carry. And Chris Hansen goes, "Hi, what are you doing here?" And the weirdo just looks into the camera like,
7: "This could be a problem."
1: Oh, it's a big problem. Well, a lot of those courtships happen on an app called Kik. Do you know what Graham Plattner was doing on that app? Setting up a profile, posting pictures of himself in nothing but a towel, okay?
8: This is absolutely gross.
1: Is it ever? And the point is, yes, you've got dozens of women saying he's a dirtbag and he beat them up and cheated on his wife and he's obviously slandered veterans and anything in between. The difference between Graham Plattner and Trump is Graham Plattner did the things he was accused of. Okay, Trump didn't do the things he was accused of. Remember like E. Jean Carroll, that one moon bat on CNN, said that he raped her?
9: You can't handle the truth!
1: He wasn't convicted of that. He wasn't even charged with rape. E. Jean Carroll got a judgment against Trump that has since been thrown out because she had a jury of New Yorkers who were so liberal they wanted to defund the cop and the village people, and they issued a $82 million civil award to E. Jean Carroll.
7: That is financial lunacy.
1: It is financial lunacy, especially when you find out that she had accused over 50 different people of sexual assault over the years.
10: What a fraud.
1: Total moonbat. But here is Veronica Escobar on CNN saying Trump was convicted of rape. They're going to get sued for this. Clip 28.
11: Time someone accused Donald Trump of rape, that network paid $15 million in a defamation
10: suit. He was found guilty by a jury of his peers.
11: I would be real careful. I'd be real careful about telling that lie.
10: It is incredible how much cover and comfort they give to a convicted felon and to someone who's been an adjudicated case of rape.
12: And again, I just want to make clear here, this was a civil case. It was not a criminal case, so he wasn't found guilty.
13: Some of these women, they're so stupid.
1: But do you see how they put things into the bloodstream and they just accept them as fact? And when you communicate in an ideological bubble, with everyone co-signing every absurdity that comes out of your face, okay, it makes perfect sense to you and to your emotions because they're validated by, oh, Trump's a convicted felon. No, he's not. Trump was not even charged with rape, let alone convicted of it. But do you understand that material falsehood enters the political vernacular and that becomes the justification for supporting Graham Plattner? They go, well, if Republicans could elect Trump, he's a rapist Nazi. Why can't we have one who connects to the working class? After all, Graham Plattner pretended to be an oyster farmer. Now we find out he didn't actually launch the website in the business until after his campaign. But that's okay. He made some bad decisions when he was young. He had PTSD, you see. Time was, if you went to war and you wound up assaulting women and hanging out on a pedophile sex act and getting a Nazi tattoo, we could be like, hey, that guy went to war. Except there's only one small problem. Our military exists for the people with the tattoos that Graham Plattner is wearing.
14: Bingo, man, bingo.
1: Okay, our army doesn't teach you to embrace Nazi culture. It teaches you to eradicate Nazi culture. And they're like, no, you don't understand. He was young. He was going through some things.
15: That is absolutely the most ridiculous excuse I have ever heard in my entire career as a disciplinarian.
1: Okay, and that's, you know, the news cycle as we get underway today. Okay, Donald Trump is a real Knicks fan. He's been going to these games for about 40 years. Graham Plattner is a fake populist with no connections to the working man. I come from a working, there's not a more working class family than mine. It's all cops and cab drivers. And at no point do we go, ah, we need to do some bonding this weekend. Can we get a guy in here with a Nazi tattoo on a child pedophile app? Because again, that's another slander against Trump. Democrats who wanted no interest in releasing the Epstein files when they controlled the House and the Senate and the presidency under Joe Biden. And they didn't want to release the Epstein files. Why? Because everybody with any understanding of Epstein and his time around politicians knows that exposing him and his contacts is a major liability for Democratic donors and Democrat politicians.
16: I'm Hillary Clinton, and I approve this message.
1: Which is why you never heard a peep about the Epstein files under Obama when he made that ridiculous plea deal. During Trump's first term, during Biden's term in office, they never brought up the Epstein files once. And then when Trump released to the extent that he could, and there's only so much you're going to hear, a lot of the women signed NDAs and made a lot of money. That's the reality. A lot of these victims signed NDAs and don't out anybody because they were paid for their silence. And that's gross, but it's their decision and it's their way to go through this. I'm not the one who knows the better way to do it. I'm just telling you that every Democrat telling you that Trump has something to hide in the Epstein files could have fully released the Epstein files when they were in power. Okay, but they didn't because they thought it was a liability for them. But now they carry on and they say Trump is a Nazi pedophile protector because he's guarding the Epstein file. That's what's going on here. Okay, when in reality, Trump was obviously the guy who got Epstein in trouble, cooperated with the law, threw him out of Mar-a-Lago, and, oh yeah, was the actual person to sign the executive order declassifying the files. Meaning, if he thought it was going to bring down his entire presidency, he's probably not going to release it.
14: I think he's got a point.
1: Yeah, the point is, all of these Democrats are full of because tonight up in Maine, after a decade of calling Trump a Nazi and a pedophile protector, they're asking you to vote for the guy with the Nazi tattoo on the pedophile app. Long story short,
17: Democrats are so full of crap.
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1: You did good, sweetheart. 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

0: day. I'm Fox Across America with your radio buddy, Jimmy Failla. Going to spend a little time talking about the California situation as it pertains to Spencer Pratt, because Nithya Raman, if you remember, cried on election night because she thought she was eliminated from the race. She was that far back from Karen Bass and Spencer Pratt. Well, lo and behold, over the course of the last 2 weeks, she's blown both of them out in the late mail-in ballots, and she is now in the lead. Now, I don't honestly know that this was a rigged election, okay? What I do know is the feds tried to look into California's voter rolls to make sure they were legit, and California sued them to stop them from looking. And I make this analogy a lot. If, ladies, you asked to see the monthly credit card statement and your husband said, no, I'm suing. Okay, there is a 100% chance he's cheating on you.
1: He's a lousy dad, but he's right.
0: Okay. 90% chance he's cheating on you. 10% chance he was just at a strip club he wasn't supposed to be at.
1: He's a lousy dad, but he's right.
0: Okay, but the point is, that coupled with the fact that there really aren't the same guardrails in California that exist in other states, and that we're up against this deadline, you know, around the rest of the country, it just, again, when voting outcomes change as dramatically as this one, and they change after Election Day, it makes people very suspicious. Now, the good news is we got Steve Hilton in the governor's race, and he's going to make the general election against Javier Becerra. And I hope to hell he can win, because Javier Becerra was a disaster in the Biden administration. I like California. I'll be there July 17th in Monterey, July 18th in Napa, July 25th in Anaheim. I got 3 stand-up shows. You can go. They're on sale. FoxAcrossAmerica.com. But I root for California. I don't, just because I don't like the people running it doesn't mean I want the state to fail. And I hate that we've become so tribal politically that we do look at states that way anymore. It's not so much a United States, very much a red state, blue state, and I don't like it. But when we get to the point of Steve Hilton actually making it into the runoff, I believe that's legitimate because it's a statewide race, whereas L.A. was totally swung by basically one district that has about 1 million homeless people living in it, some of whom are on record as being fraudulently registered. Does that invalidate the whole election? No. But it would be a little bit easier to take seriously if they'd let us investigate, and they won't.
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1: Ballot in the race to succeed. Democratic California Governor Gavin Newsom, who is term limited. Hilton, a conservative commentator who is backed by President Trump, advancing over Democrat billionaire Tom Steyer. Hilton will face Democrat Javier Becerra in the general election.
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9: In Graham, Washington, near Tacoma, four-legged lawnmowers care for the land surrounding a Pierce County Fire and Rescue Station.
10: Fire Station 96 is called the Goat House.
9: Jake Weigley, wildlife coordinator, says the goats that live at the station are great at eating through weeds, so firefighters don't have to spend their downtime with weed whackers.
10: Because the goats work for snacks and all the vegetation that's available here, it does save the taxpayers money because our crews are able to focus on training and responding to calls.
9: The goats' care is paid for by GoFundMe fundraisers, but are their weed-eating efforts going to help prevent fires?
10: We're in a heightened level of awareness based on our snowpack and precipitation over the winter, but until fire season really gets started, we won't know how severe it will be.
9: And do the goats ever get to go on emergency calls?
10: If they were to find themselves at an emergency, no snacks would be safe.
9: Take pause. Till NATO, Fox News.

There it is. Fox Across America with Jimmy Fallon. Steve Hilton's going to be here. A man who has made the runoff in California. He is one of two finalists to replace Gavin Newsom. He'll be going up against Javier Becerra. Tom Steyer, congrats to him. He has now spent about a half a billion dollars on races. He ran for

0: president got not a single solitary delegate to show for it. And of course, he just blew about 250 million plus in this governor's race and didn't even crack the top two. So we'll have some fun with that as well. But right now, the big election news is up in Maine, where they are expected to vote tonight and have the votes counted in under a month, which is a big deal. We don't see that everywhere in the country these days. Mike is in Harpswell. We've spoken before about this issue. Mike, what's the temperature on the ground up there? What's happening?
1: It's hot. It's hot.
0: Damn.
1: Yeah, it's kind of crazy up here with all this going on. Now, listen, I hate to break it to all you Knicks fans down there.
0: Mm-hmm.
1: Did if you're waiting on some fresh oysters from the Mein Kampf oyster farm, the oysters ain't coming. You know what I mean?
0: Did he fake that business?
1: Yeah. The only business he's got is his mom. You know what I mean? God bless her.
0: Mm-hmm.
1: You know what I mean? Mm-hmm. But, yeah. Yeah, we call it the Mein Kampf oyster farm.
0: That's hilarious.
1: Kind of pissed right in. But, yeah, it's you know, people up here, I'll tell you, I got to be honest with you, Jimmy.
0: Mm-hmm.
1: Look, you know, the reason you see these crowds with Plattner,
0: mm-hmm.
1: you know, the other day was the 82nd anniversary of D-Day.
0: Mm-hmm.
1: And I was amazed how many of these kids don't know any history at all. You know, we wonder why they're following someone like him around.
0: Mm-hmm.
1: You know, they have no clue of American history. These guys are in their 30s and 40s.
0: Yeah.
1: They have no clue on world history.
0: Mm-hmm.
1: Now, do you think if I asked them about, I want you to write me a paper on the Bolshevik Revolution.
0: Mm-hmm.
1: How do you think that'd go? You know what I mean? But it's sad.
0: Yeah.
1: Because this is why the reason we led the way they are. And, you know, he's like the fresh face of socialism up here.
0: Yeah, well, that's the part of it that I think is the challenge, man.
1: Yeah, and it's becoming a challenge for the nation.
0: Mm-hmm.
1: You know, it's just not here in Maine if you watch what's going on everywhere else. And, you know, I don't know, you know, for a guy my age, you know, I'm 74.
0: Mm-hmm.
1: You know, I'm an old coot.
0: Yeah.
1: But what do you mean? Hey, what do you think that's funny? Ain't funny getting old. But, yeah, it's and, you know, I'll be honest with you, like we talked about before, you know, Susan Collins is, you know, I disagree with her on a lot of issues, but I got to tell you, whenever I call that office and I need help for a veteran, it's over.
0: Wow.
1: They get it done.
0: Wow.
1: And not only that, look, you know, she always delivers for the state of Maine.
0: Mm-hmm.
1: I got to tell you, it's amazing.
0: Yeah.
1: And, you know, she just did her 10,000th vote in the Senate.
0: Yeah. Like she shows up to work, yeah.
1: Yeah, she shows up to work, man, I got to tell you. So, you know, the folks out here got to make their mind up.
0: Well,
1: either you want a class act or you want a rookie.
0: Yeah, well, I like the analysis. The only thing I'm going to challenge is that not everybody your age gets it, because Chuck Schumer is your age and he's with Plattner, and so is Bernie Sanders, that dirtbag.
1: Don't remind me that Schumer's my age, would you please?
0: Fair. All right.
1: All right,
0: good stuff, Mike.
1: Stay safe down
0: good
1: there.
0: Luck tonight, right. Buddy. I'll see you soon. There he goes, the great Mike in Harpswell, Maine, who is the same age, he doesn't appreciate me telling you that, as Chuck Schumer.
2: Chuck Schumer is a clown.
0: Jonathan Turley gave Schumer the business yesterday. I meant to play that for you earlier. Let's hear it, clip 15.
3: It was on his chest for years. Every time he shaved, it was there, and he didn't really want to know what it was. And then you have people like Schumer, who falsely accused Musk of doing a Nazi salute, and one of the dumbest narratives the Democrats have tried. This guy has an actual SS death head on his chest, and Schumer can only say he'll give us the Senate.
0: That's Chuck Schumer, who's been calling Trump Hitler forever, and now he's endorsing the guy with the Hitler tattoo. And don't ever think I'm making it up. We always keep permanent audio on this show so you can hear, you know, with the Democrats. This is, let's hear the Democrats calling Trump Hitler. A couple montage. Let's have some fun. Are you ready for this?
4: When is the time to sound the alarm? When is the time to start saying, well, does this look like Germany in 1932?
5: Increasingly, Donald Trump is turning this nation into Nazi Germany.
6: If the party nominates Hitler, are you going to vote for him? I mean, that's what I don't get.
7: I want to start using the word fascist.
8: Yeah, he's a fascist.
7: And the tendencies, many tendencies like Adolf Hitler.
8: Yeah.
7: I said it, throw me off the air.
9: I hate comparing Trump to Hitler because Hitler could concentrate for more than 30 seconds and had normal-sized human hands.
10: You actually draw a line from Nazi Germany to the U.S. southern border. You remember that back then, boatloads of refugees were turned back.
8: Let's put up Charles Lindbergh and the 1940s Nazi sympathizers. They were also called Make America First.
0: I mean,
11: what you just said is one of the most insanely idiotic things I have ever heard. Everyone in this room is now dumber for having listened to it.
0: Every single person in that montage is endorsing Graham Plattner. The ones who just said Trump is Hitler. Hey, anyway, are you voting for the guy with the actual Nazi death head tattoo? Let's check it on this montage.
12: Why do you think he uses the term America First, which is taken from history back when Nazi Germany was rising?
13: Language that he's using echoes language used in Nazi propaganda.
4: I'm sorry, is that straight out of Nazi Germany?
14: And frankly, it could be straight out of Munich circa 1928.
15: That is exactly why Donald Trump is compared to Hitler.
16: It's methodology that Trump no doubt learned from any number of authoritarian leaders over the last 90 years. Ataturk, Franco, Mussolini, Stalin, and Hitler.
4: This is not a reach. I could go back and talk about Nazi Germany, and I do it without any concerns whatsoever. And if people can't start drawing the parallels, well, you're just stupid, or you have your head in the sand, or you're one of them.
17: Thank you for the education, gentlemen. We've just received a PhD in stupidity.
0: It's Joe Scarborough telling you that if you don't get it, you just must be stupid. Remember he said that about Joe Biden's cognitive ability right before he glitched out on the election, on the debate stage?
4: Start your tape right now, because I'm about to tell you the truth. And F you if you can't handle the truth.
0: Whoa.
4: This version of Biden, intellectually, analytically, is the best Biden ever. Not a close second. And I've known him for years. The Brzezinskis have known him for 50 years. If it weren't the truth, I wouldn't say it.
0: Except he did say it, and it wasn't the truth. Joe Biden was literally forced off the ticket because he was cuckoo for Cocoa Puffs.
18: I don't remember that ever happening.
0: Had no idea what planet he was on half the time. And every one of those people that was vouching for Biden's legitimacy, oh, these are cheap fake videos. I know the Republicans claim he introduced the wrong president. It, from that angle, it looked like he did, okay?
19: And now I want to hand it over to the president of Ukraine, who has as much courage as he has determination. Ladies and gentlemen, President Putin.
0: Wait, what? He just introduced the president of Ukraine as President Putin. I mean,
20: just a bit outside. He tried to corner us.
0: But all the Joe Scarboroughs are, well, oh, these are cheap fakes by the Republicans. They're trying to make the guy look old. That's all it is. From that angle, yeah, he got the president wrong, but he knew he was talking to Zelensky. Come on, what are you going to say? He doesn't know his vice president next?
19: Look, I wouldn't have picked Vice President Trump to be vice president, but I think she's not qualified to be president.
0: And they all said with a straight face, nah, he's fine. These are cheap fakes. Okay, the cheap fake is them and the Nazi comparison and their concern therein. None of them believed Trump was a Nazi. That was a manufactured hysteria. It's one of the reasons Democrats are so mad about Trump going to the Knicks game on Monday night. Furious. Why? Because Trump was a regular at Knicks games in the 80s and the 90s and the aughts. And he wasn't booed. They all took selfies with him because he was the host of the highest rated primetime show on NBC. He was part of the fabric of polite society here in New York, which meant he went to the Clintons and hung out frequently. The Clintons came to his wedding. He was on The View. He was friends with Barbara Walters. He was on the Howard Stern show every week. And when Trump shows up to the Knicks game in an environment he was a familiar face in, it's a reminder to the world that, oh, yeah, Trump used to just be like regular guy Trump. What happened? That's right. They manufactured a hysteria and pretended this was some fringe lunatic we'd never met before.
1: Bingo.
0: That's what they did. The Democrats manufactured a hysteria around Donald Trump. And in their minds, the rest of us agreed with it. Ergo, they were entitled to treat him any abhorrent way they wanted to. Okay? Accuse him of colluding with Russia.
21: It was made up by these sick people.
0: Accuse him of threatening to withhold aid from Ukraine, even though it was Joe Biden that convinced, that bragged about doing it.
22: I had gotten a commitment from Poroshenko and from Yatsenyuk that they would take action against the state prosecutor, and they didn't. They said, you have no authority. You're not the president. The president said. I said, call him. I said, I'm telling you, you're not getting $1 billion. I said, you're not getting $1 billion. I'm going to be leaving here. And I think it was, what, 6 hours? I looked, I said, I'm leaving in 6 hours. If the prosecutor's not fired, you're not getting the money. Oh, son of a bitch. Got fired.
0: It's Joe Biden bragging about threatening to withhold $1 billion in foreign aid. They impeached Trump for looking into that. Think about that. Trump got impeached because, like, you know, he's going to threaten to withhold aid from Ukraine if they don't give him the dirt on Biden. He had the dirt on Biden. We all have that video. But they impeached him for it anyway.
23: That's not right.
0: Because they were like, well, you don't understand. We can't have a guy in there that's going to inhibit the distribution of foreign aid. No way. Then they sued to take him off the ballot. The guy got shot. Almost got shot a second time. Almost got shot a third time. Obviously, they had this absurd Alvin Bragg indictment that was garbage. The Letitia James civil kit, garbage. Fonnie Willis said she was going to put Trump in handcuffs. Unfortunately, she wound up in handcuffs, and her lover, Nathan Wade, couldn't find the key.
24: Oh, yes. I've read about that in the Bible.
0: Okay, the point is the Democrats have tried to sell you on the idea that Trump is this unprecedented threat to our democracy, ergo any response to stopping him is justified. And that's where we find ourselves today. Trump is a Nazi that needs to be stopped, and the only way we can do that is by electing Graham Plattner, a guy with a Nazi tattoo. I mean,
25: I'm sick and tired of all this bullshit.
0: But a lot of voters aren't. That's the big challenge, man. A lot of voters in Maine just see this as the way they voted in California. Let's assume California's mayor race is completely legitimate.
26: Are you stupid or something?
0: No, I'm just saying, mate, let's assume for a second the mayor's race, the vote count, was completely on the level, completely.
26: You must be crazy. When are you going to stop believing in something that isn't true?
0: I'm not believing it. I'm saying let's pretend for a minute. Can we pretend for a minute? Is it okay for, can a human being safely pretend for 1 minute that was a safe election, okay?
24: Have you ever had a checkup?
0: All right, so no. Okay, maybe you can't. You can't even humor the idea that that was a legitimate election. Okay, but I'm going to humor it. I'm going to say that election was totally legitimate. It was all on the level.
26: You blockhead!
0: Whatever. If both Democrats legitimately advanced to the runoff, it's because the people voting in those elections, a lot like my New York election where they elected a socialist, Zohra Mamdani, they don't have to live with the consequences of their vote. They vote as a brand. They don't vote as a vision for the future of the city. They vote for a, I'm super wealthy. If there's a bunch of homeless zombies dying in the streets downtown, I just won't go there. But the rest is the rest. This is better than having one of those evil Nazi Republicans in there. Susan Collins, that MAGA fascist, voting with the Democrats half the time. We can't chance something like that. That could get a real Nazi in here. So the safe bet is to get the guy with the Nazi tattoo on the child pedophile app. And a lot of people vote for that because they've been convinced by their own BS that that's still safer than Trump because they've given themselves license to make up every single BS story that was fabricated about Donald Trump.
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0: Donald Trump posting on Truth Social that Iran shot down our Apache helicopter in the Strait of Hormuz last night. The good news, both of our pilots safe and accounted for. The bad news for Iran is that Donald Trump says they must respond in kind with some type of attack. Trump not gonna take it.
1: President Trump has oranges the size of beach balls.
0: Well, apparently it's orange season over in the Strait of Hormuz. Chuck's on the line in Burlington, Vermont. He was over in Normandy, France. Speaking of our heroic troops, I want to get some color from Chuck on the visit. Hey, Chuck. Chuck, did I lose you? Oh, buddy, we were excited to talk to Chuck. We love the WVMT crowd. William, who runs all of the touring over here, is actually working on a red hot gig up in Burlington that we're going to announce on WVMT if it becomes a thing and plan some type of station event. It's going to be great. So we're working it out. We got to figure out Chuck's. We'll do Chuck in the next hour with any luck. But Trump saying that, we could be making a return visit to Iran, military style. Now the truth is Iran is being coached behind the scenes by places like China, who get a significant amount of oil from Iran, who wouldn't mind seeing this thing drag out a little bit longer, who, like a lot of establishment politicians in Washington, believe that if this thing can get a little bit closer to the midterms, Iran's going to get a more favorable deal from the president.
2: Wrong.
0: I don't know that that's the case, but I do know that's the strategy. And the Trump man, who presumably does hold, when it comes to Iran, all the cards militarily, is also dealing with this political reality that so far has not affected him, meaning the price of gas sucks right now. But he hasn't folded and just made a deal that negates the point of going there in the first place. And I don't think you're about to see any pivot. If anything, you're about to see something get blown up in Iran, and then he'll go back to be tweeting, we're a day away from making a deal. That's what I think is ultimately going to happen. But the guy who knows how this affects the energy markets most adversely is Daniel Turner. He's the founder and executive director of Power the Future. We're bringing him on at the top of the next hour because last night I was leaving. I was doing waters and I got a ride. I got driven home by a car service. I didn't have my Bronco in the city. So I got a ride home and I was talking to my man, John, who's like a legend. And he was talking about how the gas prices are hitting him for an extra $40 a day, which is, you're talking about a couple hundred dollars a week out of his pocket. That doesn't work for my guys behind the wheel. So we got to get to the bottom of this. Daniel Turner is going to get me some damn answers. Top of the next hour. Don't go anywhere. All right. Father's Day is right around the corner. And if you're like me, you got a pretty easy dad to shop for because the guy likes steak. Every dad, we love steak. 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
4: As the U.S. expects China to commit to billions in U.S. goods, lawmakers and auto industry execs are urging the Trump administration to continue to ban Chinese vehicles in the U.S., fearing some say the president could lift the ban that includes a 100% tariff on them, making it impossible for manufacturers to import and resell Chinese vehicles. U.S. Trade Rep Jamison Greer, who was with the president recently in China, saying there are no plans to amend the Connect Car Rule. rule that restricts the importation and sale of vehicle connectivity systems and automated driving systems that are linked to foreign adversaries. Commerce Secretary Howard Lutnick has also ruled out Chinese investments in the U.S. auto sector, suggesting the president wouldn't allow it. That is a new bipartisan bill has also been introduced aimed at expanding restrictions on Chinese cars in the U.S. That's Fox Wheels. I'm Jeff Manasso, Fox News.
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5: This is the Fox News Alert. Results rolling in. I'm Lisa Lucera. Progressive Graham Parker has advanced in the primary for U.S. Senate in Maine. Blattner, who has come under fire over allegations of his treatment of women, told supporters,
6: "I'm still far from perfect, but every day I wake up and I try to be a little bit better and a little bit kinder than I was the day before."
5: And he said,
6: "And if you give me the chance, I will be a senator for the people who cannot afford to buy a senator."
5: Blattner will face incumbent Republican Susan Collins in November. In South Carolina, Republican Senator Lindsey Graham has survived a primary challenge and will face Charleston pediatrician Annie Andrews. In California, which held its primary last week, Republican Steve Hilton will face former HHS Secretary Javier Becerra in the race for governor. Texas teenager Carmelo Anthony sentenced to 35 years in prison for the stabbing death last year of fellow teen Austin Metcalf at a track meet. Anthony was convicted this afternoon of murder.
7: He is eligible for parole after he serves half his time. The jury had the option to give him as much as 99 years behind bars, but again, they have chosen to give him 35 years.
5: Fox's Brooke Taylor outside the courthouse in McKinney, Texas. CENTCOM says today's U.S. airstrikes targeting Iran have ended.
8: 20 targets in total were struck. The strikes began at 5 p.m. Eastern. The initial targets included air defense systems and radars. Explosions have been reported at least 6 sites on Keshem Island over Bushehr, Hamadan, and in Iran's port city of Sirek near the mouth of the Strait of Hormuz.
5: Fox's Jennifer Griffin in Washington. The strike came hours after President Trump warned Iran there would be consequences after Tehran shot down an Apache helicopter off the coast of Oman. 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
5: A trial resumes in Miami in the case of a real estate mogul who crashed his boat in 2022, killing one teenage girl and severely injuring another.
13: Prosecutors in Miami will continue to present their case against 55-year-old George Pino. He's the real estate developer who they say on Labor Day weekend of 2022 drove his boat drunk through a channel, crashing the vessel while carrying his wife, daughter, and 11 of her friends. The crash killed 17-year-old Lucy Fernandez.
14: "Look under the boat. Maybe she's trapped under there." She was.
13: It also left another girl permanently injured. Pino's attorneys dispute he was intoxicated and call the crash accidental. In Miami, Eben Brown, Fox News.
5: A bridge from Michigan to Ontario, Canada is set to open despite efforts from the Trump administration to block it.
4: A ribbon-cutting ceremony is planned Friday for the Gordie Howe International Bridge connecting Windsor and Detroit, despite threats from President Trump earlier this year to block the opening over trade disputes between the two nations. The president also demanded a larger ownership stake in the $4.7 billion bridge that was funded by Canada. Michigan Democrat Senator Alyssa Slotkin.
11: everybody except for a few actors here wanted that bridge open. It was deeply bipartisan, and I'm thrilled, and I will be there at the opening.
4: The public expected to begin crossing the Gordie Howe Bridge by next Monday. Jeff Manasso, Fox News.
5: Sales of previously occupied U.S. homes accelerated last month to their fastest pace since December. The National Association of Realtors says existing home sales rose 3.2% in May from the previous month. Sales also rose 3.2% compared to May of last year. Wall Street, another roller coaster day for stocks. The Dow adds 86, the Nasdaq minus 250. The S&P lost 19. I'm Lisa Lucera. This is Fox News.
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1: Jimmy, there's our guy back in action. Hour number two of Fox Across America. Sponsored by the fine folks at Prevagen. It is for your brain. We got a stack deck the rest of the way. Steve Hilton, guy who could be the next governor of California. He has advanced to the runoff in that general election. He's going to be joining us in the back end of the next hour. Daniel Turner's going to be here in the meantime because we got to get to the bottom of these frickin' gas prices already.
2: What in the wide, wide world of sports is going on here?
1: The good news is crude oil is down $3.46 a barrel. The bad news is Trump just posted on Truth Social that we owe Iran another round of bombings because they shot down one of our helicopters.
3: That can't be good.
1: No, certainly not for the cost of gas. But we'll get to the bottom of it. Daniel is the founder and executive director of Power the Future. And we bring him on quite frequently because myself, as a former New York City cab driver, I understand the adversity and the volatility of gas prices, I think, more than anybody listening around the country. I mean, the OTR truckers, yeah, but a lot of you guys wouldn't be as negatively impacted by the rising gas costs if you'd lay off the lot lizards once in a while.
4: I think he's got a point.
1: 888-788-9910 is the phone number. If you want to be a part of the show, you know the rules. Be a Republican or a Democrat, we will welcome you on the show. Independent, libertarian, nobody cares, man. It's just a talk show. The only thing we ever ask is that you don't be a bang as we get underway in hour number two. Really quickly, I wanted to talk to you about two things I caught last night. I was on Jesse Waters. They needed a ratings bounce, so they brought me in. They call me the ratings fairy on that show. It's a running joke between me and Jesse. So he had me on at the 8:30 mark. They're up against the NBA Finals. They're like, all right, what's the only thing that could possibly combat the onslaught of ratings we're probably hemorrhaging right now? Because the Knicks are in the finals for the first time in 25 years, and they were like, I got it. You know that fat guy that wears the rhinestones? Let's get him on the air to tell a couple of dirty jokes. So in I went. But my opening act on Waters last night was J.D. Vance. He did the first 30 minutes, and after the vice president was done, I came on at the 30-minute mark. Here is J.D. Vance talking about a couple of things that truly do matter and resonate with me, an American voter, as it pertains to fraud. So he was talking about Minnesota last night and said that they have referred the DOJ, they have been referred to the DOJ, Tim Walz and Keith Ellison, because of what's gone on in that state. I just want you to hear this clip one.
5: I guess now I can make a bit of breaking news because I left the White House to come here to do this interview with you. And before I did, we actually referred this particular case to the Department of Justice for a full criminal investigation. We are not going to do what the Biden administration did and make judgments of the law before all the facts are in. But here's what's particularly troubling about this to me is Jesse, you had people within Governor Walz's office who were saying, you know what, this looks like fraud. It looks like these Somalian illegal immigrants are doing something that's very shady. And then you had people who shut them down, who shut these whistleblowers down and said, you know, you're a racist or you're a xenophobe for asking questions about where taxpayer money is going.
1: So that was J.D. Vance saying they're using the old racist defense. Hey, you can't investigate this. What do you have against these people?
6: Race is not where the line is drawn. It's God's side and the other side.
1: But there was such an indifference to what looks like a lot of fraud in the migrant communities because those communities overwhelmingly vote Democrat. Those NGOs, those super PACs attached to some of the money that gets funneled around during election season, all of that stuff seems to trend one way.
7: We're paying in cash.
1: It's one of the reasons people had so much trouble trusting the mayoral outcome in L.A. Here is J.D. Vance talking about that on Waters as I was sitting there getting hair and makeup. Clip three.
8: Let's go to California. Not sure how closely you've been following this. They are still counting the votes. Do you trust this election?
5: Fundamentally, the problem here with this whole thing is How is it that you had, you know, Karen Bass was in first place, Spencer Pratt was in second place, and then this other woman was in third place? You would expect these mail-in ballots to kind of meet that same basic pattern where, you know, number one would get the most votes, number two would get the second most votes, and so on. But somehow we find ourselves in a situation where, number one, they're still receiving ballots, not just counting ballots, Jesse, they're still receiving ballots. And number two, the way that they're coming in just so happens to work out such that the Republican is getting kicked out of the final two, so it's a Democrat versus Democrat runoff. That seems pretty shady to me, especially when you add on top of the fact that in California, you are prohibited from asking for somebody's identification before they vote.
1: Whoa, you can't even ask for ID.
3: That's not right.
1: I don't know. Sonny Hostin tried to make the case yesterday on The View that you can't count the votes any faster than they did out in California. I mean,
4: you suck, you jackass.
1: Nobody believes that. Florida counts the whole state in one day. And they try to make this argument, well, you don't understand. California has 23 million people. They don't have 23 million votes to count in the mayor's race. It's like a little over 800,000. Okay, Florida can count, you know, 10 million plus votes in a day. California's like, we're going to need at least a week to get to this 800,000. But here's Sonny Hostin trying to sell it. Clip five.
9: So it does take a long time to be right, to
10: do it
9: well.
10: Why can't Florida do it right in one night, though?
9: I don't think you can do it when you have 23 million registered voters. It's just not possible. And so
10: I think it's
9: not possible.
10: Candidly, I think it is. It's the mail-in voting. They don't start counting them until election day.
9: But it accounts for 80% of those votes. So that's the problem. Mail-in voting counts for 80% of the votes.
1: So she's trying to tell you that you can't get all the votes in one day.
11: You can't handle the truth.
1: They could if they had a uniform deadline for when they had to be in by. But because it's a postmarked deadline, that allows for a little bit of chicanery. And there's a Supreme Court case. No one's really talking about this. I've kind of thrown some energy behind it in the last week. There's a Supreme Court case that is going to be heard. Okay. That could change the way we vote permanently. Okay, let me read this to you, courtesy of the New York Post. Pending case, the U.S. Supreme Court could put an end to delayed ballot counts like in the recent Los Angeles mayor's race in California. The High Court in March heard oral arguments in Watson v. Republican National Committee, a Mississippi case that may result in a ruling stopping the practice of counting mail-in ballots that arrive up to 5 days after an election date. So it's one of at least 14 states, along with California, New York, and Texas, as well as the District of Columbia, with laws that allow for late ballots so long as envelopes are postmarked by election day. So they're saying about 30 states have the same sort of grace period for absentee ballots as well, letting military or U.S. citizens abroad cast their votes. So traditionally, you got to get it postmarked by election day, which means there's really no true cutoff day to when we can stop counting. Okay, it's kind of a neighborhood call. They would end that grace period for mail-in ballots. The Republican, the RNC has argued that it's unconstitutional, and it's one of the reasons why they're not finished counting out in L.A. right now. The only thing we know about the L.A. vote count is Nithya Raman was so convinced she lost on election night that she cried when addressing her followers. Here it is, clip 11.
12: I've been a candidate for something as long as you can remember, and you've had to live through it with me, and you've been so patient through all of it. Thank you. Kanan Kaveri, I hope you know that everything every person in this room is fighting for in this campaign has been about building a city that's worthy of you and every child in this city.
1: Does that sound like a woman who thought she won? No, she was getting blown out. And lo and behold, in the most recent ballot dumps, she has not only blown out Spencer Pratt, but she's blown out Karen Bass, for real.
13: Come on, don't bullshit me.
1: I mean, that's the results. I don't have an answer. Again, I try to be really responsible with this stuff. I don't know that they're cheating in the election. I just know that the feds tried to get a look at California's voter rolls and they sued them to stop them from looking. Again, if your wife comes home and says, hey, can I see the credit card statement? And you go, no, I'm suing. Best case scenario, there's a charge on there from Hooters. Okay, but odds on if you're suing, it's, you know, something far worse. And I don't have an answer. I just know that this sows a lot of distrust. And that Supreme Court case could change the way California is forced to count ballots. So the cynic in me sees this election as the night before you go on a diet. You know, if you're going on a diet on Monday, you're going to eat everything known to man on Sunday. Okay, if California thinks the Supreme Court might rule in a way that forces them to count votes the way everyone else does, then this might be that big purge before they go on the big binge anyway, before they go on the diet. I don't know. I don't know what to tell you, but it doesn't look good. We're going to talk about it with Steve Hilton, but he's probably not as mad at Spencer Pratt as Spencer Pratt is, because Steve Hilton made it into the runoff. Spencer Pratt, oh, again, is outnumbered 4-1 in California. I think the Democrats outnumber the Republicans nearly 3.5-1. There's a lot of independent voters out there, but it seemed like he had a hot campaign. But again, that was on Twitter. Okay, if you just read my Twitter feed, you don't think Graham Plattner has any chance tonight in Maine, but he's probably going to win in that primary. Like, I think he's expected to. Because the world doesn't all live in the same Twitter feed anymore. We're not having a universal conversation. There's not as much common culture. Okay, you're not watching the same shows that the next guy is. You're not on the same Facebook algorithm that your buddy is, or a TikTok feed that this guy is. So everybody's just living in a bubble of confirmation bias. Your phone is designed to hold you hostage so it can sell you advertising. That's what your smartphone is there to do. In an essence, it's there to dumb you down to the point that you consume 5 or 6 hours of advertising a day without even realizing you did. Oh, look, I got a dog on a skateboard. Honey, you got to see this. Look at this wacky thing this guy's cat's doing. Hey, this dog grew up with a pig and he thinks he's a pig now. You got to watch this video. And in between, you're just watching ads. Or you're fighting over political positions. But the point is, your algorithm has figured out what you like. That's what the like button is there to do. Do you know when you get that email, hey, do you have a second to take a survey? And you're like, no, I'm not taking this friggin' survey. Click, it opens, I gotta go to another site. Meanwhile, you spend the rest of your day taking surveys. Because that's what your phone is doing. Everything you like is a response to the survey. And they're figuring out what kind of ads to show you and what kind of content you agree with that'll keep you glued to your phone looking at ads. That's what your phone is designed to do. It's to convince you you are the center of the universe and everyone is consuming the things you're consuming, when the reality is never anything remotely close to that. Think about the election, man. There are a lot of people over on like Blue Sky who thought Kamala Harris was going to win that election going away. Okay, and they were reading polls like the Ann Seltzer one from the Des Moines Register that said Kamala was going to win by 14 points in Iowa, something she lost by, I think, close to 16 points, and
3: just a bit outside. He tried the corner and missed.
1: But the point is, if your phone was confirming everything you wanted to see happen as probably true, high probability, you're going to keep, oh, a phone feels good today. Give me some more of that digital dopamine. I want to shoot a few more likes up in my veins. And in a society that's fragmented, we don't have like universal buy-in on what constitutes the truth. Okay, the way they count votes in Florida is the end result of a national embarrassment for the state of Florida. The Bush-Gore election with the hanging chads and everything in between was utterly humiliating to people who took themselves seriously or wanted to be taken seriously in that state. So they went in and they passed new guidelines and implemented new safeguards. And they now have the fastest elections with one of the biggest populations in America. And they get it done in one day. Okay, California needing a week is not a necessity. It is very much a choice. And when it seems like voters are choosing a new path in California, but then the vote gets held up for a week and suddenly the old guard is back in business, people get suspicious. I mean, one of the funniest things about the California ballot dumps that no one's discussed is California had a ballot initiative in this mayor's race that would jack up the local sales tax. So the highest sales tax, or one of the highest tax brackets in America, is in Los Angeles. And on election night, people voted against raising the sales tax. It wasn't anywhere near passing. But in the subsequent ballot dump, people suddenly overwhelmingly favor that higher sales tax. And now that higher sales tax is going to be passed in Los Angeles. Along the way, the candidate that everyone had literally left for dead, so much so that she cried on election night, has now surged to the lead right over with that unpopular sales tax. And I'm to believe that if this is legitimate, that people on the ground in Los Angeles who saw 7,000 of their homes get lost to mismanagement of the wildfires that are still being blamed on climate change to this day had decided this was a thank you, sir, may I have another scenario, and they voted to get hit with the paddle again in the next election. You're allowed to believe it. Okay, as I said on social media, they said we can't have Spencer Pratt because he's going to turn L.A. into a reality show. So instead, they turn their election results into an episode of Are You Smarter Than a Fifth Grader? And if you believe the legitimacy of all of this, the answer is no, you are not smarter than the fifth grader.
13: And I'm out here in the real world, and I know what's right or wrong or bullshit.
0: A show so good, it's frightening.
14: 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I dropped my hot pocket.
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27: You did good, sweetheart. 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
27: That's what you did. Jill Biden, all of a sudden, out of the blue. I don't know if she's trying to rewrite history. I don't know what she's doing. All of a sudden, she is now saying Joe Biden was having a medical emergency during the
28: 2024 debate.
27: The debate that just went south right quick. Listen.
29: I was frightened because I had never ever seen Joe like that before or since. Never.
30: Or since. Yes.
27: Joe Biden was so healthy, Jill thought he was having a stroke. Now, the media told you he was just fine.
28: Everything's good.
27: That he was good to go. He's running circles around people. The only thing I can figure is that Jill, at this point, is trying to rewrite history. That way, Joe doesn't go down as the worst president of all time. I don't think her efforts are going to succeed, but that's the only reason I can figure she would do something like
0: that. 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
31: As America's 250th birthday approaches, our Fox News survey finds a nation deeply divided and stubbornly resilient. Here are three takeaways. First, when voters are asked for one word to describe the U.S. today, two-thirds use a negative, like failing or corrupt. Nearly twice as many Democrats as Republicans feel gloomy. On the other hand, the one-quarter who pick a positive word, like freedom or powerful, includes four times as many Republicans. Also, enthusiasm for the 250 milestone is mixed. Half of voters are excited, half aren't. More Republicans than Democrats are excited, led by more than 8 in 10 MAGA Republicans. Last one. The survey finds national attachment has markedly softened, yet it remains strong. Most still prefer living in the U.S., but 19% would rather live elsewhere, a number that's tripled since 2005. I'm Dana Blanton. That's your Poll Puri.
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2: 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It's not about flying saucers. It's not about little green men. It's about where the heck the tens of millions of dollars are going. And if they don't exist, then why are they spending all this money?
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0: is Fox Across America. Jimmy Fallon doing the damn thing. 888-788-9910. Daniel Turner going to be here. Steve Hilton joining us in the next hour. He is in the runoff to be the next governor of California. That's a hot one. It's like getting named the new captain of the Titanic. Hey, come on down, man. It's a little chilly down here, but you can get this under control. I'm laughing because there's just so much stupid in our politics right now. Here is Bernie Sanders, a Jewish man from Vermont, reminding everybody to vote for the guy with the Nazi tattoo tonight. Clip 16.
1: What he has admitted is that he came back home with serious problems. He talks about the VA care that he got in the VA for PTSD, which went a long way to giving him the strength that he has right now. He is now married to a very, I've met her several times, very nice young woman, Amy, and has gotten his life together. So to my mind, I don't know what is true or not true. He denies it. She says something else. But what I do know is that there are people in the United States Senate right now who are not saints. I can tell you that.
0: Oh, there you go.
2: He is so full of shit, this guy.
0: Bernie. People get mad at Bernie Sanders. I truly admire the grift of Bernie Sanders. Literally was charging people to get into a lecture about the evils of capitalism.
3: What a fraud!
0: But it's a well-paid fraud. You know, this started, Bernie Sanders exploded onto the political scene in 2016, running against Hillary Clinton, and made some real inroads with the voters in that 2016 primary season.
3: This is not okay.
0: No, Hillary, but she was not okay. Okay, in fact, the DNC got caught rigging the primaries in her favor. If you remember, Debbie Wasserman Schultz, the chair of the DNC, was the name on the badge at the Philadelphia convention, except there was one small problem. They had to fire her for her guilt in rigging the primaries.
4: Get her out. Get her out of here.
0: But Bernie Sanders blasted onto the scene lecturing you about the millionaires and the billionaires. But as you know, he only cries about the billionaires because he's now one of the millionaires.
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7: 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I'm Ted Lindner, Graham Platner, a Marine veteran, oyster farmer, and progressive activist.

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1: This way that I'm
2: going. East and west is very difficult for people these days. It's to the left of Kennesaw.
1: Have you ever...
2: You mean to the west?
1: Yeah. Have you ever looked at a map before? Aw, man. It's to the left of Kennesaw.
2: Can't tell you how many times I've said that to my wife. Just go south on 400, yeah. Exit, and head east. And she's like, what is... what do you mean?
3: Exactly. Tell her to turn right next time.
1: That's right.
4: And right, then she'll know exactly.
2: No, that would not be to the right when you're heading south.
1: Yeah. Fine, just let it go. I won't embarrass him anymore, man. It's not time to pile on the child. You know? Sorry, man. You'll get it. You'll get it. You'll get it. It's fine. Go home, tell your daddy.
2: I turned right like you said. No. No, you didn't.
1: But, go home, tell your daddy. You don't know how to read that. And then tell me how to change a tire. And he's going to feel like the biggest disappointment ever.
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1: Joined by gubernatorial candidate for the state of Georgia, Burt Jones.
4: So you can cut income tax and cut property taxes all at the same time. We capped property taxes earlier this year in session, and I would like to see us approach it just like we have the income tax. We do it very methodically and make sure that we're not just doing a knee-jerk reaction and then all of a sudden get a big hole in your budget. But on the property taxes, one simple thing that we could do is on your homestead exemption, you get $2,000 for your homestead exemption from the state. I think you would raise the homestead exemption up to at least the average price of a home. Could be $100,000, could be $150,000, and that immediately will give people a huge savings. And then long term, I think eliminating property taxes for homeowners would be the ideal situation for us to be in.
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2: You know what Fidel Castro's estimated worth was?
1: I have no idea, but I bet it's astronomical.
2: $900 million.
1: Yeah.
2: Raul Castro is somewhere right around $100 million. So in a country that can't routinely keep the power on, that has cars from before the embargo, and doesn't have regular tourism, yet the Castros are worth $1 billion.
1: But it's America's fault.
2: Can I give you something else to ponder?
1: Yeah.
2: So back when she was alive, Queen Elizabeth II, remember, this is the head of the royal family. Mm-hmm. And she was, what, on the throne for like 60 years? The woman's worth $500 million.
1: Hey, how much was Fidel worth?
2: $900
1: million. What? How could that be so?
2: Worth nearly double the Queen of England. And they can't keep the lights on. That is how communism works.
1: That's right.
2: I can't give it to you more cleanly than that. That's a shot, no chaser.
1: No, that's right.
2: The Queen of England is worth half of what Fidel Castro was worth.
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0: He's America's life coach. Fox Across America with Jimmy Failla.
1: Oh, girl. Got a lot happening over here. Oh, I screwed that one up, though. I got to switch over to the Zoom because my next guest is just that pretty. Like, if you know, you pick up the phone, you know, for the average radio guest because, you know, you put them on camera. You know what I mean? But not... Not Daniel Turner. Ladies love Daniel Turner, to their own regret. But he joins us now on the Zoom. Hey, man.
2: Jimmy, it's great to be on with you.
1: Yeah,
2: thanks,
1: man.
2: Thanks for that intro.
1: I'm trying over here. I'm trying.
2: Yeah.
1: But it's,
2: Add one thing? I don't mean to hijack your show.
1: No, do it, please.
2: Can I add one thing to your Bernie Sanders segment that you just said at the end of the last block? Something your audience needs to remember, and Barack Obama did this too, as well as Bernie Sanders. Bernie Sanders used his campaign

0: printing funds to buy copies of his book, and he kept the royalty money. So if you gave $10 to Bernie for president, a lot of that money went to buy millions of copies of his books. And then he'd give out these books at campaign rallies, but he kept the royalties. So when Bernie's like, well, I'm a billionaire because I made a good book and everyone bought copies. No, you bought copies. Barack Obama did this at the State Department.
1: Wow.
0: He had the State Department buy hundreds of thousands of copies of his book, and then they would give them out at embassies. But Barack Obama kept the royalties for those books. So when you said you admire the grift, nobody grifts as good as them.
1: I saw Gavin Newsom put like 40 grand in a state budget for a portrait of himself.
0: Yeah.
1: That's hilarious. Technically speaking, that's the world's most expensive dick pic. You know what I'm saying? I don't know.
0: It's outstanding, right? And this is why these people can't be in charge of any economic policy, because they think that's how the marketplace works.
1: Like, yeah.
0: Bernie thinks that's how you sell copies of a book. You co-opt other people into forcing them spend their money against their will to buy a book, and you keep the money. So when he says these oligarchs, the oligarchs, and they're guilty, it's because he thinks what he is doing is how everyone operates, not that I freely give Chick-fil-A more money than I should on a weekly basis, right? No, Bernie thinks you should be forced to buy his product. That's why he hates the millionaires.
1: That's astute analysis. Daniel Turner's on the line if you're just joining us. Because a lot of what they do is almost through the use of government force. Like, that's what the EV mandates were. And, you know, the market kind of rejected those mandates. There wasn't a natural market for those vehicles. And a lot of the manufacturers have pivoted away under Trump, given the latitude to do so. Have they not?
0: That's a great point. Think of the F-150 Lightning. Mm-hmm. There's that famous image of Joe Biden driving it around the parking lot. Now, in his defense, that parking lot was around the size of Rhode Island. I think he still may have nicked, you know, a fire hydrant somewhere, but they gave him a very big parking lot and the car, the keys to the car. And Joe always talked about how he's a car guy, right? I'm a car guy. I think all that's a load of crap, but he pretends he's a car guy. And this was going to be the future, the F-150 Lightning. It was the electric Ford pickup truck. And then the president said, hey, we're going to stop giving Ford hundreds of millions of dollars to make it. By the way, we're going to stop giving people $7,500 to buy it. And surprise, surprise, after a few months, Ford said, yeah, we're no longer making the Lightning. Of course you're not, because there's no market for it.
1: Yep, that was the racket, man. And you know, it's funny, because if you just get out of the way, I feel like we've had this conversation before. You're actually, like, Texas is a good example. Isn't Texas technically beating California in the environment game just because, you know, the free market has incentivized a more efficient manufacturing process in ways that government mandates don't?
0: Yeah. Texas has more renewable energy than California. Without the mandates, right? There is no law in Texas. Uh-huh. Now Texas, you know, my just dislike of renewables, period. Mm-hmm. Texas does have huge tax incentives, right?
1: Yeah.
0: You can be very lucrative if you have a big West Texas ranch mm-hmm. that is too dry for cattle, but it's windy enough for a wind turbine. So, you know, Texas will brag that they have more renewables than California. I just don't like any of this nonsense, right?
1: Yeah.
0: If the free market were at work, we wouldn't have any of this, right? What Bernie did with his book and Obama did with his books, they do on the opposite side against industries they don't like.
1: Uh-huh.
0: So rather than, you know, force you to buy a book against your will, they'll punish you if you have something like a coal plant that they mm-hmm. don't like.
1: Yeah.
0: They'll add all these new burdens on top of it. And then people like Andrew Cuomo say, well, you know what? 5 more coal plants closed in New York. It's because it's too expensive. It's like, no, ding dong. You made it expensive. If government got out of the way, coal would be very cheap and New York would have cheap electricity, but government screwed up New York's electricity.
1: Yeah, we're getting clobbered right now, and they don't want to use natural gas. Is that the Kathy Hochul issue that we're dealing with right now?
0: Yeah, I mean, Kathy is she's too cowardly to stand up to the environmental left, and she has a perfect, you know, foil in President Trump. Anything that goes wrong for the next 2.5 years, you can point your finger if you're a blue governor and blame President Trump. So Kathy Hochul, in her defense, She inherited a disaster from Andrew Cuomo, right? He shut down all the remaining coal plants in New York State. He shut down a nuclear power plant in New York State, and he stopped the construction that was already underway of a second nuclear power plant. What's the result? Well, of course, you have less electricity being produced, so the price goes up. Your supply is diminished. The price goes up. Kathy could reverse that in a second, but that requires a political backbone, and she doesn't have a political backbone. She's not a smart person. Now I sound like Trump, right? She's not the smartest person. She's not a smart person, but she also doesn't have a political will to stand up to her own party. So she just points her fingers at D.C.
1: I believe we're talking to Daniel Turner. Donald Trump, he was aiming this at Kristen Welker, but I can play it to sum up our girl, Kathy Hochul. He said,
2: "You're either crooked or you're stupid.
1: You're either crooked or you're stupid." That applies to like 85% of establishment Washington, does it not?
0: It really does. And the media. You know, no president ever has had such hostile media as President Trump. And Kristen Welker, she just sounded like she sounded like the opposite side of Scott, the guy who does those, the CNN panels, who's constantly getting.
1: Oh, Scott Jennings. Scott Jennings.
0: I've Scott Pelley on the brain.
1: Oh no.
0: He sounds like the opposite side of a Scott Jennings panel, where as soon as you speak, no, it's not. Well, I was going to go have lunch. No, you weren't. It's like, it must be exhausting.
1: Out of curiosity, because we're talking about the Abby Phillips show on CNN. How does a producer at some point not say to them, could you please not talk at the same time? Because that show is an hour of five people screaming at each other at the same time. It's like the last scene of Reservoir Dogs where they all have guns pointed at each other. That's the whole show. You know, it's the food fight. Not good.
0: The last good political debate show, and may he rest in peace, was with Alan Combs when it was called Hannity and Combs.
1: Yeah, it was a good one.
0: And that was, you know, two strong personalities, opposite side of the view. It was incredibly cordial. It got heated at times. But now I think the left has lost a lot of credibility. So you have Scott Jennings versus Five and the moderator. You have, you know, all these shows you just gang up. There is no more McLaughlin group. There's no more Crossfire. There's just five against one conservative. And it's just anger.
1: Yeah, that's what it is. A lot of righteous indignation going on right now. But I mean, you would probably argue the people who screwed up the country the most. And as far as that whole moral high ground thing, we're getting ready to watch Graham Plattner win a primary tonight in New Hampshire. I think most people expect him to win, you know, because our Twitter feed is not their reality on the ground. Like, I don't know. I don't know how dialed into the scandals they are. And I think, unfortunately, it's become such a petty personal team sport now that you can say things like, well, I know Graham's a mess, but Susan Collins is a MAGA fascist, which is absurd because she votes with the Democrats like half the time.
0: Susan Collins is the most liberal Republican going, and she is the Republican senator people like Chuck Schumer tell us they need, right? Yeah. We can't work with these MAGA extremists. Okay, here's Susan Collins, right? She voted for every Obama appointee, every Obama judge, right? She's pro-choice. She, everything you want in a Republican, Susan Collins is, but she's not good enough. She has to go. We want Graham Plattner. And that segment you played right before the break with Bernie explaining why he's voting for Graham Plattner, it reminded me of one of the great political lines of all time, who I will always defend till the death, which was Sarah Palin, when she was the VP nominee. And when she gave her VP address in 2008, she talked about Barack Obama, same stuff. And she said, the presidency should not be a journey of self-discovery, right? And that's the way Bernie was talking about Graham Plattner's, what he's overcome, all the challenges. That's great. I don't need that in a senator. I need a guy who's got a brain. I need a guy who doesn't have a Nazi tattoo. I'm sorry he's had a difficult past. I'm sorry he has PTSD. But none of these things are necessary qualities in someone who I need to pass a damn balanced budget, right? This is not a journey of personal discovery. This is a high-profile job interview. And Bernie Sanders, if a guy applied for an office position for the lowest-level job on your Senate staff with a Nazi tattoo and an active sex profile on a platform that attracts children, you wouldn't hire the friggin' guy. So why should the people of Maine hire him?
1: Well, because Susan Collins is a MAGA fascist. January 6th or something. Come on, Turner.
0: Exactly.
1: Are you even paying attention? He said there were fine people on both sides. It's just, you just throw anything you want out there. I'm going to, tomorrow is funny because they have the Southern Poverty Law Center hearing going on today. I'm going to play most of the highlights on tomorrow's show just so everybody can get the full scale of what it is. But essentially, the Democrats have been manufacturing hysteria in this country and then reacting to it in any means they deem justified. You know, and that's what the Trump thing was. Trump, who was a regular on The View, a regular on the Howard Stern show, who was a 15-year primetime host on NBC, has been treated like a fringe lunatic who came out of nowhere. And for that reason, you know, if we got to indict him, if we got to impeach him, if we got to shoot at him, whatever it takes, this guy is some fringe hothead we've never met before. And it worked. To their credit, it did work. It's a scam, but a lot of people to this day react to it with like, well, you know, we've got to protect our democracy. That's why I'm voting against Spencer Pratt in California.
0: Exactly. Nuts. You see Hakeem Jeffries in his brand new Knicks hat, who's questioning whether the president even likes the NBA.
1: Yeah.
0: And people are like, well, you know, he raises an interesting point where there's so much TV footage of him in the 80s and the 90s and the 2000s courtside. I mean, he's been a fixture in New York sports for 30, 40 years. And Hakeem Jeffries has the nerve to be like, I don't even think the guy knows the team.
1: Yeah.
0: So you're absolutely right. The manufactured outrage, the left has to manufacture their outrage. Mm-hmm. When it comes to Southern Poverty Law Center, I think you and I should have a personal goal that until we are on their hate list, we have failed as humans. Right? I mean, the fact that Power of the Future and I am not one of their most hate winger.
1: Yeah.
0: I feel like I haven't done enough.
1: You clearly hate the environment. You're going to get us all killed, you dirtbag.
0: We have to do something. The way they hired the Klan to burn crosses so they could blast racism would be like if you hired bikers just so as a cabbie, you could complain about them getting in your way. Right? I mean, it's insane. And yet we're supposed to consider them like a legitimate nonprofit. So yeah, let's make ourselves so good at what we do, Jimmy, that the Southern Poverty Law Center calls us hate mongers.
1: Oh, amen. There's a lot of NGO money that comes with that sort of thing. Stay focused. Next thing you know, we'll be sitting courtside with the president at the NBA Finals. We get that kind of cash. Good stuff, man. Great to see you, DT. Let's get together soon.
0: God bless, Jimmy. It was great to be with you.
1: You're the best. Daniel Turner. We're back after this.
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16: Joined by gubernatorial candidate for the state of Georgia, Burt Jones.
17: So you can cut income tax and cut property taxes all at the same time. We capped property taxes earlier this year in session, and I would like to see us approach it just like we have the income tax. We do it very methodically and make sure that we're not just doing a knee-jerk reaction and then all of a sudden get a big hole in your budget. But on the property taxes, one simple thing that we could do is on your homestead exemption, you get $2,000 for your homestead exemption from the state. I think you would raise the homestead exemption up to at least the average price of a home. Could be $100,000, could be $150,000, and that immediately will give people a huge savings. And then long term, I think eliminating property taxes for homeowners would be the ideal situation for us to be in.
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1: He is so full of shit, this guy.
0: What happens is sometimes I'll get a random text from Emily Campagno, for real, who's like, I just walked by your studio, you fat f***. And I have to defend my honor during the commercial break. So think about Fox News, and a lot of people don't explain this to you, is Fox News is like a really well-dressed high school. And what I mean by that is when you're in high school, you know, you see all your buddies in the hallway between periods. You know, you see, you high five them, you know, you're hanging out by the lockers, whatever the case may be. Here, okay, the classrooms are TV studios, they're radio studios, but then people go out into the hallway and see each other. Or like, remember when you had a bathroom pass, so you'd walk by your friend's class and give him the finger through the doors? That's essentially how this radio studio, works. So from time to time, people who aren't even guests on the show will just walk by and you see them by the glass and they're like, hey, f*** you, you know, and you gotta be like, no way, f***. And that's where we are right now. But in the next hour, okay, we're awaiting word. Steve Hilton's booked to be on the show in the next hour. He is, of course, one of two people who have made it into the gubernatorial runoff in California. If something changes in his schedule, we're going to move him to tomorrow's show. We don't know. Like, I tell you guys everything. You have the highest security clearance in this administration. Okay, and we're back and forth with Hilton right now because he was booked today, but he's there's some meeting he's got to go into.
2: That's just how white folks will do you.
0: I mean, I'm this close to voting for Javier Becerra. And you're like, but Jimmy, you don't live in California. That doesn't mean anything. They don't check ID.
3: I think he's got a point.
0: Good God. That's why I'm so mad about this Spencer Pratt thing. I voted 71 times for the guy. I kid. But it could have. I mean, there's so many ridiculous reports out there. And every time it comes up, every time my Twitter feed gets besieged with like, oh, California, dirtbags, fraudulent elections. Do you know who I get mad at? Not the Democrats. You know who I get mad at? I get mad at the Republicans. John Thune.
4: I admire your honesty.
0: Okay, John Thune is a Senate majority leader. Republicans have the House. They have the presidency. Okay, 84% of the country wants voter ID law. And John Thune is like, well, I don't have the votes, so I'm going to get out of here.
5: You gotta do better than that.
0: Nobody ever has the votes for anything that ever gets passed. It starts with, I don't have the votes. And then you go meet with people one-on-one, do a little arm twisting, do a little horse trading in the background. And then now, you don't want to vote for it? Well, how would you like to have a new water park in your congressional district? Yeah, that old thing, that sort of thing. Oh, right, yeah, I love a water park. Good money will create some jobs. Okay, and that's how it works. And the point is, John Thune is not getting off his ass to go and get the votes because we're in such a tribal world now that there's no accountability for elected officials. They can run on things, not do them, and then be like, well, we would have, but the other party, that's the problem here. I would have passed voter ID, but the Democrats didn't want to play ball. So you find the ones that will. You don't need all of them. But every piece of significant legislation that's ever been passed has been passed by going out and getting the votes, with very few exceptions. In this hyperpartisan world we live in, yes, Obamacare was passed without a single solitary Republican vote. And yes, your premiums have gone up about 300% since then.
2: I don't see you doing any better in the booty department.
0: Remember those Obamacare subsidies that were passed during COVID? And then they held the government hostage when they were expiring and said, how dare you, the Republicans, do this to our health care. Do you know who passed those subsidies without a single Republican vote? The Democrats did. So, yes, it does happen from time to time, but most good and meaningful legislation is passed with a minimal amount of bipartisan support, okay? There were some Democrats, I believe, that came around to the one big beautiful bill. At least you'd hope there were. It cut taxes on tips for workers. 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
10: Go vote accordingly. 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
12: November elections beginning to shape up. I'm Lisa Lucera, Fox News. In Maine, progressive Graham Plattner has won the Democratic primary for U.S. Senate.
13: I will serve you, the people of Maine, not some lobbyist or party boss. I will be the champion for your dreams as if it were my own, no matter the challenge or the expense. I will fight for you.
12: The military veteran and oyster farmer will face Republican Susan Collins in November. Plattner has faced several controversies, including allegations of mistreatment of women. In South Carolina, Republican Senator Lindsey Graham has fended off a primary challenge and will face Charleston pediatrician Annie Andrews. And a week after the California primary, Republican Steve Hilton has advanced to the November general election. U.S. Central Command says it's concluded the strikes against Iranian targets.
14: CENTCOM called the strikes defensive and proportional. Iran's deputy foreign minister claimed that Iran had not fired any drones in the past 24 hours, but a senior U.S. official tells Fox it was an Iranian Shahed drone that shot down the U.S. Apache helicopter that had two Americans on board near the Strait of Hormuz yesterday.
12: Fox's Jennifer Griffin in Washington. Iran now says it launched an attack targeting a military base in Jordan hosting U.S. forces, and Kuwait says its air defenses are firing after Iran said it's firing at Kuwait. Carmelo Anthony, the Texas teenager, convicted this afternoon in the stabbing death of fellow teen Austin Metcalf at a track meet last year, has been sentenced to 35 years in prison. The jury rejecting Anthony's claims of self-defense during a confrontation with Metcalf in the bleachers.
15: He's going to be eligible for parole after serving half that sentence. He faced up to 99 years behind bars.
12: Fox's Brooke Taylor in McKinney, Texas. 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
12: The man accused of murdering a Ukrainian refugee on a train in North Carolina has been found incompetent and unable to stand trial.
8: After multiple outbursts in a federal courtroom, the judge found DeCarlos Brown Jr. incompetent to stand trial for the murder of Irina Zarutska. However, doctors say they believe his competency can be restored, and so the judge ordered Brown to be treated and hospitalized and will reconsider his status in 4 months. North Carolina U.S. Attorney Russ Ferguson says he's hopeful one day Brown will stand trial, and Zarutska's family said after the hearing in a statement that this finding was not unexpected, but that they are also hopeful for an eventual trial. Brown was already found incompetent in state court. He's accused of randomly stabbing the 23-year-old to death on the Blue Line light rail train in Charlotte last August. Jessica Rosenthal, Fox News.
12: Rob Reiner's son Nick is seeking money from a trust his parents set up for him for his defense in their killings. His attorney says Reiner is entitled to mount his defense with the resources that are lawfully his. Reiner's accused of killing his parents in their Brentwood home December 14th. He was arrested hours later and has pled not guilty to 2 counts of murder. A Missouri man has pled guilty for his role in a kidnapping plot linked to a Bitcoin theft hundreds of miles away.
19: U.S. Attorney for the District of Connecticut David X. Sullivan says Saif Fike, who is 22 and from St. Louis, Missouri, pleaded guilty to what's known as a Hobbs Act robbery in connection with a 2024 failed robbery turned kidnapping connected to a cryptocurrency theft of $245 million. Sullivan says in an attempt to steal some of the Bitcoin, Fike and others, including his brother, planned and coordinated the attempted kidnapping. Prosecutors say the scheme involved multiple people across several states using cell phones and encrypted messaging apps. Fike's brother and 6 others have also pleaded guilty. Fike faces up to 20 years in prison when he is sentenced in August.
12: Fox's Tanya J. Powers. I'm Lisa Lucera. This is Fox News.
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0: Oh, hot damn! Fastest growing radio show in America, if we're talking about my weight, it is underway for a third and final hour. Steve Hilton, man who could be the next governor of California, scheduled to join us if for some reason there is a scheduling issue that precludes him. I will formally endorse Javier Becerra and start donating and reminding all of my dead relatives to get out and vote in California. I kid. 888-788-9910 is the phone number if you want to be a part of the show. Also the phone number if you don't want to be a part of the show. We can take the beating around here. We don't really care.
23: You're just another dirtbag.
0: Man, if I had a nickel for every time I heard that. But you know the deal. As we get underway in the third hour, you're a Republican on this show. We'll be like, hey, man, good to see you. If you're a Democrat, we'll be like, what's up? How's it going? You know, libertarian, independent. Nobody cares, man. Nobody cares. It's just, it's America. Just don't be a, that is it. That's all I ever say, man. Just trying to do a good old fashioned talk show. Remember talk shows? Got an opinion, you had one. You agreed, you fought, he made funny, whatever. You hung out and you moved on with your life. I miss that. I spent a lot of time driving a taxi and I missed like the good talk shows where there was a good vibe and it kind of picked up the pace of your work day or gave you something to look forward to. The idea that there might be one person somewhere in the world, like literally, that is at work on a given day and is like, oh man, 20 more minutes till that, you know, chubby guy in the rhinestones from Fox News comes on the radio. The idea that I could be that for anybody in the world, I could never truly articulate what that would mean to me, because I drove a taxi for 12 hours a day and the good talk shows saved my life. Rush was the noon to three guy on the East Coast. I was very excited to hear his show. By like 11:50, you're like up. You're like, yeah, let's go. Come on, something exciting. Because I had a lot of boring talk radio. And what people don't get about the late, great Rush Limbaugh is that he was entertaining. You know, you might think he was a brilliant guy or he had a great grasp on politics, was an above average communicator in every sense of the word. I'm not even doing him justice in saying that. But the reason he was able, you know, to absolutely revolutionize talk radio in a way that actually saved it from going extinct at the time he really burst onto the scene, it was really trending in the wrong direction, is because, well, he liked to say he had talent on loan from God. And I don't have that. I don't have talent on loan from God. I've been pretty candid about that fact. But as a former cab driver, I do know a guy named Jesus who sells stolen flat screen TVs in the Bronx, which comes in handy just the same if you're in a pinch and you need a new flat screen.
1: Paying in cash.
0: Definitely paying in cash. But the point is, I loved a good old-fashioned entertaining talk show. So that's all we ever try to be. We don't care. We don't want to be in charge. I'm a grown man that plays video games. If I am the only thing standing between us and the end of the country, we lost a long, long time ago. So as we get underway in this hour, I'm not here to solve any of the existential crises facing humanity. I'm just here to get you through the next hour of your workday, the last mile of your morning walk or your prison workout, whatever the heck you happen to do. You're welcome to do it here. Just be cool. That's all we ask. But as we get going in hour number three, we are hoping to talk to the great Steve Hilton. We heard from his camp during the commercial break that they may have to move it to tomorrow. I don't have an answer to that. Okay, I'm just telling you that at this present moment in time, the thing that I'm heavily invested in is how so many people in our politics are trying to distance themselves from previous versions of themselves. And the qualifier is always like, well, that was a weird time. You know, Graham Plattner, he got a Nazi tattoo. He was in the military. It was a weird time. He has PTSD. Okay, this tattoo's 18 years old. Okay, in 2008, it was not a weird time to get a Nazi tattoo. It was a very, very bad time because the Nazis and their standing in society had been settled law for the better part of 50 years by then.
2: He knows what he's talking about.
0: Okay, but the idea that, nah, I was young, I was stupid then, whatever, fine, young and stupid. I've done a lot of young, stupid things. I have. Okay. But the reality is, when you constantly find yourself, well, the Nazi tattoo, well, the women I was texting, well, the child sex app I was on, well, the slandering of the Purple Heart recipients, well, the time I bragged about spanking the monkey in porta potties.
3: What the hell did you just say?
0: Okay, the point is, everybody keeps saying the other shoe's gonna drop. But we've already dropped like 83 shoes. Is the guy a centipede? How many friggin' feet does he have?
5: I think he's got a point.
0: But it's not even about Graham Plattner. James Tallarico's doing this in Texas. Now he doesn't want transgender children getting gender reassignment surgery. Now again, if you're a 5-year-old and you want gender reassignment surgery, it's not because you're trapped in the wrong body. It's because you're trapped in the wrong house.
24: Bingo.
0: Or you're trapped in the wrong classroom.
24: Bingo.
0: Kids don't come out of the womb looking for gender reassignment surgery. It takes an adult, a trusted authority figure in their life to beat them into that state of confusion where they feel like the only way out is to take that trusted adult's advice and saw off your wang. I mean, what
24: the hell is the world coming?
0: I always think of Pete Hegseth, our Secretary of War, because I believe he was the first person to say this on the show. I want to believe it was me, but it could have been Hegseth, and I'd like him to have beat me to the punch on this. So I'll go through life rooting for him. But he said, we always talk about fashion trends and how you look back at old pictures of yourself and you go, I can't believe I wore bell bottoms. He goes, and isn't it so crazy to think there's a generation of people that are going to be like, I can't believe I cut my off. That's beyond a bell bottom. It's a no bottom. Not good. And, you know, the reality is James Tallarico is another guy who's like, oh, when I said God was transgender, that was a period in time. Emotions were running high. It was the summer of 2020. No differently than when AOC, my congresswoman, wanted to defund the police.
1: AOC is a dope.
0: You can tell me that your emotions got the better of you in a high altitude situation. But what you can't tell me is that there won't be more high altitude situations coming your way down the road.
3: Bingo, man, bingo.
0: So if you're already telling me that you're that impressionable, that if the zeitgeist is out there saying defund the police, you're going to go along with it, what other destructive stupidity might you co-sign? Oh, I don't know, abolish ICE, which every one of these idiot Democrats is behind right now. Plattner wants to abolish ICE. Tallarico wants to abolish ICE. Mamdani wants to abolish ICE. AOC wants to abolish ICE. All the people who are trying to distance themselves from the stupid things they've done in the past are doing things just as dumb right frickin' now.
4: Ah, you have a good eye, my man.
0: You don't need a good eye, okay, to spot something that is weapons-grade stupid. Okay, ICE is here to get violent criminals out of our society. People with rape arrest records, murders, pedophilia, all kinds of horrific things in other countries. They've made it into our country. And rather than cooperating with local law enforcement, these sanctuary cities are like, go screw. We're here to protect the migrants. We should be building bridges, not walls. All the garbage that conflates legal immigration with illegal immigration. It is such an insult to your ancestors who built this country and came here legally to conflate illegal immigration with the people who sailed over on ships and went to Ellis Island and got processed and then fought for their very survival in the new world. Okay, the people coming over, sailing past the Emma Lazarus poem that said, give me your tired, your poor, your huddled masses yearning to breathe free. They didn't apply for a free boat ride on an app on their cell phone that guaranteed them a roof over their head and federally subsidized meals. And oh, by the way, here's a cell phone in case you need anything while you're in the frickin' country. They weren't mass importing them in hopes of using their plight as, number one, a political cudgel in the culture wars, but number two, yes, a viable, reliable block of potential voters down the road. And how many frickin' states and locales have already tried to let illegal immigrants vote in elections? How many have issued licenses? How many have issued trucker licenses to people who can't even read the road signs? How much of that have we seen in California? Take it from a New York City cab driver. First of all, we can't have people on the road who can't read English and don't understand the road signs. Like if a guy walked into the garage and tells you he learned to drive at Yale, he's trying to say jail. But all the people who support these idiotic policies, all of them, are the ones confessing to, yeah, 4 or 5 years ago, I supported the dumbest things you've ever heard. Here's James Tallarico. He's now walking back gender reassignment surgery. If you notice, this is an 11-second clip. It's played juxtaposed against him saying we need these surgeries. Clip 22.
5: A particular accusation, I oppose gender reassignment surgeries for minors. I love, and to say this because it's on my mind, the trans children.
6: He is so full of shit, this guy.
0: James Tallarico, if you remember this viral clip, which is about 5 minutes and 38 seconds long, was actually fighting in a hearing because he wanted to follow the American Academy of Pediatrics recommendation that we allow 5-year-olds to get transgender reassignment surgery.
25: It's people with a dirty mind that think like that.
0: Okay, he was going through with the whole, we got to get the 5-year-old surgery or they're going to kill themselves someday. Okay, and I'm telling you, that's barbaric. I've raised a kid. If you're lucky enough to raise a kid, you understand they go through different phases every 2 weeks, every 3 months. They're constantly in a state of evolution until they hit puberty and grow into their fully formed adult body. My son's 17. He's almost there. But the amount of different phases, toys he played with, games he liked, friends he hung out with. Lincoln hated sports when he was 10. Now he's 17. He's the captain of his football team, and the only thing he talks about is sports. We're going to a lacrosse dinner tonight. Again, 7 years ago, he hated sports. He had a mullet. He was chubby. He looked like the toughest woman in prison.
1: Shut your mouth.
0: But the point is, okay, he continued to evolve. And I would have denied him one of his greatest joys in this world if I had committed to him some type of surgical procedure that would freeze him in that state of evolution permanently based on how he felt at the time of early adolescence. Guys like James Tallarico have been on board with that till they realized they needed to win a statewide race in Texas. Now he's walking back to veganism, the God is non-binary. But understand, it's who he is. They're trying to moderate so they can get your vote. What happens after they get it? Have you seen Abigail Spanberger down in Virginia? Have you seen that moonbat Mikey Sherrill, the governor over in New Jersey? Is anyone paying attention to the garbage Mom Donnie is doing? The point is they're not moderate. They're just selling you moderation in hopes that they can win a statewide race. But they're already on record as stipulating their beliefs, and now they're just trying to distance themselves from them. But the reason I know that they haven't successfully distanced and abandoned the poor judgment that told them to defund the police or tell you God is non-binary or tell five-year-olds they need gender reassignment surgery is every single one of these candidates right now wants to abolish ICE. Abolish ICE is as offensive as anything you could ever say as an elected official. They're doing the most difficult job there is, number one. But number two, it speaks to how you're completely untethered to any type of principle whatsoever, because Barack Obama deported more people using ICE than any president in the history of the country. Is there a single solitary Democrat calling him out to this day?
3: The answer would be no.
0: The answer would be no. Throughout history, when people did bad things, okay, they would continue to get called out for them in the future if those things aged as poorly as they did. The reason no Democrat is going against Obama is, one, he's obviously a kingmaker in the party and has a lot of oversight into where the fundraising is going to go at a national level. But two, they don't actually think what he did was bad. They know that we don't benefit from having violent criminals in our society. But they also know there's a huge market for telling you everybody else is a bad news racist because they think it makes them the good guys. Okay, if you're paying attention, you don't feel that way. But the Democrats aren't catering to people who pay attention. They're catering to people who have the same low information propensity that they do, who are absolute prisoners of the moment. What, it's trendy? Defund the police? Yeah, let's defund the police. Anyway, I'm getting mugged. Give me your phone. I got to call the cops. What do you think happens when the game's on the line? Okay, you're going to call the boys in blue over the social workers with the blue hair every single time. And if there's some murderous migrant in your community that's coming to get you, he doesn't know if you voted Republican or Democrat. He just knows he's coming to get you. And what are you going to do? You're going to call the cops, assuming ICE isn't there to save your bacon. And that's my biggest frustration with politics right now, is everybody trying to distance themselves from the dumb things they did 2 or 3 years ago is doing the dumbest one right now.
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15: What started out 10 years ago to honor one of the victims of the Sandy Hook Elementary School shootings is now a national event for the first weekend in June. It's the Bring Love Home Pet Adoption Awareness Campaign from the Catherine Violet Hubbard Animal Sanctuary in Connecticut, and it's spread to over 110 shelters and animal rescues. The ASPCA's Krista Chadwick says they're pitching in to let people know these are tough times for shelters.
16: They're short-staffed. They have a dearth of medical team members, along with increasing proportions of medically and behaviorally compromised animals, just put a lot of pressure on our shelters.
15: Nearly 6 million cats and dogs went to shelters in 2025. This year is on track to see just as many, so they're spreading the word.
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15: Take a pause. Jill Nato, Fox News.
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0: There it is, Fox Across America with Jimmy Failla. Worked up on a Tuesday. Got a great one to play you from my man Tom Homan. Tom's personal trainer, John Friccioni, is going to be on the show Thursday. He's going to put you on the deportation diet. Friccioni, who's a legendary bodybuilder, has a supplement company called Way of the Lord, W-H-E-Y, like whey protein, Way of the Lord. And Lincoln's taking the creatine because he's like his bodybuilder. He's in workout mode. Lincoln's going to be a lifeguard this summer at summer camp, and then hopefully he'll get the lifeguard again up at college. So he went and got certified, literally has been in the pool every morning at 5 a.m. before he goes to high school. He goes and swims for an hour. Like, real dedication. When I 5 a.m., when I was a senior in high school, I was just getting home from a bar. I was just wandering out of a sump and putting myself back together.
1: Fat, drunk, and stupid is no way to go through life, son.
0: But the link, man, Way of the Lord, that's where that's where John Friccioni makes his protein and his, you know, his creatines and stuff. And link, man's going to be on the show end of the week, and we'll talk to Friccioni about working out because he's trying to get me in shape, apparently. I'm like, all right, pal, this is a little much. But I bring it up because of the Tom Homan thing. Here is Homan on Fox and Friends. He's talking to about Kathy Hochul and how she didn't want to cooperate with ICE. And he says in the new budget, they're going to be able to surge ICE agents on a level we've never seen before. Here it is, clip 25.
2: I said, but if you sign the legislation that I think you're getting about ready to sign, that means I'm going to send more agents to New York, because now rather than one guy arresting one bad guy in the jail, now we got to send a whole team into the neighborhood to find this person that didn't want to be found. Because officer safety reasons, you know, now we got to arrest this guy in his turf. He has access to no weapons. I told her, it's safer for the community. It's safer for the officers. It's safer for the aliens to have these cooperations with the jails. She signed the legislation anyways. So I made her a promise. You're going to see more ICE agents you ever seen in New York City, and it's coming.
0: Oh, Tom Homan. He's looking around, and he's...
3: I'm sick and tired of all this bullshit.
0: Sick of it. The sanctuary city thing, man, not going to age well. But you got somebody in there right now who wants to do something about it, and that is Tom Homan. And you understand he has served under, I believe, 5 different presidential administrations. He got a medal under Barack Obama. Okay, what changed? Nothing. He's doing the same job under Trump. He's just doing it with a little more latitude because the president truly has his back. And he's not worried about running afoul of the media who continue to criticize.
4: The media is a bunch of losers.
0: Do they ever? But were they criticizing Barack Obama when he was doing the same thing? No. When there's a double standard, there's none. So you plow on. Amen.
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7: This is a Fox News alert. I'm Sue Guzman. Progressive Democrat Graham Plantner overcoming a series of controversies to win the Democratic primary for Senate in Maine. Plantner taking aim at his challenger, Republican incumbent Susan Collins.
8: She got elected promising to protect Roe versus Wade, only to turn around and put a justice the Supreme Court who overturned it. She lied to us.
7: A Republican advances to the November general election for California governor.
9: Steve Hilton claiming the second of 2 spots on the November ballot in the race to succeed Democratic California Governor Gavin Newsom, who is term limited. Hilton, a conservative commentator who is back.

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4: I'm Michelle Pulino. Lauren Alena has revealed plans to hit the road this fall for her next headlining track, dubbed the Stages Tour, named after her recently announced album, Stages, arriving August 28th. The upcoming string of shows are expected to be Alena's most personal yet. The tour kicks off October 1st in Milwaukee, Wisconsin, with stops in Charlotte, North Carolina, Little Rock, Arkansas, Lexington, Kentucky, and more. 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Tickets on sale now. Just turn the lights down. CMA Fest takes over downtown Nashville Thursday through Sunday. The Big Ten event at Nissan Stadium includes Riley Green, Ella Langley, Jason Aldean, Luke Bryan, Hardy, Carly Pierce, Jordan Davis, the Red Clay Strays, Tim McGraw, Zach Topp, and more. While the Riverfront stage will see Caitlin Butts, Stephen Wilson Jr., Midland, and more. That's Fox Country on Fox News.
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6: As America's 250th birthday approaches, our Fox News survey finds a nation deeply divided and stubbornly resilient. Here are 3 takeaways. First, when voters are asked for one word to describe the U.S. today, 2/3 use a negative, like failing or corrupt. Nearly twice as many Democrats as Republicans feel gloomy. On the other hand, the 1/4 who pick a positive word, like freedom or powerful, includes 4 times as many Republicans. Also, enthusiasm for the 250 milestone is mixed. Half of voters are excited, half aren't. More Republicans than Democrats are excited, led by more than 8 in 10 MAGA Republicans. Last one. The survey finds national attachment has markedly softened, yet it remains strong. Most still prefer living in the U.S., but 19% would rather live elsewhere, a number that's tripled since 2005. I'm Dana Blanton. That's your Poll Parade.

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1: There it is, back in action on a busy Tuesday episode of Fox Across America with Jimmy Failla. Steve Hilton booked to be on the show right now. Is he on the lot? No, we were just told by the Hilton camp, the meeting they're in is running late. He has committed to be on this show tomorrow. If he doesn't show up tomorrow, he's actually dead to us, and we will endorse Becerra. I'm kidding. Stop it, Steve Hilton. We love you if you're out there. But we're going to do a little you and me time the rest of the way because there's something else I want to play. One of the joys. One of the joys of hosting a three-hour talk show is you once in a while actually get time to hit all the things you wanted to play. Like, you get on the air some days, maybe you open it up to calls, and that eats an hour and a half, or maybe the guests run long, or maybe there's breaking news. The point is, you show up with a lot more audio than you need, okay? And lo and behold, sometimes you leave going, hey, I never did get around to that Lewis Hamilton is an idiot clip. But no, ma'am, the Lewis Hamilton is an idiot clip is locked and loaded and ready to go. So they see, the kids are already happy. They're already happy. They haven't even heard the clip and they're already happy. Lewis Hamilton, if you're not familiar with him, okay, is a wildly successful F1 driver. He's estimated to be worth about $500 million. He's currently the sub.

0: subject of one of the greatest community notes of all time, because Lewis Hamilton, who is dating Kim Kardashian, who happens to be a billionaire, she's worth about $1.9 billion, he did one of those woke interviews where all the billionaires are bad, we shouldn't have any billionaires.
1: That was absolutely dreadful.
0: And he is getting trashed all over social media. For the rich have too much money, they need to pay their fair share. Except this guy lives in Monaco to get out of paying French taxes. He used a tax shelter to buy his private jet. And oh, by the way, Mr. The Rich Have Too Much Money, the guy's worth $500 million. Is he offering to give any of it back right now at any time? No. He's not offering to, like, redistribute some of his wins so we can have a more equitable distribution scale. But here he is saying billionaires shouldn't exist. He's dating a billionaire. Clip 26.
2: One of the things that I'm like, I struggle with every day is, and it's just how life is, and it's been the way for thousands of years, that there is such a disparity between wealthy and the poor. And, you know, you still, when you drive around LA, there's still so many people living on the streets. You shouldn't be able to have billions, right? I think there should be a limit to how much you can have, because there's enough to go around to everyone. So somehow creating a law that creates more equality. Yeah. And equal access to for everyone, you know.
0: God.
3: That was embarrassing.
0: Okay. Not just because of the brazen lack of self-awareness. I mean, the guy, again, is worth $500 million. He's dating a woman worth $2 billion. Is he telling Kim to get rid of her money? No. Who do you think's going to pay for those new butt cheeks when the old set of silicone stops sagging? Okay, it's time to go in there with another injection. The boobs, the lip, I mean, the whole thing. It's a big, I mean, Kim Kardashian is like dating an actual F1 car. You know, you do the pit stops. One of the boobs is running low. You know, that whole thing. The point is, okay, Lewis Hamilton's being made fun of, not just for being stupid, but for trying to, you know, there's this thing amongst the elites. Okay, if you, let's say you're a Hollywood actor. Hollywood actors try to pretend like they're just one of us now. Like they get on stage at the Oscars and give a speech about inequality while they're wearing a dress that costs more than your house. And they're only going to wear it once and throw it out. Okay, people who get paid $20 million, $30 million a movie to pretend they fight fires, get out there and criticize the working man for voting for Trump and things of that nature, knowing they're not affected by any of this, and it's all a perpetual branding exercise. But there's this thing going on right now where people are trying to distance themselves from their own success. They can be guilted into feeling bad about it. It's funny because Mitt Romney's presidential campaign, I believe, did this and greatly informed Donald Trump's. If you remember, Mitt Romney at the time was the richest guy ever to run for president. He was worth about $430 million at the time. And he spent the entire campaign saying, I'm not too out of touch to represent the American people. I'm sorry I'm so successful. I was a governor out in Massachusetts. I helped save the Olympics in Utah. But I just want you to know I'm a regular guy. But you shouldn't apologize. We don't need a regular guy running the country. I'm a regular guy. I get drunk in the backyard and play video games as I approach the age of 50. Should I be running the country?
3: Not even close.
0: But the point is, people keep trying to distance themselves from their success because they think it makes more relatable. That, well, if I pretend I'm in the struggle too, people will like me more. No, they won't, because you come across as disingenuous. I'm semi-successful now, and I don't apologize to that. And nor do I feel self-conscious around people who aren't successful, because I was poorer than all of you, and I worked my nuts off for 25 years to friggin' get here. I don't feel guilty for being here. I just walk around all day going, don't up. That's all it is. Don't F it up, fatso. That's my inner monologue. It's not, God, I hate having a TV show and a radio show because I don't get to pretend I'm unsuccessful anymore. I didn't like being unsuccessful. That's where I worked for 25 years to get here. Okay, to the place I'm at now where I am the 457th most powerful person at Fox News. 457, true story, because one of the window washers just quit. I was 458 and I moved up. But the point is, this thing people are trying to do in the name of relatability, it's ultimately distancing themselves from why we like them in the first place. It's like Hollywood actors, right? They're famous because they hit the genetic lottery. We fully concede that they have better lives. Okay. They spend their entire life at an upward trajectory because they're so good looking. We're willing to pay $20 for a popcorn to watch them recite the words that were written for them by an ugly person. Think about Matthew McConaughey. The guy is so good looking that they don't even have a script in those Lincoln commercials. They just sit him in the car and let him ramble to himself after eating a bag of edibles, I presume, and they qualify that as a commercial. You can give a rattlesnake a pair of roller skates, but if your fire alarm ain't working, he ain't gonna bake you cake. Lincoln. And the women are like, honey, let's get down to the dealership. I'm buying a Lincoln. All right, all right, all right. They get all hot and bothered.
4: I love it when you talk dirty.
0: But that was the point. Movie stars were just gorgeous. And they used to be a bigger deal because you didn't really have a lot of access to them. You know when you go to the zoo and the lion's like never moving? So if the lion gets up and walks 3 feet, everybody's camera like, oh my God, I saw what he's moving! That's what Hollywood celebrities used to be. You only had access to them at an award show, at premiere, or if they were pimping out the movie on somebody's late night talk show. Now every time you open up Instagram, there's some Hollywood celebrity showing you a picture of their butt. Like, I'm getting chased through life by Jennifer Lopez's butt because she's 50 and I'm going to be 50 and I guess my algorithm just assumes that I want to look at 50-year-old naked women and I don't.
5: You are so full of sh**.
0: No, I'm just saying. There's nothing wrong with the 55 and the 60-year-old women, you know? Any woman who tells you that women peak at 40 has never seen my search history. Oh,
6: I admire your honesty.
0: Just being silly. Jenny, where are you going? Jenny, get back in here. I thought we had something. But the point is, every one of these Hollywood celebrities that tried to just become one of us cheapened the currency of what they were ultimately known and successful for, which was not being one of us. Do you remember how hard the Victoria's Secret stock tanked and their Christmas show tanked when they switched from supermodels to... Okay, it was nice. It was inclusive. Okay, I like body positivity. I'm the only TV host who's not on Ozempic. Okay, but the point is we went to certain things because they were elite, because they were more successful, because we could aspire to be them someday. That's where they lose the argument on immigration. The reason Donald Trump right now, there's a CNN poll out right now that says Donald Trump is the most popular president on immigration in his second term of any president in the modern era. Do you know where Bush and Obama were on immigration at this point of their second term? In the low 30s. Okay, Trump's only at about 42, but that's still pretty damn popular because immigrants support him because they fled other countries in hopes that they would come to America and it would look more like America than the country they fled. Trump is fighting every day for that reality. People appreciate it. Okay, Democrats spent a lot of time apologizing for America's successes, telling you that America at 250 is difficult to celebrate, given the checkered past. Really? Is it, though? Of course not, unless you're a pandering buffoon. When you tell me America in 2026 even remotely resembles America in 1926, or heaven forbid 1826, you are absolutely positively urinating all over the legacy of all the true heroes who fought and died to get us to where we are. We fought a civil war, okay, at a time when I guess the estimate is that less than 8% of Americans owned slaves. 100% of America got out there and killed their own siblings over slavery. And when it was over, we still needed to integrate a society through Reconstruction and fight against Jim Crow and other things the Dixiecrats subjected us to in the effort to disenfranchise black voters. But people were willing to get arrested and fight and protest and sacrifice and die to get us to an era where we no longer had separate lunch counters and we no longer had separate school buses. Despite the fact that Joe Biden fought to the death to oppose integrated school busing.
7: Do you have a problem figuring out whether you're for me or Trump and you ain't black?
0: How rich the long droopy balls of that guy. Remember Kamala Harris calling him out at the first presidential debate because he fought against integrated school busing? That's the reason Joe Biden didn't want her to be the VP. Plus, let's be honest, nobody wants to be a day drunk who laughs like Woody the Woodpecker. Lewis Hamilton is no better than any other dopey, pandering, successful person who wants you to believe that they're in the struggle too. They're not in the struggle. Like the only thing, literally, like they're just, they're not, the, Lewis Hamilton is $500 million. He's got like seven F1 championships. He's dating, you know, one of the biggest supermodels who ever lived. If that's what we call Kim Kardashian. I don't know if she qualifies as a supermodel because the models had a lot of work done. But again, I get where an F1 driver would be attracted to Kim Kardashian because like him, she has been rear-ended a lot. Come on, Jimmy. But when you get out there and you do that other social justice fool's errand, you are using symbols of achievement to sell us oppression. That's why I hate the Obamas so much in terms of their legacy, is they represent the moment America fulfilled its prophecy as being a country where all people could be all things. Anyone could be anything. All men are created equal. A country that was started during a time of institutionalized slavery elected a black president not once but twice, and he wasn't even any good at the job.
4: There are white folks, and then there are ignorant motherfuckers like you.
0: Whoa! That escalated quickly. But the point is, rather than telling us, hey, anybody could be anything, look at what happened. They decided to use his race as a cudgel. Instead of a symbol of achievement, they now trot the Obamas out every time there's a critical election to tell us black people can't get ahead. It's my favorite thing in the world. The Obamas have to wave goodbye to one of their three beachfront mansions, and of course, excuse me, two. It's Martha's Vineyard in Hawaii. The third mansion is in D.C., and they have a house in Chicago. I apologize. But they have to leave one of their two beachfront mansions to tell you black people can't get ahead. They have to step aside from their lucrative $250 billion Netflix deal to tell you black people can't get ahead. They have to dip out of a publisher's meeting where they've made $100 million selling books to tell you black people can't get ahead. It's my favorite thing in the world because it's weapons grade stupid. And it's so far beyond shame because the truth is the Obamas were supposed to represent a significant sea change in this country. But the Democrats realized that if we actually give us credit for all the progress we've made, then they kind of lose that social pressure bludgeon they've been using all this time to tell us vote for us because we're the good guys and the other guys are bad. So every time there was a policy difference between Obama and the Republicans, they'd go, whoa, what's so different about this president that they don't want to work with him? I'm going to walk through the portrait gallery, see if I can put my finger on why they don't agree with this Obama fellow. What's so weird about it? Never mind that he stood for a lot of things Republicans opposed their whole life. They didn't want a radical expansion of the size of government. They didn't want single-payer health care. They didn't want Iran, the biggest state sponsor of terrorism in the world, to get a couple $1 billion from us.
6: That's stupid! Use your common sense!
0: But again, they told us we only cared because we were racist. Nah, time was you could give the biggest state sponsor of terrorism a couple $1 billion. Okay, yeah, you could force young Americans to buy health care they didn't want and give a massive subsidy to the health care companies in the name of controlling cost. And then when the health premiums skyrocketed, you could blame it on those pesky Republicans or the 1%, or I don't know, Bernie Sanders is here to talk about the oligarchy. The point is, they're yelling at you about oppression. They're yelling at you about how nobody can get ahead, and the people doing the most yelling are the people who are the furthest ones ahead. That's the modern Democrat Party. Guys like Lewis Hamilton, who tell you they're in the struggle and nobody should have as much money, but are any of them volunteering to give it back? No. Okay? That's why they should stay out of politics and go back to the circus where they belong.
8: It's the show that tells climate crazies the truth.
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11: The U.S. Treasury quietly released its official financial report for 2025. It appears by its own numbers, the U.S. government seems insolvent. It's reported that the Treasury shows about $6 trillion in assets and over $47 trillion in liabilities. Add it all up, and it looks like the U.S. owes more than $130 trillion it doesn't have. 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
22: I'm Michelle Pulino. Lauren Alena has revealed plans to hit the road this fall for her next headlining track, dubbed the Stages Tour, named after her recently announced album, Stages, arriving August 28th. The upcoming string of shows are expected to be Alena's most personal yet. The tour kicks off October 1st in Milwaukee, Wisconsin, with stops in Charlotte, North Carolina, Little Rock, Arkansas, Lexington, Kentucky, and more. 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CMA Fest takes over downtown Nashville Thursday through Sunday. The Big Ten event at Nissan Stadium includes Riley Green, Ella Langley, Jason Aldean, Luke Bryan, Hardy, Carly Pierce, Jordan Davis, the Red Clay Strays, Tim McGraw, Zach Topp, and more. While the Riverfront stage will see Caitlin Butts, Stephen Wilson Jr., Midland, and more. That's Fox Country on Fox News.

0: bottom of the ninth on Fox Across America with your radio buddy Jimmy Fallon. So much going on right now. Okay, you got the Trump man saying we owe Iran a little payback for shooting at our helicopter, our Apache helicopter. Trump's apparently all worked up about the gay Ayatollah right now.
1: He does have to watch his ass.
0: I don't know how that's going to work. I mean, it's Pride Month. He's watching other people's ass right now. Hey, there it is. Bang. You still got it, Jimmy. What do you want from me? Listen, I am in town because Lincoln is getting ready to graduate high school. So, William, my comedy pimp, has given me the entire rest of the month of June. I am not on the road again in the month of June. I'll be on your radio. I'll be on your TV every day, but I am not on the road again till July 17th in Monterey, July 18th in Napa, and then the 25th out there in Anaheim. And I've been telling everybody that July 25th is a big show because that's when they're expected to finish counting the votes in California. So silly. And then in August, we will be in Rockford, Illinois. We'll be in San Antonio. And then in September, we go on the road like hardcore. Like if every Fayetteville, Arkansas, Reading, Richmond, Virginia, Clearwater, Florida, Oklahoma City. We're in Utah. We're in Grand Junction, Colorado. We're in Colorado Springs, Colorado. We're going to be in Concord, New Hampshire. We are literally going to be everywhere between now and the end of the year. If you want to come to a live stand-up show and hang out with the Fallon family, because we're going to have Jenny and Lincoln on the road for some of that stuff. But we are going hard. Indianapolis on November the 14th. There's a lot happening. So if you want to be a part of this, the tickets are on sale at foxacrossamerica.com. And I will tell you, the one comment I get over and over again is that I'm not as fat in person. I guess if you don't watch me on TV, because I'm chubby on TV, I'm not like a land whale, but on the radio I make it sound like, you know, in the movie Bronx Tale, he was so fat his shadow once killed a dog. I believe they said it was Jojo the Whale. He was so fat his shadow once killed a dog. Nobody's killing dogs on this show. Unless you count the time we had Christy Nome on. But that's another story for another time. The show is over. Pay up, get out. We're back here to do it again tomorrow. Steve Hilton has confirmed his appearance. Kennedy's going to be here as well. Until then, go enjoy your unique American privilege. We will see you back here this time tomorrow.
1: Thank you, everybody.
2: Thank you.
1: Thank you, everybody.
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10: This
2: This is a Fox News alert. Plattner clinching the Democratic nomination for U.S. Senate. I'm Sue Gosman. Well, controversial progressive Democrat Graham Plattner has won the primary for Senate in the state of Maine.
10: Over the last 9 months, I have seen Mainers come together behind a vision to take back our power from corporations and billionaires.
2: Plattner will face incumbent Republican Susan Collins in November. Nancy Mace eliminated in South Carolina in the governor's race as Lieutenant Governor Pamela Yvette and State Attorney General Alan Wilson have advanced to a runoff for the Republican nomination. Steve Hilton clinching second place now in the California primary for governor.
11: Finally, we get a result. It's only a week after Election Day. That's fast for California. Anyway, the good news is that we're going to have a chance for change in November. A new direction instead of another 4 years of the insanity. So very happy, but we've got, you know, work to do.
2: The Republican will go up against former Health and Human Services Secretary Javier Becerra. U.S. firing strikes into Iran Tuesday after President Trump vowed retaliation for a downed U.S. helicopter over the Strait of Hormuz Monday night. Fox's Peter Ducey.
12: I don't think there are any sticking points.
13: Just hours later, a 24-foot-long U.S. Navy water drone helped rescue a pair of American pilots downed by an Iranian aerial drone. President Trump announced, "The Iranians shot down one of our highly sophisticated Apache helicopters while patrolling over the Strait of Hormuz. There were two pilots involved. Both are safe and uninjured. Nevertheless, the United States must, of necessity, respond to this attack." Iran's foreign minister is accusing the U.S. of being in the wrong place at the wrong time. Quote, "Foreign forces in proximity to our territory are at constant risk on account of their own human errors, plane accidents, or potentially being caught in the crossfire."
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2: Teenager Carmelo Anthony has been sentenced by the same jury that convicted him of murdering another teenager during a track meet at a suburban Dallas high school. Fox's Brooke Taylor is McKinney with more.
16: The jury has sentenced Carmelo Anthony to 35 years behind bars after finding him guilty of murder. I'm told that he is eligible for parole after he serves half his time. The jury had the option to give him as much as 99 years behind bars, but again, they have chosen to give him 35 years. And I do want to mention a bunch of supporters out here. They have erupted again. Pretty shocking. This is a direct quote. I just heard one supporter say, quote, "Those twins," meaning the victim and his twin brother who were there at the time, are, quote, "domestic racist terrorists."
2: The House has passed a $70 billion bill to fund ICE and Customs and Border Protection for the next 3 years. Details from Fox's Bill Malusia.
17: The final vote here was 214-212. Every Republican president voted yes. Every Democrat president voted no, while independent Congressman Kevin Kiley also voted no because he says the bill included no reforms to ICE. House Speaker Mike Johnson taking a victory lap over Democrats just after that vote.
18: By funding it for 3 years, if we've taken away their ability to cut that funding, to block that funding, or to take hostage the funding for the remainder of the Trump administration.
17: While on the other hand, Democrats said Republicans just aren't focused on priorities that Americans care about.
2: Social Security is nearly running on empty. A 2026 trustees report newly out says the retirement fund is on track to run out of money in the fourth quarter of 2032. The retirement trust fund projected to face a funding shortfall at that year, a year earlier than last year's projections. AARP CEO saying in a statement the latest number should be a wake-up call, adding that Congress needs to act. I'm Sue Guzman. This is Fox News.
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22: It is Tuesday, June 9th, 2026. I'm Guy Benson. 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I'm the political analyst, or one of them, at Fox News, also a Washington Examiner senior columnist where you can read my work on a regular basis, and then host of this fine program for the three-hour window each weekday that I mentioned. We've got a great lineup in store for you, starting this hour with Charles C.W. Cook, a lot to bite off with him. Then we have the Speaker of the House in Minnesota, Lisa Daymuth, on the latest developments in the fraud scandal out there that enveloped the Walz administration. He decided not to run for re-election. Now what? There are some big revelations in a House report. This is from the U.S. House Oversight Committee. We'll get reaction from the Minnesota House Speaker in our next hour. We will also check in with Paul Morrow, who's a Fox News contributor, who's former NYPD, got a lot to talk about with him on the crime front, Trump in New York for the Knicks game last night, and that whole hullabaloo politically. Plus, we will get Paul's analysis on a very closely watched trial out of Texas where there are some big developments today. So stay tuned for all of that as the show unfolds. I want to begin by talking about the state of California. I was on with Martha McCallum on TV yesterday and posted some of those clips on my Twitter, which I encourage you to follow, my ex account, Guy P. Benson. While you're there, you can follow this show. Guy Benson Show is the handle there. You can also email us, by the way, getting the plugs in, gbs@fox.com. But I was on with Martha McCallum talking about the totally shambolic third world, embarrassing, disgraceful, indefensible vote counting system that they have out in California. And it got quite a lot of response and reaction. I heard from many people, including many of you who live out in California and are feeling bereft and frustrated and demoralized. And I get all of that. There are some developments overnight and into today. The Associated Press has now, in fact, called the LA mayor's race for, in first place, Karen Bass, and in second place, Nithya Raman. So very far left and even further left. Those will be the two options based on this AP call going into November and into that general election runoff. Spencer Pratt eliminated in third place. He didn't qualify. And I know that he was getting a lot of attention, a lot of hype, seemingly a fair amount of momentum. Now, I had warned the whole time, this is an extremely blue city. And the Democrats have, I think, legally, perhaps unethically, but legally rigged the system the way they want it. They've got these machines, both the party and then the various interest groups and the unions and all of that, that run California, basically. And they like this terrible system. I'll have more to say about that in a second. They love it. It serves their interests, even if it does not serve any other real legitimate interest, almost that you can imagine or think of or conceive of. So given how stacked the deck is in a place like Los Angeles and in California generally, given how deep blue that electorate is, I am disappointed about Spencer Pratt. I am not surprised. Whether every bit of it is above board or not, I am skeptical. But I am not stunned at all that that system and that political culture and that political sausage maker out there would produce the nightmare scenario in a place like Los Angeles, which is the failed incumbent mayor who was in the process literally of breaking a campaign promise while her city was lit ablaze by a predicted fire, while she was half a world away on another continent, having promised voters she would never leave the country if she were elected mayor. She was not just out of the country, she was very far out of the country in Africa. All the failures of that day and week itself, the blame shifting, the lack of accountability, all the problems with crime and homelessness. I mean, you go down the list. That is Karen Bass's handiwork in Los Angeles. She's made a lot of the problems worse. And then you have Nithya Raman, this even further left-wing woman, which is kind of hard to believe considering the fact, and you can look this up. You can Google this. It is a fact that Karen Bass was part of this group, the Venceremos Brigade, and she traveled when she was younger, repeatedly, down to Cuba and did like guerrilla training with Marxists. That is the now, quote, moderate or relatively moderate candidate for mayor in Los Angeles moving forward into November. The incumbent who's failed so badly and the person who's challenging her further from the left, because Karen Bass apparently not left enough. Nithya Raman, a member of the city council, part of this huge failure in Los Angeles, had initially endorsed Bass for re-election. Peas in a pod in a lot of ways. And then I think she saw an opening. You know what? People are unhappy with Karen Bass. People are dissatisfied with her job performance. Maybe I have a chance to empower myself. I have a political opening here to go do the Katie Wilson Seattle, Zohran Mamdani New York, Brandon Johnson Chicago thing, but in Los Angeles. On election night, a week ago, Nithya Raman was in tears because she thought she lost and had missed the runoff, weeping as she spoke to her supporters. And now, with all these vote surges and the late counted ballots, and they're still not done, they're not even close to done statewide, she has now been propelled into second place, and the AP's called it that she's in the runoff. Again, it's incredible in every sense of that word. And unfortunately, I think the people of Los Angeles are just making a choice. They are deciding for themselves that they deserve what comes their way. And I just feel awful for the people who hate the status quo and are trying to change it in a way that's constructive. What is just mind-blowing to me is that there are a lot of people who hate the status quo and think that the reason that the status quo is failing is because it's not communist enough. And that will be the choice. Like Marxist light versus Marxist heavy in Los Angeles. And as I've said before, when you think it can't get worse, think again in these deep blue cities. And we have seen the slide from bad to worse in a number of the cities that I just name-checked earlier this very segment. Now, at the statewide level, there is a bit of better news out in California. I had talked about the importance of Republican voters and right-leaning voters and independent voters consolidating enough behind the person with the best chance to get to the runoff in November so that it would not be a similar blue-on-blue situation statewide. And that person, based on the math and the data, just the analysis, not a personal preference, was Steve Hilton. So he joined us on this show on primary day a week ago. And now, this has not been officially called by the AP, but there's another organization that does a lot of this stuff called Decision Desk HQ. I follow them. They are almost always right. And they have projected that Steve Hilton has, in fact, advanced into those top two and will be in the general election as a Republican candidate for governor. Steve Hilton reacting to that and a lot of the congratulations pouring in. Here's what he said in a post on social media, Cut 39.
0: Hi, everyone. Well, it's an exciting night. Thank you to all of you for your messages of congratulations. We always said in this campaign we're going to do it the old-fashioned way and not declare victory until the race is called by the AP. So, we are not popping the champagne yet, but I do think maybe I can have a beer.
22: Well deserved. And he enjoyed that cold one. And I think we'll probably end up seeing that call made official at some point. It's funny, darkly humorous, that we don't know how long that might take. Because after all, this is California, and it takes forever under this system that is, again, I just think completely indefensible. As I am looking at the website I've been tracking, the NBC News website, because they not only have updated results, they have an estimate of how many votes are left to count. They have called, as has the Associated Press, Javier Becerra, this generic non-entity machine Democrat, failed cabinet member under Biden. The cabinet of Joe Biden and the administration of Joe Biden viewed Javier Becerra as such an unmitigated failure and disaster that they leaked negatively against him for 4 years. He never left because Biden never fired anyone. And now, really, he wants a job promotion, going from an totally unqualified HHS secretary. He was only given the job because of his race. That's what the activists admitted when he got the job. They celebrated it on those terms alone. No one was even pretending that he was qualified. Now he wants to be governor of California, and he is in the driver's seat to do just that. But Steve Hilton is in second place, and it looks like he's going to pull through into the general election. And based on this estimate from NBC News and their elections team, there are still 1.6 million uncounted votes in California. We're a week into this, ladies and gentlemen. A week. 1.6 million votes left to count out in that state. So in the aforementioned segment that I did with Martha McCallum, I just made the point. I don't know why anyone would accept this trust-crushing third world vote-counting regime. It is not fit for purpose unless you are the ruling party and its swamp out there where the system works for you. Jeff Blahar at National Review, he tweeted about this. He said his view of Los Angeles and what happened in L.A. is that Pratt didn't lose because of fraud. Pratt lost because, just like Chicago, it's an 80-20 Democratic city. In fact, he seems to have placed exactly where he was in the final polls. The real scandal, he writes, is what is legal. A 100% mail-in system, an endless window for ballot counting and legal mechanisms for unions and organizers to harvest and later, quote-unquote, cure ballots. California's system is a purpose-built black box designed to fuel paranoia. And for no other purpose than it allows Democratic intra-party battles to become a test of organizing strength for NGOs and unions. People are right to be angry about the system, but even the way the votes are being counted now makes perfect, albeit disgusting, sense without recourse to claims of fraud. So I responded to that because I largely agree, but not entirely. I wrote, I'm basically here, meaning agreeing with that assessment from Blahar from NR. But I added, I'm also open to the probability that some of the unseemly BS here is indeed fraudulent. But widespread fraud is another matter and would need to be proven. most of what seems fraudulent in California using a basic common sense smell test is in fact actually legal in California by design. I believe part of the motivation for keeping this insane and shattered system in place is to demoralize the opposition into accepting futility and giving up. This appalling system benefits the entrenched power interests and the party that rule the state combined. Voters would have to pry this system away from them in a ballot initiative for anything meaningful to change, in my opinion, and I think that's right. I hope that Steve Hilton, in the general election, will give this option between this machine, status quo, failure Javier Becerra option and someone who's going to run an energetic reform campaign saying enough of this. I don't know if that's going to be sufficient in a place like California, given how blue it is, and that this is not exactly a promising year overall for Republicans, but that choice matters, and I think it should motivate people to get out and participate and vote in November. And even if you're feeling demoralized out there with the Spencer Pratt thing and the whole system feeling stacked against you, which in, I think, a large degree it is, if their goal is to demoralize you, all you can do is refuse to play along and to fight back by participating and by voting, especially when you've got something like voter ID on the ballot. It's not just Steve Hilton. It's not just candidates worthy of support up and down the ballot at different elements of you know, different races, different campaigns, et cetera, different levels of government. You have a ballot initiative, one of which is ruinous, this wealth tax, which will be a disaster for the state. Vote that thing down, and then there's voter ID. Vote for that. Sometimes the ballot measures are the only way to change things in California, and I think if we're going to change the crazy system they've got out there, a week later, 1.6 million uncounted votes, I think it would have to be a ballot initiative down the line in a place like California. Last note, very quickly, pour one out for Tom Steyer, the left-wing billionaire who has lost yet again. In the last couple of years, he has spent over $500 million of his own money trying to get elected president and then governor of California. He got, I believe, zero delegates for president, despite that expense. And now after this expense, he didn't even make the runoff in a place like California. But hey, congratulations to his various consultants. They might have bought a few new boats based on the money he's paid them to fail again. Just getting started on this Tuesday. It's the Guy Benson Show. Much more to come.
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9: I'm Michelle Pulino. Lauren Alena has revealed plans to hit the road this fall for her next headlining track, dubbed the Stages Tour, named after her recently announced album, Stages, arriving August 28th. The upcoming string of shows are expected to be Alena's most personal yet. The tour kicks off October 1st in Milwaukee, Wisconsin, with stops in Charlotte, North Carolina, Little Rock, Arkansas, Lexington, Kentucky, and more. 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Tickets on sale now. Just turn the lights down. CMA Fest takes over downtown Nashville Thursday through Sunday. The Big Ten event at Nissan Stadium includes Riley Green, Ella Langley, Jason Aldean, Luke Bryan, Hardy, Carly Pierce, Jordan Davis, the Red Clay Strays, Tim McGraw, Zach Topp, and more. While the Riverfront stage will see Caitlin Butts, Stephen Wilson Jr., Midland, and more. That's Fox Country on Fox News.
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11: What started out 10 years ago to honor one of the victims of the Sandy Hook Elementary School shootings is now a national event for the first weekend in June. It's the Bring Love Home Pet Adoption Awareness Campaign from the Catherine Violet Hubbard Animal Sanctuary in Connecticut, and it's spread to over 110 shelters and animal rescues. The ASPCA's Krista Chadwick says they're pitching in to let people know these are tough times for shelters.
25: They're short-staffed. They have a dearth of medical team members, along with increasing proportions of medically and behaviorally compromised animals, just put a lot of pressure on our shelters.
11: Nearly 6 million cats and dogs went to shelters in 2025. This year is on track to see just as many, so they're spreading the word.
25: There's no such thing as too many adoptions, and so shelters are always looking for opportunities to get more animals into loving homes, onto couches, and to laps.
11: Take a pause. Jill Nato, Fox News.
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0: Jackson. We are back, and I have a Fox News alert to bring you. President Donald Trump, earlier this afternoon, revealing something that happened related to the conflict with the Iranian regime. An American helicopter was downed. Fortunately, our service members survived and have been recovered unharmed. But in terms of the details and the culpability, here's what Trump posted on social. Quote, I have just been informed by our great military that last night the Iranians shot down one of our highly sophisticated Apache helicopters while patrolling over the Strait of Hormuz. There were two pilots involved. Both are safe and uninjured. Nevertheless, the United States must, of necessity, respond to this attack. Thank you for your attention to this matter, President Donald J. Trump. So, the Iranians, during our quote-unquote ceasefire, shot down one of our patrolling helicopters. And just as, I believe, the U.S. gave the green light for the Israelis to respond to more Iranian aggression just over the weekend, just in the last few days, here is Iranian aggression again, firing at us. And our president, quite rightly, is saying we must respond, and we will. We'll have more on that as the week unfolds. The Guy Benson Show returns after this.
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4: Fox News, I'm Ted Lindner. Teenager Carmelo Anthony has been sentenced to 35 years in prison by the same jury that convicted him of murdering another teen during a track meet at a Texas high school last year.
5: During victim impact statements, Austin Metcalf's mother told Anthony, you should be lucky that you're sentenced to 35 years because she says she's been sentenced to a lifetime without her son.
4: Fox's Brooke Taylor. And Graham Plattner, a Marine veteran and progressive activist, has won the Democratic nomination for the U.S. Senate in Maine, promising to put the people first.
6: I will spend every day of this campaign, and if I have the privilege, every day in the United States Senate, doing exactly that.
4: Plattner will face Senator Susan Collins. And the Stanley Cup Finals are tied at 2 games apiece. This after the Carolina Hurricanes knocked off the Vegas Golden Knights Tuesday night 5-3 in Las Vegas. 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
8: As America's 250th birthday approaches, our Fox News survey finds a nation deeply divided and stubbornly resilient. Here are three takeaways. 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
2: Years ago, to honor one of the victims of the Sandy Hook Elementary School shootings, is now a national event for the first weekend in June. It's the Bring Love Home Pet Adoption Awareness Campaign from the Catherine Violet Hubbard Animal Sanctuary in Connecticut, and it's spread to over 110 shelters and animal rescues. The ASPCA's Krista Chadwick says they're pitching in to let people know these are tough times for shelters.
3: They're short-staffed. They have a dearth of medical team members, along with increasing proportions of medically and behaviorally compromised animals, just put a lot of pressure on our shelters.
2: Nearly 6 million cats and dogs went to shelters in 2025. This year is on track to see just as many, so they're spreading the word.
3: There's no such thing as too many adoptions, and so shelters are always looking for opportunities to get more animals into loving homes, onto couches, and to laps.
2: Take a pause. Jill Nato, Fox News.
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0: 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With us now, Charles C.W. Cook, senior editor at National Review. 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Charles, good to have you back.
1: Thanks for having me.
0: You wrote a piece at National Review entitled Scott Pelley is Ridiculous in All the Usual Ways. I spent some time on the show yesterday playing clips of him in his New York Times interview with one of their podcasts. One of the lowlights of that was him expressing disbelief that his now former boss, Barry Weiss, believes that the news media is biased and was like challenging her, where's the evidence? And I happily furnished him that evidence. There's lots of evidence. And there were a number of other self-absorbed things that he said over the course of the interview, just telling on himself, advertising his ignorance and his bias, perhaps inadvertently. There was also this, talking about losing the job at CBS. I did not have time for this yesterday, but I do want the audience to hear it. Cut 34, I'll just let it play.
2: I can hear how much this has hurt you.
3: Yes. It's like your spouse being murdered. And I don't care about me. It's not about me. I am not emotional about this because I have lost this job. I've done it for a long time. I've had the greatest experiences. But the people I leave behind treated in this way, that breaks my heart. And it's going to take me a long time to get over it, to be perfectly honest.
0: All right, Charles. He lost the job, was fired for aggressive insubordination, embarrassing his superiors in public repeatedly. And he said the feeling

0: of losing the job is like having your spouse murdered. Then he let that sit there for a moment, then said, but of course it's not about me. I don't even know what to say to that.
1: Well, I laughed when you just played that again. I laughed yesterday when I watched it too. Because it's just so ridiculous. He is so self-aggrandizing. Leave aside for a minute that he can't determine the cause of his dismissal. Leave aside that he's unable to detect any bias in the media. The things that he has said since he was fired have been uniformly silly. The other tack he's taken is to say that he has been in combat. Those are the words he used. That's not a paraphrase. He said, I have been in combat in Iraq. I have been in combat in Afghanistan. Those words mean something. Neither you nor I would say that to somebody. If you said on this show, Guy, I was in combat in Iraq, people would reasonably assume that you were claiming to have fought in the military. But I think that's how he sees himself. I think that's how a lot of journalists see themselves, and then they're astonished when they learn that others don't see them like this, or in his case, that they're not allowed to shout at their new boss, tell their new boss that he's an interloper, that he's unqualified, that he doesn't know what he's doing in front of the rest of the staff with impunity.
0: Yeah, and you're, of course, right about those things. I'm just still, I'm trying to get over, because in his brain, and I'm not necessarily interested in trying to inhabit Scott Pelley's brain, but trying to, I guess, convey the heft of the importance of your job as a journalist by shorthanding it as having been in combat in Iraq and Afghanistan, that is not the way to describe it. Words and accuracy matter in all professions, but especially journalism, so there's even less of an excuse for him saying it the way that he did. But then he also decided to say, I enjoy the juxtaposition that losing a job, losing this job, is like having your spouse murdered. I mean, anyone who's ever lost a spouse in any way and has also lost a job, I think would tell you to a person that it is qualitatively different in virtually every way. But then to add the drama of murder, it's like having your spouse murdered. And then for dramatic effect, he lets that pregnant pause sit and then assures us that it's not about him. Seems like a lot of this is the Scott Pelley show, frankly.
1: Yes, and that's why it's so ridiculous when he follows it up by saying, it's not about me, because the statement that he put out, as if he's the Prime Minister of Italy or something, was all about him. I said I'd been in combat, and then he said that I've had to spend time away from my family, and I've done this for the love of my show. Well, okay, that's good. I have passions too. I enjoy my job. He was paid $7 million a year for it. That's pretty good going.
0: That seems pretty good. I spent a lot of time away from my family for my job, and maybe I need a new contract.
1: Yeah. But, you know, it was about him. That's a classic thing you do. You say, well, it's not about me. It's about others. No, it's about him. But he couldn't adapt. And for a long time, the media has been ridiculous, and he couldn't see it. And in fact, he had a completely incorrect conception of himself and a completely incorrect conception of his boss. And by all accounts, it wasn't just the one meeting. He proved recalcitrant after that. And you just can't have that when you're running an institution. And this is one of the things that I wrote about. There is in the establishment media this conception of journalists as being discreet or separate or distinct from everyone else. And it's not true. It is, of course, true that journalists are protected by the First Amendment, and they should be. But so is everyone else. There's no such thing as journalist in American law. Press, at the time of the founding, of course, literally meant somebody who had a printing press. And that could be anyone. So Scott Pelley is not any more protected from the consequences of his insubordination than would be a middle manager at Unilever. You can't behave like that in a corporate setting or really in any other organization. And he's learned that. And I thought the funniest thing that he said in the New York Times interview was when he said that he had had no conception that this might happen to him. He said, I hadn't connected the dots, which for an investigative reporter is pretty damning.
0: Yeah, maybe not very good at the job in many respects for that very large paycheck that he was pulling until he no longer is because of his own decisions, his own behavior. And also the admission, we can move on to, from this, Charles, two more points. The admission that he thought it was like facially preposterous for Barry Weiss to come in and challenge the newsroom at CBS. Why do you think the public doesn't trust us and thinks we're biased? And he said, well, what is she talking about? Are there metrics for that? Are there polls on that? We don't believe that. And as I said yesterday, he, I'm sure, doesn't believe it. But the fact that the polls that he doesn't know about or is pretending not to know about show that the distrust has deepened dramatically and that the bias is very much that the public is very much attuned to the bias and have correctly identified how that bias manifests itself. He's indignant about the lack of data when in fact there is overwhelming data. And he's just like, you know, he's advertising that he has no idea what the public believes about his industry, which is kind of further proving, I think, the point that Barry Weiss was making coming in that then engendered all this totally, I think, misplaced hostility against her.
1: Yeah, the polls are really clear. The press is the most unpopular institution in the United States. And it really matters. I have this argument sometimes on the right with others who'll say, yeah, you know, I accept there's media bias, but we just have to be better. Well, I agree. As a matter of strategy, those of us who work on the right making arguments and then others who are in politics or want to be elected have to be better. That's a fact. But we really should be outraged by this guy. I mean, if you take any sort of analogy with competition, say sports, I mean, if the NFL tomorrow said, you know, every game that the Cleveland Browns play this year, they will start 7 points down. You might end up as the coach of the Cleveland Browns saying, okay, well, then we're just going to have to be better. We're going to have to be 7 points better in the game than the other team. That's how you might approach it. But it would still be outrageous, wouldn't it? I mean, it would still not be ideal. You would still expect people to say, hang on a minute, could we try and play by some uniform rules? Could we try and apply some decency to this? And, you know, Tim Grossclose, I think he wrote a really good book about this, the actual consequences of media bias and the way it distorts our politics. So it doesn't particularly surprise me Scott Pelley can't see it because he's right in the middle of it. But for those of us on the outside of it, that should be profoundly annoying and it should be alarming that he literally has no idea what she's talking about. And he doesn't know about polls that the average American knows about, despite supposedly being in a position of educated authority.
0: Yeah, he's supposed to be well-informed, so much so that he's doing the informing. But apparently there's a lot that he does not know, and now the rest is history. By the way, speaking of Barry Weiss, a report out today that she is also poised to take over editorial operations at CNN. Because that's, you know, the overarching bosses like what she's doing at CBS and will also now give her a significant editorial role at CNN. Charles, I don't know how large your popcorn supply is at your house, but I think we might be needing a fair amount of it here in the coming days as we watch those recriminations and responses over at that network. I do want to ask you quickly, we yesterday dealt with the Henry Nowak killing situation in the United Kingdom and the understandably ferocious response from the public to that incident. And then today we learn of another grisly attack, an attempted beheading in the middle of the street in Northern Ireland by a migrant. I've heard a few different places where they think he's from. But, I mean, it's astonishing to see scenes like that in the streets of of Northern Ireland, and then the other one was in England, the Henry Nowak situation. But these at least follow a similar pattern that I think point to the political upheaval that your home country is experiencing. I know that you've commented on this latest episode. I just want to let you have an opportunity here to give some of your thoughts.
1: Yes. Well, the response of the authorities was to say that this is awful and they won't tolerate it and there's no place for it. And then, in effect, to tell those who are upset about it or might have further questions to shut up. The minister responsible in Northern Ireland started off with platitudes with which nobody, I assume, disagrees, that beheadings in the street aren't a good idea, and then said it would be unfair if people were to use this to question immigration. And I don't know what that means, Guy. I mean, unless the argument is that immigration policy is somehow set aside from democracy, which I think is ridiculous, then telling people in the wake of an attempted atrocity, I suppose atrocity, whether he achieved it or not, such as this, is entirely counterproductive and frankly somewhat outrageous. And this guy did not arrive there by accident. He was let in. If you look at the geography of Britain and Northern Ireland, they aren't accessible easily. It's not like walking out from Guatemala and crossing over and to the United States. There's water in the way, quite a lot of it, actually. And as a result, although it's impossible to keep out every single person you don't want to keep out, the British government has something of an advantage in enforcing immigration law in much the same way as the government of, say, Australia does. That, incidentally, is why Britain has never been successfully invaded in 1,000 years. So this is a matter of government policy, and I think that at the very least, the people of Northern Ireland are within their rights to ask why this guy was let in, and probably ask a lot more than that.
0: I think the man who was the victim of this attempted beheading, I don't think the police handcuffed him this time. That was the case in Henry Nowak's killing, yeah. Which is just an appalling detail to that story. 2 minutes left, Charles. I'm seeing a number of tweets that are getting a lot of attention on social media, and I've been enjoying them. Europeans coming to our country to experience World Cup soccer and being just sort of amazed at our food, at our friendliness, at our gleaming, beautiful stadiums, at our patriotism and the American flag everywhere. And of course, there are some negative Nellies who are coming over here and like the, you know, the Euro poors who are angry and jealous and all that. But a lot of them are here saying, wow, this is actually really amazing. And I think probably some of that content resonates with you. A quick reflection there, Charles.
1: Yeah, well, there's so much anti-Americanism in Europe, it's reflective, and this gets filtered through politics. So if the Europeans don't like the incumbent American president, then they tend to talk disparagingly about America. But it's quite difficult to hide the fact that America is a very fun, dynamic place, that the people here are friendly, that the weather is good, and that it is much more modern and much richer than the rest of Europe. I love that word you use, Europoors. It always amuses me. You know, Europe is a nice place in many ways, but a lot of it is a museum, whereas America creates wealth and innovation. And if you come here and you go, especially, you know, this World Cup is everywhere in America. It's in all different regions. So if you've come over and you travel between them, then a lot of those lies and myths will be dispelled, which is a good thing.
0: Yep, I agree. Welcome, everyone. Come here legally, abide by our laws, have a great time, and then go home and tell your friends. It's not quite how the media portrays it over there, is it? Charles C.W. Cook of National Review on the Guy Benson Show. Charles, thank you.
1: Thank you.
0: We'll be right back.
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12: As America's 250th birthday approaches, our Fox News survey finds a nation deeply divided and stubbornly resilient. Here are three takeaways. First, when voters are asked for one word to describe the U.S. today, two-thirds use a negative, like failing or corrupt. Nearly twice as many Democrats as Republicans feel gloomy. On the other hand, the one-quarter who pick a positive word, like freedom or powerful, includes four times as many Republicans. Also, enthusiasm for the 250 milestone is mixed. Half of voters are excited, half aren't. More Republicans than Democrats are excited, led by more than 8 in 10 MAGA Republicans. Last one. The survey finds national attachment has markedly softened, yet it remains strong. Most still prefer living in the U.S., but 19% would rather live elsewhere, a number that's tripled since 2005. I'm Dana Blanton. That's your Poll Parade.

0: back here on the Guy Benson Show. Glad to have you with us. I've been just loosely following the election down in Peru. We've seen a rightward shift in lots of Latin American elections recently. I was just down in Argentina. There's a righty government there. We saw it in Chile. We saw it in Costa Rica. I think we are likely to see it, hopefully, in Colombia, where that crazy left-wing president just tweeted Heil Hitler the other day. There's another communist running to replace him against a more right-wing figure who is favored. In Peru, they have these insanely close elections, like 50.002% for the winner type thing. And this is a right-wing figure, a female candidate named Keiko Fujimori, versus a communist, right? It is a very polarized country, and it is once again that tight. They've counted their ballots a lot faster than California. I'll point that out. And right now, the left wing or the communist has a very, very small lead, but the diaspora overseas ballots are coming in heavily favoring her. And it looks like she, the right wing candidate, is now favored to win. Keep an eye on that in our hemisphere. See if that pattern continues. A new hour of the Guy Benson Show coming up next. It's right on deck. I hope you stay with us. It's the Guy Benson Show.
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5: Another primary night. I'm Ted Lindner, Fox News. It's seen Graham Plantner, a Marine veteran and progressive activist, winning the Democratic nomination for the U.S. Senate in Maine Tuesday night.
6: I love every single one of you. Everyone who has shown up at a town hall, who has knocked on a door, who cast their vote, not for me, but for a vision of a life in Maine that you can afford.
5: Plantner will face Senator Susan Collins, a Republican running for a sixth term. That'll happen in November. Democrat Javier Becerra and Republican Steve Hilton going to face off in California's governor's race after a week of voting. They are the top two vote getters.
7: The good news is that we're going to have a chance for change in November, a new direction instead of another 4 years of the insanity. So very happy, but we've got, you know, work to do to turn this state around. But I'm excited. It's a great night.
5: And they'll face off in November in South Carolina. Lieutenant Governor Pamela Yvette and State Attorney General Alan Wilson advance into a runoff of the Republican nomination for governor. Senator Lindsey Graham wins his own primary outright in his pursuit of a fifth term. And 85-year-old Jim Clyburn, the state's only Democrat in Congress, easily defeating challenger Frederick Goodwin in his bid for an 18th term. U.S. Central Command says they're responding to reports of Iran shooting down a U.S. military attack helicopter near the Strait of Hormuz. Fox's Max Gordon with more on this.
8: U.S. Central Command says that these strikes are, quote, a proportional response. Now, the U.S. Apache helicopter was patrolling regional waters at the time it was attacked. President Trump earlier said that the killing of any U.S. service members would be a red line that would restart the war with Iran. In this case, though, the two crew members of the helicopter survived, picked up by a Navy sea drone about 2 hours after the crash.
5: U.S. military officials say Iranian air defense systems were among the targets of the strikes. 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
5: A Texas teen convicted of murder in a track meet stabbing last year. Fox's Brooke Taylor with more.
12: It took jurors just about 3 hours to deliberate and find Carmelo Anthony guilty of murder. And then later, they sentenced him to 35 years behind bars. He's going to be eligible for parole after serving half that sentence. He faced up to 99 years behind bars. Again, he's been convicted now of murdering 17-year-old Austin Metcalf. He was stabbed during a high school track meet last April. Now, there have been no cameras allowed inside of this courtroom, but reporters tell us when this verdict was read, Anthony was seen crying. He was visibly shaking.
5: The case has sparked a national debate about self-defense, school safety, as well as race. Fraudfluencers are people who post themselves online talking about committing fraud before being caught. Fox's Connor Hansen.
13: Some of these people convicted of fraud were actually posting about what they were doing online before they got arrested. In one case, a man actually went so far as to make a rap video about his crimes and posted it on YouTube. Now, he says he got rich off EDD. That's California's unemployment benefits. Rapper Nuki Bizzle, real name Fontrell Baines, flaunted cash before eventually getting sentenced to more than 6 years in prison for stealing more than $700,000 during the pandemic. He's what Senator Joni Ernst calls a fraudfluencer. She's working on new legislation to stop people like him.
5: Senator Joni Ernst explaining that she doesn't know if fraud will ever be stopped, but at least make potential criminals think twice before they commit fraud. And the Stanley Cup Finals are all tied at two games apiece as Jordan Staal scored twice, including the game winner on Tuesday night as the Carolina Hurricanes knocked off the Vegas Golden Knights 5-3 in Vegas. Game 5 will be Thursday night in Raleigh. I'm Ted Lindner, and this is Fox News.
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0: It's a new hour here on the Guy Benson Show. It's our second hour of three on the Tuesday edition of today's program. We are very grateful that you're listening. GuyBensonShow.com is our online home, podcast free every day on demand. Fox News alert as we head into this middle hour. The Dow up slightly, 85 points in the green at the close. Dow finishing the day at the closing bell, 50,871. Well, I was on with Stuart Varney this morning on Fox Business Network, and one of the topics that we covered was the latest out of the scandal in Minnesota. A House Oversight Committee report, very damning for the party that runs that state. The looking the other way that happened, the indulgence of widespread fraud, the political motivations for said avoidance. And then questions now about accountability, as Vice President Vance is saying, where appropriate, this can be referred potentially for criminal charges, not just against the fraudsters themselves, but the people who might have allowed the fraud to occur or had retaliated allegedly against whistleblowers who were trying to draw attention to the fleecing of the taxpayers of Minnesota. It's a story that, of course, when it broke, we covered a lot. And I think follow-ups are important. So with us for this factor follow-up is our next guest. She is the Speaker of the House in Minnesota. She is running for governor as a Republican. Lisa Damith is back on the show. Madam Speaker, good to have you.
16: Thank you very much, Guy. Good to speak with you.
0: What are your top-line takeaways from that House Oversight Committee report at the federal level in terms of the implications in Minnesota on the ground, where you guys have had a front row view to this pretty disgusting scandal?
16: It is an absolutely disgusting scandal, Guy. And what I will tell you is to know that the billions of dollars that have gone out in fraud here in Minnesota is a theft of taxpayer dollars. But the U.S. report, the House Oversight Committee report that came out, is even worse than we would have imagined. And what I would definitely say about that is this has been the entire time of the Walz administration. That report shows that there has been systemic fraud as early as 2019. That is when Governor Walz took office, and that is his entire career here as governor of the state of Minnesota.
0: One of the elements of this whole thing that I think turns a lot of people's stomachs, and it really shouldn't have anything to do with race, but race was weaponized. And this is what we've learned, and we've known this now for quite some time. It's been actually in the whistleblowers' testimony and reports themselves, where you'd have, you know, watchdogs and what have you inside the government saying, wow, a bunch of this money is going out the door, taxpayer money, to these businesses, quote unquote, and basically just disappearing, right, into the sinkhole of corruption and fraud. And a lot of these businesses that we're talking about disproportionately were Somali-run businesses, either immigrants or Somali Americans. It was within that community. And those whistleblowers were either ignored or allegedly even punished for noticing the thing that is very politically inconvenient to the party in power and that whole system there, but also the actual fraudsters and their representatives, when there was some sniffing around that happened and when there were potential investigations and maybe consequences, there were explicit threats made by this Somali community, at least, you know, elements of it, saying, if you come after us, if you look at this too hard, we are going to, and this is almost verbatim, right? This is a direct threat to the Walz administration, the Democrats in your state. If you question this taxpayer theft, we are going to publicly call you racist for doing so. And it seems like that type of racial blackmail to a large extent worked, which to me is scandalous unto itself.
16: It absolutely is scandalous. And, you know, that false weaponization of claiming racism when there was the theft of the taxpayer dollars, the Walz administration should have boldened down and absolutely become bold in the fact that this isn't anything to do with race. This is about protecting the taxpayers. It's about protecting the people of Minnesota who needed the services that these things were supposed to be going toward, and then ignoring the claim because it was a false claim of race. Now, these businesses, as you mentioned, were overwhelmingly Somali-run businesses. Not every Somali-run business is doing illegal things or being false in the way that they are doing it, or a theft. But to use that claim and weaponize a claim of race was abhorrent, and it needs to stop, and we need to protect our taxpayer dollars here in the state of Minnesota. Unfortunately, for almost 8 years, the Walz administration was so afraid of that, instead of looking at fact and believing the whistleblowers and protecting the whistleblowers, they bent down to that, and we are now seeing the position that we are in here in the state of Minnesota.
0: Kim Walz now trying to have it every which way, right? He was, I think, very happy to take full advantage of the chaos with the anti-ICE radicals who are out there creating all sorts of problems, and then those terrible officer-involved deaths. And it was sort of like, okay, here's our excuse to turn the page, basically, from all of the fraud scandals to something else. And he then, putting some distance between himself politically and all the stuff that happened, eventually came back around to try to pretend, Governor Walz, that his administration had been actually all over this and taking credit for things that had been done against fraudsters, and saying, oh, no, we definitely were on this, and we're going to continue to be aggressive, et cetera, et cetera. But at the same time, he has decided to bow out of a re-election campaign, so it's an open seat here, because I think for a while there it became clear this would be hung around his neck, this whole scandal, politically, in a way that could be very damaging to the Democrats. So he's trying to basically weirdly claim victory while also sliding away from the political scene because of the mess that he has created. I wonder what your reaction is, A, to that, and B, on the question of accountability. I think many fraudsters have been convicted. I hope many more are convicted as well. There needs to be very serious consequences for people who do this sort of thing and abuse our trust and our tax dollars. But then there's also the question about, could there be charges for government officials responsible for at least allowing this to happen? And then there's the political accountability side of it. The voters of Minnesota, I mean, are they going to accept the continued rule of a party that did all of this to them? And what's the message there? Because you know very well, you're in a purple-blue state where Republicans sometimes come close, tantalizingly close, statewide, and then lose. What's the message in what could be a tough election year to the Minnesota electorate on this front, which I think needs to be, I'm sure you think, it's central to the choice in November?
16: It is absolutely central to the choice that voters here in Minnesota will make in November. We are the most closely divided legislature in the entire country. Right now, as Speaker of the House, we have a tie in the House, 67 Republicans and 67 Democrats. In the Senate here in Minnesota, it is split by one Democrat vote. That's all they hold, the majority. And then all of our constitutional officers, meaning the governor and the rest of the constitutional officers, are Democrat. So we are almost equally divided when you think about it. Voters in Minnesota have not had the truth as clear as they're getting it now. When I first, about the fraud piece, it's been hidden, it's not been talked about, clearly the claims of racism, nobody really wanted to heavily report on it here in the state of Minnesota. But when I became Speaker of the House in January of 25, my first action was to establish a Republican majority in a Fraud Prevention and Agency Oversight Committee. That was to expose the level of fraud that we had been hearing about and talking about. Democrats had full control here in the state of Minnesota in 2023 and 2024. My party, as far as Republicans, my entire time in the legislature from 2019, that is when I was first elected to the Minnesota House of Representatives, we've been in the minority the entire time. So we would have bills. I carried some myself. We would bring up the issues of fraud and wanting to stop it. But that same claim of racism was always there, and we could not get the attention. So when I became speaker, I set up that Fraud Prevention and Agency Oversight Committee. We ended up establishing and voting in, passing in law just in May of this year, Office of Inspector General. There was a viral video that went out the beginning of this year. Minnesotans can no longer hide behind the fact that they don't know about fraud. That will be top of mind for the taxpayers and voters here in the state of Minnesota. Now that Governor Walz is out of the race, U.S. Senator Amy Klobuchar is running for governor here in Minnesota. A career politician, she has never talked about wanting to run for governor. If you remember, she had a failed run for president just for a blip on the screen, you know. But she's never talked about wanting to be governor. She has also never talked about fraud until now that she's on the campaign trail.
0: That's very interesting. And I know a member, a top member of the Walz administration, is running for U.S. Senate on the Democrat side. So, you know, do the taxpayers, the voters of Minnesota, are they willing to put up with this kind of abuse, or do they want to punish it? So that's on accountability. It's two-pronged. There's the legal side, then there's the political side. And that's controlled by the will of the voters, and we'll see what decisions they make in the months ahead. Lisa Damith is Speaker of the House in Minnesota, and she's running for governor out there as a Republican. Thank you so much for your time. We appreciate this update on a key issue.
16: Thank you very much, Guy, and look forward to more coming out of Minnesota as this breaks wide open here a little bit further. Thank you, Guy.
0: Oh, yeah, we'll be all over it. Thank you very much. And with that, we're going to step aside. When we come back, Paul Morrow is going to join us. We have a lot to talk about with Paul. The very first issue that I want to get to is some breaking news out of Texas. Paul's been covering it very closely. A key verdict in a very highly anticipated trial, a murder trial. The verdict is in. We'll give you the details next.
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6: As America's 250th birthday approaches, our Fox News survey finds a nation deeply divided and stubbornly resilient. Here are three takeaways. First, when voters are asked for one word to describe the U.S. today, two-thirds use a negative, like failing or corrupt. Nearly twice as many Democrats as Republicans feel gloomy. On the other hand, the one-quarter who pick a positive word, like freedom or powerful, includes four times as many Republicans. Also, enthusiasm for the 250 milestone is mixed. Half of voters are excited, half aren't. More Republicans than Democrats are excited, led by more than 8 in 10 MAGA Republicans. Last one. The survey finds national attachment has markedly softened, yet it remains strong. Most still prefer living in the U.S., but 19% would rather live elsewhere, a number that's tripled since 2005. I'm Dana Blanton. That's your Poll Parade.

0: Jensen. We are back with a Fox News alert. And this is a trial that has been carefully watched by many out of Texas. A young man, a high school student, was stabbed to death at a track meet by a rival school's competitor. The accused, Carmelo Anthony, moments ago was convicted of murder by a jury in Texas in that case. Paul Morrow joins us now, a Fox News contributor and attorney and a retired NYPD inspector. Paul, I remember when this killing happened. It was awful, senseless, and this poor victim had his whole life ahead of him and was stabbed in the chest and died in a confrontation that was seemingly entirely the fault of the now convicted perpetrator. And the defense wrapped up rather quickly at this trial. This seems to all be moving very, very quickly. The defense didn't really have very much to offer. It went to the jury this morning. Then we got word this afternoon they'd already reached a verdict. And then down comes the guilty verdict. Not exactly a surprise, I would say. That seems like justice has been done here. And now they're moving already to sentencing. Give us the backdrop here in just a few minutes of what this trial's about and what you make of the speed of this verdict and then the guilty verdict itself.
1: So thanks for having me, Guy. You know, I've been talking about this on the air and trying to ferret out what the motivations are of the defense here, because unless there was an offer of a plea deal from the defense that the prosecution rejected because they felt like the evidence was so strong, prosecution is not under any obligation to offer a plea deal. Why they went all the way to trial with this case is confounding. They really didn't have a case. And I go back to something that I believe you and I talked about at one point. I've talked about it on the air. The opening statement in the beginning of this trial from the defense. The defense lawyer argued that essentially Carmelo was justified for a self-defense defense because the Metcalf twins surrounded him in the tent. And then Austin went to push him out. And even under
0: this was at the sporting event where he was on the opposing team. He basically went to the bench area, if you will, under the tent of the other school where he's not supposed to be. They asked him to leave repeatedly. He wouldn't leave. And then one of the players on this, one of the members of the team said, okay, it's time to go, put his hands on him. And then out of a bag comes a knife straight into the chest, murder. That's the basics, correct?
1: That's correct. And, you know, you got to say to yourself, why did he have a knife on him at a track meet? Why does he bring a knife in a bag into the opposing team's tent? All of these are confounding. And as I said, I've just been trying to figure out, even according to the version that the defense put out right in their opening statement, how it is that they expected to get a not guilty here, or even manslaughter, which is ultimately was put on the table by the judge. The jury rejected that. How they expected to get that under that version of the facts? And in fact, they didn't. Two things cut against him here. First of all, Carmelo provoked the incident, according to the jury, and that is, in Texas, a disqualifier for the use of self-defense. And then secondly, his use of force has to be reasonable, which means essentially commensurate with the threat that you face. And under no articulation, defense or prosecution, that I've heard could possibly have justified why he had a knife, why he took it out, why he stabbed Austin in the chest. And by his own statements after the event, Carmelo was telling people, including the police, he put his hands on me, he put his hands on me. Well, putting hands on you is not, he threatened my life.
0: License to kill.
1: Exactly. Not, he threatened my life. He had a baseball bat. I saw a gun. He had a knife. He just put his hands on me. As you say, that's not a license to kill.
0: Apparently, this young man was crying in the courtroom as the verdict came down. And I mean, he's been found guilty of murder. I can imagine that as an emotional moment. This is something he should have thought of before he stabbed a human being to death. Apparently, Anthony's mother begging for mercy for her son. If only her son had offered mercy to his victim. Finally, a lot of the sort of Anthony crowd, that whole posse, they've turned this into a racial spectacle, talking about how it's a fight against white supremacy. They raised a bunch of money, hundreds of thousands of dollars, which was then at least partially used by the family to upgrade their house and move to a nicer community. Now it looks like young Carmelo is going to go away for a long time. Any expectation on the sentence here, Paul? 30 seconds.
1: Well, you know, it was a very, very quick verdict. And so I wouldn't expect a whole lot of mercy. On the other hand, jurors tend to be soft on very young men. We don't know what they see in Carmelo. You might not get the top sentence, but I would expect a lot of years here. He faces up to 99 years.
0: I mean, it's murder. Yeah, I mean, so we'll see what the jury does on that front. Paul, stand by. I want to hit a few other topics with you. We'll get to those right after this.
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4: News. I'm Ted Linder. Teenager Carmelo Anthony has been sentenced to 35 years in prison by the same jury that convicted him of murdering another teen during a track meet at a Texas high school last year.
5: During victim impact statements, Austin Metcalf's mother told Anthony, "You should be lucky that you're sentenced to 35 years because she says she's been sentenced to a lifetime without her son."
4: Fox's Brooke Taylor. And Graham Plattner, a Marine veteran and progressive activist, has won the Democratic nomination for the U.S. Senate in Maine, promising to put the people first.
6: "I will spend every day of this campaign, and if I have the privilege, every day in the United States Senate, doing exactly that."
4: Plattner will face Senator Susan Collins. And the Stanley Cup Finals are tied at 2 games apiece. This after the Carolina Hurricanes knocked off the Vegas Golden Knights Tuesday night 5-3 in Las Vegas. 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
4: 1 year ago, Cardinal Robert Prevost was elected Pope Leo XIV as the first American to ever become the Bishop of Rome. In the first official biography of the Pope, author Elise Allen says Leo has a special message to American Catholics.
5: Building friendship, building community, remembering that in spite of our differences, we can be friends and we can treat each other as human beings. You know, I think that's his big message.
4: And it's a message that has been tested and making headlines in the last few weeks as the Pope and President Trump sparred over disagreements about the war in Iran. Allen was the first journalist to have a lengthy interview with Pope Leo after his election, and she says Leo has a quiet strength that may surprise people, but one that can take on the world leaders. He was well prepared to stand his ground even against the President of the United States.
5: I think Leo, you know, was not entirely surprised by that, but he also said very clearly he is not trying to attack anybody with what he says. He's trying to preach the gospel, and I think he sincerely means that.
4: For Fox on Faith, Lauren Green, Fox News.

0: I'm Guy Benson. We are back. Joining us now, Paul Morrow, Fox News contributor, attorney, and retired NYPD inspector. Paul, good to have you.
1: Nice to be here, Guy.
0: All right. I want to talk about some crimes that have been reported and documented in some of our major cities, including starting in New York City, where there was a mass stabbing at Penn Station in Midtown Manhattan. And as it turns out, the assailant in this case, who stabbed multiple people, has, unsurprisingly, a history. Here is one of the victims, a man named Henry Obadiah, being interviewed earlier on Fox and Friends by Ainsley Earhart, part of that discussion, Cut 31.
2: This guy had been arrested 7 times going back to 2008. He, 4 years ago, convicted of a similar attack, and he only got probation. He stabbed a guy in the neck in New Jersey. This guy's homeless. He's 51 years old. Why is this happening? Who do you blame?
3: I got to blame the administration, starting with my dummy and Bragg. I just saw an interview with Bragg, and he said that this guy doesn't have an arrest record in New York, so that's why he's out on the street. But who cares? If he stabbed someone in New Jersey, why isn't this guy under arrest? I don't understand.
2: Six of those arrests over the last few years have been in New Jersey, and this last one in New York. So this guy does not belong on the streets, but this is what we're dealing with in New York. People are scared.
0: Paul, you and I have seemingly a copy-paste conversation regularly on this show about someone with obvious, deep mental demented problems plus a violent criminal record out on the street walking around free to strike again. And in this case, it was a multi-person stabbing in Penn Station. This was someone who had just stabbed someone in New Jersey a few years ago and apparently did not spend virtually any time, certainly in prison for that attack, which was one of multiple arrests leading up to now this stabbing spree. So here we go again.
1: Yeah, let's recognize that from New Jersey to New York, in the context that we're talking about, is likely 10 minutes, okay? I am sure all he did was jump on a PATH train and just came across the river or New Jersey Transit, and next thing you know, he is in New York. A couple of things I would, point out here that I think are embedded in this. First of all, what do New York and New Jersey have? They both have in common blue governors governing, in many instances, blue cities, who are committed to the decarceration under all circumstances paradigm. This is what they're dining out on. Somehow or other, they think it makes them heroes. Really, all they're doing is pandering and bending

0: to the most vocal and idiotic, I'm sorry to use that term, but idiotic segment of the electorate, because they're the loudest. They don't represent most of the people. They just are out there advocating. They're well organized. You and I both know it. They're funded by the NGOs, and so they just end up getting government money thrown at them through the homeless industrial complex. Well, what's the solution? Look at Mamdani Dashir. I don't have to even speculate. I can just give you facts. He is, of course, again, raising the amount of money given to this homeless industrial complex, and yet things only get worse. If the definition of insanity is continuing to do the same thing and expect a different outcome, our leaders are insane. And, you know, it shows you why the nomenclature works. You know, we make the point that the left owns the language. One of the terms that they've eliminated from the vernacular is the criminally insane. Our cities are rife with the criminally insane, and it's unfortunate because it's not a huge population, and there is a solution. First of all, we have drugs that work much better than they used to. But secondly, all the studies show that people in bucolic surroundings, seeing a lot of green, kept calm, taking their meds, will live better and more productive lives. The problem is, they got to be there forcibly. They can't get let out until they're cleared. It's not going to be perfect, but it would be cheaper and better than what we have now, but they would lose a talking point. And as a result, our cities are becoming Russian roulette. And you see a story like this once a week.
1: Yep. And here was the bullet being fired, this case with a knife, right, to mix the metaphor. But you get the point that I'm making. And as I look at the rap sheet of this knife-wielding assailant who just stabbed a bunch of people at random at this train station in the middle of New York. He's in his early 50s. He had previously stabbed someone in Newark, New Jersey, just across the river, in 2022, so 4 years ago. Stabbed someone with a knife, pleaded guilty, did not serve prison time for that previous stabbing. Then you look at all these other arrests and previous charges, aggravated assault, unlawful possession of a weapon, possession of drugs, assault, domestic assault, criminal mischief, theft, possession of drug paraphernalia. I just listed those off. Now, a seventh or eighth arrest here, and you just look at a system and say, how can someone plead guilty to stabbing another human being with a knife 4 years ago, having committed a bunch of other previous crimes, and then just be out there again with another knife to do it again? I mean, talk about criminally insane. It sounds like our policies and politicians are criminally insane.
0: You get no argument from me. And, you know, again, there are subtleties here. First of all, if he in fact pleaded some level of insanity, then that should have been enough for him. Generally, the way the system works is that, okay, you are not in your right mind, then you're going to owe us, that is the government, you're going to owe us as much time as you would have served criminally if you were of sound mind in an institution, so we can keep you under observation and see if there's any hope of curing you or at least mitigating your symptoms. Very clearly that was not done. Well, then let's take the alternative. He didn't plead that, in which case he should have been locked up for attempted murder for far more than he was. Apparently he wasn't locked up at all. So look, this could be a circumstance where he stabbed another homeless guy in the neck. That guy disappeared. You didn't have a complainant, but there's a point you can go forward on an attempted murder without a complainant, depending on how much facts you have. But the real point is the following. Guy like that with those priors, I can guarantee you, I bet my pension guy, that he has had numerous interactions with the police on this side of the river in New York State, but yep, they were comparatively low-level crimes. The cops looked the other way or even made the arrest, and it was voided because the DAs, especially in Manhattan, just won't prosecute it. And so as a result, he doesn't have the record. That's what the victim here, Obadiah, was talking about. He has no record in New York because New York makes sure that guys like this don't have a record so they can talk about on TV how much safer the city is. It's realistically saying we're going to ignore the disease and claim how healthy we are. It's ludicrous. It can't last. At some point, somebody's going to have to fix it. But unfortunately, we got at least 3.5 more years of the current mayor who fully buys into this nonsense.
1: Paul, quickly, speaking of prosecutors who are effectively pro-criminal, a Penn State student, 22 years old, Billy Schmidt, was watching NBA Finals action with his buddies at bar. This was over the weekend or late last week. And he was heading back, this was Saturday, he was heading back early in the morning Saturday after the Friday night game, and he was going to his family's house in South Philadelphia, and these criminals came up and stole something from him, his phone. He chased after them to get his phone back, and they now murdered him. He's dead. This is Larry Krasner's territory, the pro-crime Soros DA down in Philly. Again, a different version of the same old horrible song, and here's a young man whose life is snuffed out. Just quickly, your reaction.
0: He is, that is Krasner, is perhaps the worst in the country. He is, at the very least, the big, and I say this very cognizantly, the biggest liar of almost every politician we have in this country. That guy will say anything to convince us he's doing a great job. Him, Descano in Virginia, Bragg here in New York. I could go on. You know all the names. We've done them before. You got Chicago. You got L.A. Karen Bass in L.A. and the nut jobs that she has there working as DAs. They all ascribe to the same sheet of music. But Krasner, I actually think, might be the worst. Philadelphia, just like so many of our blue cities, is hemorrhaging money, tax revenue, businesses, residents, and it's not going to stop until we stop with this mirage, this hallucination that this kind of government works for anybody's benefit, especially the people that these charlatans claim to be helping. Mm-hmm. Because those are the neighborhoods that are the worst and who gets victimized are the vulnerable women, old people, because they're easy targets. And I feel for this guy Schmidt's family. Listen, you get robbed, eat it. Go buy another phone because it's just not worth it.
1: When we come back, Paul, one more topic. President Trump at the Garden for the Knicks last night. Big reaction to him on the Jumbotron. A bit of a controversy swirling there. I want to get your take as a New Yorker. That's next.
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back here on the Guy Benson Show. Paul Morrow is our guest. All right, Paul, I'm not a big NBA fan. I haven't followed the NBA in decades. I watched the Knicks, followed the Knicks in the 90s. I'm happy to see what they're doing. Last night they couldn't get it done, but what an exciting run. Thrilled for the fan base. I've been watching just a little bit casually, which is much more than I normally do. Last night on ABC, I did want to watch the whole pregame hoopla, and the buzz was just off the charts. To get in the building, it's like $9,000, I think, something like that on average. It's wild. Watch parties all over the city. It's electric. And so the guys, the TV crew, they were talking about the buzz in the building and on the streets and how they haven't experienced anything like it ever in a very, very long time. I wanted to watch the opening ceremony, right, with all the lineups and all of that, the starting lineups, the pageantry. And it was great. There was a performance of the national anthem, which was off the charts. A guy named Avery Wilson, who's a Broadway singer and recording artist, he sang the anthem. He crushed it. I know this is a little long, but because I love the anthem and I'm a sucker for a really good rendition, and it's America 250, I want this audience to listen to the national anthem from last night and then listen for the crowd reaction at one point. I'll let you guess when it comes. President Trump, who was at the game, was shown on screen and on the Jumbotron inside Madison Square Garden. You might sense that reaction at some point during the anthem. Let's listen to Cut 29.

0: I mean, just awesome. The atmosphere, off the charts. The key change at the end, I loved it. Toward the beginning, you heard the explosion of boos, mixed with some cheers, but mostly a heavy boo for President Trump, who was there saluting the flag. He was in attendance. A lifelong Knicks fan who's been going to games at the Garden for years. There was a controversy, Paul, around Trump attending the game, the cost of it, the inconvenience of it, all of that. I get some of those complaints, but overall, the guy's an actual fan of the team. I mean, this is documented for many, many years. They're in the finals. I don't blame him for going. I don't love booing during the national anthem, maybe a separate issue. But he took it in stride. Trump, you could see a little smile on his face. He knew he was getting booed. He knew he was going to get booed. I mean, it's a venue, Paul, filled with elite, extremely rich New Yorkers. Of course he's going to get booed. Just want to get your thought on this, on the sports level, on the law enforcement level. People are saying, oh, this is putting law enforcement out and it's going to cost all this money. Let me hand the floor to you.
1: Oh, please. When on earth has the left, and this is all coming from the left, of course, ever worried about police overtime? Are we kidding? They'll hold a No Kings March every weekend, which will cost twice as much as guarding the President of the United States for the length of four quarters of basketball. You know, you have all the prep and everything else. The number of events that occur, the number of optional, nonsensical events that occur in New York every day. I'm not talking about every month, every week, every day. Listen, from where I worked as an executive in NYPD, I had a window into every event that was going on that had been permitted. And you would see the numbers of people assigned to some of the most frivolous, nonsensical events. Things that realistically I was shocked they got the approval for, but God forbid you say no, you're going to have 10 times, you have the ACLU suing you and everything else. So the police department is conditioned to saying yes to these events and to just policing them so that they don't go bad. And the idea that somehow or other the President of the United States should not be able to go to see his home team because he's from New York in order to watch them play when he's a lifelong fan is ludicrous. And of course he's going to get booed. This is the Upper West Side crowd who have season tickets. The tickets are well into the thousands of dollars. They're the only ones who could afford to be there. And they are the only ones who can afford to boo, frankly. Because if you got the real rank and file, even in this town, he likely would get far fewer boos. Because people on the ground get what he's trying to do.
0: Yeah, more of the blue-collar crowd. There's not a lot of that inside that arena in a game like this where the get-in price is like $4,500. And I was seeing courtside seats, a pair of them in the six figures. I mean, that is wild. Unfortunately for the hometown fans, the San Antonio Spurs a little bit better last night. They won the game, I think, by 4 points. And the thing is, I think it's a good point. I, on some level, get the critiques, but not from people who are totally fine, Paul, with all the Hamas hate rallies, for example, and the huge amount of police presence required there because of so much of the criminality, bigotry, violence, etc. It just doesn't really ring authentic that people are actually worried about, A, inconvenience, or B, police overtime or resources given, you know, everything else in their worldview for the most part. Oh, like taxpayer money. Suddenly, they're scrupulous, you know, watchdogs. Give me a break.
1: Yeah, I mean, this is a town that doesn't care about the bottom line, seems to think that there is a magical land someplace that prints tax money. And as a result,
0: Albany.
1: New York is looking at, Albany. And New York City alone is looking at something like a $6 billion deficit. Albany, that is New York State, is looking at a higher deficit. And yet they cut absolutely nothing. I can guarantee you that every possible civil rights or human rights or whatever rights march that they want to hold, they will. And you know, you got to remember those things are held.
0: And they're increasing spending. To your point, they're not cutting spending. They're increasing spending overall. Paul Morrow, we always appreciate our time together. I know we had a lot of ground to cover, and we did. Paul Morrow, former NYPD. Now he's an attorney and a Fox News contributor. You see him all the time. Paul, appreciate it very much. We'll talk soon.
1: Always fun, guy. Thank you.
0: final hour of the Guy Benson Show coming up next. A woman who was at the top levels of Graham Plattner's campaign for Senate quit that campaign a while back. Now she is speaking out and doing so dramatically. We will tell you exactly what she's saying. Big story coming up.
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6: Elections beginning to take shape. I'm Sue Guzman, Fox News. A controversial progressive Democrat Graham Plattner has won the primary for Senate in Maine.
7: Over the last 9 months, I have seen Mainers come together behind a vision to take back our power from corporations and billionaires.
6: He will face incumbent Republican Susan Collins in November. Nancy Mace eliminated in South Carolina in the governor's race as Lieutenant Governor Pamela Rivette and State Attorney General Alan Wilson advanced to a runoff for the Republican nomination. In Nevada, Democratic Attorney General Aaron Ford is going to face Republican Nevada Governor Joe Lombardo in the race for governor. Senator Lindsey Graham won his own primary in South Carolina in his pursuit of a fifth term. And Judy Fedorchuk is the projected winner in the Republican race for North Dakota's sole seat in the U.S. House of Representatives. Steve Hilton has clinched second place in the California primary for governor.
8: Finally, we get a result. It's only a week after Election Day. That's fast for California. Anyway, the good news is that we're going to have a chance for change in November, a new direction instead of another 4 years of the insanity. So very happy, but we've got, you know, work to do.
6: The Republican will go up against former HHS Secretary Javier Becerra, the results following a week of vote counting. The House has passed a $70 billion bill to fund ICE and Customs and Border Protection for 3 years.
9: The final vote here was 214 to 212. Every Republican present voted yes. Every Democrat present voted no, while independent Congressman Kevin Kiley also voted no because he says the bill included no reforms to ICE. House Speaker Mike Johnson taking a victory lap over Democrats just after that vote.
10: By funding it for 3 years, if we've taken away their ability to cut that funding, to block that funding.
6: And Fox's Bill Malusian reporting. 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
6: CENTCOM says the U.S. military has ended strikes on Iran in retaliation for a downed U.S. helicopter over the Strait of Hormuz. Fox's Jennifer Griffin reports.
14: 20 targets in total were struck. The initial targets included air defense systems and radars. Explosions have been reported at least six sites on Keshem Island over Bushehr Hamadan in Iran's port city of Sirek near the mouth of the Strait of Hormuz, and also Bandar Abbas, one of the main oil terminal port cities. CENTCOM called the strikes defensive and proportional. Iran's deputy foreign minister claimed that Iran had not fired any drones in the past 24 hours, but a senior U.S. official tells Fox it was an Iranian Shahed drone that shot down the U.S. Apache helicopter that had two Americans on board near the Strait of Hormuz.
6: Meanwhile, Kuwait says its air defenses have been firing after Iran said it targeted the nation to retaliate over U.S. airstrikes. Teenager Carmelo Anthony sentenced for murdering another teen during a track meet at a suburban Dallas high school. Here's Fox's Brooke Taylor.
15: The jury has sentenced Carmelo Anthony to 35 years behind bars after finding him guilty of murder. I'm told that he is eligible for parole after he serves half his time. The jury had the option to give him as much as 99 years behind bars. But again, they have chosen to give him 35 years. And I do want to mention a bunch of supporters out here. They've erupted again. Pretty shocking. This is a direct quote. I just heard one supporter say, quote, those twins, meaning the victim and his twin brother who were there at the time, are, quote, domestic racist terrorists.
6: Social Security is nearly running on empty. 2026 trustees report newly out says the retirement fund is on track to run out of money in the fourth quarter of 2032. That's a year earlier than projected. I'm Sue Guzman. This is Fox News.
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0: He's going to be asking you, Secretary Duffy, he's going to be asking you for that F-150. 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
1: Where's this Bronco?
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0: 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Also, throw us a follow on social media, at Guy Benson Show. You can follow me as well, at Guy P. Benson. Well, recently here on the show, I read to you a piece in the Wall Street Journal written by an American war hero, a Purple Heart recipient who had been shot multiple times by Taliban terrorists in Afghanistan as he was drawing fire toward himself away from his fellow soldiers as they had been pinned down. And Graham Plattner, who's running for U.S. Senate in Maine, had commented online how much he enjoyed watching the footage of this American hero get shot by terrorists, saying the clip doesn't get old, and calling him fat and a dumb mother effer who didn't deserve to have survived that attack. So that person, that Purple Heart recipient, wrote a piece talking about the character of Graham Plattner, who is going to be, after tonight, the overwhelming likelihood, is the Democratic nominee for U.S. Senate up in Maine. And he has all sorts of problems. In addition to being a left-wing socialist with horrible, ruinous ideas, his personal life is a mess. His character is atrocious in so many ways. And he is just pushing forward. And we will see what happens in that campaign in the coming months. But it looks like Democrats are going to rally around this guy and make him their nominee for the Senate. There is now another column that has been written, or an op-ed, this time in the Washington Post. This is written by a woman named Genevieve McDonald, a fellow lefty Democrat who worked in the upper reaches of Plattner's campaign, signed up to work for him, was excited about him, and then quit that campaign. And she is now telling voters in Maine why she quit the campaign, and voters around the country as well. This is one of the most important Senate races in America, which is what the Democrats are openly admitting, which is why so many of them are lining up behind Graham Plattner, even after everything we've learned. His comments about women, his treatment of women, alleged and rumored, I'll put it that way. We covered much of that last week. Plus, I haven't mentioned yet, the Nazi tattoo and the lying about the Nazi tattoo. And so Genevieve McDonald wanted to provide an insider's account. One of the ways that they were attacking or dismissing one of the women who dated Graham Plattner for years, by the way, earlier in both of their lives, Lindsay Fifield, I disclosed that I know her a little bit. They said, oh, well, she's a right winger. She's a right wing operative who's attacking Graham Plattner. She's a partisan, not to be trusted. That was one of the claims against her, and they just didn't even bother to address the other quoted female in that New York Times story, talking about Graham Plattner's disturbing, intimidating behavior, including showing up at her house over her explicit wishes, drunk one night. And then whatever happened there, she cut him off permanently after that. That is a woman who is, by her own description, a political progressive aligned with him. You heard almost no grappling with her piece of the story, which my understanding is has only been partially reported at this point, because it was more convenient, I guess, to come after the Republican woman. Well, I wonder exactly what they're going to say, and they are already sharpening their knives for Genevieve McDonald. They view her as a traitor. It's almost worse. But here is someone who is a dyed-in-the-wool, Team Blue liberal, a leftist. Again, she wanted to work for Plattner for a reason, and she was not some volunteer. She was the political director of his campaign until she left. And here is what she writes in the Washington Post in a piece entitled, I Know Firsthand Why Graham Plattner Shouldn't Be a U.S. Senator. I quit the campaign last fall, disturbed by what I learned about the Maine Democratic Senate primary candidate. Here is the piece. I became Graham Plattner's political director in August 2025 as he launched a bid for the Democratic Senate primary in Maine. Taking the job meant leaving a position as a senior policy advisor at a government relations firm in the state, but I thought that Plattner and I shared the same goal, fighting for the working people of Maine. I quit the campaign in October, disturbed by what I learned about the candidate and concerned about his potential impact on the Democratic Party's prospects in my home state. As Tuesday's primary arrives, i.e. today, I want to make clear what transpired since August and why my concerns have only grown. Advocating for the working people of Maine has driven me since my days as a commercial lobster boat captain and continued to drive me as a state legislator. This woman, by the way, was a Democrat elected to the state legislature in Maine. I support, she writes, my local community today by serving as the school board chair. Graham Plattner is not someone who would be good for Maine or the country. If America wants a stronger democracy, elevating leaders with integrity is essential. Leaders with sound judgment and ethics. Leaders who embrace and live the ideals the nation stands for. Maine is a state that leads. It is the state motto. Plattner has shown us that he is not such a leader. He exhibits a pattern of dishonest behavior that is impossible to ignore. Despite being exposed by a series of scandals beginning last October, he kept assuring voters and the Democratic Party that there were no more skeletons in his closet. Then more emerged. The latest in recent days have involved former girlfriend's serious accusations of physical mistreatment. I was one of the Plattner campaign's first gaslighting casualties. In September, he told me that he had a tattoo that could be problematic, but assured me it was just a military thing. I believed him. Then I began receiving calls from Washington warning me that he was not who he seemed. Have you read his Oppo file? I had not. I trusted that his out-of-state consulting team had thoroughly vetted him. The campaign marched into the fall, drawing crowds across the strait. It was energizing and exciting. I shared a stage with him. I invited people who trusted me to meet with him. I sold his narrative of redemption, that he was a military veteran who, after enduring some troubled times, had moved home to Maine to live a simple life. But at the same time, I shared my growing apprehension with my closest friends. When I raised concerns to anyone in the campaign, Plattner would call me and convince me that everything was fine, were noble. I was willing to believe his explanations I wanted to believe, until his flaws as a candidate became impossible to ignore. Days before CNN broke a story about his archived Reddit posts, I was provided a document containing multiple inflammatory posts that were attributed to Plattner using his post name P. Hustle. When the story published, it noted that Plattner had suggested online that rural white Americans are racist or stupid. I realized the campaign had not been honest with me. As someone from a real working class background, I knew this would undermine his cross-party appeal. Yeah, I think there's a lot of rural and white people in Maine, actually. And this guy thinks they're stupid and racist. She goes on. Troubling posts kept surfacing. Politico ran a story with his online posts and about political violence that were new to me. I started making calls and someone sent me the full archive of his Reddit account. When his Reddit comments in 2013 downplaying sexual assault, Washington Post on October 17th, I submitted my resignation and made it public. I would no longer validate Graham Plattner. As scrutiny of Plattner continued to heat up after my departure, the campaign offered me $15,000 to sign a non-disclosure agreement. I refused. Then his skull and crossbones tattoo, a symbol used by the Nazis, was revealed. His team's cavalier response, and what I strongly suspected was his feigned ignorance about the significance, was appalling. I said so publicly. By the way, let me just add here, draw attention to the fact that they offered this woman a decent chunk of change, 15 grand, saying, hey, let's just keep this private. We'll give you this money. You go away. She was so upset by what she knew and what she had seen from this guy, she turned down the money so that she could just her mind and keep her conscience clean. Back to this piece. Plattner's campaign attacked me instead of confronting his shortcomings. A Plattner spokesman told the press I was a disgruntled former employee. His campaign claimed to Politico, I was offered a severance package not contingent on an NDA. Then in late May, the Wall Street Journal contacted me, saying it had multiple sources confirming that Plattner, who is married, had a history of sexting with other women. His wife, Amy Gertner, had made the campaign aware of that problem before Labor Day, an early sign for me that the candidate I had signed up for a few weeks earlier was not who he seemed. I spoke with the Journal off the record, but I went on record with the New York Times. Plattner and his campaign admitted the sexting occurred, but then also denounced the reports as journalistic malpractice and gossip from a former staffer, namely me. He was upset, apparently, that I had said he sexted with as many as a dozen women when his campaign clarified it was only about half as many. Over the past 8 months, women have come to me with their own disturbing stories about Plattner. Let me read that sentence again, because that would suggest that there are more women out there, more shoes lingering potentially to drop on this man and his campaign, given how poorly, apparently, he treated so many women in his life for years. So here's that line again. Over the past 8 months, women have come to me with their own disturbing stories about Plattner. This is his female former political director on his own campaign. Last week, she writes, revelations about his physical mistreatment of women erupted in the New York Times. I had never met with or spoken with Lindsay Fifield, who spoke with the Times, but I knew about her experience while dating him. Yet many Democrats seem unconcerned. On CNN, Senator Bernie Sanders of Vermont offered a dismissive response about Plattner's behavior. Quote, is he a saint? I guess not. I don't know too many saints here. Now, what is Susan Collins, the moderate Republican incumbent, what is she saying about all of this? Not much, which is smart. She did answer a few questions a couple days ago. I want to play you that Q&A because to me, at first it seems totally unremarkable, underwhelming, but the more I thought about it, the more brilliant tactically it actually is. We'll get to Susan Collins' very understated side of this story after this.
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4: Florida lawmakers approved a congressional map that could potentially add four Republican House seats. The redrawn map impacts two districts in South Florida, Tampa, and Orlando. Republicans currently hold 20 of Florida's 28 congressional seats, so this could leave Democrats with just four. Democrats here claim the process lacked transparency, calling it politically motivated and a violation of state law. Florida's House Minority Leader, Fintrice Driscoll.
7: You are destroying democracy with this vote. The people of Florida deserve better. Not one of our constituents asked for this, not one.
4: Florida Governor Ron DeSantis has remained confident in the constitutionality of his map with two reasons for redistricting. First, he says Florida's population has drastically changed. And second, he claims the current map was drafted with racial data. He points to a Supreme Court decision in Louisiana that struck down unconstitutional gerrymandering as legal backing for his redistricting, arguing it will impact part of Florida's own constitution. Dana Marie McNichol, Fox News.
8: Fox Country.
9: I'm Michelle Pulino. Lauren Alena has revealed plans to hit the road this fall for her next headlining track, dubbed the Stages Tour, named after her recently announced album, Stages, arriving August 28th. The upcoming string of shows are expected to be Alena's most personal yet. The tour kicks off October 1st in Milwaukee, Wisconsin, with stops in Charlotte, North Carolina, Little Rock, Arkansas, Lexington, Kentucky, and more. 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Tickets on sale now. Just turn the lights down. CMA Fest takes over downtown Nashville Thursday through Sunday. The Big Ten event at Nissan Stadium includes Riley Green, Ella Langley, Jason Aldean, Luke Bryan, Hardy, Carly Pierce, Jordan Davis, the Red Clay Strays, Tim McGraw, Zach Topp, and more. While the Riverfront stage will see Caitlin Butts, Stephen Wilson Jr., Midland, and more. That's Fox Country on Fox News.
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0: Benson, we are back. It's the happy hour. It has been a bleep show for Graham Plattner and his campaign now for weeks, if not months, from the Nazi tattoo to the women and everything in between. Susan Collins, she was just busy doing her job, just cast her 10,000th consecutive vote in the Senate, has not missed a vote, if you can believe that, during that marathon stretch. She's quietly doing the work while he's trying to replace her and trying to bat down all of these problems that he has created for himself. I had not seen Susan Collins commenting on almost any of this stuff, which is unusual in today's politics in a lot of ways. Right? Your opponent has all these problems, and the polls suggest that you might be down a couple points. You want to go make some hay of this, draw attention to it. She has taken a very different approach, and the more I think about it, a really smart approach. What do they say? If your opponent is self-destructing or self-harming, don't get in the way. Don't insert yourself into the story. She was asked a few questions by local media. We got this from ABC 8 up in Maine. Some questions by these reporters about all of these scandals. I want you to listen. This is not going to light your world on fire. This is not exciting political content, especially when you consider the salaciousness and the sordid nature and the ugliness of what we've learned about Graham Plattner. This might seem very, very tepid, but I think, A, part of that is who Susan Collins is. She's very moderate ideologically and just in terms of her personal conduct. But I think it is also strategically so smart. Listen to Cut 8.
1: Your presumptive challenger in November's election, Graham Plattner, another scandal, I guess you would say, coming out in the New York Times yesterday. What's your reaction to it? Have you had a chance to read the story? And what's the takeaway from you?
2: The allegations in the latest story are troubling, and I believe that Graham Plattner has a lot of questions to answer.
3: Do you think it will cost him votes, and should it cost him votes this November?
2: Well, that's really up to the people of Maine. That's really up to the people of Maine. So we'll see what happens.
0: These are barely one-sentence answers. The allegations are troubling, and I believe he's got questions to answer. Then the reporter, should this cost him votes? Basically, would you like to invite the voters to do something or tell them how this should impact their thinking? She declines to do that. That's up to the people of Maine. We'll see what happens. She is being tight-lipped and giving absolutely no fuel to the Plattner campaign on this front to attack. She is giving the bare minimum and then getting out of the way. He's got to answer questions. The people of Maine can decide for themselves. These are the reasons why Susan Collins, as a Republican, has won five terms to the U.S. Senate in a blue state. She knows what she's doing. Again, when I first saw the clip, I'm like, oh, that really wasn't very much. And then it sat with me for a couple days, and I sent it to a few people, and I said, okay, I've changed my mind. This is the perfect response for all sorts of reasons. There was one more question, which is about Lindsay Fifield, aforementioned. And this is a simple factual question that Collins also answers in a very brief and direct way. Cut 9.
1: One of the women that the Times spoke to, Lindsay Fifield, he called her a GOP operative. I believe she worked for Nikki Haley's campaign at one point. She even joked in some messages with friends about, you know, going to campaign for you, but said she had no connection to you, and the Times couldn't find anything there either. Just on the record, is there any connection to this Lindsay Fifield from your side of things?
2: There isn't. I've never met her, and I've never even heard her name before I read the New York Times story.
0: There is no connection. I've never met her, had never heard of her until she was in the New York Times story. And that's the end. The primary is tonight. The race and the matchup will be set as of tomorrow. And I think in all likelihood, it's going to be Susan Collins, often the comeback kid, versus this unbelievably flawed man, this left-wing train wreck, Graham Plattner. Let's see how many Democratic voters in the primary have misgivings and peel off to another candidate tonight. That will be the number I'm interested in. And we'll talk about it tomorrow on the Guy Benson Show. We'll be back after this.
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6: News. I'm Ted Lindner. Graham Plattner, a Marine veteran and progressive activist, has won the Democratic nomination for the U.S. Senate in Maine. He's promising to put the people first.
7: I will spend every day of this campaign, and if I have the privilege, every day in the United States Senate, doing exactly that.
6: Plattner will face Senator Susan Collins. The Stanley Cup Finals are now tied at 2 games apiece after the Carolina Hurricanes knocked off the Vegas Golden Knights 5-3. And teenager Carmelo Anthony has been sentenced to 35 years in prison by the same jury that convicted him of murdering another teen during a track meet at a Texas high school last year.
8: During victim impact statements, Austin Metcalf's mother told Anthony, "You should be lucky that you're sentenced to 35 years because she says she's been sentenced to a lifetime without her son."
6: Fox's Brooke Taylor. 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
1: In our first hour today, Charles C.W. Cook of National Review joined us for a wide variety of topics. We discussed all of it. Interesting conversation, as always, with Charles. Here is part of it in case you missed the interview. Scott Pelley is ridiculous in all the usual ways. I spent some time on the show yesterday playing clips of him in his New York Times interview with one of their podcasts. He lost the job, was fired for aggressive insubordination, embarrassing his superiors in public repeatedly. And he said the feeling of losing the job is like having your spouse murdered. Then he let that sit there for a moment, then said, but of course it's not about me. I don't even know what to say to that.
2: Well, I laughed when you just played that again. I laughed yesterday when I watched it too, because it's just so ridiculous. He is so self-aggrandizing. Leave aside for a minute that he can't determine the cause of his dismissal. Leave aside that he's unable to detect any bias in the media. The things that he has said since he was fired have been uniformly silly. The other tack he's taken is to say that he has been in combat. Those are the words he used. That's not a paraphrase. He said, I have been in combat in Iraq. I have been in combat in Afghanistan. Those words mean something. Neither you nor I would say that to somebody. If you said on this show, Guy, I was in combat in Iraq, people would reasonably assume that you were claiming to have fought in the military. But I think that's how he sees himself. I think that's how a lot of journalists see themselves, and then they're astonished when they learn that others don't see them like this, or in his case, that they're not allowed to shout at their new boss, tell their new boss that he's an interloper, that he's unqualified, that he doesn't know what he's doing in front of the rest of the staff with impunity.
1: Yeah, and you're, of course, right about those things. I'm trying to get over, because in his brain, and I'm not necessarily interested in trying to inhabit Scott Pelley's brain, but trying to, I guess, convey the heft of the importance of your job as a journalist by shorthanding it as having been in combat in Iraq and Afghanistan. That is not the way to describe it. Words and accuracy matter in all professions, but especially journalism. So there's even less of an excuse for him saying it the way that he did. But then he also decided to say, I enjoy the juxtaposition that losing a job, losing this job, is like having your spouse murdered. I mean, anyone who's ever lost a spouse in any way and has also lost a job, I think would tell you to a person that it is qualitatively different in virtually every way.

0: But then to add the drama of murder, it's like having your spouse murdered. And then for dramatic effect, he lets that pregnant pause sit and then assures us that it's not about him. Seems like a lot of this is the Scott Pelley show, frankly.
1: Yes, and that's why it's so ridiculous when he follows it up by saying, it's not about me, because the statement that he put out, as if he's the Prime Minister of Italy or something, was all about him. I said, I've been in combat, and then he said that I've had to spend time away from my family, and I've done this for the love of my show. Well, okay, that's good. I have passions too. I enjoy my job. He was paid $7 million a year for it. That's pretty good going.
0: That seems pretty good. I spent a lot of time away from my family for my job, and maybe I need a new contract.
1: it was about him. That's a classic thing you do. You say, well, it's not about me. It's about others. No, it's about him. But he couldn't adapt. And for a long time, the media's been ridiculous, and he couldn't see it. And in fact, he had a completely incorrect conception of himself and a completely incorrect conception of his boss. And by all accounts, it wasn't just the one meeting. He proved recalcitrant after that. And you just can't have that when you're running an institution. And this is one of the things that I wrote about. There is in the establishment media this conception of journalists as being discreet or separate or distinct from everyone else. And it's not true. It is, of course, true that journalists are protected by the First Amendment, and they should be. But so is everyone else. There's no such thing as journalist in American law. Press at the time of the founding, of course, literally meant somebody who had a printing press. And that could be anyone. So Scott Pelley is not any more protected from the consequences of his insubordination than would be a middle manager at Unilever.
0: For that entire exchange with Charles C.W. 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That's next.
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12: As America's 250th birthday approaches, our Fox News survey finds a nation deeply divided and stubbornly resilient. Here are three takeaways. First, when voters are asked for one word to describe the U.S. today, two-thirds use a negative, like failing or corrupt. Nearly twice as many Democrats as Republicans feel gloomy. On the other hand, the one-quarter who pick a positive word, like freedom or powerful, includes four times as many Republicans. Also, enthusiasm for the 250 milestone is mixed. Half of voters are excited, half aren't. More Republicans than Democrats are excited, led by more than 8 in 10 MAGA Republicans. Last one. The survey finds national attachment has markedly softened, yet it remains strong. Most still prefer living in the U.S., but 19% would rather live elsewhere, a number that's tripled since 2005. I'm Dana Blanton. That's your Poll Parade.
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13: Joined by gubernatorial candidate for the state of Georgia, Burt Jones.
14: So you can cut income tax and cut property taxes all at the same time. We capped property taxes earlier this year in session, and I would like to just see us approach it just like we have the income tax. We do it very methodically and make sure that we're not just doing a knee-jerk reaction and then all of a sudden get a big hole in your budget. But on the property taxes, one simple thing that we could do is on your homestead exemption, you get $2,000 for your homestead exemption from the state. I think you would raise the homestead exemption up to at least the average price of a home. Could be $100,000, could be $150,000, and that immediately will give people a huge savings. And then long term, I think eliminating property taxes for homeowners would be the ideal situation for us to be in.
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2: It's the Tuesday Home Stretch here on the Guy Benson Show. Thank you for being with us. GuyBensonShow.com. Podcast always free, always on demand. So a couple things that we want to get to here. Dylan is back from a few days off, so I want to get to him as soon as possible. But before we do that, Christine, I believe you have an update for us. We talked about our flair, if you will, here at the house, putting up bunting, ordering an America 250 flag, all of that as we approach the 4th of July and the big, big day, America 250. You confessed that you had really nothing at your house in the patriotic sense, and that has now changed overnight. What can you deliver for this audience in terms of breaking news?
1: Oh, Guy Benson, I can say that I am truly a great American. The flag, I think by the time I get home, will be, hoisted up? No, stuck on, put on the house? The flag's going to be there when I get home. It's been ordered, it was delivered, and it will be put up by the time I get home.
2: Where is it
1: hoisted
2: going to
1: was definitely not the right
2: hang
1: word.
2: Or fly? Well, it depends, like, where you're displaying it. Is it on a pole of some sort?
1: No, it's not like we're not putting a pole in the ground and then it's going to be up in the air. No, it's going to be coming off the house, you know, like a half pole sort of thing.
2: Okay, so you might say hoisted. You could say that the flag will be flying.
1: Yes, it will be. Yes, it will be.
2: Okay. I'm glad that you've finally done this, and I'm sure so are your Soviet handlers, because it was getting a little suspicious that a patriotic American, wink, would not have something like this on her house. You have to play the part, Christine. Maybe if you'd flown the flag, that network would have called you back to use your house as a backdrop. It was just missing that one element. It might have cost you 20 grand. You should have listened to my advice earlier.
1: People
2: might be wondering, like, what am I talking about? If you're new to the show, you might not know that Christine is a deep cover Soviet agent who's unaware that the Cold War is over. That's a long running, I would call it a joke, but it's dead serious, just like what she did to Carousel. So, it's a callback. It's a callback for the real ones, the OG listeners, if you will. But the point is, you've got a flag and it will supposedly be flying tonight. Can I get a documentary text message on that later, Christine? I want to see this flag.
1: Oh, sure. And you know what I can do, for a little special, a little more special? I can sing. So you give me a patriotic song and I will sing that as the video is watching that flag wave.
2: You know what I want you to do? Because you actually texted the group earlier during today's show. While we were on the air talking last hour to Paul Morrow, I played, because I couldn't resist, the entire national anthem from the Knicks game last night, because that Broadway actor was amazing. And all of just the little additions, the way he put together that rendition, it was just a spectacular national anthem. And you've recently been talking about wanting to sign up for voice lessons, Christine, not just for your daughter to be a stage mom. You want to be a singer yourself, whether it's a lounge singer or apparently an anthem singer. And you said that after your voice lessons, you want to sing the anthem like that. Do you think that's realistic?
1: Probably not. I mean, it would be.
2: But here's the thing. I want to encourage you because let's say you're able to get to that level, which really would be not just next level. It's many levels above where you are now. You need like a before and after, right? You need evidence. So why don't you film yourself today with your new flag flying at your house? Why don't you film yourself singing the national anthem as close to the Knicks game last night as you possibly can. And then we'll do an after once you've gone through your voice lessons and we can chart the improvement. That would be some good content here, I think.
1: I don't think that I'm ready to be embarrassed like that. You know, somebody messaged me, saying, Cooks, why don't you go to a karaoke bar? That'll humble you. I was like, okay. Guess that person is right. No, I think maybe I'm thinking of doing like a really fun rendition of Yankee Doodle Dandy. So stay tuned.
2: Okay. We will keep that all in mind. Meanwhile, Dylan has returned from several days off And Dylan, first of all, it is my understanding, sources close to you have informed us that today is your wedding anniversary. Is that correct?
3: That's right. Yes, it is.
2: 3 years?
3: 3 years. Yep.
2: That's very exciting. It's actually amazing that it's been already 3 years because you joined this show, what, within days of getting married, right? You got married, took some time, like a week, and then started that following Monday or Tuesday. It was boom, boom, boom, right in a row. So basically your entire marriage, you have been working here at the Guy Benson Show.
3: That's right.
2: 3 years. Do you have any exciting plans or did you already celebrate in advance during the long weekend that you took?
3: So long weekend, we paid a visit back home, where I grew up to Indianapolis. And I'm sure we can get into that in a minute, but, we're actually celebrating a little bit tonight and then a little bit more this weekend, but we've got dinner reservations. We are very excited. It's a place that means a lot to us. So we're excited to go there.
2: It's a first date callback, correct?
3: It is. It is a first date callback. Yeah. So
2: solid. It's a solid spot. I'll give you that.
3: It is. It is. It is a great spot, with great food, good atmosphere. So we're very much looking forward to that. And then we're kind of recreating the date surrounding our dinner as a whole this weekend, in DC. So we're pumped. We're very, very, very looking forward
1: to it. That's sweet. If I recreated my first date with Bobby, it would just be at the bar across the street.
2: I feel like you probably recreate that a lot.
3: That's right.
2: You recreate that on a nightly basis, Christine. That wouldn't be special, would it?
1: No.
2: And it's often just you. It's not even Bobby. He's like, where is she? What time is it? Cut to you at the bar. It's 2:45. This is the lounge act. Call back to last week. So, Dylan, you were home in Indiana for a couple of days, and you said that there was a cooking-related project that spanned more than one day.
3: Yes.
2: Please explain this to us.
3: Yeah, so me and my dad love to grill together. We love to smoke meat together. So we've been off probably our biggest project we have so far, our biggest meal. We actually smoked an 18-pound brisket, which in brisket world, that's a big brisket. It's huge. So
2: I think in any world, that's a big brisket. That's 18 pounds of meat and fat.
3: Mm-hmm. Yeah, so we did 18-pound brisket, and then we spatchcocked and smoked 5 chickens as well. And some jalapeno cheddar sausage that we bought at the butcher we smoked too. So
2: whoa. How many people were eating?
3: So I'm the oldest of 7. So all of us plus my wife, my mom, dad, and then both sets of grandparents. So there was a total of, 9, 10, about 15 people, I think, in total. And we had giant tubs of brisket left over, and my brother, who just finished his freshman year at college, was not complaining about being able to take some of that back to his apartment.
2: And so. The smoking process of the brisket took how long?
3: Mm-hmm. Ooh, okay. So start to finish, I mean, we rubbed the brisket Thursday, and we ate Saturday night. So, I mean, probably about 36 to 48 hours, like starting the prep for it to actually eating it. So it's almost
2: two days. And this was, I assume, very low and slow?
3: Very low and slow, and it had to take some time to marinate in the fridge with the rub that we made. It was low and slow. Had to check on it throughout the night, both nights that it was cooking. Had to check on the temperature and all of that stuff. So it's pretty intensive, but I think it was very, very, very much worth it.
2: All right, so a successful endeavor, and I have to tell you, my mouth is salivating.
3: So good.
2: Dylan, just listening to this description, it sounds so good. I know someone who isn't that impressed is Christine. She doesn't like this kind of cooking. She'd prefer to go down for some authentic Italian food at Domino's or Olive Garden. But she has some questions about this process. Cookie, over to you.
1: Okay, I do have 2 questions.
3: Yeah.
1: You said you started rubbing the meat Thursday night. Like, what are you, like, massaging it? Like, what are you rubbing it with?
3: You're rubbing it with rub.
1: That doesn't answer anything.
3: It's the seasoning that you use to season the meat. So basically you rub
2: it's a verb and a noun, Christine.
3: It is. It is a herb and a noun. Well, you said a verb and a noun, but a herb and a noun as well. Yeah, basically you slather the entire brisket in mustard, which acts as a binding agent for all of the seasonings, and the whole process is rubbing the meat, but you also rub the meat with the seasonings, which is also called the rub. So you're rubbing with the rub.
1: And did you say something, did you say the word spatchcock?
3: Yes.
1: When do you do that to the meat?
3: So spatchcocking is a way you can actually cook a lot of poultry, turkeys, and chickens. If you all are looking, our audience are looking for a way to change up your turkey game on Thanksgiving, highly recommend spatchcocking your turkey. But basically what you do is you use meat shears and you cut out the spine of the bird and you flip it over and you break the ribs.
1: What?
3: So that way the bird lays completely flat when you're cooking it. So it cooks completely evenly throughout the breast and the dark meat, like the leg and the thigh. So it's a little bit of a process. All in all took us, like I said, days, but I mean, the cutting the brisket, like our first cut, you could see the juices just like pour out of the brisket. It turned out really great.
2: But you don't want this, Christine, right? You don't like smoked.
1: No, not the smoked stuff, but maybe I'll bring up to Judgy Joyce the spatchcocking for the turkey.
2: Yeah. Let me know how that conversation goes. You're like, hey, Ma, I want to do some spatchcocking and some rub with the thighs and the legs. And just report back on what Judgy Joyce has to say in response to that. That is your assignment in addition to the Star Spangled Banner out front of your home with the flag flying tonight. You can send me that video at your leisure, Christine. But by end of week, let's put it that way, we gotta go. It's end of show. It is the Guy Benson Show. Back here tomorrow, same time, same place. We'll talk to you then.
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9: Setting the stage for November. I'm Ted Lindner, Fox News. Graham Plattner, a Marine veteran and progressive activist, has won the Democratic nomination for the U.S. Senate in the state of Maine.
10: I love every single one of you. Everyone. Who has shown up at a town hall, who has knocked on a door, who cast their vote, not for me, but for a vision of a life in Maine that you can afford.
9: Blattner is going to face the Senator Susan Collins, who is a Republican. She's running for a sixth term in November. Democrat Javier Becerra and Republican Steve Hilton going to face off in California's governor's race. After a week of voting, they are the top two vote getters.
11: The good news is that we're going to have a chance for change in November, a new direction instead of another 4 years of the insanity. So very happy, but we've got, work to do to turn this state around, but I'm excited. It's a great night.
9: In South Carolina, Lieutenant Governor Pamela Yvette and State Attorney General Alan Wilson advanced to a runoff for the Republican nomination. Senator Lindsey Graham won his own primary outright in his pursuit of a fifth term. 85-year-old Jim Clyburn, the state's only Democrat in Congress, easily defeated challenger Frederick Goodwin in his bid for his 18th term. Nevada Governor Joe Lombardo easily won the Republican nomination. State Attorney General Aaron Ford won the Democrat primary for governor. And Julie Fedorchak is the projected winner of the Republican race for North Dakota's sole seat in the U.S. House of Representatives. She advances to the general election where she'll face Democrat Trygve Hammer. And U.S. Central Command says they're responding to reports of Iran shooting down a U.S. military attack helicopter near the Strait of Hormuz.
12: U.S. Central Command says that these strikes are, quote, a proportional response. Now, the U.S. Apache helicopter was patrolling regional waters at the time it was attacked. President Trump earlier said that the killing of any U.S. service members would be a red line that would restart the war with Iran.
9: That is Fox's Max Gordon. 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
16: Look out. It's only me. It's only The Kimmer with Pete Davis in the house. And Bucky the Beaver. The Bucky Beaver, Vicky Buck Buck. What do they call it? The Bucky's Buck Beaver.
17: Bucky.
16: Bucky Buck Beaver. With in the, look at the size of the, ay. That's a holy.
17: That's what she said.
16: but seriously.
17: What a beaver.
16: Ward, your little heart. Never mind.
17: Thank you. I just had it stuffed.
16: Hey, let me help you with that. I swear to God, one day we're just going to do the first hour of nothing but punchlines from great movies. Anyway, and the mechanical mangler Flounder at the controls, and House Mrs. Flounder Veronica, and you guys 24 hours later. And,
17: all is well.
16: Excellent. Pete Davis looking better every day, and things are going good, and how's it going?
17: Rumors of my death were greatly exaggerated.
16: Yeah, I see on your shirt there. That's a little Mr. Thomas Edison. No, who is it they write? Or the guy?
17: Mark Twain.
16: Mark Twain with the Calaveras frog jumping guy there, or whatever. Wasn't that
17: something? You're
16: like
17: correct,
16: that,
17: sir. I have joined the modern world.
16: How's that possible? Did you get one of those new wallets? I saw the veteran guy announcing wallet.
17: Yeah. Well, I don't know where it's from. It's called Apex. I don't know where it
16: that's
17: came
16: the
17: from.
16: Ad on TV where the guy is says, it? My buddy in combat. And yeah.
17: Somebody gave it to me for birthday or Christmas, and I'm just...
16: See, oh, my God. It's supposed to be the best thing ever made by a combat veteran. That got woke it up, and he said, this will be the best thing you ever had in your life.
17: It was sad, because this morning, every other year, my mother would buy me for birthday...
18: Yeah. A wallet?
17: A wallet. So, okay. And the last one she gave me in, 2009. And I've been carrying that sucker to the point where it's about to fall apart.
16: Well.
17: And I looked at it last night and I said, I hate to do this, but I got
16: time
17: this.
16: To retire it.
17: And it's new and I'm going to try it out. It's kind of weird to open up when you want to find something quick. It's kind of hard to find the card quick.
16: He said it's the grail. And by the way, I swear the ad said if you lose it, they'll give you another one.
19: That, I think, is there a quick? Like, is there one?
16: We're trying. I don't.
19: That.
16: I'm not sure how it works.
17: There's is that how you do it? You push it out that way? And
16: yeah, I think you shove it out into whatever.
17: Oh, okay.
16: Yeah,
17: well, that helps.
16: Yeah.
17: That helps,
16: And I think, am I wrong?
18: Put your go-to in the front. That way you know it's always safe.
16: If it ever breaks or you lose it, they'll give you another one.
17: Well, here's the one problem is, you know, our little code to get into the parking deck.
16: Yeah. Oh, it blocks it.
17: It blocks it.
16: Oh.
17: So I had to pull it out to do it. Yeah.
16: Oh, that's kind of it. But, but again, they say that. Now look at this. This piece of crap wallet. I'll bet I've had this. In fact, I've got, look at this. Oh my God.
17: Yeah, yours like mine. It's falling apart.
16: I've got pictures.
19: George Costanza over there.
16: Look at the, holy crap. I'm filling these out
17: mine
16: for the
17: always
16: first.
17: Oh my God. I went through mine. I had stuff in there. Oh my God. Yeah.
16: You know,
17: look at those
16: that's
17: photos.
16: Me with my sideburns and my little baby girl, Jennifer. This, my friends, is from 1972.
17: Yeah. That's a good photo.
16: 54 years ago.
17: And you still got it there.
16: I still have it in my wallet.
17: So you can't really carry photos in this thing.
16: And I got it. Well, they're all stuck together because it's been so long. Yeah. Well, here's another one. And that's Sarah.
17: That.
16: And there's my little girl, Sarah. Aww. That's from 51 years ago.
17: That's cute.
16: Is that unbelievable?
17: Well, I bet you've got cards in there. I had cards from 3 or 4 years ago that aren't even good anymore.
16: Oh, I know. But again, it works.
17: But I was pulling it out, and it was, the cards were falling out of them, and I had to,
16: Believe me.
17: But and this worries me because it's so small. I'm worried I'm going to, I'm constantly looking, do I have my billfold?
19: Well, the cool thing is it fits in your front pocket very simple if you're walking around somewhere and you don't want to have it in your back pocket.
17: I have carried it in my front pocket for about 20 years when some pickpocket told me don't ever keep it in your back.
16: Yeah, I know. That's right. Anyway, wow. And, what a fun start to the day.
17: It is.
16: Especially, we got some major newsy things going on, including the verdict in Texas. And by the way, Fox News is covering it live on TV. All the big, fat, racist, white-hating, racist gangbangers are everywhere, and they're screaming and yelling. They were doing the Watusi.
17: Jumping up and down.
16: They were jumping up and down like freaking Watusi warriors. I'm not making that up. And screaming and yelling at white people in their face, complaining about the racism that may send their little beautiful little black child to prison for murder. And it's called racism and no justice for justice. I mean, this is unbelievable.
17: It's an older white guy with American flag shirt and the young black thug got in his face, jumping up and down, wanting to start something.
16: He wants to
17: an inch from his face, wanting him to do something.
16: That's
17: and he didn't do it. He didn't take it.
16: That's right. He's still not doing it. They're still after him. They're all going to be in his face with phone and cameras and stuff. All these old
17: they're better dressed than us. They all got Apple phones and microphones attached to them.
16: Yeah.
17: They're all selfie sticks and everything like that. All this jewelry and everything.
16: Yeah.
17: But they're so oppressed.
16: Yeah, really oppressed. Yeah, they eat pretty well. They're all over 350. Yeah. But that's good because that means they're healthy. I mean, it's just unbelievable. Yeah. I mean, and the kid didn't even take the stand. How is it possible that he claimed self-defense if he didn't even tell what happened?
17: He's guilty as
16: of course he's guilty.
19: He's guilty.
16: The only question I had, and I could not find it on the news, but my question was, did the defense attorney request court permission to tell the jury that they can consider a lesser charge? The charge was first-degree murder. Now, if that's the only possibility, I would have thought that would probably take a lot longer for some of those jurors to make sure that before the first-degree murder, for, send the kid away for life at the age of 17 or 18 or whatever, that it would probably take longer. But I'm assuming that
19: Is it manslaughter now?
16: I don't know. There's no coverage. My question was, did the judge allow the defense attorney, if he wanted to consider a lesser charge? In which case, I will bet you, if I had any money, I would bet you that they have came in that quickly with a lesser charge. I would find it hard to believe that only after a few hours that they would reach a first-degree verdict for a teenage case, only because it just, you know how juries act. I'm guessing. I don't know the answer to it. Oh, what you got? Bucky sniffs? Is he a sniffer?
17: He's a glue sniffer.
16: Oh, he's a well.
19: Just like Pete.
16: Well, there you go. I think I told you.
19: His eyes do look red, don't they? He's stoned.
16: I actually saw a guy do that in my freshman year in college, the fall of 1964. In my dorm, and there was a guy who was breathing into a paper bag. This is 1964. I didn't know anything about this stuff. And he's in this paper bag and then he brings his head up and he looked like his eyes were all red and screwed up and everything. And he was sniffing glue.
17: Airplane glue, probably.
16: Yeah, it was airplane, the old model glue. Model airplane glue. And I thought, God, that can't, and it looked horrible. I mean, I thought, I know more to want to do that, the man on the moon.
17: Yeah.
16: Anyway, I got 3:10 already. Okay, geez, we got a billion things. We have a special Pete edition of Not the Kimmers Rainy Day Theater Playhouse. Also, you'll hear that earlier in the show, and then we'll replay it later on in the show. Also, twice today, we'll do it in the 3 o'clock hour, and we'll do it also in the 5 o'clock hour. We are giving away tickets to Frank Wilson. Famous country singer, Frank Wilson. Is that right? Hank Williams, I guess.
17: Hank Williams Jr.
16: See what it is. Hank Williams Jr. Bocavus, I think they call him the Bocavus.
17: Bocephus.
16: I know that.
17: Bucephalus. Who was Bucephalus? Who was Bucephalus?
16: I don't remember. I don't know. Bucephalus, I like it.
17: It may come up later in the show.
16: Oh, okay. Cool. Anyway, we'll have a pair of tickets to give away to Hank Williams Jr. at Ameris. Oh, goody! Right near my goody. I can't wait. June 27th. In fact, the winner ought to just park in my driveway. You know, actually, I wouldn't even care if they parked in my driveway.
17: Well, why don't you make some extra money? Rent your parking.
16: I don't think it's probably allowed.
17: Who cares? What are they going to kick you out?
16: Yes. I'm about 4 paychecks away from being homeless anyway, so. No, seriously, I figured it out. It's like 8 months, so it's not, So I got that going for me, ladies. Man's out of control. Right, hold on. So we'll do Hank Williams tickets after 3:30 at some point here. And then again, sometime after 5, two sets of those. And, God, we got a bill. Oh, I voted.
17: I see your nipple.
16: I got a ticket and everything. And by the way, and I'll save this for a little bit because I don't want to talk. We got newsy stuff we'll get to here. Things in the Gulf, stuff like that. I rocked the joint just like I did the last time in the first primary election a few weeks ago. And they remembered me. And when I walked in, they started sort of cheering. I swear to God, I'm not making that up because I entertained the whole crowd there at the voting place at the library in Alpharetta. I swear. I mean, they literally asked me to come back. Anyway, it was the thing, and I also did a good deed. I did a rainy day good deed and scared the crap out of a lady until she realized it was going to be okay. We got stories. It's unbelievable. We got a whole day full of stories. We got news and everything. Now, here's Hank right now, I think, probably. It's either Hank or Tug from the morning show. I can't. Of course, Tug is kind of hard to tell. And long gone dog, Gales. Long gone dog.
20: Lord, I guess I went and broke there.
16: And we'll see. Coming up, Kimmer, Pete, and Flounder. Happy Tuesday.
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1: All right, hold everything. Okay, I got it.
0: Stand by. It's only me. Here we go, Jeff. Kevin, Pete, and Flounder. Happy Tuesday. We've got a lot of stuff going on today, including Sly Stone, poor bastard, and on this day 1 year ago today. Sly Stone died in Granada Hills, Los Angeles, the age of 82. Musician, songwriter, record producer Sly Stone, known as his frontman role for Sly and the Family Stone, a band, it says here, played a critical role in the development of soul, funk, rock, and psychedelia in the 1960s and 70s. Stone recorded the 68 British and American hit Dance to the Music. Here we go. The 69 hit single Everyday People and Family Affair. Their fourth album, Stand, became a runaway success, sold 3 million copies. Sly Stone died at 82 a year ago today. Kimmer, Pete, and Flounder, how's it going? Here's the number, 404-741-1230, 741-1230. Our birthday list includes Matthew Bellamy. I didn't know who that was, but the story's kind of interesting. Matthew Bellamy is 48 years old. He's the lead singer and songwriter for Muse. I don't know what that is either, but I do know that he is one of Kate Hudson's baby daddies. Matthew Bellamy, 48, his father, George Bellamy, was part of the 60s rock band The Tornadoes. And do you know what their hit tune was? Telstar. Da, da, da, da, da, da, da, da. Remember that?
2: Nope.
0: You remember? You don't remember Telstar? Oh, my God. Founder, would you get Telstar for
2: it's
0: just
2: horrible.
0: A moment? I'm sorry.
2: What? Can we play it every year?
0: Oh, you do
2: and
0: remember
2: every year.
0: It. See, you lied to the camera.
2: I don't
0: you
2: remember
0: pretend.
2: At the time.
0: You dirty lie.
2: But we've played it so many times since then, and it's a dumb song.
0: We've never played
2: it. Yeah, we play it every year. Every
0: oh
2: year.
0: My God, we
2: yeah,
0: played that song once a year. What a disgusting.
2: And it's such a bad song.
3: That shouldn't even be played every 5 years.
0: We play it all the time, once a year. It's all right. I can't believe. You guys are too freaking much. Honestly, I swear to God. We play it all the time. Oh yeah, we played it a year ago.
2: The years have just grown together.
3: Almost every song in every day of our history is pretty much in our library to where I don't have to download it.
2: Oh. Have you got it?
0: It's all good.
2: There we go.
0: Just
2: a live version?
0: Again, this was 68 or whatever.
3: 62.
0: 60, yeah. And the Soviets launched their rocket ship by then?
2: Yeah.
0: Sputnik. Here we go. Stand by. Here we go.
2: Is there a song here?
0: Da, da, da, da, da, da.
2: This sounds like every bad Japanese science fiction movie. I'm not kidding. Ultraman.
0: Godzilla.
2: Ape Man. Astro Boy. It's the same song.
0: And now starring Lauren Green.
2: A monster.
0: Wuyako Mabuchango. That's Telstar. Thank you. All right, anyway, that's a guy's father, the thing here. All right, now, quick, we do have a history thing here. Oh, I've just spit up on myself. That's an incredible...
2: Now the black people are yelling at other black people.
0: Oh, are they? Oh, man, that's freaking...
2: They run out of white people to yell at, so now they're going to yell at each other.
0: The jury in the trial of the young black murderer who stabbed a white kid in the chest because he was white is now... The jury's reached a verdict. They're going to announce it at some point within too late. They have to wait all the lawyers
2: community
0: back,
2: organizers are
0: yeah,
2: there.
0: So all the black gangbangers are all screaming racism and white supremacy.
2: Black Panthers are there.
0: Yeah, can't get a fair trial. Oh, Black Panthers are there.
2: The new Black Panther.
0: Yeah,
2: party.
0: Yeah. And you can't get a fair trial if you're black and you kill a white kid.
3: Well, the one person who can defend himself now is Austin Metcalf, the guy he killed.
0: Yeah, he's dead. Yeah, so. He can't really speak too much. Although he did speak to his twin brother who held him in his dying arms. Is kind of a thing there. Anyway, and now your history note for today.
2: Another one.
0: Little Kimmer story time for you. On this day in 1980. Award-winning comedian Richard Pryor pours 151-proof rum on himself and then lights himself on fire while he was freebasing cocaine. He ran down the street on fire. Finally, the police captured him and put him out. Richard Pryor taken to the hospital, treated for second and third degree burns. That's the worst kind you can get. For the third degree burns are like you lose things. Covered more than half his body. And then when he got better, Richard Pryor incorporated that incident into his comedy show, Richard Pryor Live on the Sunset Strip in 1982. Remember, he got burned in 1982, he did this, and I saw that comedy bit. It was very funny.
2: Yeah.
0: He said he won a Grammy for Best Comedy Recording. The cause of the fire officially still debated, but whether it was a suicide attempt, he was just lighting a crack pipe, but, you know, with drug-induced psychosis, whatever. Anyway, cocaine, a butane torch, and 151 flammable-proof rum doesn't mix. But I remember one of the funny two things he said was, he said, you know, it's really funny, when you're running down the sidewalk and you're on fire, people really get out of your way. You got that right.
2: That young blonde girl that Fox has out here at this, to become a riot,
0: she does
2: not look happy at all to
0: she
2: be
0: can't
2: there.
0: Be happy to be there. It's a George Floyd thing. In fact, I saw this last night. We'll get this. Carmelo Anthony, not the basketball player, the black kid named Carmelo Anthony, the murderer, who admitted he told the cops, I stabbed him, I killed him. Carmelo Anthony now did not take the stand in his murder trial, which means you know that he's guilty, and there's no way they could find him innocent with this self-defense thing. If he couldn't even testify, then how could he say I was in fear for my life? So obviously it's going to be a guilty verdict. The only question is whether the judge allows the jury to come into a lesser charge, which I would assume makes sense because they weren't out that long. But I don't know. I'm just from years of looking at trial stuff. That's my guess. Now, of course, all the black agitators are there to complain about racism and getting in the face of the white people who, I don't know why I'd even go in the area.
2: It's not a big crowd.
0: No, it's not a big crowd, but they're noisy. And again, here, I saw last night on Jesse Waters, their lawyer is another just the same as that freaking guy who represented George Floyd in every other case of a black guy who was accused of something, and they're stirring up the crowd and inflaming with racism, and they do it by, they're very cagey. He's saying, the last thing we need is the racism to focus on anything. So by claiming that just go to racism, which is bad, they're actually stirring up racism.
2: Yeah.
0: If they just didn't say anything and they, didn't show up, there wouldn't be a racism charge. They started it. It's like the freaking Southern Poverty Law Center.
2: They're making money off of it.
0: In fact, that's how their lead story is, the Southern Poverty Law Center, in that hearing today. I watched part of that before I came into the station part. Unbelievable episodes. Oh, good Lord. Anyway, it's going to happen at some point. They'll announce the verdict. And then we'll see. Sometime this afternoon, I assume they're waiting for everybody to get back to court from where they might have left from this morning. Anyway, okay. Kimmer Pete Flounder, everything's fine. Braves are in Chicago, I think. Is that
2: correct? Yes, sir.
0: Yes, sir. All right. And Donald Trump has got a couple of decisions to make here. Donald Trump is vowing to retaliate because there's more action and luckily no loss of life for Americans, but it was close. The Iranians shot down an Apache attack helicopter in the Strait of Hormuz. And the two pilots were left in the water for a couple hours. But there's a double story here, which is an amazing story, not only about the rescue team, but the techniques to do it. The president said the two pilots involved are safe and uninjured, but we are going to respond to the attack. Now, Iran's parliamentary speaker, a guy named Gafbaf, warns Donald Trump that if you do anything to respond, we're gonna say we'd prefer the language of diplomacy, but we speak other languages far more fluently. Break your commitments and we'll switch to what we speak best. You ride the horse you saddled, unquote, the Iranian guy? Who's giving him English lessons? Pretty funny. Volley's going back and forth with Iran and Israel, and the oil tanker, we had to disable one in the Gulf of Oman, and the two pilots are okay. But here's the other thing about the story. Well, one, Iran shot down a freaking Apache helicopter. So, we got to respond to that. I don't know why we're waiting to just blow up all their, infrastructure. Anyway, at the Navy, got the two pilots because of AI technology and a brand new first of its kind rescue mission using a drone and AI. Unmanned vessel powered by artificial intelligence located the crew who had been stuck in the water for 2 hours off the coast of Oman. It marks the first time a high-tech U.S. Navy drone deployed to the Middle East was used to conduct a rescue mission. The drone boat, part of the Navy's Task Force 50, they have a Seahawk medium unmanned surface vessel, and they have the Sea Hunter, the first autonomous vessels revealed by the Navy for real-time operations, and they did it today, and it worked.
2: Okay, well, if this boat pulls up to you and you're injured, you can't pull yourself up into the boat. Does the boat, like, lean over and grab you, or
0: I
2: what?
0: Assume, well, who knows?
2: Do you need a human there to pull somebody out of the water?
0: Well, on the other hand, you can have a drone station someplace
2: they can
0: to
2: be
0: get
2: unconscious.
0: There fast.
2: They could be unconscious.
0: Oh, okay.
2: How do you get them out of the water?
0: But at least they sent the drone there. I'm saying, if they had to wait for, some guys at a port somewhere to get on a boat and go find them, that's one thing. The drone goes joink, joink, and it gets them.
2: Where's the drone station?
0: I don't know. But I think
2: it's got to be a human standing there with it.
0: Not necessarily. They're all electronic by computer.
2: I just think in a rescue, you need a human there. Because what if they need medical help right then?
3: What if they were able to determine that they didn't need it before going out there?
2: Well, then they've spent some time determining that.
3: That's
2: instead of just
3: yeah.
2: sending someone immediately.
3: So you got to wonder if they had something they were wearing that confirmed that they were.
2: Or they were in contact with them and said, we're fine, just come get us.
3: Exactly. Yeah. Versus having contact.
2: Fine.
0: Either way, this is a remarkable new achievement to have at least another option available.
2: Coming for you.
0: Yeah, but again,
2: it's Rosie the robot, man. Yeah. She's there.
0: Now, by the way, I assume if they were shot. If they were shot out of the sky, they were still able to talk. They obviously were able to say, we're going down so-and-so and we're here. So they must have known that they weren't, on fire or something. So.
3: Plus, having these drones lessens the,
0: getting shot by the enemy to go collect them. Yeah.
2: Well, I would have the first helicopter as the drone and the rescue be humans. I have this backwards here.
0: Well, I'm sure they've got more.
2: Why do we need two people up in these Apache helicopters when you just send a camera in the helicopter and find out what you want? Why do you need humans in the helicopter? No, seriously. What are the humans doing?
0: To fly the helicopter.
2: Well, you think you can't fly a helicopter with a drone?
0: Oh, my God.
3: Or a robot.
0: All right, ladies,
2: a robot?
0: All right, so in other words, we don't need pilots anymore. I didn't know we could do that.
2: Guess what? We have fighter jets that don't need pilots.
0: Wow, so in other words, we're escalating this all of a sudden.
2: We're sending pilotless helicopters in there. If they get shot down, we just lost a helicopter.
0: There's no
2: rescue of the helicopter.
0: Well, we just need to change all this military stuff and go with Pete's idea. Get rid of all the pilots and get all the drone people. We got jets that don't need pilots. Come on, get them in there.
2: Bucky, the inflatable Bucky.
0: We should do this all along. Put him in one of those freaking things.
2: We've had drone technology, pilotless planes, since at least the movie Airplane.
0: Right, but that remember doesn't when mean the, they when can the blow go up do it today.
2: Autopilot. Oh, yeah.
0: They don't
3: smoking
0: have those.
3: A cigarette.
0: They don't have those in the Gulf of Oman ready to go.
2: Why don't we?
0: If we have drone boats, we
2: need to have drone helicopters.
0: And Bucky with a smoking a cigarette with a stewardess after she satisfies his
2: why do we need
0: needs.
2: A helicopter there anyway? When you put up these drones, they already have guns and missiles on them. Why do you need humans and helicopters when you have drones to fly around that are tireless?
0: Flounder, we got to take a break. Here, but during the break, would you please call the president and tell him that Pete has a whole new way of doing this? We don't really
3: need to get our friend Jerry Jones.
0: First of all,
3: this.
0: The man's gotten rid of the need for life preservers. If you fall out of a boat, get the hell back on.
3: I didn't have a life preserver this weekend.
2: I jumped right in that water.
0: If you fall out, get the hell in the boat. Just tell the guy, and then the military, screw the pilots, put the plane up there by itself. My God, man.
2: I did have trouble getting back in the boat.
0: Well, there you are. It solves everything. Thing. You don't get this everywhere. Look out.
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6: They have a thought, they have a hope, they have a, hey, if we make enough money, we'll be able, hopefully, to make this money last, but there's no plan. 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It's about enjoying life. You didn't work 30, 40 years of your life to get by in retirement. 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You know you're going to be able to keep the lights on and enjoy the kind of lifestyle that you're looking for.
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5: Look, I'm going to make a prediction right now. I'm going to be President Trump's favorite governor. And the reason is because we're both business guys and we like to do deals. I think we're going to have a fantastic relationship. So let me tell you, I'm going to be the number one business developer of the state of Georgia. And the reason is we have to negotiate good deals. And Trump is too. He's coming in on the front. Let's get this done. Assigns people and so forth like that. And we can do that. We don't have to give away a lot of tax credits and incentives. We just have to come up with a deal that's a win-win for them and win for us. And my filter is that it has to be good for Georgia, period, from an ROI standpoint, just like any other business person.
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0: I have this song on my magic music stick by Glenn Campbell. Where hustle's the name of the game. What's the matter?
1: Found guilty of murder.
0: Oh-ho! Convicted of murder, the Texas thing.
2: Good, that's what he did.
0: Yeah, so they didn't go to manslaughter. Wow, holy cow.
1: Well, let's see what happens outside here.
0: There's a small crowd gathering, and they've been claiming races. Well, we'll get to it in a second. We don't have any more information.
2: The American flag shirt is still there. You can see him.
0: Yeah, and they've been in his face all day.
1: I'd be losing if I was him.
0: Wow. We don't know much. We'll get back to that in a second.
1: Good night, everybody.
0: Yeah. Glenn Campbell, on this day in 2017, released the album called Adios, the 64th. And last studio album by Glenn Campbell. 64 albums.
1: Amazing.
0: In 2017, he released it. He was diagnosed with Alzheimer's disease. Glenn Campbell embarked on a farewell tour in 2011-2012. After the tour, he went to the studio in Nashville to record one last album. According to the producer, Carl Jackson, he had to stand with Glenn Campbell in the recording booth to record the vocals one line at a time. Glenn Campbell could not remember the lyrics. This album debuted at number 3 in Britain, his highest British debut ever. And again, I have my daughter, Jennifer, Rhinestone Cowboy, is her song with me when I was a disc jockey on the radio, and I would play, she would, you know, ask me to play this song for her so she could hear her daddy playing records on the radio back when I was even doing news talk stuff. And also, when Glenn Campbell came into my studio, our studio, years ago with his guitar, and he was one of the most pleasant gentlemen I've ever known in my life. He couldn't have been nicer, completely honest and truthful about his life and his deals in the past. It was just a remarkable experience. Can't say enough about him. And he passed away from Alzheimer's, and great guy. 3:39, Timber, Pete, and Flounder. Our number 404-741-1230. 741-1230. And one quick birthday here. Pete Davis, I'll bet you know this name. Flounder, I wonder if you do. Have you ever heard the name Marvin Kalb?
2: No, I have not.
0: Pete Davis, you know Marvin Kalb?
1: Newsman.
0: Absolutely. Marvin Kalb is 96. I swear to God, I actually asked Grock this morning if he was still alive, because that can't be right. Marvin Kalb is 90. Marvin Kalb.

0: Albus with CBS, and then I think he did a lot of PBS stuff. He was a well-known, old-fashioned, back in, you know, like Eric Severide days and Cronkite early days, back in the 50s and 60s. And Marvin Kalb, a very serious, back in the old days, that's what they were, you know, older white men in suits and gray suits, and they were very serious and ponderous and you know, did their business. Marvin Kalb is 96. Yeah. Also, I also asked Grock during the break last time about the birthdays. I forgot, I when Richard Pryor was running down the sidewalk on fire, and I had forgotten what disease he had. He had muscular dystrophy, I think it was, and he died at the age of 65. Mm-hmm. Grock told me that. Now, let's see, just real quick update. We're going to do something special here in a second.
1: It's still peaceful. There's one guy, he's acting out, and he's not really paying attention to the police very much.
0: And it looks like the crowd's getting bigger. Obviously, people are now hearing on the radio, guess what, a guilty verdict, and I'll bet I think there's going to be more people. Oh, yeah, here we go.
1: But they're just milling about. Up.
0: A lot of cops. We've seen a lot of police officers and a lot of cameras, and so, I mean, you know, here we go. Now, there's one shot that doesn't look very busy, but another shot looks like we'll keep you posted. Guilty of murder. Didn't say guilty of manslaughter, says guilty of murder. Don't know if it's first, second degree, if they can change it or what. The charge was first degree murder. So
1: I'm getting next to one of those cops.
0: Yeah, that's that Fox girl who's out there.
2: You can actually see there's a cop beside her on the left and the right.
0: So. Yeah. Oh, my goodness. Anyway.
1: Peaceful so far.
0: Yeah. Now, can we do a little thing?
1: Why not?
0: Everybody ready? A flounder? Are you ready to go here? And now, another edition of Not the Kimmers, Rainy Day, Bantex Theater Playhouse, where our pledge, by golly, is to bring the teeniest ray of sunshine into the otherwise miserable lives of you and the little people. Today's episode, in memory of the Double Mint Twins. It's two plays in one. Our first play, the scene, two men at a bar. One does not look happy. One man asks the other man,
1: "Say, how did you meet your wife?"
2: "I burned her at the stake in 1645.
1: "You burned her at the stake in 1645? What the heck do you mean?"
2: "I burned my wife as a witch in 1645, but she swore revenge in another life."
1: And see.
0: So she came back the second. Wait a minute. We have a second double feature. The scene. The same two men sitting at the same bar. One man sighs and says,
1: "Time goes by so fast. One minute I'm listening to Stairway to Heaven in eighth grade, and the next day I'm enrolling in a Medicare program. Life goes by so quickly."
2: "Well, it's a pretty long song."
1: And see.
0: The song was the reason for all those years. He thought the song, the length of the song was Pete Davis. And Bucky's bowing. He's bowing to the man. Oh, he's bowing now not the Rainy Kimmer day.
1: Don't break Bucky.
0: Oh, where we bring you the joy of love on 106.3.
1: Thumbs up by Bucky.
0: Oh, wow, that was... Whew. You know, I almost can't, really, it's fantastic. What's that?
1: Yeah, gotta be careful about his tail back there.
0: Oh, I'm sorry. That's right, he's a huge tail.
3: Yeah.
0: Well, you know, that's what beavers do. Have you ever seen a beaver, a live beaver?
1: Yes, all the time up where I am.
0: You ever seen one flap in the water? I haven't seen that, but
1: I don't think I've seen that, no.
0: Yeah. But, of course, they spend most of their time underwater building stuff. Kind of cool. Now, again, Carmelo Anthony, not the basketball player, the killer, black kid killer. Convicted of murder, stabbing trial.
1: Yeah, we can say that now. He's a killer.
0: He is a killer.
2: He's a murderer.
0: Yeah, absolutely. Didn't take the stand, so you know he had to be guilty. There's no way he could defend himself if you didn't tell him why he had to kill the guy.
1: I love the woman there. She's so distraught. She's walking around crying. She's like 400 pounds, and she's wearing a low-cut blouse that shows her cleavage.
0: Yeah, well. Yeah. Well,
1: that's classy.
0: Well, you know, you got to be yourself.
1: What's the use, you know?
0: Oh, my Lord.
1: Well, so far peaceful. Just milling
0: just
1: about,
0: milling around.
1: That's okay. Peaceful assembly.
0: And again, the family was a couple of days now. The family's been trying to fan the flames. I saw their lawyer out there complaining about white supremacy and racism. And this is one of those fat black chicks has actually said, you know, there's only one. The only good cracker is a dead cracker.
1: Yeah,
0: I'm not making that up.
1: Yeah, everybody's filming each other, like waiting for something to happen.
2: They're waiting for a viral moment to where they can film it. And
0: that's right. Complain about racism. Who's going to blame who for what?
1: And nothing's happening. Just a bunch
0: of good. I mean, as it should phones. Be. Mill around and, you know, yell at each other for a minute and then go home.
1: Yeah, go home. Shut what's up. What's there to do
0: stop.
1: Now?
0: Wait, what's your point? You know, the kid did it. He told the cop he did it. Everybody knows he did it. You know, there were, you know, a couple of witnesses.
1: Yeah, on the stadium or something, a tent or.
2: You know, it wasn't even his school. He didn't go to that school.
0: Yeah, and he brought a knife. He came to somebody else's tent at somebody else's school with a knife.
1: Yeah. No one, yeah.
0: I mean, please, you're killing me here.
1: Well, he's killing me.
0: Yeah, at one time here. All right, 3:40.
2: Is the death penalty on the table?
0: No, I don't think so. I think that by definition it's not allowed the death penalty because of the facts of the case. But life in prison is, and he's what, 18?
1: Hmm.
0: 18, 19. So there you go. Anyway. But Donald Trump at the crowd, we'll talk about a lot of sports going on here today, I guess. Do you have any interest in the Knicks game last night and all the stuff?
1: Oh, yeah, we
0: there?
1: Talked a little bit about it.
0: Stuff
1: yeah.
0: like that.
1: So much for New York fans, you know, they can really affect a game.
0: Yeah.
1: Oh, really?
0: Yeah, right.
1: Well, I don't think the Spurs were all that worried about that crowd.
0: Yeah, I watch a little bit. Hey, in fact, just as a tee, I know we got to take a break here. Pete, I'm telling you, I watched a few minutes of that game, the beginning of the game. Everybody missed a shot for like nobody scored a point. For, you know, 4 minutes was brutal. Every time I looked, all I saw was guys pushing each other, shoving each other, grabbing their arms and pulling them to their back so they couldn't turn. I mean, I've never seen anything like this. It was wrestling. They were grabbing arms and shoulders and grabbing the guy. I mean, I couldn't believe it.
1: I can only watch the fourth quarter now.
0: Literally shoving. Pushing and shoving and blocking them from, I mean, it's unbelievable. How can you not, it's just not basketball.
1: It's hard to watch. By the way, when we come back, we have tickets to give away.
0: Well, let's do that next. We got news.
1: In fact, if you want tickets, call, you know, get on the line. You know,
2: we'll be giving away Hank's William Jr. tickets up next, and I believe, do we have a quiz?
1: Yes, we have a question.
0: That's a quiz question, and it's for people who know the show.
1: Yeah, you got to know the show, know the Kimmer.
0: I think this is a little hard.
1: Oh, for once, he doesn't want to have something to do with him. Jeez.
0: I don't want to be accused of being unfair by trying to talk about me all the time.
2: Oh, well, we'll be giving away two sets of tickets today and one set for the rest of the week, you have a chance.
0: Yes, sir. All right.
1: Well, one every day the rest of the week.
2: Correct.
0: Well, two today and then one every on Wednesday, Thursday.
1: You two wait here until I get back.
0: There you go. On 106.3, Kimmer, Feet and Folders. 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
14: If you like Brian Kemp, you're going to love Rick Jackson.
15: Rick Jackson's been a good supporter of mine. He's got a great story. And I've kind of felt like for really 2 years now that that race is right for political outsiders, especially somebody that could sell fun.
14: Rick Jackson, a conservative outsider who will make Georgia proud, just like Brian Kemp.
16: I'm Rick Jackson. Brian Kemp wins big for Georgia. Record jobs, teacher pay raises, and when Hollywood liberals tried to boycott Georgia, Kemp never backed down.
14: The conservative outsider, just like Kemp.
16: As governor, I'll slash prop taxes and lead America in job creation. I'm Rick Jackson. Like Governor Kemp, I'll fight for Georgia and win big. I've done my whole life.
15: Rick Jackson's been a good supporter of mine. He's got a great story.
14: Rick Jackson for Georgia. Paid for by Jackson for Governor Reign.
0: By the way, I got a fun little story. I started off in the morning show today about all these endorsements all coming up. And we have contestants coming up here, Flounder. We do.
2: We have them lined up.
0: Outstanding. All right, here we go. First, as we get back to the business.
17: I stepped outside the backstage door to breathe song.
0: I don't think I've ever heard this song.
17: And maybe check my mailbox, see if I can read the screen.
0: You never heard this song?
17: Then I heard a click.
0: 2016.
17: Just that
0: 2016, Paul Simon said he was elated to notch his first number one British album in 26 years with album number 13, Stranger to Stranger, went number one. Is this from that album?
2: Yeah, this is called Wristband.
0: God, this is horrible.
18: Never heard of it.
2: Yeah, the whole album's terrible, but I had to find something a little upbeat.
0: Yeah. Well, not, you know,
2: kind of a slow music day.
0: Well, on the other hand, what's that pretty song you did about the girl's name? Amy or Wendy? Wait, there's some girl.
18: Kathy's song?
0: Yeah, Kathy's song, yeah. Real sweet,
18: that's pretty song.
0: Yeah. It's a lovely song. You know, actually, he's a good actor in, Annie, or whatever, not Annie. Crap. All right, hold on now.
18: Use your words.
0: No, I got it. Annie Hall.
18: Annie Hall. Very good. He's in that? I don't remember him being in that.
0: Yeah, he was. She wanted to go live with him in California. He had the place. You can live with me.
18: Oh,
0: remember that?
18: Yeah.
0: And that's when Woody Allen's cracked up his car in the parking lot trying to get away with the thing. Anyway. Hold on. Should we do that?
2: Yeah, we do it because we're at the top. We got.
0: Let's do. Okay, here we go. Contest for Hank Williams ticket. Who's on the line there, Flounder?
2: All right, first we got Mr. David.
0: Mr. David, Mr. welcome aboard, sir.
19: Hairdresser.
0: Here is your Pete Davis question. David, are you ready, sir?
20: Sure.
0: All right, here we go.
1: All right, a longtime listener will know this. Kemmerer all the time talks about him being a country music DJ out in Phoenix, Arizona, I believe, back in the 1960s.
0: Yep.
1: What famous person owned the radio station?
0: And the TV station.
1: The TV station that Kemmerer worked at.
0: He owned the station both in Phoenix,
20: and Tucson.
1: David doesn't know, so we'll go to the next question.
2: All right, we got Bobby on the horn.
0: See, I told you.
1: I have a hint. Whenever you want a hint, I'll give a hint.
0: Tough question.
2: Bobby, did you hear the question?
20: I'll take a hint.
0: Yeah.
1: Oh, you want a hint?
0: Yeah.
20: Yeah.
1: Let's see. He's famous for
0: David's
1: at least...
0: David's not going to like this hint business.
1: He's famous for at least three different things. He's in entertainment. He was also in sports.
0: Yeah.
20: Doug McGraw.
1: That's pretty good. No, that's...
0: but you got to go in terms of ownership. If you talk about sports, it's like an ownering.
2: All right, now we got Rod on the horn.
0: Rod, you're on the radio, man. Everybody's got it.
21: I'm a big fan of the Kemmerer Show.
0: Yeah, yes.
21: And I know who it is.
0: Who is it?
21: When I was at Arizona State,
0: I got a job at the radio station, a Cool Television, K-O-O-L, Television and Radio, owned by Gene Autry, who also owned K-O-L-D, Cold Television Radio in Tucson, and he owned the California Angels, or the Anaheim Angels, whatever, whichever one it
19: California.
0: Was. Yeah, anyway, hey, good Rod, congratulations, man. Outstanding.
21: Hey, and let me tell you something. Do you know how hard it was to make this phone call? I'm in Marietta, off the square. In a hole below the mountain, I had to drive to the top of the mountain just to make this phone call.
0: Oh, man.
21: I never win.
0: You certainly deserve one above and beyond. Outstanding.
21: Boom.
0: Oh, I hope you
21: That's
0: have a
21: awesome.
0: Ball. All right, listen, we'll put you on hold, and you'll get the
21: Thank
0: tickets,
21: you.
0: And then you have to call us on Monday after the concert on that Saturday night and tell us how it was.
21: Absolutely.
0: Congratulations. We'll put you on hold,
21: Thank you.
0: Very happy for you. Well, that's nice. I'm sorry, David, and, you know, right, so that's
1: well, he knew the answer. He didn't even need a hint.
0: Yeah. Well, that's cool.
1: I told you, long-term listeners, they would know that. We have two more tickets to give away at 5:30.
0: And by the way, that the year that I worked for Gene Autry was 1970.
1: So, yeah, they were the California Angels. They were the first, the Los Angeles Angels. Then they became the California Angels. Yeah. And then there was...
0: Now it's Anaheim.
1: Then it was L.A. at Anaheim at L.A. or L.A. at Anaheim or something.
0: I don't even know. Is it
1: now
0: LA
1: it's the L.A. Angels, I believe, now.
0: I don't even know. Hold on, 357.
1: They will always be the California Angels to me.
0: All right, now, we've got Flounder, have we got a minute here? Do we need to do a Flounder funny time? Well, he's working on the phone. Don't worry about it. I found out this morning. Okay, if you've been hearing the TV ads, and by the way, I have a little skit I made up by watching some TV commercials and took down some of the notes. I love it when the TV ads go back to back to back of the one candidate after another against each other back to back, which is pretty hysterical. I'll give you an example of it in a second. Also, I found out this morning, listening to the morning show, that Governor Kemp has not endorsed either candidate for governor.
1: Which is interesting because Burt Jones was his second guy.
0: Yeah.
1: The lieutenant governor.
0: And Rick Chadwick's one of his big supporters and friends, and yet he's not endorsing anybody, but it sounds like ads that he's endorsing both of them.
1: It's a good ad.
0: Yeah, it's a great ad. All right, Fowler's funny first.
22: My 3-year-old, we're working on colors with him. We're trying to teach him colors. And I wanted to do it in a fun way, so I was like, I'll do it with M&Ms. He gets it right. He gets to eat an M&M. That's pretty fun. Yeah. So I showed him a blue one. I'm like, what color is that? He goes, yellow. I'm like, oh, that's not good. I showed him a red one. I'm like, what color is that? He goes, green. This goes on and on. He doesn't get any right. I still gave him a few M&Ms to eat because I felt bad. I tell my wife, I'm like, he didn't get any right. And she goes, oh, my God. I hope he's not colorblind. I'm like, let's hope he is colorblind.
0: He's not dumb.
22: Because if not, we've got ourselves an idiot.
2: One more.
22: I saw a blind man and his seeing eye dog walk directly into a wall. I saw that. They did not see it. And right after the guy yelled at him, he yelled, you didn't do your job. You didn't do your job. And the dog was just looking up like, I don't even know how I got this job.
0: Yeah.
22: I definitely don't want to work here anymore. Consider this my 2 weeks. I said that joke at a show once. In the audience was a blind man and a seeing eye dog. Yeah. Right after I said it, he stands up, yells out, "Not funny." And he walked out of the room. But his dog stayed.
0: Who's that, Flounder?
2: Mr. Gary Vider.
0: Wow. I don't think I recognize that
2: I've
0: voice.
2: I've played him a couple times. Yeah. I'll get some more stuff.
0: Very cool. Very cool. All right, Kimber Feed Flounder, 4 o'clock. Braves are in Chicago, and we got more coming up here. A lot of politics in the Southern Criminal Law Center. Oh, Southern Poverty Criminal Law Center. I might have misquoted there.
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5: I'm Sue Guzman, Fox News. Controversial progressive Democrat Brian Plattner has won the primary for Senate in Maine.
6: Over the last 9 months, I have seen Mainers come together behind a vision to take back our power from corporations and billionaires.
5: He will face longtime incumbent Senator Republican Susan Collins come November. Nancy Mace eliminated in South Carolina in the governor's race as Lieutenant Governor Pamela Evett and State Attorney General Alan Wilson advanced to a runoff for the Republican nomination. And Senator Lindsey Graham won his primary in South Carolina in his pursuit of a fifth term of office. The November ballot is all set in Nevada's gubernatorial race. Story from Fox's Chris DeMayo.
23: Governor Joe Lombardo cruising to victory in Tuesday's contest, defeating six GOP challengers. He'll face Democratic Attorney General Aaron Ford, who says it's time for change.
24: On day one, we're going to lower costs.
25: Yes, sir.
24: We're going to fight for higher wages. We're going to bring more jobs, and we're going to protect a secure retirement.
25: Yes, sir.
24: Nevada is the best state in the nation.
23: Meantime, Julie Fedorchak is the projected winner of the Republican race for North Dakota's sole seat in the House. She advances to the general election, where she'll face Democrat Trigg V. Hammer. Chris DeMayo, Fox News.
5: Steve Hilton has clinched second place in the California primary for governor.
26: Finally, we get a result. It's only a week after Election Day. That's fast for California. Anyway, the good news is that we're going to have a chance for change in November, a new direction instead of another 4 years of the insanity. So very happy, but we've got, you know, work to do.
5: The Republican will go up against former HHS Secretary Javier Becerra and multiple attackers killing 12 people, wounding 9 others in a mass shooting in the South African city of Johannesburg. 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
0: Yeah, there we go. And this day in 2015, a Toronto-based company called Nutritional High announced they had secured the licensing rights to manufacture and distribute marijuana and hemp-based products using the song titles and bearing the likeness of iconic guitarist Jimi Hendrix. The Weed People, 2015. But they're sentencing already this kid. We'll get to it in a minute. Apparently he's crying. They say he, after the verdict, he was crying in court.
18: His mother's crying, pleading for mercy.
0: Oh, goody. Well, here we go.
18: That's what mothers do, yeah.
0: Instead of the death penalty, just how about 50 years? How about that for a penalty? The birthday list includes Patricia Cornwell. author. Do you like her stuff, Pete?
18: I've never read her stuff.
0: Never read her stuff. No. I think she does the Kay Scarpetta Medical Examiner novel series
18: she
0: stuff.
18: She did a big thing on Jack the Ripper. She claimed she had figured it out at one point.
0: Yeah. I think her best-selling book was called Postmortem. Anyway, Patricia Cornwell, the author, 70.
18: Bernard Cornwell, I've read him. I don't know if he's related. He's written all the Viking books and the history fiction, but it's based on history, the Viking stuff. It's really good.
0: Huh. By the way, again, we'll get to the court thing.
18: And Sharp's Rifles. You ever seen that?
0: Oh, yeah.
18: With Sean Bean, where he's in Napoleonic Wars in Spain. Yeah. He's written those.
0: That? Oh, yeah, I'll be damned. Yeah, I know that one. Let's see. 2017 on this day, the mummy rolls over in her grave. Well, what this means is 1999, Brendan Fraser starred in a successful remake of The Mummy, followed by The Mummy Returns in 2001 and The Mummy Tomb of the Dragon Emperor in 2008. Universal Pictures wanted to go for #4 mummy film, but they said, nah, we'll just reboot the series. The new Mummy movie was supposed to be the start of a new Dark Universe film franchise, hoping for the studio to create new versions of their classic monsters who would appear together in future films, much like Marvel movies, but it never happened. The writers wanted a movie that was an homage to the original black and white Mummy movies, but that's not what they got. The director movie starred Sophia Boutella as a princess, the mummy. Tom Cruise played the hero. The movie starred Annabelle Wallace, Jake Johnson, Courtney B. Vance, and Russell Crowe as Dr. Jekyll and Mr. Hyde.
18: That's a good scene.
0: The end result was a disaster.
4: What?
0: The Mummy got terrible reviews. They lost $100 million. Plans for Dark Universe films were scrapped entirely. The movie was nominated for 8 Golden Raspberry Awards. Tom Cruise won the only horrible award given for worst actor.
18: I didn't think it was that bad of a movie. I mean, what are you expecting? It's a mummy movie. What are you expecting?
0: I mean, I think I tried to watch it, and I said, this doesn't make it. What the hell?
18: But the scene where Russell Crowe's throwing him around is pretty funny, I thought. That was just me.
0: Anyway, 4:06. Again, the story of the young black kid who stabbed the white kid because the black kid brought a knife to someone else's tent after a track meet in Texas, and the kid's been sentenced. He's being sentenced right now. We're not in the court. We're watching the crowd gather outside. There is protesting, but there's no violence.
18: Just
0: we
18: peaceful.
0: See people wandering around, and they're taking pictures and yelling at each other. Black people are complaining about racism. The families, you know, this is typical, doing the same George Floyd thing where the family all gets together. It's all these fat black women complaining about racism and asking for GoFundMe money. I mean, and their freaking lawyer, again, a typical George Floyd type attorney, stirring up the crowd with racism and complaints
18: look
0: about
18: at the difference,
0: justice.
18: Though.
0: Jesus.
18: Texas is not Minnesota.
0: Yeah.
18: And this is how 6-7 years on.
0: Yeah.
18: People are just had it with this.
0: Yeah. And by the way, in Texas they do things quickly. They're already sentencing. There's no, pre-sentence hearing and all that stuff. He's going right now. And it may be maybe mandatory. Again, if it's first degree murder.
18: This ain't California, this ain't New York, ain't Minnesota.
0: Yeah. And again, it's just happening now live, and people are kind of talking at each other.
18: That guy in the middle.
0: Gesticulating, yeah.
18: Looks like a community organizer.
0: Yeah, there you go. Probably an NGO paying his salary.
18: Worthless.
0: Signing up people to help. Anyway, we'll get to that in a second.
18: Faces up to 5 or 99 years in prison. 5 to 99.
0: Or life. 5 to 99 or life, it says, the third part.
2: We had a caller who called, I forget the gentleman's name, but he said one of the reasons all these people come out with the phones is because NGOs will contact them afterwards to get the videos and they'll compensate them.
0: Yeah, I'm sure. And
18: our money.
0: Yeah.
18: Our money that has been stolen
2: tax
18: from
2: dollars.
18: Us by the federal empire.
0: Yeah, that's tax dollars from the established the NGOs that pass out the money would then go back to the politicians who approve it, which is, here we go. Let's see, 408. All right, let's do it. We'll come back again if we know more. Apparently his mother's on the stand now. I guess there is testimony.
2: I think she was outside kind of yelling to the public, kind of putting a show on.
0: Yeah, and then I just saw a headline that said she's now testifying, asking for leniency. But again, the sentencing hearing is going, testimony is going on right now.
2: He gets to keep his life.
0: Yeah.
2: He should be thankful.
0: Yeah, no death penalty.
2: Considering he took somebody else's.
0: Yeah. Mercy. I'll just play some sound bites here. I saw part of this at home, working at home before I come into the studio, at noontime, and the Jim Jordan and all these folks, man, having a ball with the Southern Criminal, I'm sorry, the Southern Poverty Criminal Law Center, scandalous organization already under federal indictment, and the chief of the indicted group for the Southern Poverty Law Center, President Brian Fair, testifying before the Judiciary Committee today. And in fact, Flounder, I'm not even sure where to start. We got so much good stuff. How about, let's see. Well, let's start with cut number one. This guy, the leader, President Brian Fair, is denying that they're targeting anybody in particular. And see what you make of this. Cut number one, Flounder, if you will.
4: Mr. Roy, we don't target any group because of its religion.
7: Really?
4: I want to be clear about that.
7: Really?
4: Yes, that's exactly right.
0: Roy,
4: we target no group because of its religion. We target groups because they express statements and engage in activities that demean and vilify.
7: So you brought up LGBT groups
4: a second ago.
7: So you brought up LGBT groups a minute ago. So you think there's a bunch of Islamic groups that are pro-LGBTQ? Is that the position of the SPLC? I just want to make sure the record is reflecting that.
4: As I said, we target no group or label no group because of its religion. We target groups and label groups because of what they say about others. And we have a constitutional right to do that.
0: Yeah.
4: And we will continue to do that.
18: No Muslim group has ever said anything bad about anybody else.
0: Yeah. No, they don't have any hate in the Muslim community.
18: They just throw them off roofs.
0: Groups. All right, hold on. We're not done yet. We got to hear a bunch of these. Let's see. Let's do cut number two, Flounder. A guy, Representative Jeff Van Drew, is talking about funding and racism and Nazis and the Southern Poverty Law Center all linked together. Number two.
8: And I could go on and on where the money was spent, all the way that allegedly it was spent for neo-Nazi figures. It was spent to get money for wooden crosses and uniforms of the Ku Klux Klan and the very gasoline to burn the crosses. My God, the only thing more immoral than racism itself is to pretend you're trying to end it and you're actually funding it for personal gain and political gain. That's god-awful.
0: God-awful. And how about one more? Jim Jordan. I saw this morning. I love it when he gets on the microphone and starts setting up the program. Here's what Jim Jordan talks about, what they did at the Southern Poverty Law Center under the guise of trying to help civil rights and shoot for peace among the races and so forth, which is exactly the opposite. Cut number three, Flounder, Jim Jordan today.
9: But the indictment says that these informants and field sources were encouraging other people to attend these hate rallies.
4: Right.
9: And I'm saying, okay, so you don't have to answer that specifically, but is that a good thing in general?
4: Again, all the allegations in the indictment.
9: Do you wish,
4: Chairman Jordan?
9: Okay.
4: Will be addressed.
9: Do you wish you hadn't have done the program? You said the program was successful, helpful, but now you're stopping it.
0: Helping the KKK.
4: We stopped the program because we believe hate and extremism has migrated significantly online and into government agencies.
9: Wow, that's big. That makes no sense.
0: These people
18: deflection.
0: It's freaking blue. And by
2: if
0: the way,
2: and the other thing is if you watch these, he cannot stop moving his hands when he talks, and it's all kinds of ums and pauses, and
0: because he knows he's caught. And by the way, there's been no evidence so far that the leadership spent all the money that they sucked in on hookers and drugs, and apparently in their bylaws, a side piece, I think, is listed as something as a legitimate aerobic pulse and blood pressure enhancement healthcare device. So that, and chicks on the side. Apparently the bylaws are very bizarre in this group. And by the way, that snotty little Jamie Raskin and that pukey little poopy pants and Jerry Nadler drugs. He's ready to go to the bathroom in his pants the way he wants. By the way, they say he's the stinkiest member of Congress. Nobody wants to sit next to him.
18: And they're calling the SPLC heroes.
0: Yeah, they're saying they're the best organization for race relations to help a peace in America today. Good Lord, I thought it's a fourth. I can't even stand it.
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1: Well, this election in Los Angeles is turning out to be quite a thing. They can't seem to get the votes counted. That will always cause a lot of questions. But if the voters of L.A. reelect Karen Bass to be their mayor, they are going to get exactly what they deserve. More homeless encampments, more crime, maybe like San Francisco, more poop in the streets. Now, I've been somewhat curious about racially based voting. How many people in an election like this are going to automatically, pretty much, vote for the candidate of their own race? And yes, political scientists have been studying this. It's called racial voting, racial affinity voting, or racial block voting. Now, the basic finding is that people of all racial groups show a tendency to support candidates they perceive as representing their group, their race. But delving deeper into the research, black voters in the United States have tended to vote more cohesively as a group for black candidates than white voters for white candidates. In recent presidential elections, black voters have given 80 to 95% of their vote to the same candidate, and it wasn't the white one. So here's the easy answer to the question, are whites or blacks more anxious to vote their race? And the answer is, I don't think you'll be surprised, that black voters have exhibited stronger racial group cohesion and voting behavior than white voters. So if Karen Bass is reelected mayor of Los Angeles in spite of her miserable failures at that job, you'll have somewhat of a hint as to why. Neil Bortz, Extra 106.3.
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0: 1998, the Ronettes appeared in the Supreme Court of New York in their lawsuit against producer Phil Spector, who they claimed had cheated them out of their money for years and years since 1963. Again, we're talking now 1998. Their hits, Be My Baby, Walking in the Rain, so many others. And they say the 34-year-old contract didn't pay them any royalties since 1963. They won the case, but then the State Court of Appeals overturned this decision later, saying that the contract they had is still binding. And by the way, for the record, in New York State, the Supreme Court of New York is not the highest court. The highest court is the appeals court. Supreme Court, and then it goes above that is the appeals court, which is kind of weird in New York. Ron, it's okay. Birthday includes Aaron Sorkin, the leftist writer of great talent. I love his stuff. Aaron Sorkin, 65. West Wing, The Social Network, A Few Good Men, The American President, Moneyball, Molly's Game, The Newsroom, Sports Night, Charlie Wilson's War. Did you ever see that movie, Charlie Wilson's War? That's really a good movie. It had Julia Roberts and Emily Blunt.
1: Philip Seymour Hoffman.
0: Yeah. And Tom Hanks played the congressman. And it was about getting shoulder-mounted weapons so the Afghanis could shoot down the Russian helicopters and stuff. Yeah, it was really a pretty cool movie. Anyway, Aaron Sorkin, 65.
1: Which they later used against us.
0: Well, yeah, which is not good. And now, let's see. Shall I do a Kimmer one or I'll do a regular one? I think I'll do a weird one. 1993. An 83-year-old man claims he found a hypodermic needle in a can of Pepsi in Tacoma, Washington. Called the lawyer, called the cops, called the press. Hundreds of similar incidents were then reported to receiving compensation just like this guy tried, and they were all hoaxes. 1993 it was, a 25-year-old Pennsylvania man who tried the same stunt was actually sentenced, convicted to a year in prison after he became the first person charged in the Pepsi hoax. And an awful lot of prosecutors then filed in all their cases, and again, this was the first one that was actually outed as a trick. 421, Kimmer, Pete, and Flounder. And again, the Carmelo Anthony, the kid in Texas, found guilty of murder. And it didn't say manslaughter. And again, we're just reading headlines here. They're having the sentencing hearing right now. His mother's pleaded for leniency or compassion or whatever. And by the way, just for the record, again, a kid, they're both teenagers. The black kid broke into the other team's, wasn't even his team, it was a track meet, and the black kid went into the tent and the place where the other team was gathering, and the other team said, hey, you don't belong here, it's not your tent, and they had a little argument, and the guy said, well, if you push me, you'll find out what happened to you, and the guy apparently touched his shoulder to try to ease him out of the tent, and he got stabbed in the chest and killed him. And the dead kid died in his twin brother's arms, by the way, right there. And so the black kid's a murderer. He admitted to the cops, yeah, I killed him. Is he okay or whatever? He's pretty stupid. So they're convicted today and being sentenced today, or at least hearing the testimony about sentencing, what do you think he's going to get? It said between 5 and 99 years or life. So what do you think he'll, in Texas, a kid, teenager, emotional thing, a tough guy, punk, you know, if, you know, racism thing. Obviously, it was,
1: 35 years.
0: Black pride, 30.
1: And we disrespected him. He got what he deserved.
0: Well, there you are. And Flounder, any idea, any a thought on how many years that kid might get today?
2: I mean, teenager, it's first degree murder, so I would think at least 15 to 20 years.
0: Yeah. I'm guessing, you know, again, this is really, you know, because it's a teenager, you got to think. I wonder whether the judge is going to
2: 35 get a little bit of leniency.
0: Well,
2: I mean, again,
0: yeah, I'll bet you 25 to life.
2: But I'm guessing with first degree murder, it was intent.
0: Well, that's the thing. The problem is it's hard to prove stuff because they never got him on the stand to say, why did you bring the knife?
2: So you have to wonder if that's where they'll give
1: him
2: a little grace.
1: We carry knives. It doesn't mean, you know.
0: Well, you take a knife to a track meet.
1: Well, if you can't, I take a knife everywhere.
0: Well, okay, but you're not a teenager in high school.
1: That's true.
0: If you're a teenager in high school, I think you'd probably say, no, you're not supposed to bring knives to school, you know, kind of. So, anyway. All right, so anyway, that's the latest on that. Oh, you got, oh,
1: keep,
0: that's a,
1: keep angering me and you're going to find out.
0: Did I give you one of those flowers?
1: Yeah.
0: I think I gave both you guys.
1: Yep.
0: Didn't yeah. A little Marine Corps.
1: I can't believe I haven't lost it after all these. I've lost it three or four times, but
0: yeah,
1: I find
0: found it.
1: Them.
0: Again. Yeah. I love it. and more politics here. And again, I found out this morning because Bryce, on the morning show, actually found a news report, I think from Channel 11, Dead or Alive, and it showed, it interviewed Brian Kemp, who made it very clear he has not endorsed anybody in the governor's race. And both of the commercials by the two guys running in the runoff sure sound like he's endorsing both of them, because he's got their interviews with them saying, wonderful guys, stuff like this, which to me, they didn't do anything sneaky. I mean, it's advertising trying to show the best side of a thing.
1: It was.
0: But it was brilliant.
1: Yes, it was.
0: It's brilliant, because everybody thinks that Governor Kemp endorses either one of those guys. Especially Rick Jackson. The ad of Rick Jackson sounds like Governor Kemp has picked Rick Jackson to be his guy. I mean, it doesn't say it, but it sure makes it seem like it. And he has not endorsed anybody.
1: And Burt Jones has been the lieutenant governor's second right-hand man all this time.
0: That's right.
1: Or has he been his right-hand man?
0: Well, obviously not. How come much could he owe to Rick Jackson to not want to offend Rick Jackson by saying I support the other guy?
1: Jackson's either got to be a really good friend or giving him a lot of money.
0: Yeah, either way.
1: For him not to support a fellow Republican.
0: Right.
1: Lieutenant Governor.
0: On the other hand, now maybe Governor Kemp is smartly staying out of it because he doesn't want to start anything. No,
1: what does he care now? He's decided not to run for Senate, so.
0: Well, it's only because, you know, the old Ronald Reagan thing that you don't want to put one guy against another in your own party.
1: Huh?
0: Well, you know, it didn't quite work out.
1: If Brian Kemp had come out and said, I'm running for senator, everyone else would have stopped. No one was going to run against Kemp.
0: I agree. He should have run.
1: He should have run and get us back our Senate seat.
0: I don't know why he didn't do that.
1: I'm wondering that too.
0: I'm sure. Now maybe it's a family wife thing, and you know, and so
1: I mean,
0: God bless him.
1: He served his state. I understand
0: he's
1: that.
0: He's done his duties.
1: But
0: yeah.
1: You realize how dangerous this country is right now, and how dangerous the Senate.
0: If we lose 50 and a tie-breaking vice president in the Senate, we're screwed.
1: And it's not like you're really working all that hard as a senator.
0: Yeah, yeah. They have a staff to do all that stuff.
1: Yeah, you just show up for the meetings.
0: Yeah, and the fundraising.
1: Anyway. Dinners.
0: Now, speaking of politics, the Graham Plattner case is getting even freakier and freakier. The guy running in Maine for Senate, and now his former political director says he should not be a United States senator. This woman says she said, I quit the campaign just in October. Disturbed by what I learned about the candidate, concerned about his potential impact on the party. Her name is Genevieve McDonald. She said, I want to make clear what transpired since August, and my concerns have only grown. He has a pattern of dishonest behavior that is impossible to ignore. Graham Plattner, we're talking about here in Maine. Series of scandals, no more skeletons in the closet, he said, and then more emerged, including the way he physically mistreats women and girlfriends. She said, this woman describes herself as one of Plattner campaign's first gaslighting casualties. The campaign dismissed her concerns about his Nazi tattoo and his electability. She said, I was willing to believe his explanations. I wanted to believe until his flaws as a candidate became impossible to ignore. They offered her $15,000 to shut up. She said, no, I'm not taking it. Enough is enough. The sexting scandal, the posts he made downplaying women getting raped, mocking soldiers, I mean, calling white Americans and rural Americans stupid and racist, abusive, roughing up women, boasting about the Nazi tattoo, calling it my Totenkopf, pretending he didn't know it was a Nazi tattoo until recently. I mean, he's done that for 18 years, he's had that.
1: It glorifies concentration camp guards at Sobibor, one of the worst.
0: Yeah.
1: They're in Poland.
0: Yeah.
1: And who could put that on them, their own body?
0: You can't.
1: And not know what it means.
0: He knew what it meant. He called it my Totenkopf, my special little pet Nazi tattoo. And again, you know, to mock other soldiers. And then claim PTSD might have something to do with it, the way his attitude. Give me a break. It's offensive. And by the way, just his comments on you know, the guy that he mocked saying he should be dead because he was an idiot the way he got shot trying to protect his troops. Another combat guy. I mean, that to me, it's like false. If anything like that, it's over. It's done. You can't and all the and you again, this is how bad off the country is. Every single Democrat, they'll all say, well, it's concerning, it's very concerning, but they always have a but. It's better to have him hold your nose and close your eyes and vote for him to take back the Senate to get Donald Trump and change America.
1: Same people have been calling us Nazis a decade plus are lining up in Maine to vote for an actual Nazi.
0: For a Nazi. Yeah, a Jew-hating actual Nazi.
1: Yeah.
0: A wife-beating, Jew-hating actual Nazi.
1: Absolutely. Everything the Democrats supposedly are against. Men who beat women.
0: Me too.
1: Nazis.
0: Sexting young girls. I still have the website. He's still on Kick, I guess, until maybe today. But again, I mean, everything the Democrats supposedly are against, they're in favor of now to take back the Senate.
1: Biggest
0: they'll do anything.
1: Hypocrites.
0: But again, Republicans, here's what kills me. They'll do anything. It's not fair. There's no such thing as fair. It's like Marine Corps has a thing about a fight. There's no such thing as a fair fight.
1: Nope.
0: Period.
1: Nope.
0: And the Democrats don't play. They don't do fair. They win.
1: Well, they're not Democrats anymore.
0: No,
1: they're not like we grew up.
0: Whatever the party.
1: They're Marxists.
0: It's not the Sam Nunn days of Southern Democrats, conservatives, and stuff. I mean, this is way bad. And then Spencer Pratt in L.A. He's out now. That other black chick. They got two black chicks and not the white guy. and so now he apparently is out. He didn't get enough. All of a sudden, they found enough votes. Yeah, the last mail-in votes coming in. Oh, golly. Yeah, they got 55 or 60,000. He got 15, so that's,
1: Never go for the Republicans, those last-minute votes. You notice that?
0: Yeah, it's unbelievable.
1: Huh.
0: Ever, ever go for the GOP. That's 4:30 already. All right, boys. We got it. You want to do some tweets? Do some tweets, maybe. We haven't done tweets in a while. Let's do that. Here we go.
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1: Favorite shows is Farmer Gets a Wife.
2: Farmer Wants a Wife, yeah, that's, yeah, I got that. It's on tonight. It's on tonight, yeah.
1: Well, last week you may have missed the last episode.
2: Yeah,
1: he didn't want to. He didn't want to see her crying. He didn't want to like break up with her.
2: Yeah, break
1: and see her cry. So, well, the farmer wasn't in the room when she came in the room.
2: Yeah.
1: The farmer wasn't in there.
2: Yeah.
1: All that was there was a John Deere letter.
2: A John Deere letter. No, it's not a John Deere. Oh, it's like farmer and the equipment.
3: So, why are there not many divorces in the horse community?
2: You know? No divorces in the horse community. I guess because they just keep them saddled up pretty good. I don't.
3: They're all in stable relationships.
2: Stable relationships. Frarka. Thank you so much.
3: How about this one? Yeah. My horse only comes out of its stable when it gets dark.
2: Yeah.
3: It's becoming a real nightmare.
2: A nightmare, ladies and gentlemen. Mares are cuckoo, mares are cray-cray, but they're great horses. But they're cray-cray. Anyway. All right, hold on. Kimber, Pete, and Flounder, how's it going? 404-741-1230, 741-1230. Our birthday list includes... Oh, I didn't pick one to do. Well, let's do this one. Okay. Well, no, why didn't you pick one, you idiot? Let's do that. How about Natalie Hirschtag? Natalie Hirschtag is an Israeli actress... 45 years old. Well, you know her as Natalie Portman. Natalie Portman, she picked that name, born in Israel. She plays Jane Foster in the Thor movies. She won an Oscar for the Black Swan, a dancing ballet movie. She was in Star Wars, a couple of them. She also did the starring role in Jackie. And one of my favorite movies, a movie that I really enjoyed and I still have it, but I don't like to watch it very much and I have to skip through lots of parts of it because it's too damn ugly and depressing for parts of the movie, The Professional, with that Jean Reno guy.
3: Yeah.
2: And Natalie Portman played a very precocious young girl who wanted to be a killer like him. And I Googled it. I won't spoil it. But I grokked it to find out how old she was. And when Natalie Portman was starring in the movie The Professional with that Jean Reno killer guy, she was 12.
3: Yeah.
2: 12 years old. And she was precocious. I mean, she was a great actress. I mean, it really, a very, very hard movie. Very, very hard movie. You know what the hell. All right, now, let's see, a quick history thing here. Oh, this was paying tribute to people who were, you know, tough back in the old days when you had to be. On this day in 1856, 500 members of the Church of Jesus Christ of Latter-day Saints, known as the Mormons, leave Iowa City and head west for Salt Lake. They carried all their stuff in two-wheeled hand carts. Of all the thousands of pioneer journeys to the West in the 19th century, few were more arduous than those undertaken by the handcart companies of 1856. Brigham Young established Salt Lake City as a new Utah sanctuary for the Mormons. He worked to encourage and aid members to get there. The overland trek to the Great Salt Lake was brutal. A series of poor harvests left the church with only a meager fund to help immigrants buy wagons and oxen. So Brigham Young said, tell you what, let them come on foot with hand carts and wheelbarrows. Let them gird up their loins and walk through, and nothing shall hinder or stay them. Members of the church, like 500 of them, followed his advice. They left on this day in 1856 from Iowa, began the 1,000-mile trek to Salt Lake with all their goods in 100 two-wheeled hand carts. They could carry about 500 pounds each. Each family had one cart. The father and mother took turns pulling. Any kids helped by pushing. They ran into serious trouble. The craftsmen had constructed the hand carts in Iowa City using wooden axles and not iron to save time and money. Sand and dirt quickly wore down the wood. Water and heat made the axles splinter and crack. The level terrain of the prairies gave way to the more rugged country of the plains. The sheer physical challenge of hauling a 500-pound cart began to take its toll. One British immigrant who was a skilled carpenter

0: road of having to make three coffins every day. Two girls in one handcart group left to marry a pair of miners along the way and stayed there. Most struggled on. Eventually, after the course of 4 years, 3,000 converts went overland by pushing and pulling their handcarts. Later on, they used iron axles. Became quickly a little more easier to do, if you don't mind. Oxen were used eventually. Returned to using conventional wagons. One girl estimated that she and her family had taken over 1 million steps to reach their goal, pushing and pulling a creaky wooden handcart the entire way.
1: I bet they were embarrassed when they got there to find out that Salt Lake has an airport.
0: No, you mean we could have... Boy, my arm's tired. Hold everything, Flounder. Let's see what's going on in there. 441, Kipper, Pete, and Flounder. Happy Tuesday. Tuesday. Early voting's on. I voted today. We'll talk about it. But first, holy mackerel, we got Pete Sweets right here. Let's see what's going on.
1: Before the Safe Food and Drug Act of 1906,
0: yes,
1: you could put anything you wanted in a medicine bottle.
0: Okay.
1: Here's an example. A product called One Night Cough Syrup.
0: One night?
1: Yeah, I think you had one night to live after you took this. 4 milligrams of alcohol.
0: Oh.
1: 4 milligrams of cannabis indica.
0: Uh-oh.
1: 2 milligrams of chloroform.
0: Oh, my.
1: But just 1/8 a gram of morphine. And for taste, a dash of sulfur.
0: Just for taste.
1: For one, you had one night after that. But if you think the FDA has their finger on the pulse of drugs today, you can think again. Itraconazol is a powerful antifungal medication used to treat fungal and yeast infections.
0: Ooh.
1: There's a version of it just for animals. The dog's prescription label reads, dog. It also says right there in the bottle, for animal use only.
0: Yeah, yeah.
1: But also right there in the same label, on the same bottle, is drug may impair ability to operate a vehicle, vessel, or machine. Use care. Do not let your canine drive to the liquor store.
0: No,
1: it's not safe.
0: Apparently. Get loaded, yeah.
1: The worst time to have a heart attack is during a game of charades.
0: A spider in a web.
1: Marty Smith of ESPN tweets this bit of music trivia. Yes. You a big fan of Country Roads, the song?
0: Country Roads. John Denver, Country Roads.
1: By the way, nothing he sings about
0: in that song is home.
1: West Virginia.
0: Country Roads, yeah, I know, yeah.
1: Shenandoah Valley. Everything's in Virginia.
0: Yeah, that's okay.
1: But anyway, made famous by John Denver. Yeah. Bill Danoff is the co-writer.
0: All right, sir.
1: Bill Danoff says they had to change the lyrics before radio stations would play it and CBS would carry it.
0: Because of the words?
1: One of the original verses was, in the foothills, hiding from the clouds, pink and purple, West Virginia farmhouse, naked ladies, men who look like Christ, and a dog named Pancho nibbling on the rice, country roads.
0: That seems kind of weird.
1: That's
0: guys who look like Christ?
1: 50. Yeah, well, think about it. Long hair and beard.
0: Yeah, but why would you put that in a country road? I mean,
1: it was the 70s, man.
0: Holy moly.
1: Yeah.
0: Now, in fact, Take Me Home Country Roads was Sarah's song. I told you Jennifer's song that I used to play for them when I did disc jockey stuff. Well, Glenn Campbell, Rhinestone Cowboy, and Sarah's song was Take Me Home Country Roads by John Denver.
1: If John Denver had just bought a plane where he could actually reach the extra fuel tank, imagine the money he could be making these days with all these tours that the old acts going. Because he's back in style now.
0: And John Denver was playing golf at Cypress Point, which is the exclusive place on Pebble Beach. And they played 18 holes, and his buddy said, come on, let's play an emergency nine here. And he said, I'm going to take the plane out. And he had a handmade custom half like airplane machine thing he flew, and he couldn't reach. It ran out of gas on the way to the beach, and he couldn't reach behind him. The gas lever was behind his neck, and he couldn't reach it in time and crashed on the rocks.
1: They never
0: found it. I think his head and his liver and his heart or something. They never found half his body.
1: How could you ever get to the point in your own little plane?
0: I know.
1: That you're that low on gas.
0: It's just stupid. Again, I think I'll take a plane out. And I guess he didn't check or someone didn't check or something. And again, he crashed into the rocks in Pebble Beach.
1: Well, they played 18 holes. They were kind of sweaty and hot there.
0: Well, there you go.
1: And they asked him, do you want to take a shower?
0: No, I'll just wash up on shore. I guess. You know, that's freaking cold. That's the same thing about Lady Dyer.
2: Too soon?
0: And, you know, it's
2: what did
0: lady...
2: I yell down? Hey, who died? Lady Dyer. Oh, my God.
0: Yeah, in the British bar.
2: No, that was the, it was the Hub. It was a bar in Boston. So you have all these Irish, I don't know what the Irish care. And you go, wait, we go there at 2 in the morning. Damn. And the place is, they're all looking at the TV like, who died? And this girl turns around crying and goes, Lady Diana died. Can we get a beer down here?
3: Two, please.
2: Two, please.
0: By the way, one more thing on the Pete Streets and about the politics. L.A. vote update, Babylon B. L.A. vote update, Spencer Pratt now negative 1 billion votes. It was going to be. And also, California reminds voters there are just 30 days left to vote in last week's election. So it's going to California. All right, 4:45 already. Holy smokes. Kimber Pete Flounder, 404-741-1230. More politics and more crime stuff. I mean, good grief. How many times do we have to tell you about people who got let out and then did really, really horrible things? Well, you're going to hear about another one here. And also more from the Southern Criminal Poverty Law Center, too, and Alveda King. And you'll hear that next. Kimber Pete Flounder.
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0: Yikes.
12: You can't touch this.
0: No, it's good. Everything's good. It's totally wackaroo here. This. Hold on. Here we go. Stand by.
12: Can't touch this.
0: No. It's MC Hammer. 1990, MC Hammer's third album, Please Hammer, Don't Hurt 'Em, started a record-breaking 21-week stay at the top of the U.S. album charts. This is 1990, making it the longest uninterrupted stay at the top since the album charts began. Hammer, Can't Touch This. Hey, to the phones, take a priority. Ruby, don't take your love to town, baby. How's it going? What's up?
13: Oh, listen, I got a wonderful letter from Melody Jackson. It's on pink stationery in a pink envelope, and it is only sent out to women, so you three guys would not have gotten it.
0: No.
13: Now, Tug in the morning was conflicted about who to vote for, and I was too until I got this letter. You've got to hear it.
0: Okay.
13: Ready?
0: Yeah.
13: From the desk, excuse me, of Melody Jackson. Hello, Ruby. I am grateful for the outpouring of support you have shown to my husband, Rick Jackson, as he has traveled extensively throughout our beautiful state. By now, you're probably tired of the TV ads about him, both those supporting him and those attacking him. I'll be honest. I was worried about Rick running. I knew his opponents would attack him. They would fire their arrows, question his motives, and worst of all, disparage him. But I also know Rick's faith is his shield. He is a man of deep faith. I have seen it up close. And I thought you might want to know, what is he really like? Who is Rick Jackson? So here's the truth about Rick Jackson from the one blessed to be married to him. He is genuine. Rick has no pretenses about him. What you see is what you get. He is honest and doesn't have any hidden agendas. He's a problem solver. He is amazing and creative at resolving issues, always thinking outside the box. He is proactive. When I was diagnosed with a rare form of cancer, my local doctor said we should just watch and wait. Rick wasn't satisfied with that answer, and he took me to MD Anderson, the best cancer hospital in the world. The doctor there was adamant that we should start treatment immediately. Rick likely saved my life. He is impressively capable. When he plans to do something, it gets done, and in the most effective fashion. If he says he can do something, you can believe it. He is intelligent. As a professor at Georgia Tech, I am privileged to work with some of the brightest minds in the country and perhaps even the world. Rick is still the smartest man I've ever met. He is generous.
0: Just curious, is this an article?
13: This is a letter that was sent to me in the mail from Melody Jackson. Well, I'm sure she sent it out to women, you guys.
0: How long does it go? I'm just wondering how long it goes,
13: about
0: Ruby.
13: About another minute.
0: Oh, God. You know, I think we get the point. You love the man, you're going to vote for it. So you're going to vote for Rick Jackson, is that correct?
13: Yeah, I wish you'd let me finish it because it might influence people out there. Come on, guys.
0: Okay,
13: yeah,
0: go ahead, Ruby.
2: Go ahead. But we'll have to do it for Bert, too, though.
0: Well, that's okay.
2: We have to read his brochure.
0: Okay, that's all right, Ruby. We're going to be fair. You finish it up. You're doing fine. Go ahead.
13: This is really wonderful. Yeah. He is generous. Rick had a childhood most of us can barely imagine and wouldn't wish on anyone, but it shaped who he is today. He was moved by the anonymous donor who gave him a present when he was left all alone on Christmas Eve at the boys' home as a child. Today, he gives away millions of dollars per year to help the less fortunate and those who, like him as a boy, may feel forgotten. And as I mentioned before, he has a strong faith. You've probably heard his life story, being born in the slums with an alcoholic mom, a heart-rending story of neglect and abuse. He started with less than nothing. Remarkably, by the grace of God, he rose above it. But even with all of his successes, he has always said, it's God's money, and I am just the steward of it. He really means that. He cares about you. He's running because he truly wants to help people. He doesn't seek power or fame. As a Georgia native, he loves our state and the people in it. It's his personal mission to make all of our lives better, and he knows how to do it. Thanks for listening to me talk about the man I love. I have absolutely no doubt he would be an outstanding governor. I'm supporting Rick with all my heart, and I hope you'll find it in your heart to vote for him too, Melody Jackson. There you go.
0: Okay, well, Ruby.
2: Thank you, Ruby.
0: Well, Ruby, I'm glad that you've made your decision, and I think everybody should make a decision and vote. I voted today myself in the runoff. And very proud to do so, and I'm wearing my little sticker badge right here.
2: On your nipple.
0: Anyway, all right. Well, thank you, Ruby. Have a great day. And off we go.
2: That's not chafing you, is it?
0: It might be chafing my nipple. It's right on my nipple, right on top of the man. It's right below my my breast implant.
2: You're chafing like a bear.
0: Yeah, looking like a bear. I could be chafing all over the place. Anyway, all right, 5:54. Now, I guess we have old Burt Jackson, a long letter Bert, from Burt
2: Jones. Bert, I think
0: Jackson
2: name.
0: Jones, I guess.
2: Someone, if you want to read Burt's brochure.
0: No, we tease, we joke. Anyway.
2: I bet
0: hey, it's election time.
2: That's the only letter that Melody sent out, too, I'm sure, to Ruby.
0: Well, I don't know. If it's a pink letter, going to the girls, so, I mean, that's
2: how,
0: a good
2: what,
0: sign.
2: How do they know it's a girl? What if you got a name
0: right,
2: like Kim?
0: I didn't get one. I mean, I'm still a girl to people all over the world. I'm still getting Vanity Fair magazine from our old podcast days. You believe that?
2: I can't believe you're still getting it.
0: Didn't I give you a copy of Vanity Fair magazine?
2: Yeah, we got that in the New Yorker for years.
0: Yeah, the New Yorker. I'm still getting the Vanity Fair. I don't get the New Yorker anymore.
3: Yeah, you left those magazines at my apartment.
0: I know. I'm still getting Vanity Fair.
2: I had so many New Yorkers because they came once a week.
0: I know.
2: I have a pile in my bathroom that I still haven't gotten to.
0: Yeah, I had 100 of them. Yeah, I know. I swear on my nightstand and on my floor. There are too many to put them on my nightstand. I put them on my floor now. I got like 18 of 16 of them probably.
2: I know. I loved them for the crosswords, but.
0: But now it's anyway. All right, look out. Okay, a couple of sporting, political things here for you today. It turns out that Flounder just found this. A woman named Amy Reichart has now said that Spencer Pratt voters, and this is the L.A. mayor's race guy, the white guy against the two black chicks. Spencer Pratt voters have contacted me saying their signatures were rejected and their ballots were not counted. They got a letter. And it said more than 200,000 Californians have had their ballots rejected since 2020. It's what happens when you don't require voter ID. If a machine can identify your party registration, people have every right to question whether the process can be manipulated. And then there's a letter here, but it won't open in my phone for some reason. I don't have the X app freaking link. Some crap thing anywhere. So anyways, but apparently that's happening now to voters in California who say their votes were rejected. And by the way, there's also a report came out late today that the woman who overtook Spencer Pratt for second place, this Nithya Raman chick, she had a drop-in center that received $600,000 from the socialist candidate, and they only had 185 registered voters at the address, but no accommodations. In other words, they got this group, because of this woman running for mayor, is going to be in the runoff, got the group, this center, $600,000 to put people up for accommodations, and there aren't any. 185 registered voters use that as their address to get voter ID, but they don't live there. They don't live there. That's got nothing to do with them. And so now they're following the evidence. 7,600 voters tied to homeless shelters and service providers cannot be verified. 7,600. The organization, this one particular place, got a $600,000 taxpayer grant. A homeless guy living in Venice said he registered to vote during the outreach program and said, they asked you all the questions. They gave me a paper. He's homeless. He doesn't have anything for anything. They just asked him a question. They gave him a card. One homeless guy, a guy named Norman, said he's witnessed voter registration for years. They've been paid to help sign up other voters by giving them cigarettes to get them to vote. One guy said, I don't remember registering, but I got a card here for some reason. I don't even know who's running or what election is. The homeless got a card to vote.
2: Yeah.
0: God. But it's all fair and square, you know. There's nothing, you know. It's all on the up and up.
2: Nothing to see here.
0: Oh my God! Flounder, how about a Flounder's funny? How about we got a Flounder's?
14: I started doing MMA. I got inspired. I was watching Larry. You guys remember Larry Nassar? He was like the serial child molester. This is not gonna be a pro Larry Nassar take. I don't want to. No, he sucks. He's in jail now. He was like the gymnastics guy. He's in jail. But remember the trial? It was like a big trial for him, and it was on the news. And during the trial, one of the victims, her father, stood up, and he said, Your Honor, can I have 5 minutes alone with this demon? The judge said, No, you're not allowed to do that. The dad didn't give up. He said, How about 1 minute alone? He tried negotiating. That was the best part. Like, the judge was going to be like, All right, 1 minute. Come on. Get these tables out of here. He asked twice. Come on, hit the clock. Get him. He said no again. That's not part of the judicial system, unfortunately. But it inspired me because I was like, I want to be like this dad. And I'm not a dad at all, but I was like, I want to be like that guy, taking matters into his own hands. I was like, I got to learn how to fight, though, because I don't know how to fight. I couldn't do that. If I was in his position, and I was like, can I get 5 minutes alone with this piece? And the judge was like, you got it. I'd have to be like, wait, what? Oh, I just wanted to impress my wife. I don't want to fight the guy. Because you can't lose that fight. You can't be like, let me get 5 minutes alone with this son of a bitch and come out 5 minutes later with two black eyes and a bloody nose crying.
0: Crying.
14: And you're like, Your Honor, can I get 3 more minutes and 2 friends? Is that possible? How about 1 minute and a weapon? I want to teach this son of an onion a lesson.
0: We like this guy.
3: Mr. Joe List.
0: There you go. All right, Flounder. 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Tuesday and voting, and I voted, and I got a fun story. And all that coming up, including holy crap at sports and 106.3 for your happy Tuesday. Look out.

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1: Bessarin Republican Steve Hilton will face off in California governor's race in November. This after a week of voting. They are the top two vote getters.
2: The good news is that we're going to have a chance for change in November, a new direction instead of another 4 years of the insanity. So very happy, but we've got, you know, work to do to turn this state around, but I'm excited. It's a great night.
1: In South Carolina, Lieutenant Governor Pamela Ebbett and State Attorney General Alan Wilson advanced to a runoff for the Republican nomination. And Senator Lindsey Graham won his own primary outright in his pursuit of a fifth term. 85-year-old Jim Clyburn, the state's only Democrat in Congress, easily defeated challenger Frederick Goodwin in his bid for an 18th term. Nevada Governor Joe Lombardo easily won the Republican nomination as well. State Attorney General Aaron Ford won the Democratic primary for governor in Nevada as well. Graham Plattner, a Marine veteran and progressive activist, has won the Democrat nomination for the U.S. Senate in Maine.
3: I love every single one of you, everyone who has shown up at a town hall, who has knocked on a door, who cast their vote, not for me, but for a vision of a life in Maine that you can afford.
1: Plattner will face the Republican Senator Susan Collins. U.S. Central Command says they're responding to reports of Iran shooting down a U.S. military attack helicopter near the Strait of Hormuz.
4: U.S. Central Command says that these strikes are, quote, a proportional response. Now, the U.S. Apache helicopter was patrolling regional waters at the time it was attacked. President Trump earlier said that the killing of any U.S. service members would be a red line that would restart the war with Iran. In this case, though, the two crew members of the helicopter survived, picked up by a Navy sea drone about 2 hours after the crash.
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8: Let's get it together, ladies. Left shoulder, right of like, ready on your dog target. Road guards out. Look out. It's only me. It's only the Kimmer with Pete Davis in the house and Flounder at the controls, and you at 404-741-1230. 741-1230. We have Pete's Tweets. Well, we did some tweets to do some more. We have Holy Crap at Sports. We have a little special live entertainment Pete Division thing action for you today. We have Flounder's Funnies. We got all kinds of newsy stuff. You're going to hear from Alveda King here shortly about this business with the Southern Criminal Poverty Law. I'm sorry, I might have added a word in there. Law Center. Just a despicable operation. And the latest on the kid in Texas. And he just got convicted of murder. And I think, now according to that last report, I guess the judge can still allow the verdict to be not first degree, but a second degree murder charge. I'm a little confused. I thought it was already in, and I didn't think he could change it. They're talking about the mother testified, crying and so forth, I noticed they didn't say anything about his father testifying. I wonder if they could find him or knew him.
9: Ooh.
8: I'm sorry. You know, I mean, seriously, I didn't see his daddy out there saying, "Don't harden my son." I mean,
9: you're on your own on that one. I don't know. I don't know if the daddy's there or not. I don't know.
8: Well, the only person who showed up to support him other than the angry mob was his mother. You know, I'm just sick of all, you know, the nerve of the kid, this young kid, you know, so freaking, you know, so sure of himself that everything is racism. He's been made of, you know, I'll blame his mother. His mother, I guarantee you, made him feel like a victim his whole freaking life because he's black. And by the way, he's a really good looking young black kid. And apparently he's good in school and he's like, I mean, he's got a lot going for him. He had everything going for him in his life. And he wanted to bring a knife to a track meet and start something. Everybody said, you know, he started it. He kept saying, you know, and they kept saying, leave, get out of here. And he wouldn't do it. So, you know, what drove him to that?
9: Yeah, what drove him to it is interesting.
8: How did he get there? How did this young, I mean, look at him. He's a really good-looking young kid.
10: Apparently his dad passed away from cancer when he was two.
8: Well, then I'm an idiot. You know, but again, I mean, seriously, somebody raised him to be, when he was two. And where's another man in this? Didn't you have another man and a stepfather or somebody to help him and guide him? Either way, I mean, it's just horrible. Teenagers, how is this possible? At a track meet. What could happen at a track meet where a kid would be bringing a knife to murder another teenager?
11: It's obvious. It's a societal thing. It's a family thing. Because back in your day, before, even in my day, we all had knives.
8: Yeah.
11: There were guns available, rifles available. There weren't all these shootings. There wasn't all this violence. There wasn't all these stabbings. It's something to do with society.
8: Yeah.
11: And we're talking over the weekend. All these people are saying that these video games have nothing to do with it. When you're 2 year old and you're playing video games or you're blowing the heads off things,
8: well,
11: that has an effect. I'm sorry.
8: We've studied violence in television and media for years and years, and obviously for a lot of people there is a lot of effect.
11: I mean, I don't care what the experts are telling us. Obviously something's going on.
8: They agree with that, clearly.
10: Right, I had the wrong Anthony Carmelo. That was the basketball player. So apparently his dad is in his life, and he used to be a general sales manager.
8: Either way, it doesn't matter. But the point, you know, again.
10: My fault.
8: No, it's my fault. I started it, so you didn't do anything. I mean, just, you know, it's just horrible. What a terrible, horrible thing. Teenagers.
11: I know. God, I'm sorry Bucky stupid. Had to see this.
8: No, today. Bucky, you're not be there, I think. All right, anyway. Now we got more. All right. Speaking of voting, we got more, and we're going to do some SPLC Poverty Criminal Law Center coming up here in a second. First of all, I did vote. And again, if you just joined us, it turns out I learned this morning from the morning show, Bryce found a story that 11 Dead or Alive did apparently about the political race for governor. And if you've heard the ads for the two guys in the runoff running for governor, each one sounds like Brian Kemp, the governor, supports each one of them.
11: Yeah.
8: They're beautifully done. He never says, I support so-and-so, and the candidate never says, Kemp is endorsing me. No one ever says that. And the Channel 11 Dead or Alive report interviewed Governor Kemp, and they said, well, are you endorsing either candidate? He said, no, I'm not endorsing anybody.
11: All right, so the next question, why not?
8: That's a very good question.
11: Make him answer the question.
8: Not only because we want to know if there's such a strong link with Rick Jackson, because in the commercials, he says a lot of very good things about Rick Jackson. He also says a lot of good things about Burt Jones. Now, why didn't he automatically support Burt Jones as number two guy for all those years?
11: The Republican is next in line on this.
8: Yeah.
11: Is it true? Is Burt Jones corrupt? Is it true that Rick Jackson doesn't know what he's doing and shouldn't be the governor?
8: Governor? Why would the governor not get in this?
11: This is a huge fight between the two major Republican guys in the state right now.
8: Who's going to take
11: Jackson
8: over
11: with his money.
8: When Kemp retires, he's out. He's not going to be leading a Republican Party.
11: This is important.
8: Yeah. Yeah. It's great. I don't know. I don't know why you would.
11: Tell us why you're not endorsing one of these
8: very
11: guys.
8: Good question. And again, and for the record, I did vote today, the library in Alpharetta, and I swear I had more fun with this. I'll try not to, well, it just takes me a second because I had a lot of fun, and I have a lot of fun these days, and this was fun. So I get there, it's pouring down rain, and I go into the library in Alpharetta, and I go up, there's a nice cop there, and he says, yeah, I go up upstairs, da da da. So I get into where the voting is, and there's nobody there. I mean, there's just me and all the staff people. There must be 10 staff people there, standing there ready to help somebody, you know, to get your ballot and stuff. And there was nobody there, but they remembered me. And I walked in and said, aren't you people supposed to be doing something? You know, and then I said, you know, I'm not going to wait in this long line. I'm an old man. Oh, sorry, I guess I'm next. You know, stuff like that. And they started laughing, and they said, we remember you from the last time. They want me to come back because I was just cracking jokes. You know, in fact, I went up to one, this one elderly lady, a very sweet lady, at the desk, and I went up to her and gave her my driver's license, and she said, oh, no, I can't take that one. I said, she has to take it, her next-door neighbor. And the next girl sitting next to her, I said, were you guys having a fight? Are you going to lunch together now? Or, I mean, just, you know, it just had more fun. They're all laughing and joking around. It couldn't have been nicer. They were just sweet and nice and happy and glad to be here to help me and cracking jokes. And honestly, it was a wonderful experience. Took me about 4 minutes.
11: Who'd you vote for?
8: I don't think I'll be telling you, sir.
11: Why not?
8: Because I don't feel like that. Maybe I forgot.
11: This is an opinion show. Give your opinion.
8: I don't want anybody to cast a ballot based on me.
11: No, believe me, it ain't going to happen.
8: Other than for president, because I think that, you know, that's a whole country thing. But I don't, I think people...
11: This is the top job in the state.
8: Well, who do you vote for?
11: I haven't voted yet.
8: Well, who are you going to vote for?
11: I haven't decided.
8: Oh, bull crap.
11: I have not decided. I haven't.
8: Okay. Flounder, you want to tell who you voted for? Are you going to vote? Did you vote in the early primary?
10: Sorry, on a phone call.
8: Okay, there you go. Well, you get
10: I voted in the primary.
11: For who?
10: Jackson. Okay. I wanted an outsider.
11: Why? Yeah, oh, you wanted an outsider?
10: Yeah.
11: You don't like Bert?
10: I like Bert, but he's been in Georgia politics for over 14 years. What's changed?
8: Brian
11: Kemp did a good job, and I guess the lieutenant governor helped a lot, you know what I'm saying?
8: But those are the two issues. An outsider and the guy's been here so long, what's he got to
11: We've had a good run under Brian Kemp. Lieutenant governor for some of those years.
10: They're both good candidates.
8: During the COVID, Kemp was brilliant during the COVID thing.
11: So when you want to stay the course.
8: Yeah. Well, I mean, that's what you're going to have to decide. That's for sure.
11: The only thing I've heard bad about Bert is the accusations he's corrupt.
10: Yeah.
11: Yeah. The Chinese vaping thing.
10: The vaping and
11: his
10: town
11: stuff like
10: and,
11: that.
10: Yeah.
11: Yeah. And the only thing I've heard about Jackson is the abortion stuff.
8: Well, but also
11: Planned Parenthood.
8: They claimed that he brought in a bunch of illegal girls to be nurses to take over American jobs or something.
11: So there's negatives.
8: There's always
11: on both.
8: Something. Yeah. There's something with everybody. Anyway. And by the way, after I voted, I'm going to brag about myself here if you don't mind. And I think actually it was kind of an interesting, situation in human behavior. I voted, and then the Publix is right next door to the Upload Library, so I wanted to go get some stuff for the horses, you know, a couple, like, four or five different things. So I park my car, and I get out with my umbrella. It's pouring down rain. I get out with my umbrella, and I start to walk, and there's this woman coming out of Publix toward where her car is, running like crazy, no umbrella, and a cart filled with groceries. I mean, just filled with groceries, pouring down rain. So I quickly get to where she is at as she gets to her car trunk. And I hold my umbrella over her and her cart. And at first she kind of is startled. And so,
11: yeah.
8: Well, I didn't race. I mean, there I said here, and she said, oh, that's okay. I mean, and she was obviously nervous. She said, oh, that's okay. Because that's her first thing. She didn't know what to do. Of this guy, some guy, you know, and I said, no, it's fine. I got nothing, you know, I just voted. I got plenty of time here, so it's okay. And then she was very grateful. And thank me, and it was very nice thing, but I really felt good about it. But then I thought to myself, that woman probably had to be a little scared at first that some guy, whether an umbrella or not, some guy comes up to her and, like, is right in her space, you know, trying to help her.
11: You cop a feel?
8: A little, a tiny one. Just, I rubbed against her. No, I But anyway, it was fun, it was a nice interaction. I had a nice moment. I really had a fun moment. And I think she enjoyed it, too.
11: How about a little something for the effort?
8: By the way. Yeah, that always works.
11: A complimentary reach.
8: 5:13. Holy crap, something's coming up here in a second. Aside from my lunch, it's Pete Davis. Look out.
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8: By the way, I got a message from a complete strange lady on Facebook Messenger. She said a line to me that made me fall in love with her, and I want to send for her. It's coming up. But first, holy crap, it's sports with Pete Davis.
11: Is this all right? Is it okay?
8: Bucky, approve. I think, will approve of the script here for the...
11: Braves back in action tonight on the south side of Chicago. I hope they have security.
8: Yeah.
11: The 4-2 Grant Hey Holmes with his 3.86 ERA for us against the 1-0 Brandon Eichert for the White Sox. It was not Eric Fetty, as we were told earlier today. It's Brandon Eichert that's going.
8: Well,
11: lefty has an earned run average of 3.21.
8: Okey-doke.
11: Michael Harris II back in the starting lineup, batting second. Austin Wins behind the plate. Bravos have a 9-game lead over the Phillies. The Pell Sox in second place in the AL Central, 1.5 games behind the Guardians.
8: Excellent.
11: It's not your cousin's White Sox from 2 years ago.
8: Happened,
11: Had lost 121 just 2 years ago, something like that. A Texas court scheduled Texas Tech quarterback Brandon Sorsby's trial against the NCAA for February 8th of 2027. That's 2 weeks after the college football playoff national championship will be played. Yeah. Sorsby got a judge to allow him to play this upcoming season, despite Brendan breaking the biggest rule in sports. Do not gamble on your own team. Yeah. The NCAA has already appealed Judge Ken Curry's ruling to the Court of Appeals for the 7th District of Texas in Amarillo. his odds are pretty good. Each of the four justices in the 7th District are graduates of the Texas Tech School of Law.
8: Well, there you go.
11: Does Texas Tech have any clue how bad this looks, what the optics are for this? Do they really want to be included with the outlaw programs, the 70s Oklahoma Sooners, the 80s Miami Hurricanes? They really want to be put in that group?
8: I don't get it.
11: Big 12 ADs are livid. TCU Athletic Director Mike Buddy and Kansas State AD Gene Taylor saying the league's other teams might elect not to play the Red Raiders this season in any sport. We'll see. The NCAA ruled Sorsby ineligible after it found out he bet $90,000 on pro and college sports over 4 years, including 40 bets involving Indiana football when he was a freshman of the Hoosiers back in 2022. Bulldogs AD Josh Brooks sent a memo to his staff forbidding any of UGA's teams from playing the Red Raiders, saying we've officially reached the point of no return.
8: Wow.
11: AD Brooks tweets, true integrity means holding your program accountable when things go wrong, not buying custom legislation or running to a local courtroom to bypass the rules.
8: Yeah, and by the way, where do you get to the situation where a freshman in college has $90,000 to gamble on?
11: And he's not that good. The times he has played, he hasn't been all that great. But why are you throwing your school's reputation to the wind over this guy?
8: Yeah, it's a teenager.
11: It's not John Elway.
8: Georgia
11: President Jer Moorhead says this could lead to the SEC only playing other SEC teams. Now, Nebraska AD agrees with Moorhead. The conferences should police themselves, not have the NCAA do it. The answer is not the NCAA.
8: Yeah.
11: They've shown 1,000 times they're corrupt, they're incompetent.
8: They can't make a decision.
11: If someone's going to run the sport, it cannot be the NCAA.
8: Yeah.
11: No one trusts them either. Big Ten officials are going to talk about not playing Texas Tech. So, an anonymous Big 12 coach came right out and said, quote, if this is the precedent, then I owe it to my players to bring in people from Las Vegas to teach us how to gamble. Then we need to decide which games we play hard in to cover the spread and which ones we won't. I'm supposed to do what's best for my players, and in that case, they would be able to make a lot of money betting on our games, end quote.
8: Boy, there you are.
11: It's
8: the fact that that's even possible is a joke or a satire.
11: No, he's not joking.
8: Yeah, that's what I mean. Even the thought of it, writing it down, saying it out loud.
11: We're laughing yesterday. The Honey Badger saying, hey, I got 2 years left. I'm retired from the NFL. I could go back.
8: Yeah.
11: And people are saying, is he kidding?
8: Yeah.
11: Because he can find a judge in Louisiana.
8: I'm sure.
11: Matt Schick of ESPN says we've confused compassion and empathy with excusing behavior. The person who broke the rules is now viewed as the primary victim. Accountability is now cruelty.
8: Jeez.
11: Yeah. I'm saying, okay, well, you're a sex predator. Well, you know, I need to play because it hurts my mind if I'm not playing.
8: No.
11: Yeah, but you attacked a co-ed.
8: No.
11: Yeah, but it hurts my mental health. You have to let me play.
8: Please.
11: Maybe we're looking at this all wrong, though. Ian has the right take, maybe, when he tweets, remember, kids, always bet on yourself. The Spurs beat the Knickerbockers 115-111 in Madison Square Garden last night, so much for the New York fans affecting a game.
8: Yeah.
11: Knicks still lead 2-1. All 3 NBA Finals games have been won by the visitors. New York fans took the loss in stride and calmly exited the arena.
8: Yeah, it was very peaceful, was it?
11: Or
8: yeah, that's what I thought,
11: they attacked Spurs fans and finally ripped their jerseys off their backs.
8: Yeah.
11: Wembanyama has actually come on today saying, come on, man, this is a game.
8: Yeah.
11: Why are you thugs?
8: They got nasty. Look at the video.
11: It was violent. Yeah. They were kicking them when they were down.
8: Yeah, brutal.
11: Former Yellow Jackets and Knicks player Stephon Marbury is not a fan of San Antonio center Victor Wembanyama.
8: Mm-hmm.
11: After Vic tossed Jalen Brunson to the floor, roughly, Stephon went on Instagram to tell the Knicks, quote, you better make sure you put the knife in his neck, end quote.
8: Yeah, that's not good.
11: Marbury called Wemby a dirty player, said Europeans are dirty players, and said if he was Jalen's teammate the next game, I'm going to pop Wembanyama in his rib cage so hard with my elbow that he's going to fall and drop to the ground. He's going to wish he never put his hands on me.
8: Well, I'd love to see it. I don't like the guy.
11: I don't like any of them. I hate both teams.
8: In fact, I watched the first 5 minutes of that game last night, and I was so disgusted. They're just shoving and bumping into each other and tackling each other. I saw them holding arms behind the other guy's back so they couldn't get around a pivot and stuff. I mean, I've never seen such a thing.
11: And that was just the fans coming into the arena.
8: I mean, shoving and pushing and grabbing their arms. I mean, it's unbelievable.
11: Charles Barkley catching some heat for what he said about entertainer Cardi B. Noting Cardi's low-cut top, Barkley prompted laughter from his colleagues when he joked, I don't know if those bees, they might be Cardi D's. Ooh. I'm pretty sure those aren't bees.
8: Ooh.
11: She has the wrong initials.
8: Oh, well, that's cute. That's
11: She's
8: not a
11: in
8: big
11: doubt.
8: Deal.
11: She's
8: well,
11: in
8: that's
11: doubt.
8: Not a bad thing to joke around. She was asking for it anyway.
11: Wait, well, she wants people to look at them.
8: Yeah, exactly.
11: So, what we were looking at them, we can talk about it.
8: We do your bidding.
11: Right, Bucky?
8: Yeah, you wanted it, you got it.
11: Another day, another NFL player arrested for beating a woman.
8: Oh.
11: Rams left tackle Alaric Jackson arrested on a felony domestic violence charge last night. The charge was for a person who willfully inflicts corporal injury against a spouse.
8: Hmm.
11: Jackson sued last year by a woman who alleged he recorded her without her consent during sex, repeatedly refused to delete the video, and taunted her with it. The lawsuit was ultimately dismissed. The World Cup begins Thursday.
8: Oh, good.
11: And maybe the best follow on X these days is a German man named Freddy. His handle is Freddy LA7. He flew into Atlanta, rented a car, and began driving all around North Georgia. His tweet's very entertaining. His pic from the top of Brasstown Bald made the mountains look like a rainforest. It was beautiful.
8: Really?
11: His visit to a Wendy's almost overwhelmed him when he went to get a drink at the drink machine and found thousands of different choices that you can mix together with that button thing.
8: He's German, right?
11: Is that what you're saying? German. He rode the cable car up Stone Mountain and walked down it, which is the wussy way of doing it.
8: Well, but, that's all right.
11: The carving gave him pause. Didn't quite understand the carving.
8: Yeah.
11: He called Atlanta so green, it feels like you're in a forest.
8: That's used to be known for our trees.
11: That's right. Before he left Atlanta, he warned other visitors to avoid riding MARTA, calling it scary and recommending taking Uber. I don't know what station he went to, but he described it as something out of the video game Grand Theft Auto. Said a nearby man ripped his shirt off and declared war on President Trump while another person was moonwalking down the platform. I imagine he was down there probably in Edgewood or someplace. He was impressed by Mercedes-Benz Stadium, thought it was beautiful.
8: Excellent.
11: Freddie tubed down the Chattahoochee River up in Helen and learned you can get wet doing that. His shoes were soaked. He had to go to Walmart to get more, and he had one word for Walmart.
8: Yeah.
11: Wow.
8: Huge, yeah.
11: He also took in the Alpine roller coaster in Helen, which looks fun, and he was amazed to find a German town nestled in the North Georgia Mountains. That's right.
8: Helen, yeah, that's right. Yeah. A lot of them.
11: But the highlight of his journey in America so far is his visit to a Waffle House at 1 a.m. Great food, great prices, and friendly staff. 10 out of 10. We will be back.
8: Outstanding.
11: And he must be drinking since he described his drive through Gainesville as beautiful. I guess there's probably one street. Went on top of Lookout Mountain up in Chattanooga, an American next to him said, "This is the perfect sniper spot." Welcome to America.
8: Yikes.
11: He does have one question, though.
8: Yeah.
11: Why is every second comment telling me to go to a strip club? Is this normal activity to do in America?
8: Oh, my.
11: No, Freddie.
8: Just Atlanta.
11: Just in Atlanta. And because he's become kind of infamous or famous now, other people, there's a beautiful woman from Sweden who's driving through the South right now gorgeous.
8: Kidding.
11: She's sending. There's one guy who's complaining because he's pro-Iranian and he's griping about I block
8: him.
11: Away, but there's some Norwegians and others who are driving around the South going to the game at Auburn and something like that, and they're just saying the funniest stuff. And you know what? These are people that when I go to a foreign country, I want to find the positive. I want to meet people and have fun. I want to look for the good things. Yeah. I'm not there to bitch at it. I'm not there to complain.
8: Why would you ever do that? Yeah.
11: Why would you travel to go somewhere to bitch about
8: it? Doesn't make any sense. It's not
11: stupid. Just go have a good time.
8: Have fun. That's why you're there.
11: If you're not having fun, go do something else.
8: Yeah.
11: And these people, they're young people and they're having a good time.
8: Yeah.
11: I enjoy that. Happy 87th birthday to Dick Vitale.
8: Oh, I took it on my list here.
11: Right. June 9th on this day, 1999, after being ejected in the 12th inning by plate umpire Randy Marsh for arguing a catcher's interference call, Bobby Valentine returns to the dugout with a fake mustache and glasses.
8: I remember seeing that picture.
11: They will suspend the Mets manager for two games and fine him for
8: that. Well, that was pretty funny.
11: It was funny.
8: There's no way you can be upset about that. Come on.
11: 2019, former Red Sox star David Ortiz, I'm going to go visit my native Dominican Republic because I feel safe there and everything will be just fine.
8: Yeah, how'd that turn out?
11: He was shot while sitting in a bar.
8: Yeah, it's not good.
11: 1951, Dave Parker, the Cobra. Hall of Fame outfielder, seven-time MLB All-Star, NL MVP back in 78, World Series for the Pirates in 79, and 89 for the Oakland A's. Born in Grenada, Mississippi. I'd forgotten that. I can't tell you how many times I've went fishing in Grenada Lake.
8: Really? No kidding.
11: It's really at the cusp.
8: That's your grandfather's place?
11: Close. Well, it's a little west. Grenada is kind of like the beginning of the Delta. It's the more west and south you go, the hotter it gets and the closer you get to the river. Yeah. Unfortunately, Dave Parker died last year. I'd forgotten he's in the Hall of Fame, too. There was that big discussion for years because, you know, the cocaine thing. But there was the cocaine thing and stuff like that.
8: Yeah.
11: And in 2014, Bob Welch, who won the AL Cy Young Award in 1990, played for the Oakland A's. Also the Dodgers, won the World Series in 81 with the Dodgers, 89 with the A's in 2001. Who won it in 2001?
8: Oh, I have no idea.
11: 2000. I hate when I do this. 99 was, it was the Diamondbacks in 7 games over the Yankees in 2001.
8: Oh.
11: Yeah. Died from a broken neck, Bob Welch did, at 57. He slipped and fell in his bathroom.
8: Ow.
11: And broke his neck.
8: That's not good there at all.
11: No, not at all.
8: Tony Bruschi birthday today, Pete Davis.
11: Ted Bruschi.
8: I said Ted Bruschi, of course. Teddy Bruschi. 53, former New England Patriots linebacker, briefly coached the Arizona Wildcats. It says.
11: Really?
8: Teddy Bruschi.
11: In college?
8: Yeah, 53.
11: I didn't know that.
8: I didn't know that either. Anyway, we got so much more. 5:30, everybody. Holy cow. You're going to hear from Alveda King and more on the Southern Crime Poverty Law Center and politics. And we got it all. And we still got another Flounders Funny. And we got you on 106.3. Look at
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8: Okay. Hang on now. Kimmer Feet.

0: I think it's just right. This song I never liked the way he does the styles. Mr. Tambourine Man, recorded 1964 at Columbia Studios in New York. The first session for Another Side of Bob Dylan, which saw him recording 14 original compositions at night. The Byrds covered Mr. Tambourine Man. Am I yelling?
1: Yes.
0: You covered Mr. Tambourine Man.
1: No, keep going.
0: First single, which reached number one on both charts. The Byrds' recording of the song was influential in initiating the musical subgenre of folk rock. When the Byrds redid this song, leading many contemporary bands to mimic its fusion of jangly guitars and intellectual lyrics in the wake of this single's success from 1964. Wow. Our birthday list includes, Johnny Depp. Johnny Depp is 63 today. By the way, Johnny Depp's first movie was Nightmare on Elm Street, and the only reason he was in that is because his good friend Nicolas Cage got him an audition, and it worked, and he got the role. And Nick Cage got Johnny Depp his first role, and that was in 1984. Johnny Depp, 63, known for Pirates of the Caribbean, Sleepy Hollow, Blow, Lone Ranger, Edward Scissorhands, Black Mass.
1: He's a great actor.
0: Great actor. Definitely a great 63, Johnny Depp here today. And on this day in
2: just
0: history...
2: has kind of crappy taste in women there at the end.
0: That, well, that psycho, you got... Now, wait a minute.
1: I mean, come on, Amber Heard.
0: If you told me I could have 2 years with Amber Heard, even though she'd been, ruin the hell out of me, I'd take it.
3: I'd leave after 1 year.
0: Well, how about 28 days?
1: The only reason to watch the Rum Diaries is to see her come out of the water.
0: Well, there you go. But she's a freaking psycho.
1: Yeah, she's that guano crazy.
0: Yeah, actually. Anyway, on this day in 1934...
2: She ended up having a kid with Elon Musk.
0: She had a kid with Elon Musk?
2: I know that. Hold on, let me check.
0: I could have
2: sworn I read that somewhere.
0: What's
2: her name again?
1: Amber Heard.
0: H-E-A-R-D.
1: Yeah. Amber Heard.
0: Musk's, all his wives and kids, and the one who turned on him, you think this would
1: have been... I think they dated.
2: It's not confirmed to be the father,
0: I'll
2: but...
0: be damned. Well, that's pretty interesting.
1: Smart on her, too.
0: Anyway, a little history note for you today. On this day in 1934, something new waddling into pop culture. Flounder, if you will, 1934. Right here, 1934. Huh? What's the matter with those? Donald Duck debuts in the Disney short film The Wise Little Hen. He and his Peter Pig, try to avoid work faking stomach aches.
1: You play a little more.
0: But anyway, a little hard to understand here, but she teaches them the value of working. Donald got his own series in 1937. He's been in 150 theatrical films, more than any other Disney character. He had his own comic book, daily newspaper strip, the official mascot of the University of Oregon in the past, and also mascot of the U.S. Coast Guard. His footprints are featured in front of Grauman's Chinese Theater in 1984. He got his own Star on the Walk in 2005. The voice of Donald Duck was supplied first by Clarence Nash, then Tony Anselmo since 1985, and for Mickey and the Roadster Racers, he's voiced by Daniel Rother. You know what that means. Anyway. Oh, by the way, can I pass this along really quickly? Then we're going to do some more political stuff here. I got this on my Facebook. I got to find it here. Here we go. I got this on my Facebook page. Oh, no, hell, that's not it. I'm sorry. Come on, don't steal me. I swear to God, I got here it is. Here it is. I got this, a picture of a young lady on my Facebook message page, and it's a request for friendship. Facebook friends.
1: Nice.
0: Her name is Kristen, and she is apparently in Seattle, and she wrote a line which made me fall in love with her, and I'm sending for her.
2: Is this AI again?
0: No, this is a real chick.
2: Or is this a bot?
0: Beautiful, beautiful.
2: Is this a bot?
0: No, this is real. Her name's Kristen, and she's beautiful brunette with long brunette hair.
1: Well, must be true.
0: And here's what she said. And now you tell me if you don't tell me if you don't think that this is for me.

0: This went right to where this really got me. This is why I want love this girl, and I'm sending for her from Seattle. Here's what she wrote.
1: Here's what she wrote. We're waiting.
0: There is no cavalry. You are it.
1: She's not going to take on all comers, just you?
0: I'm her cavalry. I'm coming to rescue her.
1: Yeah.
0: There is no cavalry. Well, that's you cavalry. Are it.
1: Yeah, that's pretty good.
0: I tell you what.
1: She won your heart.
0: Jimmer, I love her, and I want to be with her.
1: You so send your picture to her?
0: No, I wouldn't do that.
1: Bow, bow, bow.
0: She clearly didn't really look at the, you know, the, my Facebook page before she sent me this friend.
2: Oh, no!
0: I freaking idiot.
1: Poor girl.
3: You sure about that?
0: Not sure about anything anymore.
1: I just read something
0: yes.
1: that blew my mind.
0: Yeah.
1: What is the main problem with all these data centers?
0: The size of them, acres and acres and acres, and using all the energy that they will apparently not share with the community or possibly, I think it's the size of them.
1: Guess what Elon Musk is doing?
0: What now?
1: He's putting satellites up.
0: With data centers?
1: The only job is not to do anything but compute as AI. And it's easy, he says it's easier to build than the Starlink satellites. And basically, when you're in space, you have 24/7 sunlight, so you got all the power you need. You don't have to worry about the heat because you just send that out into the cold of space.
0: And again, so in other words, these energy centers.
4: Does it create a waste at all that goes into space or the atmosphere?
1: Well, who cares? It's going out in space.
0: Yeah, but what if you have, you know, space flights or meteors or some? I mean, there must be some. Wow.
1: Well, that's he's going to build 1,000 a day. Why does it matter?
0: I like it.
1: Okay, but just think about this.
0: Think SpaceX, about what happens now with space programs and
1: SpaceX
0: stuff.
1: SpaceX is about to go public. If this is true, that, well, and he's found a way to build AI in space where the data centers will move out of North Carolina and
4: Georgia,
1: up into space.
4: Yeah.
0: This is Home Depot, ladies and gentlemen.
1: This is kaboom.
0: Yeah, this is Home Depot money right here.
1: No, this makes Home Depot look like the local 7-Eleven.
0: Yeah. Well, he's been billionaires.
1: He's going to be a trillionaire once this goes in.
0: Yeah. Oh, I hadn't heard that, but what a great idea.
1: If this is true,
0: on the other hand,
1: he can do that.
0: I can imagine other countries, when they send up space shots, have to avoid his platforms.
1: Oh, have you seen the thing that shows all the stuff that's up there in space?
0: Yeah, I know.
1: I don't know how we launch anything.
0: That's true.
1: There's so much debris up there.
0: I know. I don't get it.
1: And there's actually a company that I think, and the Chinese have built something, that scoops up the stuff. It's like
0: really?
1: A big lawnmower.
0: Oh, no kidding. I had not
1: or
0: seen
1: net.
0: That. Wow. Cool. All right, 5:43 already. Holy cow. Now, something happened in Iran. Apparently,
1: we're attacking, but they don't say what we're doing.
0: Yeah, Donald Trump has responded after Iran shot down, one of their drones shot down our Apache attack helicopter. The two guys were rescued. And again, it's a hell of a story if you just joined us. The two guys who were in the helicopter got rescued after 2 hours in the water by an AI-run drone with nobody in it.
1: Yeah.
0: A seagoing drone with nobody in it was dispatched using AI technology to find the two pilots, and they're fine. And it's the first time it's ever been used. I mean, holy cow. The unmanned drones going in the water with AI technology to get the two pilots.
1: The world is changing right in front of our eyes.
0: I tell you what. And by the way, 544, I'm going to play Alveda King here, soundbite flounder, if you don't mind. We'll play number 5. Alveda King is the niece of Martin Luther King Jr. She testified today. She's a Trump supporter. And she testified today about the Southern Criminal Poverty Law Center cheating people out of their money so they can support racism by paying Ku Klux Klan members for their firebombs and stuff like that. And cut number 5, Flounder, she said even she was on the list of the hate list by the Southern Criminal Law Center, if you will. Number 5.
5: What I'm trying to understand is SPLC is funding the far right and the far left with informants that they send in to report back. So the informants, to not blow their cover, are doing heinous things on the far right and the far left. I don't think the donors understand that SPLC is using money to stir up racism, to have people fight against each other based on skin color. So they're manufacturing this racism causing people to be hated, hatred and fear. You know, some informers, I have been on the domestic terrorist list. Some informer must have told them I said something hateful. I'm not a racist. So how did I end up on a domestic terrorist list?
0: I mean, that's Abilene the King.
1: They need to be in jail for the rest of their lives.
0: This is unbelievable.
1: Yeah.
0: And they kept asking him, hey, how come you don't have any Islamic groups on your list of hate groups? None, not one.
1: Not one.
0: Gee, I'll be damned. That's queer.
1: A lot of Christians on there, though.
0: Good
1: Lord.
0: A
1: lot of Christians.
0: All right. Kimber, Pete, and Flounder, how's it going? We got more coming up. We got the latest on that kid trial. An explanation of what's happening, too.
1: That Tallarico in Texas trying to walk back everything he said.
0: Yeah, a little pin. You know, in fact, they say it's after 5 o'clock. It's now time to paint on his 5 o'clock shadow so it looks like a man. That's 5:46.
1: You're not a man.
0: He used to be a man.
1: Act like a man.
0: Oh, look out.
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0: Giddy up, go a little, darling. 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
14: Now the hacienda's dark.
0: 1915, on this day, American guitarist Les Paul, who had a 1953 British single hit, Vaya con Dios, and the number 7 single, Hummingbird, with Mary Ford. That's it. Featuring his multi-layered recording techniques, Les Paul, he pioneered close miking and echo delay recording. Les Paul broke his right arm in a car accident, had to set it at an angle so he could still play the guitar. Les Paul, starting in 1915, he was, and then 53 did this big single. He died in White Plains, New York at the age of 94 in August of 2009. Les Paul and Mary Ford, and wow, what an old story. A quick birthday thing here. Michael J. Fox, Michael Andrew Fox. He didn't want his stage name to be Michael A. Fox because as Canadian, he thought they say, oh, Michael A. Fox.
1: A.
0: And, yeah, so he just picked the letter J. Has no meaning for anything. He just said, I'll be J. Michael right. J. Fox. And by the way, he was, of course, in Family Ties, Back to the Future, Good Wife.
1: He said BJ?
0: Spin City. No, no, by Michael B. Michael J. The thing with the finger. And quick history note, and then we got a little something entertainment for you here. Let's see. On this day in 1959, the USS George Washington is launched. It made its first test strike a year later using a Polaris missile to strike a target. I'll be damned. The Polaris missile, developed by a Mr. Gene R. Peterson of General Electric, running with 10,000 people working for Gene R. Peterson building the Polaris and Poseidon missile program. Golly, and it was
1: first. Let me get this straight.
0: On this day,
1: your dad built Polaris missiles.
0: Yeah, Polaris and Poseidon missiles.
1: And you can't figure out your TV remote.
0: I don't know how to work my phone either, so that's,
1: He built Polaris missiles.
0: Polaris and Poseidon missiles, yeah. He was a genius who. He could multiply rows of numbers in his head. He said there was a trick to it. I said, yeah, you're a genius. There's a trick.
1: There's a trick to it.
0: It's a trick. There's no trick.
1: I've never asked.
0: But first, a phone call.
4: Ghost Hunter Joel on the horn.
0: Hey, Ghost Hunter Joel, how you doing, man? What's up?
16: Hey, how y'all doing? First of all, I was going to address something y'all said last Thursday when Flounder was out. But
0: yeah.
16: You were just talking about Michael J. Fox and how he didn't want to use the A or whatever.
0: Yeah.
16: But what I had heard, and this has been probably 15 years ago or so, is that there was already somebody working at the network whose initials were Michael A. Fox, so he changed it to Michael J.
0: Oh, no
16: Fox.
0: Kidding. Well, no, I hadn't heard that, but I don't doubt it. That sounds reasonable. And, either way, you changed it.
16: And last Thursday, y'all were talking about Thomas Jefferson. And Kimmer, you said something about him
0: designed the clock,
16: inventing the clock.
0: Yes. Yeah,
16: and
0: yeah.
16: Pete said, "No, that wasn't him. No, Thomas Jefferson did invent a clock,
0: a great big a booming clock with a big long tumbler thing on it. I think.
16: Yeah. Well, I grew up in Virginia, and when I was in fourth grade, my class toured Monticello.
0: Yeah.
16: Thomas Jefferson's home, and he invented a 7-day clock.
0: Yeah.
16: And I know that because I was there.
0: In some classroom. I was up to my knees.
1: Yeah, that's in the Beatles records.
0: I love it. Thank you, Ghost Hunter John. See, I told you. I'll be damned. I got one right. That's one a year.
1: Ghost.
0: That's one a year I get right. Hey, thanks, man. I appreciate it. You have a great day. That's very kind. By the way, very, very quickly, the case of the Texas kid, there's been fights now. The police are arresting people because the black kid got convicted, although they're still having a sentencing hearing, and they may actually decide whether to do a life sentence type possibility or make it a lesser crime conviction because of whether he had intent to do it. I mean, they're still deciding it, so there's still sentencing is still going on right now, apparently this afternoon still, about this kid, the killer kid in Texas. Also, in Ireland, I do have the story here. In Ireland, a Sudanese immigrant, they thought he was a Somali, and he's from Sudan, in the middle of the street in Ireland, starts attacking a guy with a knife, trying to cut his freaking head off. A woman saying, get off him, you blanking rat. A guy says he's trying to cut his head off, cutting his slicing his head off. And people are trying to rush him over. One hits him with a stick, trying to free his grip. This guy, they thought he was a Somali, and he's from the Sudan. He said, I'm Sudanese, and I'm Muslim, and he's pissed off about something. Well, now guess what? Apparently people are reacting to this nonsense.
1: Belfast is parts of it on fire. And it's spreading throughout the United Kingdom. People are mad. They're mad at the government sitting back and doing nothing while the beasts and the barbarians come in and rape and pillage and murder. And by the way, remember that little Ukrainian girl who was killed in Charlotte
0: on the train?
1: The murderer, DeCarlos Brown, was deemed incompetent to stand trial about an hour ago.
0: He's going to the hospital.
1: So what that says, if you catch these beasts doing this, take care of them yourself. Don't wait for the cops. Don't wait for the corrupt government to show up.
4: In the situation right then and there.
1: Bring justice down on their heads right then and there. They've proven the government will not do anything to them.
0: No, you're absolutely right. You're absolutely right. Mercy. Flounder, how long? I forgot to check with the
4: audience. All right, we got time. Not so rainy is 2 minutes, and I've got a short one for comedy.
0: Here we go.
1: Yeah, short one.
0: And boom.
4: Speak for yourself, sir. It's not so rainy.
0: All right. Everybody ready? Flounder, are you ready to go here? And now, another edition of Not the Kimmers, Rainy Day, Bad Tax Theater Playhouse, where our pledge, by golly, is to bring the teeniest ray of sunshine into the otherwise miserable lives of you and the little people. Today's episode, in memory of the Double Mint Twins. It's two plays in one. Our first play, the scene, two men at a bar. One does not look happy. One man asks the other man,
17: say, how did you meet your wife?
4: I burned her at the stake in 1645.
17: You burned her at the stake in 1645? What the heck do you mean?
4: I burned my wife as a witch in 1645, but she swore revenge in another life.
17: And see.
0: So she came back the second. Wait a minute now. Wait a minute. We have a second double feature. The scene. The same two men sitting at the same bar. One man sighs and says,
17: time goes by so fast. One minute I'm listening to Stairway to Heaven in eighth grade, and the next day I'm enrolling in a Medicare program. Life goes by so quickly.
4: Well, it's a pretty long song.
0: And the song was the reason for all those years. He thought the song, the length of the song was Pete Davis and Bucky's bowing. He's bowing to the he's bowing now to not the Rainy Kimmer day. Where we bring you the joy of love on 106.3.
17: Thumbs up by Bucky.
0: And now, something you'll really enjoy. A little Flounder's Funny. We head off.
18: Hotels are racist. You go to the hotel, they got signs in the hallway. Please keep it down in the hallway. Might as well say no blacks allowed at that point. Or they'll have a sign, no cooking in the rooms. That's for Chinese people. They'll bring a hot plate to a Comfort Inn. They will.
19: Well, what? I want to cook a broccoli. Why I'm going to boil some water. And then I'm going to cook a broccoli. I'm going to steam a broccoli. It's a steam. There's no smell.
4: Ben Bankus right there.
20: Oh, God.
0: Hey, don't forget, in less than an hour, Tug Lose, Ben Burnett, and extra you guys. Politics on the Patio with the Georgia gubernatorial candidates and state senator guys. It's at the Chiringa in downtown Alpharetta starting at 7 tonight.
1: Wow.
0: Be there.
1: We could get there in time.
0: We could. I'll probably try to get there.
1: We leave right now. I bring Bucky.
0: Let's go. Let's do it. And now, Christine, send me home, baby.
1: I'll come if I can bring Bucky.
0: I got to go. You're coming. Put him in the car. See you. Look out, Herb.

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1: 106. Graham Plattner is their Senate candidate, looking past personal controversies.
2: I've made mistakes in my life, mistakes that I regret, that I live with, and that I continue to learn from. And I'm still far from perfect. But every day I wake up and I try to be a little bit better and a little bit kinder than I was the day before.
1: The oyster farmer, combat veteran, and first-time candidate takes on longtime Senate Republican Susan Collins in November. Both Maine governor's primaries are going to an instant runoff, tabulating where voters ranked candidates to decide. The Republican primary for South Carolina governor goes to a runoff election June 23rd between Trump-backed Lieutenant Governor Pamela Yvette and State Attorney General Alan Wilson. The Democrat there is State Rep. Jermaine Johnson. South Carolina Senate Republican Lindsey Graham wins his primary, facing pediatrician Annie Andrews in November for the Democrats. It was primary day in North Dakota and in Nevada, where the governor's up for re-election.
3: Governor Joe Lombardo cruising to victory in Tuesday's contest, defeating six GOP challengers. He'll face Democratic Attorney General Aaron Ford, who says it's time for change.
4: Nevada is the best state in the nation.
3: Meantime, Julie Fedorchak is the projected winner of the Republican race for North Dakota's sole seat in the House. She advances to the general election, where she'll face Democrat Trigg V. Hammer. Chris DeMeo, Fox News.
1: The California governor's race is set. Republican Steve Hilton finishes second in the nonpartisan primary, facing Democrat Javier Becerra in the general election. U.S. airstrikes resume in Iran, retaliation for the downing of an American Army helicopter.
5: A senior U.S. official told Fox News fighter jets hit 20 different sites, including air defense systems and radar sites. The Iranians responded with missiles and drones launched toward U.S. forces in Bahrain, Kuwait, and Jordan.
1: Fox's Trey Yanks. The House approves $70 billion in immigration and border enforcement funding, sending it to President Trump to sign off. 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
7: Extra 106.3. We are so grateful that you're here. Matter of fact, we're kind of grateful we're here. It was a nice evening in downtown Alpharetta, but it kept us up. And I'll be honest, after hanging out with Los and Bryce and Andy Groover from our digital department and Mike Key from the promotions department for several hours, and then you throw in Greg Dolezal and Burt Jones, man, I was pretty amped up when I got home.
8: Yeah, I was the same way.
7: I wasn't able to fall asleep.
8: I wasn't sure what we were really walking into.
7: Sure.
8: And thank you to Ben Burnett, who
7: did a good job.
8: So much of that organized for Politics on the Patio.
7: I expect more of those.
8: I would, with the success of that, in fact, I think Ben was ear to ear afterwards, as he should have been.
7: He couldn't believe it, man. He was like, it worked.
8: Really worked. We were at Chiringa, yeah. Right there in the Alpharetta, downtown Alpharetta Town Square. And we weren't sure it was, all right, we're going to be set up. We're going to have the whole outside patio. We're going to be on the interior of that facility, and we will have one person after another who's coming through to be interviewed. And to see, especially the YouTube channel, make its way all around the state of Georgia.
7: Yeah.
8: And to have these politicians come through, it was just great. And to have all the people afterwards that came up, very nice people that actually, they wanted our yard signs.
7: Yeah, it was so great.
8: It was hilarious. They were like, you know, I'm considering voting for you. I was like, well, thank you. I really appreciate that. Doug and I appreciate your vote.
7: Make sure you tell your friends.
8: Vote for us for mornings. This very nice lady, she took two yard signs and she's like, I live out near Gwinnett. I'm putting these up. Yes. I was like, all right, yes. Thank you.
9: So I was told there's one off Georgia 400, I think near North Ridge on 400 northbound. I think that's where Mike Key told me he saw it. And then you saw one down here.
8: When you exit, when you're coming off of 285, right as you're entering into the battery, as you hit the parkway, it's right there. There's a Vernon Jones sign, and right next to it is Vote Tug and Lowe's for Mornings.
9: Let's go. I mean, what started out as just like a simple idea that Lowe's had is now blown into a full-blown reality and fun and lots of laughs. And we had Rick Jackson endorses. We've had Greg Dolezal endorses.
8: He gave us his full endorsement. Full endorsement. I give you my full endorsement.
9: That's exactly right, man. Great discussions that you'll hear in the 7 o'clock hour this morning, I believe, from Politics on the Patio at Turing in downtown Alpharetta. But it was a really, really fun night, and I appreciate everybody that came out, and I know Lowe's does, and Bryce, too. Got to meet Bryce's parents. They came out.
8: Yeah.
9: How awesome was that?
8: That was really nice.
9: Just the sweetest folks in the world. They've raised a good young man, so it's no surprise that they are. Got to see your sweet wife.
8: Yeah, she came through with my daughter.
9: Yeah, just a quick wave.
8: They were grabbing dinner down there, and it was, hey, okay, I know you're getting busy, so we'll see you later.
9: Yeah, yeah.
8: All right, see you back at home.
9: Yeah, it was in and out real quick. And then my wife and her friend, who won her first Mahjong match, she was so thrilled. She sent me a text directly. She sent the group a text, and she plays at Never Enough Time, which is just down from where we were at Turinga.
8: So we're just getting started, and we're having, you know, as we're getting ready to – get the loudspeakers going and get into chat. And Tug's like, hey. It's like, yeah. He's like, my wife won.
9: She
8: I was like, what? Won what? And he pulls it up on his phone with the picture of her, whatever her
9: board. Yeah, I know. I have no idea. I really don't know what it's called. But, yeah, she was so excited, man. I'm telling you. Who knew that winning Mahjong would get you so amped up?
8: Yeah, she came in as like the champion.
9: Dude,
8: she didn't even see you.
9: No,
8: I waved to her.
9: I know. I did not. I saw her at a glance just for a split second, and then two of her girlfriends that were there also playing, you know, they came
8: in. I hope she got a margarita as like a championship.
9: Me
8: know, like,
9: too.
8: Here we
9: I
8: go,
9: thought,
8: celebration.
9: I thought that's what they were going to do is just maybe have a little toddy or something. I don't know.
8: Yeah, just something nice. Just victory.
9: Yeah, I guess they did at least have a drink, and then they took off. But, and it was so funny. We had a guy on who runs a policy outfit, and they work on faith-based policy, right? His name was Cole. His last name escapes me, and I'll find it and let you know.
10: Is it Muzio?
9: Yes. Thank you.
8: Muzio.
9: There you go.
8: Craig
9: Muzio. Super, super cool dude. When they came in.
8: And by the way, he's president of, Frontline, Policy Council and Frontline Policy Action.
9: Dude, interesting dude. Without a doubt.
8: I already started following him. I think we can see about getting some time with him on the show at some point.
9: Without a doubt. But the funny thing is when Laura and, her girlfriends came in, the two friends, they don't keep up with politics at all. So they thought that was Burt Jones. And they said, wow, he dresses really casual for a gubernatorial candidate. And I was like, No,
8: that's not him.
9: And it's funny because Laura's like, I don't think that's him. I've seen him before. He's been through the office. I'm pretty sure that's not him, but I know that's who they're supposed to be talking to tonight. Maybe it is.
8: This was the one and only time where I was in a collar and Tug was not.
9: It was not.
8: Tug texts me probably about an hour before the event, hour and a half, get ready to leave the house. And he's like, oh, the same thing I'm wearing to work is the same thing I'm wearing right now.
9: I didn't change anything.
8: And I go, well, I'm in my tux.
9: I know, yeah.
8: But no, I just, you know, threw on a collared shirt.
9: No, it looked great.
8: Trying to just fit the event.
9: Yeah, for sure.
8: You know? It was really nice to get a chance to just, because oftentimes when we're on the radio, we are having discussions that we are, you know, oftentimes it's about policy and what vision that the candidate has. It was nice to actually spend 10 minutes where at one point we were just talking football.
9: Yeah.
8: We were just talking when it was Greg Dolezal, his background.
9: Yeah.
8: And what he was doing in college that kind of gave him the experience, as far as working with some of these acts and where that's taken him around the world.
9: Yeah.
8: It was a lot of interesting conversation where you got to know a little bit more about the candidates, especially their background and their why for a lot of reasons.
9: Yeah. He was able to fire I don't know if this is good or bad, but probably not as bad for the consultant because he can do it on his own.
8: So like, he has the instincts is what he was basically telling us. He's like, everything I kept doing that they were suggesting I don't kept on raising the profile of what I was talking about.
9: So I got rid of the consultant.
8: I was like, good for you if you're passionate about
9: it. Yeah, for sure.
8: Because oftentimes, I think a lot of times when you have consultants, and this happens in the media world, it happens in the political world, it's when you don't know what to do and you don't know what you believe in.
9: That's right.
8: So it's, all right, I need some direction here. Well, that ain't Greg.
9: Without a doubt. He is certain what he believes. He's certain what he wants to accomplish and why he wants to accomplish it. A lot of times, I think the why is missing, and he's able to explain the why so clearly and effectively.

0: Yeah, he didn't need much, but yeah, to what Los is talking about, his background, he was a tour manager for Chris Tomlin, who's one of the biggest artists in contemporary Christian music. I didn't realize that Chris Tomlin was the second most streamed musician ever. Spotify was like the happy birthday song that just people play for kids' birthdays, which gets played thousands of times every day. And Chris Tomlin. Those are the top two, according to Spotify. It was unbelievable.
1: It's incredible.
0: I'd never heard that before. And I can't imagine what that number is.
1: Well, and as a tour manager, how many places that ends up taking you around the world?
0: Oh, heavens, yes, dude. And
1: I just never knew that.
0: Yeah.
1: I never knew that about him.
0: So, yeah, he had shared that with me a while back, but we never dove into it like that.
1: That's where it was really interesting.
0: To
1: know there was a little bit of background there, but when he explained how a circumstance of events that all eventually led to what it became, and just feeling like, wow, like the stars have aligned. Okay, what do I do now from here?
0: Yeah.
1: And just keep building on that platform.
0: Birthed out of North Point Community Church, you know, and Andy Stanley is the pastor there. He's worked with Louis Giglio at Passion City Church. And then, you know, like Los is saying, it took him all around the world. And it was funny to hear him say, I didn't know what a tour manager did when Chris asked me, hey, will you be my tour manager? He's like,
1: I've done some event planning in college. I don't know.
0: I don't know what to do. And he was like, dude, I was working with the sound guy. I was working with the smoke and lights guy, you know, just, you know, to set the ambiance of the stage. And then I was, working and doing, the catering, man, making sure that the rider was taken care of.
1: 7 o'clock hour, we're going to get some of the Burt Jones audio. I think one of my favorite parts of that, granted, I got home, like I was on such a high as far as like what we were doing, and then I crashed. I was so tired. But the part that jumped out to me, when you think about how we oftentimes will say, hey, I get it if you don't know about this. We're talking to Burt Jones about one of, because obviously he's a former college football player, very involved in discussing NIL and where collegiate sports are going, and we brought up the Texas Tech story with him about their quarterback, Brandon Sorsby. It's like the biggest story outside the NHL Finals, NBA Finals, biggest story in all of sports right now. It's a young man who the NCAA found him that he had gambled on his own team, did the one thing you're not to, made a bunch of sports bets, and they took away his eligibility. Well, he found a courtroom. They got him an injunction. He's going to be able to play. And so teams around the country have made it a point. We're not playing Texas Tech.
0: Including the University of Georgia.
1: Including the University of Georgia. They've made it a point. We're not playing them. When we brought it up with him, because Burt Jones has been all over the state, talking about statewide, he was like, no, what's going on over there?
0: Yeah.
1: And that was surprising. Like, once he heard it, he was like, are you kidding me?
0: Yeah.
1: And as he put it, he's like, it really is the wild, wild west.
0: Dude, it is. And it was so funny. Mainly because his focus has been
1: Georgia, Georgia, Georgia. Yes, and the grind.
0: He was telling us, and you'll hear in the seven, he was telling us all the stops that he had made prior to getting to us there at Turing in downtown Alpharetta. All the Metro Atlanta and then just all the other places.
1: Yeah, I think it was five or six.
0: Yeah, definitely.
1: Just on yesterday leading into the evening stop in Alpharetta.
0: Man, it's crazy how much those guys grind. But so you got a big night tonight.
1: You're rocking the gear. Yeah, I'm rocking the gear. Like I said, I wasn't going to leave my team down 2-0 and certainly not at 2-1, and we'll see how it plays out. The wife and daughter, the older daughter, she got a camp invite to Vanderbilt, so they are headed to Nashville this morning. They'll be there for a couple days.
0: That's awesome.
1: So that's pretty cool, and she's going to, we'll see how it goes. It's, again, she's not eligible to be even talked to yet. It's just, can they get eyes on you? And so that's what she's got going on. So I got the house to myself with the younger daughter. So her practice is over at 7:45 tonight, which means there will be no dilly-dallying. You are pack up your crap. Let's go. We got to get home by 8:30.
0: There is no dilly-dallying today at the Medina home.
1: That's right.
0: Have none of this crap. Give me 30 seconds, and we're going to get to the first thing to know, because there's some good news out there that you need to know about when it comes to employment. Quickly, Stanley Cup tied up 2-2.
2: Great game last night.
0: Were you able to see any of it, or did you just catch highlights?
2: I fell asleep.
0: Did you? Okay, well, it makes sense.
2: But I got home, turned it on, and was watching some of it. It was, I think, 4-3 final? 5-3?
1: 5-3 final, yeah.
2: So with the empty netter, they scored. And 2-2, I mean, it's shaping up to be a 7-game series, and there's nothing better than a Game 7 in hockey, and I'm really looking forward to maybe getting the chance to see it.
0: Braves got walked off last night, and that's tough. White Sox, which is, just a little above 500 team. But, man, that's the way baseball

0: goes, the bigger problem is Acuña leaves a little bit of a
1: left hamstring
0: tightness issue. Yeah.
1: Yeah. Leaves the game. The Braves led throughout. They jumped to a quick lead on the strength of Matt Olson home ring twice. Then because apparently you had too many streams going, I had to listen to the game rather than watch the game.
0: That's, well, I pay for unlimited.
1: That's the information I got from DirecTV. That's what I heard. But
0: burn their house down.
1: I was listening at, I think it was like 10:30, 10:45 when Brandon Montgomery, and just to tell you the quick story, he was making his major league debut. He's the one who hit the 2-run homer.
0: Okay.
1: I was like,
0: well,
1: that's a pretty cool major league debut as, as their prize prospect in the outfield.
0: Especially with the against the Braves best record in baseball.
1: Hit it off the top of the fence and it went over.
0: Yeah. Good for him. There you go. First thing to know this morning. On Extra.

0: morning extra here.
1: And we did have a big day in politics. And I think we'd be remiss if we didn't hit. So can we now take everything that is the discussion of Me Too and the repulsiveness of Donald Trump and wipe it off the board when Graham Plattner wins easily the Democrat primary in Maine? Now, again, it's Maine. But this is more of the test, because so much of what has happened over the last decade is that if you support Donald Trump or you have voted for Donald Trump, the left has basically put you into this pit of despair. But what was it? We've been a collection of deplorables is what Hillary went with. You know, the trash of what was referred to
2: Joe Biden.
1: By Joe Biden. And it was always based on, and what the left's always thrown at you is, well, he got convicted of 34 felonies. Well, you invented them.
2: That's right, first of all. And then the wheels fell off the bus on all of them.
1: Well, he's a rapist. We got sued for that one. Well, a court found he sexually assaulted a woman. Well, that's falling apart. Well, Graham Plattner actually had a Nazi tattoo. We had a story in the New York Times, which they soft-served, about his, I would just say, light abuse, sexual abuse of women that seemed pretty alarming based on what they were saying. And it didn't matter one bit to them.
2: Power matters.
1: So don't try and pretend that you're some high and mighty authority.
2: Because they are not.
1: No, that's the Plattner story. That's he was going to get the nomination. It's what it really means, big picture, that you can actually have a Nazi tattoo and it's fine.
2: But here's the
1: for 18 years,
2: right?
1: And it's fine.
2: But maybe now people can go, when I hear somebody say, oh, that person's a Nazi, this is authoritarian, and all those things, you're like, you have a person with a Nazi tattoo that you that you served up as a nominee. Let's slow the roll on all the Nazi talk now, because it's over, dude. None of that holds water.
1: Now that it's been in a publication, you can say it because it's been reported by the New York Times. They alleged and printed that he had said if somebody broke into this establishment that he was in, whether it was home or girlfriend's home, that he would be showing dominance to them, that he would rape them, but not in a gay way.
2: Whatever that means.
1: I do think that that should be probably my next, because I always change my ex handle according to like what I have going on.
2: Yeah.
1: Like at one point it was a Joe Biden quote that he totally messed up. I think my next one is going to have to be, but not in a gay way.
2: Yeah, that's exactly right, dude.
1: I just said Graham Plattner, man. I'm just giving it out, dude.
2: Nuts.
1: I'll rape him, but not in a gay way.
2: Dude, it's absolutely insane that this is where we are in the United States of America, that somebody, after decade of calling somebody Nazi, they have physically
1: nominated
2: a person with a Nazi insignia tattooed, not a t-shirt, not a hat, tattooed, a permanent part of your body. And that's who they nominated. Nothing they say has meaning or value anymore. And then to your point about the Me Too stuff, because they don't care.
1: No, not at all. Believe all women?
2: unless it's going to derail our candidate. And then we don't believe anybody except him.
1: No.
2: Yeah, it's absolute nuts. Says the Morning Extra and Extra 106.3. Neil Bortz is the talk master. We're going to talk with him next on Extra.
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6: It's Wednesday, June 10th, and here are your headlines. A Collin County jury has sentenced Carmelo Anthony 35 years in prison for the murder of 17-year-old Austin Metcalf, who was fatally stabbed during a high school track meet in Frisco, Texas. Anthony claims self-defense but was convicted of murder and will be eligible for parole after serving half his sentence. Maine Democrat Graham Platner celebrated a Senate primary victory on Tuesday night, acknowledging past mistakes while positioning himself as a champion for the working-class voters. Platner also criticized Republican Senator Susan Collins, arguing she is out of touch with everyday Mainers as the two prepare for a high-profile general election matchup. And finally, a senior U.S. official says American forces struck 20 targets inside Iran Tuesday night after an Iranian attack brought down a U.S. Army Apache helicopter. CENTCOM says fighter jets targeted air defense systems, radar sites, and command facilities near the Strait of Hormuz. Officials say the operation has ended, but the U.S. forces remain on alert for any Iranian retaliation. Today's weather will be mostly cloudy with a chance of a few showers in the afternoon. It will be a high of 86 and a low of 71. Direction 106.3 Headlines, I'm Bryce Gobert.
7: Goodness, I have been ready to talk to Neil Morton all stinking day. Now I get to. Neil, what is up? How are you, sir?
8: What the hell do you mean all day?
7: All day.
8: I mean, it's only 5:30.
7: Well, maybe for you.
8: All day. As soon as I finish with you two reprobates, I'm going back to bed.
7: Oh no. Well, look here. To be honest, if I were you, I wouldn't have gotten up for us.
8: And thanks a lot for, you know, letting me follow a dog act. You never follow a dog act.
1: This is true. You just had a man who's been running for a governor in the state, and then we're like, and now Neil Bortz.
7: But I got to tell you, people know you and love you. Probably have you been keeping up with this Georgia election race and all, this governor's race and all?
8: Yeah, a little bit. Not much.
7: Not much. Yeah, I mean, you live in Florida. I assume not.
8: I'm such a cynic. I really am getting to be a cynic. And Rick Jackson aside, who the hell, what kind of an accomplished, intelligent person is going to say, you know what, I'm tired of being a success in business. I'm tired of, I'm just going to get into politics. What? You know, I'm such a cynic about this. I really am. I know this is not a universal truth by any means, but to cynical old Neil, it's, oh, they just want power. What they're going to do with it, who knows? They're just looking for power.
1: This has been the interesting thing to me, Neil, as we're joined by the Talkmaster Neil Bortz right here on the Morning Extra. The people that have come through this studio, the ones that have really jumped out to us, always seem to come from a successful business background. Like, they didn't need to go into politics. They decided, obviously, to go into politics. But it's not like they are coming from a place of, well, I've been a community organizer and this was just the next step.
8: Well, you know, I like your attitude, but I'm still a cynic.
7: Oh, I know. Look,
8: I get to be a cynic. Yeah. At 81 years old, I get to be a cynic.
7: That's exactly right. I had to,
8: I get
7: Neil,
8: to be a lot of things at 81 years old. Incontinent.
7: Yeah. Good morning.
8: Cranky.
7: Yeah, right. Absolutely.
8: I have a T-shirt. It says, please excuse my crankiness. I'm going through my terrible 80s.
2: Not the terrible twos, but the terrible 80s. I love it.
8: By the way, I'm so glad the Knicks got their ass kicked last night.
1: Thank you. Yes, fun, I enjoyed it as well. Maybe too much.
8: I'm so tired of that stupid New York Knicks dog and pony show and all of those celebrities going to the basketball game. Come on, give me a break. Every 24 seconds, 10 people jump straight up in the air. That's basketball.
2: Well, I mean, but you can still enjoy it even, I mean, because that was fun to watch the Knicks lose.
8: I haven't enjoyed it since I watched Pete Maravich play.
1: Pistol Pete. We're going back.
2: Man, that is a day or two Hall of Famer, Pistol Pete Maravich.
8: Well, yeah, neither one of you have ever seen Pete Maravich play.
2: Well, oh, I know. I didn't get to see him play, but I certainly know who he is, and I've seen his jersey in the Raptors.
1: I just know that when he matched up with Larry Bird, Pistol Pete said, okay, that's about enough now. Like, I'm done playing basketball.
8: You know, another one died too soon.
1: Oh, yeah, absolutely. That's a talented
8: one. Besides, I've been so busy reading Jill Biden's book.
1: Have you been? Are you actually into that thing? I was about to say, I'm shocked.
8: I would get more out of reading a roll of toilet paper.
2: What is that? I got one of these books. It's like Uncle John's, book of facts, toilet book of facts or something. You just take it. It's just something to read while you're in there doing your business.
8: Well, you know, somebody is very, very clever. How clever?
2: Yeah, absolutely.
8: So clever.
2: Made a bunch of money.
8: Gave me a roll of toilet paper with Barack Obama's picture on every square.
2: I'm surprised somebody hadn't made that, just to be honest.
8: No, they have.
2: Oh, they have. Okay, well, see, there you go. Entrepreneurs everywhere.
8: And I'm supposed, you know, there's so much stupidity out there. These Democrat voters, they're voting for socialists right and left, and they're just so tired of meritocracy, of achievement. I'm not going to vote for anybody who has achieved anything. I want to vote for people like me who haven't achieved squat in their lives. And then this Plattner guy up in the billionaires shouldn't exist. Now, when you have a politician saying billionaires should not exist, what's the next step? We're going to do something about billionaires. We're going to make sure they don't exist anymore. Now, there's a couple of ways you can do that. You can just kill them, or you can just seize everything that they've worked hard to build.
2: Yeah.
8: I mean, what's your solution, butt wipe, if you think that billionaires should not exist? Hey, AOC, you bartender, what do you mean billionaires shouldn't exist? What do we do with them? You know, you say they shouldn't exist. What's your plan? How are you going to get rid of billionaires?
2: Just take their money. I mean, that's the socialist way, isn't it? Well, I mean, that's what they do.
1: But it used to be millionaires.
2: Yeah, now it's billionaires. Because they're all millionaires.
1: Once Bernie Sanders got to a million, he's like, no, it's the billionaires. It's the billionaires' problem.
8: Yeah, exactly. And then once they've done something about the billionaires, then they'll take a step down and do something about the millionaires, and they shouldn't exist either.
2: Yeah, I saw the mayor of Seattle saying that they're going to have a 10% tax on anybody that makes above $1 million.
1: That woman is retarded.
2: She is.
8: Oh, she. You can't say retarded.
1: Oh, I just did. What happened
2: to that? I think he did.
8: No, what you can't say is tarred.
2: Okay, just sitting there.
1: Oh, okay.
2: The slang of the slang. I love it. No, but she said she wasn't concerned at all about millionaires leaving the city, and I was like, just wait. Kathy Hochul said the same thing, and then she went hat in hand. Y'all, please come back. We need your tax dollars.
8: The COVID governor of New York, the accidental governor of New York, the great mistake. And now she claims legitimacy because of the stupidity of the governor that she was working under. It's politics. Just absolutely amazing. Just amazing. And socialists are winning. Anti-meritocracy is the going theme now for the left. And I'm also enjoying all. How soon before the World Cup actually arrives in Atlanta?
1: Oh, what are we, 10 days now?
2: I think that sounds right. Yeah.
8: You know, if you just go pull Bill Campbell out of his hole in the ground, he still had, you know, you can still give him a chance to screw the entire city over again.
1: June 15th, by the way. So, yeah, we're
2: right, six days. There you go.
8: Oh, and they're worried about his MARTA safe. Do you know?
2: It's that, not, that, apparently.
1: No, it's not.
8: The MARTA rail, okay, has a criminal incident rate 5 times the national average. 5 times the national average.
1: Well, don't you understand, Neil? That's because of a lack of Republican funding. That's what I've been told.
8: Oh, yeah.
2: It's like, not that it's handled at the local level.
1: Yeah, no, not at all.
8: 5 times.
2: And
8: I'll never, you know, it still amazes me to this day, and nobody really seemed to care. That, you know, back in my day, when we were using hand-cranked generators to get our signal out over the air, MARTA actually installed as the CEO, I mean, the chairman of the board of directors of MARTA. Listen to this, people. This is the kind of people you're, this is who you're dealing with on the question about whether or not MARTA is safe. To be the chairman of the MARTA board of directors, they selected a career welfare recipient who was living in government welfare housing and had never held a meaningful job her entire life.
9: Seems like a good call there. I bet everything went really well.
8: So now we're expecting out of a body that can make decisions like that, we're expecting brilliance, we're expecting safety on the rails. You know, I don't know at what point during my Atlanta residency that Donna and I just decided, that's it, no more MARTA. When we lived up in Dump Woody, it was very convenient to go to that North Station in Sandy Springs Station and go to the airport. Very convenient. And, at some point, nope, not going to do that anymore. You think TSA is bad, try to get through MARTA. And the stabbers and you know what was really difficult about going to the airport on MARTA is that you could carry a gun on MARTA, but what the hell do you do with it at the airport?
9: Right. Yeah. You're not allowed to. So
1: For everyone that gets upset when the MARTA line doesn't go to, let's say, Tug's neighborhood of Alpharetta.
9: That's because the folks in Alpharetta don't want it.
1: Exactly. It's like they're like, well, you just don't want our people coming up there. I'm like, yes. That's exactly the reason. I don't want anyone who's riding MARTA to have access to the area that I live in at all.
8: They had to put lockers at the airport, at the MARTA station, lockers, just small little lockers that you can put your gun in there and lock it away until you come back. Then you can get your gun back before you get on MARTA again.
9: There you go. See, you've got a plan, Neil. You got entrepreneurial spirit. You need to invest in some lockers down there.
8: I got all sorts of plans.
9: Oh, really? Well, tell. What else do you have, including lockers at the airport?
8: No, make me king.
9: Okay. That's right.
1: Oh, he'll be benevolent. He'll be fine.
8: Yeah.
9: He won't overuse his authority or power by no means.
8: You know, number one. The hell with the jury. Grab Carmelo Anthony by the back of his shirt and haul him off and throw him in jail.
1: Sounds like it's where it's going.
9: The defense called a witness that said that Carmelo Anthony was guilty. I mean, the defense, their witness said this. This is not going well for them.
8: There's going to be riots.
9: Yeah, probably so.
1: That's why I'm curious if there is a plea deal and he just pleads guilty at this late point, because otherwise... That young man is going away for it's a life sentence, but with parole after 30 years, he's going to get the full amount.
8: You know, one question, it just occurred to me. I don't know the answer to this. Was he raised with a father in his household?
1: Yes, although part of the discussion has been that they left a violent area of Louisiana and brought the violence with them to Texas.
8: Louisiana is actually one of my favorite states.
1: Oh, I love visiting.
9: I never been.
1: Although I don't need to live there.
8: I will not eat mud bugs.
9: Yeah, I know you
8: those
9: said
8: people
9: that.
8: Are crazy.
9: Now I will. I'll eat that. But
8: do you bite their heads off?
1: Crawfish are kind of good.
9: Mean, they, yeah. They're pretty tasty.
1: They're tasty.
9: And I like scrimp too. And I like
8: what's that?
9: I was just saying it. I was just being silly, just to see if
1: you'd
9: pick
1: one. And then lobster,
9: shrimp. I like shrimp too.
1: Lobster's yummy.
9: Lobster. I love lobster. I love crab legs. I like it all. All those things.
1: We try and draw Neil off sides.
9: And I did it with scrimp.
8: You know, we have a restaurant at home in Naples, and I'm only thousands of miles away right now. But I mean, looking out the front, if you ever look at me on Facebook, you'll see the picture out the front of the Bortz bus right now.
9: Oh, I'm
8: a par 3 golf course, a lake. It's all pretty, you know.
9: You can't hide money. Just bragging this morning.
8: It's a big place, so I can say.

0: I have very dense taste buds, so I can. People who eat seafood can't taste it.
1: Well, I guess I don't because I love it.
0: That's the only way they'd eat that crap.
1: Because I love it. I'm looking at that picture.
0: I mean, like your scrimp.
1: Yeah.
0: You know what they eat?
2: Yeah, they eat crap.
0: You know, shrimp, lobster, all of it. They eat whatever floats to the bottom.
1: Yeah, I know.
0: Now, what floats to the bottom?
1: Usually the poop.
0: Fish poop. That's what they... We have a restaurant in... I love a good corn chowder. I really do.
1: Okay.
0: But this restaurant, for some reason, known but to God, has decided that in their corn chowder, they need to put shrimp.
1: That doesn't sound bad to me, Neil. That actually sounds really good.
2: It kind of sounds like a gift.
1: Yeah, like here, right. I'm going to throw this in, and then you find it, and you're like, oh, my God, I didn't expect this. This is great.
0: You know, in New England, they used to feed lobster to prisoners, and there were protests and maybe even riots. Prisoners saying, enough of this damn lobster stuff. Well, it's not fit for human consumption by anybody else, so we're going to keep feeding it to you. Well, it's like in Hawaii. I don't know what it's like in Hawaii now, but when I lived there, they grew avocados.
1: Okay.
0: To feed to pigs.
1: They fed avocados.
2: Well, they treated the pigs right.
1: Man, no kidding, man. And that's expensive, too, these days.
2: Yeah.
0: Do you like avocados?
1: I do,
2: oh, yeah.
1: Yes.
2: Yeah.
0: Oh, my God.
1: You don't like avocados either, Neil?
0: No, I don't.
2: What do you eat Cap'n Crunch? Like, what is it that you eat?
0: Oh, yeah. I'll eat it out of the box.
1: Oh, man. I love avocado.
0: I told you a couple of weeks ago, either I told you or I told Kimber, Don and I have spent time in New Mexico. We spent mm-hmm. time in Arizona. We're in Southern California right now, land of fruits and nuts. But I have not found one. In fact, the other night here, we ate at a Mexican restaurant, and boy, did I pay for that yesterday.
1: Oh, no. Wow. Did you have the double dragon?
2: Was it the cheese?
0: I don't know what it was.
1: But was it double dragon? That's the question.
0: Thank God the Borscht Bus has two, count them, two fanny washing toilets, and I had to position myself between them.
1: Hold up.
2: You can't hide money.
1: Dude, that's the truth. Neil's talking about two fanny washers. Goodness, yeah. Most people don't have one in their real house.
0: Oh, boy, do they. They just don't know what they're missing.
1: You got two bidets on the Borscht Bus.
2: We have one.
0: On the Borscht Bus, yes. Uh-huh.
1: I don't have one at home.
0: One for guests and the other one in the full bath at the back end, you know, with the shower and all that kind of stuff.
1: Wow, dude. I gotta go on the Borscht Bus. Holy smokes.
2: Keep trying to bring up college football games and
1: yes,
2: all this sort of stuff.
1: Win, Neil Borscht,
0: oh,
1: win.
0: Am I so over college football.
2: Well, to
1: college
2: anything.
1: Baseball, whatever.
2: Let's go to Omaha.
0: You know this NIL nonsense? Do you know, that we have high school freshmen who work hard on their CRIP courses? To graduate early so that they can get that NIL money.
1: Yeah.
0: And they have the NIL hundreds of thousands of dollars in their pockets before they even graduate from high school. And, as it goes with the typical jock mentality, they've got to spend it on showing everybody how fancy they are. So some of them are spending $80,000 just on their high school prom.
1: 80 grand?
0: 80 grand.
1: Who, I mean, well, no family with, you know, unless, I mean, if you're of that means, I guess you can, but I don't know I don't know a soul that's spending that kind of money on their prom.
0: It's NIL money. They're already professional athletes, and they haven't even graduated. You know, I tell you what, if I'm going to spend $80,000 on a prom, I'm going to score before that night is over.
2: That's right. That's right. It's a down payment on success.
1: Oh, look at here now. You ain't supposed to talk like that.
0: Oh, smoking is down among adults.
1: Yeah. Drinking, too.
0: That's good. That's good. You know, go with the class, the Schedule One stuff, folks. It's a lot better. But smoking is down. But I used to say on the, and I did this. You know, do you two ever do anything you know is going to tick people off, and that's why you do it?
1: I try to go the exact opposite way. If I'm being completely honest,
2: yeah,
0: No, I enjoyed it, and I'd go out there and say it's prom time. I say, okay, guys, especially you fathers out there, I just want you to know something. If your daughter is a smoker, goes to that high school prom, and then she comes home and oh, it was a lot of fun, Dad, a lot of fun, and she takes off her dress and her shoes and gets in the bed, it'll be the second time she's done that tonight.
1: Oh, Neil Borscht, oh my heavens.

0: You're not supposed to say that.
1: I got two daughters, Neil. Come on now.
2: Do they smoke?
1: No.
0: Thank goodness. Okay. So he's in the clear.
2: It only applies to the ones that smoke.
1: Okay.
2: And it is a guarantee.
0: I got to tell you, man, I've heard that my whole life. So
2: if she smokes, she what?
0: I'm not saying, but I know what you mean. I'm not going to say it, Neil, for a time. You cannot lure me. You can't convince me to say it, but I know what you're
2: talking
0: about.
2: Well, that's because D-squared can get to you.
0: He expects better out of me, and I expect better out of me.
2: Boy, I'm glad he doesn't expect any better out of me.
0: No, me too. I think he hired you because you got to be the balance, right? the wild man and
2: I think he felt sorry for me.
0: Nah, I don't know about that. I think he saw a great opportunity and it worked out for everybody.
1: Hey, I have this really sweet guy, Tug. Why don't I match up with Neil, who will tell you about what happens on prom night when your daughter smokes?
2: Well, you know, some of these fathers need a little wake-up call about their virginal daughters.
0: Oh, my heavens. That's so bad and so funny and amazing. Neil, I saw the pictures out the front of the Bortz bus as we wrap up here. You've got to invite Lois and I at some point. I mean,
2: you mean
0: surely.
2: The picture through the windshield?
0: Yes, it looks amazing. Yeah.
2: That's what I'm looking at right now.
0: I know. That's amazing. And guess where I am?
2: You see all that water out
0: yeah,
2: there?
0: Yeah, absolutely.
2: There's a little par 3 golf course winding all through this thing.
0: Yeah. Am I seeing palm trees
2: it's
0: too?
2: It's deadly. It is deadly. There's got to be 4 million golf balls in this water out
0: there. Yeah, no doubt about it. And it looks like a pool in front of you.
2: We have our own private pool.
0: It's at your camper site. I love that. Out in front looks like some horseshoes. Is that horseshoe, like a horseshoe pit? Did I see out there and next to the pool?
2: No, that's actually a pit. Yes, it's where the pool machinery is.
0: Oh, got it. Okay,
2: it's covered by sort of a grate out there.
0: Yeah, that makes
2: Because there's also a hot tub you might not have seen.
0: No, I don't get to see it all, Neil. I wasn't sure
1: what's more impressive, the hot tub or the double bidet?
0: The double bidet.
1: The guest bidet.
0: Yes, right, exactly.
2: I tell you what, the queen and I, and the queen runs this show, okay?
0: Yes,
2: she
0: sir.
2: Does.
0: Yes, sir, no doubt.
2: And her seat up front is actually higher than mine.
0: Oh,
2: so
0: okay.
2: She sits up higher than mine by, I guess, maybe 2 feet, and she's scanning the traffic ahead. I always know what's happening with the traffic.
0: You got
2: ahead.
0: A good co-pilot, sound like.
2: She's excellent, you know, the best. You know, she says, I'm going to go back and take a nap. Oh, you are? Then I'm pulling over.
0: There you go. You know, I like it. That's a take.
2: It is a little warm here. I'm going to look and see what is the high temperature today in Bortzland. It's 68 degrees. You know, that's this whole thing about the dry heat.
0: Mm-hmm.
2: Yeah, I don't care how hot it's going to get, but if it's it'll be up to 105 degrees here today.
0: Oh, that's my kind of place. I love the heat. Give it to me all day.
2: But then as soon as the sun dips below the horizon, it gets so comfortable out there.
0: Yeah.
2: And, you know, there's and it's the hell with the bathing suit. You just jump in the swimming pool out here.
0: Okay, Neil. All right. I think we can wrap there. Naked Neil jumping in. What? I love it. All right.
2: I don't know. There might be somebody around here with a fancy set of binoculars, but I haven't seen them.
0: Okay, well, look.
1: That and a purple loofah.
0: Yeah, exactly. We know. You've already told us about the loofah.
2: The one thing I refuse, I just absolutely refuse to engage in pickleball.
0: Oh, well, see, I like pickleball. I'm going to be a national
1: champion. I'm with you, Neil. I won't take part in it.
0: I'm going to be a national champion.
1: Will not get involved.
2: No.
0: I'm going to be a national
2: champion. No pickleball. You know, that's... There's not enough Botox to make pickleball players look good. Not enough.
0: No, I'm with you. I agree. And that part I can understand and I can agree with. There you go.
2: So many other things happening. Did you read this morning that they've got United Nations employees now who they have discovered were actively participating and aiding and abetting the October 7th attacks on Israel?
0: Oh, my God.
2: UN
0: It's
2: employees.
0: Not surprising at all. The UN is the most corrupt organization in the world other than NATO, and we need to be, the United States needs to be out of both of them.
2: You need an international organization, a body, something like that. The membership ought to be limited to countries with elected governments, not appointed or see, you know, and that recognize basic human rights, not only for favored countries, but everybody. The United Nations has been anti-American since the very day it was formed.
0: Absolutely right.
2: You know, you tell people this. You tell people, do you know that when the United Nations was formed, that in the General Assembly, the Soviet Union got 3 votes, but the U.S. only got 1? Do you know that? And they'll look at you with this blank look on their face, and they say, please don't ask me how many states there are now, because I don't know that either.
0: And the United Nations just put Iran on the Human Rights Committee. Just silly, silly stuff that's nonsensical that nobody believes. Anybody looking at that knows it's ignorant and it shouldn't happen.
2: Why in the hell do we let them stay in New York? The United Nations ought to be headquartered in I don't know, Gaza.
0: Yeah, so let them have all of it, because I want no part of it, and I don't want our money going there. I'm tired of paying for it. All of that crap is so... It's such a waste of time, Neil, and it's so pointless, and I'm tired of it. And I don't know that, look, I don't know that we'll ever come out, but at least they're talking about taking us out of NATO. I've seen Donald Trump talk about that. I've seen Marco Rubio talk about that. That would be a good first step, if you ask me.
2: They failed to live up to their number one directive. I mean, they have cost us money and done nothing for us.
0: Yeah, no, that's exactly right. And I'm about sick and tired of it. But, hey, what are your thoughts as we get ready to wrap here in the next couple minutes? What are your thoughts on the robbery that's happening in California?
2: It's California, man.
1: Tug the same thing. I was like, what else did we expect?
0: Yeah, no, I knew.
1: Tug was telling his friends over the weekend, he's like, here's what's going to happen to Spencer Pratt. And they're like, no, he's fine. He's in second place, Tug.
2: No. I mean, there's a cartoon in the New York Post today. It's this guy counting votes, and he goes, 3,562, 564. Wait, was that 3,563? Oh crap! I got to start all over again.
0: They ain't nobody counting out there. All they're doing is saying, "Oh, we got 43,000 votes, and guess what? We have 43,000 homeless people. That's where it all came from. Now the third place person is in second place. Done." It's so easy.
2: Across the country in blue states, you have voters who are voting against merit, against their anti-achievement.
0: Yep.
2: They just want the government room to tomb security provided by the government and paid for by these billionaires we want to kill.
0: Unbelievable. It is. I say that word every day. I feel like it's become a crutch. Unbelievable. Because it is.
2: You know the difference between you and me. I'm 81. You're not. I'm not going to have to put up with it for a hell of a lot longer.
0: Well, we hope to keep you around as long as we can. You know? Let's not get crazy. You know?
2: Well, sooner or later, I'm going to tell Donna, I'm staying in bed. Those guys are on their own.
0: We'll cherish every moment we have until you get to that point, Neil. Thank you.
2: That's where I'm going right now. It's 5:53 a.m. In Palm Springs, California. Good night, guys.
0: Lucky duck. Neil Mortz, the Talkmaster on Extra 106.3. Tug and Los until 10. Need to let you know that there's a giveaway coming up about what are we going to do? 7:25? When are we going to give this away, Bryce? For Hank Williams Jr. tickets.
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0: 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So, keep it here on Extra 106.3. There's so much to talk about, so many guests this morning. We've got our own congressman. As a matter of fact, Dr. Rich McCormick is coming up, and I think he's coming up at 8:25 this morning.
1: 8:25
0: is when he is. So it's a busy morning. It's a crazy morning. We're glad you're here.
1: We promised you all the candidates within about a 48-hour span. We are delivering.
0: By golly, that's what we do around here.
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1: Good morning. Here are your sports headlines for Wednesday, June 10th. The Atlanta Braves dropped the opening game of their series in Chicago last night to the White Sox. 6-5 the final in 10 innings as rookie Brandon Montgomery walked off the Braves with a 2-run homer in the 10th inning. Game 2 tonight with a really good pitching matchup. It'll be Chris Sale on the mound. He'll be opposed by Davis Martin. First pitch is set for 7:40. You can hear all the game action on our sister station, 680 The Fan, and for free on the Fan app. The Stanley Cup Finals now tied at 2 games apiece as the Carolina Hurricanes beat the Las Vegas Golden Knights 5-3 last night. That series will resume Thursday night. The NBA Finals, that continues tonight. Game 4 from New York as the Knicks lead the San Antonio Spurs 2-1. That tip-off is set for 8:30 with your sports headlines. I'm Carlos Medina.
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0: 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We will be here for you
9: 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I'll endorse you guys.
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0: Let's go. And you
1: all right,
0: are.
1: Here we go.
0: There we go. 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
0: Man, we gave out a bunch of vote Tug and Los Mornings Extra 106.3 signs last night at Chiringa in downtown Alpharetta. And Los, you said, do you think Kemmer wants one of these signs?
1: I don't believe that Kemmer wants one of these
0: signs. Maybe not.
1: Well, okay, so we showed up Monday, and that's when they had gotten back to the office, and some of the office staff had put them up and around, and so we were as surprised as anybody. We'd only seen the mock-up. We'd only seen the picture. So to see them actually made double-sided campaign posters.
0: I was surprised they actually got made.
1: I was like, these look incredible, and they're fun, and they're going to be around town.
0: Yeah, for sure.
1: So when Kemmer got in, and they got into the 4 o'clock hour on Monday, I'm listening as I'm driving in the car, and I'm cracking up, because you can hear Kemmer actually grab one of them, and he's showing it to Pete, like, look at this thing. He's having to show it on the camera. So this is about a minute 10, and a long-running Kemmer joke also made it into here. Take a listen to Kemmer breaking down the vote Tug and Lowe's for morning signs.
10: All right, look out. Kemmer Pete Flower, how's it going? 406, our number, 404-741-1230. 741-1230. And I just gave the time, and I know the morning boys are going to rip me for it. Oh, by the way, have you seen this? Have you seen this thing?
11: The morning show people.
10: Again,
11: they got a placard.
10: Yeah, they have a placard.
11: Where's our placard?
10: Yeah, we didn't get a placard. They're putting, they have yard signs. They're running for election. It says vote Tug and Los for mornings. They're not running against anybody.
12: I know, it's a fun gimmick.
10: Yeah, it's a gimmick fun thing to put yard signs so people will say, hey,
12: we're going to vote extra.
10: Well, again, you know, when you're kind of teacher's pet, the company has extra money to put, you know, signs around the world so you get more people, you know, I mean, I can understand that. You know, we luckily don't need any promotional.
11: Yeah, we don't need
10: You know, because we got them, you know, they're already,
11: we got the
10: Kemmer's back with Pete and Fly. Oh, God, we don't, you know, geez.
12: We're back. after.
10: Yeah, we don't even need anything there. So I got, we got the sign there. And also they're, apparently they've been trying to get me a new leg. have you any idea what that's all about?
12: Oh, no.
10: The smart one, months ago, the smart one.
12: What's wrong with your current legs?
10: Nothing. They're just fine.
1: Now,
0: the smart one trying to get me a new leg.
1: Give me a new leg. The part that really had me cracking up was in the 3 o'clock hour. God. Kimmer was talking about his workout regimen and all the stuff he's doing. Yeah. He's talking about flexibility and the things you need to keep as you get older is very important. And so he's going through all of that. And so he spends a good time of like, here's what's wrong with my TV. Here's what I've been doing working out. And these bastards are trying to get me a new leg.
0: God, I love Kimmer. That show is fantastic. If you ever miss Kimmer's show, you are missing out.
1: I was just curious how it was going to come up, and when it did, like, I'm just turning my radio
0: up
1: a little bit.
0: So great. So, and he's right. Dude, there's so many people listening to Kimmer's show in the afternoon. Man, he don't need a yard sign. God. we need to put yard signs in his listeners' yard so they can come and listen to us, too. But it is, man, God, I love him. What the hell? They're trying to get me a leg.
1: Why are they trying to get me a leg?
0: Dude, that's so fantastic. That's the greatest thing of all time. The hell?
1: I just love how he gave the time check. And when he did, he immediately attacks us for it.
0: Well, that's because it's such an old school thing to do.
1: It is. It was essential in radio that you did that because you wanted credit for when people were listening. And so we had an old diary system back in the day. And you would have to write down what time you were listening to Kimmer to get credit.
0: And you're trying to embed that in people's head.
1: Yep.
0: Like, oh, I was listening at 4:15. That means, you know, for a radio station trying to get 15 minutes of credit for listening.
1: That's why people used to do it all the time. It's what you would do. It was part of radio forever.
0: Forever.
1: I mean, 50
0: forever.
1: Years worth.
0: That's exactly right.
1: Like, it only changed really with the new technology in really the last like 15 years.
0: And well, it's Kimmer's been in radio for, you know, 50 years.
1: Yeah.
0: So yes, 6:58.
1: I'm gonna get you a new leg.
0: We
1: Doug.
0: Love you, Kimmer. We love you. A guilty verdict has got some people set off, even though the evidence was so clear. Next on the Morning Extra, 6 o'clock hour, brought to you by Subaru of Gwinnett.
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16: Graham's their guy. I'm Chris Foster, Fox News.
17: It is an honor, and I will not let you down.
16: Maine Democrats look past personal scandals and nominate first-time candidate Graham Plattner as their Senate candidate to face Republican Susan Collins in November.
18: He won the primary pretty comfortably with 72% of the vote, and this will set up what's likely to be an expensive race heading into the general election. Plattner supporters still saw him as the best choice despite the controversy surrounding his alleged treatment of women and a tattoo resembling a Nazi symbol that he's since covered up.
16: Fox's Madeline Rivera. House Republican Nancy Mace finishes fifth in the South Carolina governor primary, then endorses Alan Wilson in the runoff against Trump-backed Pamela Yvette. Nevada Democrats nominate State Attorney General Aaron Ford to take on Republican Governor Joe Lombardo in November. First term House Republican Julie Fedorchak wins her primary challenge in North Dakota. After a week of ballot counting, Republican Steve Hilton is the second place finisher in the top two California governor's primary. He'll face first place winner Democrat Javier Becerra in the general election.
19: You're going to be able to choose. Do you want another 4 years, more of the same costs and incompetence and corruption from the people who've been in charge, or do you want something new?
16: Hilton on Fox News at night. It's the biggest flare-up in fighting since a U.S.-Iran ceasefire was declared 2 months ago.
20: U.S. Central Command says Air Force and Navy fighter jets targeted Iranian air defense, ground control stations, and radar sites. The strikes are a response to an Army Apache helicopter being brought down by an Iranian drone off the coast of Oman. Both crew members were rescued. Iran says it retaliated by launching projectiles towards U.S. bases, one in Bahrain, the other in Jordan. Kuwait's army said it was also intercepting an attack.
16: Fox's Jonathan Savage. The House has approved Senate passed immigration and border funding. 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
0: Buddy, I'm thinking Bryce, morning y'all, by the way. Bryce trying to get us all fired up. We had a late night politics on the patio touring in downtown Alpharetta with Greg Dolezal, who's running for lieutenant governor, and gubernatorial candidate Burt Jones. And so we're all dragging a little bit, but Bryce is going out of his way to make sure we're not and playing some upbeat disco music.
1: I did think about you right before I went to bed.
0: Okay.
1: And not in a weird way. But I
0: not
1: saw...
0: Not in a gay way?
1: No. Not Graham Platner said not in a gay way. No, I saw a post from Clay Travis and I sent it over to you in reference to somebody that we both know. And I was like, spot on. I guess he knows too.
0: Yeah.
1: But when I sent it to you, I also thought, if Tug actually reads this tonight, I know he's up way too late because
0: I saw it this morning.
1: Yeah. It was probably 10:30, 10:40. And I
0: was up at that point because I was so wired from a really cool event.
1: We didn't leave until 9:15. We were done right around 8:45 last night. And then we hung out just to chat with everyone for a while. Just saw some old friends, saw some people that have been, with the station supporters for a long time.
0: I got to meet Flo.
1: You got to meet Flo Valdez, who that's Greg Dolezal's campaign manager he had brought up. And as I joked around, when Flo sends you a message for, hey, we've got a candidate, here's the availability, you're like, yes, ma'am.
0: Absolutely.
1: Put
0: and
1: that together.
0: She is a sweetheart. So,
1: yeah, very nice lady.
0: It was great to meet her and, got to meet Bryce's parents. I mean, it was just a good evening. And
1: they're super active. Her husband's on the school board in Forsyth County. They are very plugged in terms of, you want to make a difference locally, that's what they try and do.
0: Yeah, and it was pretty organic the way that they got involved in that too, right?
1: Yeah, very much so.
0: It was just they saw an issue,
1: let's go and change our community.
0: Which we learned that about Greg Dolezal too. It was very organic. It was, hey, I see the issues that are there and Burt Jones, and we're going to have some of that stuff so you'll be able to hear it coming up at 7:25 here on Extra
1: 106.3. And we told you, we gave you Rick Jackson for an hour.
0: That's right.
1: And we spent a considerable amount of time with Burt Jones. Going to lay out the information. You make your decisions.
0: Yeah,
1: early voting is ongoing.
0: I do believe this is going to be a razor thin decision when it comes to Rick and Bert, because I genuinely like both of them, man.
1: Sure.
0: I really do.
1: No, there's pluses there. I wouldn't even say when, you know, typically with politicians, you're like, well, there's pluses and minuses. No, there's pluses all around. Just which ones are the most important to you?
0: That's exactly right. And that's the thing. Which ones are the most important to you? It's such a great way of putting it. Is it outsider? He's not endorsed by Donald Trump, but he's kind of the Donald Trump figure a little bit.
1: It's Trump's guy in Georgia is Burt Jones.
0: Yeah, right. But with Rick Jackson, he's truly an
1: outsider.
0: He's
1: also been in the Trump circle too.
0: Right. But wealth like Trump, you know,
1: self-funding
0: his campaign. There's just a lot there. And I thought that it was kind of the Kemp group versus the Trump group. And I was completely wrong about that. It's not that way.
1: Well, I think we're now having a situation where both sides see the value, if you didn't already, that the work that Brian Kemp has done in this state, it's valuable to get his endorsement. Now, Brian Kemp has made it a point. He has not endorsed either candidate. He likes both candidates. And so now both candidates are using Brian Kemp in their ads.
0: That's right.
1: So it's not just a matter – granted, there might be here's the establishment candidate, here's the non-establishment candidate. But this is where you cross streams, because one person, if they're the establishment candidate, let's say, you know, Rick Jackson's the establishment candidate. The establishment has picked him, but they picked an outsider.
0: A complete outsider.
1: Whereas the lieutenant governor
0: is
1: supposed to be the insider, but he's the President Trump guy. So we're crossing streams here.
0: Without a doubt. But it was just last week that I was telling somebody, I was like, I kind of see how this is coming together. And everything I thought about that, it was completely wrong.
1: Well, and I think that's where it's important that we play this audio for you and we'll give this opportunity. And we'll bring back some Rick Jackson tomorrow. We'll probably work in. Bert's going to visit us in studio on Friday. I think a lot of this is just going to come down to who do you like as a person?
0: That's it.
1: I think that's really what it is.
0: Yeah.
1: It's just
0: who can you relate to more?
1: Who can you relate to more? Because the politics and what they're discussing oftentimes are pretty similar. They're pretty, put it this way, if they have a difference of a view on policy, they're cousins. It ain't that far off.
0: Yeah, no, that's exactly right. Both of them are very faithful guys. If you're looking for that, you get that in both. I don't know how, and I've not made my own decision. I physically have not made my own decision on who I'm voting for. I want to go early vote, but I feel like I can't make that decision yet.
1: And you'll get a chance to hear it during the interview with Burt Jones. One of the attacks that I believe has been very successful around the country when we talk about Congress is we talk about career politicians. But if you know anybody who serves in the state Senate or in the House, there's no such thing in the state of Georgia as a career politician. You can't.
0: That's right, because you don't get paid enough.
1: Yeah, you don't get paid enough. It's a $40,000 a year job. Most of these people are doing it in addition to what they do regularly for their community, whether they're a business owner, a teacher, you know, whatever other company they work with. And so that's one of the issues that Burt Jones brought up. He's like, how can I be a career politician?
0: No way.
1: You can't.
0: That's right. I've still got to run my family's business, and we still have to conduct all that. So we'll get to all that at 7:25 this morning here on Extra 106.3 following headlines. Now to a much expected outcome in the first thing to know this morning.

0: Well, we did get a verdict in the Carmelo Anthony case as of yesterday, and we have a ruling in terms of the amount of time that that young man is going to spend in prison. 35 years. He'll have a chance at parole. If you don't know the story, or if it's just now getting on your radar, because it probably has in the last 24, 48 hours, you had a scenario, and this now happened when we're looking back on this. This now happened back in April of 2025. So it's been a while. And what occurred here, if you're not familiar with this story, is you had two young men. And for me, that's what it starts with. This is a tragedy on all sorts of fronts.
1: Oh, my God.
0: A multitude of fronts.
1: Yes. Complete tragedy. Incredibly sad. Even though the right thing happened, it doesn't change the fact that this is the saddest story probably in the last year.
0: So what you've had a scenario was at a track meet. You had a couple of different high schools that were all in their own tents. And in this case, and this is all now public record, Carmelo Anthony entered into a tent he was not supposed to be in. Now, according to testimony from even the witnesses for the defense
1: team,
0: he was asked at least 15 times to leave that tent, at which point 17-year-old Austin Metcalf got up and was going to give him some assistance. Now, this is where the stand your ground laws and everything else and what the defense was trying to talk about is self-defense. Ultimately, a juror that was not all white, that's another thing that's been thrown out there by the left all around, because Frisco, Texas, if you ever been there, if you ever heard about Frisco, Texas, maybe it was a white suburb back when I was working there for the Frisco Rough Riders. It's not anymore. Okay. It's changed demographically because of the technology firms that have come in. Completely different, demographically. Well, Austin Metcalf had put hands on Carmelo Anthony, and he stabbed him. Now, if you were to listen to, Jasmine Crockett, she would tell you it was a Swiss Army knife, and it was only this big. It was a 4-inch blade. And he was able to puncture through his sternum and stab him in the heart and did damage to him where he basically bled out. One move, died in his twin brother's arms. Now, here's where the story gets crazier and crazier. Because his family put a GoFundMe together last year, and they raised $1 million for his legal defense. But they didn't use a independent lawyer. They used a regular prosecutor.
1: Like a
0: public defender.
1: Public defender.
0: They used a public defender. It's like, so where'd the money go? Well, they spent it on cars.
1: And houses.
0: And houses.
1: Or a house.
0: A house.
1: A house.
0: And you're like, wait a minute, that seems kind of filthy that you left him up to a public defender. Now you've had this, because of what goes on, you have these demonstrations where people that are able to show up in the middle of the day, which I don't know who can actually do that.
1: We talk about this with protesters all
0: yeah.
1: the time.
0: If you can show up at 11 o'clock in the morning at a courthouse to just yell at people, what are you doing regularly? What is your real job? Do you have one? And so you had people on both sides that were doing this, but to defend someone who's now been convicted of murder, and that's what the jury had. It took 3 hours for the jury to deliberate and come back, and they're like, it's murder. It's not self-defense. This is what occurred. This is, again, a tragedy all the way around.
1: Yes, yeah.
0: But at the same time, now it becomes politics and publicized, and it turns into the very ilk that, like, people like Jemele Hill live off of. Like, she couldn't wait to point out, like, well, look at white guys who kill. They get off. I'm like, Kyle Rittenhouse. Because I think if you ask the regular left, how many black people did Kyle Rittenhouse kill that night? They're going to be like, 4 or 5.
1: Bunches. Lots of people.
0: No.
1: Not at all.
0: Not the case.
1: Yes.
0: In fact, the one he did was using the N-word all night long, and he's a white dude. You had one of them that was a convicted pedophile that he shot. But that's always the story. And then they'll go over to other cases and say, well, what about this person? Well, I just remember that we had the incident in Florida, and the defendant was then being referred to as a Mexican white.
1: Oh, yeah. Whatever that means.
0: It's like, so that's how you're getting to that one?
1: Dude, it's a stretch.
0: It was a stretch.
1: A real stretch.
0: So, yeah, that's the story that's going on in this country. And I'm sure over the next couple of days, I was concerned about it turning into, like, rioting or anything else.
1: I think it's pretty straightforward. When you have the defense witness saying, the guy that I'm up here to defend was the aggressor.
0: Yeah.
1: That may have been
0: that
1: what,
0: pretty much, I think, ended so
1: ended,
0: much of the trial.
1: Absolutely, man.
0: That his own people that he brought in, that the defense attorney brought people in that all basically said and corroborated the story from the prosecution that this is how it played out in that tent.
1: Dude, it's the saddest thing in the world because Austin Metcalf.
0: It's two lives that are over.
1: It's two lives that are over. And Carmelo Anthony's going to spend 35 years in prison for doing it. He's just thrown
0: over,
1: his life away.
0: Over nothing.
1: Over nothing. Over nothing. Gosh, talk to your kids about making good, good rational decisions and turning around and walking away or whatever it is.
0: Show me your friends. I'll show you your future.
1: That's exactly right, dude. That's such a dude. There's no truer statement than that right there. Gosh. Morning Extra at Extra 106.3. Want you to hear from some of the discussions we had with Burt Jones. Next, politics on the patio from last night at Chiringa in downtown Alpharetta with Ben Burnett from the Ben Burnett Show, and former Alpharetta City Councilman, and he comes in and sits in when one of us are out. Or occasionally, great guy, and he kind of led the charge. We promoted it and helped it out. We want you to hear what it sounded like next on Extra.
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5: It's Wednesday, June 10th, and here are your headlines. The Collin County jury has sentenced Carmelo Anthony 35 years in prison for the murder of 17-year-old Austin Metcalf. Fatally stabbed during a high school track meet in Frisco, Texas. Anthony claims self-defense but was convicted of murder, will be eligible for parole after serving half his sentence. Maine Democrat Graham Plattner celebrated his Senate primary victory Tuesday night, acknowledging past mistakes while positioning himself as a champion for the working class voter. Plattner also criticized Republican Senator Susan Collins, arguing that she is not in touch with everyday Mainers as a to prepare for a high-profile general election matchup. And finally, a senior U.S. official says American forces struck 20 targets inside Iran on Tuesday night after an Iranian attack brought down a U.S. Army Apache helicopter. CENTCOM says fighter jets targeted air defense system, radar sites, and command facilities near the Strait of Hormuz. Officials say the operation has ended, but U.S. forces remain on alert for any Iranian retaliation. Today's weather will be mostly cloudy with a chance of a few showers in the afternoon. It will be a high of 86 and a low of 71. Extra 106.3 headlines, I'm Bryce Gobert.
4: Extra one.
6: What's going on, guys? How are y'all doing? Good crowd here tonight.
7: Yeah, man, yeah. It is.
6: Turned out to be a pretty day, too.
7: I know, man. Let me tell you, when we titled an event Politics on the Patio, I was like, we'll see.
6: What is this going to be?
7: And then like? When June started, I was like, oh, God, what have we done?
6: Right. Well, I mean, it's a good crowd here, and it looks like y'all have had a good group here.
7: Yeah, we moved you up. We were going to close with you, but you got a schedule to keep, unlike anybody else.
6: Well, you know, it's statewide stuff. It's not for the weak at heart. I can tell you that. It's a grind, but, we had about 5 or 6 events today. And
7: where all have you been today?
6: We started out early this morning. We were in, Carrollton, and then we were, in a lot of places here in Atlanta.
7: Yeah.
6: Different little spots around, the metro Atlanta area and everything. But like tomorrow, I'll start out in Gwinnett County and then go to Hall County and White County after that. And
7: do you go home tonight and then get back to it, or you stay?
6: Yeah, I'll go home tonight. Yeah, absolutely. Yeah, I like sleeping in my own bed, man. You know,
8: where's the energy coming from for all this?
6: I'm not a nomad like you, Ben. You know,
7: you don't want to get started, man.
6: Yeah,
7: we'll save it for the off season.
8: Love's had a great question.
9: That energy. Where's that energy coming from? Because I mean, this is 24/7 all over the state, as you said.
6: Yeah.
9: Statewide is a different kind of animal.
6: It is.

0: Yes, and it's a big state. Look, 159 counties. We were proud that we carried 127 of them, a couple weeks ago on election night. And look, when you get this deep into it and you don't even think about it at this point in time, you just go out and do the task at hand and then hope for the best. And so we're a week out right now. Early voting has started yesterday, and it looks like we've got some good voting in some areas of the state, but some areas need to peak up. Have any of you guys gone to early vote yet?
1: Already been through.
0: You have? All right, good. I appreciate the vote down there.
2: And I only voted once.
0: Oh, really?
1: Yeah, just this time. Just once this time.
3: But, good. But talk about that, because people do feel, and we've talked with you about it before, Bert, that people are nervous about voting and the safety of voting and things happening in Georgia that shouldn't happen. We're not to the level of California necessarily.
0: Right.
3: And I don't want to get there. How do you prevent that?
0: Well, you know, we've done a lot of work since 2020 in trying to make sure that, you know, the votes are safe and secure. Fortunately, we hadn't had as many complaints as we had a couple of years ago, but there's still some things. Look, there's always going to be people trying to game the system. Doesn't matter, you know, this went down way before 2020 when people are always trying to look for some sort of advantage. Doesn't matter, you know, what it is, but, we're going to have to go back into special session as soon as the 16th is over, because we're going to be out of compliance because of the QR codes that were never taken off the current ballots right now. And so we're going to have to go fix that. But, all in all, you know, we didn't have a whole lot of complaints. We did have some counties that were slow getting in. In fact, my home county actually was slow getting in the votes on election night because they had a malfunction with,
3: Not 37 days late though, right?
0: No. Not like what's going on in California where they're that stealing
4: is,
0: that election.
4: That is wild.
3: No kidding.
2: I feel bad for Spencer Pratt. And I never thought growing up and knowing who he was, right. I never thought I would say I feel bad for Spencer Pratt.
0: No,
2: man. What an activity.
0: Yeah.
2: It's we're going to start tomorrow.
0: And then they still are accepting ballots 7 days later. I mean, that is a California law that they will continue to accept absentee ballots 7 days after the actual election day, which is crazy.
3: The crazy thing to me, Lowe's, is the fact that that Spencer Pratt believes that he still has a chance.
1: Yeah, he was even talking about it over on social media as of a couple days ago. Like, well, we know where to go find votes. I think that is the importance of what we've done in this state is clean up so many of the issues that we've had. And so I know that there's always going to be a little bit of that confidence issue, but the last two elections that I've taken part in, as soon as I walked out the door, I'm like, okay, that was different than what I had several years ago. And so I definitely appreciate all the work that's gone on there.
0: Right. I mean, obviously when we put the receipt aspect into it, where it prints the office seat, you can actually see what you've done. That made a lot of people feel better about things. But obviously, you know, the big issue with a QR code, people want it to read the actual ballot itself, you know, the almost like what we used to take in college, you know.
2: Scantron?
0: Scantron.
2: I know you didn't take any tests at Georgia, but I took some.
0: You know, I was the,
5: how about them dogs?
0: I was a guy that always had some of my teammates sitting over my shoulder, kind of looking at
2: them. This Bert, he can spell names.
0: I can say this now because it's 20 whatever years later, but I actually had somebody, one of my former teammates, who actually he was probably looking on my Scantron a little bit during the test. And how I know that is because he just happened to have the same Social Security number that I
3: had. He copied that down too.
0: Oh yeah, he copied that too. So,
2: got an 88 twice.
0: Yeah,
2: how'd that happen?
0: Yep. So yeah, he couldn't explain that one away, you know. But
3: speaking of being at Georgia, have you kept up with the Diamond Dogs at all?
0: I know, I'm excited about my dog. Now, how about, we got any Georgia fans here?
5: Let's go.
0: Yeah, I'm excited. I'm hoping I hope they'll advance this weekend because I would like to go out there and watch them if they make it to the final game. So
3: yeah,
0: I'm looking forward to it. They're playing amazing right now. And
2: that game on Sunday,
0: sure.
2: Mississippi State,
0: it was
2: crazy.
0: Oh, I know. I wanted to go, but I was out campaigning that day. So
3: well, I guess there's some things that take precedent
0: even
3: over Georgia.
0: It would have been a good place to be seen and everything, because
3: there's
0: a big crowd there. So,
2: talk about it. Like, how many of you? We'll step back from the politics for 5 or 10 minutes. Dude, when was the last time you lived a day that didn't look like the day before?
0: Well, everywhere it's always different, you know. But there are a lot of similar days, obviously. But look, I keep a pretty good structure. I mean, look, I make sure that when I get home, you know, My attention is to, you know, the family and everything, where we try not to talk about. That's one thing I've always been good about, not bringing the politics of the day into the house. And, you know, and we just talk about what went on with them during the course of the day. And of course, you know, my kids are teenagers, and they're involved in sports. And so I'm always there to support them and all that kind of stuff. And, you know, my son fired me from coaching, though. He didn't want to take any more. He didn't want to take any more advice from dad.
1: It happens to all of us, actually.
0: Yeah.
2: At some point, that broke my heart.
0: Oh yeah, no, it does. It does. They're like, you're like, okay, you don't want me out there anymore. I understand.
2: It was more fun than playing. You're right. I want this for your development.
0: Sure.
2: Go home and cry.
3: What do your kids though think about the just being involved, campaigning? I mean, because I'm sure they see, you know, social media can be a crazy place.
0: Yeah.
3: How do you shield them from that? Can you shield them for that? What is their opinion of dad being in the public eye like you are?
0: Well, I mean, it's really a tale of two children, to tell you the truth, because I got a daughter that loves it. You know,
3: okay.
0: She could come and work a room as well as anybody, and everybody loves her because she's, you know, got a good little personality, and she's, you know, fun to talk to. My son, he could take it or leave it. You know, he'd rather be fishing, he'd rather be doing something, rather be playing ball. And so, but he'll come to, some events and do what he has to do, but they're both good kids and I'm proud of both of them. So they know how to conduct themselves. And look, you're not going to get away from the nastiness that you'll see on social media or on the TV, you know, when you're watching TV at night and
3: watching the Braves game or something and then the ads.
0: Right. So you just have to, I mean, look, they know who dad is. You know, they know dad's not, you know, he's not, you know, Pablo Escobar or anything like that. You know, how they're portraying me right now.
1: Well, let me ask you about that, because I always tell, I have two daughters and they're getting, one of them's 15, one of them's 11. They're right in those like teenage years, right? And I always tell them, hey, if there's people that are hating on you, it's because you're doing something good. Like hates on people that aren't doing well. How weird is that to have to kind of have that mentality? Like, hey, if you're hearing bad things about me, it's because I'm doing well.
0: Yeah, absolutely. There's an old saying, you know, old Southern saying, you know, dogs don't bark at parked cars, you know.
3: Right.
0: And that's true in anything. When you're moving, when you have a little success, whether it's in business, whether it's in sports, you know, politics, whatever it is, in life, like you, I mean,
3: Ben
0: excels in life in general.
2: And that's the first time you've ever said that. It's probably because we're in public.
0: Yeah, absolutely. And when you have that, you're going to have those naysayers. You're going to have people that like want to bring you down, because that's just how a lot of people are.
3: That's what you're saying, yeah.
0: So what you just ignore them, you know, they always say that, you know, success is always going to bring you false friends and true enemies.
1: Absolutely.
0: Yeah, success
1: will
0: always bring you false friends and true enemies. But the ingredient to the cure for that is just keep being successful.
3: That's right.
0: And
3: no,
0: don't worry
3: no
0: about
3: truer
0: it.
3: Words have been said than that.
2: Especially in this game you're in, brother.
0: Yeah, absolutely.
2: I want to ask you about, I remember it had to be Thanksgiving, right? Around there. And I start seeing, I've known you for a while. And I start seeing ads. And nobody knows who it is.
3: We were sitting in the studio. Remember the first time we saw him? We were sitting in the extra studio.
2: And what did you think up front when you start seeing just the vitriol, or this guy's Pablo Escobar, to use your words, which is a good one. I've heard some other things, but I'll keep those between private text messages.
0: Well, I mean, it was during bowl season, if you remember, you know, so it was interrupting my, you know, wanting to watch football games, because they were on all the time. I knew it was probably somebody testing the waters, that was putting it out there. Obviously, you know, I've built a fairly good reputation, you know, being who I am. Yeah, that's my tech man right over there. All right. There we go. That's the real struggle right there. Yeah, right.
2: They're hard to campaign to, aren't they?
0: What's that? Say it again.
2: I said they're hard to campaign to, aren't they?
0: I like my Jackets, man. I like Georgia Tech. You know, I mean, as long as they don't beat us, but every once a decade, we got a good thing going.
2: All right.
0: But I will say this. You know, I knew it was somebody testing waters, and because, you know, that's just what campaigns do. They try to attack you, try to bring you down, and they want to make the public try to believe that, that you're something that you're not. And, so I kind of figured it was somebody just out there testing the waters. I didn't realize they spent $200 million against me, but that's where we are.
2: That sounds like a lot of money.
0: Maybe not to you, Ben, but it is to most folks, you know? It is to most folks.
3: Depends on who you're talking to. Yeah. Right. If it's Ben, yeah, probably not.
0: Yeah, that's folding money
3: that's
0: to
3: right.
0: Ben.
3: That's, you know? That's walking around money.
0: That's right. That's right.
2: I did go to, over spring break, I went to go see our friend Treasurer Beach.
0: Oh, yeah.
2: And he took us, he let us go to the Bureau of Engraving and Printing, and I did ask.
0: Right.
2: I was like, how much money? Well, they're just rolling hundies. I'm like, how much money is, in here? He's like, about $1.5 billion. I was like, I'm not making it out with it, am I?
0: Right. My boy Beach, I just got off the phone with him, the treasurer, the U.S. treasurer, and I will tell you that he's not giving me the credit he needs to give me right now, because before he left, I told him, I said, now Beach, if you really want to win the favor of the president, you got the 250th anniversary coming up right now, and what you need to do is present him with a once-in-a-lifetime $250 bill that has the president's face on it, and you make it a special edition where you're only going to sell 1,776 of those things autographed right there. And then you auction those off and you put them on, you know, put that money towards the treasury. So he ain't giving me credit for that. I gave him that
3: he
0: idea.
3: Will.
0: He's
3: I bet he will.
0: It.
2: No, I bet he won't.
3: I saw.
0: He probably, I still love him though. Beach is a good man. I still love him.
3: I saw Scott Bessent talking about that yesterday. I think it was yesterday, the day before. They were talking about that, the exact same, the $250
0: yeah,
3: bill.
0: So. It's, no, Beach is doing great. I'm proud of him. He's, representing Georgia well. And, you know, he's right there in the middle of everything.
2: How, we always talk some sports.
0: Right.
2: What do you make about what has happened in the last couple of days with Texas Tech and the guy who had DraftKings or FanDuel or one of them popped him for throwing games or betting on games. I won't say he was throwing
3: betting
2: games.
3: Betting on his own team.
2: Betting really? On or against his own team.
0: Yeah.
2: And then the judge gives that dude an injunction so he can play this year.
0: Oh, really?
2: Are you busy?
0: Oh, yeah.
1: I hadn't seen that.
0: Oh,
1: crazy. So the wild part about this is that you've now had a multitude of different coaches within the Big 12 that have said we shouldn't play Texas Tech if they're going to have a quarterback that has been ruled ineligible by the NCAA right. and got an injunction for betting on college football, including his own team.
4: Georgia said the same thing.
1: I don't know where it's all going at this point, Bert.
0: Well, I mean, it's become the Wild West, quite frankly, and they've got to rein in that NIL stuff right now because it's unsustainable. I mean, your big colleges will obviously be able to raise the necessary funds, but you know, you look at your smaller schools like a Kennesaw State or Georgia Southern, just look at schools here in the state. They can't compete. They can't compete with the amount of money that is being required to try to recruit these players and try to get them on your team and then try to keep them there too. That's another right. thing. I mean, they come and they get a deal and then all of a sudden
2: their whole roster's pillaged.
0: They don't make the starting lineup and they're like, okay, I'm going to pull up shop here and go somewhere else. And so that's got to be very frustrating for coaches.
3: 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It was a great event. Greg Dolezal was there, part of it. Bert Jones there, part of it. You'll be able to hear from both of those more with Bert next on Extra 106.3.
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1: Good morning. Here are your sports headlines for Wednesday, June 10th. The Atlanta Braves dropped the opening game of their series in Chicago last night to the White Sox. 6-5, the final in 10 innings as rookie Brandon Montgomery walked off the Braves with a 2-run homer in the 10th inning. Game 2 tonight with a really good pitching matchup. It'll be Chris Sale on the mound. He'll be opposed by Davis Martin. First pitch is set for 7:40. 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That series will resume Thursday night. The NBA Finals, that continues tonight. Game 4 from New York as the Knicks lead the San Antonio Spurs 2-1. That tip-off is set for 8:30. With your sports headlines, I'm Carlos Medina.
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7: Talk to you, persuadable voters in a Republican primary. What sets you apart and what is fact from fiction? Because we've heard everything about you.
8: Right.
7: At this point.
8: Right.
7: Tell people what you, like, who you are, what you stand
8: for.
7: Well,
8: the only factional thing that they've actually gotten right is my name, you know, what they've said about me. Because everything else, you know, I mean, they've accused me of owning data centers, selling land to data centers, you know, doing eminent domain, yeah, and all this other
7: there's
8: kind
7: of stuff. There's a hospital at one point.
8: Yeah, there's a hospital.
7: Illegal Chinese vapes. Don't forget that.
8: Yeah, that too. Yeah,
9: I forgot about that one.
7: What else is there? Slot machines.
8: See, the fact that y'all can ring it off like that, that shows you how much is being pumped into your day-to-day lives. And, you know, none of that is true. If you actually want somebody who's like the only real conservative, the only real fiscal conservative, I mean, think about this now. This guy has spent $200 million of his money. Imagine what he'd do with your money if he's this cavalier with his own money. So
7: I could convince most average people anything with that much money. If you let me saturate a market, I could do it.
8: Oh, yeah. I mean,
7: I'd convince somebody that they're card-carrying members of Al-Qaeda. I'm surprised they hadn't come after that yet.
8: Yeah, you know, well, give them time. You know, they might have a show. They might record you, and they put it up on the
7: Ben
8: TV
7: Burnett
8: program.
7: Said.
9: Ben Burnett
8: yeah,
9: said.
8: Yeah. Quoting Ben Burnett. Card-carrying Al-Qaeda member. Yeah, I know.
7: You're welcome for that.
8: Yeah, I know, right? They'll clip it. Seriously, they'll clip it. There's probably three trackers out there right now watching me. So, but look, I'm the only one that has the business background, has the legislative know-how, and has cut taxes, cut regulations, you know, been somebody who's been for school choice, school opportunities, and economic development. I mean, look, I've delivered on most of the things that every one of these guys are running on. We have either delivered on those, you know, due to the good leadership we've had and with the Governor Kemp, as well as a very conservative House and Senate. We passed the Riley Gaines Act. You know, we also passed school choice. We passed religious liberty. These are all conservative things that people had talked about for years that we got done in the last 4 years. We cut your income tax, and I'd like to see us continue to do that. We capped property taxes, which property taxes need to still be worked on and everything. I know exactly the job day one. There's no learning curve. There's no me trying to hire consultants to teach me how to do this. I know exactly what the job entails, what it requires. You know, I know the state very well from the agriculture industry, there in, South Georgia and South and North Georgia, quite frankly, to, you know, our capabilities at the ports with the airport, you know, all the diverse, businesses that we have from manufacturing to logistics and everything else that we have in this state. You know, we got a pretty remarkable state. We've had a great run. We're kind of the envy of the nation. We're sitting here at 2% unemployment, and got a lot of opportunities. We haven't done everything perfect, but there's a lot of states that would trade places with us.
7: What is the next thing if you're elected governor?

0: What's the next thing you want to get accomplished? A great list of accomplishments. What's the best thing?
1: I mean,
0: the
1: you
0: most
1: always,
0: important thing.
1: You always got to be improving those things. Look, you're never, you want to put more money back in the pockets of everyday citizens. You know, insurance costs is too high. You know, fuel costs is too high. You know, people are tired of getting taxed, you know, whether it's property income or whatever. So, when we have a very healthy, ecosystem or economy here in the state of Georgia, we're able to do things like alleviate property taxes for homeowners. We're able to alleviate income taxes for individuals. And that's something that I'm one of those people. I know how to spend my money better than Ben does. And I know Ben knows how to spend his money better than I do. And that's what, and that's how I look at how, government should be. We should be looking to put resources back in the citizens' hands. And that's something that we, you know, gave rebates to everybody, over $3 billion worth of rebate checks back to the citizens of the state in the last couple of years. So those are all things that we would like to talk about, those things on the campaign trail, but instead I'm defending against, you know, Chinese vapes and cartel members. Well, you know,
2: so. But I would also point out, and you got a chance to break the news on our morning show when you had gotten a call from the president, and
1: yeah.
2: Immediately by that evening, he's doing an appearance with you, a tele rally.
1: Yeah.
2: And as he spent that time saying, Burt Jones is my guy.
1: Yeah.
2: And I imagine that you can talk about Chinese vapes or anything else like that. Right. I think that's the big hammer.
1: Right. No, exactly. Look, I talked to the president earlier today. He's doing another town hall for us, this Thursday, which I'm very appreciative of. He's invested in Georgia. He wants to see me win the governor's seat, and he wants us to have a good candidate for that U.S. Senate seat, because Georgia's going to be a battleground again in November, and it's going to be a slugfest, and you better get somebody who's tested, you know. And I don't need teleprompters, I don't need note cards, I don't need consultants whispering in my ears. I can actually fight my fights on my own, and I've proven that time and time again. You know, whether it was having to fight old Fannie Willis from trying to get a mugshot on me, or, you know, even fight my own party for things I didn't think were right, you know, didn't think were good for the citizens.
3: How much money did you wind up spending out of your own money trying to, when she was indicting all those guys in 2020?
1: Right.
3: I mean, talk about what that did, like the persecution that you in your flesh and blood felt.
1: Well, look, I mean, I spent several hundred thousand dollars of my own money defending myself from, you know, just trying to ask questions. And it took 2.5 years for it to work its way, through the, obviously I was the first one to beat her in the courts. And then obviously her case fell apart after we beat her. But, It didn't bother me. I don't let stuff like that bother me, but you know, obviously it bothers your wife, you know, when they're like,
4: and the kids, yeah.
1: They're trying to indict you. They're trying to imprison you for asking questions. And that was just such a witch hunt. It was really a black eye on the whole judicial system.
0: Do you expect we will ever get justice done there? Because I've seen people say, you know, they finally had to testify. There's a lot going on. Do you think justice will ever be done? Now that all the indictments have fallen apart and all the cases fall apart, we all know the coordination that was happening.
1: Right.
0: Will any justice be done anywhere?
1: You know, it's hard to say. I mean, obviously the feds are involved now. That's the reason why the FBI came down and raided the warehouse there. But don't misunderstand anything. The reason why they had to do that is because Fulton County ignored the subpoenas and they ignored the court orders and they ignored all these other things. So they were left with pretty much nothing else except to do that. It remains to be seen. I don't, obviously with the DOJ and the FBI handling the case now, we don't have any intel on any of that, but, you know, is there something there? I've got to believe they probably, you know, have something, but whether or not we'll ever find out the whole story is another question.
2: Considering the connections, like I said, I'm looking for you to be the next governor of Georgia.
1: Well, I appreciate that.
2: In order for me to get into the Masters next year, do I have to go to you or to Ben? Because Ben is like the hookup for everything.
1: No, man. I'm in the lottery. I can't help you with the Masters, man.
2: I'll go to Ben.
1: That's one of those things. You don't ask to get invited to that.
2: I'm 20 years in. I guess that's why it doesn't ever work out for me.
1: That's right.
3: Take you to the practice round like every 18th year when I get drawn in the lottery everybody else.
1: Hey, they're serious over there. It's an amazing place.
3: I love that.
1: They're serious. I mean, I know people who had tickets for three generations, and you know, they did something. They brought a phone or into the course and tried to get on it. And they were like, nope, picked them up, took them out. Their passes were revoked.
0: Goodness.
1: You know? I mean, so they don't play.
0: No, I know they don't. We saw a kid on my son's baseball team. He tried to slip in there toward the end, practice round day, tried to buy a pass of somebody coming out. They stopped him, took the pass, took his ID, took a picture of it. I mean, they are dead serious. This kid's never, he's not gonna get in the lottery. he's never getting in.
3: He gone.
0: That's exactly right. But to your point about how serious it is, I mean, police officer took his ID and took a picture of it.
1: No question. Yeah, they're serious. You gotta follow the rules over there, the Masters.
0: They don't play around.
1: And I wish I could help you with tickets, but I don't have any inside.
2: I don't have any inside
1: connection there.
3: They're gonna spend the money on you now saying Burt Jones could get stuck into the Masters.
1: That's it. Been banned from the Masters. They'll spend what I just told about that other family.
3: We're talking about wanting to go. Yeah,
1: that's right. I tell you, it's amazing. But no, I appreciate y'all having me on here. Is Dolezal before me or after me?
3: No, I had a note slid to me. And I was like, I'll be kind.
0: There he is. There's the man right there.
1: Oh, there's Greg right there. There he is.
0: That's a good man.
1: The good Forsyth County native right there.
3: Listen,
1: Greg Dolezal.
3: We know.
1: That's a good man right there.
3: We know who to close with.
1: Well, look, he's a great public speaker. I mean, I can see where you'd see that, Ben.
3: Keep people captivated.
1: Yeah, absolutely.
3: Right. I want to tell you, and I want to tell everybody here, there are very few folks that I knew inside of elected office and as a quasi member of the media. And in 2018 or 2019, Dr. James Andrews, who's the world-renowned physician from Birmingham, Alabama, wanted to do something that I think for sports medicine would have been transformational, honestly, in the scheme of the country.
1: Right.
3: And the hospital systems locked that idea out. And it's a shame.
1: Right.
3: And one of the people I met in that entire process was you.
1: Right.
3: And I was like, at least there were members of my delegation up here. Which is wild,
1: right?
3: To think that they don't want something like that, and you stuck up for me then. And my wife is one of the people when the AJC says the fraudulent electors and all that stuff based on 2020. She went to vote in a mobile bus, and I can prove that it was not counted. They have the fact that she signed in, and the fact that they tarred and feathered and pitchforked you over that bothers the hell out of me.
1: Right.
3: And that is not what I wanted to say.
1: No.
3: And as I became a member of the media, which I'm not great at, but I'm in the media, nobody has solicited the opportunity to come on my podcast. And when you were a state senator and you did it, I'll be honest with you, I had better guests. but I've watched you grow.
0: He's such a friendly guy.
3: I've watched you grow and change. And the fact that you stuck up for my family in 2020, dude, I don't care what they put on television. There is nobody else that I would ever tell a soul to go vote for. And these guys don't have the same independent liberty that I do.
1: Right.
3: I'm telling all of y'all, he is who he says he is, and he always has been.
1: Yep.
3: And I feel like the guy in, I feel like Leonardo DiCaprio in The Wolf of Wall Street when he's like, I'm not leaving. I'm not moving, dude. And like, I'm in for it. I'm here. You guys have governed the Senate, yourself and them, and passed legislation that another chamber or whatever would water down.
1: Right.
3: And it has been bold. And you can't tell people that you have conservative values and not look at what you've done and be amazed. And there's no, because I pay attention, there's no amount of television commercials where I would ever in 1,000 years support anybody else.
1: Right.
3: I wouldn't do it.
1: Well, I appreciate that. Yeah, I appreciate that very much.
3: And you send good memes.
1: I do. Well, I appreciate that very much. I mean, like I said,
3: I support Burt Jones for governor.
1: Oh, well, thank you. Oh, that was an endorsement right there. All right. Yeah. Y'all give Ben a big round of applause for that.
2: Clear.
1: Yeah.
2: That is
1: big. No, I appreciate that. I appreciate it. That's very kind of you. And,
3: I'm not leaving.
1: You're not leaving. Well, you got to go vote. Yeah. That's the biggest thing. You got to go vote and get your friends and family to go vote for us. And I appreciate, look, I love, serving, love the state of Georgia. I've enjoyed serving. in my public roles in the, you know, a lot of people don't realize that we're part-time legislators. This is not a full-time. We have jobs. We have companies. Majority of your legislators are what they call legislators, citizen legislators. And, it makes it a better system than what you have in DC because you actually have to go and live under the rules and regs and everything else that you pass. So you see exactly firsthand. So I tell people all the time when I hear the word career politician, I always laugh. Because it's like,
3: how old are you now?
1: Yeah, I am 47, you know, and
3: you play football longer than this.
1: Yeah, right. And so when you hear that, you're like, they have no idea that we actually, you know, this is what we do is our public service.
0: Yeah.
1: This is not what pays the bills for us or anything. So, but I think when you have success, as you well know, when you have success in life, I think you should do some sort of public service. It doesn't have to be in politics. It could be working at a civic club, working in your church, whatever it is. But we should give back to our fellow citizens when you have a little success in life. And so even if you don't have a lot to give, you got your time at the end of the day. And so that's very important. I am content whatever happens on Tuesday. I think we'll win on Tuesday, but look, if we don't win, life goes on, you know, and there's something else to do. With your time and effort. I tell people all the time, look, without public service, I'd be a lot better business guy, father, husband, you know, I might take up some, hobbies here.
3: We'll find you some bad habits with those Chinese vapes.
1: That's right. Absolutely. So anyways, it's been a pleasure, to be here with you guys today, just like it's been a pleasure to serve as Lieutenant Governor. And I hope I get the opportunity to serve as Governor but it's going to be up to the voters now. We put it all out there and I feel good about the campaign that we've run and I hate it got so nasty. It's unfortunate it did, but you know, it's when you get slapped enough at some point in time, you got to slap back.
0: That's right.
1: And, we waited around till about $50 million was spent in negative ads against us before we ever said anything. But at any rate, it is what it is. Like I said, they're going to run. That's up to them. They got to sleep at night and how they run their things, but you know, end of the day, we're going to put our best foot forward and hope the voters see through that.
0: I believe the good order has a plan, man. So, we wish you nothing but the best of luck.
2: Absolutely.
0: And continued success.
1: All right. I appreciate it. And I'll be on y'all's show.
0: Yes, on Friday.
1: Friday morning. Nice. Well, I look forward to
3: it. It'll be different.
1: Do what now?
3: It'll feel different.
1: Are you not going to be there?
3: No. they only call me when they need the long reliever.
1: All right. Y'all have a good one, guys.
2: Thank you, everybody.
4: Thank you, man. Tuck loves until 10 and extra 106.3. They only call me when they need the long reliever. I love it. Ben Burnett did a great job setting that politics on the patio up. It was fun to support that endeavor, and I expect there will be many more of those in our near future here on the Morning Extra and Extra 106.3. There's so much to reflect on. You brought it up how Bert has been campaigning so much. He had no idea about the Texas Tech story. He had no idea that what was happening there because he's a guy that played football at Georgia. He's dialed into football. He loves it. Keeps up with it. But even a guy like that who played at the University of Georgia had no idea something was happening because he's so entrenched in campaigning.
2: It's incredibly rare because most of the times we are talking about politics and it's their business to know every little thing. So the fact that we were able to kind of jump out of politics for a few minutes, talk about a handful of other topics and one where he was like, no, what's happening?
4: Yeah.
2: And then the look on his face of, they're letting him play?
4: What?
2: Like what?
4: How in the world?
2: He got an injunction to play after betting on his own sport?
4: Cause
2: every time when you're a collegiate athlete, and this has gone back years and years and years, and obviously goes back to the days when Bert was playing over at Georgia, you meet with compliance before the season and they will explain to you, here are the things that can never happen.
4: My own son has done it now three times.
2: Including betting on your own games. Compliance doesn't even want you taking part in like NCAA tournament pools.
4: That's right.
2: Yeah. Like, that's how serious it is.
4: Yeah, when you do brackets and all that stuff during the season, they don't want
2: you to do any of it.
4: But just because it could lend itself to something improper.
5: And this young man at Texas Tech bet on his team.
4: Bet his own team.
5: And so to see that look on Bird's face of like, what in the world is going on? So like, yeah, it's crazy.
4: So much fun. Thank you so much for being here. And if you came out last night, thank you. If you watched on YouTube or on our X channel at Extra 106.3, thank you for that. Like I said, there will be more in the future because that was such a success. Doug and Los on the Morning Extra on Extra 106.3. I figured it out. I figured out why Graham Plattner is the Democrats' guy. Wait until you hear and meet the selection committee. I cannot wait to play this audio for you. You are going to be as blown away as I was when I found it. 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
1: Well, I guess they're going to be talking about the Carmelo Anthony case for a while. Found guilty of murder in stabbing Austin Metcalf at that track meet in Texas. The defense tried to portray it as self-defense. But who brings a knife to a track meet? And then you go sit where you know you would not be welcome. And then you ignore pleas to leave. Finally, somebody shoves you, so you pull out a knife and stab them in the heart so hard it cracks the sternum. That's self-defense? I don't think so. You have to ask yourself, if you were in Carmelo Anthony's position, would you react that way automatically? Come on, folks, it couldn't be self-defense. There was nothing life-threatening about that push. But Carmelo Anthony grew up in a culture where a slight provocation can and often does end up in violence, often deadly violence. Not about race, not about skin color, it's about the culture that he grew up in. That's why he showed up at a track meet with a knife. A lot of people wanted life sentence for Carmelo Anthony. Not me. That's too much. He was only 17 years old when this happened. His brain, his frontal cortex, was still 8 years away from fully forming, and that's where the ability to make rational decisions rests. He was sentenced to 35 years in prison. He can be out in one half of that on parole, 17 and a half years. And that would make him about 35 years old if he gets parole the first time around. If that happens, then I guess we find out if he has been transformed by this experience or if the culture he grew up with has stuck to him in prison. All in all, a very sad story. Neil Bortz, Extra 106.3.
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2: Now they'll pay the price. I'm Chris Foster, Fox News. After the downing of an Army helicopter, new U.S. airstrikes in Iran, and retaliatory strikes aimed at American bases, President Trump posts on Truth Social, Iran is all talk and no action. The bully of the Middle East is dead. They've taken too long to negotiate a deal. That would have been great for them. Now they'll have to pay the price.
3: Iran's Revolutionary Guards say in all they carried out 21 attacks. A U.S. official says nearly all of those missiles and drones were intercepted and no casualties have been reported across the region. The Iranian response came just hours after the U.S. military launched airstrikes near the Strait of Hormuz. Targets included air defense, ground control stations, and surveillance radar sites. U.S. strikes came after President Trump blamed Tehran for downing an Army AH-64 Apache attack helicopter. Both service members on board the chopper are said to be, quote, safe and uninjured.
2: Fox's Ashley Strohmeyer in Maine. Graham Plattner overcomes a series of scandals and wins the Democrats' primary for Senate.
4: It is my job to earn your trust, faith, and support.
2: He's trying to win the seat Republican Susan Collins has held since 1997. There are violent protests after a stabbing in Northern Ireland.
5: Belfast was on fire last night. This morning, it smolders and fumes. Reports of masked men burning families out of their homes. According to pastors, lawmakers, and local leaders, victims were targeted because they were black. In part of the city, cars, homes, and a bus have been torched. The trigger was a brutal knife attack on a man left with wounds to his eyes, face, and back. A 30-year-old man, an asylum seeker from Sudan, has been charged with attempted murder. Jonathan Savage, Fox News.
2: Ukraine's military hits targets deep inside Russia, including energy facilities and military industrial facilities. 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
8: I felt bad because at the early level of radio, when you're an intern and you're doing that stuff, all you want to get is like a little bit of flowers.
7: Yes.
8: And we had an intern there.
7: Yeah.
8: It's like we never got her name.
7: Yeah.
8: So now we have to go find out her name.
7: That's
8: so we can
7: right.
8: be like, okay,
7: Absolutely.
8: Let's make sure. And because if I get thank you to the intern, we just met you.
7: Yeah, that's right.
8: Sorry.
7: Yeah, that's right. And, you know, it was one of those things where, you know, there's already people there and they're trying to talk to you and they're trying to ask you questions about what things going on, especially with, some of the guests. And their handlers were asking questions as I was meeting our intern. I believe her name is Kate. I think that's it.
8: Okay.
7: And if
8: hopefully.
7: It's not, I hopefully. And if it's not, we're going to get it corrected.
8: Because thank you to all her. Those people. They
7: Absolutely.
8: All mattered what they were doing
7: Absolutely.
8: Yesterday.
7: And Big Bryce was a big part. He's dragging a little bit this morning.
8: Yeah, poor Bryce was tearing down at the end of the show, and we went over, and that's when I met your parents. You were busy and got a chance to chat with them and, you know, tell them that you're a good young man. And then at that point, as we were packing up and getting ready to leave and seeing all the last little bit of stuff go down, I'm like, poor Bryce. I don't know when he's going to get home. I don't even think he'll be able to wake for this NHL hockey game.
9: Oh,
8: here.
9: I am dragged.
8: Yeah, I imagine.
7: Yeah. He's, I don't think I've seen you hurt quite like this before.
8: I needed my 6 hours, and I got close.
7: Yeah.
8: I was close. But the only reason I went, I've made it a point. Every other night, I'm in bed at like 8:45, 9 o'clock, which is different for me. Normally, I'm a little bit of a night owl. But with the NBA finals every other night, I know I'm going to be up late.
7: Back tonight as well.
8: Yeah, it's going to be a late one.
7: So much fun, though. Got to get the Spurs to get game two.
8: Man,
7: and win that second game.
8: We can win game four tonight. This is going to be the tough one.
7: Game four, second.
8: Now, I'm kind of curious because they went into game three in New York as a 1.5-point underdog, which is a pretty... Vegas is telling you like, hey, you're in good shape for this. We're 2.5-point underdog for tonight.
7: All right.
8: So we're right where we need to be. Hopefully that'll work in my favor.
7: Yeah, absolutely right, man. For sure. It was a fun time, fun evening, and hopefully, you got something out of it. We've had Rick Jackson on, and he spent an hour with us. We're going to let you hear some of that probably tomorrow. It was a great sit down. Bert, great sit down. Greg, great sit down. And then hearing about,
8: 20 minutes out.
7: Yeah, 20 minutes, so we'll get to Dr. Rich McCormick. And Liberal John called and asked if Keisha is coming on. I don't know the answer. We will ask her again. I've emailed her campaign twice or three times now. They've not responded.
8: Now,
7: which, I mean, to be honest, I understand why. I get it.
8: Here's the deal.
7: I don't take it personal.
8: Here's the deal. We do this in order to be legally compliant because once they have an opponent, and that's kind of the deal,
7: mm-hmm.
8: I think that once we get through this initial process and we actually have a representative on the Republican side, and obviously she's going to be on the Democrat side, then I believe we have a better opportunity. But what we've seen in recent years is that they're more willing to spend money on the station in advertising to get out their message than they are to come and sit down with us.
9: No, that's right.
8: And now that's the deal. It's like, hey, if you're spending money with us, why not come in? And we've yet to have the success of one of them wanting to come in and do a live interview.
9: No, that's right. We had Justice Unfiltered, a show I do on the weekends with a second chance. We had Mo Ivory, who is a Democrat running for Fulton County Commission. When she left, she was like, I appreciate you being so respectful. So to Liberal John's point, yes, we'll absolutely be respectful to Keisha Lance Bottoms if she were to come in.
8: Are you kidding? I'd love to have John Ossoff in here for 30 minutes.
9: 100%. Absolutely right. And would we be respectful? Yes. That's exactly I'm not going to be disrespectful to anybody. This is not my personality, and I think John knows that.
8: I still think I'm the only person that we've had locally, especially when it was going on, who actually asked Rick Jackson about his donations.
9: That's right.
8: And I did that a month ago.
9: Mm-hmm.
8: And he explained because the
9: and
8: whole
9: people still ask, are you going to ask him?
8: Are you going to ask?
9: We've already asked.
8: We've already asked him.
9: Yeah.
8: It's like I, in a respectful manner, I said your opponents are going to criticize your donations that you've made as a businessman to campaigns that have been on the Democrat side. I was like, what do you have to say about that? He answered the question. I would do the exact same thing with John Ossoff, asking him about the amount of money that's coming in from out of state. Is that a concern when that is what your opponents are going to go after point out?
9: And then for Keisha, I think it would be the discussion is the city was on fire. You stepped away from your job as mayor. This is an easy place for people to attack you. How do you rebut
8: How do you address that?
9: How do you address it? How do you rebut that?
8: It's a legitimate question.
9: Absolutely.
8: Again, delivered
9: but
8: in a respectful manner.
9: Yeah.
8: There is a way to ask these people about some of the issues that they're going to deal with. And that's the way I believe that you do it. And I think it's important for the audience to get the chance to hear that response. And again, you make the decision. I can be sitting across from them going, well, that was a load of BS.
9: Yeah, right, absolutely.
8: But I'm not going to then turn it into an attack mode.
9: Yeah, we're not trying to be Howard Stern. We're not trying to be any of that. You know, we just want to ask the question. They're going to answer it the way they want to. And you hear that answer as well. You know what the response is. Do you agree with it? Do you like it? Do you not? That's all you need to know to make your decision.
8: We had the scenario with Brad Raffensperger in here.
9: Dude.
8: And you asked him the question about, first off, should Trump ever have been indicted? Should he have ever been arrested? And he immediately, no. At the same time, and we didn't bring this up, it wasn't our place to bring this up. When you started asking deeper questions about that time period, he had rehearsed answers. And so I know that I'm getting a rehearsed answer.
9: Yeah, and you could hear it. And if you were watching on YouTube,
8: then you would know.
9: You could see it.
8: Yes. So I didn't have to follow up at the point. I'm like, well, okay, I heard that one. Yeah, got it. Understood. And
9: check mark.
8: And the voters understood as well. That's why he's not part of this process moving forward. That is where I think our service is. Ask the question. Ask the tougher question. Let them explain themselves.
9: And if they're good with it, then they'll come on and be a part. And if they're not, they won't. And if Keisha comes on, that's great. If she doesn't, I understand. Same way with John Ossoff. If he comes on, we'll be respectful, ask the questions.
8: You're going to hear their ads all over this radio station.
9: Right. And if not, I understand. I have no ill will toward either one of them. I don't agree with them politically, but I don't agree with Liberal John politically. But I think he's one hell of a guy. I think he's a good dude. I think he flies the American flag on his front porch, and I have nothing but respect for that. Because what do we say? The starting point of our relationship, do you love this country? If the answer is yes, we can figure it out. That's all I need to know.
8: But I am going to call you misguided. But it's okay.
9: Right.
8: I still have a level of respect for your passion.
9: 100%. Morning Extra on Extra 106.3, 8 o'clock hours, brought to you by Central Heating and Air Conditioning, your Atlanta carrier expert, 770-GET-HEAT-CentralHeat.com. 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

0: That was a great discussion we had with Burt Jones about gathering haters.
1: Just keep collecting haters. The more you got, the better you're doing. Nobody hates on anyone who's failing.
0: Boy, say no, ain't a dog gonna bark at a parked car.
1: Hey, listen, if it can't run, the dog don't care.
0: That's exactly right.
1: Got to be moving in order for the dog to care.
0: And I know my dog Cash chases every car that's moving, every UPS truck, FedEx truck, USPS truck. He chases them all and just barks his little tail off. I want to introduce you to the two people who recruited Graham Plattner to run for Senate. Now that he has been named the Democrat nominee, the man with a Nazi tattoo. They spent 10 years calling Trump a Nazi.
1: Just sounds
0: and
1: crazy.
0: This dude's got a Nazi tattoo. They're like, yeah, it's fine.
1: He actually referred to it, according to the article from the women he had dated, as my Totenkopf. So he actually knew exactly what it's called. So when he feigned ignorance for the longest amount of time of, I just didn't know. Okay. You called it by its name.
0: Not sure I believe that. Not sure I believe you, sir. And then.
1: Wouldn't like you called it my Jolly Roger.
0: That's right. Exactly. As if you could mix those two.
1: Look, I tried to get a Raiders tattoo one night and they messed it up.
0: They really messed it up.
1: They gave me a Nazi tattoo on my chest.
0: I was furious.
1: And so I kept it for 18 years.
0: And then kind of gave it a nickname and everything.
1: This swastika on my back, I just didn't know when they put it back there. I thought they were doing a sun.
0: It's insane. And you brought up the Believe Every Woman and the Me Too movement. And then all of a sudden, because he doesn't really square with that, they're just fine with it too. But I want you to hear the group. Pay close attention to what the dude says. No dude talks like this guy. Nobody.
1: That's a starting point.
0: Not one dude that I know talks like this. So listen to the people that recruited Graham Plattner to be the Democrat nominee in Maine.
2: And at this point, you hadn't vetted Graham Plattner. You hadn't done a full scrub of who he is. How did you go about vetting him? And why did you?
3: We paid a nice firm a whole chunk of money and got some stuff back. Some of what you've seen on the news we got back, other stuff we didn't.
2: Did the vetting process turn up the tattoo that became so controversial?
3: No.
2: The Reddit posts, did that turn up in the vetting process?
3: The firm sent us a thing, and it had some of the posts, but it didn't have all of them.
2: All of them. And what did you think about that? How did you think your way through the fact that he had posted these things on social media?
3: I said none of this will or should stop him from becoming a U.S. senator.
2: And what was your thinking there?
0: What dude talks like that?
3: I think if what the voters wanted were people who were grown in vats and had never done or said anything that they might regret their entire lives, we'd have a very different country.
0: You can end it there because it's unbelievable.
1: The purity test that they have constantly, this being the left, tried to put Donald Trump through. And then subsequently, every Republican who's run for major office. Remember, by the time when we were into 2012, by the time we were through that election, Mitt Romney was Satan. Mitt Romney is like the most milquetoast, friendly neighborhood guy, totally misled, total dork Republican.
0: Mow your yard when you're on vacation.
1: And they turned him into Satan. All right, so what happens when that purity test is applied to you? Well, you'll elect a guy who has a Nazi tattoo and who's done really weird stuff to women.
0: But they were looking for a regular dude. They thought they had a military guy, a regular dude, oyster farmer. It had all the
1: earmarks that they were looking for.
0: A regular dude. Problem is that guy couldn't pick out a regular dude if he wanted to.
1: I mean, we're even at the point where he was on Kick, notorious for being a place where sexual predators go after younger women. And they still can't guarantee you that the women he was corresponding with, the amount that they came up with, were all of age.
0: What'd John Fetterman say? He said, if we can confirm without a doubt that he didn't interact with underage children on the Kick app, I'll wear a suit every day. This is a Democrat saying, this is unreal. Nobody believes this. Nobody, including the people that put him up to it.
1: I mean, your purity test is so insane that you've actually selected, because he won rather easily to Plattner last night for the Democrat, to be the representative running on the Democrat side of Maine. He won so easily that you now have the argument that Maine voters looked at a guy with a Nazi tattoo with a really sketchy history of sending, I would say, I can't say nudes, but they're pretty darn close.
0: Yeah.
4: Not in a gay way.
1: Yeah.
0: Definitely not.
1: If you break into the house, he'll rape you, but not in a gay way. I mean, there's one after another that are normally the, yeah, that's not going to work out. Susan Collins is the worst kind of Republican. But I believe Susan Collins, by the time we get to the general election, is going to have all this stuff on a loop. This is a giant test to see how hard the Democrats can try and sell crazy to you.
0: I'm not buying.
1: And by the way, he's also socialist.
0: That's exactly right.
1: He's like aligned with Bernie Sanders. So not only is he insane, possibly chasing underage girls on kick, talking about raping you if you break into his house, a Nazi tattoo, an oyster farmer whose only person that's bought from him is his mother. He is, oh, and said horrible things about the U.S. military and those who have served in it, which he has as well, but said that on a bunch of Reddit posts, had all sorts of craziness, and yet, this is the best they can do when they're like, we're looking for a regular dude. Oh, he just has some life history. But everybody has life history.
0: What did that guy say with his squeaky voice? None of the things that we found should prevent him from running for office. Really?
1: Really? Hold on.
0: You've spent the last decade saying all of those things are disqualifying for people that didn't have any of the baggage.
1: We're a long ways away from when Joe Biden had to leave a race for plagiarism. Think about that.
0: Or Howard Dean.
1: He made a yell 30 years ago, and everyone went, I don't know about that. I don't think that's going to work.
0: Yeah.
1: Not really able to go ahead and take care of that. This is really an effect of what has happened. The hatred level for Donald Trump is to the point where Democrats are willing to overlook everything within their own purity test, which those don't really matter.
0: No,
1: but they are now willing to overlook even the things that we have drawn the line in terms of sanity, in the interest of how do we prevent him from securing more power. I think Susan Collins is going to have a field day with this.
0: She is. And yet at the exact same time, I'm certainly not thrilled by that. Having her?
1: No, it's a terrible Republican.
0: Is it better than a socialist with a Nazi tattoo? Yeah.
1: What is the argument? The argument is I'd rather take a horrible, milquetoast, terrible Republican, one of probably the three or four worst in the entirety of the country that sits in the Senate.
0: Only votes for the Republicans like 50-ish percent of the time? Am I right about that?
1: It's an F score with her liberty
0: score. That's exactly
1: right. It's as bad as it gets. Yeah. It's in the Lisa Murkowski area, okay? It's terrible. But yet it's not a communist socialist with a Nazi tattoo who's done questionable things with women and who may have used an app to chase younger girls while he was married.
3: I said none of this will or should stop him from becoming a U.S. senator.
0: Dude, he sounds like he's going through puberty. What the world was that? That's the people they sent out to find the regular dude? It's
1: always like that.
0: I know. That's why when I ran across it, I was like, of course this is who they sent. Of course.
1: It'll fit a profile. It'll be like Ivy League educated, works at a think tank, married to another dude, telling you what we got to find in terms of dudes for the left. It's always the same thing. Always. The article that we read from Esquire the other day, talking about how James Tarlico was, he's the next man's man. Turns out the author is married to a dude, trying to tell dudes about why James is the next dude.
0: He's the man's man. He's the guy's guy.
1: No! Find some regular dudes, please!
0: That doesn't exist, man. It doesn't exist.
1: Oh man.
0: Like Liberal John is the unicorn. Like he's just a dude. He sees it differently than I do.
1: That's why I joke around. Give me $2 million, Tug and Co. We will fix your problem. We will maybe find some regular dudes.
0: They're few and far between.
1: But the problem is they're not going to pass any of your purity tests.
0: You know what they may have done?
1: They may have done some things in their past that we're not proud of. But none of them will be a Nazi tattoo or anything along those lines with Graham Plattner.
0: Congressman Rich McCormick joins us next on the Morning Extra. He's got a big job fair he wants to tell you about in case you know someone who is in the job search market. And there's plenty of other things I'll talk to him about, too.
1: The guy I'm going to find, he may have at some point referred to a woman as honey.
0: Oh, don't you dare.
1: He may have called somebody at a gas station who was a man pretending to be a woman, sir.
0: Oh, my.
1: Oh, my Lord. You can't run him.
0: No.
1: What a monster.
0: That's right. Nazi tattoo. That's okay, though. Next on the Morning Extra, Dr. Rich McCormick.
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11: It's Wednesday, June 10th, and here are your headlines. The Collin County jury has sentenced Carmelo Anthony to 35 years in prison. The murder of 17-year-old Austin Metcalf, who was fatally stabbed during a high school track meet in Frisco, Texas. Anthony claims self-defense but was convicted of murder, will be eligible for parole after serving half his sentence. Maine Democrat Graham Plattner celebrated a Senate primary victory on Tuesday night, acknowledging past mistakes while positioning himself as a champion for the working-class voter. Plattner also criticized Republican Senator Susan Collins, arguing she is out of touch with everyday Mainers, as the two prepare for a high-profile general election matchup. And finally, a senior U.S. official says American forces struck 20 targets inside Iran on Tuesday night after an Iranian attack brought down a U.S. Army Apache helicopter. CENTCOM says fighter jets targeted air defense systems, radar sites, and command facilities near the Strait of Hormuz. More officials say the operation has ended, but U.S. forces remain on alert for any Iranian retaliation. Today's weather will be mostly cloudy today with a chance of a few showers in the afternoon. be a high of 86 and a low of 71. Coming up next, Dr. Rich McCormick joins Tug and Los right here on the Morning Extra. Extra 106.3 Headlines. I'm Bryce Gobert.
0: Tug and Los until 10. 404-741-1230 is the number, and we are joined by the good doctor, Dr. Rich McCormick, doing a terrific job fair for folks looking for work or businesses looking for great employees. Dr. McCormick, we'll talk about that in just a minute. Welcome to the show. How are you?
12: It's always good to be with you guys. Pretty exciting week. Really excited about the job fair.
0: Yes, sir. On the 30th, so just a little less than 2 weeks from now, Atlanta Marriott Alpharetta there on Windward Parkway, same place we did the town hall, and we want people to learn more about it. How can they find out whether they're a job seeker or an actual business that are looking for great employees that live in Georgia's 7th District? How do they find out more about it? How do they get involved?
12: But here's the cool thing. You don't even have to live in the district. And actually, we want to make it as big as possible. We're going to we've invited people from other districts that are tangential to us because, obviously, a lot of people work outside of my district and travel from my district and vice versa. We want to have as many jobs available. I know a lot of people are hurting out there. We actually have a pretty good unemployment rate, probably about 3.6 in Georgia. It's on the lower side of the United States. But people are out there who want good-paying jobs. And I'm not going to – this isn't McDonald's. Not there's anything wrong with McDonald's, Chick-fil-A or anything like that. These are good-paying jobs with special subsets, and some they'll actually train you. So come to the job fair, see what's available. It's going to get bigger and bigger every year. I'm really excited about kind of being a conduit between my constituents and Georgia's, and the businesses actually need employees to do good jobs.
1: Congressman, Dr. Rich McCormick is our guest right here on the Morning Extra, and I think that's what's really important, Congressman. We've been below the national average in unemployment rate, but for those of the workers in Georgia that have been frustrated, oftentimes it's about getting in front of the right people. This is that sort of opportunity where maybe you don't have to worry about AI filtering out your information. You get a chance to speak with some business owners looking to hire.
12: That's right. And if you go to my website, you'll see all the information you need to get online. If you can't find it there, just call my office. We'll send you a link. It's going to be easy. It's going to be free. We got parking. We got businesses from all over. And I think it's just going to grow every single year. I think as people see the success that we're going to have in making people be the part of the American dream.
0: That's right. So if you are in need of a job or a business in need of good employees, 7th District Job Fair, July 30th. At the Atlanta Marriott Alpharetta off Windward Parkway from 11:30 until 3 p.m. So I misread that earlier when I said less than 3 weeks, July 30th, not June 30th, but July 30th. So you have some time to get your resume together and get ready and be a part. Find yourself a job, find yourself a good employee, again, on Dr. McCormick's website. So we've been talking about the craziness, and I know this is, you know, California, not Georgia, but I do believe people in Georgia are a bit concerned when they cast their vote. Does it count? You know, the QR codes. We had Burt Jones on in an event last night. We played back some of that today where we talked about the QR codes that are not supposed to be on Georgia ballots and that sort of thing. I don't want us to turn into California. I know you don't. And I ask you this because you're actually a Georgia voter. You know, you're a Georgia resident. So it's important to you as a man that casts his ballots. Do you feel good about, the way Georgia is trending as far as the equipment that we use, the things that we do during voting, and how do we avoid becoming California?
12: Right. We're about 90% there. I've actually heard, both candidates for governor talk on this issue. It's very interesting to hear. I think we can do better. I think I've heard that the Dominion machines, and this is actually from the evidence I heard from the legislators for previously, that we actually won. Even Trump, when he lost, the year he lost, he won on the Dominion machines. But where we actually lost is the mail-ins, which is actually the printed ballots. We fixed that. You can't do drop boxes to unattended places anymore. It's very limited. It's supervised. We fixed about 12 different portions of that voting law, and we've done well ever since. It doesn't mean it's perfect. We can do better. We can actually quantify each ballot and be randomly assigned to a voter so that we know that voter has voted, and so you can't have any duplicate ballots. I think there's a bunch of things we can do to clean the rolls every year. But I think overall, as a state, we've improved dramatically from when we hit a low point. COVID really screwed with our voting system. And like I said, I think we fixed 90% of that problem. But man, we are way, way better than California. Nobody trusts that system right now. They're doing it so blatantly, that Governor Newsom made a law in the state so that we cannot actually audit their system. I mean, that is as blatant a disregard to accountability and lawfulness as you could possibly get. And unfortunately, this shows you why. Once you go off a certain precipice, once you stack the Supreme Court, once you make extra states you know are going to be liberal forever, and you start messing with our constitutional balance of government, you'll never recover.
1: Congressman Dr. Rich McCormick is our guest on The Morning Extra. I want to follow up on that California discussion because I can handle losing. I don't like it. I can't stand it, but I can handle it. What it looks like is a scenario where California and their representation has set up a power structure by which they'll make sure they never lose. And I seem that is decidedly un-American, especially when you even consider the race for mayor in California and Los Angeles, where Spencer Pratt was running a pretty creative race in order to gain traction as a Republican. And yet 7 days later, after looking like he was going to be in a runoff, the third place finisher passes him. It just feels like a kangaroo court scenario.
12: And it wasn't even numerically possible. And this is what we saw back in our election in 2020, the same kind of scenario where after hours, once the polls close, all of a sudden more ballots are being found, and they're all going about 80% in one direction. That is statistically impossible. When those things start to happen in mass, which it did, where it doesn't make any sense compared to everything else that came in that day, you lose faith. And unfortunately, the thing that breaks me heart, I mean, when I was growing up, California was a great state. As a state by itself, I think it would have with top five economy in the world, as a country, if you made it a country. It had so many amazing things going for it. It's a great place to live weather-wise, topography, geography. They have resources that nobody else has. And yet look what they've done, run that state into the ground. That whole West Coast has been contaminated by people who are fleeing California and bringing their liberal ideas elsewhere. It's such a shame. When I was in the military there for 7 years, I thought I'd retire back there in San Clemente when I was done with everything else. I wouldn't go back there barely to vacation now. It's so bad. It's just really a shame.
0: It is indeed. Dr. Rich McCormick joining us on The Morning Extra on Extra 106.3. I feel like sometimes the discussion of illegal immigration gets pushed off to the side because there's so many things happening. But I'd like to at some point get to the war in Iran in your opinion and thoughts there. But illegal immigration is something that Trump was elected for and Republicans need to lead the charge on. I know that's important to you. And making sure that we don't let that issue go, because it's important in so many places, whether fraud in Minneapolis or illegal voting across the country. How do Republicans stay on message there?
12: I think everybody wants to see our laws followed. The Constitution is a reasonable document. Remember, it's one of the best documents ever written. It's guided our nation from a fledgling nation to the greatest, wealthiest, most ambitious country in the world, based on a capitalistic society with balance of government that stays out of the way of the people. And that can be contaminated very dramatically, not only by a illegal immigration system that rewards people for doing the wrong thing, rewards people for breaking the law, but also when you consider that states can allow them to vote. Now, they can't vote in federal elections, but they can vote in state elections, and once again, skews states like California forever towards a welfare state where you can basically vote yourself systematic rewards. And I think on top of that, the consumption of a country's resources when you're in 30% deficit spending to beginning, this is where we kind of go off that precipice. Once again, once you reached that point of no return where you can basically, the majority rules, the tyranny of the majority, where you can basically say, I'm not paying taxes. Only one kind of person is paying taxes, and it sounds great on paper, but it has never, ever worked. When billionaires make more money and create more jobs and raise the wealth for everybody else, nope, I'd rather have less money for everybody else as long as they have less them also. That's the kind of mentality of socialism and communism. Never works, never will work, and unfortunately we're importing a bunch of people who think like that and are rewarded but like that from the people who want power.
1: Congressman Dr. Rich McCormick is our guest. I want to follow up right there because illegal immigration is certainly one scenario where most of the country, when you look at the polling, is not for it. But then when you start adding in the incidents of fraud, and most notably in Minnesota, what they were doing with some of the child nutrition information, what's been going on around the country with Medicaid, there's a reason why you will see often those on the left that try and spin this and try and avoid explaining to the American people that not only are these people here illegally, but they're stealing your money.
12: Massive amount.

0: lives and have an amazing family life and a legacy because they came here willing to work. But if you come here to steal, not only get out, but I want to punish them to the maximum extent possible. By the way, I'm going to really quickly, if you guys don't mind, we just put out an editorial, or we're going to put an editorial out this week on the whole TPS vote on Haiti. It's interesting. I met with a lawyer, immigration lawyer. We actually found a workaround where you don't have to have TPS for permanent residents who came here. Well, what has become permanent resident from the earthquake and other things. You can still work legally. You just have to put in some extra paperwork. It modified my position on it. We re-voted on that, by the way. We would not vote to support the TPS in the way it's been applied. Mark Wayne Mullen is a big part of that. Thanks, Mark Wayne, for meeting with me and talking to me about that. Kristi Noem did a horrible job of talking about deporting everybody, carte blanche, because that's not how it was going to work anyways. But once again, being educated, understanding how this works, and understanding how it's been abused is a really big, important step towards fixing it.
1: Where can that op-ed be found?
0: It's going to be published. We're not sure how many people are going to publish it. We're putting it out to all the papers.
1: Okay.
0: It's pretty extensive because we did a lot of legal references just to make sure that everybody knew we did our homework because it's a very controversial subject. But we did our homework, and we researched it ad nauseum. And so some papers won't pick it up because it may be a little bit too long. We may have a pared-down version so people can read maybe an abridged version. But we want people to have all the facts, so they know exactly how well-researched it is and why it's misunderstood, because there's a lot of minutiae in it.
2: Yeah, no doubt about it. If you'll send it to us, we'll definitely post it on
1: our website. Yeah, that's our 8 website. O'clock topic tomorrow morning.
2: For sure, absolutely it is. 100%. Last thing here for you, Dr. McCormick. We celebrated D-Day back on the 6th, America's greatest generation, and we are in the fight of a lifetime now to make sure that America is going to be passed down to our kids and our grandkids in the fashion that we were handed it by our grandparents and stuff. Between illegal immigration, between the war in Iran, what is it that folks need to focus on? How can they participate, in your opinion, how can they participate to make sure that America is that shining city on the hill that we pass down to the next generation?
0: I think it's funny when you talk about great presidents. One of the greatest orators was John F. Kennedy when he said, ask not what your country can do for you, but what you can do for your country. That generation got it. I mean, 2 years ago, I jumped out of an airplane on the 80th anniversary. This year, I almost jumped. It was the 82nd anniversary of the 82nd, which I thought was pretty cool. Maybe I'll jump on the 101st of the 101st. But I really appreciate that generation that didn't ask. They just went off because they believed in this country. People quit their professional baseball stardom, as all-stars to go over and fly and put themselves in harm's way because they believed in this great nation. They were willing to sacrifice. And unfortunately, way too many people now are looking to, what can I get out of the government? How can I claim something so I can get on the doles and have that permanent paycheck and be disabled or whatever it is? It is not time for that. This is a country who's struggling valiantly right now. The great thing is we have so many advantages, the resources we have, the Constitution that we have, but we have to stick to it, and we have to have that balance of government. We've got to get the government out of the way of the people. We have sacrificed for so many generations, but we've also been a country that's disagreed with each other, usually in thirds and right now in halves, but if we allowed the half that now belongs to the Socialist Party, and by the way, the Democrats, two-thirds of them believe wholeheartedly in socialism now. They have sold out. They're no longer the Democratic Party of the Blue Dogs back in the day, of those Dixiecrats. They don't exist anymore. They're gone. If you look at who's winning the primaries right now, they are absurdly to the left. They are Marxist, and that is scary, and this is going to be the fight of our life. And if we don't pay attention, and by the way, we sell this, and the way we message it, we grow the party instead of getting divided over who's more Republican, who's more conservative, which I think I'm more conservative than most people. It's okay if you're not as conservative as me. I need you in the party. I need to proselytize. We need to grow the party like we did back in the Reagan years, where we win by dominant measures, because we are on the right side of history. And this great nation, it was built off of those principles, and we have to be able to sell the message.
2: Dr. McCormick, we thank you so much for taking the time to join us today, and want to remind everybody to go to your website to learn about the job fair that will be on July 30th off Windward Parkway in Alpharetta. Go to Dr.

0: McCormick's website. And follow him there. Follow him on social medias, too. We appreciate your time, sir. Thank you so much for spending some with us.
1: Hey, thanks for being part of the solution instead of part of the problem. Love you guys. Look forward to seeing you soon.
0: Yes, sir.
2: Thank you.
0: Dr. Rich McCormick.
2: Morning Extra. Can't wait to get in the op-ed.
0: Yeah, man. That'll be good, too. Absolutely.
2: That'll be
0: right.
2: Another part of that story that we were part of it, and having that discussion and when that news broke, and then having Dr. Rich McCormick join us to explain why his vote was what it was, and then to now follow that up with the legal end of it, and here's what the solution that they're going to propose, and see where it goes from there.
0: I love what he said, though. Let's grow the party, big tent. You don't have to be as conservative as I am to still work together and lock arms and do what's best for America.
2: The party is being led by a former Democrat.
0: That's right.
2: Let's not forget this. Now,
0: that's right.
2: There's a lot of conservative principles that Donald Trump has been implementing and getting done, but you talk about the tent getting bigger and how he ends up being the first Republican in 20 years to win the popular vote, it's because he's grown the party.
0: That's exactly right. The purity test. And, you know, we were talking about Susan Collins, man. We're not super excited about her, but we're going to need her. We are going to need her if we can, you know, get the Trump agenda implemented in D.C. And I certainly hope that's the case. And I hope she will, she'll work with the Republicans. When we come back, 2020 seems like it was impossible. The things that happened, but it certainly wasn't. Next on the Morning Extra on Extra 106.3.
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2: Good morning. Here are your sports headlines for Wednesday, June 10th. The Atlanta Braves dropped the opening game of their series in Chicago last night to the White Sox. 6-5 the final in 10 innings as rookie Brandon Montgomery walked off the Braves with a 2-run homer in the 10th inning. Game 2 tonight with a really good pitching matchup. It'll be Chris Sale on the mound. He'll be opposed by Davis Martin. First pitch is set for 7:40. You can hear all the game action on our sister station, 680 The Fan, and for free on the Fan app. The Stanley Cup Finals now tied at 2 games apiece as the Carolina Hurricanes beat the Las Vegas Golden Knights 5-3 last night. That series will resume Thursday night. The NBA Finals, that continues tonight. Game 4 from New York as the Knicks lead the San Antonio Spurs 2-1. That tip-off is set for 8:30. With your sports headlines, I'm Carlos Medina.
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5: 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Now, I was told over and over again, Los, that I was crazy, that I was nuts, that you were nuts. You listening right now, you were nuts too, that you thought anything fishy happened in 2020. What are you talking about? How can you fall for this misinformation?
6: Well, what evidence do you have, Tug Cowart?
5: That's right. Well, maybe statistical anomalies. Maybe when Lowe's points out that, like, physically it cannot happen, that would be the first thing.
6: I'm glad that Dr. Rich McCormick, who is our guest, if you want to check it back on the app, just had him on. And then when that op-ed that he's going to publish does get out there, we'll be sure and review it tomorrow. When he uses the term statistically impossible, I'm like, thank you. I feel like we're validating what I've been talking about, because math is math. If it hasn't ever occurred before, then we're talking about an outlier. And in statistical probability, when you have an outlier, you know what you do? You throw it out.
5: Throw it out. Yep.
6: It is not part of when you're making your analysis. So, for instance, if you happen to have a scenario where, let's say that you keep opening up a package, let's say a package of peanut M&Ms, and every single one of them has like 14, 15, every single time. When you open up one of them and it has 22, I'm like, whoa, what happened there?
5: Somebody
6: messed up
5: the wheel.
6: Somebody messed up. And that would be an outlier. It gets thrown out. You can go through the data of 2020. The most statistically impossible thing occurred in the middle of the night. And it doesn't matter how many times we go through this. The fraud is in the statistics. It's impossible to have what occurred. So impossible that a man who didn't even campaign got 81 million votes, and then the next time that his party was on the ballot, 8 million to 9 million voters disappeared like they were snapped out of existence by Thanos. So strange. So weird that California kept counting for weeks to cover up the fact that you were missing 8 to 9 million votes.
5: Seems like maybe the impossible is happening again.
6: So this is now on The View, and The View is once again going through this. Now keep in mind, The View, because of their win in 2020, my finger quotes, nothing happened then. It's more about 2024.
7: Well, he's never provided any credible evidence of election fraud. You know, I guess everybody's upset because Spencer Pratt didn't do what they all thought he was going to do. They all thought he was going to walk away with it, and it didn't happen. So why is it every time they lose, it's election fraud? And every time we win, it's election fraud. Why is it always fraud? What do you make of this?
8: Well, that right there is kind of the point. You don't have a lot of Republicans screaming that the 2024 election was stolen because Donald Trump won.
7: Yeah.
6: Well, let me explain how that happened. you had the scenario. We already knew it was coming out of South America and some of the voting systems, what was going on. For everyone who basically talks about, you know, Elon Musk rigged the election for Donald Trump. Like, no. You want to talk about having Republican representatives, because we talked to all of them who were on this station and who said, we're posted up at these places. There will be no games. There will not be any sort of computer games. There will not be any statistical weird games. And there certainly won't be any weird drop boxes where suddenly thousands of votes for only one person then show up after the count is supposed to be over. That was why when we got to the 2024 election and Elon Musk saw the same information I did, which was Kamala Harris lost Miami-Dade County. As soon as that occurred, I'm like, Donald Trump's going to win this thing. He's going to win it pretty easily. Because that is the county in Florida that Democrats always win, and it guarantees them a lead in Florida until they get to the central time zone.
5: Yeah, to the panhandle.
6: Once she lost that, and then we saw some of the losses throughout Virginia, we're like, nope.
5: And then late in the evening, Erie, Pennsylvania.
6: We knew. It's like, this thing is over with. She's getting whooped. And so when The View talks about, oh, when they lose, we have reports. You had the Democrats going down to Skid Row to collect ballots from homeless people. They were being paid $2 a piece for each one of them.
5: And there's video of them now being interviewed
6: and talking about it.
5: Saying, yeah, I was paid to do it.
6: Like, let me get this straight. You weren't actually, you didn't actually go vote? No. Did you, when did you turn your ballot in? When they came down to come get one?
5: That's right.
6: When did they do it? A couple days ago?
5: And they handed me money to do it.
6: And now they turned it in.
5: But I would even point out something even closer to home when Stacey Abrams talked about election fraud.
6: She said she had 200,000 ballots ready to go. She talked about that leading into the elections that we were having for the state senators.
5: And then when she lost, she claimed election fraud. I think it was 2018, maybe even 2016. But I remember those times when she was talking about election fraud. And we had Janelle King saying, dude, there's something that's happened regularly with Georgia elections going back to even then.
6: See, we started talking about banking votes, and that meant that we were going over to the polls and early voting. So when my vote is in, my vote is banked. The Republicans know we have this many people that turned up from this district. Statistically, we probably banked this many votes. That's how the analysis works. The Democrats are talking about banking ballots.
5: That's right. Very different. Very, very different.
6: Oh, you didn't show up? You just mail, how many of these did you have that are mailed in? How many of them are not creased?
5: How many do we need?
6: How many do we need?
5: That's the question.
6: Banking ballots. It's a different deal entirely. And so this is another one of those reasons why The View, as Adam Carolla pointed out, you can't have anybody logically there, because this is a very easy discussion to have and to just shred them within seconds.
5: Yeah.
6: I was like, do you realize the statistical improbability of having 24,000 votes that all show up at once and not one of them goes for Spencer Pratt in an area that voted 25% Trump?
5: Yeah. I'm not a numbers guy, dude. I'm not. You know that. Everybody knows that. When I see that, I'm like, hang on. That just doesn't make sense. To anybody that can look at things in a common sense manner and say, you're telling me that nobody, zero people voted Republican. And nobody?
6: And to also think that in an area that went 70 to 75% for Kamala Harris, Karen Bass and Rahman, both of those people, they weren't splitting the vote. It was all going one way.
5: Everyone going one way.
9: Have you seen the latest? The latest breaking news? Not breaking news, but a lot of Spencer Pratt voters are trying to track their ballots. And they're finding out that their votes were never received, their ballots were never received.
5: Would be the least surprising news of the day. That. Nobody expects that their vote counted. Dude, they had this thing planned out from the beginning. There's no question about it. There's no way they're going to let Spencer Pratt. You got a Cuban-trained communist and then an avowed leftist communist. And Spencer Pratt. You think they're going to allow Spencer Pratt to be successful? Hell no.
6: A month and a half ago, the two leaders for governor in California were both Republicans.
5: Unreal, dude.
6: They knew how to handle this.
5: If Kamala Harris runs, the Democrats are in trouble. And that's not my opinion. That's theirs. Next on Extra.
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2: Well, I guess they're going to be talking about the Carmelo Anthony case for a while. Found guilty of murder in stabbing Austin Metcalf at that track meet in Texas. The defense tried to portray it as self-defense. But who brings a knife to a track meet? And then you go sit where you know you would not be welcome. And then you ignore pleas to leave. Finally, somebody shoves you, so you pull out a knife and stab them in the heart so hard it cracks the sternum. That's self-defense? I don't think so. You have to ask yourself, if you were in Carmelo Anthony's position, would you react that way automatically? Come on, folks, it couldn't be self-defense. There was nothing life-threatening about that push. But Carmelo Anthony grew up in a culture where a slight provocation can and often does end up in violence, often deadly violence. Not about race, not about skin color, it's about the culture that he grew up in. That's why he showed up at a track meet with a knife. A lot of people wanted life sentence for Carmelo Anthony. Not me. That's too much. He was only 17 years old when this happened. His brain, his frontal cortex, was still 8 years away from fully forming, and that's where the ability to make rational decisions rests. He was sentenced to 35 years in prison. He can be out in one half of that on parole, 17 and a half years. And that would make him about 35 years old if he gets parole the first time around. If that happens, then I guess we find out if he has been transformed by this experience or if the culture he grew up with has stuck to him in prison. All in all, a very sad story. Neil Bortz, Extra 106.3.
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11: A finger on the trigger. I'm Chris Foster of Fox News. President Trump tells Fox he may order strikes on Iranian infrastructure targets, accusing Iran of stalling on peace talks. Airstrikes hit radar and air defense sites in Iran after the downing of a U.S. Army helicopter by an Iranian drone. Fox's Trey Yangst in Tel Aviv, Israel.
12: President Trump tells Fox News that the Iranian drone lodged in between the two pilots in this helicopter. They were flying very low. And so these pilots were trying to take down the helicopter with the drone lodged into this gunship without it exploding. President Trump told me that he is getting close to ordering new strikes against Iranian power plants and bridges.
11: Iran's military targeted American bases in Bahrain, Kuwait, and Jordan. In response to the American airstrikes, in the background of all this, a senior White House official tells Fox talks with Iran continue. Combat veteran and oyster farmer Graham Plattner wins the Democrat Senate nomination in Maine. He's been dealing with a series of scandals, and about one in five votes went to Governor Janet Mills, who stopped campaigning.
13: If you believe, as I do, that we can change our politics and change our country, then you must also believe that people can change.
11: He faces longtime Senate Republican Susan Collins in November. The Republican primary for South Carolina governor goes to a runoff.
14: Lieutenant Governor Pamela Evett, who was backed by President Trump, and State Attorney General Alan Wilson advanced to a runoff for the Republican nomination. Evett says she's ready for the next step.
15: If you want a business leader, a CEO, and someone who has spent their career outside of politics, I'm asking for your vote.
14: While Wilson says he's the most qualified for the job.
16: This is not something you get coronated for. This is not something you can inherit. Not everybody believes that. You have to fight for it. You have to earn the vote.
14: Sue Guzman, Fox News.
11: State Rep. Jermaine Johnson was the Democrats' nomination there. Consumer price inflation, 4.2%, the Labor Department reports, the highest in 3 years. 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
5: Chance to go see Sammy Kershaw. This is his song, Queen of My Double Wide Trailer. He's opening up for Hank Williams Jr. Boys, what you giggling about?
6: I thought you were going to say Queen of My Butt.
5: No,
6: because you paused, and well, I was like, that's
5: because I was stumbling and stammering around, you know, my usual.
6: Like, wow, that's a really aggressive song name.
5: Especially for 90s country, man. They were really out there.
6: Wow.
5: God.
9: But not in a gay way.
5: No, not Graham Platner.
6: Graham Platner would tell you, just not in a gay way.
5: Yeah, that's right, exactly. But if you want to go see Bo Cephas, we're going to make it super simple. Caller number 5. 404-741-1230. Sammy Kershaw opened it up, and if you're a 90s country fan, you probably know all his stuff. If you don't, just look it up, and you'll go, oh, yeah, I remember. He had a bunch of hits, too. And I think I told you before, he tried to run for, I think, lieutenant governor in the state of Louisiana, where he's from. And I don't think it worked out. I don't remember it working out, but I think he did have some political office down there. But so kind of ties it to this in the show that we do. But Hank Williams Jr. never in politics. I'm telling you, I don't think he would be electable.
6: You mean the purity test would work for him?
5: Something tells me it's not going to work for Hank Williams Jr. All you have to do is listen to the song Dinosaur, and you'd be like, oh, well, shoot.
6: Well, dang it.
5: Yeah, I know, right? He's never going to. But anyway, if you want to go see him, Ameris Bank Amphitheater in Alpharetta, June 27th. I think it's a Sunday night. You can buy tickets, Ticketmaster.com, or win some now at 404-741-1230. Caller number 5. Bo Cephas tickets are yours. This is the Morning Extra on Extra 106.3. We had a really nice evening yesterday at Turing in downtown Alpharetta. I expect more of these because it was such a success, and thank you to everybody that came out. And thank you to everybody that streamed it on the Extra X platform. And on the YouTube channel. So I heard as I was coming back in, people talking about the amount of viewership that was there. It was even surprising to our digital department.
6: Andrew did also confirm. So it was Kate. That was our intern there.
5: Oh, Kate.
6: To go along with Mike Key. So yep. we had the group. That was who was executing all of that, and visually looked great. Great crowd last night. It was a ton of fun. Typically, when Tug and I are done with the show, it's backpacks on and leave. I think we still hung out for like an extra 30 minutes just chatting with everybody. It was just fun catching up.
5: It was. And there are so many people that are just really concerned about what's happening around the world, and they don't want to see it happen in our own country. How do you prevent it? And that's be involved.
6: I had a very nice lady who asked me about a number of different candidates. And she was like, well, she said it flat out. She's like, well, who should I vote for? And I was like, that's not my decision to make, man.
5: Yeah, you got it.
6: As I explained, I was like, our goal is to present you as much of this information as possible. Once we're done with this process, I'll tell you who I voted for.
5: Yeah, yeah. Absolutely.
6: But until then, I'm going to leave this up to you for you to decide, who best suits your needs.
5: And you've already early voted.
6: Yeah. I'm already banked as far as now. Now I didn't vote any of the upper portion of the ticket when we were 3 weeks ago. Didn't take part in that. This time around, took part in it.
5: Okay.
6: And then again, as we get into the actual general election, well, then there's not going to be really any doubt.
5: Yeah.
6: You will hear quite a bit from me as far as these people.
5: It will be straightforward, and we'll give you the truth and our best to present it in a way that helps you make good decisions and makes you want to participate, because I think that's equally as important.
6: And let's face it, you know that I'm an aggressive nationalist. It's like, the dude's pretty conservative. Don't you think I'm trying to find the most conservative people?
5: Yeah, sure.
6: Now, there's going to be situations where that person sometimes has been eliminated already. So now it's a matter of, okay, what serves my view of the direction I believe this state or this country should go? Now I have to reevaluate where that vote's going to be.
5: Man, we had some aggressive nationalists last night, didn't
6: we? Sure did.
5: Greg Dolezal, Burt Jones.
6: They were very interested in the success of the state and the country.
5: Our new friend Cole. Goodness gracious, buddy. He does not hold back.
6: He was, and in fact, when you go through his list of endorsed candidates and the people they were pushing, for instance, our friend Kelvin King was one of them.
5: That's right.
6: That was the test in terms of what his group was looking to do. Now, obviously, Kelvin's not going to be part of this moving forward. So now I have to make the reevaluation. That's what I'm talking about in this process.
5: 100%. He's the guy I would like to get on again soon, and Kelvin's a friend of the show. We spoke on his behalf. I'd never been asked to speak on a candidate's behalf, and I think so much of Kelvin, and so does Lowe's, that we actually did early on when he first launched his campaign for Secretary of State. Obviously, it didn't work out the way we had hoped, and they've taken some time off to, just to recalibrate, and campaigning is not easy. It's very taxing time-wise, energy-wise, and just taking a step back and taking a breath. But I would love to know where he is, because I know he's endorsing candidates. I feel like, if I'm not mistaken, I saw him do a video where he endorsed Burt Jones and Mike Collins specifically. But he'd be a guy I want to come in here and let him do some play-by-play. And let him give you the inside baseball from a guy that's been part of the conservative, of the Republican, I don't want to say machine, but kinda.
6: I also got a question from somebody else that I thought was, it was pretty indicative of how this is a little bit of a different sort of race. We have had great access to State Attorney General Chris Carr on a regular basis, where he's come on to talk about the initiatives as far as dealing with gang violence, dealing with human trafficking, dealing with drug issues in the state, and how aggressively that they have prosecuted that. Talked about some of the stuff they've done when it came to Hartsfield-Jackson Airport, you know, reducing down some of the incidents there of human trafficking and drug trafficking. And so we've had access to Chris Carr probably once or twice a year, three times a year, if we're very fortunate. Well, I was asked, well, what do you think about the state attorney general race right now? And I said, we have surprisingly had very little access to it.
5: That's right.
6: And so, yeah, we're looking forward to it at some point. Let's hear from Brian Strickland. Yeah. But that's another one of those where it's been different for us, and he won convincingly. You know, he's going to move on from there. But when I was asked about it, like, well, so what do you know about the candidate? I'm like, surprisingly, not the same as I know about Chris Carr.
5: Absolutely. He's there's been no contact that I know of with the station at all. So if you know him and you think he should be on, or you're supporting him, reach out and tell him, find the Morning Extra, find Extra 106.3, and come on and talk to the people that are ultimately going to vote for you as this station continues to grow and grow and grow. And that was the discussion that we had last night, just the incredible growth that this station has seen because of the platform it provides. Other stations in town been around definitely longer than us, but by 95 years maybe. They give you 8 minutes. We've given people 30 minutes, an hour, if they choose, if they want that. And it's been a very big, I think, game changer in the fact that people are able to tell you who they are, tell you what they believe, but then tell you who they are and why they believe the things they do.
6: It's why that 5 or 6 years ago, before this station even existed, you could hardly imagine that the candidates running for the biggest offices in the state and in the country would be coming to your radio station. Now they're mostly all making it a point, I have to come through there to get that time to be able to sell that message. And again, with our digital elements, that, you know, that it sets them up for all their Instagram, for all their YouTube, for all their X posts. And so we've tried to basically make it to where, if you come in, it's going to be well worth it from a media standpoint. And you're going to get a lot of time to express what you think and explain, rather than just telling you, so, property taxes, 30 seconds, go.
5: Yeah, that's exactly right.
6: That's a complicated issue.
5: Oh, my gosh, dude. And, you know, another office that's not been very visible, Vernon Jones has been on with us. Tim Fleming's not. Vernon has called and tried to connect to come back because he wants to speak to you. I'm surprised that Tim Fleming is not, and I know some of the candidates last night are supporting Tim.
6: Yeah, doors open.
5: Yeah, always open. Absolutely right. So just interesting to see the people who have realized and the people who haven't.
6: They'll come around.
5: They will.
6: Everybody's going to come around.
5: That's right. At some point.
6: We'd have everybody on by the time we get to November.
5: Before we get to the first thing.
6: And hopefully, as we've talked about before, hopefully I can get Keisha Lance Bottoms and John Ossoff. Like, absolutely. I'd love to have them in studio at some point.
5: Without a doubt. Always welcome. Doors open. Billy is the winner of the Hank Jr. tickets, the Bo Cephas tickets. We'll have one more. Oh, what's today? Wednesday? Oh,
6: Billy.
5: Yeah, that's right. We'll have a couple more pairs.
6: Sorry, Billy, I couldn't help it.
5: Yeah, that's right. It's just there.
6: It's just there.
5: I just sat it on the tee for
6: Poor
5: you.
6: Poor Billy's heard that for years.
5: Yes, he has. Without a doubt.
6: Somebody's gotten on a PA and called his name that way.
5: Oh, Billy.
6: Oh, Billy.
5: So good. Braves lost in a heartbreaker. Acuna got a little banged up. Hopefully nothing big. It's a hamstring. You got the Spurs tonight.
6: Spurs and Knicks
18: go
6: again.
18: Go New York. Go New York.
6: Yeah. Hey. I don't know if you've seen all the videos of the New York fans getting unruly and then trying to fight with Spurs fans.
5: Yes, it was weird.
6: Yeah. Don't do that anymore.
9: I would not wear a Spurs jersey or any opposing jersey.
5: I don't even think I would go.
6: And here's the problem. It was the watch parties.
5: Yeah. Yeah.
6: There's
5: people who couldn't get into
6: the games.
5: Because they're probably out there just guzzling whiskey.
6: Sure. You're out at the watch party. You know, the people in that building. And let me tell you, with the price of the tickets, you gotta have a career.
5: Yeah, that's right.
6: People with careers don't start fights at sporting events. People with jobs
5: most often
6: are the ones that do.
5: Most often.
6: I got a job. I'll just go get another job.
5: Yeah, because Pizza Hut, they're hiring out here. I'm at Domino's
6: now.
5: They're
6: bringing back the 80s restaurants.
5: That's right.
6: I'd rather go there.
5: Dude, which is actually cool. And I know there's one up in right before you get to Dahlonega. That has been there forever, and everybody that's gone says it is so nostalgic and it's so fun. It's exactly like it was years ago, and now they're opening those up all over the place.
6: Sit down Pac-Man machine?
5: Yeah, that's
6: okay,
5: right.
6: Then we're good.
5: Absolutely. And if I'm not mistaken, they even bring out the pizza in the pan, like just the way they did it in the 80s and in the early 90s. Dude, it's a cool place to go and relive some life for sure. Back when I can't tell you the last time I ate Pizza Hut. If there was one nearby, I'd go.
9: You know it's good. Their stuffed crust is. It's unbeatable.
5: The young man.
6: He can eat anything he wants.
5: That's exactly right.
6: He does whatever he feels like.
5: When you start creeping up and you get a little salt and pepper in your beard, things change a little bit.
6: Suddenly all that cheese makes Tug really unhappy.
5: Oh my God, my stomach hurts so bad.
6: Oh, my stomach hurts so bad. I can't eat this stuff anymore.
5: Dude, I had it really happen. I've not had it happen with cheese, but I have had it happen with chocolate milk, and that was just like 2 days ago.
6: Let me just tell you this, and just you can file this away in your mind, Bryce. The things that bring you joy right now, edible joy, give Tug diarrhea.
5: So there you go.
6: That's where things change. You'll see.
5: Now you know.
6: Down the road.
5: And knowing is half the battle.
6: And by the way, Kimmer says stay flexible.
5: That's right, because you don't want to lose
6: your leg. Stay flexible. Enjoy what you chow down on.
9: Yeah, Kimmer texted me earlier, by the way.
6: Oh, what did he say? Was this off of when we played the audio from the show?
9: He said, I've actually been in radio for 61 years, and he demands his full credit.
5: Oh, there we go.
6: Yes, sir, 61
5: correction.
6: Years.
5: Stand corrected.
9: And
5: fine with that.
9: He also said his first station was a 250-watt daytimer WSBS Great Barrington. He made $1.25 an hour.
5: Good Lord.
6: I joked around because he heard this the other day when I talked about my $7 an hour. And he was like, $7? I made $1.25.
5: Yeah. WSBS. I just looked it up. 860 AM. And now they've moved over. So they have an FM frequency 294.1. Your hometown station in Great Barrington. He said Great Barrington, right? Yep. Great Barrington, Massachusetts. That's where the Kimmer got his first start getting $1.25.
6: Well, maybe at the end of the show, we'll revisit the placard audio with Kimmer from Monday, which just cracked us up.
5: That's right.
6: So yeah, 61 years. I didn't mean to shortchange you.
5: By no means. Nothing but respect coming out of the Morning Extra. The first thing to know this morning.

0: is eyeing a run in 2028. You and I are like, please, yes, please, please let her run. But most people in her party are not enthusiastic and have moved on. Not my words, the words of ABC News. Funny how the article says much of her decision is based on what Gavin Newsom does, which we all know he's running. ABC said, this is what she has going for her. And the list of things, and I'll give them to you in just a minute, are roll your eyes back in your head. I can't believe that they would count these as actual positives.
1: Do you want the Blue Horizon polling?
0: I do. Yes, I do.
1: Now, this was done in May, and I think this is a direct correlation to now what we've seen from Hunter Biden. He's now on X. He's much more active there. He's taking part in discussion. Now, this might be the one honest job that he's had in a while.
0: Right.
1: Where Daddy.
0: Yeah, Daddy.
1: Daddy didn't hook him up with something that was going to get him paid so he could continue his habits. Daddy. But under the Blue Horizon polling, which was 1,250 Democrat primary voters, he has a 30-point lead on Kamala Harris.
0: Hunter Biden.
1: Hunter Biden. You talk about they'll take any option possible. He had 53% of those that responded. Harris had 23. Gavin Newsom had 13. And AOC, by the way, only had 7%.
0: I expect that to change. AOC, I expect, is going to be something just tells me in my gut she's going to be the go-to when it gets because she's so vocally leftist. She so vocally embraces where the party has gone. Dr. Rich McCormick brought it up that that party has embraced socialism and 2/3 of it is, yes, we are going this way. She's the embodiment of it.
1: I can see her as a running mate to someone. Now, I don't think Hunter Biden's ever going to get there. But no. Then again, they just went ahead and nominated a man with a Nazi tattoo.
0: There is that.
1: So there's always
0: that.
1: Listen, you
0: it's
1: nominated always possible. You nominated a crackhead.
0: Yeah.
1: All right? It's just what you did. So anything's possible at this point. But AOC, if you could imagine, because there would only be one time where she would have to be on a debate stage, and let's say she had to go against Marco Rubio. Do you realize what kind of bloodbath that would be for
0: he
1: the
0: would dismantle her.
1: For the hour and a half, 2 hours?
0: I don't think they would care. Democrat voters wouldn't care?
1: No, of course not. This is never about Democrat voters or Republican voters. This is about that middle that ends up winning. And I know it's frustrating when you have to talk about, oh, we've got to get the middle. We've got to get the independents. Yeah, you do. You do. Now, the issue becomes, and we've heard this from a number of different people, if the Republicans turned out all their voters, well, then you don't have a problem. Ever.
0: We can't, though.
1: But it doesn't happen that way.
0: It never happens.
1: No.
0: It never happens.
1: You will never, even though you're a majority of voters in this country, more people identify as conservative than they do as liberal, but you still have to be able to pick up that middle portion. And the only way I believe you do so is by continuing to speak about sane politics. I think that's where you would have somebody like Marco Rubio versus AOC, where they would get destroyed.
0: And to your point about turning out voters for the primary that we went through at the beginning of the month, everything's running together at this point. But when we had the election vote and the primary vote that led to the runoffs, less than a million people vote on the Republican side. Less than a million people came out to vote. To figure out which candidate was going to represent you in the general in November.
1: You were looking at about 900,000. And because we spoke to a number of different people in the building at Chiringa last night, the prognostication is that it's going to end up being about 700,000 Republican voters across the state that are going to determine this thing.
0: That's unbelievable, man. It's unreal. Why do we keep doing this? I feel like we shoot ourselves in the foot just by not participating. People around the world would kill to have that opportunity. Do you remember in Iraq when they had the first vote and those people were showing off their thumbprint ink? And they were so happy to have some sort of say in their government. And we can't even get people off their couch.
1: 2.6 million people in the state of Georgia voted for Donald Trump in 2024. In this primary runoff, it's going to be decided by 700,000 Georgians because you'll have nearly 2 million that'll sit at home.
0: Son, it's unacceptable. It's wrong. I hope we do better. I don't know that we will. Gosh, I hope we do better, but I don't know that we will. I guess it was May 18th was the day that we went out and voted. and so few of us participated. I hope you were one of them. I'm sure you listening right now were. Like, this is, Lowe's calls you the 1%, and there's a reason for that, that you're actually engaged, involved. I just don't know how we get everybody else involved. I don't know how we convince everybody else of the importance of getting out and voting. We'll just have to keep trying. We'll just have to keep preaching. We'll just have to keep talking about it. And hopefully we can make people pay attention. Hopefully we can convince them. Morning Extra on Extra 106.3. Now, if you were to go and clean something up for somebody, you'd think they'd say, hey, thanks so much. I appreciate you doing that. Not if you're Donald Trump. Next on Extra.
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10: It's Wednesday, June 10th, and here are your headlines. A Collin County jury has sentenced Carmelo Anthony, 35 years in prison, for the murder of 17-year-old Austin Metcalf, who was fatally stabbed during a high school track meet in Frisco, Texas. Anthony claimed self-defense, but was convicted of murder, will be eligible for parole after serving half his sentence. Maine Democrat Graham Plattner celebrated a Senate primary victory Tuesday night, acknowledging past mistakes while positioning himself as a champion for the working-class voters. Blattner also criticized Republican Susan Collins, who he'll be facing in November, arguing she is out of touch with everyday Mainers as the two prepare for a high-profile general election matchup. And finally, a senior U.S. official says American forces struck 20 targets inside Iran Tuesday night after an Iranian attack brought down a U.S. Army Apalachee helicopter. Suncom says fighter jets targeted air defense systems, radar sites, and command facilities near the Strait of Hormuz. Other officials are saying the operation has ended, but U.S. forces remain on alert for any Iranian retaliation. Today's weather will be mostly cloudy with a chance of a few showers in the afternoon. It'll be a high of 86 and a low of 71. Extra 106.3 headlines and Bryce Gobert.
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1: So the Gobert has had an update here. Oh. And I know we were kind of talking about our fun that we've had with Kimmer, and we'll play the audio maybe at the end of the show where Monday Kimmer discovered our placards that we now have.
0: The lawn signs.
1: The lawn signs.
0: I've never heard those called placards before.
1: That's just what I know them as.
0: Yeah, okay.
1: For the Vote Tug and Lose for Mornings, Extra News Talk 106.3. And we had people last night when we were at the event over at Tringa in downtown Alpharetta that were grabbing them and being like, I'm going to go take this over to my yard. I'm going to go play. I was like, thank you. Yeah. That's going to be really cool. A lot of confusion.
0: Yeah.
1: But a really fun kind of guerrilla marketing campaign. And Kimmer saw the signs and started commenting on them. And, you know, we had some fun with that. And then we shortchanged him. We didn't mean to.
0: No.
1: We said that the reason why Kimmer does time checks is because in radio, the way it used to work, under the old Arbitron diary system, in fact, even before Arbitron had it, it was just the diary system, you would only get credit as a radio show if people wrote down, hey, maybe they wrote down Kimmer, 205.
0: That's the time that they listened.
1: Kimmer, 410. Mm-hmm. That's the only way. So you would always, you would say your name constantly, you would say the name of the show, and you would say what time it was. That's why radio sounded the way it did. Why everybody time checked and said what the name of the show was constantly. Or when they reset. Hey, this is so and so on what, and that's the reason why you did it. Now it's all digital and so you don't have to do it. You don't have to give the time ever, which is what Tug doesn't do. Tug's like, doesn't really matter what time it is.
0: Well, that is.
1: You're either here or you're not.
0: And you're on your phone. People are on their phone all the time. What's right at the very top of your phone?
1: So Tug took an unnecessary shot at Kimmer saying he'd been in radio for 50 years and that's why. And Kimmer then pointed out, no sir, I've been in 61 years and here's where I started at. And so I apologized to said Marine. It was like, hey, sorry, shortchanged you there. 61 years. Tug was like, haha, whatever.
0: Well, hang on. That's not what I did.
1: So then there was a follow-up video. Now, I ask you this, Tug. Do you consider this to be a veiled threat as Bryce received a video not long ago that's all of just Kimmer's guns?
11: By the way, Bryce, this is a 30-30 Winchester Model 94 I've had since 1962. And the owner of the radio station where I worked at WSBS asked me to shoot the woodchucks out in the back of the station because they were messing up the ground by the transmitter. That's a true story. And this is the actual rifle that I use.
0: Hang on. Is that a veiled threat? Is Kimmer coming after me? Is he going to shoot my tires out of my old pickup truck?
1: Sending Bryce like, and here's the gun they gave me.
0: Dude, I love it. Sounded like sound effects.
1: Yeah, it's a beautiful Winchester.
0: Oh, dude, I love it. 1962.
1: I've always loved those.
0: 30-30s are great.
1: Yeah.
0: Call. Yeah,
11: and this is the actual rifle.
0: That's what I'm saying, dude. It sounds like sound effects. That's the real deal. And
1: hold on. Okay, reload that. Because listen to Kimmer's laugh at the back end, like that sweet sound of, oh, now I'm dangerous.
11: Actual rifle that I use.
0: This is me shooting Tug's tires out. That's absolutely right. That's right. He just seems so satisfied in his evil plan.
1: That's right. Like, wasn't that dangerous before? I'm dangerous right now.
0: All of a sudden, I'm dangerous.
1: Love it.
0: Let you know, you better get it right. It was WSBS, which was a Boston Red Sox radio network affiliate. So kind of a parallel with us and down the hall.
1: Kimmer, 3-6.
0: That's right. Make sure you listen. Listen.
1: So that Tug can keep his tires.
0: That's right. And be nice to that man. And it's 61 years. Make sure you get it right. He's a Marine. Make sure you get it right. Cause if he don't, it's gonna come back on me. We can't have this.
1: Look at me, Bryce. That was for you too. All right.
10: I'm aware.
1: You don't mess with that man.
10: I'm staying quiet for a reason.
1: That's right. You don't mess with that man.
0: Dude, I love that guy. He's the greatest.
1: Stop winking at me. I'm serious.
0: If you're watching on YouTube, I love that guy.
1: Bryce is over there like, oh, what's the big deal?
10: Listen, he brings me cookies whenever I fill in on his show.
1: Oh, that's so sweet.
0: Hey, that's great.
1: Okay.
0: That's the type of dude Kimmer is. I love it. Yeah. WSBS. It's now owned by Town Square Media. I don't know what it was then, but, I guess a great station. It was 860 then, and it's called Your Hometown Station, Great Barrington, Massachusetts.
1: So there you go. That was the $1.25 an hour. Cause when I brought up my first hourly paycheck, that's when Cameron was like, come on, dude. $1.25.
0: But dude, he got to shoot woodchucks. I mean, that's an added benefit. That's like health insurance.
1: They gave him the rifle.
0: That's right. And that's like health insurance, man. That's a added benefit to your job.
1: Kimmer, they're messing with the transmitter. Get over here.
11: Actual rifle that I use.
0: The woodchucks.
1: Boom.
0: just hold it to a side.
1: I swear, you know, one of these days, I think we have to have a round table. I don't want it to be anything. Maybe a tiny, tiny 1%, 2% about politics. I just want to have questions and have discussions about old school radio.
0: Me too, dude.
1: Because we've been in it long enough where we missed some of the age of, for instance, Plugola Paola.
0: Yep.
1: Where disc jockeys basically ran the music industry and they were bribed. I mean, drugs and money. Like that was part of what happened. And then it was always, you had to have a traffic girl. Now, not the way that we talk about our friend Tiffany down the hall. Traffic division is about putting commercials on the air. No, radio stations, news talk especially, always had a traffic girl, and everyone was trying to sleep with her. She would show up in the morning and then the evening and just give you traffic.
0: Yep. All those things are true.
1: Yep.
0: Everybody that's been in this industry for a long time, Kimmer would be able to
1: tell you all the crazy stories.
0: Where all the bodies are buried, all the crazy things that he's seen happen.
1: I mean, that was just one story about shooting at woodchucks.
0: Dude, which...
1: And that's nothing.
0: Can you imagine... Because I got in radio, I think my first gig in radio was started in 2000.
1: Yeah, 2001.
0: Right after I got out of the Navy. And it was like June, July, somewhere in there. And I don't recall ever shooting at anything or being asked to shoot at anything. You know what I mean? It was just a different time in 2000. And Kimmer's like, baby.
1: That's nothing.
0: Yeah.
1: The only one that ever compares is my time at Big League Broadcasting. And that would be its own documentary. That place was legitimately radio version of Wolf of Wall Street. It was old school.
0: I'm not going anywhere. Dude.
1: I mean.
0: They're just trying to make payroll to make sure y'all got paid.
1: Oh, no. They had plenty of money.
0: They just weren't willing to give it to you.
1: There was that too. But at the end they didn't. But during the heyday, that place was allegedly fueled on drugs and sex.
0: Well, I do remember you telling a story one time about a trip. Maybe north of here to a big place where it just got off the rails of the
1: maybe a track. Place called Barnsley Gardens.
0: Yeah,
1: I'll bring
0: it up, but now that you have
1: it was, and I didn't know any better. I was 23 years old.
0: Yeah,
1: and you were told, I mean, as specific as it can be, there are no wives or girlfriends on this trip
0: for a reason.
1: It's just station employees, and that was a wild scene.
0: Ooh, Lord, yes.
1: I'll put it this way: I have never. Shown up to do a radio show where, cause I had been with one of the upper management at the station and we'd gone there we were doing a show on Friday morning. We went there Thursday night. I have never gotten up to do a show Friday morning and thought I was going to have trouble talking.
0: But why?
1: Because of the level of consumption in the bar with station upper management the night before. I woke up
0: screaming and hollering too, I bet.
1: I woke up. And I looked at a guy, who now runs a significant amount of radio with CBS. And I remember looking at him going, dude, I can't even put like two thoughts together right now. I think I walk like a snake over to the broadcast site and I wasn't the only one.
0: Yeah, just slithered.
1: Yeah. It's like the entire, all of us are just like, oh my God.
0: A buoy.
1: They brought us breakfast and I ate it like I was going to die if I didn't.
0: Well, you may have, I mean, that's probably your body telling you, you better consume this, man. You need to get this in you.
1: It's the only thing I probably could compare where I was like, Kimmer, that That place was a shout out to yesteryear, but Kimmer's got all the stories from the other ones.
0: I remember a story. It had happened when I got to 101.5, and I just barely knew the person. They'd left the station or been asked to leave. I don't know how it all came down, but it was kind of that same thing. Huge party the night before, like maybe it's a Sunday night. I don't know. They had, the show, and it was when Moby in the Morning, which was huge. Mr. Moby, Morning Peaches. I used to listen to him when I was in Dalton. Great radio personality. If you have been around Atlanta at any time, any length of time, you probably know who I'm talking about. And apparently the news girl, funny to bring up that. Them.
1: Oh,
0: she had had so much to drink that literally she was laying down on the ground and she would just ask someone to turn on the microphone, and she was doing the news report. They just put
1: on the ground.
0: They put the microphone

0: see if he can handle it. I'd been there for 2-3 months.
1: Yeah.
0: Something like that.
1: By the time, country's a bit different because that's kind of the way, the path that I came up is country radio. And it is different. Don't get me wrong. There's plenty of that too. But by the time I got to the big station in Chattanooga, when I landed my first big job doing nights at this legendary station, which I wouldn't have gotten the job in Atlanta had I not worked there. It had already kind of, they'd already dialed it back. Some of the guys are getting older and having heart attacks because of the things that they had been doing. You know what I mean?
0: Cocaine does weird stuff to your body when you're older.
1: Yes. And dude, they have a track record of people who have died while being employed and drinking, drugs, health, weight, all of it.
0: How do you think Randy Neal ended up in his spot?
1: No, that's exactly right. Somebody passed.
0: He talks about
1: talking about Neal Bortz because that's the name he used.
0: His country name.
1: Yeah, his country name way back when. But I didn't really put all that together. Naive, talking about being young.
0: Didn't know.
1: I was probably about that, 22, 23, somewhere around in there. And I was like, why do all these people keep dying? I mean, I'm getting promoted because of it, which I didn't know how to feel about. You know, you feel some kind of way. Somebody physically died and you got a promotion.
0: I thought, because I'd been at the Ticket in Dallas, just a legacy station, Marconi's and everything else. And I thought that we were kind of a hard charging group because it was basically the younger 20 guys. And then the next group of guys that we hung out with were all young 30s. And so we're all still kind of in that hang out, have a good time. Man, that partying in comparison was nothing compared to what happened when I got to Atlanta.
1: Yeah, holy cow.
0: It was nowhere near the same. It was not even the same ballpark.
1: Dude.
0: It was totally different.
1: I was writing down the names trying to remember everybody that passed up there. Big John Anthony. Big old dirty fat ugly David Earl Hughes.
0: That's all country,
1: like he would call himself that.
0: These are country call outs to the grave.
1: That's right, absolutely.
0: The great beyond.
1: Yep, without a doubt. Jack is a guy that had passed and, then Bear Man. I mean, there's at least four and I know there's more that I'm leaving out. It's freaking crazy how just that 80s and 90s were so revolutionary.
0: I mean, I put it in there.
1: In entertainment, but it was rough on people.
0: It had that time during the 60s, 70s, 80s, into the 90s. Yeah, the reason why, if you've ever heard the term payola, it's plugola payola, and the industry, in fact, the nation had to look at it and say, wait a minute, we actually have a problem with bribery in the music industry and in the radio industry. Okay, we have to
1: the feds.
0: Gotta actually put some laws into
1: the feds
0: this to make sure that this wasn't happening because it was the wild, wild west.
1: Dude, count me in for that.
0: How do I
1: go back and live that?
0: How do I get my record on the air?
1: Yeah. Well,
0: I'll deliver you three women. How about that? Yes.
1: And a handle.
0: Yes.
1: What do you think? Okay, deal.
0: And not saying Randy Neal was like, yeah, but those like Randy Neal said, oh, hell yeah.
1: Yes, sir.
0: This is the greatest job ever.
1: Yes, I will. Gosh. And, man, and I know these stations around here, like Star 94, I know they had wild days, you know, way back when. 96 Rock back in the day, just off the rails on the crazy train. And I'm sure if you've been a, you know, Atlanta radio listener, you know all the stories. They're unreal. To meet and be able to know some of the people that actually lived it, like Kemmer, is so awesome.
0: I'm telling you, we're doing a round table.
1: One day.
0: It might even be, we get to election night or what.
1: Yeah.
0: When we're waiting an hour for the results, we are doing this round table.
1: Dude, just let Kimmer tell
0: us. Let Kimmer know. I was like, I want to do this round table.
1: And see if Randy Neal will call in and give some of his stories, because I bet he's got a few too. Good Lord.
0: Well, he's got that queen. I don't know. He's got to sneak out, tell some stories.
1: Yeah, seriously. Queen, I snuck out. That way I can tell you the unfiltered, unbridled truth.
0: Let me tell you what I was doing.
1: Yeah, exactly right. When we come back, I want to give you a peek of the audio that Los had found of the Kemmer. Learning about the yard signs and being blown away that we're trying to raise money for him a new leg. Next on Extra 106.3.
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0: For Wednesday, June 10th, the Atlanta Braves dropped the opening game of their series in Chicago last night to the White Sox. 6-5, the final in 10 innings as rookie Brandon Montgomery walked off the Braves with a two-run homer in the 10th inning. Game two tonight with a really good pitching matchup. It'll be Chris Sale on the mound. He'll be opposed by Davis Martin. First pitch is set for 7:40. You can hear all the game action on our sister station, 680 The Fan, and for free on the Fan app. The Stanley Cup Finals now tied at 2 games apiece as the Carolina Hurricanes beat the Las Vegas Golden Knights 5-3 last night. That series will resume Thursday night. The NBA Finals, that continues tonight. Game 4 from New York as the Knicks lead the San Antonio Spurs 2-1. That tip-off is set for 8:30 with your sports headlines. I'm Carlos Medina.
1: I don't know about you, but I like to work with good people. 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
7: If you like Brian Kemp, you're going to love Rick Jackson.
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9: As governor, I'll slash property taxes and lead America in job creation. I'm Rick Jackson. Like Governor Kemp, I'll fight for Georgia and win big, because that's what I've done my whole life.
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10: The Democrats, if you're a conservative, you know, they're not your friend. They don't like you. The establishment Republicans hate you. They can't stand you. They can't imagine how they have to deal with the conservatives to get stuff done. They're grossed out by it. In fact, they might hate you more than Democrats do.
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1: Doug and Lowe's on Extra 106.3. We got into a discussion about Kimmer, and we had wondered what he would think of our yard signs, our lawn signs. Vote Tug and Lowe's four mornings. And we were asked about them all evening, yesterday evening at Tring in downtown Alpharetta. People took them and going to put them in the yards, which is great.
10: Sweet lady came over to myself and Tug, and she goes, I've decided I'm going to vote for you. I was like, oh, well, thank you.
1: Good. Absolutely.
10: Like, and for the moment, thinking, does she know?
1: She knows this is a gag, right?
10: We're just goofing around, right?
1: Yeah, right, yeah.
10: And then as we got chatting, I was like, okay,
1: yeah, she
10: get it. But yeah, it caused a lot of confusion as you're seeing Burt Jones signs,
1: Greg Dolezal signs,
10: and then our signs right next to them. Like, huh, what are they running for?
1: Yeah, they're running for mornings.
10: For mornings? Yeah. Well, that's, how else are we going to win this?
1: That's right. And who wouldn't give us their vote? I mean, what kind of low-down creature do you have to be?
10: What kind of animal are you? Now, we have received, so far, full endorsements from Rick Jackson.
1: Yep.
10: And also Greg Dolezal. Now, we were a little bit busy, and Burt Jones, that was the sixth appearance, but he's going to be here Friday.
1: We may have to ask for his endorsement.
10: Might have to ask for it. And in a world where endorsements do matter, that's the one thing we didn't get a chance to hit it with Dr. Rich McCormick, because he has people angling for his endorsement.
1: Sure he does.
10: And I know as of a month and a half ago when we did the town hall, he talked about that, about I haven't endorsed yet. You know, I want to see this play out a little further. But it's important when you have other people that have established a good standing in the party are saying, hey, that's the right person for you. That endorsement does matter. So we were looking for maybe an endorsement from Kimmer. Maybe. And so on Monday, as I'm driving home, I've just dropped off my daughter at volleyball practice, getting to the 4 o'clock hour, and I was listening to Kimmer's tales of woe. He's dealing with a television issue, and he's getting the runaround on that, first of all.
1: That's terrible news.
10: He tried to get Geek Squad involved. They told him in store, hey, listen, we handle computers here. We have to send somebody to your house for the television. They told him it'd be like 5 days. They said it'd be like $130 to diagnose the problem.
1: Oh my gosh, you can buy a new TV for $200.
10: And that's where we started into the whole, like, man, Kimmer, like, you just kind of,
1: maybe just
10: got bait here on this one.
1: Yeah.
10: Like, you know, but he's only had it for, I think, like a year.
1: I get it. We had that same thing happen where it was only a year, and to send it back, just to ship it back to get it fixed from the company was going to be a couple $100. And there was a brand new one about the same size, maybe even bigger. And it was like $50 more. We're like, you know what? Let's just save ourselves the trouble.
10: It's the same thing what happens nowadays when it comes to if you need to fix a washer or dryer. A lot of people are like, it's going to cost me half or more for it to work for like another 6 months.
1: Yeah.
10: Let me just get another one. Kind of what goes on. Well, so Kimmer, as he's telling those stories, and then he's also talking about his workouts, which credit to him, he was talking about the way he's doing pushups now.
1: Shoot, yeah, man. Good for that
10: balance
1: man.
10: And how important it is to your legs.
1: Heck yeah.
10: Well, suddenly, our sign on Monday came up during his show in the early part of the 4 o'clock hour. And Kimmer decided, as he's looking at the thing, you'll hear him actually kind of wave it in front of the camera so that Pete can see it. And you'll hear Pete read it like, what the hell is that? And from there, that's where the comedy ensues.
12: All right, look out. Kimmer, Pete, Flounder, how's it going? 406, our number, 404-741-1230. 741-1230. And I just gave the time, and I know the morning boys are going to rip me for it. Oh, by the way, have you seen this? Have you seen this thing? The morning show people, again.
13: They got a placard.
12: Yeah, they have a placard.
13: Where's our placard?
12: Yeah, we didn't get a placard. They're putting, they have yard signs. They're running for election. It says vote Tug and Los for mornings. They're not running against anybody.
14: I know, it's a fun gimmick.
12: Yeah, it's a gimmick fun thing to put yard signs so people will say, hey,
14: we're going to vote extra.
12: Well, again, you know, when you're kind of teacher's pet, the company has extra money to put these signs around the world so you get more people, you know, I mean, I can understand that. You know, we luckily don't need any promotional. Because we got them, you know, they're already, the Kimmer's back with Pete and Fly. Oh God, we don't, you know, geez. You
14: we're
12: know,
14: back.
12: So. We don't even need anything there. So we got the sign there. And also apparently they've been trying to get me a new leg. have you any idea what that's all about? The smart one, months ago, the smart one.
14: What's wrong with your current leg?
12: Nothing. They're just fine.
10: That's the part that cracked me up. And they're also trying to get me a new leg.
1: I derailed the whole conversation. Like, what's wrong with the leg? Nothing.
10: Nothing.
1: Just trying to figure it all out.
10: And he had spent the previous hour just talking about, here's my workouts, here's how this is going, make sure that you keep your balance as you get older. Kimmer giving really good advice, and then it just turned into, and then bastards keep talking about my leg.
1: Why are they trying to get me a new leg? You know what? I will say, Flounder did come to our defense, though.
10: Yes, thank you.
1: Yeah, man.
10: He was in the meeting when we had brought it up, and he started laughing. He was like, that's a really cool idea.
1: Absolutely. So he came to our defense, and I appreciate old Flounder doing that. So stinking funny.
10: Because I mean, if I had it as Flounder for afternoons,
1: yeah, that's right.
10: Wouldn't that be concerning?
1: Holy cow!
10: We talk about two guys circling the wagon, being like, "No, sir,
1: dude, that would be the explosion of all
14: Pete
1: explosions."
14: And Flounder for afternoons.
1: Oh my lord!
10: Oh no, just giant Flounder. Flounder for afternoons.
1: Get them both all
10: three to six,
1: all sides.
10: They'd be like, "What the hell is this?"
1: Hell!
10: In fact, you know what we should do? Oh, I just came up with a good prank. All right, I'm going to share this with the audience. None of y'all tell Kimmer. None of y'all, okay?
1: Hold this. Close to your vest.
10: We get a mock-up of one of them.
1: Dude,
10: and
1: that's
10: we print it, but we leave it around the office in a couple places.
1: Yes, right.
10: Until Kimmer finds it, and he'll be like, what is this?
1: One hanging on the wall.
10: Well, no, it's just like remember, we got to put it in conspicuously. Like somebody had just printed it off, and we left it over here.
1: Yeah, exactly. It's right example on
10: example.
1: What do you think?
10: Yeah, fall 2026.
1: Yes, right.
10: Oh,
1: See what Kimmer and Pete did.
10: So did you see
14: maybe onto something.
10: Did you see this?
1: Dude, the... Calling us the morning bastards would be the nicest thing you would hear if they figured it out. They would call us ugly names.
14: I think it's the first time I've ever heard him call, say, Tug and Los. Normally it's just the smart one and the other one.
1: Yeah, no, that's right. It's always been, Los has always been the smart one.
10: Well, it's on the sign.
1: Since for 5 years, since Los has been on the station. That's what Kimmer's always called him, the smart one. I love it. And just the other one, just the throwaway. Which is the truth. I love it. So much fun, dude. That's why I love that guy. Dude, you just never know which way he's going to go. Incredible. Fun show today. Thank you for being here. Make sure you listen to the Kimmer Show in the afternoon show or the Flounder Show. once we get those mock-ups done.
10: AI, do your thing.
1: That's what Lowe's is working on now. Be there with the Kimmer Show this afternoon, 3 to 6. It's so much fun. That is
10: oh my God!
1: It's a great show, and they do have a dadgum ball, and everybody loves the Kimmer. So, but between then and now, Glenn Beck program and Playing Buck, the biggest show in all of conservative media, dude. That's fantastic. I'm seeing what Los is putting together right now. So good for Los and Bryce. I'm Tug. Y'all come back now, you.
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20: 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It's not about flying saucers. 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
21: I may keep going. I'm Chris Foster of Fox News. President Trump says he's close to ordering strikes on infrastructure targets in Iran. There have been new strikes on military facilities in southern Iran. Fox's Trey Yanks reports from Tel Aviv, Israel.
22: Overnight, the United States launched a series of airstrikes against Iranian targets along the coast. The Iranians responded with missile fire toward U.S. forces. And I spoke with President Trump earlier. He told me he may keep going and is even getting closer to targeting Iranian power plants and bridges, because President Trump says the Iranians are tapping the U.S. along at the negotiating table. This is a significant development and a change in thinking here, because the president says they had a chance to sign a deal and survive, and ultimately this week they shot down a U.S. Apache helicopter with a drone.
21: The president says that drone was lodged in between the two pilots on fire, and it's a miracle they survived, located and rescued by an unmanned rescue boat. The president this hour is scheduled to be signing a $70 billion funding bill for immigration and border enforcement, passed by the House, 214-212. The Senate passed it last week. Consumer inflation's back up over 4%.
23: The consumer price index rose last month. The 4.2% annual pace is the largest increase since April of 2023. Excluding food and energy, core CPI rose 2.9% for the year ending in May.
21: Fox's Jenny Casola. The winner of the Democrats' Maine Senate primary, Graham Platner, says opponents and the national media are trying to make the campaign about mistakes he's made in the past.
24: This is a movement about us, about the far too many working far too hard and struggling far too much at the hands of the ruling class. Yes. It is not a story of my hardship. It's of our hardship.
21: He's trying to win Republican Susan Collins' Senate seat. South Carolina Senate Republican Lindsey Graham wins his primary and faces the Democrats' Annie Andrews. 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
21: House Speaker Mike Johnson's back at the White House this morning to meet with President Trump about Friday's deadline to renew the FISA 702 foreign surveillance program. Some lawmakers have privacy concerns, and Democrats say they'll vote no as long as Bill Pulte is still being named acting director of national intelligence. He's a federal housing official they see as unqualified for that job. Microsoft founder Bill Gates at the Capitol for a voluntary, closed-door, transcribed interview with the House Intelligence Committee about his relationship with Jeffrey Epstein. At least 13 people are reported killed in Pakistani airstrikes in Afghanistan.
3: A spokesman for Afghanistan's Taliban government alleges the strikes killed 11 children, one woman and an elderly man in three provinces. Pakistan says it carried out attacks on militant hideouts, killing at least 26. Months of fighting between the countries has caused hundreds of deaths. Pakistan accuses its neighbor of harboring terrorists who have launched insurgent attacks. The strikes came a day after suspected Pakistani Taliban militants attacked a security post near the Afghan border. Countries including China are trying to get the two sides to negotiate a peace deal. Jonathan Savage, Fox News.
21: A Somali soccer referee is back home, denied entry into the United States to work World Cup matches.
4: Hundreds packed Mogadishu's airport Wednesday morning, waving flags and draping Omar Artan in the colors of Somalia. He was set to be the first Somali referee ever to officiate a World Cup, one of Africa's best, until U.S. border agents denied him entry. A Trump administration official says the vetting turned up what it called derogatory information, including alleged association with suspected members of terror organizations. Artan denies any wrongdoing and said he had a valid visa and the proper paperwork. He told the crowd Wednesday he'll be back for the next World Cup.
21: Fox's Jared Max. Oil prices up about 1% after the resumption of U.S.-Iran airstrikes. Stocks are lower this morning on Wall Street. I'm Chris Foster, Fox News.
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2: Hello, America. I want to talk to you a little bit more about what's happening in the world, but specifically, I want to jump off the Carmelo Anthony story and the stabbing of Austin Metcalf, and I want to talk to 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All right. So we heard about Carmelo and the stabbing. We've seen our society, our classrooms, our kids just start unhinging, and self-mutilating and suicide and all of these things. What's happening to us? If you're a parent or a grandparent, I want you to listen carefully here. We are a people that have misplaced our own story. We have lost the thread of who we are and how we got here. Humans must have a story, okay? And the story they're being fed to replace that is just of grievance and anger and revenge. That's not healthy. Do yourself a favor. Ask somebody under 25. Heck, ask them under 30, 35. Tell me the American story. Most people can't do it. On the last national history exam, 13% of eighth graders came out proficient. 13. They're in school currently. 13. 4 in 10 couldn't clear the bottom bar, which was, we're going to set a document out in front of you. Tell us anything about it. They couldn't do it. And you can guess what those documents were, right? The civic scores fell for the first time since they started keeping record in 1998. We are raising a generation that cannot explain the country they're standing in. And it's not just the story that is thinning out. It is everything that used to hold a person in place. Stories, your family holds you in place. The church holds you in place. A church is used to anchor a town. Fewer than half of us now belong to a congregation. Gallup has its lowest measure since they started asking this question in 1937. Then, friendships. They used to hold you in place. In 1990, 3% of Americans said they had no close friend at all. 3%. No close friend at all. That's now 12%. Since 1990, we didn't drift apart slowly. We hollowed out in one generation. So, of course, we're lonely. Surgeon General said that it's an epidemic of loneliness. He gave a body count. He said isolation does to a person, to a human body, roughly what smoking 15 cigarettes a day does. Loneliness. Now, it used to be that the loneliest people in America were the old people. Not now. It's the under 30s, the most wired, the most connected, the most in touch generation that has ever drawn breath is also the most alone human beings have ever produced. Hang on just a second. Try to hold all of that in your head at once and then say, what do you think's happening to our kids? No shared story, emptied out churches, emptied out clubs, a friendship drought, a loneliness the doctors are calling a health emergency. Now picture being born into that. You don't know all the stuff that you've known in the past. Picture that country being handed to you one day. You don't even know where you are. You have no map. You have no name for who your people are. There's no seat saved at any table for you. You just have a screen in your hand and 1,000 strangers glad to tell you who you ought to be. That's the ground our kids are standing on. They didn't crack it. Don't blame them. They didn't crack it. They inherited this. And it's exactly why, out of everything I could talk about, I want to talk about them. Because we all know stuff, but we may forget from time to time. Kids don't know who they are. They don't. We think they do, but try to remember who, with all the things that you used to think about yourself. They're not supposed to know who they are at 19. They're not supposed to know who they are at 16. Certainly not at 11, and that's how young this starts now. 11 is starting to be old. Identity is not something kids have. It's something that kids build piece by piece, and they build it after whatever is reflected back at them. Here's what's changed since we were growing up. When you and I were building ourselves, the mirrors were our friends. Remember? What did your mom used to always say? Show me your friends, I'll show you your future. It was our friends. It was our family. It was a coach. It was a teacher. It was a pastor. Today, your daughter is 12 years old and she's holding a mirror in her hand 8 or 9 hours every day. More waking hours than she spends in any classroom or doing anything else. She's looking at that mirror. It's actually worse than a mirror. The phone, the feed, the algorithm, the shows she watches, the influencers she follows, what she hears at school. This mirror is actually talking back to her, whispering the same question. This is who you are, right? This is who you are. This is who you are, right? Now, some of that noise is just noise. Companies trying to sell her things. Fine, we grew up with that as well. But some of the voices reaching your kids, they are not random. Okay. You've got people who know exactly what they're doing. They have a vision for who your kid should become. They're patient. And they didn't ask for permission. They don't care about you. I'm telling you, stop assuming that everything coming through that screen and that classroom door is neutral. It isn't neutral at all. So picture it. A kid, younger than you think, still under construction, swimming in a sea, an ocean of 1,000 voices. And then one of those voices steps forward and offers the whole package. Finished identity. Here's who you are. Here's your people. Here's your club. Here's what you stand for. Do you understand now how that lands? Why that lands with kids? Kids, the kid doesn't feel like they're joining something. They feel like they're finally becoming someone. That's the hook. Oh, you're going to join the club for, you know, because you're bi or you want to be trans. You're joining a club and all your friends are there and you're accepted and you're cool. And the hook is set into your kid the deepest when your kid is lost, when they're cut from the team, when they're dumped, when they're left out of the group chat, when you move to a new town, a new school. Nobody saved them a seat. You know how that feels, even at your age. When a kid feels invisible, a ready-made identity stop becomes attractive and becomes irresistible because they're looking for a shore. And the people I want to warn you about, the determined ones, they know all of this. They're not looking for your kid at their best. They're looking for your kid at his loneliness, the loneliest. Don't kid yourself that the one, my kids are fine. Really? Because a lot of them are hurting. You just can't see it. You don't remember. And here's the other half of this trap. You've seen this movie over and over again. Okay, our kids have never seen this movie before. We've watched movements rise and fall our whole lives. We know things are going to constantly change. We know the smell of it. They don't. They can't spot the bad movie yet. The group that says, sure, you belong over here, but hand your doubt over at the door. Stop questioning. Stop pushing back. That one thing, that one group that promises to transform your kid, and all they have to do is just obey. Just obey. Just fit in. That's the bind. The pull is stronger on the young. The danger is harder for them to see. And the recruiters now have to not go out and search everywhere. They find the recruit right there. It's in their pocket. Your gut might say, make a list. Good groups are here. Bad groups are here. Block this app. Ban that channel. Switch schools. Look, you use your judgment. You're the parent. You know your kids. But you're not going to be able to list your way out of this. Some of these movements are harmless. Some are propaganda. Some are extraordinarily dangerous. Your kid's vulnerability is identical for all of those categories because the weakness was never in the movement. The weakness is in the normal unfinished kid and the normal lonely moment that is now not normal, or it's becoming normal, at epidemic proportions. And it goes wherever they go. You can't pre-screen the whole world. So I got a couple of ideas, and I want you to actually write this down. If you're following me on this, write these two things down. First one, give them a place where they belong. And more importantly, where they belong, where they can sit and disagree, and it's allowed. Okay? Your dinner table, your church is even better. You disagree. I don't know. I have a question about this. Good. Question. Question with boldness even the very existence of God. For if there be a God, he'd must surely rather honest questioning over blindfolded fear. Yes, question. Because if the only place you're offering your kid belonging is a place that demands their silence, they will pay that price. And when they're hurting, when they've gone quiet and pulled away, that's not a moment to give them space. That's the moment to move towards them because somebody's going to fill that void in your kid. And the only question on the table is who? Second thing, tell them about the trap. Tell them, share this monologue. Talk to them like they're adults because they understand a lot more. Speak in plain English. If anyone ever tells you that you have to stop doubting in order to belong, run. Run from them. If they promise that they will transform you and all that you have to do for payment is be compliant, that's the tell. Tell them this now before they need it. Because they will need it if they haven't already. And when they do, you need them to be able to recognize it on sight. You cannot bubble wrap your kids. You can't vet every voice that reaches them. That world is long gone. But you can make sure that when they walk out your door, their eyes are wide open and they have a home worth coming back to. Listen to your kids. Encourage them to question. Even you. Oh, it's going to be so hard. Oof. I hated the teenage kids. I hated the teenage years with my kids. I hated it. But they are, you know, God is just a genius. Do you know why our kids get so nasty when they're teenagers? Because God needs them to find out who they are, and they can't do it if they're living with you and they're 20. So there's this natural thing that says, you don't know anything. You're stupid. That's good. You want them to have that because that means they're questioning everything. And they want to find who they are. You have to make that safe for them. Because if you are fighting that all the time, it will only get worse and then they won't listen to you anymore. They barely listen. If they're, you're like my kids, they barely listen to you anyway. But you've got to make sure that you are a place where you can, they can tell you anything. And believe me, my son and my daughter have told me things that I'm like, oh my gosh, don't react. You ever had a kid tell you anything like that? Where you're like, oh, okay. Yeah, that's no big deal. And inside you're like, don't react that way. Okay. All right. I understand that. I need some time. Can I think on that? Let's talk about that some more. That's really interesting. I'm glad you told me that. No, I'm not inside. No, I'm not. I didn't want to know that. Yes, you do. Because they are so lonely. They are looking on who they are. If you can't help them find safe places to help, my father said to me when I was young, I've said this a million times, son, the two most powerful words in any language is I am, and it's usually followed by a blank. I am blank. I am happy. I am sad. I am a monster. I am worthless. I am great. Whatever it is, I am is usually followed with a blank. And if you don't fill that in, I'll never forget the way he said it. He leaned into me and he said, believe me, there are all kinds of people that are just waiting to fill it in for you. You make the choice on what you fill that blank with. And be very careful, because that's who you will be. Share that with your kids. More in just a second. You know, I love working with companies who not only provide the highest level of service, but who also are in, you know, on the same page as I am on moral issues. 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
2: You know, I told you at the beginning of this hour, I said, you know, we don't have a story anymore. We don't know our story. Without a story, that is what human beings search for. That's how we understand the world, through stories. And it gives us meaning, gives our life meaning and purpose. And that's, they're looking to make a difference. They want to join something that is good, that will make the world a better place. 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We have episode 1 through 15, episode 11 through 15 dropped this morning for Torch Insiders. And it is the American story. It's based on the book written by David Barton. If you haven't gotten the book, you should. David Barton, The American Story. And Nathan Nipper, one of my best historians and writers on the staff, he wrote this up. It takes us literally, I mean, we've spent thousands of hours on those 15 episodes. We want you to hear it, because if I would have heard history like that when I was young, I would have loved history. And if you're listening to it, especially if you're taking a vacation or something, you're driving across the country, or you're just in the car with them every day. Let me give you an example. My kids hated history when they were young. I'd pick them up from school every day, and I would tell them history. And we had a 15-minute drive. And I would say, let me tell you about Columbus. And I would start on a Columbus story, and it might last a week or so in 15-minute chunks. Both my kids, my older kids that experienced that, they both majored in history in college. They hated history. It's the way the story is told. Get the American story now at glennbeck.com/torture. 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
10: That's what you did. 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
11: 2024 debate.
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12: I was frightened because I had never, ever seen Joe like that before or since. 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
13: Or since.
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10: That he was good to go. He's running circles around people. The only thing I can figure is that Jill, at this point, is trying to rewrite history. 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I don't think her efforts are going to succeed, but that's the only reason I can figure she would do something like
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10: To the left of Kennesaw, okay.
14: Would that be west of Kennesaw, you're trying to tell me?
15: This way I'm pointing. So.
10: Okay, this way that I'm pointing.
11: I guess east and west is very difficult for people these days. It's to the left of Kennesaw.
10: Have you ever...
11: You mean to the west?
10: Yeah. Have you ever looked at a map before? Aw, man. It's to the left of Kennesaw.
11: Can't tell you how many times I've said that to my wife. Just go south on 400, yeah. Exit, and head east. And she's like, what do you mean?
15: Exactly. Tell them to turn right next time.
10: That's right. And right then she'll east. Know exactly.
11: No, that would not be to the right when you're heading south.
10: Yeah. Fine, just let it go. I won't embarrass him anymore, man. It's not time to pile on the child. You know? Sorry, man. You'll get it. You'll get it. You'll get it. It's fine. Go home, tell your daddy.
11: I turned right like you said. No, you didn't.
10: But, go home, tell your daddy you don't know how to read that. And then tell me how to change a tire. And he's going to feel like the biggest disappointment ever.
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17: What started out 10 years ago to honor one of the victims of the Sandy Hook Elementary School shootings is now a national event for the first weekend in June. It's the Bring Love Home Pet Adoption Awareness Campaign from the Catherine Violet Hubbard Animal Sanctuary in Connecticut, and it's spread to over 110 shelters and animal rescues. The ASPCA's Krista Chadwick says they're pitching in to let people know these are tough times for shelters.
18: They're short-staffed. They have a dearth of medical team members, along with increasing proportions of medically and behaviorally compromised animals, just put a lot of pressure on our shelters.
17: Nearly 6 million cats and dogs went to shelters in 2025. This year is on track to see just as many, so they're spreading the word.
18: There's no such thing as too many adoptions, and so shelters are always looking for opportunities to get more animals into loving homes, onto couches, and to laps.
17: Take a pause. Jill Nato, Fox News.
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19: I want to talk to you. I want to make sure that I get, this absolutely right, because I want to talk to you about, just finishing up some research, but, I want to make sure I get this absolutely right, because what's happening in California is dangerous, and there is a, if you can be reasonable, and you can listen without the lens of your tribe, there's a way to an answer here. But nobody seems, especially on the left, nobody seems to want to actually fix the problem. Because the problem, even if it is just perception, that is as bad as if it is happening. Okay? And so what do they want to do? They want to shut you up on saying, hey, that's not going to work. That is not going to work. That makes things worse. So Gavin Newsom stood at a podium last month and he signed a bill that said fines and jail time 3 years if you are interfering with the election. Now listen, I'll be more fair to him than he would ever be with me. This particular penalty is aimed at people who physically walk off with boxes of ballots. Listen to the language around it. Governor wrote a letter telling his officials to count fast so the election lies don't take hold. So stop and think about that for a second. Wait a minute. Chief executive of the largest state in the union has appointed himself the man who decides which doubts are lies. And in the same season, his allies pass a provision that tells election observers they may no longer challenge the signatures on the ballot they're watching get counted. So they didn't criminalize your doubt. They did something quieter. They turned down the lights in the room where the counting happens, and you're told it's a conspiracy theory to ask, why did it get dark? So there's two things going on here, and possibly really bad fraud. But there's something that you have to know about this. This is, to me, this is the most important thing about the ballots. The government cannot ever, ever, no matter who's in charge, Donald Trump, Gavin Newsom, Satan, God, whatever, the government can never be the arbiter of truth. Ever. Especially when the question on the table is about the government itself. You cannot let the accused run the evidence room. What's happening? You're accusing California of having fraud, and what do they do?

the Sedition Act made it a federal crime to publish false and scandalous and malicious writing about the government. Okay, well, that sounds reasonable. You don't want false things out there. Well, who's for false information? Right, nobody. But who decides what's false? The people who decided turned out to be the politicians being criticized. And they jailed newspaper editors. They jailed sitting congressmen. His name was Matthew Lyon, for a crime of writing that the president had an unbounded thirst for ridiculous pomp. I think I've seen that before. Thomas Jefferson comes into office and he looks at what they've built and he pardoned everybody that they had sent to jail. He understood a government cannot define the lie if you're the one being accused of being the liar. Do you know this? Do you know the famous line, you can't shout fire in a crowded theater? Okay, every time somebody says, oh, there's not freedom of speech, it's not unlimited, you can't shout. Okay, do you know how that came to be? Do you know why you quote that? 1919, what a surprise, Woodrow Wilson, Supreme Court case called Schneck. You know who Schneck was? Schneck was a guy who was handing out pamphlets telling other men that they had a right to oppose being drafted in World War I. He did it in a movie theater. The line that every single person uses to limit speech was written to jail a guy for protesting his government. What? That's the company you keep when you start drawing these lines. Took 50 years to fix it. 1969, Brandenburg versus Ohio. Court finally drew the line where it belongs and drew it razor thin. The case was all about a guy who said, who's talking about the draft. Same problem. He's talking about the draft and he said, you give me a gun and I'll tell you the first person I'll shoot is the president. Okay? That went to court. He was arrested, blah, blah, blah, for making threats. He didn't go to jail. It went all the way to the Supreme Court. They said, unless this actually is inciting imminent lawless action or is very likely to produce imminent lawless action, it's free speech. Okay, not that speech isn't wrong, not that speech isn't offensive, not speech that undermines trust, speech that essentially lights the match to the gasoline, imminent. That's it. That's the whole exception. And that's as narrow as it should be. Now, look at the First Amendment. We're doing this song 5 in the first. Listen to how this works. If you know this, you can answer these questions about speech. That's why we're doing the summer of education, the summer of 250 at torch250.com. Look at the First Amendment. Count the 5 freedoms. It's 45 words. There's 5 freedoms. Religion, speech, press, assembly, petition. When you question an election, you're not exercising free speech. You're exercising 4 of the freedoms that are guaranteed. The right to speak, the right to print it or have the press report on it, the right for people to assemble, and then comes the one that we always forget, the right to petition the government for redress of grievances. We have a right in the First Amendment that says, I can go to the government and say, I don't believe you. I want to see this fixed. I want to see the reason. Show me the proof. You have a right to do that. So 4 out of the 5 in the First Amendment exist for this exact moment. A citizen who looks at the machinery of power and says, prove it to me. Only 1 of the 5 in the First Amendment, the free exercise of religion, sits this one out. 4 out of the 5. The founders didn't protect questioning the government as an afterthought. They built 4 separate doors into the First Amendment. Okay, so let me be really careful and very clear, because this is where you earn credibility. Being honest, I am telling you right now, I cannot verify or deny that there is widespread fraud in California. There is mounting evidence, and it looks like there is fraud. Enough to change the election? I don't know. But neither does anyone yelling that there is or there isn't fraud. I'm telling you, be the honest person and saying, I don't know what the

0: the extent is, but it must be investigation. It must be investigated. We must have it investigated. We have to know. You don't want dimmer switches in jail time. If there are real questions about signatures being gathered in places where vulnerable people can't consent, and, I mean, have you seen the videos? For heaven's sake, investigate it in the open and let the chips fall where they may. The remedy for a doubt has always been the same. Count the ballots honestly in a room with very bright lights and both sides watching. You answer a question with an answer. You don't answer a question with a threat. Because once you decide you can round people up for the wrong opinion or the wrong question, you'll never stop. It's the same. The machinery is the same every time, and it doesn't care who's running it this week. We watched mobs decide guilt by accusation. The Me Too. We watched a whole country told the questioning of official line on a vaccine made you a danger to your neighbors. Same engine, different paint. And if the roles were reversed, if their candidate was down and their observers were shut out, and they saw what we see now on the streets of Los Angeles, the same people calling you a conspiracy theorist would be in the streets. And I, for one, I'm tired of all of it. I don't want to yell at each other. I just want to solve this problem. I can't tell you that it's happening or it's not happening. What do we do? We make sure everything is counted. So the next time somebody in power tells you that a certain question is too dangerous to ask on any side about anything, you've learned everything you need to know about that person. Not about the question, about them. The honest don't fear questions. The honest don't fear the count. They turn on the lights and they hand you the clipboard. I mean, honestly, if this was all fair, what would you do? What would you do in a reasonable situation? You would say, well, come on in. I'll show you exactly how we're doing it. Turn on the lights. Guys, when you're done, send all your paperwork over here. So, and you can talk to anybody in the room because we want it to be as fair as you do. Anyone who'd rather take the clipboard away and dim the lights down in the room is telling you exactly who they are. And you know, our biggest problem with our society is people tell us who they are all the time. Graham Plattner comes to mind. They tell you who they are. Believe them. Believe them. You're a fool if you don't believe them. All I want is a fair election. I can handle losing to fair elections. And I think that's the way most Americans feel. But this has all been whipped up into a frenzy. And I don't think anybody has the actual answer. I think, I don't know, we owe it to the future and to our country and to our founders and all of the millions that have died to protect this country a look-see, an honest view into what is actually happening. My guess is a lot of this stuff is happening. Don't know if it's enough. Seems like there could be, but I don't know if it's enough to change the outcome of elections. But it's happening, and I think that they have changed the laws so much that some of the stuff they're doing that you and I think should be illegal is perfectly legal in California. I think we should have a list of all of those things. I think we should have an honest conversation about what's actually happening, what's legal, what's not, what's different in California, why they do it, and then an accounting of all the people that they have arrested, because they are arresting people. Good. I want to see it. Have you dug all the way into that? That's only fair and right if you actually believe in a stable country. All right, let me tell you about Rapid Radios. Every generation has a few things they take for granted. My grandparents took for granted that if you wanted to talk to somebody, you either called them or went to their house. And we got cell phones. And suddenly, you know, you could reach anybody anytime from anywhere. And it felt like magic. The problem with magic is after a while you forget it's magic and you start assuming it'll always be there until the battery dies. I mean, how many times have you been in an airplane and you can't get a signal or you can't watch something on your phone or your laptop and you're like, I'm up 25,000 feet or 30,000 feet in the air and I'm traveling at 700 miles an hour and I can't watch this and stream it on Netflix. Yeah. Boy, are we spoiled. This is why I like Rapid Radios. There is no digging through apps, no did you get my text, no wondering whether a message went through, an instant communication with the people that you want to talk to. Thing I love about them is they come ready right out of the box, because sometimes best technology isn't the most complicated. 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
0: Hi, it's Glenn Beck, and I'm on now. And the Kimmer is already warming up to start at 3. Stick around all afternoon. 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
3: Well, I guess they're going to be talking about the Carmelo Anthony case for a while. Found guilty of murder in stabbing Austin Metcalf at that track meet in Texas. The defense tried to portray it as self-defense. But who brings a knife to a track meet? And then you go sit where you know you would not be welcome. And then you ignore pleas to leave. Finally, somebody shoves you, so you pull out a knife and stab them in the heart so hard it cracks the sternum. That's self-defense? I don't think so. You have to ask yourself, if you were in Carmelo Anthony's position, would you react that way automatically? Come on, folks, it couldn't be self-defense. There was nothing life-threatening about that push. But Carmelo Anthony grew up in a culture where a slight provocation can and often does end up in violence, often deadly violence. Not about race, not about skin color, it's about the culture that he grew up in. That's why he showed up at a track meet with a knife. A lot of people wanted life sentence for Carmelo Anthony. Not me. That's too much. He was only 17 years old when this happened. His brain, his frontal cortex, was still 8 years away from fully forming, and that's where the ability to make rational decisions rests. He was sentenced to 35 years in prison. He can be out in one half of that on parole, 17 and a half years, and that would make him about 35 years old if he gets parole the first time around. If that happens, then I guess we find out if he has been transformed by this experience or if the culture he grew up with has stuck to him in prison. All in all, a very sad story. Neil Bortz, Extra 106.3.
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0: Where you came from. But if you don't actually, you have to build your life. I was talking about I am blank. You know, I had to sit down and write a mission statement for the Torch, and I want to share it with you because, I mean, it is really almost my personal mission statement too. We are dedicated to the light of truth that was revealed by God, the moral law written on the hearts of men and affirmed in the Judeo-Christian tradition. We seek to live and teach what is honest, virtuous, benevolent, and pure, defending truth with courage, speaking it with integrity, and serving others in love. We honor what is noble and enduring. We believe that character produces liberty, that virtue sustains civilization, and that faith gives life meaning and hope. Whatever is righteous, whatever is excellent or praiseworthy, we will seek it, we will elevate it, and we will embody it so that the light of truth may endure in our time and for generations to come. That is my personal mission and the mission of the Torch, and I would love to ask you to join us on that as we start in our summer of education, our summer of 250. There is so much going on. We today released the next 5 episodes of The American Story. Do you know anything about the terrorist, John Brown? Most people don't. This guy is amazing. What this whole story on where he started, and he is a great example of the ends justify the means. No, they don't, John. No, they don't. And if you've not understood, when I say that all the time, I say, look, you become that which you despise. You need to know the John Brown story, and that is in one of the new episodes that's just been released today. Episodes 1 through, I think, 15 are out now, all commercial free. 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
0: From America's Revolutionary War to Israel's fight for survival in 1948, both nations have faced moments that has tested their courage. 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
14: A new threat to Iran. I'm Chris Foster, Fox News. President Trump says he's close to ordering more military strikes, this time on infrastructure targets. There have been new strikes on military targets after the downing of a U.S. Army helicopter, and the president says peace talks are taking too long.
15: According to a senior White House official, the talks are still ongoing, and the president will continue exerting maximum pressure to force Iran into a deal. But according to the president's call with our colleague Trey Yinks this morning, that could mean more strikes. He said after Iran retaliated against the U.S. bases in Kuwait, Jordan, and Bahrain, he may keep going, quote. And he said they had a chance to sign a deal and survive. He says he's getting closer to targeting Iranian power plants and bridges because, in his view, Iran is tapping the U.S. along.
14: Fox's Jackie Heinrich at the White House. Microsoft co-founder Bill Gates is giving an interview to the House Oversight Committee for its Jeffrey Epstein investigation.
16: I hope my testimony is helpful to the important work of the committee to find justice for the victims.
14: Files made public by the Justice Department and the Epstein estate show that Gates and Epstein emailed and spent time together. Gates says he knew nothing about Epstein's criminal activities and has apologized for the trouble the disclosures have caused his charitable organization. The family of a knife attack victim in Northern Ireland is calling for calm after violent anti-immigrant protests.
17: Hundreds of protesters, many with their faces covered, attacked police and burned vehicles, kicked in doors and broke windows of homes in a number of locations across Northern Ireland. This after video of the knife attack, which left one person with serious neck and head wounds, was widely seen. The Sudanese suspect was on a 5-year visa seeking asylum.
14: That's Fox's Greg Palcott. Consumer price inflation comes in at 4.2%. That's the highest in 3 years. The Labor Department reports today up from 3.8% in April. 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
14: There's a House hearing happening about the increasing cost to watch NFL games and whether the league's abusing its legal protection under the Sports Broadcasting Act of 1961 that allows the league to collude and share collectively in TV rights.
20: The hearing comes after a scathing new congressional report from last week accusing the league of abusing its antitrust exemption, locking games behind a wall of expensive streaming apps. And the report comes as the NFL faces pressure from multiple fronts here in Washington, including a Justice Department investigation into its broadcast practices and an FCC probe into its growing use of streaming.
14: Fox Business correspondent Darren Bethello, NFL attorneys tell this House Judiciary Subcommittee that viewing habits have changed, but not at the expense of the league's commitment to free broadcast television. The State Department confirms the death of a U.S. government employee assigned to the U.S. Embassy in Burma.
21: The man's body was discovered at the Sakura residence and hotel in Yangon, Burma, about 2 weeks ago, but this has only now come to light. Three people in the diplomatic community, speaking anonymously to AP, say police are treating the case as a possible homicide. A woman from Thailand is reportedly in custody.
14: Fox's Jonathan Savage. Taiwan test fires rockets in China's direction from U.S.-supplied mobile launchers.
22: The message to China is Taiwan can and will defend itself. So they test fired truck-mounted HIMARS from a beach which is believed to be a potential landing point in a potential Chinese invasion. The live fire of 32 test rockets went west into the Taiwan Strait toward China. That sends a clear message also to the U.S. saying not only are we able to defend ourselves, we deserve your support. A $14 billion arms package is on hold by Washington to Taiwan.
14: Fox's Lauren Simonetti on Wall Street. The Dow is down 422 points. I'm Chris Foster. This is Fox News.
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1: Glenn Beck is on.
2: Well, let me tell you a little bit about temptation, and it's not the temptation that, you know, is sin. It is the temptation of winning. What happened in Maine yesterday, and I'm going to give you three warnings, because Plattner won, and he may win in the general. I don't know, but the Democrats need it to be able to take over the Senate. And so I want to give you three warnings on this. We'll do that in 60 seconds. First, I have good news and bad news. The good news is there are a ton of Medicare options available to you right now. The bad news is there are a ton of Medicare options available to you right now. And if you've ever tried to sort through them, you know exactly what I'm talking about. It's a little like walking into a grocery store, you know, and trying to buy a jar of peanut butter and discovering that there are 47 different kinds. There's crunchy, there's smooth, there's natural, there's organic, honey roasted, low sodium. At some point you stop feeling empowered by all of these things. You're like, can somebody just tell me which one's the best peanut butter? That's how a lot of people feel about Medicare. There are so many plans, so many different options, and so many variables that it feels easy to be overwhelmed, and that's why Chapter is there. Their advisors can look at a wide range of plans from different carriers and help you find the one that fits your specific situation, because the goal is to find the right one for you. So give them a call. Call is absolutely free. Dial #250, say the keyword Chapter. It's #250, keyword Chapter. All right. So last night in Maine, Democratic Party got the candidate. It had been told it could not afford to lose. Graham Plattner. We know him as an oyster farmer. He is a combat veteran. He is an outsider. And he beat the establishment's own recruit, Janet Mills, who was the governor. He beat her so thoroughly that she quit the race weeks before the votes even were counted. She still got 20% of the vote. That means 20% of Democrats voted for a hat that is not going to be the senator over this guy, okay? And now he is the nominee, the official nominee for the Democrats against Susan Collins. Collins is the only Republican senator that is sitting in a state that did not vote for Donald Trump. For Democrats trying to take back the Senate, Maine is the doorway, and they think Plattner is the key. Well, there's just one problem. Actually, there are several problems, but let's start with this one. There is the tattoo that he covered up. It is the Totenkopf. That is the death head that the SS wore on their caps, and they had the same tattoos on their bodies. That's how, I mean, if you were a member of the SS, that's why you went to prison most likely afterwards, because you had the tattoo. And everybody knows it. And that is happening. They're turning a blind eye to that at a time when this just happened on the subway in New York. Listen to what this woman said to another woman who she just, I guess, assumed was Jewish. Listen to this.
3: So Jews are eating kids.
4: Yeah,
5: you guys smell the kids.
4: Yeah.
6: Don't touch me.
3: Jews are eating kids. Whoa. It's okay for her to eat a kid, but I can't choke her down.
4: I was just assaulted.
3: Okay.
2: Yeah. Jews are eating kids. It's okay for her to eat children, but I can't choke her out. At least there were some sane people on the subway with her. But we're entering insane times. You don't mess with this. Then, let's look at the old posts. There was a report in the New York Times. Remember, the New York Times, their paper, not ours. Which three women who used to be in relationships with him described the behavior they called toxic and unsettling. One of them said that he physically restrained her in a room until she was, in his word, calm. You're not leaving until you're calm. Wow. And the party is lining up behind him. This is the Me Too party. So yes, he's done these things, but I mean, he can win. The stakes are too high. I mean, yes, he's done these things, but you know, this time it's different. No. Remember what I told you last week. Everything you say before the word but is what your principles are, what you believe. Everything after the but is what you're willing to trade those principles for. Okay? Yes, he's got a Nazi swastika, but we have to win the Senate. Okay, I want to give you three warnings. One of them is political. One is about a movement and what it becomes when it makes this trade. And the other is very, very old, older than our country, older than the idea of our country even. And I promise you, by the end, you will see it's all the same warning bell. Okay, so let me start with the political one. And I want to aim right back at, you know, the Republicans first, because, you know, the only way you can gain trust with people is when you aim at your own side first. So let me do that. Republicans, they have walked into the same fire and the same trap over and over and over again, and they get burned every single time. Roy Moore in Alabama, 2017, party rallied around a man drowning in allegations because the seat mattered. They lost the seat. Reddest state in America went to Democrat. Todd Akin in Missouri, Richard Murdoch in Indiana, two winnable seats in 2012, thrown into the ditch, not over policy, but over the candidate. Christine O'Donnell in Delaware, the insurgent who knocked off the electable guy in the primary and then just lost in the general and just went away. 2022, Mitch McConnell stood up and said the quiet part out loud. He said it was candidate quality. And I don't like Mitch McConnell, but he's right. He admitted his own voters had handed the other team a majority by nominating people who couldn't close the deal. There's a body of research behind this, you know, a scandal stain or an extreme nominee reliably runs behind in what a plain generic candidate of the same party would have gotten in the same state. I don't know if it's going to happen in Maine, but the party always tells itself the, you know, the movement's energy. It's going to outrun the baggage, but the baggage wins the race almost every time. Okay. That's the political warning. And it's bipartisan and it's earned. The seat you believe you cannot afford to lose is the exact seat you're most tempted to throw away. Because need makes you stupid. And you'll talk yourself into a candidate that you would have laughed out of the room a year ago when the stakes felt smaller. Okay. Now, here's the second warning. And this one's harder because it's not about strategy. It's about the soul. For a decade, one word has been used. It is an artillery shell that has been fired by the American left over and over and over again. And that shell is Nazi. It's been pointed at parents, at school boards. It's been pointed at Catholics, anyone who wouldn't get in line for their political viewpoint. They've been called a Nazi. Okay. It's like this universal solvent. Pour it on your opponent and you never have to argue with them again because you don't debate Nazis, you destroy them, right? I have seen good people get that label welded to their foreheads for the crime of just disagreeing. And now the people who have used that as a shell, made that word its sword, is, wait, what? You got a guy who has a death head tattoo, covered it up after he stands accused by women who knew him and called him frightening, controlling, and he's got a death head. Wait, what? And you're swallowing it? What happened to the artillery shell? They're doing it because he's useful. When you excuse your own people in what you damned in everyone else, you've just confessed that your use of Nazi was never a principle. You're not actually worried about Nazis. You use that as a weapon, and that's it. A principle is something you hold even when it costs you the election. A weapon is something you drop the second it gets too heavy to swing. A movement that figures out it can do this, that virtue is just a tool you pick up to hit the other guy and set down when it's inconvenient, that movement loses its soul long before it ever loses the vote. And I believe that has already happened. That's why you have the problem with the Democratic Party. They don't have anything they actually believe in except win. Everything else is a tool. The temptation to weaponize your own goodness, that's human, not partisan. It's human. And the day we start excusing our own side, that's the day to be afraid, because the day we've become the thing we've warned everyone about is the last day for us too. Democrats just went through this with Eric Swalwell. I mean, despicable, horrible human being, discarded, disgraced the minute he stopped being useful. And they think they're going to do this with Plattner. The minute he becomes no longer a use, they think he can get rid of. But, you know, remember, with Nazis, they've tried that before and it didn't work. Now, let me give you the third one. The third warning, this one goes back 2,400 years to Athens. I want to tell you about a guy you probably have never heard of. Most gifted man of his generation in Athens. His name was Alcibiades. That's it. Alcibiades. Sorry, I don't speak Greek. Picture this guy, charismatic. Think of him as the most charismatic you guys have ever met, and then multiply it, because he's also beautiful. He's famously rich. He's brilliant. He's brave in battle. He was a student of Socrates. The two of them had saved each other's lives on the battlefield. And when he shows up at the Olympic Games, he didn't just enter one chariot team. He entered seven, and he took first place, second place, and fourth place in front of all of Greece, just to make the point, no one alive can touch me. So Athens sees this guy and they're like, this guy is fabulous. He's great. He's the future. And they were right to be dazzled. He really was that good. But that's also what made him so dangerous, because a mediocre man you can dismiss. A brilliant one, you convince yourself you have to have them. So at the moment, people decide it needs a man. It loses the one thing it has to keep, and that is the ability to judge him and dismiss him. So this guy goes in, and he is talking to Athens, and he talks them into a great gamble of war, the Sicilian expedition. And you all know, you never take on the Sicilians. It's an enormous fleet, and he sends it across the sea to conquer Syracuse. The cautious men in Athens said, don't do it. But he is who he is, and he wins the argument. But on the eve of the fleet's departure, Athens wakes up, and they find across the whole city, in the dark, somebody had gone around smashing all the sacred statues, the urns, whatever they are, and that stood at every door. And somebody went and did that. The city was horrified. Suspicion fell on this guy and his fast crowd, and they knew it was him. His enemies were clever, but that didn't stop him from sailing. They just said, let him go. So they let him go and then recalled him to stand trial, knowing that they had him. Okay? Here's where you learn who he really was. Rather than come home and face Athens, he defects. And he defects to Sparta. That's the enemy of Athens. And he didn't just sit there. He handed Sparta the playbook to destroy his own city. He's not going to go back. Fortify this position in our territory, he says. Send aid to Syracuse. Both things happen. The great Sicilian expedition, his idea, ended in total annihilation. The Athenian army was destroyed. All of its generals executed. A generation of young men from Athens gone. The man that Athens had needed so badly authored their own death. Now, you'd think that would be the end of it, but it wasn't, because somebody still found him useful. They still found him useful. He wears out his welcome in Sparta, because that's what these guys do. He was reportedly, I guess, seducing the Spartan king's wife, and then he fled to Persia. And then astonishingly, Athens takes him back. The fleet recalls him. He won them some victories. He sails home in 407, and he's a hero. Didn't you just turn and, yeah. Then for the first time, things go wrong on his watch, and they turned on him again. And he went into exile again, and he died in a foreign land with his house in flames all around him, murdered, some say, at the request of the very people he'd served. Why am I telling you this story that happened in 407? Because the warning that history is handing the Democratic Party this week is it's handing this lesson and warning to all of us, because none of us is too good to need the warning. or to not need the warning. Athens did not fall because it lacked talent. It fell because it could not stop reaching for the talented man that they had every reason not to trust, but they had to win. They needed him so much to win. They never trusted him, never enough to follow him safely, and so he did the worst possible thing. It used him again and again, and then the using is what got them all killed. So when a party stands out in front of a flawed but dazzling candidate, whispering to itself, he's the only one that can win. Stakes are so high. This time it's different. Understand, this has happened over and over and over again in history. This is not a moment of strength. This is the precise sound a civilization makes right before it decides that the man it can't afford to trust is the man it can't afford to lose. The statues came down the night in Athens, but they let him go anyway because they needed him to win. Listen to me carefully. Watch what gets covered up in the night and watch who sails him anyway. They are destructive. All right, back in a minute. 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
6: A cup catches the blood and is passed around. One by one, the participants take a drink and make a vow of vengeance against their white oppressors. There is no turning back now.
2: As later recorded by a French doctor, one of these runaway slaves recalled the words that were spoken that night.
7: The hour of vengeance is coming. Tomorrow night, all the whites are to be exterminated. No more delays, no more fears. The conspiracy extends everywhere, leaving the whites no refuge or hope of salvation. All will meet the same fate. And if some elude our blades, they will not escape the fire that is going to reduce the plain to ashes.
2: Just days later, the spark turns into an inferno. 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Night skies glow orange.
6: 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Whole families are slaughtered. Over the next month, 800 plantations burn to the ground. More than 1,000.
2: Okay. So that's a clip of the American story. 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What if I told you that it's not only possible to get rid of that pain that you've been carrying around for so long, but you could actually potentially go back to feeling the way you used to? 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Yeah. Those days don't come back, but they might. They might. It might even just be able just to relieve some of the problems. I had really bad pain in my hands. Awful pain. 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
17: Congressman Tim Burchett joins us right here on The Morning Extra. There's stuff that our military can't explain.
16: And I believe that. So that's my question. What keeps you up at night? The technology, the things that you've seen, or the fraud that you feel like is going as far as the money that's being ushered through, that whole world?
20: I think it's the fraud because, and I'm not worried about these things. If they were going to destroy us, they surely they've already done it. I just think it's the fraud and the ability of our government to hide everything from us and to decide what we can and cannot handle. That's what drives me crazy. In fact, we're $40 trillion in debt. Nobody has a plan to pay any of it down.
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2: I want to talk to you about three things here. The California vote, also the attempted beheading in Belfast and what that means to us. But I want to start with the reflecting pool. I am so sick and tired of hearing people say, this is the worst. There's only two opinions here that I keep seeing with mainstream media. And that is what Donald Trump has done to the reflecting pool is the worst. Well, first of all, you've had two presidents spend millions of dollars trying to fix that damn thing and it keeps leaking. And so they couldn't fix it. Why? Because they don't know what the hell they're doing. They don't know their ass from their elbow. When it comes to fixing things, when it comes to construction products, projects, Donald Trump knows exactly what he's doing. That's why the White House, ballroom, it's got to be built by him. It has to be built by him. He knows what he's doing. Stop with this nonsense. All right. The reflecting pool. It's either, It's the ugliest thing I've ever seen. Or the other headline is $10 million and it looks the same. Well, which one is it? Which one is it? The Trump derangement syndrome is so crazy. First of all, he fixed it. It wasn't about making it look nicer. He fixed it. Let's see if it lasts. Because the last two presidents that tried to fix it, it didn't last. Let's see if it lasts. I'll bet you it lasts. Okay. And this goes to what he's done to Washington in cleaning up. And now he's going in to, what is it, Penn Station and saying that he wants to clean up. I think it's Penn Station in Washington, D.C. And he's just released plans on what he's doing. He is beautifying Washington, D.C. They have gone from, these fountains were awful, awful, graffiti and black and horrible. And he's cleaned them up. They look brand new. I mean, Washington, D.C. is going to look nice for the 250th, if you're planning on going to the 250. There's a lot of stuff going on in Washington, D.C. I'm going with my family. I think it's going to be cool. But all right, so stop with the Trump derangement syndrome, okay? When you can't say, no, that looks good, or I don't like the way it looks, but at least it's fixed, you have no credibility whatsoever, none whatsoever. Now, let me go to California votes. The California votes, Jason has a theory that this is the Rosetta Stone, and I hope you're right. But let me add on top of that, I'm going to bring Jason in. He can explain his theory, and I really hope he's right. But I think this is also the moment where we can get the Save America Act passed. Susan Collins just said that she would vote for the Save America. That means there's 50 senators. If you don't have to have this ridiculous filibuster, and let me explain, I have not been for getting rid of the filibuster. I wanted a return to the original filibuster, which was not what our founders had at the very beginning. The return of the regular filibuster, the Jimmy Stewart goes, you know, Mr. Smith goes to Washington filibuster, where you can talk and talk and talk, but the minute you stop talking, they have to vote.

0: Thune, are you going to do anything about it? Because now you have the 50-vote minimum, and you have more than that if you actually vote. But let's see what they do. But Jason says that this is actually the Rosetta Stone. What's happening in California is the Rosetta Stone. What do you mean by that?
1: Well, I think that in the progressives and the left's arrogance, they've done this multiple times, but there's been this aha moment where they have gotten so arrogant that it has been clear, it then suddenly becomes clearly obvious to everyone what they are trying to do, in this case through elections. And it reminded me of the Rosetta Stone story, and I'm not sure if you know the full story or not, but at the end of the 18th century, 1799-7 or whatever, after the Napoleon invasion and conquering of Egypt, a single soldier found the Rosetta Stone. And what they found later was that what it was in the Egyptian king's arrogance. And at this time, nobody could decipher hieroglyphics. It was just pictures. They had no idea what it was saying. But in the king's arrogance, because he wanted everyone to know how amazing he was, and the Egyptian king wanted to know exactly how you make a statue of him, how you glorify him. This is a very important part of the story. They wanted to put it in multiple different languages so everybody in Egypt knew. So they were speaking ancient Greek. They were speaking something called, I think it was Demotic, which is the derivative of ancient Egyptian. And also in hieroglyphics. So they put all three languages. So everyone knew how amazing the king was. What that ended up doing was that gave a way to decipher how to read Egyptian hieroglyphics. Finally, everyone knew what they were talking about or doing with hieroglyphics. I think the same thing is happening right now. In the left and the progressives' arrogance, they have finally revealed. And I think that we have to adjust probably our language and a lot of this stuff. I think that a lot of it gets turned into glyphics. When we talk about stolen elections or when we say words like that, what we have failed to realize, some have realized, but I think what we are missing is that in many of these blue states, it's going exactly as planned. They have done these laws, and in some of these blue states, it is exactly legal. It's just that I think that we have been using the wrong language. It should be completely clear right now exactly what they are trying to do. This California election should be that Rosetta Stone that outs the arrogance of the left. And they've gone too far this time. We should all know what's going on. And go ahead.
0: Jason, will you just ask somebody on the team to assign somebody on the team all of the laws where they've made these things illegal? Let's use this theory. Let's use the Rosetta Stone theory and say, okay, so what have they done? Because I agree with you. I don't think you can prove that it is a election fraud enough to turn things. I think there's more than enough smoke, and fire to say, look at what is being attempted. I can't tell you. Now, maybe there is. It will only come through an investigation. Maybe there is enough to say, look at how they've stolen the election. I think you're right. What is actually happening is we define it as a stealing of election, but they don't. They've made all of this stuff legal.
1: Yeah.
0: And so while it's not legal in your state, it's legal in their state. And so when you say they're stealing the election, they can clearly say, no, it's not. This is all legal. We're doing everything. We are following California law.
1: Yeah.
0: Because they've had that kind of power for that long. Can you see if you can come up with a list of those things? Let's look at that in the next few days. Maybe next week I can do an after show, deep dive on that.
1: Yeah.
0: And look into it. Okay. Hang on, because I want to also talk to you about Belfast. This video, and can we play the video here? I'll describe it as we're playing it here. If you haven't seen it, kind of good for you. It is a guy that is in Belfast, and he has taken, is he Somali, right?
2: Is he Governor?
3: Yeah.
0: Or Sudanese. And so he has got a guy down, he's pinned him down to the ground, and he's sitting on his chest, and he's taking a knife, and he is sawing back and forth trying to hack this guy's head off. Now, the woman who's taking this video, you can hear her saying, get off him, get off him. Well, I don't expect a woman to go in by herself, but was she the only one that was there? Apparently not. There was one other guy that we know of that runs up at the end and pulls him off and hits him. And then

0: finally other people start. That's the only thing that saved this guy's life. Now, last night, there were riots in Belfast. And this, we've had lots of people write in today, the Torch members, and saying, Glenn, is this the Bubba effect? Yes, this, what you're seeing now, is the Bubba effect. Jason.
1: Yeah, what concerns me the most on this is, especially if, you know, we're talking Rosetta Stone and what the progressives and the radicals are revealing right now. We know that this is exactly what they are looking for. That's what worries me the most about the Bubba effect. And, you know, the progressives and the left know exactly what's doing this. They know that unchecked immigration, open borders, messing with the asylum system, they know that it is dangerous. You look at things like digital ID, that the UK government is now pushing. You heard that from the King, also heard it from Starmer. Did you hear why they're actually doing digital ID and pushing towards more control that way? Because they said,
0: yeah, because
1: immigrants. That's what,
0: yeah,
1: to protect
0: immigrants.
1: You.
0: It's for jobs. It's for jobs to make sure that we know exactly who's got a job and that you're a citizen and job. That is, it's absolutely ridiculous. That is absolutely ridiculous. And in case you don't know what the Bubba effect is, it is something that I don't even know. Can you look this up? Is this an actual term or was this something that I heard from some people in special forces years ago? It was about 2004 and I'm with a bunch of guys that are at special forces headquarters on the East Coast and, they're showing me all kinds of stuff. And I said, so what is the thing you're most worried about? What are you training for? What are you most worried about? And they said, well, long term, the thing we're most worried about is the Bubba effect. And I said, I've never heard of the Bubba. What is that? They said, that is when a government, for instance, let's just say, they use the example of terrorism. There is terrorists in the country and we have terrorism. And let's say we have a Beslan kind of terror where it's just awful. And everybody in the country has been saying, wait a minute, you've got to stop coddling all of this, these Islamists. They're a problem. And the government keeps saying, you're a racist for saying that. And then all of a sudden there's a huge terrorist attack. The trust has already been lost. And then somebody in town, Bubba, he takes action himself, does something stupid. Everybody in town knows it was wrong. Everybody wants Bubba to pay a price. But then the federal investigators come in and the federal investigators say, you got to turn over Bubba. And the town says, we're not turning over Bubba, not to you people. You're part of the problem. You did it. No. And so the town starts to rise up against the government because the government was, responsible in some ways because they either created the policies that made it possible or they ignored the things that were actually happening and blamed it on the town. So the town says enough is enough. That's what is happening right now in Belfast. And it's going to happen all over the Western world. It's going to. We would call this a civil war. It's not there yet in Belfast, but I'm telling you, it's coming. If they don't change, it's coming. And that's what our special forces, this is 20 years ago, told me that they were most worried about was the Bubba effect. And if you want to be really cynical, and I'm not, but if you want to be really cynical and say, what do the people who are on the left, what do they actually want? They want to reset the nation. They believe that this is a country that isn't worth saving. The founding documents are the problem. It's never worked. Man can't rule himself. We'll get a bunch of experts to run it. You know, all the things, the great reset, all of that. They have to have the people rise up. And, you know, we have seen them try to get us to rise up. Yesterday with Carmelo was a great example of it. You saw people, and this was not coordinated. This is just people being people. And that's kind of the secret in the sauce. People being people, there were people that were standing up that were very outraged at that verdict and who were standing right in front of white people. And I mean, nose to nose, screaming at them, making gestures like, come on, come after me. They wanted a fight. Because once you give them a fight, then you can do all kinds of things because then there's chaos on the streets. And we've seen this since 2008 in the Tea Party. They kept calling us all kinds of names trying to get somebody to strike back. And anything would happen, they would immediately blame it on the Tea Party. This is continued. They're just different names. They want you to fight. The Bubba effect is the final attempt to get you to fight. And it happens out of frustration. That's why you need to know about it. You need to be warned about it because it is a natural instinct. But for Belfast and countries over across the seas, I think it's going to be, we're soon headed towards that straw that will break the camel's back. Let me tell you about our sponsor. It's Rough Greens. Once upon a time, your dog's food was alive and it contained all the kinds of stuff that helps a dog body thrive. Then the government showed up, turns out. You know, if you want dog food to sit in a bag, well, then you have to make it sit in that bag for up at least up to 2 years. Okay, that means you have to process the crap out of it. And that's a trade-off because the food will last in the bag for 2 years, which is great if you're a warehouse, but it is not great if you're a dog. Don't get me wrong. I'm not saying there's anything wrong with kibble. Most of us feed. I feed our dogs kibble. 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
0: 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Chicks on the Right, I think I'm going to be on with them next week. I just recorded it yesterday. A great episode with Liz Wheeler that is coming out right around the 4th of July. And the Winston Marshall Show, that guy, he's English. He asked me questions nobody has ever asked me before on American history. I don't know how many of I got right, but it's a fascinating look. 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
17: As America's 250th birthday approaches, our Fox News survey finds a nation deeply divided and stubbornly resilient. Here are three takeaways. First, when voters are asked for one word to describe the U.S. today, two-thirds use a negative, like failing or corrupt. Nearly twice as many Democrats as Republicans feel gloomy. On the other hand, the one-quarter who pick a positive word, like freedom or powerful, includes four times as many Republicans. Also, enthusiasm for the 250 milestone is mixed. Half of voters are excited, half aren't. More Republicans than Democrats are excited, led by more than 8 in 10 MAGA Republicans. Last one. The survey finds national attachment has markedly softened, yet it remains strong. Most still prefer living in the U.S., but 19% would rather live elsewhere, a number that's tripled since 2005. I'm Dana Blanton. That's your Poll Parade.
18: Another warning to Iran. I'm Lisa Brady, Fox News. President Trump just telling reporters,
19: "Well, we're going to be attacking them very hard."
18: He says the U.S. has the right to resume fighting after the downing of a U.S. helicopter near the Strait of Hormuz, prompting U.S. strikes on military targets.
19: "We hit them hard yesterday, and we're going to hit them again hard today, in case you miss it, in case you don't turn on your television set. And we'll see what happens with the deal. We're really close to a deal, but they keep tapping us along. They keep playing us for suckers."
18: The president's still urging Iran to make a deal. Iran responding to yesterday's U.S. strikes with its own strikes around the Middle East. The president speaking in the Oval Office as he signed $70 billion in funding for ICE and border protection, separated from the rest of DHS funding.
19: "For more than 100 days, congressional Democrats tried to block all funding for the Department of Homeland Security in a reprehensible attempt to throw open the borders of the United States of America."
18: Democrats in Congress still pushing for immigration enforcement reform. Bill Gates goes behind closed doors with a House panel investigating Jeffrey Epstein.
20: Microsoft founder Bill Gates told reporters ahead of his interview with House Oversight he was glad to appear voluntarily.
21: "I hope my testimony is helpful to the work, important work of the committee to find justice for the victims."
20: Within the Epstein files are emails Epstein appears to have written to himself, referencing Gates, including one about extramarital affairs. Oversight Committee Chairman James Comer told reporters,
22: "That email is definitely going to be addressed. I mean, I think that everybody in America has questions about that email."
20: Gates has said allegations made in that email are false, that while he did have extramarital affairs, none were with Epstein survivors.
18: Fox's Jessica Rosenthal. Gates has also said he did not know about Epstein's criminal activities. America is listening to Fox News.
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18: A pregnant mother from Indianapolis is found murdered in Mexico, where police say her partner is the main suspect.
25: Investigators in southern Mexico say 30-year-old Michaela Pendley of Indianapolis was raped and beaten to death, her nude body found in a ditch in a town called Zinacantan. She was 6 months pregnant. The discovery set off a desperate search for Pendley's seven children, who were found safe, their father arrested. Pendley's sister telling Fox News,
26: "I thought it was somebody else.
1: I still feel like it's someone else. Like, it just never would have crossed my mind that it would have been him, like, because I know him.
25: She says the couple fled to Mexico, fearful their children would be taken away, though didn't say by who. Charges are pending. The investigation is ongoing. Jeff Manasso, Fox News.
18: President Trump just throwing his support behind Republican Senator Susan Collins of Maine.
19: Because she's a sane woman. She's not my best friend at all. These guys are. I get along well, but I have some. But she's a sane person.
18: Collins sometimes breaks with fellow Republicans in the Senate. The president, though, calling her opponent, Graham Platner, a thug after his win in the Democratic primary last night. The latest inflation reading rattling Wall Street as consumer prices hit a three-year high, driven by a surge in gas prices.
2: What this report does is it solidifies the fact that inflation is rising faster than wages, and the Federal Reserve could look at that and possibly start talking about a rate hike, maybe, if this continues. That CPI inflation number at 4.2%, inflation rises that wages over the past 12 months grew at 3.4%. Now, 1 month does not make a trend, but this is the first time that's happened since April of 2023, also the last time the CPI was 4.2%.
18: Fox Business's Edward Lawrence at the White House. Right now, the Dow is down 581 points. The NASDAQ also dropping more than 1%. And the S&P in the red as well, down 57. I'm Lisa Brady. This is Fox News.
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0: It's Wednesday, everybody. It's Clay and Buck time. Although today, just Buck. Clay, doing his civic duty on Capitol Hill, where he is testifying, some big-time stuff, testifying before Congress. We'll bring you some of the highlights of that. I want to save most of it, though, for when Clay is back. He can tell you himself. We've got a lot of news, because Trump is... I just had to turn it off because I'm on air. He was doing a press conference until a couple of minutes ago. He covered everything. It was a Trump-a-thon. Everything. He's talking about Iran. He's talking about the border, about crime, about the DNI. Trump is saying the DNI needs to be chopped down a lot and maybe go away. Maybe someone's been listening to the Clay and Buck show. Just saying, everybody. That just came out now. Guys, make sure you pull that clip, by the way, because the Buckster wants to take a little mini bow on that one. It was funny, actually, just a little inside baseball for you. We were all geared up to watch our man Clay testifying on Capitol Hill. We all were the whole team, right? New York, I'm here in Miami, we're all about to text. We see Clay sit down. By the way, he was wearing a jacket and tie. I barely even recognized the guy. It felt like he was going in for a job interview somewhere. Like, Clay's in a jacket and tie? I bet he's wearing flip-flops under the desk. Nonetheless, he's about to start, and then they go... They make that, like, we were watching the Fox feed. They make that breaking news sound at Fox. I go, wait, what's going on? Clay's about, and they jump to President Trump, who's doing the press. I'm like, oh man. If you're going to get, bigfooted, as they say, by somebody when you're on TV, best that it be Trump, because no shame in that game. He is the leader of the free world. But we'll bring some of the highlights from Clay's excellent, testimony on the NFL, which is a subject he is very deep on, and I am I have no idea what about that stuff. I don't even watch the NFL. We've got that to talk about. We got all the Trump stuff from the press conference we are going to dive into. We have, some important crime stories to discuss. I know a lot of you know this, but just to bring us all up to speed, Carmelo Anthony in Texas, convicted right after we got off air yesterday, convicted of murder. Now, I was a little bit honestly concerned that because they were able to get a manslaughter possibility for the jury, that maybe they would, a lot of times juries, even if they know someone did the criminal act, they'll go, well, you know, we'll kind of go down the middle on this one. Jury returned exactly the right verdict, and beyond that, which was murder. Okay. So the more severe count. And then beyond that, he got 35 years. So they really made a statement here. They decided that the facts in this case, which we've discussed a bit on the show, the facts in this case were really not in dispute. It was just a question of, if someone says something you don't like to you, can you just pull out a knife and stab them in the heart, basically? And fortunately for civilization, for rule of law, for people of all races, religions, colors, genders, you name it, this Texas jury and this court of law came back with, no, you're not allowed to just stab someone in the heart because you didn't like them asking you to go somewhere else when you're not supposed to be where you are. So that was, it's encouraging insofar as it's the right judicial verdict. It is also, though, still worth noting, the Metcalf family has been shattered by this, by the murder of their wonderful young man for absolutely no reason, completely senseless. So it's a tragedy, but at least there's some justice to put closure to the tragedy. Although I know people who deal with violent crimes will often say that closure is not really possible, but you do the best you can. And as a society, at least, we have seen the right outcome here. I bring all that up because there were people outside that trial, we will get to some of this, who were outraged at the verdict. I did not see anyone on video who was non-black who was outraged at the verdict. I'm not saying that didn't exist. I'm just saying all the clips that I have seen and that we have pulled today for the show are black supporters of Carmelo Anthony who are not saying things like, I am sad for his family. This was a tragedy. He made a terrible mistake. And I think that maybe the punishment is more severe or something like that. I would disagree that the punishment is too severe, but at least there's some moral framework to that. They're just saying, I can't believe he was convicted. This is awful. They apparently think that a young black man should be able to stab a young white man in the heart for no reason and get away with it because the legacy of racism in this country. Something like that. It's really disturbing to see, and we will talk more about that later on the show, because there's also in New York City a really upsetting case where you had someone who just asked, and this one hits home for me because I am that guy who will ask the person in, let's say, the quiet car on Amtrak to, like, please stop shouting into your phone. Like, we all agreed. By sitting here, you agree to the rules, and there are rules. And I tend to be that person. I don't like this term that people used to use, Karen, because in my experience, a lot of quote-unquote Karens are heroes, actually. And they are standing on the wall. They are saving us from the barbarism of people who just don't want to think about anyone else, who just don't want to pay attention to any rules, who have no consideration for their fellow human beings. But a man asks someone on the subway to lower the volume on his speakerphone conversation, and the person, the quote teen, we can look at the statistics and have about a 95% probability of knowing who this teen is in terms of profile. He shot him to death. Shot him to death for asking, hey, can you lower the volume on that? Then the person gets really angry. The quote unquote teen, probably 18 or 19. I really, the way they deploy this word teen is so interesting, because when you're 19, are you technically a teen? Yes, but you're also a fully legal adult in all matters. Save drinking and rental cars, I think. I don't think there's anything else that you are barred from at 19. I also think it's worth noting that there are 17-year-olds who join the Marine Corps, and correct me any of you leathernecks out there if I'm wrong, but I believe that you can get permission. I think people have joined the Marine Corps at 17. I think my friend DJ Shipley, former Navy SEAL, I think he joined the Navy at 17. So, you know, this notion of like, oh, it's a teen. There is a world of difference in every respect, and especially those of you who are parents and have raised your children through to adulthood know this. The difference between a 13-year-old and an 18-year-old and just understanding of the world and culpability and everything else is massive. So to call both a teen when you're talking about a violent murder, okay, well, there's a whole lot more culpability. And usually capability as well for somebody who's 18 or 19. Anyway, I'll talk more about that. We have some updates also on the California vote count election situation and Graham Plattner. They're going with Graham Plattner, everybody, up in Maine. They have not decided that this guy is, I don't know, dare I say, too toxic? Is that the preferred way to describe him? But a couple things. Let's get to the national policy level, and then I will want to drill down on the crime situation. And of course, our lines are open. We'd love to chat with you. If you have any questions you want, guys, is Clay testifying? Is he done, or is there more coming up? Let me know, because I was going to say if you have any specific things that you want addressed about the NFL stuff, maybe he could answer in one of his breaks. Because again, I don't know. It's something about antitrust and football games. That's not something I'm that into. So, President Trump, first of all, signed the Secure America Act this morning to fully fund CBP and Immigration and Customs Enforcement. Now, this is good for a variety of reasons. One, it is the president following through on not only, of course, funding these agencies, but also pushing back the focus to securing our border. Here, this is cut two. This is Trump this morning, just before we came on air, about an hour before, at the White House. Here he is. Play it.
1: This morning, I'm thrilled to sign the Secure America Act to immediately and fully fund the Department of Homeland Security through the end of my term. So we won't have that to be talking about anymore.
2: That's good.
3: No, we will not, sir.
1: We'll give the heroes of ICE and Border Patrol, and that's what they are, they're heroes, what they have to go through to keep us safe, the support and resources they need to defend our borders, protect our homeland, and to keep America safe.
0: So they're funded, which is good. Now we need to see a massive effort. I think this is very important for the midterm elections. It's also just important for the country to focus in on the agenda of rule of law when it comes to immigration. And that means a whole lot of deportations, of course, maintaining a secure border. This is one of the fundamental promises of Trump's second term. And I know they've been very active on it. I know the numbers reflect that this has been something that they are achieving, at least in part, or they are in progress on. They are making progress on it. But this stuff with Iran, I'm going to tell you right now, everybody who's, we've gone from, oh, wait, why are we, don't talk about the Iran thing. It's just helping the Democrats or whatever, to, guys, you've got people who are ringing the alarm bell inside the GOP who are saying that this price issue is going to be a real problem for us in the midterms. You can disagree with it. I can disagree with it. And I don't like it, meaning I don't want people to be making determinations about the future of this republic based upon short-term gas prices. But that is political reality. We live in reality here. We do not do the manufactured delusion stuff. And you've had food prices now, a whole range of things going up. As of this morning, gasoline is up 40%. Fuel oil is up 59%. Inflation 4.2% today overall. But things like, you know, meat is up about 8%. I mean, a whole bunch of different foodstuffs, daily necessity items are more expensive. So prices, because of this Iran situation, have started to trend in the wrong direction. This is not politically fatal. I'm not saying it's not worth it necessarily to try to prevent Iran from getting a nuclear weapon. I'm just saying Trump now, with his team, looking at the issue of immigration as something to really focus in on alongside prices, but immigration between now and Election Day could make a huge difference, because it's go time, right? This is it. I mean, Trump really has one more year after the midterm to implement the agenda before we get into a presidential election year. There'll be things he can do. There'll be executive orders, et cetera. But if we lose control of the House, you're limited. If you lose control of the Senate, you're really limited in what Trump will be able to accomplish. So, you know, you have to think of it in those terms. You've basically got one more. If we hold the line in this midterm election, which is going to require the GOP to have a focus on domestic issues, specifically the economy and the border, or the economy and immigration. If we hold the line, then you have another year where really important things can get done. If we lose, obviously we keep fighting. We never, we're happy warriors, but it's going to be a lot more challenging. So that's why Trump's executive order, I'm sorry, Trump rather, not, it's not an executive order. That's why Trump signing the Secure America Act, the law to fully fund CBP and ICE, is a strong move. We need more of that. We'll bring you some more of the highlights from Trump this morning. We'll also talk a bit about the aftermath of the Carmelo Anthony verdict, verdict of guilty of murder, and it was the right outcome. But the conversation around this now tells us a lot about both criminal justice and racial dynamics in America that we need to examine as a country. We need to examine them honestly. Okay, now my cell phone company is something I want to talk to you about, Pure Talk. 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

0: Welcome back into Clay and Buck. Light us up with your talkbacks, my friends. We're going to dive into the highlights of Trump's press conference from, he just went for an hour. It was a Trump-a-thon. The guy's incredible. So much stamina. We also have some great guests today on the program. Senator Rand Paul will be with us, and he was with President Trump when he was signing that Secure America Act to fully fund CBP and ICE. You can talk to him a bit about that, what it does and why that's so important. Also get his read, I think, on where things, how things are looking with the Senate. And he might have a little bit of a, sour note on the Iran inflation situation. But hey, guys, we always tell you the truth. You know, that's the thing. I view you all like Clay and I have the same attitude about this. We really do. We view you all like family members. So we're all on the same team. But sometimes you're going to be like, I don't like what you're saying on that thing. But if it's the truth, and I think it's the truth, rather, I'm going to tell it to you. So I'm a little concerned about that inflation piece for sure. I know people are really ticked off about gas prices. And I'm trying to convince my wife to get a Tesla, but that's a whole other conversation. We also have Ann Coulter is going to join us. Trust me, I think you're going to really enjoy hearing her analysis of the Carmelo Anthony case and some of the brouhaha around it, if you will. She is always fierce in her defense of justice. So we will we'll talk about that with her for sure, and I think that will be great. That's the third hour of the program. Coming up here, though, here's where things stand as of this morning. Trump is now – we're going into – Trump is setting the table a bit with this press conference. We're going into a summer season where things are going to slow down quite a bit. Congress is going to go into recess, and there's still negotiations ongoing about the Iran Strait of Hormuz – situation. There's the Israel piece of this as well, and making sure that there's a ceasefire at multiple angles. I really believe that there is still time. There's still time to get this trending in the right direction so that there won't be a political comeuppance, if you will, for this, as of the midterm, election results. We also have to look at what's going on with California. Steve Hilton still very much in it to win it. But we'll talk to tomorrow, actually it'll be tomorrow, Ryan Gerdusky about the vote counting and just what a mess all that is. Cause like I say, gotta be specific. You know, I'm heading up to an event here with some of my iHeart colleagues, later today. And I'm going to tell you the truth. I have two pairs of pants packed. They are both Cozy Earth pants because I can wear them out and about. 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And make sure you tell them you heard about it on Clay and
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4: Fox News, I'm Gianna Gelosi. Iran's downing of an American helicopter prompting a fiery U.S. response. President Trump signaling he's fed up, and he told Fox he may hit Iran even harder, targeting the country's power plants and bridges.
5: He told me he may keep going and is even getting closer to targeting Iranian power plants and bridges because President Trump says the Iranians are tapping the U.S. along at the negotiating table.
4: That's Fox's Trey Yinks in Tel Aviv. Inflation hitting a high we haven't seen in years.
6: The consumer price index rose last month. The 4.2% annual pace is the largest increase since April of 2023. Excluding food and energy, core CPI rose 2.9% for the year ending in May.
4: That's Fox's Ginny Cosola. The California governor's race set. Democrat Javier Becerra, Steve Hilton will face off. 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
14: But very simply, the radical left Democrats, and I look forward to the day when I don't call them Democrats anymore. And I won't, if they do their job. If they want to stop crime, if they want to lower taxes, if they want to do the common, the education, the good things. There's so many things we can do together. I look forward to the day that I don't call Democrats anymore. And there'll be that day, I think, I hope. But
0: the day will come.
14: In Congress, and they voted with the cartels, the terrorists, the gang members, the drug dealers, the human traffickers, the child predators. And our great Republican majorities voted to protect law-abiding American citizens.
0: The day will come, he says, when I might not call them the Dumbocrats. I don't know if that day will come, actually. I think I know Trump pretty well. I'm not sure that that day will ever actually, but it could theoretically. He's right. It could theoretically happen. Let's just take a look at this for a second. You have, President Trump's second term. I'm looking at all the stats here from CBP data. Illegal immigration at historic lows. Interior enforcement and deportations ramped up significantly. So you have, fiscal year 2025, Southwest Border Patrol apprehensions, 230,000. That is the lowest, my friends, since 1970. So that's 56 years. Okay. Think about that. Monthly trends under Trump, consistently low. Often under 9 to 10,000 Southwest apprehensions per month. Now note this. Apprehensions are a number that's really interesting because if you look at what happened under Biden, because they were inviting people, the apprehensions were so high that you knew the border was essentially flooded because they were only able to catch a certain amount before the whole system is overwhelmed. So, you know, if you're apprehending, 10,000, 12,000 a day. Okay. With Trump, it has been 9,000 maybe a month. So those are people who are trying to run drugs in, maybe trying to, sneak in because they know if they get any kind of, if they get caught by Border Patrol, they're actually going to get turned around and deported. But when you have 10,000 a day coming in, it's a free for all. I actually saw this at the southern border myself where it was just people were showing up. They were turning themselves in and then a mile down the border, people were, going across in, if you're at the Rio Grande, it's, go fast boats across little speed boats or, people were just running or getting in a pickup truck. It was a free for all. That's the best way. It was like a jailbreak across our southern borders. People running everywhere and some were walking because they were turning themselves in because you couldn't handle it. Because everyone knew that they were going to get to stay under Biden, and that's what happened. A disaster. You know, Trump is trying to fix this, but it's really hard. If somebody, think about it this way, if somebody allowed a flood at the top floor of your house, and they allowed the water to get up to, you know, knee height, it's a lot harder to deal with what happens below. It's a lot harder to deal with it after the fact than to just turn off the flood than to prevent in the first place, right? Same thing with illegal immigration. So, by the way, that was the earlier months. It's actually down. Apprehensions are down to more like 6,000 now because people know, oh, they're actually serious. The word gets around to the illegal migrant community, to the smugglers, to the cartels. Oh, Trump is not playing games here. So you have less apprehensions going on because

4 million-ish self-deportations. So you have 3 million people under Trump in a year and a half who are not supposed to be in this country who are gone. That's larger than the city of Chicago by population. That's a, that would be the second biggest city in a, oh, actually, how big is LA? Guys, I don't know how big LA is. It's LA is like many, the whole notion of Los Angeles as a city is kind of, it's like many cities connected. LA County's vast. So put that aside. But the point is it's huge. 3 million people is a lot. But this is why I was telling you, you've got to now get to more here. You've got to get this number. I don't want to say these are rookie numbers and we want to pump those numbers up. But I kind of do want to say that, because if Trump can get a few million more, before the end of his term, not only does that dramatically decrease the pressure that all these illegals have put on the system, particularly in New York and the major cities, and you're seeing all the fraud that's going on. I mean, isn't that incredible? When we had Steve Hilton on, and, you know, God bless him. He's just, he is ice skating uphill with this whole California, but he's doing it. I mean, he's actually gaining ground, but it's a tough slog in that Democrat state for a whole bunch of reasons. And he tells us that there are NGOs that, you know, those NGOs are getting government money one way or another, grants. The whole grant system, it seems, is just a way for left-wing politicians to siphon taxpayer money to left-wing NGOs to help support the policies and the power of the left-wing politicians. Self-licking ice cream cone. But you see that he has, or he talked to us about how there are these illegals in California who are doing ballot harvesting. So they're actively assisting the Democrat Party. People that aren't even supposed to be in the country. That tells you, I think, a lot. That's a really good summation of what has been happening. But with Trump getting 3 million between those sent out of the country and those who have left because they realize they're not going to be able to stay. And, maybe the ICE detainer was already out on them. For that number, to grow is obviously really important. It also shows us that we can turn this around. Don't forget where we have come on this issue. As you know, immigration, I think, is one of the most important issues in the country. Long term, I mean, it's tied into the economy in so many ways that it's hard to even separate them as these issues that aren't completely interrelated. Long term, it's as important as anything. I mean, you could say the economy and immigration, I think, are the two most important domestic issues and therefore the most important issues that we face as a country. And demographics, are destiny and all, or demographics is destiny, is it plural? All these things really matter. And so that's why I wanted to give you that, those numbers. And that's why Trump signing that law this morning to fund CBP and ICE. This is really important because as these numbers increase, it shows what is possible. And for the next administration, hopefully Republican administration, whether it's Vance or Rubio or whomever, they can say, guys, this work needs to continue. Where we have been up to this point has been a series of lies about, just the biggest lies about immigration. Whether it was in term one, walls don't work. These are asylum seekers. They're not asylum seekers. They're scammers. They're not seeking asylum. They want to skip the immigration line, get to stay in the country, and get access to welfare and the American benefits as fast as possible. That's what millions and millions of people, that was what was going on. I was exposing that at the time and doing a lot of research into that. But that became widespread Democrat talking point, that they're asylum seekers, that the wall won't help, walls don't work, that you can't secure the border. That really became the Biden position. It's just too, oh, it's broken. It's broken. You know what will fix our broken border? The Biden Democrats were always implying, if not outright saying, amnesty. Rewarding everybody who came illegally. That's going to stop more illegals. That was their baseline theory. That was the quintessential fraud. That was the pinnacle lie that the Democrats were offering on that issue. Trump has secured the border. Trump has deportations happening in the millions now, or let's just say removals and or self-deportations in the millions. And that shows what is possible, and it shows that we do not have to just allow our borders to dissolve.

0: and our country to fade away into an economic zone, into a place where there really there are different sets of laws depending on who you are and where you arrive and all this stuff. So that part of it is, I think, really encouraging. All right, now on Iran. This was other news from the press conference just before we came on the air here. This is cut 21. Trump says, we're hitting Iran today. Listen.
1: If they had a nuclear weapon, there'd be no Israel, there'd be no Middle East, and they would have absolutely shot at us. So we'll see what happens. But we hit them hard yesterday, and we're going to hit them again hard today, in case you miss it, in case you don't turn on your television set. And we'll see what happens with the deal. We were really close to a deal, but they keep tapping us along. They keep playing us for suckers because, you know what? They dealt with some very stupid presidents, I have to say that. I'm embarrassed to say it. Some very stupid people were sitting there.
0: He's saying we're going to keep the pressure on, and eventually we're going to get where we need to be with the Iranians on this deal. Like I said, there's still the time. If we were sitting here with the numbers, how they are currently looking on some of this stuff, and it were late August or early September, I'd say things are getting a little tight. I think there's still time to get things right-sized or right-sided on this, and that's my most optimistic view of it. I'll say that. I've known, as you know, that the negotiations are going to drag on, and there was no deal imminent for a few months now, because I know how Middle Eastern negotiations work, and that means that Trump is going to have to figure out a way to break through this logjam. I think I'm hopeful he'll be able to do it. 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
5: Take a pause.
6: What started out 10 years ago to honor one of the victims of the Sandy Hook Elementary School shootings is now a national event for the first weekend in June. It's the Bring Love Home Pet Adoption Awareness Campaign from the Catherine Violet Hubbard Animal Sanctuary in Connecticut, and it's spread to over 110 shelters and animal rescues. The ASPCA's Krista Chadwick says they're pitching in to let people know these are tough times for shelters.
7: They're short-staffed. They have a dearth of medical team members, along with increasing proportions of medically and behaviorally compromised animals, just put a lot of pressure on our shelters.
6: Nearly 6 million cats and dogs went to shelters in 2025. This year is on track to see just as many, so they're spreading the word.
7: There's no such thing as too many adoptions, and so shelters are always looking for opportunities to get more animals into loving homes, onto couches and to laps.
6: Take pause. Jill Nato, Fox News.
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5: You know what Fidel Castro's estimated worth was?
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5: $900
8: million. Yeah.
5: Raul Castro is somewhere right around $100 million. So in a country that can't routinely keep the power on, that has cars from before the embargo, and doesn't have regular tourism, yet the Castros are worth $1 billion.
8: But it's America's fault.
5: Can I give you something else to ponder?
8: Yeah.
5: So back when she was alive, Queen Elizabeth II, remember, this is the head of the royal family. Mm-hmm. And she was, what, on the throne for like 60 years? The woman's worth $500 million.
8: Hey, how much was Fidel worth?
5: $900
8: million. What? How could that be so?
5: Worth nearly double the Queen of England. And they can't keep the lights on. That is how communism works.
8: That's right.
5: I can't give it to you more cleanly than that. That's a shot, no chaser.
8: No, that's right.
5: The Queen of England is worth half of what Fidel Castro was worth.
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0: Welcome back in here to Clay and Buck. We will get some calls and talkbacks as they come in. We have some interesting stuff coming in from Trump. I wanted to know this one, guys. This is 24. So Pulte is going to be Trump's interim director of national intelligence. He does not have an intel background at all, but he does have a management background, a private sector business guy management background. And Trump spoke about this, but notably to me, he said they're thinking about really shaking things up at the DNI as an institution, as a bureaucracy, and something we've talked about here on the show. So listen to 24.
9: You posted about Pulte and that he'd be starting the job early. You said he's going to be downsizing the DNI. Can you talk about your
10: thinking? Well, yeah, people have wanted that downsize for a long time. But many people don't want it at all. A lot of people thought it was a duplication. He's done a great job at Fannie Mae. And, you know, you take Fannie Mae, the value of that has increased so much since I've been in charge. And I put him in charge as soon as I got here. And he's done an amazing job. Could be worth $1 trillion.
9: It's a pretty different portfolio, though.
10: Well, it is. I know. But, you know, smart people are smart people. I always say I'd rather have smart than experience, but experience is good, too. I would say this. He's going to be there for a short while we pick somebody else. We're interviewing 5 different people. They're all very good, very different. And we'll put somebody there. But people want it downsized.
0: It should be downsized. I think it should be downsized to zero, actually, over time. And there's plenty of reasons that I've discussed with you before here on the program for that. Most notably, it is a coordination agency that does not have the necessary authority to force any coordination. So if the CIA and the NSA are in some squabble about that, and if you've never worked in the intel community, I know that sounds like what, but it happens all the time. All the time. These agencies are always having some food fight over whose food it is. You know, who's in charge, who has primacy, whose information, who gets to get into the White House to see the president on this, or whatever it is. The DNI is supposed to be a coordination agency, but really you should just give that, you should just give that authority to the CIA director and allow them allow the CIA to do this. So that's what I think needs to happen. I think the CIA should just have that role for the intel community. And going forward, that will save us a lot of taxpayer dollars and a lot of nonsense. Because let me tell you something. The CIA director does not feel like the DNI calls the shots. Just going to tell you that right now. Okay. Just the way it is. And the CIA director cannot be fired by the DNI, nor can really any of the, you know, CIA personnel. And so The whole thing's a bureaucratic mess. They're over, you can just Google it. You'll see there's over 1,000 employees of the DNI. What are they all doing? What are they doing? Of course it's duplicative. There's no special authority that the DNI has. They just get it. It's just another voice squabbling inside the Intel community then. So there needs to be massive reform, in the Intel community in general and the IC, as we call it. But, beyond that, you know, I just think, if Pulte's going in there to just be kind of the, bureaucratic hatchet man and, take care of some business before they have another DNI in there, maybe it actually makes sense. He does not know anything about intelligence, but he's a smart guy, according to Trump, and so he'll be able to figure it out. And he's got a limited mission set. So now it makes more sense if they're not going to keep him in there for the long haul, because then it would be, you know, this is not a learn-on-the-job situation. So anyway, I am, I'm just saying, we talk about it here on the show. Trump is like, some people are saying get rid of the DNI. Like, yeah, like us. And I think that would be a big savings, and it could help to bring back some streamlining and some sanity into that part of the world. So yeah, that's something that's very good. I want to dive into the Carmelo Anthony verdict here coming up in a second and just have a discussion about crime in general. I'm sure a lot of you are going to have some very, pointed opinions on this as well. So definitely get on the lines, give us the talk backs, and we'll be back with you here shortly.
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16: Escalation in the Middle East. Tony Sabrady, Fox News. President Trump says the U.S. will hit Iran again after strikes on military targets yesterday following the downing of a U.S. helicopter in a collision with an Iranian drone. Iran responding to yesterday's strikes by attacking several Gulf neighbors that host U.S. troops.
10: We have the strongest military anywhere in the world. And sometimes you'll have to use it.
16: The president telling reporters he thought a deal was closed before the new strikes and that Iran has already agreed to not have a nuclear weapon.
10: We have a fully negotiated, but they're tapping and tapping. And I said, all right, let's give them a couple of more days. They're tapping. Because it's a meaningful paper. They know when they sign that paper, it's meaningful.
16: Iran's president just posting a defiant message, vowing to stand firm against any pressure and calling threats to attack infrastructure a sign of desperation. Just getting a report that India summoned a U.S. diplomat over the strike on a tanker off the coast of Oman where the three Indian crew members are missing. More than 20 others were rescued. Sources telling Reuters India lodged a strong complaint with the U.S. Deputy Chief of Mission Jason Meeks. U.S. Central Command has said the oil tanker was disabled for trying to violate a U.S. blockade. Surging gas prices getting much of the blame for inflation hitting a three-year high.
17: The consumer price index rose last month. The 4.2% annual pace is the largest increase since April of 2023. Excluding food and energy, core CPI rose 2.9% for the year ending in May. Both numbers matched economists' forecasts.
16: Fox's Jenny Cosola. The report does show some improvement, but it's fueling more worry on Wall Street that the Fed may start talking about hiking interest rates. Right now, the Dow is down 623 points, the NASDAQ down more than 300. 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
16: The verdict stands in a landmark social media addiction case.
21: A California state judge denies motions by Meta Platforms and Google's YouTube seeking a new trial. A Los Angeles civil jury in March found the companies negligent and imposed $6 million in damages in a case accusing them of designing deliberately addictive platforms and harming young users. A 20-year-old woman sued, blaming social media for mental health problems she developed as a child. In the retrial request, the companies argued they're protected by federal law against liability for user-created content. The case focused on the platform's design features, not content. And Judge Carolyn Kuhl in her denial says there's ample evidence to support the verdict. Chris Foster, Fox News.
16: Microsoft founder Bill Gates says he made an error in judgment by ever meeting with Jeffrey Epstein. This as the tech billionaire becomes the latest powerful figure linked to Epstein to testify before the House Oversight Committee. Gates is appearing voluntarily behind closed doors with lawmakers. In an opening statement provided to the Associated Press, he says he never should have met with Epstein, but that he never had any indication Epstein was engaged in criminal activity. A forgotten credit card at an Arizona gas pump sets the stage for an unlikely meeting with a rock legend.
22: While recently trying to pay at a gas station outside Phoenix, Jeff Guy discovered a credit card stuck in the pump.
23: My stepdaughter looks at it and looks at the back and says, I think this is Alice Cooper's card. Look at his signature, you know, and thought, no, you're kidding.
22: Guy contacted Cooper's Phoenix Teen Center and later met the rocker there, receiving an original vinyl album as a thank you.
23: Well, here's your card, sir.
24: Thank you.
23: And I'm glad I was able to find it and help out.
24: And you guys went to Hawaii on it and everything?
23: No.
22: The timing was perfect with Cooper set to leave for Istanbul and his European tour. Matt Murphy, Fox News.
16: U.S. oil prices back on the rise right now, getting back over $91 a barrel. I'm Lisa Brady, Fox News.
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5: Talking to Greg Dolezal here on The Morning Extra. I would put everything that we talked about under the umbrella of the moment in history that we are in, which I think is that we are in a fight to save Western civilization. 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It's not just China. There are a number of other countries. 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I think that we save Georgia by saving the American dream right here.
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0: Second hour of Clay and Buck kicks off right now. Thank you so much for being here with us. And the Carmelo Anthony verdict came down right after we finished this program yesterday. So we hadn't had a chance to talk to you about the result. It was looking like a conviction was likely right as we were finishing up yesterday, because usually when a jury in a case like this comes back quickly, I think it's bad for the defense. Right, that's the general rule of thumb. Obviously not ironclad, but that usually is the way that it goes. And this whole thing is a tragedy. It's heartbreaking for the Metcalf family. Also, you know, this Carmelo Anthony fellow is a young man who's also basically thrown his life away. He will be able to have a relationship with God from prison, hopefully, and can repent. And, you know, this is where this is heading, my friends, because he got 35 years. He got a hefty sentence. He will be eligible for parole, I think, after 15 years. So if he is now 19, he will be, 30? Oh gosh, I never should try to do math on the fly on the show, but 34 years old, when he gets out for parole. And that's if the parole board said maybe they will not let him out. That's obviously also subject to the, determination of those individuals in the future. But here's the long and the short of it. He was somewhere at a high school track meet that he wasn't supposed to be. High school kids sometimes will, you know, say things to each other, whether, especially in a sports environment, that can be a little bit abrasive or maybe even aggressive. But you're in high school. There are people around you. There are adults. There are folks present. You shouldn't pull out a knife and stab somebody in the heart and kill them for no good reason whatsoever. This is very straightforward. This is a choice. This is a choice between civilization and barbarism. That's it. Is it wrong? Can we as a society clearly say it is wrong to take out a knife? I mean, also, I just to note this, you know, a long time ago, I actually had, and I'm by no means an expert, but I had some basic edged weapons training when I was in the agency. And a part of that was, or a big part of it's actually in the early days, anatomy and understanding bleeds. To pull out a knife and to stab someone right in the heart, you know, he could have pulled out his knife and like slashed at Metcalf's midsection or something, you know, maybe cut him. By the way, that also would be criminal and should go to prison, but obviously Austin Metcalf would be recovered and at home with his family. You know, to jam your knife into someone's heart, to go for a fatal stab under those situations, it was vicious. It was demonic. There's, you know what you're doing when you do that. And it's actually not that easy to kill somebody with one movement of an edged weapon, unless you know what you're doing. There are only a few places where you'd be able to go, and that was one of them. So he went for a killing strike right off the bat. And it's just horrific. And so it's important that this was severely punished. I know there are people who are saying this should be a death penalty case for Anthony. You know, there is pretty clear in the statutes, this would really not qualify, I think. That's why they didn't charge it as such, but it was charged as murder and he got a considerable sentence. So from a judicial perspective, I think this was all handled properly. Then there's the stuff around this issue. Okay. Then there's the people who are raising money for Carmelo Anthony, who are claiming that this was a case of self-defense, that this was somehow indicative of like white racism or something like this. And on the one hand, you know, you could just try to wave your hand at this and say, well, there's very stupid people of all, you know, of all types and colors and persuasions. There are dumb people of all kinds out there. And maybe we just have a collection of particularly stupid people outside of the Carmelo Anthony courthouse. But some of the narratives that are being shared outside that courthouse, you'll also see in social media, you'll also see reflected from major news outlets and from left-wing commentators. And that, I think, is particularly troubling about all this. I want to give you, just so you can hear this, some of the things that people were saying outside this courthouse, and I then want to unpack how could... These things are so crazy that you have to wonder, how could anyone think this? But then you stop and you realize it's more, it's a lot more widespread, these sentiments, which are quite honestly just at their core, at their baseline, anti-white. There are in fact people of all races, and I know this a bit from my time where I was kind of traveling the world a bit and working for the government and dealing with racial animus. People who hate other people based upon their race, their skin color, exists all over the world. All over the world. In fact, America is a particularly non-racist country today. Today. I'm not saying 100, 150 years ago, but today it is a country that far exceeds others and certainly any other of its size when you talk about racism and racial tolerance. And in this country, we've gotten so used to hearing a narrative of like a hierarchical racism that we have been told by the academy, by the media, academy, you know, universities, by the media, even by the government in different ways, that black animus or hatred toward white people is not even, is not possible. It's not something you're allowed to talk about. The problem with that is that's a lie. It's real. There are, the same way they'll say, do you not believe in racism in America today? A white person will be asked this. You're saying there is no racism? It's a little bit like people saying, well, are you saying there is no climate change? No, of course there's racism. And by the way, of course the climate is changing. But everything that you think that follows from that does not follow from that basic affirmative statement necessarily, right? So you also have to start with, are there black people who have, because of narratives of victimization, and systemic racism and all these, you know, the BLM movement and these different things, are there some black people in this country who have an irrational animus, a racism, if you will, toward white people? The answer is undoubtedly yes. Of course it is. By the way, there are Asian people who are racist about black people. There are Latino people who are racist about it, and vice versa. You see where I'm going. I mean, this exists, of course, in all different forms, creeds, colors, and everything else. But we have to start from that baseline understanding to understand how it is that a woman, this, let's go to cut four here. A woman outside of the Carmelo Anthony trial was saying this. Play cut four.
1: What do you want us to do? What do you want us to do at this point? What? I'm lost for words. I don't know what to do. I got 5 boys. I don't know what. I ain't got nothing to tell them no more. You can't walk away no more.
2: Rest in peace, Trayvon Martin.
0: What do I tell my 5 boys? Don't stab someone in the heart for no reason. There we go. Not actually a hard question to answer. What do I tell my 5 boys? Don't do something heinous and monstrous and kill someone. The most basic and straightforward thing in any society, the most obvious moral position is don't murder people. Don't murder your fellow human beings. That's what happened here. So what is the part of this that is surprising? Here's another protester. This is cut 5. Listen to this. Play it.
3: What was it like?
4: What was it like?
3: When the verdict was read.
4: I feel like it was designed to protect white people, the system, and it was not designed to protect black people. It's self-defense.
0: No, it's quite obviously not self-defense. If that is self-defense, self-defense has no meaning. If what Carmelo Anthony did is self-defense, anyone in America at any time who feels like someone accidentally or not, bump them in the shoulder, walking past them in the grocery store aisle, could just pull out a pistol and shoot them there. Self-defense. He assaulted me, bumped my shoulder. I thought my life was in jeopardy. If you are unreasonable in your use of force, there must be consequences, or else the use of force then becomes completely open-ended to people who want to prey upon their fellow human beings. And by the way, this just goes on and on. I mean, play cut three. This is protesters outside.
5: What's his name?
0: So you have mobs of, again, I did not see any non-black people in the footage. I wasn't at the trial. I think we may have someone joining us who was actually covering the trial the whole time soon. But I wasn't at the trial, so I'm just telling you what I've seen. Again, the specificity here so that no one can claim that I'm playing loose with the facts. You have mobs of black protesters outside of this trial who clearly wanted the justice system to say that a black young man, you know, say teenager, he's 19, a black young man should be able to kill a white young man because there's a lot of resentment from some quarters of the black community against white people and the history of racism in this country. That's what they wanted to come out of this trial. There's some echoes of the OJ situation here, not in the result, but in the desire for like payback or something. And that is really distressing because for us to live in a country where, some of, and I always, you know, we have wonderful, many, wonderful black listeners to this show every day. I know because they call in, they write in, everything else, and they're calling this out too. So this is why, again, I try to speak with that specificity of from some corners, pockets of the black community, these narratives have been very much adopted wholesale. These narratives of a victimization that justifies anything in response at any time, a total rejection of accountability for the individual if the individual is black. There are some, you know, I can't give you a number, but I can give you footage of mobs of people outside the courthouse saying this. And we should be in the same position as we would with any other issue where fellow Americans, I think these are all Americans who are outside the courthouse, where fellow Americans are advocating an explicitly immoral and I would say evil outcome, narrative. We have to be able to call it out and say, no, they are wrong. What they are doing, what they are pushing for is evil. And quite honestly, they should be ashamed of what they say about this. Again, lawful, legal for them to say it. I'm not saying they're, you know, First Amendment, of course, but that goes both ways. And we can't do this thing of, oh, well, we have to act with this sensitivity where we don't want other people to misconstrue what we are saying. You know, this is why I always say, do I sound sometimes maybe a little hardline on criminal justice matters when it comes to the 1% of the black community in a place like New York where I grew up or any number of other cities that commits a vast majority of all violent crime? Well, no, I think actually I'm the advocate for the 99% of the black community that just wants to live like everybody else in peace and freedom and security with rule of law. So, you know, I am their advocate. And to be their advocate means being honest about where the problem is, which is in, and Trump even spoke about it today, said about 2% of, and that's of the overall population, by the way, not the black population, but about 2% of the overall population in any city is basically committing all the serious violent crime. I don't care what color they are, white, black, Asian, Hispanic. If you are the problem of violent crime in your community, you must be dealt with and dealt with severely. Because the rest of us, including the vast majority of black, Hispanic, you know, everybody, Asian, I don't want to keep saying it, of everybody else has a right to not be victimized. We have a right to live in peace and security. We have a right to not be stabbed in the heart at a track meet because somebody didn't have good enough parenting to explain to him you don't stab someone in the heart because they tell you to go back to your school's tent. We should not have to live like that. And we should all be able to speak about it in that way. So, By the way, there's more in this criminal justice conversation that I want to have with you. It has to do with this, what happened in New York. And this one hits home for me because, you know, I am that guy who will often speak up and say something when someone is being disrespectful to people around them and being rude. I do it in a polite fashion. But man, people say stuff to me sometimes that I'm like, oof. I guess it's a good thing I'm a public figure. I don't want to get into a scrap here, but you'd be surprised how aggressive and vicious people can be when they're clearly in the wrong. They can be sitting under a sign that says, don't do the thing you're doing, and they're on private property, and you can have the manager come over and say to them, hey, can you not do that? And they'll get mad at you for asking the manager to enforce the stated rules of the house. Someone got shot over this in New York. We'll talk about it in just a moment. Rapid radios are the 2026 version, the super updated high-tech version of walkie-talkies. They're incredible. 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
12: It's Wednesday, June 10th, and here are your headlines. The Collin County jury has sentenced Carmelo Anthony to 35 years in prison. The murder of 17-year-old Austin Metcalf, who was fatally stabbed during a high school track meet in Frisco, Texas. Anthony claims self-defense, but was convicted of murder, will be eligible for parole after serving half his sentence. Maine Democrat Graham Platner celebrated a Senate primary victory on Tuesday night, acknowledging past mistakes while positioning himself as a champion for the working class voter. Platner also criticized Republican Senator Susan Collins, arguing she is out of touch with everyday Mainers as to prepare for a high-profile general election matchup. And finally, a senior U.S. official says American forces struck 20 targets inside Iran on Tuesday night after an Iranian attack brought down a U.S. Army Apache helicopter. CENTCOM says fighter jets targeted air defense systems, radar sites, and command facilities near the Strait of Hormuz. More officials say the operation has ended, but U.S. forces remain on alert for any Iranian retaliation. Today's weather will be mostly cloudy today with a chance of a few showers in the afternoon. It'll be a high of 86 and a low of 71. Rachel 106.3 headlines. I'm Bryce Gobert.
13: The Democrats, if you're a conservative, yeah, they're not your friend. They don't like you. The establishment Republicans hate you. They can't stand you. They can't imagine how they have to deal with the conservatives to get stuff done. They're grossed out by it. In fact, they might hate you more than Democrats do.
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0: You know, I was mentioning before on this Carmelo Anthony case how I'm also, of course, seeing some very clear-headed, insightful, and highly ethical takes from members of the black community in this country. And a lot of them are on the right, people that agree with me politically, but some are just black people that see this for what it is. Jason Whitlock over at The Blaze wrote, so-called, this is a quote, so-called black culture teaches black people to aggressively troll white people in hopes of triggering disrespect that justifies a violent physical conflict. That black culture always seeks escalation of conflict, never peaceful resolution. Well, that's from Jason Whitlock. Is that true? Are there people in the black community who are of the left who want to debate that issue or willing to discuss it? Or are they just going to shout that Jason and everyone else, Jason's black, of course, are racist? Is that the plan? We'll see. Buying business insurance should come with all-year access to your broker. 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
3: Fox News, I'm Therese Crowley. President Trump tells Fox Iran had a chance to sign a deal and survive. Now they'll have to pay the price with U.S. retaliation after Iran downed an Army Apache helicopter.
4: President Trump told me that he is getting close to ordering new strikes against Iranian power plants and bridges because he says the Iranians are tapping the United States along when it comes to the negotiating process. He says the bully of the Middle East is dead.
3: Fox's Trey Yingston, Tel Aviv. President Trump signed the bill funding ICE and Border Patrol and was asked about Democrat Graham Platner winning the Maine Senate nomination despite his alleged behavior with women and Nazi tattoos.
5: He's a thug. And they're trying to make excuses for him. I mean, he's worse than any human being that's ever run for office, probably.
3: Platner vows to earn the trust. 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
10: If you like Brian Kemp, you're going to love Rick Jackson.
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12: As governor, I'll slash property taxes and lead America in job creation. I'm Rick Jackson. Like Governor Kemp, I'll fight for Georgia and win big, because that's what I've done my whole life.
11: 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He's got a great story.
10: Rick Jackson for Georgia. 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
13: 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It's the Kimmer. 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
0: Welcome back in here to Clay and Buck. So we were talking about the Carmelo Anthony conviction, and we're getting some talkbacks and calls back in on this one. Here is this is an important point from the trial. Jay from Sacramento listens on KFBK. This is what he had to say. Hit C, guys.
14: Hey, I just want to clear up. Did Austin Metcalf actually put his hands on Carmelo? There's lots of people online saying that he was beating him, people outside the courthouse.
0: It's a very good question. There were multiple, and I went through the transcript of the testimony here, there were multiple eyewitnesses. Remember, this was done in full view of lots of people. This wasn't like behind the bleachers with no one watching. There were multiple eyewitnesses who all basically said that Metcalf put a hand on Anthony's shoulder to start to move him out of the tent. Anthony was asked 15 times by individuals in the tent to leave. He was not welcome there. He was not supposed to be there based on these sort of high school event rules. You know, it would be like if somebody from the opposing team came and sat on your bench. Like, you know, you're not supposed to be there. Rules that everybody else was fine obeying and respecting. And there is dispute among the witnesses, discrepancy among the witnesses as to whether it was more of a hand on the shoulder to guide him out or something of a shove, right? Like shoved his shoulder. He did not strike him. He was not beating him. He did not have his hands around his throat or anything like that. A shove on the shoulder. Another important part of this is Anthony kept saying, touch me and see what happens. Touch me and see what happens. Knowing that he had a knife ready to go at this high school event. Now, some people do not understand how self-defense law works. As somebody who does conceal carry here, both sometimes a knife and or a pistol in Florida, I have to be very well acquainted with this. And I know it's different state to state, to be clear, but there's some basic principles that are pretty common across all states on this one. And one of them is just it has to be proportionate. You know, you have to be in credible fear. And this is what I meant by if somebody is walking past me on the street and I'm looking at my phone and we bump shoulders and I say, oh, I'm sorry. If they pull out a gun and shoot me at point blank range because they said that they were scared and they felt like they were under assault, they're going to go to prison. Okay. You have to have more than just like somebody came into physical touch with me. You know, if somebody tapped me on the shoulder and it's an old friend, I could theoretically turn around and stab them because I say, oh my God, I was assaulted on the street. They made physical contact with me. A jury is going to say, no, you killed someone. That's murder. You had no justification to do it. It has to be a reasonable level of force for a reasonable perception of threat. Okay. So that, because everyone's going to say, oh, but he made physical contact. These are high school kids. Do you think about what that rule would then mean? I mean, I got into a couple of scraps when I was in high school with people. You know, nothing serious. I wasn't some tough guy or anything, but you know, grabbing and shoving and stuff. And you know, this kind of stuff happened. Imagine if you could just carry a knife around that if anyone touched you, you just stab him in the face. Touch me first. Stab him in the face. You're high school students. Go to the dean, right? I mean, you know, go to a teacher and be like, expel this kid. You're gonna stab him? So, all these people that are trying to now say, oh, but he made physical contacts of that. No, they're wrong. They don't understand the law and they don't understand ethics. And what they're saying is stupid. So here we go. We have unidentified listener from San Antonio listens on WOAI. This is D. Let's hear what this gentleman has to say.
15: Man, what do you expect? Got all white jury, a black boy talking to a white woman. And the cracker come over, want him to leave. What do you expect? You think they're going to give him self-defense? No, they're going to give him murder. I'm surprised they didn't give him death penalty. Because he's a black boy talking to a white woman.
0: I mean, that's just unfortunately ignorant and wrong on every level. Wrong as a matter of law, wrong on the facts. But just to give you a sense, I mean, we have people even who are listening to the show who are going to disagree with me on this, and they're free to disagree. They're free to be wrong. This was the right outcome in this case, and the whole thing is very sad. And-

0: rules didn't apply to him. And then he, instead of saying, oh my gosh, you guys are right, I'm sorry, I'll head over to, you know, the other tent or something. He wanted to, he knew he had a knife and he wanted to throw down. And now he's going to spend at least 15 years in prison for it, maybe longer. There was an incident in New York City that just happened. And this is something that I think, really does hit home for a lot of us. This is, it was on Monday, a bus passenger named Jonathan Pettigrew, 41 years old, asked a quote, teen to lower his phone volume on a public bus. And this is the WABC report from New York on this. Play 11.
1: It started with an argument about someone yelling too loudly on his phone, and it ended in gunfire and a 41-year-old man dead, and it happened on an MTA bus. Surveillance video shows passengers running off that bus moments after gunshots rang out, including at least one rider with a baby stroller. According to police, the victim told the suspect to keep it down. An argument ensued, and then the gunman shot the victim in his abdomen on a BX36 bus. It happened yesterday around 2:30 in the afternoon at White Plains Road and East Tremont Avenue. The suspect then fled on foot southbound on White Plains Road. He's described as a young man, possibly a teenager, wearing a white shirt at the time. The victim, identified by police as Jonathan Pettigrew, was rushed to Jacoby Hospital, where he later died.
0: I think they're missing a data point there from the description of the suspect. A teenager wearing a white t-shirt. Did anyone notice if the teenager had hair? Did anyone notice if the teenager was of a certain skin color? Remember, this is somebody who has fled at large, just murdered somebody. And this is a news report. This is about public safety now, right? We've got to get the word out. Okay, I'm glad that they got the word out about a teenager wearing a t-shirt. That's going to help. That's really narrowing it down, isn't it? But you see, we all see, there are these invisible but omnipresent rules about criminal justice and about these issues that were about racial issues. We're all supposed to, what? How about just fairness, sanity, and equality? How about the truth? We just always say the truth. That would be a good place to start, wouldn't it, on all of this? But I would just note that I see this. It's very common down here in Miami, and it is not members of the black community that I generally have had interactions with on this. It is a different community who like to play incredibly loud music in public places that are enclosed. For example, they will just play their music on their phone when they're sitting in like a restaurant, or they will get on. This is true. I was in a restaurant, like a sit down, nice restaurant last night. And someone at the table next to us was just having a full blown FaceTime conversation that the whole restaurant could hear. FaceTime on speaker, shouting. So the person, holding up their thing, I'm talking to my buddy at FaceTime. It's not a loud restaurant, by the way. So we all get to hear this guy's conversation. It's incredibly rude. It's incredibly rude. And manners, by the way, are actually an important ingredient in civilization, in our ability to socially interact with each other and with other people. And this, I know, happens on the subway all the time. Producer Ali's telling me it happens on the subway all the time. Well, in this case, it happened on a bus. And so it's a, hey, can you keep it down? The guy clearly got super aggressive and murdered. He murdered somebody because he didn't want to hear the guy's speakerphone conversation. Now, there are different ways to analyze why people do this. Rafael Mengual, who is a friend of mine at the Manhattan Institute, is one of the, I think, top criminal justice analysts and commentators on the scene today. We've had him on the show before. And I want you to hear what he says specifically about this incident. Obviously, Rafael is of Latin American background himself. And here's what he is saying about this. Quote, I've lost count of how many times I've made this point, but please take this as a warning and not merely an observation. Antisocial behavior. Think about the guy blasting music from a speaker, talking loudly on speakerphone, smoking inside the subway car in a public space, is often doing so because they are engaged in it as a dare.

0: The whole point is to provoke anger and annoyance in those around him, which serves two purposes depending on the response he's hoping for. Number one, if everyone bites their tongues, the antisocial jerk gets to tell himself that he's such a badass, no one would ever dare speak up. Or two, if someone confronts him, he finds his excuse to scratch a violent itch. Understand that saying something to these people will also often come with a risk of violent confrontation, end quote. It's absolutely true. People do things like this. It reminds me also of the dirt bike takeovers on the streets of New York City. They're daring anyone to say anything. They're daring the cops to even try to stop them. It's meant to show a power dynamic at play. We, the people doing the antisocial thing, do what we want. And if you try to enforce social norms, if you try to enforce respect for fellow human beings, we'll punch you, we'll stab you, maybe we'll shoot you. That is a common enough thing now that people need to be warned about it. And I think about this sometimes too. You know, I will have, you know, everyone has these kinds of incidents. You know, I'm amazed at, also, unfortunately, it seems like the bad guys, the people that like to do this stuff, the more they get away with it, the more that happens. It's a bit like graffiti in a city. The more you see graffiti, the more graffiti happens. And the more people think, you know, but just to be clear, there are rules in the subway. This isn't like some, oh, but I'm getting the manager. You're not allowed to have like a boombox blasting you. You're not allowed to do these things. I'm on an airplane these days. So I fly commercial like everybody else. I'm on an airplane and there's about a 70% chance that some jerk, by the way, could be, you know, anybody actually. I mean, this is one where you get everybody's kind of an equal, meaning different profiles, male, female, you know, white, black. I've actually never seen an Asian do it, to be fair, but white, black, Hispanic, you know, I see a lot of people do it. They do the, I'm going to have like my iPad with no headphones. And they're told at the beginning of the flight, please, you must use headphones. Use headphones. It's very annoying and distracting to everyone else who's probably trying to read or watch their own thing or maybe sleep that you're just blasting this. People just don't care. And they get indignant about it. Now, a lot of this, I think, also comes from just the lack of like male role models and also father figures in society these days. There's a deeper conversation here, but I know it sounds grandiose, but for the purposes of maintaining civilization, we actually need to be able to socially enforce norms, and we need to call out this kind of antisocial behavior, and anybody who gets violent in response to it needs to be severely punished. Because that's the way that you can actually stop it. That's the message that needs to be sent. 40 years past his presidency, Ronald Reagan is still referenced and referred to as a great president, and for good reason. He strengthened our resolve and made us proud Americans. He was also a president who looked after our allies, including Israel. Freedoms have endured in Israel as they have here. Reagan said, in our talks, we paid special attention to two issues, our commitment to Israel's security and well-being, and our shared desire to move forward together for a just and lasting peace between Israel and its Arab neighbors. 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
3: Well, I guess they're going to be talking about the Carmelo Anthony case for a while. Found guilty of murder in stabbing Austin Metcalf at that track meet in Texas. The defense tried to portray it as self-defense. But who brings a knife to a track meet? and then you go sit where you know you would not be welcome. And then you ignore pleas to leave. Finally, somebody shoves you, so you pull out a knife and stab them in the heart so hard it cracks the sternum. That's self-defense? I don't think so. You have to ask yourself, if you were in Carmelo Anthony's position, would you react that way automatically? Come on, folks, it couldn't be self-defense. There was nothing life-threatening about that push. But Carmelo Anthony grew up in a culture where a slight provocation can and often does end up in violence, often deadly violence. Not about race, not about skin color. It's about the culture that he grew up in. That's why he showed up at a track meet with a knife. A lot of people wanted life sentence for Carmelo Anthony. Not me. That's too much. He was only 17 years old when this happened. His brain, his frontal cortex, was still 8 years away from fully forming, and that's where the ability to make rational decisions rests. He was sentenced to 35 years in prison. He can be out in one half of that on parole, 17 and a half years. And that would make him about 35 years old if he gets parole the first time around. If that happens, then I guess we find out if he has been transformed by this experience or if the culture he grew up with has stuck to him in prison. All in all, a very sad story. Neil Bortz, Extra 106.3.
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4: There isn't one state, and there's not one demographic. 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Every single demographic thinks that the Save America Act is a good thing. 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So let's not pretend like it's not a very good thing for America and a very popular thing for America. So what they're really fighting on is just like they did with transgenders, just like they did with men competing in women's sports, just like they've done with so many things in education, energy, the unpopular things that once again make them the king of the ashes.
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0: Welcome back in here to Clay and Buck. And we have... here we go. We have some talkbacks. We have some callers. Let's do talkback first up here from Gus from Minnesota. This is Talkback B. He's upset with us.
5: Karens are heroes. You guys are zeros. See ya. Switching you off.
0: Well, Gus, I will miss you. First of all, it's just me. Don't blame Clay. And we will miss you so. I just said in some context, my friend, there are times when someone actually does need to ask for the manager. There are times when someone does need to step up and say, turn off the, and often if it is a woman who does it, violence, if the offender is male, this kind of the peace and quiet offender, if you will, is less likely. Whereas if it's a man, often things can escalate very quickly to a, although sometimes they'll get violent with a woman too. So it's in that context that I'm saying that's good. You can disagree with that, but then you just wouldn't be particularly wise. And let's see who else we got here. We got Sean from Queens. What's going on, Sean? Is he still with us?
6: About the whole... Hello?
0: Yes, sir. You're on the air. Go ahead.
6: What's up, Buck? What really bothered me the most about our side regarding Carmelo Anthony was the preconceived notion of guilt, because we didn't do that, or we didn't even allow that to happen with Daniel Penny, who I agreed was self-defense, but he killed an unarmed black man because of words. But we said it was self-defense, and we praised him and called him a hero. In the Carmelo Anthony situation, we went to this preconceived notion of guilt without knowing anything other than one side. I was a young black man growing up in South Jamaica, Queens, Buck. I carried a pocket knife at the tender age of 15 because things happen. I don't know why Carmelo had a knife. I don't know why he stabbed Austin. Maybe he couldn't scrap. Maybe he was a punk. I don't know. But we went to this preconceived notion of guilt.
0: Okay, Sean, I appreciate, thank you for calling in. I appreciate your perspective. I just want to address it before we get to the break here. A few things. The Sean Penny situation, there was video. So when you see video of an incident happen, you tend to have a better sense of what happened than in this case. We obviously had to rely on eyewitness testimony. There was a lot of eyewitness testimony, though. In terms of a preconceived notion, Sean, I agree that somebody should be presumed innocent until proven guilty. I didn't think that this was a particularly difficult case because of what happened, because of the initial eyewitness testimony was all consistent, black, white, everybody who saw this, it was consistent throughout. And, look, this is where self-defense law is very, you know, a bedrock issue of self-defense law is, were you really under threat when you did this? Would a normal, reasonable person think so? Carmelo Anthony did not cross that threshold at all.
1: Speaking truth and having fun. Clay Travis and Buck Sexton.
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13: At the White House, Lisa Brady, Fox News. President Trump threatening to resume strikes on Iran, accusing the regime of delaying a peace deal.
14: The president says the U.S. will hit Iran very hard today in response to a U.S. helicopter being shot down by Iran earlier this week in the Strait of Hormuz.
15: And we'll see what happens with the deal. We're really close to a deal, but they keep tapping us along.
14: President Trump will not say if he'll escalate attacks to target bridges and energy infrastructure as previously threatened, but did warn
15: Iran, very simply, cannot have a nuclear weapon, and they won't. And they've agreed to that All they have to do is they have to start signing a paper. It's fully negotiated.
14: On social media, the president said Iran will have to pay the price for taking too long to negotiate a deal.
13: Fox's Jared Halpern at the White House. Iran's president posting that Iran will stand firm against any pressure. President Trump signing $70 billion in ICE and CBP funding into law, passed by Republicans separately from other DHS funding after a record shutdown driven by Democrat demands for immigration enforcement reform. Homeland Security Secretary Mark Wayne Mullen just telling Fox.
16: Now we won't have the Democrats threatening to shut down immigration custom enforcement, which is ICE, or shutting down our custom and border protection, which is, you know, protects our borders. They can't do that anymore. They can't use that as a leverage against the American people and against President Trump.
13: The funding covers the rest of the second Trump term. One issue that's crossing party lines, the cost of streaming NFL games.
17: Seems fundamentally unfair that the league should get billion-dollar deals, the network should get billion-dollar contracts, but the fans are left out in the cold.
13: Congressman Jamie Raskin, ranking Democrat on the House Judiciary Committee, chaired by Republican Jim Jordan, who also says he's concerned about what constituents are telling them. At issue, whether the league is abusing a 1961 sports broadcasting law. America is listening. Listening to Fox News.
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13: The man accused of causing a bus crash that killed five people makes a court appearance as he recovers from his own injuries.
21: Bus driver Jin Chengdong spent more than a week in a hospital before appearing in court in Stafford County, Virginia. He faces five involuntary manslaughter charges. Among those killed were two children. Investigators say it appears Dong did not apply the brakes before slamming into traffic that had slowed down in a construction zone. Dong had to appear before two judges due to the way the charges were filed and was in a wheelchair with a brace on his knee alongside a Mandarin interpreter. He's due back in court to enter a plea in a couple of weeks. After court, his attorney told reporters he is remorseful and has been in both physical and emotional pain since the crash. Jessica Rosenthal, Fox News.
13: A man accused of killing a police officer in Chicago pleads not guilty.
22: Repeat convicted felon Alfonso Talley arraigned here in Cook County on multiple charges, including first-degree murder and attempted murder in the shooting death in April of Chicago police officer John Bartholomew and the wounding of his partner. Talley entering a not guilty plea to all counts. He'll remain locked up until trial amid renewed criticism over Illinois' no cash bail policies. As Talley, a career criminal, was released months before the deadly shooting while facing charges for armed robbery and carjacking.
13: Fox's Jeff Manasso. Just getting word the FBI is seizing evidence at an aerospace facility in Southern California where a chemical tank overheated last month, forcing 50,000 residents to evacuate. A search warrant signed by a federal judge approving the seizure of documents and records related to the chemical that was inside the affected tank, along with samples of substances. A sell-off on Wall Street as tensions escalate with Iran and as inflation hits a three-year high in the latest reading on consumer prices. Right now, the Dow is down 554 points, the Nasdaq down 265. And Lisa Brady, Fox News.
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0: Third hour, Clay and Buck kicks off now. 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Bill's got a great podcast she's doing over there. Ms. Coulter, always a pleasure. A lot of news to dive into with you. Can I just first, the Carmelo Anthony case, are you at all surprised that people dug in on this one the way that they did, given that it seemed like the facts were so clear from the beginning and only further verified from multiple eyewitness testimony? I don't see how this could, why are people disputing the outcome here when it seems like it should be so obvious that this was the only just outcome?
1: Yes, 100% agree with you. And was I surprised? Well, that's my gift. I'm always surprised by behavior from the left. You know, a big line used to be, if everything could be exactly the same, how would you like to be, to grow up black? And I've always said, well, one great thing about being white is we don't have to instantly take the side of any white criminal. I think there's only one group that does that. This, my column is at least in part about the Carmelo Anthony case this week, and I'm glad to say that apparently the group of supporters Carmelo Anthony had was relatively small. I don't think this does not rise to the level of the response to the OJ case. So I don't know, maybe we have advanced in this country. It seems like some really nutty black people standing outside the courthouse and saying really heinous things. But, you know, there are a lot of nutty white people. You do not see them taking the side of whites who kill blacks, even when it's a justified killing, like with Jake Gardner, the bar owner who was put in a chokehold during a BLM protest, and white people just en masse turned against him, evicted him, disavowed him. The white DA cleared him and then assigns a black prosecutor to go get him. So Jake Gardner ends up committing suicide. I mean, even Derek Chauvin and Kim Potter, the police who killed black men, those were accidents. That was not an intentional, I'm plunging a knife into your heart. This was in the process of making an arrest to a resisting felon. What's another one? There was the white Hispanic. What was his name?
0: Zimmerman. Yeah. Someone yelled Trayvon outside the courthouse. Yes, Trayvon Martin. Yes.
1: Trayvon. Yeah, that one. I think it's a little different when someone's knocked you down and is bashing your head into the concrete to claim self-defense than when someone pushes you.
0: I went to a pretty upscale Catholic school, and there was a lot of shoving and no plunging of knives into the center of people's chests, and that's a darn good thing. But can you explain, because I've cited this on the show before, your I forget which book you did this in, but I remember it. I remember, like, yep, that's true. The OJ verdict and the white guilt bank being closed.
1: Yes, that's sort of it's my book Mugged, Racial Demagoguery from the 70s to Obama. And it goes through a lot of the wild cases from Manhattan. When we were kids, you especially, it was like it is today, but I thought it went away after the OJ verdict. You know, every case would be a mini George Floyd case, and then the facts would turn out to be the opposite of what the New York Times had been slapping on its front page for 6 weeks or months, and the correction would run on page A18, like they were just going to whisper to you, oh yeah, everything we were telling you about, that wasn't true. And then the OJ verdict came, and people who weren't alive for that don't realize what a shock to the system this was. I mean, throughout America, in Burger Kings, at the prestigious Howard University Law School, on the Oprah show, on college campuses and high schools that were being filmed, almost in unison, black people erupted in cheers when...
0: I remember it very, very pointedly. In my school, some of the black students and started running around the entire school just yelling at everybody in your face and, like, laughing all over the school. And by the way, no one did anything about it. The deans, no one did anything.
1: Yes. Yes. Well, I mean, as a general matter, the liberal approach to making up for slavery and Jim Crow, which I agree with the concept of treating black people like children, I think is not working out that well. They are responsible adults with agency, ought to be responsible for their own reaction, but there is just so much of an impulse in academia among Democratic politicians and certainly overwhelmingly in the media to treat Black people like children. And, you know, think about raising a child. You spoil a child, you're not going to get a well-adjusted, you know, responsible adult. But that is the overwhelming approach liberals have had. Well, that ended with the OJ verdict. At least it ended for about a decade, maybe 15 years, then we get Giuliani. One of the great things, I mean, it was the best thing, you know, since the end of Jim Crow, I think, to happen to Black people in America, because they suddenly started being treated like adults. And the pompous liberals going on about, oh, the legacy of racism, white people were just done. It was, like I say in the book, like a subway card that doesn't work anymore when you start crying about slavery and racism, because people were so shocked. I mean, you talk to someone alive at that time, and everyone was just shocked to the core at how Black people were thrilled. And as I think you know, I mean, just a few years ago, which I always said at the time, Black people knew he was guilty. They're not idiots. Yeah. And a juror has come forward and said, oh yeah, no, we knew he was guilty. This was just a retaliation to let off.
2: Right. Well, that was what I actually assumed at the time, that the Black students running around my school, they didn't think that OJ was innocent. They were happy that they knew he was guilty and he got away with it. And, you know, at least Scott was not guilty in that trial. And now I think to this situation with Carmelo Anthony. Now, I think you're right. I think that this one, there's some very, very stupid people who are getting media attention because they're outside of this court. I mean, this one is not, this is not a close call. We have gotten some people calling in today or emailing in who sort of take a little bit of issue with that. But anyway. I think that one, you know, this case is over and we can move on, but it is an interesting,
1: maybe semi in their defense, there's been a lot of false reporting about this
2: Lies.
1: Case.
2: Yeah,
1: I mean,
2: yeah,
1: apparently it is not true that the fund, I mean, I think it's kind of embarrassing that Carmelo Anthony for stabbing a white kid in the heart instantly, you know, raises $600,000, yet and still it was not spent on cognac and new houses, as I understand it. And also, I mean, I think it came out pretty clearly at trial that Carmelo Anthony was being asked politely to leave the tent that he was not supposed to be under. He wasn't a bully white guy. It's a white guy is always portrayed as, you know, some snobbish preppy jerk out of a Hollywood
2: movie. It's all the Duke lacrosse case. It's always the Duke lacrosse case. You know, they've got their lacrosse, stick in one hand and they've got they've got a bottle of a Chardonnay in the other, and they're just yelling at Consuela to go faster as she's cleaning. Like, this is the lie the media always creates. But you mentioned pompous liberals a second ago. Can we just talk about Scott Pelley for a minute here? Because.
1: Yes, please.
2: This guy, I mean, he actually is tweeting out from his yacht about how he appreciates like all the respect and the love from everybody. He went in and basically told his boss, stuff it, you're a loser, I won't listen to you. This will get you fired, but is this the end of the pompous overpaid TV news anchor that we both grew up with, that we both had to listen to for decades?
1: I really want to encourage Scott Pelley to keep doing as many interviews as possible. Oh my gosh, he is a pompous ass, which I've always known. I've written about him in one of my columns, and it doesn't really matter for what, but for being a pompous ass and being, oh, so praised throughout the media. He was bravely called Donald Trump a felon because nobody's done that before. And whatever you think of Barry Weiss taking over CBS, I never watched CBS anyway or 60 Minutes, but wow, boy, do I say go girl now. What a relief that she's taken over.
2: And they're acting like
1: long dot.
2: They're acting like Bill O'Reilly took over. Like, I mean, Barry Weiss, she was an editorial columnist at the New York Times. I mean, she's kind of a centrist Democrat, if you will. And they are apoplectic over there. This dude Pelley is crying when he talks about it. He said it was like, what? Did you hear this? By the way, this was the best. He said that what she is doing to 60 Minutes is like watching a spouse be murdered.
1: No, I missed that.
2: Yes, that's a real thing.
1: Well, I hope they all interview him. I think this is very important. And yeah, as for, you know, Barry Weiss, this is like the left's hysteria over, we've got to get rid of Susan Collins in Maine. Okay, maybe Plattner is a racist and beat his girlfriends and makes fun of dying soldiers, some of which I think is silly, as you know. Yet and still, we have to vote for him to get rid of that fascist Susan Collins. What? She's like the most liberal Republican there is. She voted for Kavanaugh. That's the only reason I support her. But to act like Barry Weiss and Susan Collins are these fire-breathing right-wingers, they've lost their minds.
2: I think at some level, too, Ann, Barry almost has an impossible task here because just from a media and the future of media perspective, I think CNN, there is no regaining what it was and particularly regaining trust and credibility. I think that ship has sailed. Or do you think that there is some 2.0 version if it really gets, because, you know, she's in charge of that now too, which is hilarious.
1: I know, that'll be great. No, I mean, I kind of wonder about both CBS News and CNN since I don't think I know anyone under the age of 50 who owns a television set. So I'm not sure what this, I mean, having lived through, as you did, the end of magazines, which were huge business in New York, and pretty much the end of newspapers, I mean, these star reporters out at various, other than the New York Times and the Washington Post with its sugar daddy, Jeff Bezos, newspapers are done over, magazines, all the glossies, there are Rolling Stone and GQ, and they're done. And having lived through the end of one industry, I don't know, I kind of see the writing on the wall with CBS, ABC, and NBC, to say nothing of CNN, Fox News, and MSNBC, but I guess we'll find out.
2: We will. What's the podcast on for this weekend? I know your column is on partially, Carmelo Anthony. Tell everybody where they can go find it.
1: Yes, that'll be on my Substack, AnnCoulter.substack.com, by tonight or tomorrow. It runs in various newspapers, and it'll be on AnnCoulter.com. But if you sign up for my Substack, it'll go right into your email box, and that'll go up in a couple of hours. It's, you know, This Week in Hate Crimes.
2: Oh, wow. Well, just real quick before we let you go ahead, I feel like the thing that the administration is not, Trump mentioned it today during the press conference, not talking about enough. They've brought down, I was just in D.C., the murder rate in D.C. is down like 60%. The murder rate in Memphis is down 70%. What is the liberal argument for Chicago to not work with federal law enforcement to deal with their murder rate at this point? Like, what is it?
1: It is a very strange obsession that I talk about in the book you just mentioned, Mugged. I mean, liberals, they want to release criminals. They are just desperate to release criminals. And we saw it when, after OJ, Mayor Rudy Giuliani came in and instantly dropped the murder rate to such an extent that when he ran for re-election, the New York Times itself endorsed him and made fun of Ruth Messenger, who was running against him, for claiming that crime wasn't better. And the New York Times officially, editorially had to say, are you out of your mind? Other cities imitated Rudy Giuliani's policies, and in those cities, the crime came down. And other cities just crossed their arms and listened to the liberal progressives, like the ones who are probably going to be the next mayor of Los Angeles, that no, we need more community outreach and activists. And the DA of New York, oh my gosh, no, liberals just want to release criminals. It's a psychological.
2: Clay and I have to do a long form sit down with you, because I always have more. Can you give me just a quick fire on this one? In LA, are they cheating, or are they just that many crazy people in LA?
1: Oh, I'm so glad you asked. That was the other thing I was thinking of writing about this week. I may do it next week. No, it is massive statewide cheating. I am so rooting for Steve Hilton. He does have Sergey Brin behind him, because Sergey Brin is dating a MAGA influencer, something I talked about on my Rumble video this week. She's the woman who may save California, because Sergey's given Hilton enough money to try to reduce the cheating. But because California is a one-party state, Republicans don't bother catching the cheating or changing the cheating. The main thing is, as I think people are familiar with from 2020, is having these mail-in ballots. They are sent to every, quote, registered voter, including registered voters at one time from a decade ago who have moved, who have died. These ballots are just floating all over the state. Other people.
2: And they have illegals being paid in to pick them up. We found that out from Steve Hilton himself. So, I mean, that's just crazy. They're able to just go get them and you can
1: I was just going to say it's baked into the system before you even get to counting the votes.
2: Yeah, crazy, crazy. AnnCoulter.substack.com. Go check it out, guys. Ann, thank you so much. When Clay's back, we'll have you back.
1: Thank you. Good to talk to you, Buck.
2: Look, there's a nonprofit out there that stands above all others when it comes to looking out for and saving unborn babies, and it is Preborn. And we are so proud to be partnered with them on this program and to be a part of their mission to save tiny babies in the womb. At Preborn Network Clinics, a woman receives compassion without pressure. 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
14: There isn't one state, and there's not one demographic. 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

0: Welcome back in here to Clay and Buck. And let's get to, well, we're going to have Senator Rand Paul with us shortly talking about the big bill that Trump signed this morning. Kentucky Senator Rand Paul will be with us. He was in the Oval today about the Secure America Act. We're talking about that. But we got to talk back here. Dustin from Greensboro, North Carolina. Play it.
1: Hey, Buck, did your call screener stay out with Clay today? Because y'all are letting some trash in.
0: Hey, you lay off my producer, Greg. He's been on the phones today. He's doing a great job. I sometimes am going to lean, especially on when we have a contentious topic or we have something here that people are very passionate about. I want sometimes those voices who disagree, whether it's a live call or a talk back, to get on the air here. So we can have a fulsome, well-rounded conversation about all of it. So there's going to be people that disagree, obviously, and I want to hear from them too. I disagreed the most with the guy who said, you know, that he hates all Karens or whatever. First of all, I don't even like that term. I think it's often kind of an anti-white woman term that's thrown around. You only hear white women being called Karens. And so I actually generally would stay away from using the term, although I would use it in the praise sense of, I think sometimes it's a woman of any color who stands up and says, hey, can you guys, because it's usually guys being disrespectful, can you guys, you know, keep it down or be a little more respectful? And I think that's an important thing and a good thing. We'll talk to Senator Paul here momentarily. Business owners know that carrying business insurance is a very necessary part of doing business. 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
4: News. I'm John Saucier. President Trump announced the United States will launch more strikes against Iran. Speaking today at the Oval Office, the president says Iran could still agree to a peace deal.
5: All they have to do is they have to start signing a paper. It's fully negotiated. We have a fully negotiated, but they're tapping and tapping.
4: The president accusing Iran of shooting down an army helicopter over the Strait of Hormuz. The House Judiciary Subcommittee holding a hearing over concerns the NFL's shift of live games from broadcast to streaming services is raising costs for consumers. House Judiciary Committee Chairman Rep. Jim Jordan says lawmakers trying to answer one question.
6: Does this still work for consumers? And maybe it does. Like, we haven't reached any type of conclusion. We just know the situation. We know what our constituents and what fans are telling us.
4: Well, the NFL claims most of its games are still being aired for free on broadcast TV, but fans are having a tough time finding those games when they are on streaming. 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
0: Welcome back in to Clay and Buck. We are joined by Kentucky Senator Rand Paul. He was in the Oval Office today while Trump was signing the Secure America Act. Senator, always appreciate you stopping by.
15: Thanks for having me, Buck. Great to be with you.
0: So the significance of this, let's start with what you saw in the Oval this morning. President Trump was there signing it. So we've got funding for ICE, funding for Border Patrol. This is clearly going in the right direction. What does it mean? And do you think that the policy initiative is going to get kicked up again, or rather the impetus to do more on immigration enforcement, because it feels to some like there's been a bit of drift from it?
15: You know, I think this is going to be President Trump's largest achievement and the Republican Congress's largest achievement, and that is controlling the border. I think the people spoke in the election, but also just the evidence of perhaps as many as 8 million people coming in during the Biden administration and it going to zero. So I think that is a big deal. This is the first time we've done funding of Border Patrol and border security, though, through a partisan means. Reconciliation is a simple majority way of getting around the filibuster rules. We did that, but it was with only Republican votes. So this is a first. But I think it's also something that President Trump will be remembered for. And it's also a large reason why I think people aren't trusting the Democrats. Now, I think there's something that we can push on top of this. What I've been saying is not only do we need a wall to keep people from coming into the country, we need a wall around our welfare system. So we passed years ago and said, oh, if you come into the country as an immigrant, you're ineligible for welfare for 5 years. But then they made all these exceptions. They said, oh, if you have a special visa, so if you came from Afghanistan, Iraq in the last, because of the wars, you can get welfare. If you came in as a refugee from Somalia, you can get welfare. But then when we measure this, like the Somalis, it's like 85 to 90% are on welfare for over 10 years. So I think we need now to move on to saying, yes, we're controlling the border, but we need to control the, put a wall around the welfare state so these people aren't able to come in. You know, the American dream should be about jobs, not coming here to get welfare.
0: It's astonishing, Senator Paul, when we start to look into just how much, or rather how large the fraud is and how many dollars are going into this. It feels like it's just endless. It's a black hole. We're never going to find every dollar, but it feels like we're just scratching the surface as well. Do you feel like J.D. Vance as the vice president, and I guess he probably wouldn't want to be called the fraud czar, but you know what I mean. This is his mandate, is to find this stuff. Are you hopeful that there will be reform and change, not just on the executive side in terms of prosecution, but is there a role here for Congress, for the Senate to act?
15: Well, yeah, I'm excited that the administration is looking at this and trying to claw back and arrest and put these people in jail. But the other side is the funding source. So if someone's ripping off 20% of the product, you need to cut the spending by 20% or more. So I've introduced a couple of amendments to say that refugees should be ineligible for welfare. And I forced these to a vote. It's not easy because the powers that be don't want to vote on these things. But the two times that I've forced this vote, I've got about 20 to 24 Republicans supporting ending welfare for refugees, but I get about 30 of the establishment voting for it. Now, all the Democrats are for it. Every Democrat is unified in being for welfare for refugees. But even the Republicans, you know, I'm having trouble. So if you really want to root out fraud, you got to defund it. The interesting thing about refugee welfare is we allocate money every year for it, and some of it is stored up. So we have $26 billion in account. We keep putting about $4 or $5 billion in it every year, but they're not spending it, which is good. But I say bring that back. Let's go ahead and just claw it back. Yesterday they were promoting a new spending bill on the floor, and I said, well, why don't we take the $26 billion we have in this refugee welfare fund that hasn't been spent, and let's get rid of the fund and put it towards something of better use. And the problem in Washington is they love spending money, but they don't ever love trying to find pay for it. But I think Congress has to do something. If you eliminate some fraud this year, it'll come back next year unless you give the fraud less money.
0: Tell me about this six-penny plan that I've seen you sharing on X, and you point out accurately, obviously, that we've been spent $40 trillion into the hole with this deficit, which is just mind-blowing. I remember, what was it when the Tea Party was concerned about spending, and that was right when you came into office, if I remember, Senator Paul, was it like $10 trillion or something? I mean, it was $8 trillion. It was way less. So
15: yeah,
0: here we are.
15: The short history of it is amazing. Under George W. Bush, the debt went from $5 to $10 trillion. It doubled. Under Barack Obama, it went under 8 years, went from $10 to $20 billion, doubled again. Under the first Trump administration, it went from 20 to 28. Under the Biden, it went from 28 to 36, and now we're up to 40. So we're on course to do about $8 trillion more

0: are families of members that have Alzheimer's. My family, my wife's family, just about everybody knows somebody who has Alzheimer's, and it's an emotional thing, and you want to cure. And so I say, well, yeah, government can be a part of this, but we're $2 trillion short, and Alzheimer's research got 100 million last year. I'm making up that number. I can't tell you the exact number right now, but let's say they got 100 million last year. Would you be okay if we gave them 94 million this year because we're out of money? And every one of these family members that really wants this research, is emotionally involved in this, nod their head yes and say, well, of course we would if it were for the good of country. But that never happens. Up here, people rant and rave. The special interest groups say you hate old people and you don't want to do anything for disease. And my response to them is, I aspire to be an old person. I'm getting there. I'm all for doing the research, but I'm for just saying we should spend what comes in, which I think is not that unreasonable.
1: Speaking of Senator Rand Paul of Kentucky, Senator, I know you're a proponent of the Save America Act, right? So Secure America was this morning with the border and funding for that. You said through reconciliation. Save America has to do with election integrity, voting procedures, and Democrats oppose this. There's also this situation in California, and I know these are separate but related issues, right? Of people showing up, and you're allowed to show like a gym membership as your registration, or you can show, like basically anything, any piece of paper that says your name and you live in California is a lawful way to vote in the state of California. At this point, do Democrats just not want there to be any safeguards in elections? Really? It feels like every time there's something that looks common sense, they don't want the common sense.
0: Yeah, it doesn't appear so, but I also think that ultimately it's going to be a losing issue for them. I think most people are proud of their citizenship, proud of their country, and don't want their vote to be diluted by people who are not here legally. But it's more than just citizenship. It is also the mail-in balloting. And there's more than one way to go about this. We should keep fighting it as a federal issue. We should keep fighting it as a party issue, that our party is for lawful citizens to vote, and that's it. But we should also fight it state by state. And this is something that nobody else seems to be talking about. For example, Arizona, you have to approve the citizenship. So we've got that for Arizona. It's a battleground state. We still lose it every year. I think the main reason we lose it is they allow people to get 10 ballots in the mail. You don't have to ask for the ballots. And then eventually somebody shows up at your door and says, oh, I've got one already filled out. Will you sign it? And then that person takes and turns in your vote for you. You've got to get rid of that. And the National Party, we raise hundreds of millions of dollars, even billions of dollars. We should go in and fight referendum in states that have referendum, and we should get rid of the mail-in balloting, because inherently it's harder to verify you are who you say you are when you get something mailed in. And this whole idea of harvesting them and people collecting them and going door to door, I think is repugnant, you know, to the idea of the way elections should be run. So, yeah, we should fight it nationally, fight it as an issue, try to win elections, but we should also go in state by state. I mean, there's a half a dozen Republican states that are doing mail-in balloting, and eventually they're going to become Democrat states if they continue to allow this.
1: Senator Paul, what's your sense of how close the administration is? I know you're not personally involved in the negotiations with Iranians and intermediaries to bring this thing to a conclusion. But what's your sense that of how close it is to that, given the President Trump said today, I think we're going to hit him again. And are you optimistic that this can be settled in time to let gas prices normalize to where they were before this conflict, so that that's not a big drag on the GOP in the midterms?
0: The president said today, you know, I was at the White House at the press conference. He said the deal's done. It just needs to be signed. So I don't know. That begs the question, are the Iranians going to sign it or not? What I would say is this. We have obliterated them. We have entirely, our military completely obliterated them. We won the war. But you still have to negotiate with them, because unless you're willing to occupy the country and forcibly dig the uranium back out of the ground, the enriched uranium is going to require a diplomatic deal. And I think it's something you don't have. People say, oh, you can't trust them. Well, this is would be verified by them actually handing it over. But what I would offer to them, and you're going to have to offer something, is I would offer restoration of trade, which means we get rid of sanctions against trade. We bring them back into the world's economy. If they give up the 440 kilograms of enriched uranium, it's all leaves the country.

0: and they sign a statement that they won't continue to pursue a nuclear weapon. Now, people say, oh, you can't trust them. They're terrible people, this and that. All probably true, but you don't trust them on getting rid of the enriched uranium. That we will verify. And as far as whether they start up again, if they start up again, we reinstitute the sanctions and get started. We go back to a stage of belligerency with them. But I think we shouldn't just offer a little. We should offer release of all the trade and restoration of trade if they will relinquish the enriched uranium and, no longer pursue a nuclear weapon. And I think some in our party don't want that deal. Some in our party say, oh, we don't want negotiations. The president's wrong. You're going to sign a terrible deal, because they think that the regime is inherently not trustworthy and they're bad people. All of that's true, but you don't make deals with good people. You don't make trials. We're not having to do a treaty with Great Britain or with Germany or with our allies. It's with an adversary. And we can prove they do what they do what they say they will if we receive the enriched uranium. So that's the deal I would offer. They give up all of the enriched uranium for release of all of the trade sanctions. And then, and a promise not to move forward. And the promise is, has to be policed basically with verification and time.
1: Senator Paul, always appreciate you making the time, sir. Thank you so much.
0: Thank you.
1: Born on America's darkest day of 9/11, the Tunnel to Towers Foundation has been helping America's heroes ever since. In this 25th anniversary year of 9/11, we honor heroes like New York City Police Department Detective Eric Kaleha. Eric was a Bensonhurst, Brooklyn native. He dreamed of being a police officer and fulfilled that dream by joining the NYPD in 1994. He worked his way up to the rank of detective and answered the call after September 11th, serving at Ground Zero in the months that followed. In 2022, he was diagnosed with multiple cancers tied to his heroic service. Just 5 months later, he passed away from a 9/11-related illness. Eric is survived by his wife, Marilyn, and his two children. 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
6: Here are your sports headlines. for Wednesday, June 10th. The Atlanta Braves dropped the opening game of their series in Chicago last night to the White Sox, 6-5 the final in 10 innings as rookie Brandon Montgomery walked off the Braves with a two-run homer in the 10th inning. Game two tonight with a really good pitching matchup. It'll be Chris Sale on the mound. He'll be opposed by Davis Martin. First pitch is set for 7:40. 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That series will resume Thursday night. The NBA Finals, that continues tonight. Game four from New York as the Knicks lead the San Antonio Spurs 2-1. That tip-off is set for 8:30. With your sports headlines, I'm Carlos Medina.
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0: Closing up shop today on Clay and Buck. Please go check out the Clay and Buck Podcast Network, where there are many fabulous shows for your listening enjoyment. And I'm actually going to be hanging out with Clay tomorrow a bit, but he will be golfing, but golfing for good reason. I will be on the air, so it'll just be me tomorrow and then Friday as well. And then you will get a Clay festival, a Clay-a-thon, Monday, Tuesday, Wednesday of next week. I've got some family matters to tend to, good things, but things to take care of. So just want to give you that programming note. It'll be just me tomorrow, and I'll be coming to you from the Palm Beach area. Well, hello, Palm Beach. Very fancy. We have, let's see here, podcast listener Derek in Dayton, Ohio, wants to talk F on the talkbacks. Hit it. Hello?
1: Did understand that the jury was approved by Carmelo Anthony's lawyers. It doesn't matter what color they are. Both sides agreed to the jury.
0: Yes, that is true. Both sides did agree to that jury, and the jury reached the only reasonable verdict. And this was sometimes these self-defense issues, sometimes self-defense cases can be a close call. Sometimes they can be a close call. This was not. This was a very straightforward, the facts were really not in dispute situation. And, I think, yeah, this is, we can move on from this case. I just think that if anything, there should be a lesson from this. You know, people should stop and before you go to lethal force, you have to know that you have absolutely no choice, and that when you explain this to any reasonable person, they will also say, that's correct. You had no choice. I understand why you did what you did. And that simply is not the case here. That is absolutely not what happened. So, let's see. Scott from Brunswick, Georgia, listens on WGIG. G, hit it.
2: I would have to disagree with you just a little bit. There are definitely male Karens as well. My neighbor happens to be one. Food for thought.
0: Okay, I mean, what do you call a male Karen? A care him? Eh? Eh? Producer Mike, what do we think? No? No? Oh, a Ken? Okay, well, yeah, so anyway, a Ken. Wait, is that actually what it's called? Is that a thing, guys? Are you educating? Oh, okay. You just made that up. Oh, a Kieran, a Ken. Okay. Yeah. No, I like a care him, instead of a Karen. So yeah, dad jokes. I'm allowed to do it because I'm a dad. Those are the rules. I don't make them up. Those are the rules. John in California wants to talk. John, what's going on?
3: Hi. I was just going to say, under the same argument they're using that saying it was justified, his stabbing him was justified because he felt threatened. Well, then, wouldn't the police officers or ICE agents, wouldn't they be justified in any time somebody puts a hand on them going straight to deadly force?
0: Interesting question. Thank you so much, John. Law enforcement's going to be held to a higher standard, I think, in those situations than, as a general matter, than the overall public will. That said, yeah, that's the problem with this, is that if somebody touches your shoulder or shoves your shoulder and you could just stab them, it also means you could just shoot them. I mean, we live in anarchy if that's the case. Okay, a shove on the shoulder, if it's met with a shove or a punch, we have people that need to be separated. You can't just go for a knife, especially under the circumstances of being at a high school like this and all the rest of it. All right, I'll be talking to you all tomorrow. Make sure you come hang out. 3 hours. It'll be just the Buckster. And, yeah, shields high.
4: 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Clay Travis and Buck Sexton.
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10: I have several cars. 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
0: Where's this Bronco?
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12: A secret mission in the Middle East. Tony Sabrady, Fox News. President Trump says he directed the U.S. military last month to support commercial ships, including oil tankers, through the Strait of Hormuz.
13: You know, we've been taking out millions of barrels of oil. Nobody knows it. You know who doesn't know about it? Iran until right now.
12: The president telling reporters in the Oval Office.
13: We took out the other night 22 ships. Late at night with no lights, because they don't have any radar, because we blasted the crap out of it.
12: The president later posting that secret mission has allowed more than 100 million barrels of oil to make its way to the open market. And he says that's why oil prices haven't been much higher than the recent surge. Also saying again that gas prices will drop when the conflict ends. Though for now, they're blamed for another sticky inflation report. Consumer prices hitting 4.2% in May, the third straight monthly increase and a three-year high. President Trump is threatening more attacks on Iran after strikes yesterday over the downing of a U.S. helicopter near the Strait of Hormuz.
14: Senior U.S. defense officials do tell me that Iran fired dozens of missiles and drones in response to the U.S. strikes on 20 targets yesterday after an Iranian drone forced down an American Apache helicopter.

0: helicopter with two male crew members on board. I'm told the U.S. military faced no significant damage or lose any important assets as a result of the barrage of Iranian missiles and drones. Nearly all were either intercepted or failed to hit their intended targets, according to a U.S. military spokesman.
1: Fox's Jennifer Griffin. The U.S. helicopter pilots were rescued by a sea drone. The FBI searching an aerospace facility in Southern California where a chemical tank overheated last month, forcing 50,000 people to evacuate. The Orange County District Attorney's Office is also conducting a criminal investigation, directing the company not to modify or destroy any evidence. 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
5: Look out. What, I got to do my own mic now?
6: It's my fault. My fault.
7: It's a union shop.
6: I hit the wrong one.
5: Oh, my God, man. All right, look out. It's only me. It's only the Kimmer with Pete Davis, Mountain Jamaica. He's got the beautiful pink Mountain Jamaican glow in the skies behind him, ladies and gentlemen. It's kind of his own Aurora Borealis, by golly. Anyway, the Mountain Jamaican and Mechanical Mangler at the controls. Full Hounder. We got a million things. We got a lot of morning show stuff to react to today, by the way. And also, they outed you, Flounder.
6: What'd they out me on?
5: We'll get to it in a second here, but first of all, it's a nice day, you know. Everything's fine. It's pretty good. We got stuff. We got tweets, and we got some holy crap at sports, and we got Flounder's funnies, and we got a lot of news and some sound, a lot of Trump stuff. And boy, the reaction to that business in Texas with it's growing and growing. And I think it's not going to grow the way they want it to. They're going that family of old-fashioned welfare queens is trying to turn everything into a George Floyd country again. No one's gonna put up with that. We're not gonna go through that again. Anyway, we'll get to it. Also, I believe we'll have an appearance by Neil Bortz at 4 o'clock.
6: Yes,
5: today,
6: he'll be chatting with us at 4.
5: Excellent, outstanding. Well, that'd be fun. A kind of a last minute fun thing, just for the heck of it, which is always fun. I think I said that about 9 times. Anyway, yeah, Pete Davis, what's new in the Mountains of Macon, sir? It's looking good up there. What's happening?
8: I was greeted coming home last night to a massive lightning strike over the mountains, which was beautiful, and then a double rainbow. So.
5: No kidding. Mm-hmm. I love lightning strikes. I really do. I mean, not if I'm in one, you know. Have you ever been hit by lightning or come close where you knew or you
6: felt
5: it?
6: 66 times in.
5: I have once. I didn't get hit, but it was so close that I did feel it, and I mean, it scared me.
6: You indoor or outdoor?
5: Outdoors. It was outdoors, and in fact, it was at a golf course in New England. It popped out of nowhere, and it hit real close, and it went right at me. Anyway.
8: I told you to quit playing with Faraday cages, and you wouldn't listen.
5: Anyway. Kimber, Pete, and Flounder. Flounder, what should I do with you and Mrs. Veronica Flounder? And
6: nothing much. Itch. Want to play a round of golf here pretty soon.
5: I'm so tempted to either start trying to do it or quit, you know.
6: Keep trying. It's fun. You know you enjoy going out there.
5: I do enjoy. Anyway. So, we'll...
6: I mean, you got a nice set of golf clubs. You got a badass motorcycle. Yeah. So you got stuff to do.
5: I got stuff to do. All right. Now, in fact, we got a whole bunch of newsy stuff. And let me react to a couple things. First of all, one thing affects another. Okay. I get home last night And I come up the stairs, and automatically I turn on the lights. I put my satchel down by my work area, which is in front of the TV set. And I always put my satchel down to get my power cord and stuff like that. And then I turn on the TV, and I walk into the kitchen to get ready to start putting on stuff for my dinner. And then of course, I just saw the screen, so I said, well, the screen was off, but of course, couldn't hear anything. So then I did something in the kitchen for a second. Then I got myself a root beer, and I came back to sit in front of the TV to kind of get my notebook ready, because I start working on history and birthday the night before. So I started getting ready, and all of a sudden I heard something. And I heard this little kind of channel like that. And I thought maybe my phone was on a playback of the Facebook or something or other. And son of a bitch, I heard the sound started coming up on the TV set. And I'd had a real low. I had like a, you know, like a 6 or 7 level just for no reason, just because, you know. And all of a sudden, I said, oh, my God, I think that's the TV. And I went over to the control, and I turned it up louder. It's working. The sound, I got the sound. I mean, I couldn't believe it. I got the sound. It's been, what, 9 days, 10 days or something with the, and I couldn't believe it.
6: That's great, but you got to anticipate it shorting out again, so you're going to want to have it looked at or figure.
5: Well, now here's the thing. I won't get it, make a whole big deal about this, but I was flabbergasted, absolutely flabbergasted, and the problem was it interfered with what I was going to do, and I also lost track because of the TV sound. Last night, they had, the Morning Show Boys had that, the meeting with the politicians.
6: Burt Jones. Downtown Alpharetta.
5: A bunch of them at this place in Alpharetta. And I'd forgotten what the name of the place was. And when I got home last night, it was a beautiful night, and it was warm and everything and sunny, and I thought, son of a gun, I'm gonna hop on my chopper and ride over there. Just to bother him, you know, just to bug him on my chopper. So I texted, I came upstairs, I was coming upstairs before the TV incident happened, and I texted Flounder to ask you what the name of that place was and where it was so I could Google it, look it up a map and get there and everything like that. And I was so excited about it when I came up and they turned on the TV, realized the TV was on, that I forgot to, I never hit send on the text. So that's, and then everything changed when I found the TV. And now, you know, anyway, so that's, you know, that, but I was going to go to watch them do that thing last night on my chopper, but I didn't as it turned out. Now wait a minute. I took the, leave me alone.
8: Fries are up.
5: These people, hold on. No, I thought I definitely turned that down. Oh, by the way, speaking of that, twice today, and in fact, I could play them for you because I didn't erase them. I'm getting calls. I'm going to turn my sound on. There we go. I'm getting calls from a female. The first one today, so it's no number. They hide the ID. That, to me, is bad news. Unless it's like the president or something. But if it says no caller ID, I figure somebody's up to something bad. So I almost never answer it. A few weeks ago, I made the mistake of answering and I realized I made a mistake and I hung up. Anyway, so a little while ago, I got a call. No caller ID. I let it go to the voicemail. I pick up the voicemail and it says, I hear you were looking for me. Female voice. And then I ignored it. And then I got a call a few minutes later. In fact, about 15 minutes ago here in the studio. And I played back the voicemail and it said, it's okay. You can answer. Same chick's voice. And I think I might know who it is from 30 years ago. Believe it or not.
8: No, it's not. I'm getting text messages, and a lot of people are too, in the last week. And it basically says, you know, I got your contact. I got your number here. I don't remember whose contact it is. Could you tell me who you are?
5: Oh, no, this isn't
8: that. For some reason, it's all over the place.
5: No, they tried to trick me on that too with a thing about, you know, call this number to check on your health care to see whether you're still on A and B or whatever. And I didn't fall for that. No, this is different. This is a chick who calls me and leaves a little message like that. Anyway, I'm sorry. I don't know how I got into that. Okay, what was I saying? I got so many. We got news. We got stuff. We got the Texas reaction. We got a million stuff. We got scandals. That Platner guy. The state of mind, Maine. Oh, I guess I have to change that now. Again, please never forget the people who for years called Donald Trump and you and me Nazis want to elect a Nazi. The Democrat Party, there's not one Democrat leader who says he should not be in the Senate, he's a disgrace, and he should not be elected to anything. Not one. And therefore, by allowing it to happen, they are condoning the behavior that they want, basically, a slimy scumbag, anti-veteran, rapist, sexist, scum-lying ball of nothing as a Nazi as a senator, a United States senator. I mean, so, don't forget that they called us Nazis, and they now are supporting a Nazi to try to take power in the Senate of the United States of America. I mean, that's the truth. That's the truth. Anyway, for the record. Yep. Okay, now, can I do one more quick thing? And I'm trying to get it all in here, and that's impossible. All right, about these signs. All right, and you morning show people, you know, they were playing back the comments of the Kimmer Show from the day before on the show in the morning. Well, and they were kind of mocking, you know, talking about the signs and making fun. Okay, for the record, if you're on YouTube, you can see this. I'm holding up one of their new signs. It's Tug and Los for Mornings. It's like a vote Tug and Los for Mornings. XTRA 106.3. And it's a kind of takeoff joke thing on a campaign sign. And since they're doing a lot, they're doing now basically three or four times a morning repeating interviews with political candidates. They're you know, doing a big thing on signs. Now, look what happened. What we got here? All of a sudden, you know, and by the way, you got outed. This morning they were saying, they were talking about the signs and me reacting to the signs. And then they said, well, you know, in fact, Flounder was in a management meeting and he said, yeah, we ought to be doing this. I said, wait a minute. Freaking Flounder's idea? I said, you got to be kidding me. He's went behind this whole thing. It's Flounder. Oh, my ass. They outed you. They said, oh, yeah, Flounder in a meeting with management. So, yeah, let's get some signs for the morning show. I said, oh, you son of a... I can't freaking believe it. Oh, and by the way, I'm not done yet. This is going to take just a few seconds. My friends, if you can't see this, but it's what, like 2.5 feet by 10, a foot? I mean, it's a sign. It's a yard sign. But here's the thing. Apparently, the morning show team... When they put this together, I guess they have now directions for this yard sign. Okay, if this is a yard sign, the only way that could be used, it also weighs about 1/2 of 1 ounce. It's made out of styrofoam. So in order to put this in a yard, you would have to show up at the lawn 2 hours early, turn on their sprinklers, flood their lawn so it's so soft and muddy that you could therefore get out of your car and drag this 1/2 of 1 ounce paper sign and dig it into the ground where it would stick in the mud. There's no stick on it. There's no stand on it.
6: There are stands over there. They have the stands.
5: Well, those are just flying out the window like freaking frisbee.
6: Those are just kind of for the studio to hang on the wall.
5: I thought
6: they've got stands over by Mike's cubicle.
5: Got stands, all right. Anyway, I put that up there with it.
8: Putting people's eyes out.
5: Oh, that's not working. Anyway. And we don't get signs because I've been bad. In fact, Mr. Dickey says I got to start doing his freaking lawn again this summer. Hold everything. 314, Kimmer, Pete, and Flounder. It's, what is it? Hump day. Oh, my God. We almost made it. All right, let's go.
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0: I don't know the song, but I like the beat. I don't know much about the group. I know you guys do, being music people. Flaming Lips. It's kind of a nice song. It's nice, you know, whole, kind of whole sounding rock and roll. Floating in space. Flaming Lips. Huh, I'll be darned. 2020, during the COVID pandemic, the China Kill virus, Flaming Lips frontman Wayne Coyne took innovative social distancing measures on the Late Show with the hideous Stephen Colbert. They did their song Race for the Prize from inside massive plastic bubbles. 6 years ago today, each audience member also was enclosed in a bubble to keep the Democrat-loving China Kill virus at bay.
1: Yeah, live concerts prior to that, yeah. He would get in a round ball and, like, jump into the crowd. And
0: is that what it was? Actually, this is kind of a nice... Was this a big group? I mean, I think I've heard the name, obviously, but I don't...
1: This
0: I've
1: was
0: never
1: a,
0: heard their
1: kind
0: songs.
1: Of a hit of theirs. And then psychedelic rock band from Oklahoma.
0: Yeah. Anyway, Cameron P. Flounder, how's it going? Here is a little birthday action for you. By the way, my friends, you could be in for a... I almost hate to say it. I'm going to have to probably make this a double birthday day. I mean, I know you deserve it, and I love to give this to you. I've got so many birthdays, I might just have to double up at my normal birthday break time. In fact, I'll do one of those right now. Let's see, birthdays include Sasha Obama, 25. Is she the drug dealer of the family? I can't remember whether she was her or her sister. Sasha Obama, 25 years old today. And in case you watch MacGyver, Riley Davis plays Tristan Mays. Tristan Mays and Riley Davis are 36 years old today, just for the thing there. And a little of, oh, this one, in honor of our favorite barnacle scraper, the Swabby of the morning. Yes, for Tug, on this day in 1854, the United States Naval Academy graduates its first class. The Naval Academy was established in 1845, the second oldest of the five U.S. service academies. It educates midshipmen for service in the officer corps of either the United States Navy or the United States Marines. Annapolis Naval Academy, 1854. All right, here's the number, 404-741-1230, 741-1230. And here we go. Let's, I mean, this is, you know, the more I thought about this and the more I thought about what the people are trying to do, accomplish, whether they're trying to do another George Floyd thing, talking about that ridiculous Texas murder case of the black child and the white child, two teenagers, that never should have happened and never should have gotten to anything, and it did, and it's a tragedy all the way around for everybody, and it's horrible, and it's going, and see, they're trying to make it even worse, and I don't think we're going to stand for it. You know this case we're talking about, where a 17-year-old kid was at the track meet, got sentenced. He was 17 at the time. Carmelo Anthony, not the basketball guy. This is the black kid from at the track meet in Texas. Got sentenced to 35 years behind bars. He could get out in maybe 17 and a half. And we'll start with a reaction. We'll talk about the family, the things what they're doing, and what's going on with this case. First of all, he has been sentenced to 35 years, and some of the reaction includes coming from Cardi B. The rapper Cardi B posted this comment after the verdict was in to be sentenced to 35 years in prison. Quote, wow, just freaking wow, disgusting. This is not justice. This is trying to make an example. 10 million views on X. 10 million views, thousands and thousands of reactions and impressions, including from Fox News political commentator Tommy Lahren, who said, yes, the example is, don't stab somebody in the chest. Thanks for playing. Another user with 500,000 followers said, yeah, I know. It's like, damn, black people can't just stab any white people to death anymore and not go to prison just because they're black. A former cop, an officer, host of Reasonable Suspicion, a podcast, says, trying to make an example, Cardi, stabbing people is bad. We should make stabbing people as unattractive as possible. Might cause people to think before they stab someone. I don't know, what do you think? And hell, the Babylon Bee, I thought this was pretty funny, nation shocked as jury rules you cannot stab somebody in the heart for no reason at all. And then one more, Carmelo kicking himself for not converting to Islam and stabbing somebody in Britain instead. I mean, good grief. just
2: Did you hear Jasmine Crockett's run her mouth, the lame duck rep?
0: You know, I saw that last night, and I actually thought about having it printed up, and this woman is such a freaking disgrace. She starts off talking about, if some 300-pound guy was trying to stomp on my neck, I'd kill him too, or something, and I thought, what the hell has that got to do with this case? But she just, you know, she's saying things to get herself back into it again. You know, this chicken head hood rat, you know, who got creamed in the election and thought she was going to be the next senator from Texas and got her comeuppance, and now she's piling on. Now I didn't read the whole story, but I saw it and I thought, you know, it's just so pathetic that they're trying to make this George Floyd again.
2: Yeah, she wants to be relevant again, and that's the only way she can do it is to scream racism.
0: And what bothers me, and again, I know this is going to be taken the wrong way. A couple of
1: She said a couple of stupid things. One, she said that black women have more agony in every day than the Metcalf family ever did. And then she also said that the knife that used to kill Metcalf was not deadly.
0: Yeah, it was a small, you know, it wasn't.
1: It killed him.
0: Well, it did. He got dead. Yeah. So by definition,
2: it's the name.
1: Yeah, dead.
2: Adjective. Deadly.
0: Now, a lot of things bother me. First of all, that I guess it was his mother or grandmother. I don't know. One of the women protester complainers. Clearly is trying to make everything about this a racial case, and it reminded me as they, by the way, their fundraiser, I got a story printed earlier about their fundraiser kept streaming in more and more money for them, raised close to $700,000 for the family, which they also said they're not even using for a lawyer, they got a public defender. When they realized they were going to get all this money from a GoFundMe, they said, well, we're not going to pay the lawyer. We'll just get the new house we needed and the cars and stuff like that. So they're taking care of themselves. They didn't even pay the public defender. I mean, what a scam. It reminds me, and of course, and I know this is going to sound wrong. Every time I see these fat black screamers complaining about racism and that they're victims and everything, I thought about back to the time when LBJ's failed Great Society program put all the poor black families in public housing in places like Cabrini Green in Chicago, the most dangerous neighborhood in America back in the day, and they would scream and moan about everything like this and then show up at grocery stores driving Cadillacs and using food stamps to get everything they wanted. And again, we used to call them welfare queens. And they were fat and screamy and nasty and ugly and hate-filled and, you know, victim this and victim that. And everybody's afraid to say anything because then you're a racist or a bigot or, you know, God knows what. Well, I'm not that way. I don't feel that way. But I'm sick and tired of people trying to suck off the community for these fake freaking causes and blame racism for it. It's got nothing to do with racism. What are you talking about? I mean.
2: Well, James Woods pointed out, he says, I'd rather be called racist all the ding-dong day than watch my country just slide down the cesspool.
0: Well, that's what they're trying to do. Again, I guarantee that family had nothing but dollar signs in their eyes, and all their supporters who all showed up, all these professionals, and they wanted to get their NGOs and their, you know, Save the Child funds and all this kind of stuff, and all of a sudden, here we go again. It's a money-raising scam by making everybody feel like a racist and, oh, my God, I guess that's such a horrible thing, those poor people. I mean, it's just, you know, they are poor people. I feel terrible for that, for all of them. I feel bad for the kid, for the killer. What an idiot. You know, you little punk. Somebody raised you to think that it was okay to bring a knife to a track mate and then start something. So you got a chance to plunge. And by the way, my friends, okay, I've come close, but I've never had the opportunity to actually plunge a knife into a body, okay? That's the truth. I promise you, the act of taking a blade and sticking it into another person has got to be one of the most life-changing moments in history to do it.
2: If you're civilized.
0: Yeah. So somebody brought this kid, that young, black, good-looking kid with a great future ahead of him. I guess he was an athlete, and people liked him. And I don't, I mean, he wasn't, you know, a gangster, I don't think, at the age of nine or whatever. And he had his whole future ahead of him. And somebody convinced him that it was okay to be, to do this and to show how tough he was by pretending that he was dissed or harmed and had to fight back by plunging a knife into a teenager's chest.
2: Yeah.
0: How did he get there?
2: And
0: now they're trying to make money off it. They raise money off it for guilt. The family of the killer got almost $700,000 and they use it for themselves.
2: Well, also there are black influencers, so-called, on the internet that are sending a photo around, supposedly showing Alston Metcalf's father at a party and chumming up with the judge and DA in the case. Turns out it's not him. But that doesn't stop certain people from spreading it around to inflame an already flammable situation.
0: And again, the bottom line is race. They always come back to race. I mean,
2: there's
0: almost everything.
2: There's one that claims he's a brand ambassador for Remy Martin USA, which is the cognac. I wonder how they would feel about the guy spreading something like that around.
0: Unbelievable. I mean, seriously. They're not going to get away with the George Floyd thing. I don't think the press is going to allow him to do it this time. The media was all over the George Floyd thing. They couldn't wait to try to destroy Republicans and Donald Trump and everything else. I don't think the media is going to be allowed to get away with that kind of crap anymore.
2: It's called black fatigue, and people are over this. I'm sorry. Judge has said, appeal the case. Go through the courts.
0: Yeah.
2: If you think you didn't get justice, appeal it.
0: Yeah, absolutely. You go through the thing, do the process, do all you want. Have a ball, as you should.
2: This rioting and burning and tearing down things because you're mad at something, that's not how things work.
0: We've
2: got to get back to the point of you got to punish people who do that.
0: Yep. We can't slide. 3:30 already. Holy cow. Neil Bortz joining us in half an hour. And so are you. 404-741-1230. You can join us right now if you want. Do we have tickets? I forgot. Do we have tickets to give away?
1: Yeah, we do.
0: All right. Let's do them now. You want to do them right now?
1: Does Pete have a game, or let's wait till after?
0: We'll do it later. We'll do it
1: around 4:30.
0: Okay, after Neil Bortz. Yeah, something like that. Okay, excellent. And here, Kevin Feet and Flounder. And
1: so
0: Neil Bortz
1: denied.
0: Move on. Next. Hello, go.
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0: Oh, goody. It's Rod Stewart. 2016, Rod Stewart was knighted by the Queen's Birthday Honors Situation people for service to music and charity. Oh, God. Oh, sorry. Ah, was that a fish? What do you got, a shrimp there? Bacon? Is that bacon?
2: Bacon.
0: Bacon! Bacon! Bacon. Doesn't look cooked. Is that raw bacon?
2: No, not raw bacon.
0: Oh, my God.
2: It's limp bacon.
0: Oh. I like mine crispy, man. I like it cooked.
2: I like it.
0: I couldn't eat like that. I couldn't eat that. It would be horrible. Anyway, Kimber Feed and Flounder, how you doing? Rod Stewart here. Got knighted in the Queen's birthday list there for music and charity honors. Rod Stewart said, I've had a wonderful life, yes. I've had a tremendous career thanks to the generous support of the great British public. This monumental honor has topped it off, and I couldn't ask for anything more. Rod Stewart, 10 years ago today. 404-741-1230 is our phone number. Our birthday list includes Lisa Chapman, although this could be pronounced any one of three ways. It's spelled, her first name is spelled L-Y-S-S-A. So it's either Lisa, Lisa, or Lisa. I don't know. Lisa Chapman. Lisa Chapman is 39. She's Dog the Bounty Hunter's daughter, who is also a bounty hunter. And in fact, wasn't it Dog the Bounty Hunter I met here a few weeks ago? He was out there doing, it was meeting some people here in the thing, and I didn't get a selfie like an idiot. Anyway, his daughter is 39 years old today. I guess I think he does stuff for the morning show or something. I don't remember. Or Flounder, what does he do? Dog the Bounty Hunter. Was 680 stuff or what?
1: Dog the Bounty Hunter works on a show with Second Chance Bail Bondsmen, and they do a podcast Justice Unfiltered.
0: Oh, yeah, I hear it every, Saturday? I
1: mean, that's correct.
0: Yeah, absolutely.
2: He also does some wet work off the books.
0: Well, you know, it's all contract stuff. That's all. You know, it's not government. That's all contract stuff.
1: 1099.
0: Yeah, 1099. Let's see, our history note includes, you know, this pops up every once in a while. It always amazes me, and it must have been horrible at the time. In the year 1692, on this day, Bridget Bishop is hanged for witchcraft. The first of 20 people executed for witchcraft in Salem, Massachusetts in 1692. She was the first. Bridget Bishop was accused of bewitching 5 young women who claimed that her shape would pinch and choke and bite them. She was also accused of playing shuffleboard and dressing more artistically than women of the village by using colored lace, both signs of consorting with the devil.
2: Oh, please.
0: They hanged her. I mean, that's pretty freaking serious stuff. You wear colored lace and you play shuffleboard and they stretch your neck out till you're dead? Yow. Anyway, 1692, that's woo-hoo. I don't think I'd want to go back then. Wouldn't that be awful? You get in a time machine, you go back to 1647 or whatever. Oh, this is going to be great. The pilgrims and all the colonies. And all of a sudden you're standing on some platform with a rope around your neck because we got to the wrong second in history or something. Oh, I don't know. It's like freaking Twilight Zone. I don't know how many Twilight Zones I saw with a guy, with exactly the, whatever. I look out. Kevin Payton Founder, how's it going? Ow. Oh. Ugh, I did, sorry.
2: Doctor, it hurts when I do this.
0: No, it's just stop doing that, you idiot. We're gonna play Donald. I'm telling you, I got a story about it. We'll talk about it in a second. First, I want to do some newsy stuff. Donald Trump in the news, and Neil Bortz will be joining us at 4 o'clock, just for fun. Now, Donald Trump, we're gonna play Donald Trump here at Flounder. Donald Trump is, I think he's been tired of goofing around for some time. He's readying new strikes on Iranian infrastructure, warning that the Islamic Republic will have to pay the price because they've been skarking along and just not negotiating the way they should. And Donald Trump says he's getting close to ordering new strikes against their power plants and bridges after talking to Trey Yingst on Fox News this morning. And he also talked about how things should be progressing. The Flounder, Donald Trump, on the phone here today.
8: The President, you posted this morning about Iran. You said that they've taken too long to get to a deal. I want to make sure I quote you correctly. You said that now they will have to pay the price. Yeah. What did you mean by that specifically?
9: Well, we're going to be attacking them very hard.
8: You're resuming bombing?
9: We are. Based on the helicopter, I guess we have the right to do that.
0: Donald Trump went on to say, by the way, that the blow-by-blow account of the miracle survival of the two Apache pilots was pretty cool. A drone hit the helicopter and lodged between the two pilots, bursting into flames, but it didn't explode. But it was on fire. The pilots quickly, within seconds, Donald Trump said, because they were flying low, take the helicopter down into the sea. They were rescued 2 hours later by an unmanned sea drone. You've seen pictures last night that showed how these things work. Pretty cool. And Iran, of course, is now doing missile strikes and military bases in Bahrain, Jordan, and Kuwait. Anyway, so I don't know what about this business. Also, President Trump announced today secretly, he said Iran's going to find out now, but they didn't know until this minute, that the United States, in the night of darkness with no radar to detect them because they've blown up all the radar sites in Iran, that the Americans have been sneaking out 100 million barrels of oil for our purposes to sell it through the Strait of Hormuz without the Iranians ever knowing it. So I don't know what that, I don't know what's going on. I don't know what that means. But frankly, it's time to, fish or cut bait, as they say.
2: Yep.
0: We're getting, it's time. This is nonsense. We can't trust them. And by the way, every time they have that guy, that foreign minister speaking up for the so-and-so, why is he still alive? I don't know why any of those leaders are still alive. Any of the mullahs, they should all be.

0: now actually saluting a Nazi, an actual real Nazi. They are willing, and not only willing, they are anxious. They are demanding that a Nazi be elected to the United States Senate so that they can take over control of the Senate and continue their Nazi undemocratic ways. They are supporting a Nazi. Not one powerful Democrat has said he does not deserve to be in the Senate. Not one has said he should not run. Not one said don't vote for him. Not one. And of course, Platner says, oh, people can change, you know, people can change. And he said, I change every day, make myself better. He's a slimy scumbag. And by the way, they don't even bring up again, they talk about all the news stories say, well, he's revealed the trove of wildly offensive comments, but there's since deleted a sexual assault victim say he roughs him up. And they barely mention the fact that he trashed that Purple Heart recipient veteran. I saw the video last night of that guy getting shot in the war. Remember, Platner was, he said, oh, that idiot who got shot, you know, he should have died. He didn't deserve to live. I can't believe he takes a breath. He's too stupid. Well, I saw the video of that guy getting shot in combat. They had actual video footage of him getting shot saying, I'm hit, I'm hit, I'm hit. And he was on Jesse Waters last night. And he said, you know, the PTSD is real for a lot of people. And PTSD is in some form, is pretty much real for anybody who's actually been in combat. If you fired a weapon and had weapons fired at you, no matter how much or how often or how bad it was or anything else, there's some point of view that it changes people. If you do things that you never in a million years thought actually would happen in real life. And those things are true. But he said that doesn't excuse this guy. He's a bum. And for him to claim that Chris Kyle was killing innocent civilians to make his sniper body count go higher, I mean, that's just unforgivable. You can't say that about veterans and people in combat. I mean, you just can't say it. You can't say it because you mean it.
1: Okay, and you got the Jamie Raskins.
0: Yeah.
1: In Congress. These people make laws we have to live under.
0: Yeah.
1: Praising the SPLC for being heroes for funding the KKK,
0: yep.
1: And you have the Democratic leadership behind this guy who is an obvious, if he's not a Nazi, he's a Nazi sympathizer.
0: Yep.
1: What do you think they would do to you and me or someone else if they're back in power, if they don't like what we're doing?
0: Because
1: these people sick the FBI and DOJ on parents who went to school board meetings, yep. And says, I don't want these pedophiles showing up and reading, right. As drag queens to my kids.
0: Right. So
1: and they put them on terrorist lists.
0: Yeah. They've already told us what they're going to do. They not only are they going to impeach Donald Trump, they're going to arrest the Democrats, yeah. Have said that they're going to arrest every ICE agent for crimes committed against the people. Arrest
1: this
0: them.
1: Is half the people of Maine supporting, yeah. A Nazi.
0: Right. How
1: so what
0: is
1: do you
0: that?
1: Think they do to you and me?
0: Right. Right. This is an open, free election, theoretically, in the state of Mind, Maine, and they have made it clear they are willing to have a Nazi represent the United States of America in the Senate rather than have a conservative so they can get the power back and arrest all the ICE agents and impeach everybody in Donald Trump's administration will be impeached. They've said it. Rubio and Hegseth, all of them, they're going to impeach all of them. They've already said it. Going to arrest all the federal agents and impeach everybody in Donald Trump's cabinet and in his administration. That's to begin with. And then they're going to nationalize election. They're going to give immunity, or not immunity, but citizenship to all those illegals. I mean, they've said it. Anyway, all right.
1: Open the border again.
0: God. All right, Neil Boards at 4 o'clock, 3:46. 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Get a little worked up here. Got a lot more to go, too. Act book. Oh, I want to hear some testimony. Oh, my God. You're going to love this. All right, let's go.
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4: Well, it's clarity. It's confidence. And I had a client come in the other day, and she thought, and she is, exceptionally conservative financially.

0: And that's the way she had told her financial advisor to investors. She thought she was paying very little in fees. We came in, did a full review of her portfolio. She was taking a great deal of risk, so much so that she, in a good market, was down like 15-20%. But then the thing that really put her over the top, the thing that she had no idea was, is she was paying about 4.5% a year in fees. Mm. It was an outrageous kick in the teeth to her. But the good news is, there are ways to fix that problem pretty quickly and get you in line with what you actually thought you had.
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6: As governor, I'll slash property taxes and lead America in job creation. I'm Rick Jackson. Like Governor Kemp, I'll fight for Georgia and win big, because that's what I've done my whole life.
5: 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He's got a great story.
4: Rick Jackson for Georgia. 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
7: Hey, all right, look out, here we go now.
8: My fault again.
7: You okay in there, Flounder? You know, you're not supposed to have to do anything other than just, you know, listen and have fun. And, you know, don't do all those other
8: keep you on
7: side
8: your toes.
7: Things. And what's that?
8: I gotta keep you on your toes.
7: That's not a good idea. We don't like him on his toes. That's always dangerous. Ray Charles in the news here today. A sad reason, he passed away on this day in 2004. Ray Charles was only 73. Ray Charles had glaucoma when he was 6 years old, caused his blindness. Big hits in 62, Can't Stop Loving You, 30 other top 40s in 2005, number one album, Genius Loves Company. Ray Charles was married twice and fathered 900 children from 45,000 women, something a little less than that probably. Anyway, also was in the Blues Brothers movie and he won 17 Grammys. And Ray Charles, hell of a talent. You know, I just thought of this. I had the weirdest little flashback from my childhood. When I was a young boy, our family was raised in the Methodist Church, and when I was 7, 8, 9, 10, whatever years old, and one day in the church, moving not into our neighborhood but in the area where the church serves, was a blind child who was of my age. I almost had his name there. I remember his face, see his face very well, and I think we were about probably 9 or 10, and he was completely blind. As I recall, his eyes were sewn shut, and he could play the hell out of the piano. Man, he, and we, and people were thinking about this was about, you know, about the time of Ray Charles, I think, must have been. Anyway, and I thought, man, they're just the talent. And they say, you know, the old cliches, they say if you lose one of your senses, one of the others or others tend to be strengthened or heightened or whatever. And I don't know whether that was true in his case, but I'll never forget that little boy blind is, you know, just sewn eyes shut. And boy, he could play the crap out. He would play it in the church. We, and downstairs in the church place where the families would gather and stuff. And
9: he could have been Daredevil.
7: Daredevil, what's his name, who married the girl that he cheated on with a nanny? Ben Affleck. Well, yeah. Was a Daredevil. Well, yeah,
9: that's interesting. Yeah, most people think of the superhero. You go right to Ben Affleck cheating on his wife.
7: Well, I go back to the Babe. I want that Babe. I, you know, the credit card girl. You know, it played Alias. You know?
9: By the way, that was not such a bad movie. I don't know what people expect from superhero movies. Godfather 2 or something.
7: Yeah, it's
9: I
7: just
9: mean,
7: a movie.
9: Seriously, it wasn't as bad as people trash it. And you got to see Jennifer Garner run around in leather.
7: Yeah,
9: I mean,
7: I know Jennifer Garner. In fact, I have on my library, on my DVR, I have her in that Elektra movie.
9: Yeah.
7: I tell you
9: that was a bad movie. Elektra,
7: kind of a silly,
9: movie.
7: But still, you know, and I never missed Alias, I'll tell you that. Anyway, let's see. How about a birthday? Kate Flannery's birthday. Kate Flannery is 62. She played Meredith on The Office, which was one of the most disgusting roles. She used to do the most disgusting things on the her character, anyway. Meredith on The Office, Kate Flannery, 62 years old today. And on this day in history, we believe this to be a true story. Andrew Jackson, America's seventh president, served from March 4th, 1829 to March 4th, 1837. Andrew Jackson died on this day in 1845. He was 78 years old. His funeral, I beg your pardon, he died on the 8th. His funeral was held on this day, 2 days later, and Andrew Jackson's African gray parrot, Paul, was among the guests at the funeral. The parrot was swearing with words that were so rowdy and disgusting, swearing up a storm, they declared the fowl too foul, and they took him out of the funeral for Andrew Jackson in 1837. Anyway, Kimber P. Flounder, how's it going? 404-741-1230, 741-1230. Flounder, let's do this thing with Jim Jordan here in this Act Blue thing. More and more hearings and investigations going on in Congress. The CEO of the largest Democratic fundraising platform illegally funneled foreign donations to federal campaigns. She appeared before the Congress Act Blue boss, Regina Wallace Jones, a hyphenated, furry-legged, feminated hem gal. In response to questions by the House administrator people, Jim Jordan tried to get an answer out of this woman about how the Act Blue people was taking millions of dollars from illegal donations. Flounder, if you will.
10: We're here because Act Blue's legal counsel said Ms. Wallace Jones lied to Congress, willfully and knowingly misled the Congress of the United States. That's why we're here. Oh, by the way, who was the legal counsel, Covington Burling? Dana Remus, not some Republican. She was former White House counsel for Joe Biden. That's who said that. That's why we're here. So I just have a couple questions for you, Ms. Wallace Jones, just a couple. Your board chairman said Act Blue accepted up to 38 million contributions in 2024 that had the signs of foreign origin. How much fraud is too much fraud?
11: On the advice of counsel, I respectfully decline to answer the question. Pursuant to my Fifth Amendment rights under the Constitution.
10: How many foreign contributions did Act Blue accept?
11: On the advice of counsel.
7: We could cut it there. Honest to God, she actually answered that when he asked her to give her name. She wouldn't even give her name. And guess what? All the Democrats say, well, it's Donald Trump and his allies abusing their power to try to target Act Blue. And invoking her Fifth Amendment's not an admission. It's just Donald Trump trying to come at us with retaliation and retribution and using universities.
11: I respectfully decline to answer the question. Pursuant to my Fifth Amendment rights under the Constitution.
7: I mean, unbelievable. And of course they get away with it. And they just say Donald Trump's on the rampage and he's misusing the Department of Justice. That's now the Republicans, because we're trying to investigate fraud and corruption, are now misusing the government to go after actually legitimate purposes. But see how they call it retribution for his own power play. Freaking gaslighting. Just change the definition and they never lose. Oh, and by the way, Bill Gates showed up smirking and smiling for his grilling about the Epstein commitment he had with his good buddy Epstein. And there's no tape recording on this one. They will release a transcript. And smiling Bill Gates apparently has had to admit that he tried to secretly drug his wife in case he knocked her up by using STDs that he got from having sex with foreign girls like from Russia. Just despicable. How about a Flounder's Funny there, Flounder? What do you think? A little song, Flounder's Funny there?
8: I need to get on the other end. I wasn't prepared. I was editing a promo. I apologize.
7: Oh, no. See, we need to editing like tomorrow or the next day.
8: No. I was getting some audio, so I'll have it ready right after Neil.
7: Oh.
8: We'll do a double shot in the 4 o'clock hour.
7: Well, in that case,
9: come I will. Up with 3 minutes of content.
7: In that case, I will tell you about something very exciting that happened to the Kimmer today.
9: Oh, we'll decide if it is exciting.
7: Well, I was going to talk about the video I put on Facebook about my 30-30 and the threat to Tug in the morning show. We'll get to that later. I had to do
9: maybe
7: it.
9: Maybe not. Maybe let's not do that.
7: This morning, as you know, I've been doing the new, I've been trying to get in shape. I stay in shape. I've always, you know, worked on stuff, but I'm trying to get in and stay in shape because I want to be able to ride my chopper. I mean, I'm at the stage where your balance is not the same as when you're young, and I want to make sure the muscles I have are as strong as they can be and fit and so forth like that for, you know, being able to handle things. So this morning, I'm doing the push-ups. I'm doing my Kimmer push-ups. I'm doing with my hands pointed to the side. Instead of my fingers pointing 12 o'clock straight ahead on your hands and knees, put your right hand to the right, left hand to the left, and it's harder to do the push-ups that go to a different area of your upper body. Okay, so this morning, I did 50 of them without stopping.
9: Good for you.
7: Which is the first time. And then I waited about 20 minutes, 30 minutes, and I did 50 more. I did 100 of them in less than an hour.
9: Like Chinese food.
7: Like Chinese food.
9: In our pregame meeting that we have every day, there was, I don't remember the part where you said you're going to pull a gun later on Tug. I think I would have remembered that.
7: By the way, because all of a sudden, since this afternoon, my back is killing me. From doing those push-ups, my back is killing me.
8: You got to remember to stretch.
7: I'm serious. That's the result of doing that, is from holding my back, and my back is killing me now. Anyway, 4 o'clock, Neil Burch is next. There we go.
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13: High anxiety on Wall Street. I'm Lisa Brady, Fox News. The Dow down 921 points at the bell, falling under 50K. The S&P and the NASDAQ also plunging more than 1% as tensions with Iran escalate again and as inflation hits a three-year high.
14: What this report does is it solidifies the fact that inflation is rising faster than wages, and the Federal Reserve could look at that and possibly start talking about a rate hike maybe if this continues. That CPI inflation number at 4.2%.
13: Fox Business's Edward Lawrence at the White House. The surge in gas prices, a big driver of that increase in May. President Trump says he expects prices to drop when the conflict with Iran ends, and that a secret mission has been underway, helping to hold down oil prices.
15: Which I'm just announcing today for the first time, but we've been taking out millions of barrels of oil. Millions of barrels. Every night.
13: He says he directed the U.S. military last month to support commercial ships, including oil tankers, through the Strait of Hormuz. He's also threatening more strikes on Iran after yesterday's hits over the downing of a U.S. helicopter. Iran responding to those strikes by attacking several Gulf neighbors. Months of fighting over funding for immigration enforcement ends with the president's signature on a $70 billion bill to fund ICE and CBP for the rest of his term.
15: We'll give the heroes of ICE and Border Patrol, and that's what they are, they're heroes, what they have to go through. to keep us safe, the support and resources they need to defend our borders, protect our homeland.
13: The funding was separated from the Homeland Security budget after a DHS shutdown driven by the Democrat push for reforms following deadly shootings by federal agents in Minnesota. Just getting word that 19-year-old Carmelo Anthony plans to appeal yesterday's murder conviction for the stabbing of Austin Metcalf during a high school track meet in Texas. Anthony was sentenced to 35 years in prison. 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
7: Alright, look out. It's Oldie Me with a Kimmer, Pete Davison, Flounder, and Neil Bortz from Parts Unknown on a special Holy Cow. It's a Wednesday edition of Neil Bortz Time. Hey, Neil, what's going on, man? Welcome.
19: It's Wednesday?
7: I think it is. I think it's the actual hump day.
8: All day.
7: We tricked you. He said, hey, Neil, you're on at 4. He said, oh, okay, I'm ready.
19: Yeah. Whatever Pete's having, I want some.
7: All right, sir. Pete, what are you having up there?
9: Bacon.
7: Bacon.
19: Well, let's bacon. See. I can say where I am now because right. it's so expansive you could never find me anyway.
7: Oh, goodness. Out in the desert someplace?
19: Palm Springs.
7: Palm Springs, of course. There you are.
19: Yeah.
7: Excellent. Fun.
19: Went to the casino here the other night. Boy, I have never seen, you know, they do these ads for casinos.
7: Yeah.
19: With these gorgeous women.
7: Yeah.
19: That's not what you see when you go into a casino.
7: Really? I would thought there'd be great babes everywhere just for the guys to be able to pick up.
19: No.
7: Really?
19: Huh. It's a pigsty.
7: Oh, my.
19: It really is.
7: Oh, goodness.
19: That's just an observation.
7: Yeah,
19: before we talk to Carmelo and about that,
7: yeah.
19: Donna and I are celebrating today.
7: Oh, excellent.
19: Donna was going over the news, and she saw that some very, very rich big game hunter from California, which, of course, is where we are, got gored and killed by an elephant. Isn't that great?
7: Well, yeah.
19: I mean, his whole home is full of these trophies, of antelope and whatever, and he gets gored by an elephant. We could only hope that they would take his head and post it on a tree somewhere near the elephant herd.
7: Yeah, wouldn't it be funny? They'd play a soccer with it or something, their trunks, or throw it up in the air, see how long they can keep it in the air from trunk to trunk.
19: Or how flat they can stomp it.
7: Yeah. I never,
19: that's why Donna and I get along so well.
7: Yeah.
19: We just think the same way. Big game hunter gets gored by elephant, ends up DRT. Fantastic.
7: Yeah. The big game stuff, not like hunting. I mean, if you're hunting, a deer hunting's one thing and, duck hunting and things like that is definitely a thing. And a lot of people don't want to do it. And I understand all that. But big game hunting is a whole different level of abuse to me.
19: Well, deer hunters are engaged in a huge fraud anyway.
7: Oh, I agree with that too. I could never.
19: We have these sick, pathetic deer out there and we need to. Yeah, right. And if you have one of those sitting next to a magnificent looking 12-point
7: buck,
19: shoot.
7: There are reasons to cull deer. Airport, we've all, stories about airports, deer things and things. I know they are sick and diseased. In those cases, there are special cases where that needs to be done. But clearly, there's an issue. Hunting is an issue.
19: So, anyway. Am I going to go on with you again Friday? If so, we'll...
7: You can do whatever you want. Yeah. Every day from 3 to 6, as far as I'm concerned, it'll be a special treat. Yeah.
19: This desert heat is amazing because at night it's totally comfortable, and the morning is just wonderful out there. But then it's just like somebody pulls out a blowtorch. let's see, the temperature right now, 102 degrees.
7: Yeah. I remember playing golf in Arizona where it was like 114. Nobody else was on the course, you know, because if you play afternoon.
19: Well, I did that. I did that at the TPC course in Las Vegas one time.
7: Yeah, there you go.
19: With our buddy Chuck Dowdle, if you'll remember.
7: Oh,
19: him.
7: Sure. Oh, Chuck Dowdle, absolutely.
19: Yeah.
7: Sports.
19: He gets out next month, by the way.
7: Oh, I heard, out of the what? Out of.
19: a commutation.
7: Oh, all right, sir.
19: Yeah, so that's good. But anyway, what I noticed playing in 115, well, it was at the Desert Shadows. I don't know.
7: Yeah.
19: What I noticed at 115 degrees is after a while you can't hold on to a golf club.
7: Yeah, it's too hot.
19: It's just the club is just too hot. You can't
7: rubber
19: do it.
7: Melting. Yeah, don't put your clubs in the trunk. If you put your golf clubs in the trunk of your car in the desert and drive home, they're all the grips are all wet with melted rubber when you get home.
19: Yeah. Okay, so on this Carmelo Anthony.
7: Yeah. Bye. Wow.
19: Well, you know, I did a commentary this morning. I tried to be generous. I tried to be empathetic.
7: I noticed
19: I
7: did notice that.
19: Yeah. Boy, what a fool I was. then I go on the internet. You see, I did that commentary last night at what would have been about 2 o'clock in the morning Atlanta time. Okay.
7: Yeah.
19: And, then I noticed these pictures of, the lovely, innocent, sweet faced Carmelo Anthony, holding, guns, assault rifles, pointing them at the camera. Holding up his hands with wads of cash in him, wads of cash at his feet. You know, the typical Thugtavious poses that you would get out of the urban culture of violence. That's what he's a part of.
7: Yeah.
19: Apparently. Now, there's a story that his parents have done some bad things with the GoFundMe. I researched that. There doesn't seem to be any credible evidence of that, except for a cryptic little comment that they had to spend some money on relocation for security. Relocation for security means, you bought a new house?
7: Yeah, they bought at least $1 million mansion. But now they did say this, for the record, the fundraisers have been established, quote, to provide comprehensive assistance to the Anthony family as they navigate challenges surrounding Carmelo's case. While legal defense is a critical part of this journey, we want to make it clear that this fund is not solely dedicated to legal expenses. Yeah. Hell, they didn't put any of it. They got a public defender. And by the way, the fund just got canceled. This afternoon, the fund is dead. They killed the
19: fund.
7: They
19: pulled it?
7: Yep, they just pulled it.
19: Yeah.
7: This afternoon. They got $700,000. And they admitted, well, it's not, you know, not necessarily, it's for the family. We've got to take care of the family. Yeah, well, they got a public defender. Well, so the money's for them.
19: It does look like, what's his name, Carmelo. It does look like he is your typical urban gang-banging thug from the pictures that he posted of him so proud of his guns and all of the money he has. And it's not NIL money.
7: Yeah.
19: No.
7: Well, not like he's a star quarterback.
19: I don't know where he got that. But here's one thing that I don't think a lot of people are going to pay attention to, and they should.
7: Yeah.
19: And that is, at the time of the stabbing, I think that Thugtavious, Carmelo, was only 17 years old.
7: Yes, he was, yeah.
19: Okay. And we have to recognize, Kimmer, we have to pay attention to the fact that the prefrontal cortex of the brain, where rational thought processes are developed, where decision-making is centered, is not fully formed until you're 25 years old. This guy had not yet developed the ability to think rationally and to consider the consequences of his actions.
7: You know, I'm just looking. I know Austin Metcalf, the kid he killed, was 17 at the time.
19: Yeah.
7: Carmella might have been 18. Either way, he might have been 18 at the time of the stabbing. I'm trying to find officially.
19: I had the same question because he's 19 now.
7: He's 19 now. I think he was 18. I think he was 18. How do you get to that point? How does he, you know, young, good-looking kid, I had a whole future ahead of him. I think it's, you know, I don't know. In fact, as far as I'm concerned, the family and the people who are screaming racism and it was all a setup and everything else ought to spend half the time in jail that he does. If you want to get on parole early, they should have to spend the rest of it.
19: This is pro forma, what is it, pro forma?
7: Yeah.
19: Whatever. In the urban black community, when something doesn't go your way, you scream racism.
7: Yeah.
19: It's bottom
7: line.
19: And when you're placed under arrest, you must scream, I can't breathe.
7: Yeah. Yeah.
19: And then when I can't breathe doesn't work for you anymore, you start saying, Mommy, Mommy. You emulate everything that George Floyd did.
7: Yeah.
19: And you're right. I think there are people that would like to turn this whole Carmelo Anthony thing into George Floyd. But in the back of my mind, I still have the question, if he's 25 years old, if you'd given this kid another 7 or 8 years, would he have ever thought about doing something like this?
7: Well, he may have been dead by then. I don't have any evidence that he was in a street gang. But again, you know, if you're showing off guns and weapons and acting like a bully, the whole thing is that he never should have been involved in it. If somebody gave him the attitude that he was going to be dissed, he was going to stab somebody. He was willing to stick a knife in somebody if they disrespected him.
19: Why did he go to the opposing team?
7: Right, he was asking for
19: it. And sit there and say, I'm not leaving.
7: And 15 times they recorded it in court. 15 people said, go on, get out of here, you're causing trouble, just leave. And he wouldn't do it. He was asking for trouble.
19: Oh, he was just waiting until somebody, I love this word, disrespected him.
7: Can't just,
19: and
7: okay.
19: Once you've been disrespected, I mean, as some people have no concept of the idea that respect is earned, it is not owed.
7: That's right.
19: And so I guess when he got pushed, oh, you disrespected me, so I'm going to pull out this knife and kill you. I'm going to stick it right in your heart.
7: I mean, what a horrible thing that we're even talking about this happen. I mean, how the hell did it get there?
19: Isn't it?
7: I mean, it is. How the hell did this happen?
19: I don't know. And then this all of this racism BS.
7: Oh, please.
19: I mean, there's one video that's been on the internet for a couple of years now of this, you know, fat black woman. Uh-oh, that's redundant.
7: I talked about the welfare queens back in the old days of the LBJ Great Society where, you know, the more kids you have, the fatter you get, the more money you're going to get, and then they scream racism, and it's just begging for more money. NGOs get involved.
19: This one was stealing at Walmart.
7: Okay.
19: She clearly was stealing at Walmart, and they told her, put your hands behind your back. No, I ain't done nothing. And then when they tackled her, she's on the floor, and what is she screaming? Walmart is racist.
7: Yeah.
19: Walmart is racist. Yeah. What a great go-to
7: some people have.
19: They've done something wrong, don't want to own up to it, they just start screaming racism.
7: Well, hell, look what the Democrats did with the ICE agents. Racist, you're going after people who are not white. Well, because if they're from Mexico, they're not white. It doesn't mean they're going after them because of their race. We're going after them because they're criminals. I mean, you know, everything is race to these people. That's what their bottom line is.
19: Where's Sofia Vergara or whatever her name would be?
7: Sofia Vergara. What did she do now? I don't know.
19: No, where is she from?
7: Oh, Colombia, I think.
19: Okay, well, then I can go with these.
7: I think.
19: God, never mind.
7: I know. Let's pretend she's from Mexico. What's the difference?
19: No, she could not be. Especially not a, you know, not northern, not a border town, not Ciudad Acuña.
7: For some reason, you mentioned Sofia Vergara. I don't know why this happened on my phone. One of those reels things or something. It showed a picture of her in some reacting to some movie she was in, and a guy is sucking her toes. One of the movies she did.
19: Boy, you talk about poor choices.
7: I mean, if I was to show up on my phone, on my Facebook page, the reels, oh, here's Sofia Vergara talking about the movie where the guy was sucking her toes. Oh, my God.
19: So what do we expect now over the next couple of days and weeks with Carmelo Anthony? I mean, you know, are right. They would love to turn it into another George Floyd. They probably are already commissioning statues of Carmelo Anthony to place next to the George Floyd statues. What do you expect to be next out of this?
7: Well, you know, in fact, people was just mentioning this Jasmine Crockett, the hood rat chicken head from Texas. She's been coming out saying that, you know, black women have more problems every day than that white family will ever know, and all this kind of typical racist stuff. And again, you know, of course they get the black preachers, a lawyer at the podium to talk about the racism and this white supremacy and all this kind of stuff. I don't think the country's ready for another job. I don't think the country's going to go for it. I don't think the media's even going to help them this time like they did with George Floyd. Well, because of Donald Trump being president. That's my guess.
19: Not going to stop them from trying. I saw a video last night.
7: Oh, they're trying. Absolutely, yeah. They're trying.
19: Saw a video last night. I just, you know, what in the hell? It was a scene outside the courthouse in Frisco, Texas. And I'm not really sure where Frisco is, and I'm a Texan. But anyway, outside the courtroom, and there was this white guy standing there, and there was a black
7: American
19: guy.
7: Flag shirt?
19: Yeah, I think so.
7: Yeah,
19: the black guy was just jumping up and down.
7: Yeah, they were doing the Watusi jump.
19: He was just jumping up and down.
7: Yeah, they're doing the Watusi dance. Warrior Watusi dance.
19: Oh, come on, Kimmer.
7: No, you haven't seen the National Geographics? That's what they do. That's what they do. They say, the higher you jump, the more women you're going to get in your village. That up. That's true.
19: So that's why this guy was jumping up
7: and
19: down.
7: He was trying to get chicks. He's going for hot babes.
19: Oh, my God. Forget what Pete Davis is on. I want some of what you're on.
7: Seriously. Haven't you ever seen those videos? They jump as high as they can with their spears and everything and their little headdresses and stuff. And the higher they jump, the more babes they get.
19: You know, I think I can get 4 inches off the ground. I'm pretty sure.
7: That's what she said.
19: No, she was talking about something else.
7: Well, entirely. Sure.
19: Yeah. But I think that's about the clearance I could get right now. No. I never was a good jumper. Never.
7: No.
19: At my height, you'd think I'd be playing basketball.
7: Well, yeah.
19: No.
7: White guys are not. You know, can't jump.
19: No, I don't like basketball.
7: I'm not anymore. I can't even watch it. I can't even watch. I tried to watch the other night. I can't. It's all shoving and punching and grabbing arms and throwing people around the court and blocking them from doing something. What is this?
19: Well,
7: jeez.
19: I got to admit, Caitlin, what's her name, is pretty impressive.
7: Clark? Caitlin Clark?
19: Yeah.
7: Yeah. She's fun to watch.
19: Yeah, she and not exactly a babe.
7: No, I can't watch any of that. So I mean, I've seen highlights, but
19: I
7: don't watch it.
19: I am so disinterested in basketball.
7: Yeah, I don't watch it.
19: And college sports is. Do you know now that they have kids that technically graduate from high school in the fall before their high school eligibility is up? And they do this so that they are no longer a high school student. They are then capable of pulling down NIL money from the colleges that have recruited them. So we've got high school kids that are spending $60,000, $70,000, $80,000 on their high school prom.
7: Yeah, I heard about that. So that's a true figure. They're renting things that cost them, you know, literally 50-60 grand, which is
19: renting, buying.
7: Buying. Well, yeah.
19: Yeah, you know, like a guy goes out and buys gets a custom-made suit that costs tens of thousands of dollars. Boy, I tell you what, the prom date better behave, or that's the last you'll see of this guy.
7: Now, Neil, you're going to talk about the girls who smoke?
19: Well, I've already done that, and I truly hope that I've made some fathers furious.
7: Yeah, you made a couple of guys on the morning show. I know one of the guys on the morning show has got a couple of daughters. He didn't really appreciate you talking about going to the prom.
19: Well, now, wait a minute.
7: But they don't smoke. They did not smoke.
19: They smoke?
7: Okay, no,
19: if they don't smoke, right. It doesn't count.
7: Yeah, well, by the way, I like girls who smoke because they're good kissers. I'm just telling you. If a girl smoke, she's a good kisser. If she's going to put a burning thing of weeds and paper in her mouth and set it on fire, by God,
19: Kimmer, God.
7: She's a good kisser. I'm telling you.
19: Kimmer, jeez.
7: It's true.
19: Yeah. No wonder you're single.
7: Yeah, like nobody knew that. You know.
19: So, anyway, Pete Hegseth. I want to give kudos to Pete Hegseth.
7: Yeah.
19: I don't know where he was, Germany or somewhere over in Europe, and he was making a speech.
7: Mm-hmm.
19: And he actually categorized the intense, excessive level of muzzy immigration into these countries because they can't stop them.
7: Yeah.
19: I mean, they can't stop them because they're coming from former colonies.
7: Yeah, well, look what happened in Ireland.
19: Yeah, and so he said, you're being invaded. Sooner or later, you're going to figure out that you've been invaded, and it'll probably be too late to do a damn thing about it.
7: Yeah.
19: Now, we, on the other hand, could do about we could start with taking Ilhan Omar and sending her out of the country.
7: Yeah, she doesn't. She faked her entry.
19: She married her brother.
7: Yeah, she faked it. She deliberately faked and lied her way into this country, and therefore should be thrown out. I mean, is it by definition? That's what you do.
19: If they succeed in making the Carmelo Anthony a George Floyd thing to Ilhan Omar, it'll be George Floyd 11.
7: Yeah. Well.
19: Okay, that's taking a while.
7: Yeah. No, because instead of two, the two stick numbers are.
19: Isn't she the one that said World War 11?
7: Yeah. I believe that was her.
19: But they are being invaded. It is an Islamic invasion.
7: Yeah.
19: People, if there's any area of our culture or history or so whatever where the term critical mass needs to be used and understood, it's in the area of Muslim immigration into the United States. And right now, the percentage of Muslims in this country is not at critical mass. When it does reach critical mass, that is a term that's used in nuclear science. It means enough of highly refined uranium that if it reaches a certain mass, you're unable to stop the radioactive result. And that is what you call an atomic explosion.
7: Yeah.
19: Critical mass of uranium leads to an uncontrollable explosion. And we're going to reach critical mass in this country of Muslims, and it'll be an uncontrollable explosion. I still remember the days over at SB when they would be protesting my show outside, and I'd call and have
7: pizzas
19: delivered, you know, just regular cheese, and then I'd go out and eat pizza with them, and we had a great time.
7: Yeah.
19: But we each critical mass, and that whole scenario is going to change.
7: Well, look at Minnesota. They now had all the whistleblowers saying we all knew the fraud was going on with the Somalian community, and they named them the Somalian, you know, the ICE pirates, and nobody was allowed to say anything because then you'd be called a racist. You were afraid to stop the fraud because then they'd complain about you. So they said, let it go. Let it go. We can't say anything bad about all these Somalians. And again, for the record, remember the mosque, the number of mosques growing in America in the last 10 or 15 years. I forgot the number, but it's exploding, the number of them. And that's not to say that, you know, we don't allow other religions in this country. It's got nothing to do with it. But if they're everywhere, and then here in Alpharetta, they tried to get, they tried to get the runoff election primary voting in the mosque. And they won in Alpharetta. And people said, wait a minute, you're going to put the American runoff election in a mosque where they have the training center to teach Islam and, you know, fighting against Christians and so forth? And then the mosque said, well, because of all the publicity about it, they said, oh, well, because we're worried about our safety, we decide not to have it at the mosque after all. Please. I mean, they're growing and growing and growing. And by the way, we love Muslims as people. If you're human beings and you come here to be an American and be part of America and stuff like
19: and
7: that,
19: assimilate.
7: That's great. Yeah, if you're assimilating as an American, do any religion you want. If you're an American and you believe in the Constitution and the Declaration of Independence, God bless you, you know, if you're part of us. But if you're by God trying to take over so that you can be like Hamtramck, Michigan and Dearborn, Michigan and Minnesota, Minneapolis in particular, and run everything and run roughshod and do what the hell you want, I'm sorry, that's just wrong. So we're suspicious.
19: I'm glad I made two visits. I took Donna with me on one. I'm glad I saw the Mall of America in Minneapolis before it became the Mall of Somalia.
7: Yeah, well, there you go.
19: I mean, it looks like a mosque.
7: Yeah,
19: now.
7: The old American Mall. The number, isn't it the biggest mall in America, in the world or something? I mean, it's well-known forever. Yeah, absolutely.
19: Yeah.
7: Mall of America, yeah.
19: So, by the way, the mall that I used to haunt all the time, because I lived almost within walking distance, North Lake.
7: Oh, yeah, I remember North Lake.
19: Yeah.
7: Ludlow like Porch had his place up near North Lake Mall, didn't he?
19: Blue Ribbon Grill.
7: Blue Ribbon Grill.
19: Yeah.
7: Marine Corps guy. Yeah,
19: God bless Ludlow.
7: What a guy. Well, also, get the squirrels out of your attic.
19: He was totally shocked by most of what I would do on the
7: Well,
19: air.
7: Who wasn't, you know, these days?
19: You know, he thought that maybe I was a pox on radio, but good man, but, you know, he did enjoy the food.
7: Oh, yeah. Oh, well, yeah. Yeah. He was not a slight of build man.
19: So, and I'm going to ask you, yeah, because I'm not really aware of what's going on. I mean, Donna and I have this discussion every morning. What day is this? Hell, we don't know.
7: I remember days. I remember not knowing what day when I got woke up. What the hell is this?
19: I can't figure it out until I pick up my iPhone or my Apple Watch. Yeah. Oh, it says here it's Wednesday the 10th.
7: Yeah, there you go.
19: At 1:26 in the afternoon and 102 degrees.
7: Wow. Well,
19: but it's a dry heat.
7: Yeah, dry heat. Yeah, my ass. And by the way, they said that when I moved to Phoenix, you know, dry heat, except for all the irrigation. There is so much irrigation on everybody's lawn, and everybody's property. There's as much moisture in the air when it's 120 in the desert as there would be if they, you know, like anyplace else. So the dry heat.
19: Well, that's why Tucson is better than Phoenix.
7: That's probably true. My grandmother used to live in Tucson. Used to go
19: Tucson
7: visit.
19: Is higher. It has, it's higher than Phoenix, even though it is south,
7: yeah,
19: and it doesn't have the degree of manicured lawns and golf courses,
7: right?
19: And everybody, everything that makes it more human.
7: Yeah. Now, of course, a lot of people got rid of the grass lawns and went to colored rocks. That's big.
19: I'm all for that.
7: Yeah, I agree with that too. Absolutely.
19: You know, I wish we could do that in Naples. Well, I wish I could convince our condo
7: probably
19: to do
7: won't
19: that.
7: Let you. I bet they wouldn't let you. Well, condos don't have really much lawns anyway. A little play.
19: Oh,
7: do you have a lot of lawn at your condo?
19: Well, the one next to us looks like about 10 acres of pure grass and a sign that says, keep your damn dog off our grass.
7: Well, of course, we're talking about the Neil Bortz area of the condo living, not the Kemmerer area of condo living.
19: No, we live in the only condo on the beach that has a Section 8 housing in it.
7: Well, there you go.
19: And Donna and I qualified, so.
7: Oh, well, there you are. Yeah.
19: You want to hear something stupid?
7: I do,
19: I've lived on the beach there for 5 or 6 years now,
7: mm-hmm,
19: okay?
7: Mm-hmm.
19: How many times have I actually walked down to the beach?
7: I would say less than two.
19: Well, actually, it is just two. Two.
7: Not a beach guy, walking,
19: well,
7: water
19: I
7: guy?
19: Well, I love the beach, and I'd like to go walking on the beach.
7: No.
19: But, you know, I'm old. There's a slope going into the water. It's not a fall. It's just that you're on uneven ground.
7: Yeah.
19: It's not a comfortable walk.
7: Yeah.
19: So
7: balance.
19: Sit up there. I sit up there, and I watch the sunsets, and every once in a while, I watch dolphins and sometimes sharks screw with the people in the water.
7: Yeah, there you go. Must be fun.
19: So, okay, I enjoyed it. It's so nice talking to you, Kimmer. I'm not calling you back on Friday.
7: Okay, well, you call anytime you want. If Flounder says Neil's on the phone, and say, put him on, baby. We're on. We're doing
19: it. It depends on what happens between now and then and what I'm doing.
7: Okay.
19: Donna and I are trying to get on the road and get into the Rocky Mountains where the temperature at this time of the day is 70 and not 102.
7: A great idea. Well, be careful. Be safe. Rubber side down. And we'll talk to you as soon as we can, whenever you feel like it.
19: Oh, and Kimmer, I need a GoFundMe account to get me enough diesel fuel to get back home.
7: Yeah, good life. It's going to go down one day. All right, Neil Bortz. Be careful out there. Hi-o! That's what he said. Neil Bortz! And heading out in the west. A little fun. Kimmer, Feed, and Flounder, and happy hump day.
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7: Well, you know, I love bragging about how I didn't need my safe after all, but I'm bragging about how if I do need it, I have it and have used it. You know, Atlanta Safe House, they have the new location in Alpharetta, Union Hill Road. And yeah, I lost my wallet, found it, but this I had copy stuff in the safe. 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
7: Now, you know, this we had just had Neil on for the
30: Welcome
7: whole
30: to the Kimmer Show
7: double segment.
30: Update.
7: So we didn't
30: Let's
7: get all the stories
30: to the scoreboard.
7: That I got this
30: stories
7: morning
30: prepared
7: pass along.
30: Stories actually get, covered.
7: I'll get all of done of them. All number of them.
9: All right, of the 12 that you bothered to flounder with this morning.
7: Well, you had to get up anyway.
9: You have done 7 of them.
7: Oh, my God. Well, that's even surprised
9: very good this
7: hell
9: week.
7: Out of me. Well, there you are. Well, as we will continue, we have so many more. Come here, too. Anyway. I tell you, I'm pretty proud. Just every time my back hurts as I sit up straight in this chair, I realize, man, I just did 50 push-ups and waited a few minutes and did 50
9: Why
7: more.
9: Why do you push it? You're supposed to gradually work up.
7: I can't
9: to this.
7: Do that. I can't. You know, and in fact, the only reason I stopped was because I was afraid I was going to explode my chest with my breast implant. I got this breast implant thing, you know, after my heart attack, and I was afraid. But I felt, you know, I could definitely feel it. But it made me feel like the old days when I was running marathons and really working out and stuff. And it felt great. And I'd be able to ride that chopper. I got to get my muscles as good as they can get. And I got to do a lot more walking. And I can't run anymore, but I've got to do a lot more walking. Hell, I used to run 26 park. Miles. Anyway,
9: there are parks up there now for.
7: Oh yeah, I can walk around. That's not an issue. It's just the time and you know, it's just I'm an idiot.
9: Yeah, sit on a bench and stare at people for long periods of time, make them uncomfortable.
7: That'd be fun. You know, do fashion checks. You know. Look at the shirt on that guy. Our birthday list. We got a birthday list here. In fact, I got to double up because I got so many. Our birthday list includes, in fact, we have a comedian birthday coming up some point, and Flounder is ready for that when we get to that date at some point. Our birthday includes Elizabeth Hurley is 61, known for the Austin Powers movies and Mickey Blue Eyes, and she's still a beautiful woman. I mean, she shows up and she's on two-piece on the beach or something recently, and she's just a lovely lady. Seems like a very nice lady, for all I know. Elizabeth Hurley, 61. Also, the Hugh Grant connection. They were never married, but they were together for a long time, and then he got caught having a shrink with a hooker. And then I remember
9: in Hollywood,
7: and she used protection on him doing the thing. I mean, it's just, you know, why even bother for that? Really, seriously, you know, what would you think? And remember, he went on the David Letterman show, and the guy said, and now Hugh Grant. And Grant comes on, sits down, and David looks at him and says, what were you thinking? I recall.
9: It's one of those shows. Yeah, he said Elizabeth Hurley had the most magnificent breasts ever.
7: Well, there you are. And again, just we're all in favor of anything that makes people happy.
9: We've got some breaking news
7: here. All right,
9: here.
7: Breaking news, yeah. And then I want to do a UFO story, which I can't open on my phone. Anyway, what do you got? News.
9: Well, two things. I don't know why you're the only phone in the world that can't open things up. Your phone doesn't open things up. But that's one.
7: Yeah.
9: Carmelo Anthony has launched his appeal. They have already appealed.
7: That didn't take. Man, Texas, they don't fool around at that. And by the way, I didn't know that the jury decided his sentence. Did you know that? It was they had the trial convicted him, and then the jury went back to decide how much time he should serve. I didn't know they did that.
9: How much did he get?
7: 35 years.
9: That's what did I not say 35
7: that's
9: yesterday?
7: What you said, 35 years. I thought it would be 20, 22, you know, whatever, life, 50 or whatever. Yeah, you were right on, 35 years.
9: God, why can't I do that when it comes to the lottery?
7: Well, that's my other question. An excellent, very good question. But we have a game coming up a little bit later on. Oh, Pete, the story. I'll explain to the little people. Pete, of course, is in the mountains of Macon, and when news breaks and he's looking up something on a different source, he will send it to me in Flounder, so we both have the same story and everything like that. So the story is bombshell UFO report. Hold on, I got to go back to the thing. Bombshell UFO report reveals CIA's ties to alien technology. Okay, so that's the face thing. I opened it up, and it says Daily Mail Science, and then it says UFO program expose. UFO whistleblower pointed to a declassified intelligence. Oops, and now it just went to the commercials. Intelligence, a decade-long government effort to conceal the truth, and then it stops. Everything else is just commercials. It won't open. It won't play the story.
9: The CIA has come for you.
7: I mean, seriously, I'm showing you. It's just all commercials after that. The story dies.
9: Be all they have at the moment. Maybe that's all they've got.
7: Anyway, so the bottom line is the UFO is people have been working with the CIA. I'll bet. I'm not surprised. You know, I don't think we'll ever know. I think it's going to be, you know, we're all going to die when, if you're going to be a people up in the sky, we'll say, oh, that's what they look like. And then, zhunk, and they're going to just eliminate all of us and take our trees or whatever it is they're looking for. You know, I mean, wouldn't it be amazing if they're looking for concrete? They just want more concrete. They want buildings. They need to be eating bricks. So they come to the world to eat all our bricks.
9: Then they should have come back during Roman times because the Romans had better concrete than we did.
7: I mean, but what, I mean, would it be ridiculous? You know, the science fiction movies all have, you know, they need to, you know, take our oxygen or they need to take our liquid or, I mean, whatever. I mean, who knows what they might be wanting? Who knows?
9: That was a movie that they came for our water.
7: Yeah.
9: I remember.
7: Yeah.
9: Yeah.
7: I mean, who's to say that's not true? We don't know what their life form is. And if they're here, I mean, I don't know. I'm just, you know, we'll never know mysteries. We'll know.
9: Wasn't that Battleship? Wasn't that the movie they came for the water? That was not a bad movie either. I like it.
7: You know, I don't remember or don't know either way. Hmm. All right. Anyway, a couple of George's sex things going on here. Are you ready for this? Kind of creepy. A private Christian school teacher accused of being one of two women to have sex with the same young student at the school has now been busted because a young boy who was 15 at the time was able to go on to court. And when the prosecutor asked the man, the young boy who was 15, is now 19, asked him to describe where he had sex. He said, well, we had sex at his aunt's home after class once and then at the teacher's home over spring break. And then they had him sketch the image of her bedroom, and he did. So that clearly showed that he, you know.
9: He nailed not one but two teachers.
7: Yeah, he got two of them. And by the way, the first teacher, Del Maudlin, 61 years old, just got 12 years in prison for having sex with him. 12 years in prison. The

0: these, a 61-year-old teacher and the 26-year-old teacher both have sex with him. And he was afraid to admit it because he thought he was getting bullied. And kids were already making fun of him. The first teacher got 12 years. The second teacher could get 20. Teacher. And by the way, I'm not making this up. I could right now find three more stories just today about teachers taking advantage of students. I mean, it's happening all over the country.
1: It's amazing.
0: It really is. They must know that we're covering these things. I mean, it's on the news. So clearly the standards of the risk that adults are willing to take now with underage people knowing that we're onto them, and also the undercover thing stings, you know, on a website, you think you're talking to a 14-year-old girl. How would you not know that there's probably a cop in there somewhere? The risk they're willing to take is amazing to me.
1: I just don't understand the drive for that and why it suddenly becomes such a thing.
0: I know.
1: To go after children. Are they just afraid to go after other adults, or they don't know how, or?
0: I've never really thought much about this, but the only thing I've ever really thought about it in this way is that it must be because the adult is so, lacking in maturity that they think that they can train or teach or be the groomer and the teacher and the youngster can look up to as the teaching them. That's the only thing I can think of, is that they feel that they can't, you know, they can't match even with somebody their own age sexually or anything else. But with someone young, they can, you know, they are in charge and they're taking care of them and sheltering them and nurturing them and training and teaching and, you know, almost like a loving thing, as though you can do this, but you couldn't do it with somebody your own age. I don't know. It's too creepy. I mean, I don't know. And one more creepy sex thing, including Georgia. You may remember the story. There was a federal judge in Atlanta, and she has been outed now in the Northern District Court of Georgia. And her name is District Judge Eleanor Ross. And she was caught having sex in her office with a major police officer in the Atlanta Police Department, like a shift commander. And people would go to her office and they could hear her going, you know, hey, wrong, and screaming and moaning and stuff like that. And it turns out that they had a bunch of people showed up to be part of her showing them around the courthouse or something. And people would notice that every day this cop would show up around lunchtime. And then all these funny noises would come from behind her in her court district. Anyway, so she now is being investigated. They're trying to get her disbarred. Again, when you're a federal judge, you're appointed for life. And now there's a hearing. Two congressional Republicans from Georgia, Clay Fuller and Andrew Clyde, have filed resolutions to get her impeached. And so they want the House Judiciary Committee to decide about impeachment proceedings to get rid of her. Because otherwise she'll be there for life no matter what she does. That's the only way to do it. She got a private reprimand after one investigation saying she was having sex in her office at the court. But again, you know, so they're trying to get rid of her. We'll see. Keep it posted. Kevin Pete Flounder, how's it going? We've got so much more still coming up here on 106.3. Happy Hump Day. Braves are still in Chicago, as I recall.
1: Yep.
0: If I'm not mistaken. Holy crap, of sports coming up and tweets. And we got a game. Let's do a game. Want to do a game next?
1: All right.
0: Pete Davis has a game coming up. I got the card here and everything.

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0: Sinbad O'Connor for $20. Every time I see this girl's name, I think about that great bit from Saturday Night Live with, what's his name, who got shot by his wife in the sleep?
1: Phil Hartman.
0: And, yes. Anyway, Sinbad O'Connor, Sinead. 1993, she took out a full-page ad in the Irish Times asking the public, quote, stop hurting me, please. Sinead O'Connor blamed her troubles on abuse she suffered as a child. O'Connor was still being criticized after ripping up a picture of the Pope during her appearance on Saturday Night Live the previous October in 1992. By the time the next year, she said, stop hurting me. Well, maybe, you know, if you'd have ripped up the picture of Muhammad, they'd have set you on fire. So, you know, next time, don't be stupid. Yeah, sorry. And now, your birthday list here. Kimmer, Pete, and Flounder, how's it going? Our number is 404-741-1230, 741-1230. Got a game coming up. Our birthdays will go to Gene Triplehorn, who's 63. Gene Triplehorn went to Juilliard. She was Barb on the HBO series Big Love, Dr. Beth Garner in Basic Instinct, Helen in Kevin Costner's masterpiece Waterworld. We're playing a lot of Sinbad there. Are you doing something in the back there? I'd say if I got distracted or something with this.
1: My fault.
2: Not a bad song.
0: No, it's just a little annoying. Gene Triplehorn was in Waterworld with Kevin Costner, but I remember her from The Firm. She was the wife in The Firm, Jean Triplehorn. Anyway, she went to Juilliard, and she is 63 years old today. And on this day in history, one of the most famous scenes in movie history is filmed on this day in 1939. Rhett Butler and Scarlett O'Hara parting in Gone with the Wind. But here's the thing. On this day, they filmed the part where director Victor Fleming shot the scene using the alternative line, frankly, my dear, I just don't care, in case the film censors objected to the actual phrase, I don't give a damn. The censors approved the movie, but they still fined producer David O. Selznick $5,000 in 1939 money for including the word damn in the movie. The epic movie itself took 2.5 years to do. And by the way, I say this every time I talk about Gone with the Wind. One, it's my favorite, one of my favorite movie theme songs of all music of all time. But secondly, if you've ever had a chance to see the making of Gone with the Wind, I suggest it. It's really interesting about how they did it and all the, you know, background stuff and everything else. Now, the filming took 2.5 years to do and began with the Burning of Atlanta scene. On December 10th, 1938 is when the filming started at Burning of Atlanta, even though they had not even cast Maureen O'Hara. Vivian Leigh, newly arrived from London, dropped by the set to visit her agent, who happened to be Myron Selznick, the brother of the producer David O. Selznick, and he asked her to test for Scarlett O'Hara. In January, Vivian Leigh signed on. Clark Gable, Olivia de Havilland, Leslie Howard, Hattie McDaniel, played Mummy. The house servant, a formerly enslaved woman, became the first African-American actor to win an Oscar for her performance. But again, they had to do a different version of whether I don't care or don't give a damn before they even cast Scarlett in the movie. 4:54. How you doing? Everything all right over there, boys? Yada-ta. Oh, I know. Let's do this. Yada-ta-da. Look at me.
2: Remember.
0: I remember. I'll be there. Hey, Johnny Olson, who's the next contestant on Holy Crap, Pete Davis Has a Game?
2: Well, let's see which one of you gets 2 out of 3. We have 3 questions.
0: All right, sir.
2: Right. On this date, 1959,
0: yeah,
2: American motorcycle racer John Penton, at age 33, arrives in downtown L.A. after a cross-continental ride which covered 3,051 miles.
0: Mm.
2: How long did it take John to do it? Flounder, you're first.
1: A week.
2: A week. All right, Kimmer.
0: 4 days.
2: 4 days. Kimmer wins because it took John Penton 51 hours.
0: Ah,
1: holy cow.
0: That's 3 days.
2: 52 hours, 11 minutes, 1 second.
0: Wow.
2: And he beat his previous record by over 25 hours.
0: Holy, he must have had a gas tank like crazy.
2: In a motorcycle.
0: Yeah, in
2: 1959.
0: Yeah, I was going to say, he must have had a huge gas tank.
2: Well, the interstate
3: just being built, too, probably helped a lot.
0: Yeah,
3: he wouldn't have done it before then. That record was broken back in 1967. All right, 1963, Anita King, American stunt driver and actress, died of a heart attack at 74 on this date. But in 1915, she did something never before done. What was it? Very similar to what we just talked about.
1: She drove cross country.
3: She did. She drove across country. But what made it amazing?
0: Well, it's got to be.
1: She didn't get an accident?
0: Without stopping or.
3: She didn't get an accident. What, you say she's Asian?
0: She didn't leave the blinker on.
3: She left the blinker on the entire 3,051 miles.
0: I don't know. That's a great question. No,
3: neither of you know?
0: I don't have any idea.
3: She was the first woman to drive by herself across the country from Hollywood to New York City.
0: Wow. Now, that had to be scary in 19, whatever that was you just mentioned, 32 or something it was.
3: Cameron won the first one, so you got one last chance here, Flounder. None of you had the second one. In 1955, Margaret Abbott died at age 76 on this date. She was the first American woman to win an Olympic event and did it back in 1900. What sport did she play?
1: Let's see. Tennis?
3: Nope, not tennis. Kimmer?
0: We didn't say whether it was summer or winter Olympics. So
3: well, back then there were no winter
0: Olympics. So I was
3: 1900.
0: I'm going to say, what would it be? It wasn't tennis. Golf.
3: Golf. You're right. Go Kemmer skunks you this time.
0: I'll be damned. Yeah, I would have thought it's like Babe's Diedrich Zaharias or whatever name was would be back in that day. Wasn't that the same about time? I think.
3: 1920s and 30s, I think.
0: Betsy, who's that girl, Betsy, who's the golf, famous girl golfer, Betsy somebody? All the clubs named after her. Betsy, oh God, I hate when I do this. Anyway. There you are. All right, 4:57 already. we got a little special, Flounder's Funny here for you.
4: Dude, nobody in the WNBA! Dude, look at the WNBA! Dude, nobody in the WNBA got COVID! Nobody! They have been playing in front of 300 to 400 people a night for a quarter of a century. Not to mention, it's a male subsidized league. We gave you a league. Where are all the feminists? That place should be packed with feminists.
0: Women's basketball.
4: Faces painted, wearing jerseys, slashing it. Going nuts like the guys do. In the upper deck with their big beards. Am I on the Jumbotron? Am I doing it? None of you went to the games. None of you. You all. You failed them. Not me. Not men. Women failed the WNBA.
0: Bill Burr, whose birthday is today. Bill Burr is 58 years old. And one of my all-time favorite comedians, although I think, what's his name that we played?
1: Nate Bargatze.
0: Bargatze's gotta be the best. Just the style and the mannerisms are just the best. But Bill Burr, and again, some of my favorite times, I think he's married to that woman that he was dated for a long time, a black woman, I think. I think they're married for a long time. And he would make a joke when they were dating, he would take the train in New York and the subway. To go up and see her. She lived in Harlem. And he said, if you look at me, he looks like Howdy Doody. And he said, I look like the kind of guy who should get beat just for, being on a subway with other people. And he said, every time he gets closer to Harlem, he said, as soon as we get by, like Danny Glover Avenue or something, he said, it gets a little more racy as he gets to Harlem. And when he gets off the train, he's a little scared by the time he has to walk to his girlfriend's apartment or something. But he used to make fun about the fact that he looks like the guy who should get beat up and he couldn't make it there.
3: I bet it's been quite a while since Bill Burr got on the subway.
0: Yeah, I think it's been a while now, for sure. Anyway, at 5 o'clock, holy cow, it's almost 5 o'clock. Pete and Flounder, and it's only the Kimmer, and holy crap, it's sports is coming up, and we got news and stuff, and the latest on the war, and the latest on the Texas thing, and they're not going to do the George Floyd on us this time, I'll bet you. 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
6: strikes are coming. I'm Lisa Brady, Fox News. That's part of the president's latest message on Iran, while also reassuring Americans about inflation, which just hit a three-year high.
7: The consumer price index jumped to more than 4% year over year in May, but President Trump says he's not concerned.
8: You know what I really love? I love the inflation. You know why?
7: The president says that's because he predicts prices will plummet once military action is over in Iran.
8: When the war is over?
9: Yes.
8: It's coming down.
9: I know you can't.
8: It's going to come down like a rock.
7: Energy prices are largely fueling the rising inflation. President Trump says the U.S. since last month has secretly been escorting oil tankers and other ships through the Strait of Hormuz to help stabilize the oil market.
6: Fox's Jared Halpern at the White House. Secretary Pete Hegseth just reaffirming the president's statement that Iran will be hit hard again tonight after strikes yesterday over the downing of a U.S. helicopter.
10: And that's not because we want to restart anything we don't have to restart. It's because the War Department is prepared to set the terms to ensure that we get the kind of deal President Trump expects.
6: He's at Central Command in Florida, the U.S. accusing Iran of delaying a peace deal. Anxiety over Iran and inflation getting much of the blame for a sell-off on Wall Street, the Dow dropping 953 points. Congress getting complaints about the cost of being an NFL fan in the age of streaming.
11: The goal of this whole hearing is to investigate whether major sports leagues are price gouging the American consumer and taking away money from TV stations, bars, and restaurants, paying for all these subscription services and keeping fans at home paying more. The hearing comes after a scathing new congressional report from last week accusing the league of abusing its antitrust exemption, locking games behind a wall of expensive streaming apps.
6: Darren Battello with Fox Business. Members of Congress say the average NFL fan now has to spend more than $600 a season to follow their favorite team. 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
0: 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Heroes like NYPD Detective Victor Vargas, a U.S. Air Force veteran who died from pancreatic cancer after serving in the World Trade Center recovery efforts. Tunnel to Towers honored Detective Vargas by paying off the family's mortgage. 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
0: Let's get it together, ladies. Left shoulder, right.

0: guards out. Look out. It's only me. It's only the Kimmer Silly Rabbit with Pete Davis and the Monza Macon and Flounder. Oh, what are you stirring up there, sir? What do you got there? What's going on?
1: I just found out that when I'm scrolling through my photos to find something, if I do it down here, it looks like I'm doing something really bad.
0: Yes, it does. Flounder mentioned that, didn't he?
1: Video. I pull up the phone to show everybody what I'm doing. This is what I'm doing.
0: Yeah, he's not the office. I don't know. Kimmer, Pete Flounder, how's it going? Happy Hump Day. I missed a Braves game last night.
2: Heartbreaker.
1: Heartbreaker.
0: Okay. Well, Holy Grail Sports.
1: Well, it was also a record thing. It was a cool moment for a young boy. Unfortunately, it was at our, you know.
0: Yeah. Well, okay. Sports come 15 minutes. So, you know, fine. Also, if you don't mind, I will, an update on my situation at home. In fact, a couple things. The Morning Boys were having a little fun with me today and us here on the show, which is pretty cool. And they did their performance last night with the political candidates at that sort of open, on the green town hall kind of a thing. And I was going to show up on my Harley, on my chopper. And when I got home last night, I went upstairs and I was going to go visit my chopper. I thought I sent a message to Flounder to give me the address of the place, and I actually never hit send, so he never got it. But anyway, so I went upstairs. I turned on my TV like I always do, even though I knew that, you know, for 10 days now there's no sound. But I wanted to make sure the picture was on to get my, you know, deaf person, hearing word thing. And so then I walk into the kitchen, I turn around and I go back to where the TV was, and I sit down for a second as I'm getting ready to figure out about dinner or whether I'm going to do something, and I hear this noise. I heard these soft, very soft words, and they got louder and louder, and it came from the TV. My sound came back on its own on the TV. I don't know what happened. 10 days. I don't know what happened. It came back.
1: I think that Comcast may have sent some signal down or something.
0: I think what happened, so I'm freaking out. I'm going, oh my God, I'm totally freaking out. I thought, this is fantastic. And I posted a thing on the internet and Facebook and stuff like that. And then I called, since I had arranged for the Geek Squad to come, to my house. And again, they were going to make me wait another 5 days before anybody even showed up, which is going to be tomorrow. But anyway, so last night I called, I got the number, and once again I got answered by AI. The Geek Squad's using AI. It's both times now I've tried it. And again, it didn't work. And I finally had to yell, please get me a human being. And they got me a human being. And it took forever to try to get out. I mean, they did it. I canceled the credit card for $130 for them just to show up. And then they were going to do another schedule to get somebody else to fix it, several days after that. So I was looking at a nightmare. Anyway, so I canceled that. So it's all set. So my TV's working, which I think is fantastic. Now, for the record, for all you people who were complaining about me whining about not having my TV sound, let me ask you this. How about this? How do you do a favor for the Kimmer? How about when you go home tonight from work, or if you're home right now, how about you put the mute button on your TV? Put on your mute button and leave it on for 10 days. And then tell me you're not maybe complaining about not being able to listen to the sound on your TV. 10 days. Go ahead. Mute it for 10 days and then tell me that I'm whining. So there. Anyway, sorry.
1: I do think you're a little too attached to the boob tube.
0: Well, it's on all the time. I mean, and again, it was only weekends where I noticed it, because I listen to this radio station 13 hours a day.
1: Your stress level's got to be outrageous.
0: I know.
1: If you're listening to the TV and news for that much, it would be driving me crazy to listen to that much.
0: Well, you know, the wife and I get tired of being with... Oh, wait a second. You know, it's just, you know... I swear, you know, it's really true. In fact,
1: soothing music.
0: My radios don't work in the house. I can't pick up a signal. I mean, it's just, it's,
1: Your phone has all the music that's ever been recorded.
0: Actually, that's true. Or I could go sit in the car,
1: that's good. Yeah, it's 100 degrees.
0: Yeah.
1: Go sit in the car
0: in the
1: garage with it running.
0: With the running of the door closed.
1: With the door down. Put a potato in the tailpipe. Yeah,
0: exactly.
1: Dude.
0: Just get it over with. Instead of trying to get in a fight to make someone else do it for me.
1: Good grief.
0: Well, in fact, and also this morning on the morning show, by the way, it's a lot of fun goofing around me today, and I have Bryce's number, so I text him, the board op, during the morning if something's going on, and they were talking about me and old-fashioned radio and how they actually were talking about having some kind of a round table one day where people would hear the old-timers in this business like me. I mean, and they said, well, you know, Kimmer did radio 50 years ago. So I immediately texted Bryce and I said, hey, it's 61 years ago, buck off. owe. I want my full credit, you know. So he told him, and then he started, you know, playing with me for that. And then, and I mentioned that my first job was for $1.25 an hour, because the smart one had mentioned his first job was $7.50 or whatever. And I said, oh, hold my beer. So I told him it was $1.25 an hour. And then I sent a video of me with my 30-30 Winchester Model 94 rifle that I got in 1962 when I was 16 years old. I sent the video of me holding, clicking my 30-30, and sent it to Bryce to remind him also to tell the boys if they wanted to know that a part of my job at the radio station, WSBS was the call letters, by the way. WSBS, my first job, which is kind of interesting. And it was a 250-watt daytime station. It shut down at dark. And so at one of my jobs, well, the owner of the station asked me to bring my rifle along when he knew I had a gun, and bring my 30-30 and shoot the woodchucks out by the transmitter in the backyard.
1: You love telling that story.
0: I know.
1: Neil just commiserated about how you hate hunters.
0: I know.
1: And then I just sit and watch my poor Grover out there trying to fend for himself in the yard.
0: I know it's wrong. I know. I couldn't help. First, luckily, Mr. Phone is ringing on. Hey, Mr. Phone. It's Canada Jeff. It's Canada Jeff. It's unbelievable. Hey, Canada Jeff, what's going on?
2: Cameron, you need a vacation, man. Why don't you come up and we'll go fishing for a week and
0: you know what?
2: It's still turkey season, so we can go shoot a couple turkeys if you like.
0: Well, let me tell you a little something. I want one of the most fun weeks I ever spent was with a woman who unfortunately died on me in my arms. But she and I took a vacation to Lake of the Woods, Canada. And Lake of the Woods
2: is
0: right north of Sault Ste. Marie. Just keep going. And we had a cabin. There's no TV. There's nothing to do. Cabin in the woods on a lake. An Indian guide showed up at 5 o'clock in the morning to take us out fishing. And we got brown trout. And then we would keep those aside to cook later. Then we'd go fishing. We'd go fishing for the big walleyes and pikes and stuff like that. And then around noon, he'd pull over to a shore. He'd make a campfire and would cook the brown trout we caught to eat as part of the thing, and we'd take a little swim to relax, and then go fishing for an hour. We'd be all done by 1 p.m. And then nothing else to do but, you know, walk around or make love or whatever, but that was it.
2: Well, then the guy wanted a mute button for you, probably.
0: Possibly. That was her fun days, you know, just, and the sunset, the sun didn't go down until like 10:30 at night or something, it felt like.
2: Yeah, well, it doesn't go down here right now till about 9:30 now.
0: Yeah, really? Yeah, that sounds about right.
2: Bass season's opening next weekend. So, you know what? You want to come up? Bass season's open. Walleye's open.
0: Yeah, you know, it was so much fun. The water was so clear. I'm telling you, Jeff, we would have, you know, the big, like, 8-inch long, triple hooked lures, and you could throw them out, and you could see them in the water coming back and see the fish coming up, and then wham, and you could see it all underwater. The water was so clear and pure. Man, was that fun.
2: And it's up where I am. Yeah. Muskie fishing is unbelievable.
0: Oh, that's tough fish right there, man. That's a big time charter.
2: Oh yeah. You don't want to pull. Yeah. They I pulled one out of a hole once when we were ice fishing.
0: Yeah.
2: And the things in the wintertime, unbelievably aggressive. We wouldn't go near it for 45 minutes.
0: Really? Wow. Flopping around. Oh man. Holy smokes.
2: Yeah. And you're ice fishing, so you're drinking at the same time.
0: Well,
2: so,
0: that's right. In that little cabin. Yeah, there you go. A hole in the ice.
2: Well, if you ever need a vacation, no problem. Come up. We'll go fishing. We'll find you a nice lady.
0: I'm in. If I last that long. Well, how you doing? Everything all right up there with your lovely bride and everything?
2: Yeah. Yeah. Well, we were down by you guys. We went down to Charleston and Hilton Head.
0: Yeah, I remember.
2: The beginning of June, or no, beginning of May, and we had a fantastic time. So.
0: Outstanding. Well, listen.
2: No, everything's good. It's hot and humid up here right now. It's about, I guess, we have 88 degrees and humid.
0: Cool. So. Excellent. All right. Well, listen, it's good to talk to you as always, one of these days we'll do it again. All right, man. Have a good one.
2: For sure.
0: Thanks, man. Thanks, Jeff. All right, man. There you go. Oh, I love it. 5:13.
1: You say brown trout. I mean, that just makes me laugh every time.
0: Why? That's what they are.
1: San Diego, we used to call The Mexican brown trout was when the Tijuana sewage would spill yeah, out and come up to the beaches. And there was a run on the Mexican brown trout. Don't go yeah. surfing on Imperial Beach.
0: Why do you think they put lime in the beer bottles in Mexico? To keep the flies out. It's not for the flavor. It's 513.
1: It's not a flavor.
0: Sports. Oh, look out. Give me a towel.
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11: As governor, I'll slash property taxes and lead America in job creation. I'm Rick Jackson. Like Governor Kemp, I'll fight for Georgia and win big, because that's what I've done my whole life.
10: Rick Jackson's been a good supporter of mine. He's got a great story.
9: Rick Jackson for Georgia. 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
0: This day, 1983, Octopussy premieres, 13th James Bond movie, number 6 for Roger Moore. When I was retired in Florida in Palm Beach County, I used to drive my Harley into the rich part of Palm Beach where there was docked a great big black yacht called Octopussy. Wondered if it was from the movie. Holy crap, it's sports, Pete Davis!
1: And it was a very good Bond movie, if I remember. It actually had an ending that had, well, it was a cliffhanger type thing at the end where you didn't know how exactly if he'd saved the day or not. So it's a pretty good movie.
0: I don't remember the ending, actually.
1: Braves, the victim of a rare walk-off two-run homer in extra innings last night in Chicago as they fall 6-5 and 10 to the White Sox. Matt Olson did his part, smashing two home runs and driving in three, but Raisel Iglesias' perfect save record this season ended when rookie Brayden Montgomery hit the two-run shot in the bottom of the 10th. I think it was the first time he blew a save this year. But anyway, Montgomery just the fifth player to hit a walk-off homer in their first major league game. He also had an RBI single, and it was Iglesias' first long ball he's given up all season.
0: Yeah, yeah.
1: Mauricio Dubon, the other Atlanta RBI. Grant Hay-Holmes started and pitched just 3 2/3 innings, giving up 4 hits, 3 runs. Bill Shanks tweets that opponents are hitting only 201 in the first 3 innings against Holmes, but 279 after the fourth. Batters first at bat, they only hit 181 against him, but in the second at bat, they're batting 317.
0: Yeah.
1: That says long relief.
0: Yeah.
1: That does not say starter.
0: Yeah.
1: And it's just fine.
0: Gotcha.
1: Ronald Acuna Jr. left the game in the fourth inning with left hamstring tightness. He chopped a ground ball and strained to beat the throw at first base. Came up limping, had an awkward stride, walked around for a moment, then left the field. He was not happy. When he got to the dugout, he slammed his batting helmet on the floor, replaced in right field by Eli White. And Acuna's been placed on the 10-day injured list. They don't think that as bad as hamstring as it was earlier in the season.
0: Please.
1: Infielder Rowdy Tellez called up. Righty Giancarlo Lara, DFA. Game two tonight, the 8-4 Chris Sale with his 2.23 earned run average against, and last time I checked, they didn't even have somebody going for the White Sox yet, so I don't know who the starter is. But Chris Sale going up against his old team.
0: I love it.
1: Yeah. Yep. Yeah. The Braves still 9 games ahead of Philly, the Chi Sox in second place in the American League Central, just a half game behind Cleveland. Right-handers J.R. Richie and James Karinchak brought up from Gwinnett. And stop me if you heard this before. Carlos Carrasco has been DFA'd.
0: Oh, boy.
1: Tyler Kenley gingerly placed on the 15-day IL, backdated to June 8th, with right elbow inflammation. NFL, the Chiefs adding 2 years to quarterback Patrick Mahomes' contract, tying him to KC through the 2033 season.
0: Wow.
1: This extension valued at how much?
0: For the 2 years extension total value, $9 million.
1: Higher.
0: $21 million.
1: Higher.
0: $32 million.
1: Higher.
0: $700 million.
1: Higher.
0: No, wait a minute.
1: $505 million dollars rounded up. The first NFL deal over a half billion, about $240 of that guarantee.
0: Wait. Not for just those 2 years.
1: The whole contract, it's a 2 year extension.
0: Holy smokes.
1: Something like that.
0: Wow.
1: Game four of the NBA finals tonight, San Antonio at New York, no President Trump and MSG, but Taylor Swift says she's coming. Just want to make sure they clean up her wedding venue.
0: Yeah.
1: Wow. Charles Barkley doesn't care if ESPN fires him over his Cardi B D-cup comments he made during Game 3 the other night, commenting on her buxom ways. On the Dan Patrick Show this morning, Sir Charles said, quote, I'm hoping they fire me. I got 6 or 7 years left on my contract that they know I got no chance of doing. I would love for them to fire me and have to pay me for the next 6 or 7 years, end quote.
0: I'd be surprised if he has a total no-cut contract for anything.
1: Jagger saying, I'm not going to be singing, Satisfaction at 40. Well, you're singing it at 80, so I think Charles Barkley's still going to be working.
0: Yeah. Plus, he didn't say anything bad. It was a very, very mild nothing thing. I mean, that's just
1: nothing
0: stupid.
1: What we weren't all thinking.
0: That's ridiculous.
1: As LeBron James nears the end of his great career, he's just as delusional as ever. And ESPN fuels the fire with sentences like this today on ESPN.com. As he nears the end of his storied NBA career, LeBron James continues to stand as arguably the greatest basketball player of all time.
0: No.
1: James was asked about the inevitable GOAT debate surrounding him and Michael Jordan. Time magazine was talking to him. He says, I'm not taking nobody over me. There's no question. But even Stephen A. Smith isn't buying this nonsense, saying LeBron James has played for 23 years. He still has 2 fewer championships than Jordan. Michael Jordan played all 82 games 8 times. How many times has LeBron done it? Jordan is a 10-time scoring champion. How many times did LeBron do it? Michael Jordan averaged over 30 in the postseason 7 times. How many times did LeBron do it? And my point is, LeBron picked his team.
0: Yeah.
1: He picked pretty much who he was going to play with. Jordan didn't do as much as that.
0: Yeah.
1: He played for 2 teams.
0: Yeah.
1: And LeBron's been, 5'6"? And he went around to shopped around?
0: Yeah. Well, also, yeah. Michael Jordan is like Tiger Woods to golf. Michael Jordan, you know, is on the Mount Rushmore of sports things and made a different
1: LeBron
0: game.
1: Now,
0: yeah, that's true. Still. But still, you can't, you know, dismiss Michael Jordan just because it's a different time. That's ridiculous.
1: You're on a playground. They're both 25 years old. Who you choosing?
0: Yeah, Michael Jordan.
1: Michael Jordan.
0: Yeah.
1: Unless I need someone to flop around like a fish out of water, that would be LeBron.
0: Yeah.
1: Before you get your hopes up too high for our chances in the World Cup, there are zero U.S. players in the top 100 player list for the entire planet. Do you believe in miracles? Maybe. But I'm not putting any money on us. The Copa Mundial begins tomorrow at 3 p.m. in Mexico City when the Mexican fentanyl smugglers take on the South African tire burners. At 10 p.m. in Guadalajara, you have the kimchi killers of Korea against the bouncing Czechs of Czechia. The USC drones, that's my new name for them, the USC drones.
0: I love it.
1: That should be a minor league team. They really
0: the
1: should.
0: The C-drones, I like it.
1: Play Friday night in Inglewood, California against the Paraguay Pineapple Purveyors. You can watch that game on Peacock Fox. Freddie the German tourist finally reached the apex of his American journey after leaving Auburn last night.
0: Yeah, you told us about this guy traveling around, taking pictures and impressed with the city and stuff. Yeah.
1: At 1 a.m. this morning, him and his friends found a Buc-ee's.
0: Oh, I'll be dying. Wow. This must have been from Germany.
1: Yeah.
0: This must have been interesting, huh?
1: He tweeted, "This is a gas station?" I mean, seriously, Buc-ee's doesn't have tables, so they ate their brisket sandwiches on top of big sacks of feed corn meant for deer. Only in America.
0: Yeah, sitting around the old Cracker Barrel, swapping stories.
1: Seriously, but there's no sitting, babe. Yeah. There's no chairs.
0: Well, there you are.
1: Barstool SEC tweets, "There's nowhere else in the world where you can go tubing, watch Messi play soccer, and eat a beaver nuggets all in 24 hours.
0: God bless America.
1: Elsa Thora, by the way. Elsa Thora, T-H-O-R-A, a cute blonde from Sweden, is also a good follow on Twitter. She's loving Indiana, and she's interesting.
0: Yeah, she's a hot blonde, yeah.
1: Speaking of blondes, a man who had it all, looks, athletic talent, beautiful women, and a pro football career as a Dallas Cowboy, threw it all away, has died. Former wide receiver Lance Rensel, whose career wrecked when he pleaded guilty to exposing himself to a young girl, has died at the age of 82. Rensel, one of the most popular and talented players for Dallas, had a huge profile off the field, too. Married to 60s sex symbol Joey Heatherton, a TV star.
0: Yeah.
1: Rensel even had a brief career in pop music. All came crashing down in 1970. He pleaded guilty after being arrested for exposing himself to a 10-year-old girl at a playground in Minnesota while playing for the Vikings in 1965. His guilty plea saw him escape jail time. His lawyer said he had been undergoing psychiatric treatment, sentenced to 5 years probation and mandatory care under a psychiatrist. Scandal saw him traded from the Cowboys in May of 71 to the L.A. Rams, and then Heatherton divorced him. Rensel once claimed their split was not because of his actions, but because of his "let's have some laughs and forget it" attitude to the situation.
0: Yeah, well, let's
1: not getting it.
0: Do it. Yeah.
1: Cowboys legendary head coach Tom Landry said, "We know we are giving up one of the top flankers in the league." He said flanker, not wanker. "And to make me hate him more, after his divorce to Joey Heatherton, Rensel had a short romance with actress Victoria Principal."
0: Oh, your number one, one of your squeeze fantasies.
1: She was up there.
0: Oh,
1: Rensel couldn't stay out of trouble. Convicted in 73, possession of marijuana, banned by the NFL for 10 months, placed on waivers in 75, career came to an end. He was living in Virginia where he died June 7th. Lance Rensel was 82.
0: Huh.
1: June 10th on this date, 1944, 6 weeks shy of his 16th birthday, Joe Nuxhall became the youngest player in a major league contest this century, beginning a 60-year tenure with the Reds organization, including his best-known role, the voice of the team's radio broadcast, making a ninth-inning appearance in a 13-0 rout by the eventual world champion Cardinals at Crosley Field. The 15-year-old high school lefty retired George Fallon, a batter almost twice his age, but unable to get out of the inning, yielding 5 walks, 2 hits, 1 wild pitch, and 5 runs. After the game, the teenager said, "I was pitching against 7th, 8th, and 9th graders, kids 13 to 14 years old. Yeah. All of a sudden, I look up, and there's Stan Musial." It was very scary.
0: He said he signed with the Reds in 1952 when he was 23, pitched 15 seasons in the big leagues, ended up with a career record of 135 and 117, and an ERA 3.9, died in 2007. Nuxhall, he's 15 years old, he made the majors. Mm-hmm. Wow. Yep.
1: 1953 against five different pitchers, Jimmy Pearsall tied a major league record, went 6-for-6 when Boston bombed the Browns in the first game of a doubleheader. But the Red Sox right fielder hitless in Sportsman's Park nightcap and sent sprawling to the ground by a fastball from Satchel Paige. Mm. Why? Because 3 years earlier, Pearsall had infuriated Satchel by mimicking the right-hander's every move.
0: Oh, I'll bet he did. Forget. Jimmy Pearsall was a very strange individual. He was half nuts.
1: Ran the bases backwards.
0: Yeah, he was half freaking crazy.
1: 1972, Hank Aaron passed Willie Mays. I was sad because I was a Willie fan. Moving into second place in the all-time home run list, the Braves outfielder connected for a grand slam his 14th, which tied Gil Hodges for the NL mark, doing it against the Phillies, his 649th career homer, 65 shy of the bag. 1974, Mike Schmidt collected one of the longest singles in history when the umpires, due to the ballpark's ground rules, determined the ball he hit off Astros pitcher Claude Osteen is in play, despite bouncing off the PA speaker hanging 117 feet in the air and 309 feet from home plate. The Rice University math department calculates the Astrodome blast would have traveled 550 feet
0: Holy if it had not hit the speaker. Smokes. Wow.
1: Yeah. 1975, Yankees sponsor Army Day at their temporary home, Shea Stadium. But during the 21-gun salute, it was the Mets Stadium. Part of the fence was blown away and another part set on fire by the gunfire.
0: Oh my.
1: I think you're doing it wrong.
0: That's not good there.
1: 1977, golfer Al Geiberger became the first player in history to post a sub-60 score, 59, minus 13, in the PGA Tour sanctioned event, second round of the Danny Thomas Memphis Classic at Colonial Country Club in Tennessee.
0: I remember when that little blonde golfer from Georgia Tech, I forgot his name now, shot a 59 and set the record also on one of the contests. I'm glad to tell
1: you. Duvall? Was that Duvall?
0: Duvall, yeah. David Duvall. Yeah.
1: David Duvall. All right, let's see. 1978, 110th Belmont. Steve Carlton wins aboard Affirmed and wraps up the Triple Crown. 1995, legendary Hall of Fame announcer Lindsey Nelson, part of the original broadcast team for the expansion Mets in 62, died of complications of Parkinson's disease at 76. In addition to doing play-by-play for the San Francisco Giants, the colorfully attired announcer also called 26 Cotton Bowls, 5 Sugar Bowls, 4 Rose Bowls, and announced Notre Dame games for 14 years. I mostly remember him at the Cotton Bowl every year.
0: Yeah, Lindsey, he was everywhere. Everybody knew. He was the guy. One of three guys,
1: yeah,
0: probably.
1: Birthdays, 1951, Dan Fouts, Pro Football Hall of Fame quarterback for the San Diego Chargers.
0: That would make him 75. Pete does not like to give the actual age. You have to figure it out in your head. Dan Fouts will be 75.
1: Makes me feel old.
0: All right, do the next one. I got this one, too.
1: No, these are dead ones. 1942, Ross Gregory, Australian cricket batsman. During the Second World War, Gregory enlisted in the Royal Australian Air Force and was pilot officer, killed in action in East Bengal, now Bangladesh, in 42, age 26. His bomber crashed on its way to bomb the Japanese in Burma. 2001, John McKay died. College Football Hall of Fame coach, won 4 NCAA titles, 62, 67, 72, 74, for Southern Cal, 5-time Rose Bowl, and NFL first head coach of who?
0: The Tampa Bay Buccaneers.
1: That's right, 1976.
0: Wasn't he the guy who was asked, what do you think about your team's execution? He said, I'm all in favor of it.
1: All for it. Gordie Howe died on this date in 2016, played for the Red Wings and the WHA Houston Aeros with his sons, died of a stroke at 88, 23-time NHL All-Star. 2020, we lost Braves outfielder Claudell Washington, prostate cancer at 65, won a World Series in 74 with the Athletics. And in 2024, we lost Homer Rice, football coach at the University of Cincy, and Rice, and the Cincinnati Bengals of the NFL, administrator and AD at North Carolina, Rice, and Georgia Tech, died at the age of 97.
0: I'll be darned. And one last birthday, Tara Lipinski, that naughty little blonde skater chick, 44 years old today. And she had a little thing with alcohol one time, but really turned her life around and is quite a renowned and respected young athlete who's now doing broadcast stuff. Tara Lipinski, 44. Pete Davis, 532. Kimmer, Pete, and Flounder. Now 106.3, Hump Day and everything. We got stuff. We got news. We got things. We got the, oh my God, we just, I don't even know where to start. So we'll start shortly.
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0: Here we go. Look out now. Oh, John Travolta here, you know.
19: I got chills.
0: Yeah. Along with Olivia Newton-John. Number one, You're the One That I Want. I love this song. One of two singles, along with Hopelessly Devoted to You, written by an Australian guy named John Farrar. Better Shape Up. Dun, dun, dun. Got a great beat to this song. Can't Stand Still. They did this song for Newton-John's appearance in the 1978 film version of the musical Grease. 1978. Went to number one. The single. I'll play a little sounder, fun. Here we go. Boom. And she passed away way too young, too. She was so pretty. You know, just a lovely, seemed like a lovely girl. A couple of quick birthdays here. Kate Upton's birthday, Sports Illustrated model and married to Astros pitcher Justin Verlander. I think he's still with the Astros, if I'm not mistaken. Kate Upton, 34 today. And Shirley Ree, for all you old-timers like the Kimmer, if you've ever remembered the Shirelles. Pete Davis is waving, Flounder. Something bad's happening. I don't know what it is, but he's waving up and down.
1: Tigers.
0: So oh,
1: Justin Verlander's with the Tigers.
0: The Detroit Tigers, of course. I should have known that. And so anyway, Kate Upton, 34, and Shirley Reeves, who sang with the Shirelles, the Soldier Boy, among other things. Shirley Reeves is 85 years old.
17: Speaking of
0: Soldier Boy, yes, sir.
1: The Flounder, he got a missive in the mail yesterday. I think it's time for a dramatic reading.
0: Yeah, what's Flounder? Now, we had Ruby on yesterday telling us about the letter she got from Rick James's wife.
19: Yeah, when I got home last night, I went to the mailbox and got the mail and came back and saw that and opened it up. And I was like, oh. So if you want, I'll bring it in tomorrow and I'll do a dramatic reading.
0: Well,
1: just read the whole thing for us.
0: Well, or let's plan it. Let's plan it for the future. We'll have music. We'll get an orchestra. Yeah. So we'll put it on the back burner for now, but we'll definitely let's plan that.
19: Yeah,
0: we'll get on it. We'll get the same guy who made these stupid signs for the freaking morning show. You know, election. What do you mean election?
1: Right.
0: And by the way, there's no stand. They're going to just fly out the window of a car, be landing on your lawn. They're not lawn signs. They're grass signs. We just slip it on your grass.
1: Our signs should just be your face.
0: I know that might have scared the people. And now they got Flounder. Look at it. I'm going to YouTube seeing the Flounder.
1: God,
0: they made Flounder signs. It says Flounder for afternoons 3 to 6. Gee, I think there's already somebody on 3 to 6.
19: Yeah.
0: And they got those for him, too. So, and it turned out they got outed because, you know, Tug and the Smart Room were talking about, you know, how they decided to do their lawn signs. And said, well, yeah, Flounder in the management meeting said, yeah, this would be a great idea to have those lawn signs. Oh, yeah, so it's Flounder behind the whole thing from the very beginning. He never even told us on this. So, oh my goodness. Anyway, all right. Kipper, Pete, and Flounder. Absolutely. By the way, just very quickly, this is a very important day in history for Benjamin Franklin. Flew a kite. 1752. And here's how he described the experiment to see whether lightning is electricity. He had a silk kite with a string that led to a key, and that was supposed to be flown during the early stages of a storm. But the kite also had a separate silk string that was attached to the kite string near the key, a separate string. The kite flyer was supposed to stand under a shelter so that he and the string did not get wet and would protect them from the electric charge. Now, scientists say he probably didn't actually get struck by a bolt of lightning. It would have killed him. But he was able to collect some electricity in what they used to call a Leyden jar that would collect an electrical charge. And after the experiment, he gathered the electricity as he predicted it would. And his experiments proved that lightning was a form of electricity. But also, I didn't know part of this stuff. Franklin himself came up with a bunch of terms we use today. He just developed or discovered the word battery. He also came up with the word conductor and electrician. And Ben Franklin created the lightning rod as well.
1: Hmm.
0: I didn't know he came up with the word battery and conductor. Cool. Anyway, 542. All right, a quick update. A more reaction on this business in Texas with the kid. I think the families who are responsible for claiming racism and trying to raise money off their, the black kid who's going to go to prison for 35 years, at least possibly 70.

0: or for fundraising. And by the way, the fundraising account that got the family almost $700,000 just got shut down because people were complaining about the family making money after the kids convicted of murder. Anyway.
1: How can they shut it down?
0: Well, they just closed it. They just said, we're not taking any more money.
1: Why?
0: Because they got creamed. Because people were saying it's called,
1: some people didn't like it.
0: That's right.
1: That's not their business.
0: It's called Give, Send, Go is the name of the campaign. Give, Send, Go. And they got so much reaction. It raised, the goal was to raise $1.5 million. And the protests streamed in. Six Figure Hall will pay for the family's basic living costs and security measures, not for the lawyer. They got a public defender. So they used the money for the family. They even made clear, quote, they made clear this fund is not solely dedicated to legal expenses. Yeah, no kidding. And people got really upset about it. So the fundraising campaign said, well, we're going to stop. We're getting blasted here. They didn't want to take the bad publicity. And in fact, as far as I'm concerned, the people who are trying to make this a George Floyd thing, they ought to be going to prison too. They're trying to go back to the George Floyd riot days. I mean, that's what they're doing. They're trying to, everything they say. And not only Cardi B, and then we mentioned earlier this freaking idiot from Texas, Jasmine Crockett, who lost her bid to try to be a senator. And she said, I can't tell you the name of the one person on the jury, but we had 12 impartial white folks. I doubt it. Well, first of all, that's a lie. There were not 12 white folks. There were 8 women, 4 men, and a third of them, of all the juror pool, a third was either Spanish or Asian or somewhere other than white. Just for the record.
1: Right.
0: But she said, this is that Jasmine Crockett, the chicken head hood rat from Texas. He lost her congressional job after this election coming up. She said, black women, especially black women who have male black children, live in fear and agony every single day, of fear and agony. I promise you that the Metcalfs probably have never spent a day living that way.
1: Oh.
0: Stephen Miller, among others, says that's psychotic. I mean, the activists are claiming that the verdict was handed down because of racism. What this shows in process of black lives do not matter in Collin County. Emotions above the law. Trayvon Martin and so many countless names shown us that black life is not safe here. I mean, on and on and on. They can't stop. It's just,
1: well, you know, Neil pointed out how there's photos of him with these assault rifles and stuff.
0: Didn't see
1: when
0: them.
1: I saw that last night, I thought it was Trayvon Martin photos from the past.
0: Yeah. Yeah. And again, you know, we know the story. He was asking for it and he overreacted. And by the way, it's tragic. I feel bad for his family. I feel bad for everybody. It's just, you know, it's stupid. How is it possible that this happened? I mean, how did this happen? A track meet in high school. My God.
1: He was raised wrong. He's raised by people who raised him wrong.
0: How did he get to that point where he was asking for somebody to just dare to diss him in public?
1: Well, that and the group he was probably hanging around with are part of the problem as well.
0: I'm sure of it. Oh, hold on. It's Mr. Fode.
2: Adam from Sandy Springs.
0: Adam, how you doing, man? Welcome, sir. What's up?
3: Hey, guys. Good afternoon. Yeah, I heard you guys talking about that judge who's should be disbarred, that federal judge.
0: Yeah, from Atlanta.
3: So that basically that scandal, so that's, I guess, a new version of banging the gavel.
0: Hi-ho, hello. Hey-ho.
1: Banging the gavel.
0: Yeah, that's what he said. All right, hold everything. 5:47 already. We got another Flout is Funny, and we'll do a couple of tweets or something. And hear Donald Trump talking about what's going on in Iran as well. And maybe another congressional hearing, which shows you how they're trying to get to the bottom of it, and it doesn't work very often. All right, Kimber Payne Flout. Oh, look out. Here we go.
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5: Yeah, one of these nights, man, coming over there, singing Eagles for you. 1975, big Eagles hit number one. Billboard chart at the top of an album produced 3 top singles. One of These Nights, Lion Eyes, and of course, Take It to the Limit. Are they still the, I think the last time we talked about this, I think the Eagles are still the number one selling band of all time, I think. Including all the double hits.
6: I think they have like one of the longest running greatest hits CD
5: sales.
6: They've
5: set a bunch
6: like
5: of records of, you know, of which is great, you know.
6: Albums sold.
5: Yeah. Let's see. Hold on. A little birthday list here. Here we go. A couple of, this girl's name, Lily Sobieski. Do you know who that is? She reminds me of Helen Hunt. I really like her work. Lily Sobieski, you may not know the name, but you've seen her before. She's 43. She was in the miniseries Joan of Arc. She was in the movie Eyes Wide Shut, Deep Impact, Never Been Kissed. Lily Sobieski, 43. Gina Gershon, 64. Gina Gershon was in Showgirls, Bound, Pretty in Pink, Face Off, mm-hmm. The Insider. And Gina Gershon is 64. She actually toured with Sting and Paul Simon as a singer.
7: She and Bound with Jennifer Tilly.
5: Mm. Yes, Jennifer Tilly. Mm. Jennifer Tilly. Yes, Jennifer Tilly. And what was the other Tilly? What was the other one? Meg Tilly and Jennifer Tilly. Which one was in the one where she does a leotard exercising? Is that Jennifer or Meg?
7: Meg.
5: That was Meg. Yeah, me like Meg. Yeah. Sorry. Yeah, sorry. Well, I don't even know where I was. Oh, did I do a history? No, I've got a quick history for you. It's kind of a sad history, but you ought to know about it. Because the Democrats, the forerunners of the Nazi Party, are very clearly in favor of things like this. In 1942, on this day, Adolf Hitler tells the German military to take care of the village of Lidice. Protectorate of Bohemia and now the Czech Republic, and destroy the village. It was a massacre. They had killed their Reich protector Reinhard Heydrich in the spring of 1942. So the Nazis executed every man in the place, about 200 men, killed them all. Anybody over the age of 15 got killed. They took others under arrest, and 11 others not at the village were later arrested and executed. Anybody from Levice was caught and killed. 85 of the 105 children they caught were sent to concentration camps where they died. 7 were considered racially suitable for Germanization and were handed over to SS families. 60 of the 180 women sent to concentration camps all died. All the animals in the village were slaughtered. The village was then burned, and the buildings destroyed with explosives. One of the survivors, a Lidice little girl named Marie Supakova, was 9 during the massacre. She recalled the horrible train ride to Poland when her father was executed and her mother was sent to concentration camp to die. She said, "We cried and cried because we were very scared and upset." She was sent to a German family living in Poland, and changed her name to Ingeborg Schiller. She said, "We all had blonde hair and blue eyes. We looked like the type that they could Germanize easily and raise as a good German girl or boy." She was 9 and survived Lidice in 1942. Good grief. 554. Oh, this is a kind of a bizarre story. Every once in a while, things like, something like this pops up. Do you know the guy who played Sabretooth in the movie Hitmen, X-Men? I'm sorry, I played the hit X-Men in the year 2000, Sabretooth. Guy, the actor's name is Tyler Mane. He was a former world champion wrestling star, WCW. And the 59-year-old Tyler Mane from the X-Men movies has breast cancer. He revealed he's starting chemotherapy. He said, "There will be 750 men diagnosed with breast cancer in their lifetime, and I'm one of them." Usually you find it in later stages because men don't know what breast cancer feels like, or they don't know what to look for. He reprised the role of Sabretooth in the 2024 movie Deadpool and Wolverine. And he's keeping track of the process to tell people what to do and keeping up on it and so forth. He said, "My wife pushed me to go to the doctor because I had this lump." And he said, "Thank God she got me to go early because the doctor said that's nothing to worry about. He's got breast cancer." Anyway, so if you have a lump, if your nipple changes, guys, and a bloody thing or whatever, if you have something goes on, you know, do something about it, they say. Let's see. Let's play a little Donald Trump here, Flounder, if you don't mind. Donald Trump is ready to start blowing up bridges and power plants if he has to. He was asked about what the hell's going on after the, you know, they shot down that helicopter and everything else. And Donald Trump says, "Well, we got to take care of business here." Here's President of the United States on the Iran war and what he's going
8: to
5: do next.
8: You posted this morning about Iran, and you said that they've taken too long to get to a deal, and I want to make sure I quote you correctly. You said that now they will have to pay the price. Yeah. What did you mean by that specifically?
9: Well, we're going to be attacking them very hard.
8: You resume your economy?
9: We are. Based on the helicopter, I guess we have the right to do that. You know, they shot down a very, very incredible, actually an incredible machine, and at first they said they didn't do it, then they admitted they did. It's sort of easy because we have the bomb. We actually have the bomb. They're very lucky that bomb didn't explode. That bomb was lodged in the helicopter. It didn't explode. It was on fire, but it didn't explode. It's just, those two guys, they knew how to fly, but they got very lucky.
5: And apparently the thing that shot them landed in between the helicopter pilots. And it caught on fire, but it didn't blow up, which is exceedingly lucky. And then, of course, that sea drone saved him, went to go find him, which is kind of cool. Belfast, they're calling for peace. Please stop it. A lot of stuff's going on after the video you saw the other day where that barbarian from Sudan, the migrant who got into Britain, by the way, as part of a special deal where they basically let anybody in for certain no reasons at all, and he was one of them. He is a 30-year-old guy from Sudan, tried to behead a 44-year-old man, sliced him all to pieces, lost an eye. The guy lost an eye, sliced his head all to pieces, damn near cut his throat. And they've caught the guy, and he says, "Oh, you know, I killed him. I don't know whether he's dead. I think I killed somebody. He's just a freaking freak." He's done this before, apparently. And now the town went nuts. In Belfast, there were riots last night, sparked anti-immigration protests. Again, what's going on in Europe is really, really different these days. And now the mayors and the first minister of Northern Ireland saying, "Stop this. Masked men burning families out of their homes because they look like they come from the Sudan or Somalia. He said, it's disgusting. It's thuggery. Officers are injured in the disorder. Insult to the victim of the terrible attack because the people of the Belfast Northern Ireland are saying we've had it. We're not taking this anymore.
7: Yeah. The government has sold them out.
5: Yeah, exactly. Brother, that phone is funny. One more shot. Here you go.
10: It's like how fat people eat. You know what I mean?
11: Go on.
10: Like, remember when we were kids?
5: Birthday
10: boy. It was
5: boy.
10: Like a candy bar was a candy bar. Ice cream was ice cream. You never had the unholy matrimony, the two of them. But fat people, late at night, were doing that.
11: You know who you are.
10: Yeah. And these big companies found out about it, and they started doing it and never gave these fatties credit. And they're not going to come waddling out going, hey, I came up with that. There's too much shame involved. But they're the ones who did it. Because I had a fat roommate, and the deal with a fat roommate is during the day, you watch them eat. You're like, how the f*** is this person fat? But after midnight, all the questions are answered. You start hearing sounds. Is there a raccoon in the house? What is going on? And one day you have the balls to go down there, and they f***. And look up from this bowl of slop. You don't even know what it is. I mean, I would rather walk in on a murder than walk in on a clinically obese person at 2 in the morning. You know why that was funny? That's a f***ing true story. I had a buddy of mine. He said to me one time, I told him I got a pint of ice cream. I told this fatty that I had a pint of ice cream, right? And he goes, oh, yeah, I love f***ing fires. He goes, you ever just leave it out for a couple hours and let it melt and then just drink it like a shake? I went like... No. And then he tried to play it off like, yeah, me neither.
5: Bill Burr, 58 years old today. All right, boys, tomorrow we do it all over again. In the meantime, Chris Ding, sing me home, baby. I gotta go. You're killing me.

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1: This is a Fox News alert. Another round of strikes. I'm Lee Silicera. U.S. Central Command says it has begun a second round of attacks on multiple targets in Iran, saying they're in response to Iran's unwarranted and continued aggression. Secretary of War Pete Hegseth said this to reporters about an hour ago.
2: As President Trump said, they've been tap, tap, tapping. You can see when someone's trying to tap, tap, tap on a deal. Instead, they're going to have tap, tap, tap bombs dropping on key facilities in Iran from the United States of America.
1: Earlier today, President Trump said he believed a deal with Iran was close, but accused Tehran of delaying the agreement. The president also revealed the U.S. has been taking out millions of barrels of oil from Iran. After the consumer price index rose to more than 4% year over year last month, President Trump is downplaying inflation worries.
3: You know what I really love? I love the inflation.
1: That's because he says when the conflict is over, prices will plummet. Another sell-off on Wall Street triggered by worries over Iran and inflation. The Dow plunged 953 points. NASDAQ minus 509, S&P off 119, its first back-to-back drop in 3 weeks. The lawyer for Carmelo Anthony, the Texas teen convicted of murdering a fellow teen at a track meet in Frisco, Texas last year, says he will appeal.
4: The jury sentenced Carmelo Anthony to 35 years behind bars for fatally stabbing 17-year-old Austin Metcalf during a high school track meet. Both the DA and lead prosecutor told me they were satisfied with the sentence, even though Anthony faced up to 99 years behind bars. They also said that they were prepared for Anthony to take the stand, and they hoped that he would.
1: Fox's Brooke Taylor in McKinney, Texas. Anthony and Metcalf attended different high schools. Prosecutors had accused Anthony of trying to provoke Metcalf after being asked to leave Metcalf's team's tent multiple times. Carmelo Anthony will have to serve a minimum of half his sentence. 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
1: The Department of Justice announcing terror-related charges against multiple people accused of anti-Jewish threats.
9: The Department of Justice says a federal grand jury in Detroit has returned an indictment against 8 people from Michigan, Wisconsin, and Illinois for their alleged roles in conspiracies to make threats against leaders of the University of Michigan, law enforcement, and businesses, including the Jewish Federation of Detroit, over what prosecutors call the victims' perceived financial support for Israel. The U.S. Attorney's Office, in a statement, saying, in America, we rule by law, not by fear, that the DOJ will counter terror and intimidation threats with justice. Jeff Manasso, Fox News.
1: Calci is stepping up restrictions to address insider trading concerns, mandating employment disclosures for users trading on sensitive contracts.
10: It's adding some guardrails to address concerns about market manipulation and insider trading. It'll also launch a whistleblower portal and will assign risk scores to markets. Calci says the changes are based on recommendations from an independent surveillance audit committee established to oversee its market integrity and enforcement. The Wall Street Journal says the audit committee's report discloses for the first time that Calci has made more than 20 referrals to the Commodity Futures Trading Commission and the Justice Department during the first quarter of this year. Jenny Cosella, Fox News.
1: Glenn Close will finally get an Academy Award. The Academy of Motion Picture Arts and Sciences has announced Close will receive an honorary Oscar at the annual Governor's Awards. She has been nominated for an Oscar 8 times and is known for her emotional range and complex characters. Director Ridley Scott and animator Floyd Norman will also receive honorary Oscars. Scott directed such notable films as Alien and Blade Runner. Norman was the first black animator for Walt Disney. I'm Lee Silasara. This is Fox News.
11: I'm Michelle Pulino. Lauren Alena has revealed plans to hit the road this fall for her next headlining track, dubbed the Stages Tour, named after her recently announced album, Stages, arriving August 28th. The upcoming string of shows are expected to be Alena's most personal yet. The tour kicks off October 1st in Milwaukee, Wisconsin, with stops in Charlotte, North Carolina, Little Rock, Arkansas, Lexington, Kentucky, and more. 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CMA Fest takes over downtown Nashville Thursday through Sunday. The Big Ten event at Nissan Stadium includes Riley Green, Ella Langley, Jason Aldean, Luke Bryan, Hardy, Carly Pierce, Jordan Davis, the Red Clay Strays, Tim McGraw, Zach Top, and more. While the Riverfront stage will see Caitlin Butts, Stephen Wilson Jr., Midland, and more. That's Fox Country on Fox News.

0: I am Lydia Serrani, filling in for Jesse Kelly. 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I'm filling in this week on National Report from 9 a.m. until noon, 9 a.m. until noon on Newsmax. And speaking of Newsmax, today after my shift, my friend slash executive producer, I said, let's go and get some coffee. We cross the street. We go blank slate. That's what I think it's called. That. Yeah, blank slate. I think that's, and we go and she gets her iced coffee. I'm the type of person that even in hot weather, I drink hot coffee because my soup and my coffee has to be hot. So I don't believe in iced coffee. That's just crazy to me. So I'm drinking my latte, walking down the street, walking with her, and we cross the street, and we're just diagonally across from our studio, and there's like a place where you can sit outside. It's kind of like concrete benches. And I happen to look to my right, and I see this guy pacing back and forth, and he's going, kill, kill, kill, kill. And I was like, what? I look at him. It's a black guy with a purple sweater around his waist, and he's got what looks like a long gun. Yeah, a long gun. This is like 12:30 in the afternoon, middle of the day, Midtown Manhattan, and I see this guy pacing back and forth with what appears to be a long gun, and he starts like pointing it. And then I look at my friend, and she's my producer, and she's this tiny little thing. So I'm like, run, run! And so we run. We go behind this like white van. And this is busy. This is Midtown Manhattan. It's a beautiful day out. People are just walking by like this is no big deal. Like a person that appears to be deranged, pacing back and forth, mumbling, kill, kill, kill, with a long gun, shotgun. I'm not a gun person, so I don't know. But it looked like a real gun, pacing back and forth, and he starts pointing it, and nobody's doing anything about it. So I call, this is a true story, I call 911. I'm on the phone with the cops. I mean, within 2 minutes, a swarm of police officers, cop cars show up, a patrol car even drives up on the sidewalk. They tackle the guy. It was a fake gun. It was a fake gun. Thank God it was a fake gun. But it just astounded me how everyone was just like, well, there's a guy walking, pacing back and forth with a gun. Like it's no big deal. Hello, this is New York City. It's Midtown. And violence can happen anywhere at any time, and you can't take anything for granted. Thank God this time it was a fake gun and he didn't do anything, but obviously this person was emotionally disturbed. He scared the crap out of me. I was kind of shaking because you don't know if it's real or not. I mean, we ran across the street and went right behind this van and called 911 and until the cops like grabbed him. And you know, this is, and it kind of made me think of the Belfast, Ireland incident. I mean, I'm sure you saw that video. That is the most horrific video. This now 30-year-old guy, identified in court as Hadi Alodid, he's been charged with attempted murder, possession of a bladed weapon, and making threats to kill. This guy tried to behead. You've seen the video. I put the censored version on my social media, along with the video from today's event, The Aftermath. I didn't get the video of him holding the gun because I saw him holding the gun. I ran away. I'm not a crazy person. If I'm seeing a crime, something happening, I'm not going to stand there and record. I'm going to run to safety and call 911. And you can't record while you're on the phone with 911. So I got a little bit of the aftermath. You can see that on my Instagram, Lydia News, LIDIANEWS. So anyway, and I posted the video of this attempted beheading. Now the suspect, the attempted murderer, I can't believe the guy is still alive. I cannot believe I put that picture up too. I know I shouldn't have, but he lost his, he's got eye injuries. He tried to gouge out his eyes. He tried to chop off his head with a knife in the middle of the street in Belfast, Ireland. And now there's these protests and the video I posted online, you hear this, people are recording it as he's trying to chop this guy's head off with a knife. Okay, initially they said he was from Somalia because he's a black guy, but he's from the Sudan. He came into Ireland in 2023. Again, he was seeking refugee status. He's an illegal. He got there illegally. And the guy that I saw today was a black guy. I don't know if he was an immigrant. I don't know what he was. Maybe he was an American. I don't know. Because kill, kill, kill. I mean, anybody can say it. But at what point do we realize that, you know what, when someone shows you who they are, believe them the first time? And the Belfast, Ireland incident, You think that's the first time that guy's committed any kind of violence? This is why you have to vet people before they come into your country. But the problem is, I guarantee you the Sudan, and Somalia, Nigeria, all these kind of third world countries. I'm not 100, now I'm going to get a phone call saying, oh, the Sudan is a third world. But you understand what I'm saying. They do not have the type of criminal database that we have. It's not like, well, you know, it's like CSI. I'm like a CBS. You know how they do those shows and you type in somebody's name. Doop, doop, doop, doop, doop, and there he is. There's his history. It pops up. That's not how it goes. We're just taking these people's word, right? Oh, yeah, I never committed a crime. Yeah, I never tried to chop off anybody's head. No, I never used a ceremonial sword to try to kill somebody, because that's what that Ireland incident reminded me of, the Henry Novak story, right? That 18-year-old kid, he was stabbed to death by a ceremonial sword from the Sikh and the police. There's video of it where he's just lying on the ground, handcuffed. His hands look really white, the blood draining, the life draining from his body while he's saying, I can't breathe. There was protests. And now in Ireland, we're seeing the protests because people are sick and tired. They're sick and tired of the invasion, right? Because in an effort to be, oh, yes, we're so accepting and we love people. And, you know, they're seeking a better life. You're importing the third world and then you're wondering why they're acting like savages. Okay? Because these people don't want to assimilate. They don't want to be normal. They are bringing, and I just, you know, this is all preventable. That's the bottom line. And even today's incident, you think that's the first time that guys had a deranged episode? But the mental hospitals got all shut down here in New York City. There are no beds. I guarantee you that guy was brought in to booking. I don't know what they arrested him for, maybe menacing, who knows, something. And he's probably already out. And they probably gave him a gift bag. Who knows, maybe they even gave him the gun back. The fake gun, I don't know. But that's what the state of our world is now, is that we see, oh, in Penn Station, which is obviously here in New York City, right there by Madison Square Garden, game four, the Knicks and Spurs game and everything, five people were stabbed by a deranged homeless person. Do you really think that was the first time that person made threats? The guy today walking around saying, kill, kill, kill. Do you think that's the first time he said that? The guy that tried to chop off somebody's head, do you think that's the first time? So when someone shows you who they are the first time, you believe them. Believe them. And we need to lock up the deranged people. I mean, if we don't have a mental facility, I understand they have their civil liberties, but what about my civil liberties? What about me being able to enjoy a beautiful day and walking down the street, right? Why do I have to be subjected to this guy pacing back and forth? And everyone's walking by acting like it's normal. It's not normal. We're tired of it. We're sick and tired. I'm looking at it right now, Fox News, Northern Ireland violence. And of course, if you look at the BBC, you look at any of these other liberal networks, they're like, oh, the Nazis are coming out and they're going door to door and they're trying to kill immigrants. I don't even believe that's BS to me. People are rising up because they're sick and tired of the invasion that is happening, right? And it's not just happening in Ireland, in London. We're seeing it in France. They're taking over. Because for every like two kids we have or one kid we have, they have eight kids, right? And Charlie Kirk famously said, Islam is not compatible with our way of life. And it isn't. Because think about it. Their religion, they worship a guy who married a six-year-old girl and waited until the ripe old age of nine to consummate that marriage with a warlord. That's who they worship. And this is a Christian country. That's the founding principle of our country. So you tell me how the two can come together. They can't. They can't, and they don't want to assimilate, so then they shouldn't be here. I'm Lydia Serrani, filling in for Jesse Kelly. You can follow me on social media at Lydia News, LIDIANEWS. I'll be right back.
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7: Well, I guess they're going to be talking about the Carmelo Anthony case for a while. Found guilty of murder in stabbing Austin Metcalf at that track meet in Texas. The defense tried to portray it as self-defense. But who brings a knife to a track meet? And then you go sit where you know you would not be welcome. And then you ignore pleas to leave. Finally, somebody shoves you, so you pull out a knife and stab them in the heart so hard it cracks the sternum. That's self-defense? I don't think so. You have to ask yourself, if you were in Carmelo Anthony's position, would you react that way automatically? Come on, folks, it couldn't be self-defense. There was nothing life-threatening about that push. But Carmelo Anthony grew up in a culture where a slight provocation can and often does end up in violence, often deadly violence. Not about race, not about skin color, it's about the culture that he grew up in. That's why he showed up at a track meet with a knife. A lot of people wanted life sentence for Carmelo Anthony. Not me. That's too much. He was only 17 years old when this happened. His brain, his frontal cortex, was still 8 years away from fully forming, and that's where the ability to make rational decisions rests. He was sentenced to 35 years in prison. He can be out in one half of that on parole, 17 and a half years, and that would make him about 35 years old if he gets parole the first time around. If that happens, then I guess we find out if he has been transformed by this experience or if the culture he grew up with has stuck to him in prison. All in all, a very sad story. Neil Bortz, Extra 106.3.
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0: Welcome back to the Jesse Kelly Show. I am Lydia Serrano. You can follow me on social media at Lydia News, LIDIANEWS. And you can watch me on Newsmax this week, 9 a.m. until noon. My co-host Edie Hill, two ladies, telling it like it is. You know, today we were talking about Graham Platner, right? And we had all these guests on and everyone's all shocked that, oh my goodness, he got 72% of the vote. How is this possible? You know, he's the guy that won the Democrat side for U.S. Senate in Maine. He's looking to unseat Susan Collins as a pivotal seat. Susan Collins, six-term congresswoman, does a fantastic job. Interviewed some guy where he said she's never missed a day of work. She always comes back every weekend, everywhere she goes. People know who she is, Susan, but they want to get rid of her. And you know, I'm not Jewish, I'm Catholic, but I know there's a phrase, I think it's called Ashanda, I think, because that's what Chuck Schumer is. He is an embarrassment. Chuck Schumer should not be allowed to call himself a Jew. He brags about being the highest ranking Jew in U.S. government, right? And meanwhile, what does he say about Graham Platner? What does he say? He's like, well, I'm looking, you know, oh, well, as long as he unseats Susan Collins. You know who Chuck Schumer is? He was the guy during the Holocaust that said when they came knocking on the door, like, we're looking for him. And he said, they're upstairs. They're upstairs. Yeah. That's Chuck Schumer. Just give me some money. They're upstairs. That's Chuck Schumer. I'm not Jewish and I'm disgusted by the fact that Graham Platner for 18 years, and he still has it, it's just covered up, has this tattoo. This, what do they call it? The Totenkopf? It's the emblem that the Nazi concentration camp guards had on their chests. And this isn't a tiny little thing. And I would have had more respect for Graham Platner had he said, listen, I was a white supremacist. I was a Nazi. Like that movie, right? But I've changed my ways. I realized the error of my ways. I want to be a better human being. That I would accept more than him saying, well, I didn't know what it was. Well, then you're not qualified to even work at McDonald's, at Starbucks, never mind be a U.S. senator. If you tattoo something the size of your hand on your body and you don't know what it is, then you are not qualified. But he's a liar. He had it for 18 years on his body. Then he covers it up. Then on top of that, you've got all these ex-girlfriends coming forward, right? They come forward saying all this toxic behavior, how abusive he is, not physically, emotionally, apparently. Then we also find out that he was sexting other women while married. His wife apparently knew about it, even told the Democrat vetters about it, okay? So what happened to believe all women? Remember what they did to Justice Kavanaugh? What about E. Jean Carroll, right? E. Jean Carroll, Trump's accuser, believe all women. That woman couldn't even say what year it was that Trump allegedly sexually assaulted her and all these, she didn't tell anybody about it, but we gotta believe E. Jean Carroll. Justice Kavanaugh, same thing. We gotta believe her. We don't believe Graham Platner's wife. We won't even believe his wife. We won't believe all of these women that have come forward and all the other weird Reddit posts that he did. And how about the one where he said, oh, I would, if an invader came into my home I would rape him, not in a gay way, but to show him that I'm dominant. This is a guy, but see, this tells you this is the nail in the coffin for the Democrat Party. That's what it is. That this goes to show you what we've been saying all along, that all they care about is power. That's all they care about. We're not being hyperbolic. We're not exaggerating. That's all they care about. We have principle. I mean, my husband, it's funny. One time he was joking. I was joking with him like, oh, maybe you should be, you know, we were complaining about our like county executive or something. I said, what if you were county executive? And this was a long time ago when we first moved to this town that we live in. And he goes, well, when I was a teenager, I remember there was like a bar fight and I didn't get officially arrested, but they pulled me aside. Wouldn't that like, you never know. That could disqualify you. What if they say I'm like, and now we've got people with like with, forget about checkered past, forget about like a fight at a bar. This guy had a Nazi tattoo on him. A Nazi tattoo. But that's the Democrat Party. It's filled with hate and people like Chuck Schumer, even Chuck Schumer. And you've got Elizabeth Warren, right? All of these women. Mika Brzezinski was interviewing him today. And I was watching it in the green room before I went on the air. And I was looking at her and I said, come on, Mika. Because I used to work with her back in the day at CBS News. And I was like, come on, Mika. Ask him. Ask him about the things he said and make him explain himself. What about believe all women? Well, we're not supposed to believe this woman and this woman. You are not supposed to believe your own wife. Is that what you're saying, Graham Plattner? You're blaming the media, but this is the source is your wife about the sexting. The tattoo, we've seen it with our own eyes. So I would love nothing more than to interview some Graham Plattner and hold his feet to the fire. And guess what? I wouldn't care if he was a Republican or a Democrat. I would still ask him the tough questions. And if he was a Republican, I would not excuse it. That's the difference between Republicans, conservatives, independents, and Democrats. Democrats, they don't care right or wrong, open border. They know it's wrong. This doesn't matter. It doesn't matter. As long as it's a D, we don't care. Just like the Hamawi guy, right? That's the guy that's going for Congress. He won the Democrat line, the party, primary in New Jersey. And he has ties to the blind sheikh, the 1993 convicted mastermind of the World Trade Center bombing that killed 6 people. The guy that is won the Democrat, and he's probably going to win in the general election because that area of New Jersey is very deep blue, Trenton. This guy was a character witness for the blind sheikh. He was his interpreter. He even traveled with him to Michigan and he worked in Bosnia for some, I forget what it was like a clinic. Oh yeah, it was a clinic, which was a front for Al-Qaeda. And this guy is going to be a member of Congress. That's how far the Democrat Party has fallen. So the next time someone talks to you and they say, well, you know what? We just have to get along. We have to find common grounds. I have no common grounds with Nazis. I have no common ground with people tied to terrorists and stick up for them. I have no common grounds with people that want open borders. I have no common ground for people that want to call us hateful when they are the ones filled with hate. I'm Lydia Serrani, filling in for Jesse Kelly. Again, you can follow me on social media at Lydia News, LIDIANEWS, and you can catch me on Newsmax tomorrow, 9 a.m. to noon. When we come back, I'll be talking to General Blaine Holt about what's going on in Iran, what's going on in Ireland, and all around the world. We'll be right back.

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5: I'm John Saucier, and this is a Fox News alert. U.S. Central Command says U.S. military has launched what they're calling defensive airstrikes against Iran. Secretary of War Pete Hegseth says these strikes are sent with a message.
6: Those strikes that will happen tonight will be strong. They will be clear. If they have it happen tomorrow night, they will be strong and they will be clear.
5: Well, they are happening now. It comes after Iranian forces believed to have downed a U.S. military helicopter earlier this week. The two U.S. pilots that were on that chopper are safe. Republican Senator John Kennedy telling Fox Business the United States has successfully eliminated Iran's nuclear ballistic missile program and weakened its economy.
7: We have injured severely both the public and private sector of Iran. It'll be 20 years, probably cost $1 trillion. For them to recover.
5: President Trump says U.S. is successfully guiding oil tankers through the Strait of Hormuz despite the Navy's blockade. 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
12: 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He's got a great story. And I've kind of felt like for really 2 years now that race is right

0: political outsider, especially somebody that could sell fun.
1: Rick Jackson, a conservative outsider who will make Georgia proud, just like Brian Kemp.
2: I'm Rick Jackson. Brian Kemp wins big for Georgia. Record jobs, teacher pay raises, and when Hollywood liberals tried to boycott Georgia, Kemp never backed down.
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2: As governor, I'll slash property taxes and lead America in job creation. I'm Rick Jackson. Like Governor Kemp, I'll fight for Georgia and win big, because that's what I've done my whole life.
0: Rick Jackson's been a good supporter of mine. He's got a great story.
1: Rick Jackson for Georgia. 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
4: I'm Michelle Pulino. Lauren Alena has revealed plans to hit the road this fall for her next headlining track, dubbed the Stages Tour, named after her recently announced album, Stages, arriving August 28th. The upcoming string of shows are expected to be Alena's most personal yet. The tour kicks off October 1st in Milwaukee, Wisconsin, with stops in Charlotte, North Carolina, Little Rock, Arkansas, Lexington, Kentucky, and more. 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
4: CMA Fest takes over downtown Nashville Thursday through Sunday. The Big Ten event at Nissan Stadium includes Riley Green, Ella Langley, Jason Aldean, Luke Bryan, Hardy, Carly Pierce, Jordan Davis, The Red Clay Strays, Tim McGraw, Zach Topp, and more. While the Riverfront stage will see Caitlin Butts, Stephen Wilson Jr., Midland, and more. That's Fox Country on Fox News.

0: Paradise City. Oh, it is in New York City, that's for sure. Welcome back to the Jesse Kelly Show. I am Lydia Serrani at Lydia News, L-I-D-I-A-N-E-W-S. You can see me on social media. President Trump, he hit after Graham Plattner. You know, he is a Democrat U.S. Senate candidate. Here's what Trump called Plattner today. Clip 15.
1: I think it's another one, if you look. I actually think the one in Maine is worse. Because he's just an outright pig. He's like a pig. I watched him a couple of times. He's like a pig. That's what he reminds me of. You know, I come up with good names for people. I don't want to stick him with that one, although I think pigs would be very upset about it. Go ahead.
0: Pigs would be very upset about it because he is a Nazi, this guy Plattner. He is a womanizer. It sounds like he also abuses women. He's also an actor. He's posing as this, like, I'm one of you guys and I'm an oyster farmer, but he's a straight up communist. He's a straight up hardcore communist set out to destroy this nation. And they're not even trying to hide it anymore. What's going on in Europe? What's going on in the UK? America is next. If we don't stand up and do something now, and how we do it is by speaking out the truth and voting the right way. Joining me now, Brigadier General Blaine Holt. General Holt, thank you so much for joining us.
2: Oh, great to be with you always. Thanks for having me.
0: General, I was talking about, you saw the beheading, the attempted beheading in Ireland, right, by that Sudanese illegal, and the poor man lost his, I can't even believe he survived it. Now there's all this, these protests, and this is on the heels of Henry Novak, the 18-year-old that was stabbed to death by that ceremonial sword, by that sheik or sheikh, whatever, however you call it. Should we be worried about the United States, about you know, these Islamic invaders? I'm calling it like it is. They're invaders and they're Islamic.
2: You know, we would be right there if Kamala Harris had made it to the White House. But we're two standard deviations behind Europe right now because the globalists are weighing down hard on Europe right now. They had those designs on us. They were thwarted by President Trump. But that doesn't mean they're not going to win or keep trying here. And we have to be cautious and we have to cheer on Tom Homan. And in the case of this attempted beheading, let me give you more of the background here. The individual who was attacked actually was a good Samaritan 3 days before and helped his assailant try to move in to the new taxpayer funded home that the assailant got. And then 3 days later, he came to check on him. And the assailant ripped him into the street and then went to town on him. And now he's fighting for his life in a hospital. And this is the straw that broke the camel's back. And the globalists are going to get what they want here. They want to see civil war. That's exactly what they're after. They didn't, you know, Donald Trump denied them World War III because they need a bad guy for all of these financial things that are about to happen in this world. And that's how this whole thing is interlinked. That's why these people are doing what they're doing.
0: Again, you're listening to General Holt. I'm Lydia Serrani at Lydia News. You can see on my Instagram, I posted the attempted beheading incident. It's censored. It's blurred because it is so, so disturbing. I also posted a picture of the victim. He's lost his eyes, fighting for his life. This is a guy, as you just heard the general say, he was a good Samaritan. And I mean, you know, they're mistaking our kindness for weakness. And, you know, Keir Starmer, the British Prime Minister, he's not helping matters after Henry Novak was stabbed to death. He was very outspoken about George Floyd, you know, the drug addict, you know, home invader, you know, career criminal. When he said, I can't breathe, he was very outspoken about that, Keir Starmer. But when it came to Henry Novak, he's urging for calm. Even this incident, urging for calm because people are rightfully outraged. Listen to the British Prime Minister, clip 17.
3: And our thoughts are with the victim. But let me be clear, Mr. Speaker. The acts of violence and arson that followed are totally unjustified. This morning I spoke with the First Minister, the Deputy First Minister and the Chief Constable. And the Secretary of State for Northern Ireland is meeting leaders in Belfast today. We are united in calling for calm and determined to restore order.
0: No justification. I think these people have a right to be justifiably angry. What do you think, General Holt?
2: Yeah, they're doubling down on trying to stoke the honest, hardworking Northern Ireland population. They're provoking them even further because these people have no redress. The country has been siding with unchecked Islamic immigrants and African immigrants that have come in and have created rape gangs. They've created all kinds of terror and violence. And now the people have said, okay, if there's no redress with the government, we're going to take it into our own hands. And whether you want to judge them or not doesn't really matter. They've decided that they're going to take action, and they are. And so, again, this is the first embers that we're seeing of potentially what could go from civil unrest to outright civil war. This is not protesting. This is something far different. This is indigenous UK citizens versus unchecked migrants on this UN dream of repopulation or reintegration of peoples from Africa into Europe. And this is disgusting, but this is exactly what Biden and Kamala Harris had planned for us.
0: Absolutely. And, you know, the Democrats, they act like they're better than us, right? They act like they're morally superior to us. I want you to take a listen to Sonny Hostin from The View. Listen to this, clip 13.
4: At this point, can ask us to take the moral high ground.
5: There you go.
4: That is over at this point.
5: That's right.
4: That is over.
6: It's a choice.
4: I am sorry. Democrats have always fallen in love, and Republicans have always fallen in line. It's time for Democrats to stop that nonsense, put emotions on the side. Let's be strategic. Let's get some power.
5: Yes.
4: Let's take over the Senate. Yes. Let's take over the House. And let's right the ship. Let's get our country back.
0: Right the ship? I mean, they literally gave up our country to the invaders. If it wasn't for President Trump, God only knows how this country would be now. Could you imagine how many illegals do they estimate even came in? Because we don't really know because of the gotaways.
2: Yeah, I've heard estimates as low as 30 million and as high as 100 million, in terms of who's in our country. That's Homan's business, and that's great. Here's the thing. We're not against immigration. We're not
0: That's
2: against
0: right.
2: diversity. What mm-hmm. we are for is American values and assimilation into the American way of life. And if you come here and want to work hard and be an American, we're all for it. If you want to come here and say, I'm going to establish what was my country into your country. Oh no, that's called an invasion. We will stop you. And what we're seeing now in the UK is if the government won't stop them, the people will, and they're taking it into their own hands. And I would caution anyone who judges an Irishman or a Scottish

0: They can come to our countries, take over. We embrace them. We give them taxpayer-funded everything. And if you say something that this is wrong, this shouldn't be done, they should work for it, they want to cancel you. You're racist. You're Islamophobic. Yet if we go there, we have to abide by their rules. But they come here, and we're supposed to just lay down and take it.
1: Yeah, that's look at Nigeria. We're going to cover this on my podcast, Dangerous Intellectuals, on Monday. The Nigerian caliphate, the Sokoto caliphate, is slaughtering Christians. Go to South Africa. They are burning white farmers and seizing their lands and killing them. And so now they're being ushered in on boats that are paid for by the taxpayers from these globalist leaders that not only are doing this to their own people and deindustrializing Europe at the climate change altar, they're ignoring their own best interest in not ending the Ukraine-Russia war or attaching assistance to what President Trump is doing in the Straits of Hormuz. So really, the whole war can be defined in one sentence. This is sovereigntists versus globalists. And you got to pick which one you're on, because there is no in between.
0: General Holt, we'll be right back. Don't go anywhere. Let me pick this conversation. I want to talk to you about Iran when we come back. Again, I'm Lydia Serrani. Don't go anywhere.
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2: I'm Michelle Pulino. Lauren Alena has revealed plans to hit the road this fall for her next headlining track, dubbed the Stages Tour, named after her recently announced album, Stages, arriving August 28th. The upcoming string of shows are expected to be Alena's most personal yet. The tour kicks off October 1st in Milwaukee, Wisconsin, with stops in Charlotte, North Carolina, Little Rock, Arkansas, Lexington, Kentucky, and more. 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
2: CMA Fest takes over downtown Nashville Thursday through Sunday. 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While the Riverfront stage will see Caitlin Butts, Stephen Wilson Jr., Midland, and more. 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

0: Oh, some white stripes. Welcome back to the Jesse Kelly Show. I am Lydia Serrani at Lydia News, LydiaNews. 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
1: Yes, it's dangerousintellectuals.com. You can get me there on any platform. And like last week on Monday, we had a conversation with Casey Fleming on China with his book Red Tsunami. Next week is going to be on Monday. We'll release all about the attack and the slaughter of Christians in Nigeria called the Sokoto Caliphate.
0: Yeah, and nobody talks. I talk about that on my show on Sundays all the time about the Christian persecution, and it's being done by the radical Islam. You know, I mean,
1: that's right.
0: Boko
1: and
0: Haram
1: flooding
0: and
1: into Europe.
0: Yeah, I mean, it's like, oh, when people like they talk about Platner, it's like, well, I don't like the Jews either. It's like, oh, well, you think the
1: right.
0: Nazis like the Catholics or the Christians much either? They don't. And the Muslims, they hate Catholics too. They hate the Christians. They hate us all. They actually even hate the Muslims that aren't as radical as they are. And speaking of radicals, this regime, the Iranian regime, what is the latest? Because I feel like, General Holt, that I have war fatigue. I don't even like, I'm going to tell, I don't, if my producers are listening at Newsmax, I don't like leading the show with Iran because everyone's like, oh, Iran, here we go again. Click. I don't want to hear it. I just want my gas prices to go down. I get it. And I understand what President Trump is doing. Existential threat, the nukes, this regime, they want to kill us. What is the latest? Because I feel like, until President Trump really decimates them, they're not going to stop because they're on a different level than us. Like we're trying to talk human to human. They're savages. They want the bloodshed. And I guarantee you, as soon as if President Trump were to say, you know, I'm going to bomb their infrastructure, they would round up as many babies as they could and put them on those bridges.
1: Yeah, I'll just tell you, Lydia, I couldn't agree more. I'm joined by millions of veterans who have over 35 years of war fatigue, and we've had enough.
0: Mm-hmm.
1: But this one's extremely important because we're eradicating an Armageddon-bound bunch of psychopaths from threatening our grandkids with nuclear weapons one day. And what President Trump is doing now is, since they shot down our helicopter, we're using that as our imprimatur to go ahead and finish the deal with the IRGC. And honestly, the IRGC, there's only one way out for them, and that's extermination. And so we're going to, we're dropping bombs as you and I are talking right now. We're servicing mm-hmm. targets all up and down where the IRGC is. The only thing that I would caution as we finish the deal here and we welcome in a new government in Iran, one that's led by its people, is there are terror cells here from all those people that came across in the last 4 years. And you can see a bunch of martyrs, throwing a Hail Mary pass or their get off the stage moment. And I would just say take domestic security very safely or very seriously and pull together, see something, say something type stuff for the next few days because, we don't know what they have and we don't know what they're capable of.
0: Right. And I feel like the more people hate Jews and hate Israel and they criticize President Trump, they're winning that propaganda war. And I think that's what the Iranian regime ultimately cares about because they don't care how many people died. They don't care this is decimated or that. I mean, they killed 45,000 of their own people. What's a couple of 10,000?
1: Yeah.
0: They don't care. They don't care. We're not dealing with humans here. They're not the same as us.
1: No, and then when we see the new Iran emerge, you cannot equate them to what has been a bunch of crazy, incensed, insane people that have basically hijacked this country for the last 47 years and run it into the ground. A lot of people think that there is an Islamic Republic of Iran. Nothing could be further from the truth. That's 7% of their entire population. The majority of Iranians are Zoroastrian, actually, and then Christian after that. And so I think, and they're tremendous engineers. They're really great innovators and they'll really contribute to this planet of ours. If we can get out of this thing with the IRGC gone, the mullahs gone, a new self-governed Iran, one that is charging a fair price for its oil, and one that has joined the world community on the way to this thing called the Abraham Accords. And we all should want to support President Trump in that, no matter what your political orientation is.
0: Before I let you go, what do you think of Plattner?
1: I think Plattner is just a disgusting mess. And I think what we really saw was the Democratic Party and how deep it will prostitute itself just for another power seat. And if you want a way, I'm no fan of Collins, but if you want a way to get her reelected, go ahead and put a Nazi up like Plattner. I mean, he's a disgusting individual. So I guess we're going to be putting up with Rhino Collins a little while longer.
0: But I mean, I think he might have a shot. I think he could unseat her. And I even think in L.A. that Natha Raman, that came in second place behind Bass for the L.A.
1: Right.
0: mayor's race, if she's further left
1: right.
0: than Bass, I think she could win her. They're calling her Mim Dani in a skirt. And I think the Democrat Party is as radical left as it can get. They're not Democrats of like Bill Clinton. Bill Clinton looks like a conservative Republican. Barack Obama
1: yeah.
0: looks like a conservative. We're talking about straight up communist radicals that want to destroy this
1: coming
0: country.
1: In on cooked elections. And we have and this is the thing. This is why the SAVE Act was so important. And I'm going to throw slop onto the Republican Party. You had an opportunity to be in power, to get the SAVE Act done, and you wouldn't do it. And so Thune is sitting there very happy with himself that he has blocked our president on appointees, codifying of executive orders, and the SAVE Act. And all he's done is really worked against us, the American people. And so both sides of the aisle are a problem.
0: We got to leave it there. General Blaine Hull, check out Dangerous Intellectuals, his podcast. I'm Lydia Serrano. I'll be back with you right after this at Lydia News, LIDIANEWS, in for the one, the only Jesse Kelly. We'll be right back.
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5: A second day of strikes. I'm Lisa LaSera, Fox News. U.S. Central Command says it's attacking multiple targets in Iran.
6: We've heard of explosions occurring at ports along the Strait of Hormuz and along the Iranian coast. We've heard that Kish Island has been hit, Keshem Island, as well as sites in western Tehran.
5: Fox's Jennifer Griffin in Washington. This morning, President Trump said more strikes were coming after the downing of a U.S. military helicopter in the Strait of Hormuz yesterday. Secretary of War Pete Hegseth told reporters earlier,
7: the War Department is prepared to set the terms to ensure that we get the kind of deal President Trump expects.
5: President Trump says the U.S. is sneaking oil past the Strait of Hormuz, saying ships were getting through due to the destruction of Iran's radar equipment. And President Trump urging Congress to renew expiring spy programs soon.
8: An extension of FISA provisions is in question because of President Trump's choice to become Director of National Intelligence.
9: I would say this. He's going to be there for a short while we pick somebody else. We're interviewing five different people. They're all very good, very different, and we'll put somebody there.
8: But the president says Bill Pulte, the Federal Housing Finance Agency director, will serve as acting DNI later this month and focus on shrinking the size of the office. The selection has raised bipartisan objections over Pulte's credentials.
5: Fox's Jared Halpern at the White House. The House vote on FISA is scheduled for tomorrow. The FBI is seizing evidence at a Southern California chemical plant where a tank overheated last month, forcing 50,000 people to evacuate.
10: A federal judge authorizing the seizure of documents and records related to methyl methacrylate, the highly flammable liquid in the tank used to make plastics and coatings. The warrant also covers records of any equipment used to cool or regulate the chemical's temperature.
5: Fox's Lisa Brady. 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
5: New video renews claims that a transmission line sparked last year's deadly Eaton Fire in Los Angeles County.
13: Lawyers for Eaton Fire victims say newly released footage from January 7th of last year shows two bright flashes at the base of a Southern California Edison transmission tower. At the same moment, Edison's records show two electrical faults on a line 5 miles away where flames were recorded. Lawyers allege an old idle transmission line is to blame for the inferno. Edison has not accepted responsibility.
14: As with all evidence in an ongoing investigation, these things are part of the broader analysis. Southern California Edison takes these matters very seriously.
13: Utility Rep. Kathleen Dunleavy speaking with LA's Fox 11 News. The state and county are conducting their own investigation, and the LA County DA is weighing criminal charges. Kristen Goodwin, Fox News.
5: What our nation's standardized test for elementary and middle school students shows improvement for younger students since the pandemic, but scores for older kids haven't moved.
15: The long-term trend assessment test is given to 9 and 13-year-olds, and the latest scores are from the 2024-25 school year. 71% of 9-year-olds reached the benchmark in reading. 84% reached it in math, and that's a few points higher than it was in 2022. But among 13-year-olds, only 58% reached the reading benchmark and 70% in math, which is no better than it was a few years ago. While researchers noted some significant learning loss during COVID, standardized test scores had been declining for nearly a decade before the pandemic hit. Jessica Rosenthal, Fox News.
5: The late actor Laurence Olivier, arguably Britain's greatest stage actor ever, has been honored with a blue plaque that's been placed at the London home where he grew up. The plaque at 21 Lupus Street in Pimlico was unveiled by Sir Ian McKellen. The London Blue Plaque program began more than 150 years ago. They commemorate notable people who made London home at some point. I'm Lee Silasera. This is Fox News.
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0: Welcome back to the Jesse Kelly Show. I am Lydia Serrani filling in for the one, the only Jesse Kelly. You can catch me on Newsmax this week, 9 a.m. to noon, and Fridays at this Friday at 6 p.m. filling in for Carl Higbee. And you can follow me on social media at Lydia News, LIDIANEWS, because obviously you can't spell Serrani. It's with a C. So I just say Lydia News, Lydia News. That's it. I've been doing news since I was like, I want to say 19 years old. If you count my internship, and my first internship ever was at The View with Barbara Walters. Yes, that's how old I am. And, she's rolling in her grave right now like a Costco rotisserie chicken at what that show has become. I've been following this case, the Carmelo Anthony case, Austin Metcalf. He's put behind bars for 35 years. What an idiot. Why wouldn't you just take a plea deal? They got you dead to rights. The jury took, 2.5 hours to find him guilty. They're so delusional. And you know what's really frightening? To me, it's this family, they seem to be grifters, okay? It appears that they are grifters, these families, because they raised a boatload of money. We're talking about, I'm reading some estimates of $1 million. They didn't get this kid some great attorney. No, no, no. They got him a public defender. They got him a public defender. So now he was found guilty 35 years, and now it's all about race. Now everything is racist. It's because he's black. Oh, and because the victim is white. No, it's because your kid brought a knife to a track meet, and he went into their tent and started a fight. So how can you claim self-defense if you're the one with the knife and you're the one that went into their tent? Okay. So it's just, it's sad if you think about it, because now this 19-year-old kid, Carmelo Anthony, his life is over. Threw it away. It's over. He's appealing the conviction. And of course, the 17-year-old Austin Metcalf, he's dead. It's truly, truly horrific. 35 years, probably should have got life behind bars because he took his life, sort of life for a life. And he'll get out even if he gets out in 30 years, 35 years. He's 19. He'll still have plenty of life left in him. And then to make matters worse, you got people race baiting, and the white hatred is coming out in full force. And here's what one protester had to say. Let's play clip number 12.
22: Why do we have to care anymore? Why are we even here? To be honest, why are we here? Well, we're here for, because if we take up for ourselves, we go to jail. If we don't, we die. So it's a catch-22 in this situation. What do you want us to do? What do you want us to do at this point? What? I'm lost for words. I don't know what to do. I got 5 boys. I don't know what. I ain't got nothing to tell them no more. You can't walk away no more.
23: Rest in peace, Trayvon Martin.
0: Oh, God. How about stop committing crimes? How about stop committing crimes? How about you guys are the minority of the population, you're committing the majority of the crimes? How about that? How about that? If you look at the per capita crime, how about that? How about the majority of, you know what the number one killer of black people is? It's other black people. Okay? Stop killing people. How about you tell your kid you shouldn't have brought a knife to a track meet? How about that? How about you? I would have beat the crap out of my kid. That's what I always said. It's so despicable. And the way they're antagonizing these black protesters, antagonizing the Austin Metcalf protesters. He's dead. There's no bringing him back. You can still go to jail and visit your kid. You wanted to be in a gated community, right? Well, now he's in a gated community. He's going to be behind bars for at least 35 years, God willing, right? You know, this is what the left does. when they just want to be the victim, the perpetual victim. They don't want to take any responsibility for the wrong that they have committed, right? You know, it's sad. It really is. It's just really sad the way the world is, everything's so divisive and right and wrong has become, you know, upside down. I want you to take a listen to this one. This is a flashback from CNN. This woman, Ashley Allison, and listen to how she spoke about OJ. And I guarantee you, this is how they still feel about him to this day. And they think what he did is justifiable because he killed two white people. Clip 9.
1: Also, just how Black Americans feel about policing. It's not like O.J. Simpson was the leader of the civil rights movement of his era. You right. know, he wasn't a social justice leader, but he represented something for the Black community in that moment, in that trial, particularly because there were two white people who had been killed. And the history around how Black people have been persecuted during slavery, there were just so many layers.
0: Persecuted during slavery. That was a long time ago. Get over it. Get over it. I am so sick and tired. How about like every culture, everybody has experienced some sort of persecution. Everything. The Jews, the Persians, we got over it. The Chinese, the Albanians, the Italians. You know, the largest lynching that's ever happened here in the United States was not Black. It was Italians. Italians in the South. You know, remember those signs that said Italians need not apply? I mean, there has been racism, xenophobia, whatever you want to call it, with everybody. Get over it. Why are you guys still in the projects? Why are you guys still they're still talking about reparations. Reparations for what? We deserve reparations for what you guys are doing to our communities, for the police resources that you keep draining. How about that? How about that? I mean, my parents came here with absolutely nothing from a communist socialist country. I'm talking about, well, it was former Yugoslavia, right? They came from absolutely nothing. My parents had very little education, not because they're not smart, but because they grew up in the mountains. There was no schools, right? They had to work the farm. And my parents came here with nothing. And they became millionaires. They did very, very well for themselves. Just by working their butts off, saving, working their butts off, doing the jobs nobody wanted to do. My mother was a cleaning lady. My dad was a handyman. They pulled their money. They saved their money and they bought properties. That's what a lot of legal immigrants that wanted to assimilate and achieve the American dream do. They're not like what we're seeing now, not like what we're seeing in the Somali community, right? Not just saying, give me the government, give me money. I'll tell you this, my mother-in-law, she came to this country when she was a kid. Her mother was a widow, husband died, she had 9 kids. She came to America with 9 children. 9. Can you imagine that? Never on public assistance. Never. Never on public assistance. All the kids worked. They started working like, my mother-in-law was working like she remembers like at 10 years old, working at the supermarket. Yes, I'm not saying a 10-year-old should be working. But that's the mentality of a real immigrant that really wants to be in this country, that does not want to be a burden on the system. And yet you have people that are born and raised here in this country, their parents born and raised here in this country, they have every opportunity rolled out, given to them on a platter, and they want to cry persecution, racism, the white man's holding me down. No, your mind is holding you down. Carmelo Anthony, you know why that kid did with what he did? Why he killed Austin Metcalf? Why he thought it was okay to bring a knife to a track meet and go start some BS? Because of his parents, because of his grandma, because this mentality that you can do whatever you want and that everything is owed to you. Everything is owed to you and you're gonna get in somebody's face. I mean, it's disheartening. It's disheartening because that kid, maybe Carmelo could have been something. You know, maybe Austin could have been something and now a tragedy unfolded. And who's to blame? Carmelo Anthony's parents, his environment, because they created that criminal, because he's a criminal now. I'm Lydia Serrani filling in for the one, the only Jesse Kelly. You can follow me on social media. I've got some good videos there. You'll see the Belfast attempted beheading. You'll see the victim there. You'll also see an incident that I happened to stumble upon today, a guy with a fake gun in the middle of Midtown Manhattan, and I called the police, all that. Lydia News, LIDIANEWS. We'll be right back.
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29: I'm Michelle Pulino. Lauren Alena has revealed plans to hit the road this fall for her next headlining track, dubbed the Stages Tour, named after her recently announced album, Stages, arriving August 28th. The upcoming string of shows are expected to be Elena's most personal yet. The tour kicks off October 1st in Milwaukee, Wisconsin, with stops in Charlotte, North Carolina, Little Rock, Arkansas, Lexington, Kentucky, and more. 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
29: CMA Fest takes over downtown Nashville Thursday through Sunday. The Big Ten event at Nissan Stadium includes Riley Green, Ella Langley, Jason Aldean, Luke Bryan, Hardy, Carly Pierce, Jordan Davis, the Red Clay Strays, Tim McGraw, Zach Topp, and more. While the Riverfront stage will see Caitlin Butts, Stephen Wilson Jr., Midland, and more. 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

0: of the Jesse Kelly Show. I am Lydia Serrani, Lydia News, L-I-D-I-A, two I's, news, like you watch on TV. You can follow me on social media, just put that in, and you can watch me on Newsmax, 9 a.m. to noon this week, and also on Friday, I'm doing a doubleheader, 6 p.m., filling in for Carl Higbee. I'm looking at the news right now. President Trump is bombing the S out of Iran. Bombing will stop shortly. He needs to just decimate them at this point. You are not dealing. I don't know if you heard my interview at the end of the first hour. I talked to General Blaine Holt. This regime, they want to die. So let's send them. Let them go to their wannabe, their delusional imaginary virgins and whatever they think is going to greet them in their weird version of heaven. You know, it's funny. You ever see those videos online when they talk about how the Muslim heaven is, you know, I'm not saying all Muslims, but I'm talking about the ones that, you know, the radical ones or whatever. Maybe all, I don't know. So they talk about, it's always about a guy's version of heaven. And then when they try to provoke them and say, well, what about women? When they die, what happens to them? And they don't really answer the question. And you know why they don't answer the question? Because they don't think women are really human. They think of women as kind of subhuman, as serving a purpose, to serve men, as vessels to have children. That's why in the Islamic religion, if you get a divorce, the children go automatically to the husband. That's why women don't get divorced. Women are considered property by men. And yet you have the liberals here embracing them. You have women protesting here, right here in New York City, protesting for this regime, for Hamas, for Palestinians. And listen, I don't want innocent people to be killed. I don't, the Iranian people, we've seen what they've done here, that when they come to the United States, they assimilate into our culture. You see Beverly Hills, they're rich. They do very well. They love America. You see them out in the streets. I mean, they're the number one victims of the Iranian regime. They killed, what, 45,000 of their own people? Look what they do to women. If they have their hair showing, they spit on them. And yet the Democrats here, the left, the Muslim has now become their new pet project. If I was a black person, I'd be upset, because it used to be black people they felt sorry for. And now it's the Muslims. Now they're the ones that they love so much. So President Trump saying he spoke directly with top Iranian officials. I think President Trump is doing everything he can to end this war. I know Megyn Kelly and whoever others, they think, oh, he shouldn't have done this. He was listening to Israel. You know what? He should have done this probably about 47 years ago. How about the Iranian hostage crisis? I mean, we could go on and on. This should have been done a long time ago. I think Reagan, I think Jimmy Carter, they all failed us. They should have done it. And that's why President Trump is always cleaning up other people's messes. If it wasn't for a president, look at that. Look at the borders closed now, right? And they're complaining about the economy. Inflation is about 3%. Joe Biden, it was 9%. Gas prices, okay, they're higher than what they were. They're still, I think, 30-40% cheaper than what they were with Joe Biden. And this is temporary. With Joe Biden, it was only going to get worse. And I'm looking at online, they're now calling Trump the commander in sleep because he closed his eyes. I mean, Joe Biden saw dead people. Joe Biden couldn't get off the stage. Joe Biden was tripping and falling. Joe Biden didn't know who people were when he met them. And the media played cover for him. That's what's really scary here, is I became a journalist because I believed in telling the truth, in being a fact finder, in being a voice for the people, speaking for the person who can't speak. And I looked at having a microphone as a privilege, as some kind of sacred responsibility. Now you have activists on TV, as a CNN and the MS Now and the CBS. Scott Pelley at CBS, what a big head, figuratively and literally. You are so irrelevant. You are such a loser. You are such a loser getting paid tens of millions of dollars. Listen, I get it. I would be pissed too if my executive producer was fired and my two you know, correspondents, Sharon Alfonsi and Celia Vega. I get it. You're pissed. But who are you to like curse out your new EP, curse out Barry Weiss, who, by the way, is now going to be head of editorial at CNN. So now they're all freaking out because you've got this woman who leans right. Barry Weiss is, I don't even think she is she a conservative? I mean, we know she leans right. I think she's kind of like a common sense person, if you ask me. Now they're all freaking out that she's not some crazy radical left libtard. Like, that's what these people are. Such victims. They're such losers. Oh, we're going to write the course of this ship, Sonny Hostin said. Shut up. These people, I can't stand them. That's why, you know what? I just like, oh, okay. I'm just not even going to deal with you. I'm not even going to talk to you because you're stupid. You're just stupid. The stuff that people say, if it wasn't for President Trump, we would be overrun. The invasion would be complete. 30 million, 40 million gotaways. You should have seen Midtown Manhattan zigzagging around. They're still everywhere. We don't know who these people are. So I talked about it at the top of the last hour, but I walked by. I mean, people have become immune to like garbage, right? And I saw this guy. He looked deranged. He's walking around with a gun. He was just pacing back and forth and going, kill, kill, kill, kill, kill, kill, kill. And my friend and I, my producer, walking across the street, getting a coffee. And nobody's paying any mind to this guy walking with this long gun. I put the video on my social media, Lydia News. You can see it. I did the aftermath because I called 911 like a normal person would, instead of videoing him, because you can't video and be on the phone at the same time. So that's why that Belfast, Ireland video, that woman's like, hey, you don't, you know, I'm trying to do my Irish. What are you doing to that man over there? It's like, no, why didn't you do something? Pepper spray. I have pepper spray. Do something. Spray the guy in the face. I know he's got, you're just watching him trying to behead somebody in the middle of the street. Do something. So I did something, called 911, jumped behind a white van, and they got him. It was a fake gun. But still, like, this isn't normal. This isn't normal. We should not accept the abnormal, right? And these Democrats, they're not normal. They're abnormal. Don't be friends with them. Just don't even talk to them. Don't, if somebody wants to talk nonsense, don't invite them to Thanksgiving. I'm tired of us being nice. They're mistaking our kindness for weakness. I'm Lydia Serrani, filling in for Jesse Kelly. When we come back, we got a lot more to talk about President Trump, about the economy, and President Trump saying the bombing will stop shortly. Come on, just keep it going. I say do it all night long, baby.
1: Good news. 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
3: I'm Tom Rigotti. The U.S. military launches a second round of fresh strikes on Iran. Fox's Jennifer Griffin is in Washington.
4: We've heard of explosions occurring at ports along the Strait of Hormuz and along the Iranian coast. We've heard that Kish Island has been hit, Keshem Island, as well as sites in western Tehran.
3: Iran's president calls President Trump's threats a sign of desperation. Opening statements have taken place in the trial of the man accused of sparking one of the most destructive wildfires in Los Angeles history.
5: A federal prosecutor telling a jury in Los Angeles, Jonathan Rindernecht was motivated by resentment of the rich when he allegedly set a fire in the Pacific Palisades on New Year's Day of last year. A defense attorney arguing the 30-year-old is no arsonist and tried to stop the fire by calling 911 when he saw it break out.
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0: Welcome back to the Jesse Kelly Show. I am Lydia Serrani, filling in for Jesse Kelly. You can catch me on Newsmax tomorrow, 9 a.m. through noon. All this week, and on Friday, doubleheader, I'm filling in for Carl Higbee at 6 p.m. I'm usually on the weekends, but I'm off this weekend because I'm working during the week. I can't work 7 days a week. You can also follow me on social media at Lydia News, L-I-D-I-A-N-E-W-S. We're talking about what happened with Carmelo Anthony, right? And now they're rising up saying it's such an injustice. I want you to take a listen to Representative Jasmine High on My Eyelash Glue Crockett, what she says, that the Metcalf family, you know, the ones that, you know, lost their 17-year-old, the poor kid that was stabbed to death. Well, he's got nothing. What that family has gone through is nothing compared to what black women have to go through every single day. Clip number 5.
1: Especially black women who have black male children. Mm-hmm. Live in fear and agony every single day. A fear and agony that I promise you, the Metcalfs probably never spent a day living that way. And we're going to have just some real conversations about race in this country.
0: She is a disgrace. She is such a disgrace. Joining me now, Executive Director of Unleash Prosperity, Tim Desher. He was on with me today at Newsmax, and we had such a good conversation on the air. I said, can you come on my show tonight? I'm filling in for the great Jesse Kelly. And he's like, yeah. Even though he's tired, he just has a newborn baby, Annie, right? 4 weeks old. Hi, Tim.
2: Why, if I have Annie, this, like, why can't you work 7 days a week, Lydia? Come on, you gotta join in here. We gotta be tired and worn out together.
0: I am tired. I'm so tired. I'm so tired because I have my daughter, and like, I, first of all, I don't have a cleaning lady. I clean my own house. People are like, you clean your own house? Because I'm a little bit of a clean freak. I am. I clean my own house. I do my own laundry. My husband does not do the laundry. I know, like, it sounds crazy, but I grew up kind of old school. My husband thinks the bathrooms clean themselves. He cleans it. He thinks the toilets clean themselves. He thinks the dishwasher empties itself. So I do all, I'm like an, you know me, Tim, in real life, and you see me as like this, like, strong businesswoman, but like, I'm an old-fashioned kind of girl. I try to take care of my man, take care of the house. I did the grocery shopping yesterday. I try to cook every night, and I try to take care of my daughter too. So I'm tired. I'm tired.
2: Well, look, as a fellow clean freak, it's amazing how much time I spend cleaning while holding the baby instead of actually just holding the baby. So yeah, I understand that. And by the way, I want to say you are the hardest working person in the news business here. And you deserve a raise for whoever's paying you, okay?
0: You know, I was saying it to Benjamin Weingarten. He was one of the other guests today, and I was saying it to him today. I was like, listen, I know we're doing a story about the Jeep Wrangler recall, but what's more interesting to you? The riots that are breaking out in Belfast, or the Jeep recall? And he was like, well, I think you've answered your own question. I'm like, not really. Because I asked one of the producers, she's in her early 20s. And I said to her, and that's the thing, like, Tim, it drives me kind of crazy. And it's a little frustrating because they're like, well, it's Ireland. Our audience doesn't care about it. And they're more affected by the Jeep. I said, no. When you have a Sudanese illegal who claimed to be asked for refugee status, who goes and tries to behead a man that was trying to help him get into a taxpayer-funded apartment and then tries to, I mean, this is, we're afraid. We're afraid as Americans because this could happen here in the United States because.
2: Well, it is happening here in the United States. And this is called injustice. That's what this is called. And that's why we law-abiding citizens who love God, who love our family, who love our country, this is why we are so upset over things like Carmelo Anthony and the thing happening in Belfast right now. I mean, like, this is injustice when somebody comes to the country illegally, or when somebody, you know, is defiant to rules and decides to stab somebody else, you know, like Carmelo Anthony, you know, was convicted of. This is exactly why it's so frustrating. It is injustice. And then when you have people telling us, hey, No, this isn't injustice. In fact, you're wrong. You're actually wrong for thinking it's injustice, like Jasmine Crockett did. Mm-hmm. That right there is, you know, peeing on our feet and telling us it's raining.
0: Right. And I was, people don't realize that he claims, Carmelo Anthony claims he was jumped. He claims he was just protecting himself. His narrative completely fell apart. He was the aggressor. We now know that Austin Metcalf said, listen, I don't want to fight you, man. He was the aggressor. He was the bully. They asked him to leave. He wouldn't leave. He pulled out the knife. He said, make me. I mean, that's why they found him guilty. You think it was easy? I mean, I imagine for myself, if I was a juror, to sentence a 19-year-old to 35 years behind bars and find him guilty of murder. That is not an easy thing for anybody to do. And the fact that they were able to come to that conclusion in 2 hours, this wasn't 2 days, this was 2 hours, because it was a clean-cut case. And then you have people like Jasmine Crockett, and you have all these other black people, Cardi B, it's racist. No, this kid is just a bad kid. This isn't a black and white issue. This is a bad kid versus a good kid issue.
2: Look, yeah, and by the way, I am glad. And by the way, Lydia, I am a when it's necessary, I am a supporter of capital punishment. I really am. I do think that there is a necessary spot for that, even in our modern day and age. I really do. Mm. However, I am actually glad that Carmelo Anthony is not going to be facing that at this point. I do believe that there is turnaround. I do believe that there is hope, in my opinion, in Jesus Christ. I do believe that. I just think that there needs to be humility. And when you have people that are, you know, allowing you to be defiant in your humbling of yourself, that's not going to be very helpful. So I hope and I keep praying that as he serves his time and as he, you know, makes penance for what he's done, I'm praying that God takes hold of his heart and he actually turns around and you know, contributes something to this world, Lydia.
0: Tim, how can people find you real quick? Because I know you have a unique spelling to your last name, as do I. That's why I just go by Lydia News online, because it's D-O-E-S-C-H-E-R, right?
2: Yeah, it's kind of crude, but we say, like the singer, like, does share. Tim does share.
0: And
2: you
0: so
2: can find me on Twitter.
0: Unleash yep. Prosperity, right?
2: Yep, and unleashprosperity.com. We send out a daily email. It's just awesome that you could do that I help write.
0: Okay, so I want unleashprosperity.com. People are probably listening. They're like, who's this guy talking to Lydia? So I can follow him and listen more, because I appreciate you taking the time away from Annie, away from your beautiful wife, to talk to me on the radio about these very important issues. And, you know, I think about Henry Novak, right? The 18-year-old kid that was stabbed to death with the ceremonial sword by that sheik. It's happening here in the United States too, where people are afraid to call out injustice. They're afraid to say something because they're thinking, oh, somebody's going to say I'm racist. So, right. I don't know if you don't know this happened. So you probably weren't listening to the top of the show at 6 o'clock, but I went for coffee with my executive producer, Leslie, my weekend executive producer. And we went over down I don't know if you ever see it diagonally from where the Newsmax studio is. It's like right under a tree. You can sit there and there's shade. Mm-hmm. As we're walking across the street, right across from Smith and Walensky, I see this black guy pacing back and forth with a long gun. This happened today. Pacing back and forth with a long gun, a shotgun looking thing. And he's whispering under.

0: me that this was like normal. Like we have, people are like, oh, this guy's walking around with a gun. Maybe I was thinking maybe they were afraid to say something and call the cops on him because he's a black guy. Like, what is this? Like, what is happening in our world that we think it's okay to just look the other way?
1: Well, we were told that restorative justice is the actual way, and that traditional justice, what we call law and order, you and I call that, what we call is actually that's a patriarch thing. That is something that has been handed down by white people to oppress other people. And so we've been told, and our kids are being told currently in schools, if they attend, you know, public schools, they're being told that we shouldn't really prosecute people. We shouldn't really hold people accountable. We need to understand what brought them to the point where they're walking, saying kill, kill, with a long, like, fake long gun, real long gun, whatever it is. It's terror. It's absolute terror, and a society cannot function and cannot grow and cannot be, you know, family friendly at a minimum if we're allowing that to happen. So we got to leave restorative justice. By the way, the biggest funder of restorative justice is George Soros. Your audience well knows George Soros. And this is the product of it right there.
0: It certainly is. Tim Desher, director of Unleash Prosperity, thank you so much for joining us. All right, when we come back, we got a lot more to discuss. I'm Lydia Serrani, filling in for Jesse Kelly. Don't go anywhere. Thanks, Tim.
2: 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Jesse Kelly.
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9: You know what Fidel Castro's estimated worth was?
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2: We just try and have the forum and ask the questions. When you send us information, emails, or anything else and say, hey, I want to know about this, I'm telling you, that goes to the front of the line of stuff we're going to ask about, because that is, let's face it, I have my own biases of stuff I want to hear about from politicians. I've got to have those go on the back burner and say, you know what, that may not be the most interesting aspect or what's going to make the decision on a vote for someone who's out there. And so when you give us that feedback, that goes to the front of the line on stuff we're going to talk about.
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Welcome back to the Jesse Kelly Show. I am Lydia Serrani, Lydia News, LIDIANEWS. You can follow me on social media. You know, this Jasmine Crockett, she's such a disgrace. I knew it from the moment I saw her with her big fake eyelashes. I was like, the nonsense coming out of her mouth. Thank God she lost her election. She was, I'm sure she'll be a pundit on MS Now. Any day now, right? I'm sure she's got a job already lined up there. Maybe, I don't think CNN, maybe not CNN because Barry Weiss is coming in. You know, she's the head of CBS News. She's the one that fired Scott Pelley. So now she's going over to CNN. So CNN might go more common sense. That's the thing. People are like, you're either left, you're right, you're conservative. I know we say it a lot. Common sense, but it is common sense. It's pure common sense. The fact that the mayor here in New York City, he just announced $15 million for transgenders. How about in California, they're giving away breast augmentations to illegal aliens for transgender surgeries. We are paying. Listen, if I was President Trump, this is under Medi-Cal. This is a federally funded program, right? I believe there's federal funds involved in it too. President Trump, if there's somebody that knows him and is listening to this, why don't you hold their feet to the fire? Cut off all federal funding. It's like if you are spending money on breast implants or fake vaginas or fake penises for anybody, including illegal aliens, then you're getting cut off. I'm not going to give you guys federal funds. And what I think the president should do also to New York, even though I'm here in New York, is Kathy Hochul, the governor here, is promising not to cooperate with the ICE director, Tom Homan, who says there's going to be an ICE surge here in New York City. And she's talking about how we don't, I mean, like it's some kind of grave injustice. How is it an injustice to round up criminals? I mean, if you were here for 20 years, okay, then you had 20 years to get yourself a lawyer and get your papers straight. My parents came here legally. Your parents, or maybe you, or your ancestors, they came here legally. This country, yes, of course we love immigrants. Of course we love immigrants. Do it the right way. And I can't stand it when they say, well, Jesus Christ, he wouldn't like what ICE is doing. Nobody likes people being, I mean, yes, is it good to have rounds up illegals? Yeah, of course, and this and that. But, I mean, do we want to do it in a nice way? Of course, but we're not dealing with a lot of nice people. These people have to do their job. This is a necessary part of the job. This is about law and order. And guess what? Jesus Christ also didn't, thou shalt not steal. Thou shalt not steal is one of the commandments. So if you're coming here into the United States, you're stealing funds. You're stealing what should be done the right way. You are stealing the American way. I'm just making stuff up as I go, but I promise you the Ten Commandments, there are laws by which we abide by, and I guarantee you sneaking into a country, if he could put that down, he would put it down. Because Jesus Christ himself would not advocate for you to break the law. He would not. He would not. He would not. Oh, they're doing it now. Peppermint the drag queen. Yes, I saw this. By the way, New York City, in City Hall, they brought out a drag queen, Peppermint, talking about how he's giving away $15 million. $15 million for transgender stuff. God help us. Oh, my God. This is such a mess. And by the way, in New York City, they canceled the watch party outside of Madison Square Garden for the Knicks game, game four tonight. Something's going on. With Dolan, the owner of Madison Square Garden, and the mayor. Dolan is saying that the mayor pulled it. This, they had a permit for up to 999 people, 1,000 people. You know what it is. It's the mayor. It's the mayor's office. Who knows? You know what it is. Dolan praised Trump. So now there's like, he wants to make Dolan look bad because Dolan was in the box with President Trump. At the end of the day, it's about President Trump, right? They're so obsessed with him. You know that Mariah Carey song, why are you so obsessed with me? I mean, they are. They're obsessed with President Trump. They're calling him the commander in sleep. And look what Joe Biden did. I'm so sick and tired of it that everything they do, every waking thought, they blame Trump. He's only been in office a little over 2 years. He's not even halfway done where he wasn't there for the last 4 years and the 4 years before that. And meantime, you got Bernie Sanders. He's been in office for 35 years. How long has Pelosi been in office? How long has Chuck Schumer been in office? How long has Joe Biden
How long was he a politician for? What, 50 years? Yet somehow everything that's wrong in the world is President Trump's fault. And he hasn't even been a politician for 8 years. It's a joke. It's such a joke. And the fact that the media goes along with it. You know why they hate Trump? Because he doesn't play their game. He doesn't play by their rules. And he tells people to their face he doesn't like them. He makes fun of people right to their faces. That's why I love him. Because he tells it like it is. He's my kindred spirit. All right. Well, I am Lydia Serran. I will be back at the top of the hour. We got a lot to talk about more. You can follow me on social media at Lydia News, LIDIANEWS. And you can catch me on Newsmax all this week, 9 a.m. to noon, Friday also at 6 p.m. And we'll be right back.

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2: As America's 250th birthday approaches, our Fox News survey finds a nation deeply divided and stubbornly resilient. Here are 3 takeaways. First, when voters are asked for one word to describe the U.S. today, 2/3 use a negative, like failing or corrupt. Nearly twice as many Democrats as Republicans feel gloomy. On the other hand, the 1/4 who pick a positive word, like freedom or powerful, includes 4 times as many Republicans. Also, enthusiasm for the 250 milestone is mixed. Half of voters are excited, half aren't. More Republicans than Democrats are excited, led by more than 8 in 10 MAGA Republicans. Last one. The survey finds national attachment has markedly softened, yet it remains strong. Most still prefer living in the U.S., but 19% would rather live elsewhere, a number that's tripled since 2005. I'm Dana Blanton. That's your Poll Parade.
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3: Jets over the skies of Iran. I'm Lisa Lacera, Fox News. A second round of strikes against multiple targets. Fox's Trey Inks in Tel Aviv spoke with President Trump in the Situation Room a short time ago.
4: The president tells Fox News that 49 Tomahawk missiles were used to hit targets inside of Iran, some of them as close as 40 miles from the Iranian capital of Tehran. The president said that U.S. fighter jets are also operating over the skies of Iran, taking out radar systems and air defense systems in the southwestern part of the country, close to the Persian Gulf.
3: The president tells Fox Israel is not involved in the strikes.
4: This is all taking place as the Iranians are trying to get the United States to stop the bombing campaign. President Trump told me that Iran called him tonight. Top Iranian officials and President Trump spoke directly, according to the commander-in-chief tonight, as the president was sitting in the Situation Room. And he told me that the Iranians asked them to stop bombing.
3: Iran state media cites a senior official as saying President Trump's claim about contact with Iranian officials is cover to avoid war against Iran. The House set to vote tomorrow on a measure to extend the law that allows the U.S. to gather intelligence abroad until July 2nd.
5: I certainly hope that everyone will do the right thing, put politics aside for a short-term extension. We're not asking for anything heroic here, just that we keep the American people safe.
3: Speaker Mike Johnson, Democrats say they won't support it unless the appointment of Bill Pulte as acting director of national intelligence is pulled and a permanent replacement is nominated. The Florida Supreme Court allowing new U.S. House districts drawn by Republicans to be used in the midterm elections. Attorneys for voters who had sued argued the new districts violate a state constitutional ban on partisan gerrymandering. America is listening to Fox News.
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3: Chicago police asking for the public's help after a burning cross, a historic hate symbol, was discovered at Grant Park. Police released video of the incident, which shows the image of a person walking away from the area, and they're asking people to be on alert and report any suspicious activity. A Florida woman suing state law enforcement, accusing officers of wrongfully arresting her for a deadly car crash.
10: When Florida Highway Patrol troopers arrested Lindsay Isaacs of Orlando for a deadly hit-and-run crash, she insisted she wasn't involved, but she alleges the troopers ignored her.
11: I kept telling them, you have the wrong person. Look at my car. There's no damage.
10: Isaac spent 2 weeks in jail because those troopers swore statements that her car had evidence of being in a wreck, but it didn't. Isaac's car and license tag didn't even match descriptions given by witnesses. Charges were eventually dropped, and another suspect is now being prosecuted. Isaac's is suing in federal court. Evan Brown, Fox News.
3: Game 4 of the NBA Finals tips off in about a half hour as the New York Knicks battle the San Antonio Spurs.
12: The Spurs taking Game 3 on Monday after dropping the first two games of the series, handing the Knicks their first loss in over a month and a half. They'll look to tie the series up before heading back home to Texas for Game 5 on Saturday. Meanwhile, for the Knicks, they look to bounce back and take a commanding 3-1 series lead. Doing so will put them just one game away from their first championship since 1970.